0: Fortunately, he can't pronounce his R's yet.
1: Mm-hmm.
0: Imagine my horror. The whole restaurant hears my son go, I like pussy. I'm like, who doesn't? Daddy does, too. Well, the guys that sit behind us do. That's my favorite. That's why you're here.
2: You're the Joey from Philly? He likes in the car.
0: And Rachel, Shoot, where's your old lady?
3: Eyebrow dandruff. That's disgusting. Is that a thing?
4: I'm not proud of it.
3: Why would you bring that up on the air?
4: I didn't. It was Christy did. Yeah. It was said in confidence off the air.
0: Yeah.
3: Don't ever say eyebrow dandruff in front of a potential lover.
5: Oh, okay.
4: Hey, look, ladies, if I'm on top, you might get sprinkled on it.
5: Well, let it snow.
3: If you're on top, I'll just let everybody else finish that.
4: Oh, I see. If you're on top, you got about eight seconds to live. Is that it?
3: I wouldn't say eight.
4: If you're on top, Godspeed to your ribs, ladies. Is that what we're getting at?
3: Greg Hahn is our guest.
2: This one girl, can I say this?
3: Sure.
2: Get a load of this. I'm on a date. I was out with this girl, right? Here's what she says. It's true. She says, oh, I did something she didn't like. She goes, oh, you just lost some points. Oh, there's points involved. That's a point system that the women have. It's a point system. Men, we don't know what's going on. All we know is it involves points, and all of a sudden, we're down. You know what I mean? I was doing my impression of her mother. She's like, oh, you just lost some points. I'm like, really? How many did I start out with? Don't ask any questions. You're just going to lose more points. Well, transfer my account to your younger sister.
6: 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All Bob and Tom. All day and all the night. This is Bob and Tom Radio.
7: Hey, welcome back to the Bob and Tom Show. We are in the O'Reilly Auto Parts Studios. Christy Lee's at the Incogni News Desk.
5: Well, hello there.
7: Hello there, indeed. There's Pat Godwin.
4: Hey, Chick.
7: Hey, Pat. There's Josh Arnold.
4: Hi there.
7: Ace Cosby's here.
8: Hey.
7: I am Chick. Hello, Tom.
3: Got a big crowd in here today.
7: Yeah, look at the guests, Tom. Look Woo-hoo. At the guests.
3: Ladies first, Kelly Collette.
9: Hi.
3: Comedian right over there. Kelly is on her way to the Rusty Fox Ale House in Sterling, Illinois.
9: Mm-hmm.
3: That's this Friday. Then Saturday, it's going to be Yellow and Company. I've heard great things about that. In Mahomet, Illinois.
9: Mm-hmm.
3: A number of our guests have been going there, and they speak very highly.
9: Very
3: of it.
9: Excited.
3: Also in the studio, it is Mr. Nick Novicki, and he is officially known as a little person.
10: That's right.
3: I'm not just going to say he's short of stature.
10: He's
3: a little person. And we were talking off the air. Wow, there's no way for me to get to this very subtly. You were saying you had an unfortunate circumstance.
10: Yeah.
3: With regard to a death in the family.
10: Yeah, it's been a tough year. I lost my mom. And first of all, I want to say how sorry I am for all you guys. I know you lost Bob. So, you know, thoughts are with you guys and all the listeners. But, yeah, it was tough. And I'll tell you what's weird about this is I feel like right now people are trying to one-up you when you're grieving. You know, it's a very strange thing. Like, I've had just random people, hey, so sorry about your mom. I lost my mom, too. Also lost my cat. I'm like, why did you have to bring up about your cat? You know? What, are we one-upping each other?
5: Yeah.
10: But it's an interesting thing.
3: Yeah, that's exactly true.
10: And the thing about it, too, is I found out, you know, as a comedian, you know, we're just always traveling. I have been traveling so much. And I found out my mom... was really taking a turn for the worse. And this has been the busiest year. I have two movies coming out. So I've been going in and out, filming, touring. And I found out she was really taking a turn. So my dad was like, you better get here today. So I just woke up. I'm disheveled. I go right to the airport. I don't shower. I look crazy. And, you know, I book a flight in the route. But this is LA to New York. So I'm like, let me get some Panda Express on the way. It's a long flight, you know, and I'm nervous, I'm sad. All of a sudden, I just start, you know, eating this Panda Express. And I'm in a middle seat between these two different women. And I'm just a little person, just, you know, nervously eating all this Panda Express, almost aggressively, where they're like looking at me. And this is a little, you know, this is a lot of Panda Express you just ate. So then I'm, you know, going through the rest of the flight. And eventually I turn on Wi-Fi, and I found out I lost my mom.
3: Mm.
10: And now I'm in this middle seat, you know, and I just start uncontrollably crying. And I don't mention anything of what happened to these other ladies. Here I am, just a random little person crying between these two, like, women. And I think that they're just like, is he upset that he just ate all this Panda Express? Like, is he mad at himself for eating that bigger plate? Like,
2: oh God.
10: But it is, though. That is life, though. You got to just keep moving forward. And as a comedian, you know, I feel very blessed that she got to see me kind of do what I want to do. And you know, hit that kind of milestone. Because it is, I'm in a weird thing, too, where, like, I will get recognized. I had these two Colombian guys. They came up. They wanted to take a picture with me. And the first guy was so excited. And the second guy was like, can I get a picture? I was like, of course. You know, and I'm taking a picture. And he just whispers in my ear. He goes, in my country, you bring good luck.
4: Oh.
10: And I'm like,
3: in my country, you bring good luck?
10: Yeah. I'm like, I don't even think he knows who I am. I'm just here to bring this guy luck.
3: Oh.
10: That is like in so like little people have different things in different countries.
5: He just was like, "What are you? Yeah. Like how you do your daughter?"
4: And your mom got to meet your kids.
10: Yeah,
4: so that's great.
10: My mom did, and she's you know,
4: but you still don't know if they're little people or not.
10: No,
4: right?
10: No, we don't know. You know, so we're you know, look, I mean, it's kind of a fun genetic lottery. We don't know.
4: Kelly and I were talking.
5: Yeah,
4: a little bit about
5: we think. I always thought, like, you know how, like, they do gender reveals for babies? I think that you should do a reveal when they're, like, around three, you know, four or five when you find out. And instead of, like, you know, they cutting in the cake and they saying the blue or the pink, you could do, like, sliders or footlongs at the party. That'd be a really fun theme.
10: We just have a bunch of stuff on a high shelf. Like, hey, you see that up there? Welcome to the club.
5: There you go.
3: What's the, you talk about traveling. Yeah. What's the most difficult thing about going to an airport when you're 3'10"? Is there...
10: You know what? I always say, too, like, look, this is the way I am. I'm like a moving entrepreneur. You know, if I can't reach a sink, I'm going to just flip over in a trash can and just stand on it. You know, I'm going to wash my hands. So I think we always find a way. But airports are. I mean, the distance is, I would say, something, too. So,
4: Yeah,
1: you got to walk a long way, and you got a short time to get there.
10: Yeah, exactly.
5: They have those suitcases now you can ride on.
4: Yeah. Right.
5: I want one.
10: I need somebody to pull me then.
5: Yeah,
10: you know?
5: Well, they get motorized ones.
1: Yeah, motorized ones.
4: I haven't seen a grown man on those. Like, I have not seen an adult.
5: I just feel like if you're flying through Detroit, like, that's the thing that you need. Like, well,
10: I was in one airport, too, and I ended up getting a ride in one of these little golf carts.
4: Mm. Mm-hmm.
10: And the kind of crazy thing is some of these golf carts can move, you know?
4: Yeah.
10: I'm in the back, and I'm kind of leaning on the edge. And I thought we were just going from, like, here to, like, the other side of the building. We were going, like, a mile. And I'm hanging on for my dear life on the side. We're taking, I'm like, 80 miles an hour. I'm like, this is crazy.
3: And they need to get that thing beeping louder for those of us that are walking.
5: Mm-hmm.
3: Don't want to get taken out by it. We're hanging out with a comedian, Nick Novicki, and a comedian, I was going to say comedian, but do you care about that?
5: Oh, no.
3: Okay.
5: Comedian. I prefer the masculine, actually. A little bit more respect.
3: Kelly Collette.
5: Yeah.
3: You can tell them apart because Kelly's the one that has the beautiful long blonde hair.
5: I'm right-handed.
3: And you're righty. Nick, you've got your movie coming out.
10: Yes.
3: What is the word on this now?
10: Yeah. So I feel very, very blessed. I'm in two movies that are going to be coming out to movie theaters next month. I play Rocky, which is the story about how Sylvester Stallone wrote the movie Rocky, wanted to play Rocky. And then also, I'm in the movie Being Human. I have a role in it. And that movie is an Apple movie that's also going to theaters and will be on Apple on November 13th about disability rights activist Judy Human. And they took over a federal building.
4: I read that book.
10: In the 70s. And it was a group of people with disabilities that take over a federal building.
5: Didn't they try and go up the stairs?
10: Well, yeah, that's why they literally wanted to change things. So now when you see a handicapped parking spot or if your kid needs extra, you know, time in school, that was all because of Section 504. And that was created because of literally a 30-day sit-in where they had the Black Panthers actually help them, you know, bring food.
4: That's a great story.
10: So that's all depicted in this movie. And so I actually got to go to the premiere of both of these movies at the Toronto Film Festival a couple weeks ago. And it was, you know, look, I've been in this business a long time. This is the first time I'm ever in, you know, very, very big studio movies that are premiering at a festival. And I was so excited. I was emailing with Apple, Apple Films. I said, can I go to the premiere of you know, Being Human? They said, of course, you know, we got you. In fact, we have an Apple box for you. Upon arrival, we could give it to you or we could have it at your seat. I said, oh my gosh, you got an Apple box for me? That is so generous. Thank you so much. And I, you know, now I get to the theater and I'm getting towards the seat and I'm walking in. I see this giant box and I'm like, look at them giving me this box. And I'm starting to get nervous. I'm like, this is a

0: this. I'm like, it's a wooden box. And I'm looking inside. I'm like thinking like an iPhone or we got a laptop, an iPhone, something. And I realized that it was an actual Apple box. So for those of you who don't know, in the film industry, you'll use an Apple box. It's a wooden crate and they'll put a camera on it. And so they actually
1: or
0: had
1: Tom Cruise.
0: An Apple box for me to put my feet so that I could be comfortable sitting down. And here I am thinking I'm going to be getting like
1: an iPhone 18.
0: All this stuff. And they gave me an actual Apple box. But then the beautiful thing about it is I remembered when I was filming the movie, they said, do you have any accessibility accommodations? Because this movie has blind actors, deaf actors, wheelchair users. I said, no, I'm fine. Sometimes I'll just sit on an Apple box if I, you know, need to, you know, and I completely forgot. I told them that and they remembered and had it for me. And I've never been more comfortable watching a movie.
2: That's nice. Good. They gave you the eye chair. Yeah. I love it.
1: Now, can you rent a car or do you like carry around?
0: Yeah, so we can. That would be wild if I'm just driving with like I have a baseball bat for like the gas and the no, I have pedal extensions. So it's actually the same pedal, but we take a little rod and screw it onto the gas pedal and the brake pedal. And believe it or not, I did a commercial about how easy it is to get them on and off, and I sold it. I was like, it is so easy. Truth be told, I can't do it myself.
1: Do you take them with you?
0: My wife, this is the beauty. My wife is my rock, and she follows instructions, and so she knows how to do it. But
1: oh, nice.
0: I'll bring it with me, and I'm like, hey, I need a mechanic. Who's going to do this?
1: So you can rent any car.
0: Yeah, so we can.
1: That's cool.
0: You know what, though? Sometimes the gas has to be like, from going down instead of going up. You know, if the gas or the brake pedal goes the wrong way, it won't be able to clamp around it. So I actually bought a Cadillac. Like when I moved to LA, this is like a not like fancy. This
2: not
0: is like
2: a pimp car.
0: 80s. Yeah, okay. It was a pimp car. It was like a Cadillac Eldorado, 1985, the longest car in world. I buy this car, I'm so excited, and the pedal extensions wouldn't work.
1: Oh.
0: So now I got like the longest car in the world. I didn't even have a parking spot. It's out on the street, and I'm like, this is crazy. And then the crazy thing about this is I sold it to a friend, and he gets hit by a Mack truck. If he's not in that Cadillac Eldorado, he's dead, they told him.
2: Oh, wow.
0: So it was.
2: So you saved his life.
0: I saved his life.
2: He owes you.
1: So the point is, you are, in fact, good luck.
0: I am.
2: Yes, there we go. Full circle.
3: That's exactly right.
1: We're speaking with Nick Novicki, also with us, Kelly Collette, and you're looking at some possible changes in your life.
2: I don't know. I'm like having like a midlife crisis. It's like that. I saw this opportunity at Yosemite to like be an art director, and I was thinking about applying, but I would have to like live out in the wilderness, which sounds great at 40 right now. But yeah, that's. I have no jokes or anything.
1: That's cool.
2: We were just gossiping. Yeah, I know. I was like, I want to be a comedian. And I was like, but I also want to live amongst the no one.
1: Yeah.
2: I don't know. I'll probably just end up doing jokes to trees and losing my mind.
1: Guy, I have a really unpleasant topic. Do you mind if I ask you, was your mother a little person?
0: No. So it's a random genetic mutation.
1: Wow.
0: So I know little people in my family, but the interesting thing is now that my wife is a little person, the odds are there's a 25% chance it would be average height, 25% chance it would be my kind of dwarfism, 25% chance it's her kind of dwarfism, or 25% chance that it's a combination of our two kinds. But there's 300 different kinds of dwarfism, but I have the only kind, pseudoachondroplasia dwarfism, where it doesn't show up right away. So I'm the kind of random wild card where we don't know.
2: Huh.
1: Wow. Do you ever, again, this is awfully awkward, but I'll continue.
0: Yeah.
1: What kind of, did they, when you get an audition request, what kind of unusual, perhaps, or offensive roles have you been asked to?
0: So for me, look, I love creating my own work too. Look, as a comedian, that's the beauty of it. We could just get up on stage.

0: I, you know, something crazy happens, I can bring it into my act. And the same philosophy was for me as an actor. Early in my career, I was like, look, I want to be the gangster, the romantic lead, so I need to make my own projects. And that's why ultimately I created the Easter Seals Disability Film Challenge, which is an annual 5-day filmmaking competition that's open to anyone with a disability from around the world, where you make a film over 5 days. Doesn't have anything to do with whether you have a disability or not. It's just about making a film. And then ultimately, when you put it out there, you get all these other opportunities because people just see you. And that's what's so cool. This year we had 144 films that were created from around the world, and 1,000 films have been created from around the world over the last 13 years. And ultimately, for me, work leads to work. I've been in over 50 TV shows and movies, but the majority of it has been because they saw me from something else. And I think that that's the way forward now. And it's, you know, and I appreciate the opportunity to be able to talk about it here. I've had people that signed up from the challenge that heard about the challenge from me being on Bob and Tom. So I got to give a huge shout out to you guys.
1: Have you been in any of the films?
0: I can't be in any of the films because people, I mean, we would be having wheelchairs flipped over. I mean, there would be protests if I'm in a film because I run it. Yeah. I'm the founder and director. Yeah. I can't be
2: conflict
0: in it.
2: You know, it'd
0: be a conflict of interest. So we have, judges, 20 judges. We're sponsored by all the studios, the networks. Peter Farrelly, who actually directs I Play Rocky, is a longtime mentor and supporter. So people have literally been hired, including in I Play Rocky. Another wheelchair user is in that, Toby Forrest.
1: That movie is entitled I Play Rocky.
0: I Play Rocky.
3: Yes, and it's streaming, I think, on the HeartlandFilmFestival.org website.
0: That's right.
2: Sorry, is Peter Farrelly one of the Farrelly brothers?
0: That's right.
2: Okay, and they use a lot of people in their films. I mean, they...
0: So Peter Farrelly and Bobby Farrelly, they did Dumb and Dumber or something about Mary.
2: Stuck on You.
0: Yeah. So many incredible.
1: Providence.
0: He directed Green Book that won the Oscar. Their friend growing up, Danny Murphy, got paralyzed. And so they saw that, hey, 1 in 4 of the population has a disability, whether that's a visible disability like me being little or wheelchair user, somebody who's blind or deaf or somebody that has PTSD, a veteran, has autism. We're out there in the world. And he's like, we're not including enough people. So every movie, he has somebody with a disability in those movies. So you'll see me and I Play Rocky. It has nothing to do with me being a little person. But I get to fire Stallone in the beginning of the movie. I play owner of like a fish. I'm a fishmonger, and he's trying to get out for an audition.
1: Oh, that's cool. We're going to check in with Mr. McGee. By the way, Chick McGee celebrating 50 years on American radio.
4: Half a century, Tom.
1: That's right.
0: Congrats.
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3: Well, hello there.
4: She's in the Cogni News Desk. Mm-hmm. There's Pat Godwin.
13: Hey, Chick.
4: Ahoy, Pat.
13: How you doing, buddy?
4: I'm all right. There's Josh Arnold.
14: Hi there.
4: There's Ace Cosby.
15: Hello.
4: I'm Chick. And Tom, we have special guests.
1: Joining us in the studio, we have a comedian Kelly Collette and a comedian Nick Novicki. Nick is also an actor.
4: Line.
1: He's going to be in a couple of movies on the way. And one of them is called I Play Rocky. Now, what is the story on this movie?
0: Yeah. So it is the true story of Sylvester Stallone. He was actually homeless. He was in New York City trying to be an actor, and just nothing was working out. So he decided to start writing, and he wrote a movie in 3 days, which we all know and love, Rocky. And right away, the industry wanted, you know, basically to buy it, but they were like, you can't be in it. And he was like, no. And he's literally homeless, like, and he just kept refusing more and more money.
7: He had to sell his dog.
0: He sold his dog.
7: Yeah.
4: And I think it's the dog that ends up in the movie.
7: He ended up buying it back.
0: Yeah. So all of that is...
4: Butkus.
0: Yeah.
1: Wow.
0: And so it's a really unbelievable movie, and I just feel so proud to be a part of it, and it's, you know, crazy.
1: Did Stallone have much to do with it?
0: No. So Stallone was not a part of it at all. He has come out and said that they did an amazing job with it. And the actor who plays him is so incredible. I mean, he is like just a generational actor. He's going to become a giant movie star. He's unbelievable. I mean, your
1: role, you get to fire him?
0: I get to fire him.
2: Nice.
0: So it's true. So he had all these crazy jobs in New York. Stallone was like working all these different jobs, including one of them. He worked at a fish market. And so in the beginning of the movie, he is trying to get out to go on an audition. He wants to get out, and I'm the manager of the shop, and I just, you know, I end up firing him. And then he's homeless.
4: So wow.
0: It's really pretty neat. You know, it's incredible to be a part of it. And also, I got to give a huge shout out to Peter Farrelly and Amazon MGM Studios, because a lot of times they're not going to hire a little person to be like a tough guy manager in, you know, the 70s New York City. So it was pretty amazing. Honestly, when I did the audition, I was kind of like, I'm going to do the audition because it's fun to do. But I'm like, there's no way I'm getting kind of cast in my head. And then it was like, I get it. And it's just.
7: Do you have any guilt at all for taking that role away?
0: Well, it's funny because, like, there is, like, a whole thing where, like, people with disabilities will get, you know,
4: from
0: really upset.
4: Someone who's normal size.
7: I would like to see some remorse.
0: Yeah.
1: I have a question. I've got a couple of actor friends, and back in the day, especially, not as much now because so much of the auditioning is done via video, but. They would go to an audition and they would see the same 10 guys mm-hmm. every time. Are there like four little people that you see constantly at the auditions?
0: There's so many. Yes. Some of my best friends are little people actors. I toured the world with a group of little people. We were in a play called Dollhouse, and it was all it's a Henrik Ibsen, like a Shakespeare play.
4: Sure.
0: But the whole idea of it is have little people be the male leads, never address anything, but it's all about belittling women. And so it's kind of a play on it that we're all little. And everyone else is tall.
1: So these guys, they're your buddies?
0: They're my best friends. Like Danny Woodburn is a little person from Seinfeld.
4: Yeah.
0: Mark Povinelli, who was in that with me, and he's been in so many different projects. We acted together also in Boardwalk Empire. But yeah, it is like a small circle, pun intended, where we show up and it's... But those days are kind of gone. I missed it. You know, it was that like now a lot of it is self-tape. Mm-hmm. But I remember one time, this is hilarious, actually. Like, there was a commercial, and I think it was a Jack in the Box commercial, and it was, like, little people, like, in a Western motif. And we're all waiting around, and there's, like, a little person who shows up, and he's in, like, a leprechaun outfit.
3: Oh, God.
0: And I see him, and he looks at me, and my buddy, and he goes, I think my agent gave me the wrong information. And then he just leaves. I was like, "What? I think you got to fire your agent, man.
3: Yeah. Yeah.
0: This is a Western motif for him.
7: So what am I up for? I don't know. Probably a leprechaun.
4: Well, grab the leprechaun suit. It's a good bet.
1: Kelly, but real quick, you said that you love Halloween. Did you dislike Halloween, Nick?
2: Yeah.
0: No, I love
1: it. Because,
0: Halloween.
1: I mean, clearly there are a lot of options.
0: Look, it's, you know what, because I buy kids' clothes, too. So it's, you know what, I'm not afraid to spend a little less money on Halloween costumes, especially now that I got to buy for four, you know?
1: I mean, with the right mask, I mean, you could really get some good candy in the right neighborhood in L.A., you go out with the kids trick-or-treating. See, he's a man. He's a man.
0: It has happened, though. I remember one time, so I toured with Nate Bargatze, and I was in Nashville in between shows, because that's where he's based. So the tour, a lot of times, he'll start and stop there, and I'm staying at his house. And I'm riding my bike, because I bring my bike with me, and I get off the bike, and it was kind of raining, so I had a jacket and a hood on, and this neighbor kind of just stops behind, drives, and goes, "Can I help you?" And I turn I put the hood on. I was like, "Hey, how you doing? I'm Nick."
1: Okay, thank you. Thank you, Nick. Thank you, Kelly. We have a lot going on this week, so hope you can hang out with us. We'll continue the celebration of 50 years of Chick McGee.
4: Yay!
1: All week long. It's a week long.
4: All week long.
1: There'll be cake. There'll be hot dogs.
4: Darn right.
2: The dancing girls.
4: Yes.
1: Yeah. Well, you name it. So we certainly look forward to that from the O'Reilly Auto Parts Studios. This is the Bob and Tom Show.
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4: You damn right.
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7: 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How did that happen?
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4: ever seen.
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name was. So we just called him Fred. He was riding across the desert on a horse to another town, looking for a woman in a nightgown.

0: man claimed he couldn't help himself when he guzzled 7 bottles of a spiked lemonade drink in the aisle of a supermarket. A 43-year-old Wisconsin man told police he was a recovering alcoholic and had been sober for 16 months being driven to drink and downing the bottles of Jack Daniel's Lynchburg lemonade in 15 minutes and placing the empty containers back on the shelves. He was cited for retail theft.
1: Oh, so he'd go grab one, drink it, walk around the store, then go back and put it back?
2: No, he did it all in 7 bottles in 15 minutes.
0: 15 minutes, Tom.
2: He had to just plant himself in the liquor aisle.
3: Yeah. Must have had an opener with him, I
2: guess. Mm-hmm. Or there'd probably a twist.
4: I wonder what triggered it. Was there something that he had seen in aisle 4 that bothered him?
1: His wife. Yeah. Jim Gaffigan joins us in the studio. Jim is a veteran comedian and actor, famous for a couple of oddball appearances on Sex and the City.
5: But I am an actor and a comedian, but I'll tell you guys, I wish I was a film director just in everyday life, so when someone was telling me a boring story, I could just go, and cut. I didn't finish. We got it. That's a wrap.
2: And cut.
5: When you think about it, that would come in handy. You come home late. God, your wife's like, where the hell were you? And cut. All right, let's try it again. This time you don't care where I was. In fact, you're happy to see me. Let's try it topless. Action.
1: Tom Simmons is our guest. I understand you've been to Afghanistan, I assume, on one of the USO type tours.
6: The Comics on Duty.
1: Okay. Mm-hmm. Good for you.
6: Afghanistan is desolate, man. Everything is dirt. Every building, every structure is like dirt. We don't need satellite guided bombs. We just should drop water balloons.
2: That'll muddy you. Wow.
6: Turn that place into mud and farmland, and it'll be great.
1: Have you run this strategic idea by the people at the Pentagon?
0: Yeah. You can't save us a lot of money.
1: Amen. This is positively
7: launching
1: brilliant.
7: A massive hydro attack. That's all we're going to do.
1: All of these fire bombs are merely drying it out.
8: And now, from the Bob and Tom archives, we dust off another classic. Classic. A moment of frivolity.
1: Now, Todd Berry, with us. Todd, are you any?
2: You don't look like a thrill seeker, Todd.
9: You don't think?
2: It's like, well, I just don't see thrill seeker, you know.
9: What do you say, man?
2: Well, you seem like mild-mannered.
9: I am mild-mannered. Mm-hmm. I've never skied. I don't watch sports.
0: Listen to his voice. Mm-hmm.
9: I have a beautiful voice.
1: You do have a great speaking voice.
5: You have a
2: soothing voice. It's like,
5: you have a hypnotist voice.
2: Sure, we'll all be doing monkey voices here in a minute. I know we are.
1: Do you do a lot of voiceover stuff?
9: I do some cartoons, yeah.
2: Oh, do you
9: I've
2: right?
9: been on some cartoons. Mm-hmm. Aqua Teen Hunger Force.
2: Nice.
9: Dr. Katz.
1: Oh, no. Do you do character voices or just use your... Because you have a great speaking voice. Just
9: you know, it's weird. Every time I get a cartoon voice, I'm all excited because I'm like, oh, what character? And they go, oh, just talk like yourself.
1: Well, I can see that.
9: You've got one. Really? All can right, you get really? A guy just walking around the studio and do this?
1: So no need thrill, a regular guy no voice? Thrill sports? Do you have any hobbies of any kind?
9: Hobbies? I just like to go on the road and tour.
2: Really?
9: And I stare into space and I refresh my Twitter account.
1: Oh, international traveler?
9: Yeah, I did a show in Scotland actually, and after my show, a woman came up to me and she goes, "Todd, can I ask you a question?" I was like, "What's that?" She goes, "Todd, are you gay?
2: Are you gay?"
9: I was like, "What's that?" She goes, "Are you gay?" I was like, "Oh, am I gay?" And I'm not gay. Why do you ask? She goes, "Oh, I was watching on stage. I'm thinking, this guy's gay."
2: Yeah.
9: I said, "What about my act? Made you think I was gay?" And she looks at me. She goes, "Your timing." My timing.
1: Wow.
9: I was like, I have gay timing? What a bizarre comment. But then I started thinking about my timing, and I do speak slowly, and I guess in the space between my jokes, I could meet a man. Fall beautifully in love. Catch a flight to Iowa, have a nice wedding, you know?
2: Oh.
9: Yeah, but I...
2: Yeah.
9: But I was in Australia.
2: Mm-hmm.
9: Oh, yeah. Have you been to Australia?
0: No.
2: I have not.
9: Yeah, I was down there during daylight savings time, and they slid a little note under my hotel room door. It said, daylight savings time stops tomorrow. Set your clocks back an hour, for example. If you're going to bed at 10 o'clock, set them for 9 o'clock. I was like, come on, Australia, just one example. Who goes to bed at 10 o'clock?
2: Yeah.
9: I need to see that whole chart.
2: I do, too.
9: Help me crack this code. But I was just in Dublin, Ireland also, and They have something great. They put me up in like a flat, which I guess is, that's Irish for apartment.
2: Mm-hmm. And, yeah.
9: They had some there that you don't really see in the States. It's a washer and dryer, but it's in one unit.
2: Right.
9: It's amazing because you just, you throw your clothes in, push about 34 buttons, and four and a half hours later, you have a nice load of soaking wet clothes definitely aren't clean.
2: Right.
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1: James P. Connolly, world traveler.
11: I consider Southern California is the place where I started. Uh-huh. It's where it all began.
2: Yeah.
11: Now, just for the record, I know there's a lot of negative stereotypes associated sometimes with the Southern California.
2: True.
11: For the listeners out there, I am not your typical Southern Californian.
2: No.
11: These breasts are real. Uh-huh. These are mine.
2: Incredible. Uh-huh.
11: But what I do, particularly when I come here, and I don't know how you felt, but every time people find out that I'm originally from Southern California out here, particularly, they immediately try to intimidate me with the weather.
2: Mm.
11: As if somehow the gift of wearing a jacket was not handed down to me by my forefathers, the warmth concept.
2: Yes.
11: And it's always the same. It's like, oh, you're from Southern California. Well, huh? What do you think of the weather?
2: Uh-huh.
11: Like, I think I'm going to be, okay, well, you should have been here in February, man. Yeah. The whole city froze over completely,
2: yeah,
11: and everybody died. Even the dead people froze to death. And I know why they do it. They assume that we have the perfect weather. And, you know, for the most part, we do. Because sometimes during a mudslide or an earthquake or a raging wildfire that mm-hmm. scorches the hillside and forces me to evacuate my home only to get stuck in bumper-to-bumper traffic, I look up at the sky and I go, my God, this weather's perfect.
2: Yep.
11: And I don't even care. I mean, I don't know about you, Bob. I don't care about earthquakes.
2: No.
11: In California. I mean, that state was shaking and baking before I was created.
2: That's true.
11: And my father always had an earthquake disaster preparedness kit in the garage. Our kit was 2 gallons of water and a bucket of raw oats. So at a minimum, if disaster struck, I knew that our family of five could compete for enough resources to keep one of us alive for about 2 days, living comfortably as a horse. So we had always had that.
2: I'm a man who's prepared.
11: Exactly.
2: Always.
11: I personally enjoy the earthquake. And I don't know about you, but I have certain milestones in an earthquake to set my panic level, basically. You know, it's like it's shaking, no big deal. I can handle shaking. I'm not worried until I hear a car alarm. Then the car alarm went off. I'm like, no big deal. Car alarm goes off. I'm not worried until I start hearing things falling and breaking. Things are falling and breaking. I'm like, you know what? I'm okay. As long as the power goes out, people are screaming. I'm like, okay, I think this is it. I think this is my moment to panic, everybody. And right at the moment, I thought my heart was going to explode. It stopped. And I was like, you know, I'm cool.
2: Mm-hmm.
11: But that night, it was shaking so bad, the furniture moved over, blocked by doorway. I couldn't get out.
12: Uh-huh.
11: And books were falling off the shelf and hitting me.
12: Oh, yeah.
11: And it was a lot of fun. But even given that, I still enjoy them. And
2: there's nothing like them. In fact, the song, 26 Miles Across the Sea, you know that song?
12: Mm-hmm.
2: Was written about Hawaii. It's earthquakes have moved it so far away. Sad.
11: I have a sexual fantasy associated with the earthquake.
13: Go.
11: All right. Woke chick up.
13: Uh-huh.
11: In my fantasy, I am making love to this woman.
13: Yeah.
11: And then all of a sudden, she feels the earth move beneath her.
2: Ah, yes.
11: And then she rolls over on top of me and shields me from debris. Safety first, everybody. Safety first.
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0: York Studios. It's the Bob and Tom Show. Christy Lee returns.
1: Hi.
0: Look at her over there.
1: Good to be here.
0: Is that right?
1: Yeah.
0: She's at the Incogni news desk. There's Pat Godwin.
2: Hey, Chick.
0: Hey, Pat. There's Ace Cosby.
3: Hello.
0: And, of course, I'm Chick McGee, and Tom, we continue with the In Memoriam for Josh Arnold. Remember when he was on the show, bless his heart?
4: What's this?
0: Eaten by a bowl weevil. Remember that? Like, well, not just one, but...
5: I'm not sure what you said that made so many people think he was dead.
0: Josh isn't here. He passed away. I think is what I said.
5: I see.
4: That could get people thinking.
0: Yeah. They give him the wrong idea.
5: Hey, Josh, how are you?
4: Hello.
0: Doesn't he look ruddy and healthy? And
2: His cheeks are all
4: it's
2: red.
4: Amazing what a week away from this place will do.
0: It just puts you right back on top.
1: You gotta try too.
0: Yeah.
5: Now you were wearing a hat. I can tell, Josh.
0: Well, were you? Oh yeah, a little bit.
4: Yeah, I was wearing a hat.
0: You're Yar right now. Isn't that what they say for people who've been at sea? You're Yar.
5: I don't know. You're very sunburned a little bit on your face.
4: Get any sunburn.
5: Really?
0: He's just he's got some color.
4: I got tan.
0: Color,
4: yeah. Okay.
0: You would not know what this is. You don't spend much time in the sun, and when you do, you're covered from head to toe with a burka.
5: That's right. How was the fishing?
4: Terrible, but the trip itself was fine.
0: Oh, cool. Did Sir Dude, the party night, make an appearance?
4: No. I mean, that's a 12-pack for him to make an appearance. Right. So, no, he did not show up, sadly.
5: When is the last time Sir Dude, the party night, made an appearance? Do we have a date on this?
4: No, but it's been decades, I can tell you that.
5: Oh, really? Okay. Well, speaking of decades, today's a special day. Today is the 50th anniversary of Chick McGee going on the radio.
4: Whoa!
0: Yay!
2: Today, huh?
5: 50 years ago.
1: Good for you.
5: And you went on the air for the very first time. Now, this is somewhat in dispute.
0: It was the 12th or 13th, I forget. But I figured I'd pick the 12th as it's a Monday.
1: Sure.
0: Monday shows are always slow.
5: And where was this exactly?
0: Welch, West Virginia. X Rock 13. That's right. We played Foghat at 8 in the morning. And it was 1340 WXEE.
5: AM,
0: baby. Sunrise, sunset. We signed off certain times of the year at 5:15.
5: And do you remember the...
4: Oh, real quick. Tom, I can... Your music's playing.
5: Oh, sorry. Yeah. Sorry.
0: I can remember the first song you played just now. Oh, no.
5: Sorry. It was an AM radio station.
0: Mm-hmm. Mm-hmm.
5: What shift were you?
0: I did noon to 6. Pulled that 6 hour, baby.
5: Were there any? Did you have to do like obituaries in the news?
0: Not there. No, I did not.
5: Did you play music?
0: I did. It was top 40 at the time. If that means anything to anybody anymore.
1: A pop station.
5: I have been told
0: current songs. That's it.
5: This is the first song you ever played in the radio,
0: and it was the long version. You know, there's the album version.
4: Yeah, this is the album version.
0: They made a shorter version for. But we were...
4: It skips all this, which is ridiculous.
1: This rebels. Is great.
2: Yeah, I love this part.
0: This sets a mood.
4: Yeah.
0: You're ready to rock when they get to it.
5: This is great.
0: Just kind of sneaks up on you.
5: You were playing the album version on an AM radio station?
0: Yeah.
5: That's
0: How about
5: actually
0: that?
5: Very unusual.
0: Oh, yeah. We had the turntables did 33 and 45.
5: Were you talking it up during this part, or were you...
0: Somewhat, I guess. I never cared for that.
5: Is that would be the post right there. You would have to stop talking by the time that kicked in.
4: As a kid who would record songs off the radio,
0: yes,
4: I never liked it when, you shut up and
0: that's
4: then right. the song starts.
0: That's exactly right.
5: Well, there were radio stations that made a big deal. They would say that. They would go, hey, we never talk over the music.
0: Yep.
1: Yeah.
5: And when I was in DeLand, we didn't have a budget for records. And the station was so crappy, we didn't get any free records from the record companies.
1: What'd you play?
5: So, well, we would tape other stations playing stuff.
0: Even I never...
1: Oh, my God.
0: I never went through that.
5: Yes. And so,
1: really?
5: And so if the other station was talking over the music, you would get an abbreviated version from us. We would tape them. We would tape them on a reel-to-reel deck. And then transfer them over to what we called cards.
1: That is very poor.
5: That was the worst radio station of mine.
0: You think you're poor? Well, get a load of Tom.
5: Oh, it was unbelievable.
1: Man.
0: Did they ever just toss you a newspaper ad and say...
5: every day.
0: Give me a 60 on that.
5: Every day.
0: Absolutely.
5: Yeah, Bob and I did that every day, too.
0: Yes, sir.
5: Yeah, here's an ad from the Yellow Pages turned into a radio commercial.
0: I remembered, I misspoke one more day on the air. It was Ramey Chevy City, and I did not say Chevy.
1: Oh.
5: Oh, live.
4: Yeah. That's tough. Chevy City.
0: Chevy City.
4: Yeah, I could see.
0: Yeah, and even when you say it right, you hear it different in your head. Right. Yeah.
5: Especially when Chevy City sells seashells by the seashells. Yeah.
0: They might have had the Chevy Volt. I'm not sure.
5: Do you remember the first commercials that you read?
0: I don't remember.
5: Do you have any tapes of your being on the air 50 years ago?
0: So, Christy, how was your vacation?
1: It was great. Thank you for asking, Chick.
2: I wouldn't mind hearing your check from 50 years ago.
5: What? No, why'd you change the subject?
0: No. What? Did I? Did it? I know it seemed like that, but
5: Do you really have some tapes of that?
2: I would kill to hear one.
0: I would have to look, but I think there is something exists somewhere.
5: Oh, please.
1: On cassette. I have something on cassette. Can we even play that?
0: Here we go. In lieu of me finding something, or maybe I will find it by the time.
1: You'll find it.
0: I think everybody should pitch in. And
1: we should all bring in an old air check.
0: Early on.
1: Yeah.
4: If you don't have any old tapes of yourself, Tom's old radio station does.
5: Yeah, we might have slipped and recorded you doing an intro.
0: Hey, how you doing? I'm Tom Griswold, the chief.
1: Did you ever have to go down to, like, the Five and Dime and buy 45s?
0: Well,
1: I
0: can top that.
1: Why wouldn't you bring in your own records from home or something?
5: I brought in a couple, but we were playing just such crap that I wouldn't want to own them.
0: My general manager, Jerry Davis, he's got to be... Well, no, he's probably... Well, he might be alive. He lived in Avon Lake or something up there near Cleveland, and he would go to Cleveland, like on the weekends, and that's when we'd get our new records.
1: Oh.
0: Yeah, and he'd bring a whole bunch of records back. Yeah.
5: Wow. Yeah, one of our main guys would illegally sell commercials because the general manager lived too far away to hear the signal at night. So Lance, which was his name, would sell his own stuff, keep the cash. And he would he'd do a lot of stuff where he'd go down to the armory and be doing a live broadcast that was completely unauthorized.
1: And the general manager didn't know?
5: Nope, had no idea.
1: Oh, my.
5: Yeah, he lived in Crescent City, too far away to pick up the signal. Yeah,
0: we had a night guy named Earl Rogers. He went by E on the air, and he promoted a Major Harris concert at the Welch Armory and did not tell anyone on the radio station about it. He just... did live reads at night and promoted the concert and didn't buy time. And I don't know how much money he made.
1: I was going to say, he probably made a nice
5: Major Harris's big hit.
0: I do. I think, isn't it? Is that Major Harris?
2: I don't even know who you're talking about.
0: Major Harris.
5: Yeah, it was a really good song. I forget what it was.
1: I don't know.
5: Is that it? Yeah, that's it.
0: I think it is. I think that's it. Yeah. And we had a sales guy who would... come back after being on the road talking cold calls with clients and have a whole new advertiser and X number of spots to run in the next 5 days. And it was all made up. And then he would try to call the people and go, hey, your spots have been running for, you know, the last 3 days. You owe us.
1: Are you kidding me?
0: And the people would go, we didn't ask you to do this. Yeah. Wow. It was a wild west, huh?
5: Oh, yeah. Oh, believe me.
0: It was a wild scene.
5: The best thing about my first radio gig, Christy, when we would get paid on a Friday, the idea was to be first to the bank before the checks would start bouncing.
1: Ooh.
5: So, yeah, you'd want to rush over there.
0: We got paid on a Friday, and he would not cut checks until 8:30, 9 o'clock Friday night.
1: Oh, so you had to wait till
0: Monday.
1: So
0: we had to wait till Monday.
5: At least you got one. We have a quick letter involving, in a way, my first radio station.
0: Excellent.
5: Dear Bob and Tom Show, I work at a tire store in South Carolina. This is from Jeff. Lady came in on Friday to get service, and through polite conversation, she said she was from DeLand, Florida, which, of course, is where my first radio job
1: was. Why'd they call it DeLand, Tom?
5: Well, I asked her if she knew why it was called the land. She said she didn't. I said, because it's near to sea. I was chuckling to myself.
0: That's right.
5: And she said, no, it's not. It's 26 miles from the sea.
0: Oh, Boy, that sounds.
5: I said, that's
1: sure,
5: still,
1: she said it
5: I
1: just
5: said
1: like
5: that. That's still pretty close.
0: You know, that actually sounds like the imitation of Christy you were doing while she was on vacation.
2: Eerily sounds.
0: Yeah,
2: like
0: it was really
1: that's
0: odd.
1: Okay.
5: I'm being thrown under the bus. I had no idea you were talking about. Well, thank you very much.
0: Ladies
1: Bryce
0: and gentlemen,
1: my name.
0: I give you. Is this Major Lance?
5: No, Major Harris.
0: No, yeah, Major Lance is different, and Major Lance had.
5: Okay, sorry. Which one is?
0: I don't know what Major Harris hit was. Yeah, this is a good song.
3: Walking through the park. It wasn't quite.
1: You know this song, Pat?
2: No.
0: Oh my God, I'm turning into Tom.
1: I like it.
4: Major Harris had a song called Love Won't Let Me Wait.
5: That's it.
0: Yes. Love Won't. But it was hit by somebody else, I think. Love Won't Let
5: this,
0: Me Wait.
5: This may be it here.
2: Love Won't Let Me.
0: Yep. That's it.
1: Oh, I remember this song.
0: Yeah.
5: Oh, this is a panty dropper.
1: Yeah.
0: He was a bargain basement. Teddy Pendergrass, I think.
5: And you played this one?
0: No, no.
5: Oh, this is the one that...
0: The night guy did, and it wasn't our format.
3: The time is right.
5: This guy can... This is a great song.
0: For sexing.
3: You hold me tight.
0: You grip me hard.
5: Hey,
0: Grip it.
5: Well, then they just lifted the closer I get to you lick
0: the
5: in
0: closer
5: there.
0: I get.
4: He has another song called Loving You is Mellow.
1: Oh,
5: I can hate that one without even hearing it.
0: You got to hear that. Okay. Loving you is
5: well.
0: Mellow.
5: When we come back, right now I want to talk about the world's greatest present.
0: It's true.
5: It is. There's one right. Look, there's a picture of me and Chick McGee.
0: Hey,
5: today's
0: is that our fat face picture?
5: That's it looks like 50 pounds ago.
0: Yeah.
5: Now, today we're celebrating 50 years ago, Chick's first day on the radio.
0: That's right. On to the next 50.
1: There you go.
5: On to the next photograph. There's me completely buttered up outside with sunscreen everywhere, hats, shirts, the whole deal. That's the Aura frame. It's cycling through photographs. We have dozens and dozens and dozens on there. With the Aura frame, you can load it. You can load it remotely. So this could be in Kansas City. You could be loading it from Ann Arbor, Michigan. Or anywhere else, as a matter of fact, thanks to the electricity and the internet, et cetera, et cetera. 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Promo code Tom. It makes a great gift. Or get one for yourself. I got one in my house. When you first walk in, or there it is right there on the left, cycling through a bunch of photos.
0: There it is.
5: The occasional picture of Chick McGee.
0: Thank you.
5: The Aura Frame, A-U-R-A. It's a great gift. Tell them about the Bob and Tom Show when you check out, please. That'll help them. That'll help us, et cetera, et cetera.
0: Come on.
5: What's the matter?
0: This just happened.
5: What?
1: What?
0: Robert E. Hall and Michael Woodford just won the Nobel Prize for Economics.
1: You thought you were in the running, huh?
0: I was, and that's really...
1: I'm sorry.
0: I'm gutted.
5: That hack Hall got it?
0: Yeah, yeah. He was just replicating my work.
5: Yes.
0: I need to lawyer up.
5: Well, maybe you'll get the Peace Prize next year.
0: Well, here, fingers crossed.
5: Okay.
0: It's coming up.
5: Comedians Kelly Collette and Nick Nowicki are going to be stopping by this morning in the studio. Looking forward to seeing them both.
0: Is Nick going to try to borrow money?
1: Again?
0: Well, you know, he's a little short. He's always a little short.
5: Let me explain that jocular effort. toward comedy. Nick is a man short of stature, you see.
0: Way short.
5: We'll get to that later on.
6: Till payday.
5: And I understand your team tied yesterday.
0: Every team in your glorious little fashion area.
4: I'm hoping Kelly Collette has some sort of severe dwarf phobia.
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5: SDF. 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
4: Oh, I like that one.
9: Yeah. That was them?
0: Shake your groove thing. Shake your groove
5: thing. Now, is the groove thing? Yeah. Is the groove thing the woman's mommy parts?
0: No, it's
1: your butt.
4: It's her ass.
1: It's your butt. Shake your groove thing. Your
0: shake
1: butt.
0: Shake your groove thing. Come for on, that Tom. Ass.
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0: Wherever you go, whatever you do, always be a good sport. Christy.
11: Well, with some reluctance, the Vatican is cashing in on the 1-900 numbers.
5: Oh, Lord.
11: Now there
5: Wait,
11: is actually
5: no, this isn't
11: number.
5: Really a true story,
11: yes,
5: is it?
11: Yes, this is a true story.
12: Where did you find it?
0: Is this off the
5: wall? Wait a second. What kind of pervert wants to call the Pope?
12: Pope confession.
13: Hi, what are you wearing?
12: What hat do you have on?
13: Oh, it's a robe. Oh, yes, yes.
11: Yes, there is actually a number you can call to reach special messages from Pope John Paul II. And I just happened to have the number here, and I think we should dial it.
13: Okay.
11: Here.
13: There we go.
5: It's on the air. Calm down, all right?
11: Okay. Here we
13: this
11: go.
13: This is Dial a Pope?
11: Dial a Pope, yep.
14: Hey, have you seen that Brooke Shields that you wanted?
13: Wait a minute.
5: You dial a Hope.
11: Hang up. Dial it again.
13: Hang
11: Come
13: up.
11: On.
13: I got the line Come two on, going here. This should be it.
15: Hello, is Jim there?
5: Jim?
15: Oh, wait, did you guys call me?
5: Yes.
11: Who's
5: yeah,
11: this?
5: Who
11: is this? Is this the Pope?
15: This is Dwayne.
13: Oh, this must be Dial-A-Dope.
15: You're being charged $1.45. Take these in, man.
13: Okay, great. Perfect.
5: Thank you.
13: Let me try it again.
11: Can gosh, I find one out more time. Weird?
5: Give
11: here.
5: Me.
12: You hit the right one number, please.
0: Not you do anything right.
13: I want, this is it.
5: Hello?
11: Hello?
14: Hello?
5: Hello?
13: Is this Dial a Pope?
14: No, this is a Dial a Man eating a cantaloupe. Don't hang up. I don't give him any calls.
16: It's an old Eskimo trick of how to catch a polar bear. Now, what you do is you go cut a hole in the ice.
5: Right.
16: Right? And then you take little peas and you place them strategically 4 inches apart all the way around the hole.
5: Right.
16: And a polar bear will crawl up and he'll look at it and very much curiosity is what is going on there. Now, when he bends over to take a pee, you kick him in the ice hole.
13: John Joseph is our guest.
17: Uh-huh. Try to figure out the words. Nobody, Dylan, do you know the words to Dylan songs?
5: Not one of them.
17: Here's every song ever written by Bob Dylan.

0: Did I get them all? Did I miss any?
1: You got them.
0: Holy mackerel, Andy. Is that really his voice?
2: I think it is.
0: Come on. You think when Bob Dylan was in kindergarten class, he was saying stuff like, he took my glue.
3: You don't know anything about you, Christian. Are you a married guy, single guy?
4: I am married. I got married this past August. I am one of those lucky men. I'm one of those at-first-sight situations. I met my wife. I looked at her and I said, oh, my God. This is the woman I want to spend the next 4 to 7 years with.
2: Wow. Wow, that's huge.
5: That is an expectation.
6: That is an exciting time, isn't it, Christian?
4: Isn't it sweet?
6: Yes,
4: isn't
6: it is.
2: That is lovely. How's it going?
4: You know, it's not bad. Uh-huh. She travels with me a lot, you know, not as often as I like. I love traveling with my wife because every time we go away together, we play this really fun game. It's called How Is This My Fault?
7: 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I don't care if it's cloudy or bright, because I'm blind.
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6: Hey, welcome back to the Bob and Tom Show. 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
5: Hi.
6: She's at the Incogni News Desk.
5: Yep.
6: All recharged and ready to go.
5: Yep.
6: Yeah, yeah. Okay.
5: No, I am, really.
6: Okay, yeah, me too. There's Pat Godwin.
9: Hey,
6: Pat. Hello, Josh Arnold.
9: Hello.
6: You're back and ready to...
9: I am back.
6: There you go. Totally present. There's Ace Cosby. I'm Chick McGee. Hello, Tom. You're a flurry of activity over there.
10: I got
6: there.
10: A lot happening over here.
6: Sorting and moving around and got to get Eddie on some repairs, I understand.
10: No, it's all mine.
11: We got everything under control. Well, Josh, did you give yourself an opportunity to come back and have a day back at your house? Christy, same thing.
5: When you come
11: back from vacation, I like to be home, say, on a Saturday, so I've got all day Sunday to get back and everything back in place.
9: No, I drove mostly yesterday.
11: Oh, wow.
6: Do you do that, like give yourself an extra day? I mean, I always try to, but it doesn't ever seem to work out.
11: Yeah. I like to get to my house, have a day.
6: All right.
5: Oh, go through all the mail, do all that.
11: And when I get to my house, I want no one there, and I want
6: I want
11: the washer and the dryer empty.
6: What about the wife?
11: Well, no, that's not what I mean. I'm just saying.
5: You have other people at your house all the time?
11: Yes, there's always somebody there. I've told you I've got a ghost. Every time I walk into my house, there's something in the laundry. It's impossible to do my laundry.
5: Do you come home from a trip and immediately do your laundry?
11: Absolutely.
5: So does my husband. It doesn't matter if we get home at 10:30 at night. He will stay up and get it done.
11: I immediately unpack my suitcase.
6: Is that right? Is that right,
9: If you get home at noon, I get it. If you get home at 10:30 at night, no.
5: No, he did. So I'm not making that up. Sickness.
6: In the middle of the night, he's down there doing laundry?
5: Yeah.
6: Is that right? Does that upset you in any way?
5: No. Oh. Well, I'm asleep. I don't care.
9: He's not going to a laundromat. That would be more alarming.
6: I go. I go to the laundromat to meet chicks.
11: Oh, she's going to be there. You know, the girl with the bad teeth. But boy, can she! Oh, I'm sorry.
6: Sucking gum it, can't she? She'll gum it for you.
11: We're celebrating Chick's 50th anniversary on the radio. This is unbelievable. Today is the day.
6: Oh, you just got to hang around a long time. I've become what I make fun of on the world records. I just. Managed to exist
9: you
6: for
9: just
6: 50 years.
9: Were.
6: I just were. I am were.
9: Yeah.
6: Now, how about that?
11: We have to move forward with some of today's business. How did you do in the shoe-in of the week?
6: Oh, there's no need to talk about that, Tom. One and four, Daddy.
9: The only
6: one I got was the Bengals. Yeah, everything else went went
11: south.
6: Belly up.
11: Yeah. I don't know. Just
6: I forget the guy's name, and he was a wonderful guy. Joe Mama.
11: Joe from Riverside, California.
6: That's right. He agreed everything, right?
11: Yeah, first, you guys missed it. He agreed with every one of Chick's picks.
9: Ooh. I think if I live in California, I want to live Oceanside, not just Riverside.
5: Yeah, Oceanside's a beautiful place.
9: He got ripped off.
6: Mm-hmm. Spend the extra money and live near the ocean.
9: Yeah, I can live in a river anywhere.
6: Right. That's some good thinking.
11: I see. Now, we do have a mail to get to here.
6: Yes, we do.
11: Even though you guys were gone. We really haven't asked you, Christy. How was your trip to Italy? 2 weeks in Italy.
5: Yeah, it was wonderful. We had a great time. Weather was perfect.
6: Yeah, that's nice. How was the shopping?
5: Shopping was great.
9: How was the bread? I hear good things about the bread.
5: Nice leather. Nice leather goods, Chick. You would have liked that
6: good
5: a lot.
6: Good weather. All right.
11: Lamborghini.
5: I saw a Ferrari. Oh, my gosh. At a You know how they have the rest stops, you know, along the freeway?
9: Did you see bread?
5: I saw a lot of bread.
9: Okay.
6: Josh likes the bread.
5: That's what you're into.
6: Please tell me you saw
5: the
6: Ferrari.
5: I'm more into the Ferrari.
6: You're standing on the street. You see the Ferrari. He pulls up. He gets out of the Ferrari and he goes, I'm Enzo.
5: No.
6: Yes.
5: No, and it was a type of Ferrari I'd never seen before. It was almost like a normal car, you know, not like the Ferrari. And he pulled up and this girl got out and he had to wait on her to go to the bathroom. That's what he
6: right
5: was
6: there
5: doing.
6: In the street.
5: No,
6: do things differently.
5: We were at a rest stop, sure do, yeah. Knucklehead. But that was pretty cool. That was my highlight for Italy.
6: Are you telling me the Ferrari looked kind of like a Taurus?
5: No, not like a Taurus, but very sleek. I got to look up that model because it was beautiful. This dark green.
6: This is how it starts.
5: Yeah. And then I saw a great Fiat at a winery. We have this winery coming up in the news today,
6: because
5: which was
6: they
5: next
6: stole,
5: door to the winery I was just in last week.
3: Biggest
9: news,
5: yes.
3: Biggest heist in the history of
6: wine
5: at Villa Antonori, which is one of my favorite vineyards.
9: Is that right?
5: Yes.
6: Josh, do you have a favorite vineyard?
9: No, and if I ever do, light me on fire.
6: I would agree with that sentiment.
5: Well, the reason it is because it was like the first adult wine I ever had. Do you remember that? Like it was.
6: Yeah, I was 14.
5: Our friend Milt bought it for me,
6: Milt
5: and I'll
6: did.
5: Never forget that.
6: Really?
5: Yeah, Villa Antonori.
9: Milt would buy wine for an underage.
5: Oh, yeah. Underage? He was 23.
9: Milt, don't get his beer.
7: 15. His wine was 23.
6: Yeah.
5: What? My first real glass of wine was 23.
6: No,
5: not
6: know.
5: The Boone's Farm stuff.
6: Oh, Strawberry Hill.
5: Yeah.
6: I don't know if you know this, Josh, but Tom used to be the proud owner of a Fiat. Isn't that right?
3: Ah. Great car.
6: Yeah.
5: A lot of Fiats in Italy.
3: Fiat Sport Spider.
6: Yeah. Mm-hmm.
3: It was, had the, engineers would agree on one thing about that car. It had the greatest convertible top of all time.
6: Oh, the engineering on that was.
3: You reach back, badass, boom, clip, clip, boom.
9: My uncle had, he was a mechanic and he had a shop that was strictly for Fiats.
5: Yeah.
9: It was called Fiats Don't Fail Me Now.
3: Because the old joke was Fiats done for fix it again, Tony.
9: Yeah. Oh, okay.
3: Yeah, mine
9: my
3: was
9: new
3: great.
9: Joke was Fiats Don't Fail Me Now.
7: Yeah, we all know the old joke.
9: So you didn't laugh at it because you were too busy going over the old joke in your head. But
6: you know, I was too busy going over the old joke in my head.
3: I knew what was coming. I should have appreciated it more because Feats Don't Fail Me Now is my favorite Little Feat album.
6: Is that right?
3: Yes. Yes.
6: How do you ignore Waiting for Columbus?
9: That does have Spanish Moon on it, though.
3: Yeah, it's so good.

0: I thought of you, Tom.
1: It's called Incidente.
0: Incidente, yes. Incidente. We were at a pasta.
2: I am Enzo.
0: I was in a pasta making class, and the chef, oh my gosh, it was out of central casting.
2: Please tell me the chef came out and said, I am Enzo.
0: His name was Claudio.
2: I am Claudio.
0: And he was big, and he had sausage fingers, and he was sweating, and he was scratching his nose and then putting his hands in the pasta.
3: That's how you got in the flame.
4: Oh, no, that is the secret ingredient.
0: And this was obviously all the Bob and Tom fans, thanks Colette Travel, and all the Bob and Tom fans were looking at me like, Tom's going to die if he sees this video. I mean, it was horrific. Mm. So then we eat lunch, and I'm looking at the pasta going, wow, this looks very familiar to the pasta that we just made.
4: It all cooks out.
5: Yeah, the boogers cook out.
0: He was sweating, and he was a big guy, and it was just, it was cringeworthy. I have it on video, but I was afraid to.
5: What kind of pasta did you make?
0: He was making a bolognese, which I was very excited about. I thought, we'll have a nice bolognese. But we made linguine pasta, and then we made some kind of vegetable thing, and they just a bunch of
2: stir-fried vegetables. Well, now you know, vegetables. Linguine pasta tastes differently than spaghetti.
1: Or the penne.
0: Okay. The chef said that the pasta is two ingredients.
2: Yes.
0: Flour and egg. Yep. That's it. There's no way that pasta is going to taste different.
2: No way they taste differently. But...
0: because there's nothing else in it.
5: Well, no, it's the shape and the way it's cooked. They're vastly different. It takes a palate with
0: the shape some sophistication to understand this.
5: But I'm not going to argue with a bunch of Philistines.
2: and you know what? I thank you on behalf of the Philistines.
5: Coming up, we have, oddly enough, a news story about sauce and the presentation of food.
0: Mm-hmm.
5: It's actually kind of interesting, believe it or not, in the world of food today, as a matter of fact. But right now, we have to get to our letters. Chick McGee, do you want to open up?
2: Dear Bob and Tom Show, good morning, radio czars of the digital waves.
0: Man.
2: This is Tinley from Missouri, and we're spelling Tinley, T-I-N-L-E-I-G-H.
4: Tinley.
2: I'm a returning listener and have been listening on and off since I was a kid. I love you. I love the podcast. When I'm working, and my birthday was earlier this week. Well, happy birthday, Tinley. I think that's what you're angling for.
5: Is that a he or a she?
2: I don't know.
0: Huh.
2: I think it's a lady, Tinley. I think.
5: I would think so, yeah, now that I give it some thought.
0: I would think so.
2: My favorite bit right now is when I hear Tom yelling,
4: calm down, bitch!
2: I just love it. I can't help but lose my mind. Thanks for all the
5: love. You're very welcome.
2: There you go.
5: Dear Bob and Tom.
2: Hang on. P.S. Pat is my favorite.
0: Oh,
4: Patrick.
1: I sent that email in.
2: You and Tinley sitting in a tree.
0: A-I-S-S.
5: Well, I'll tell you what we need to do. Let's see how much.
0: We start with the kiss.
5: We have to have Pat play one of the songs that you guys both missed.
1: No need for that.
5: There were some good ones.
0: What song?
1: Yeah. Oh, who knows? I did about 30 with you guys gone.
0: Really?
2: You actually got a word in edgewise? You know, yeah, the air was like dewy, wasn't it?
1: Yeah. Moist with creativity.
5: We'll get something from Pat in just a second.
2: Heavy with creativity.
5: Let's get to our... Oh, I should point this out. We opened up with a little bit of Paul Thorne today. Paul's going to be our guest in the studio...
0: Friday.
5: Coming up Friday.
0: Yeah.
2: Oh, right on.
5: We opened up with...
0: so
1: he's
0: going
1: to make us cry again, Tom.
2: Can I maybe have a request for him not to play the song we all cry about? Please?
5: Oh, yeah. Where were you? No, where was I when you stopped
1: that
5: loving
1: song.
5: Me?
1: That's brilliant. I love that
0: song.
1: Yeah,
0: we can't hear that anymore.
5: That's a great song.
0: No, it's a sad song.
2: And we could dedicate it to Christy's husband.
0: He's still
1: around.
0: He
1: came back all in leather, didn't he? Yeah.
0: No, he did not come back all
5: that was
0: he
5: a request.
0: Got a nice briefcase, though.
5: That was a request from Dane. He said, you guys just both came back from a vacation.
0: Yes.
5: He said, it was our 10th anniversary. My wife and I went on a trip. She got sick the second day. I got sick on day 3.
2: Mm.
5: My vacation was completely ruined.
0: Oh, that's sorry.
5: But
0: for that.
5: When I got home, there was a package. She had gotten me the Bob and Tom Show hoodie.
2: Oh.
5: It really made my day.
2: Very cool.
1: And it soaks up vomit. And diarrhea.
5: No better way to pick up barf.
0: Right.
5: Speaking of picking things up, dear Bob and Tom Show, we just got a yellow lab puppy. Oh. Send me pictures.
2: Yeah.
5: I love puppies.
2: See the picture.

0: By the way, my puppy has become, I've had a lot of dogs in my life.
1: Yeah. Bernie?
0: Bernie has the loudest bark of any dog I've ever had. It's ear piercing. I don't know why.
2: Well, but then it gets.
0: I hope it's. Yeah. Anyway, our new puppy ate too fast and barfed in the middle of our living room. I remembered Tom's method. I jumped up, cut a paper plate in half, scooped up the mess. My wife thought I invented the wheel. Then, P.S. I don't know why. This is from, I'll just say this guy's initials are T.G.
3: Okay.
0: He's got an unusual first name. He goes, later that night, I asked my wife, since she was so pleased with my Tom method, I asked my wife if she needed a good Rogering. I don't know how it came out, TG.
3: Oh,
0: let me know. A vigorous Rogering.
4: Did he use the paper plate method on the small of the back?
2: The letter that you had before that, the couple that got sick, the lady was
0: right
2: sick
0: here.
2: And then the guy was...
0: that's
2: did
0: from
2: you know
0: Dane.
2: You can, of course, you can catch a cold kissing.
3: Yeah.
2: Of course, too much, but you can also... catch colds from oral from that area.
3: Really?
2: Yeah.
4: Well, you shut up. We've been getting away with saying, no, we can't kiss, but you can still do that for years.
2: Yeah, right.
4: And you're going to blow it for us?
2: That's right.
0: Now, believe it or not, I don't know.
2: a man coming on the woman can get it.
0: Coming up in the news, I don't want to go into much detail. There is a thing that's all over the internet that is more or less incorrect.
2: Oral, how do you do?
0: It's about a alleged epidemic and a certain thing that would be caused perhaps by a variation on that.
2: No kidding.
0: But it's
2: all of a sudden I feel like I'm lost in the woods.
3: Well,
0: it's hard to say this without
3: giving it away.
0: It is. Gosh, I don't know. Will it give it away if I just say what it is?
5: The name of it is close to what happens. They're saying happens.
4: We can wait. That's all right.
3: We'll wait.
0: Okay. Okay.
2: Is it cold and flu season?
4: We're getting up there, aren't we?
0: Yeah. I can tell what it's
3: your
0: called.
3: Flu shot.
0: Shigellosis. You ever heard of that, Josh?
4: No.
2: What's
4: unfamiliar?
2: Can we...
4: Shagellosis sounds like something Austin Powers would
2: get. Behave. Can we rename it when we come back?
0: Well, it's got a name, but in any event, it's out there, but it's not an epidemic.
2: Shigellosis?
0: Yeah.
4: All right.
0: When you hear the street name, you're going to be quite surprised. Now, also coming up, we have guest Kelly Collette, comedian, Nick Novicki, comedian, will be joining us here in the studio this morning. Right now, let's talk money for a second. 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
7: 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Ladies and gentlemen, Bob and Tom.
8: I'm a little person.
0: Yeah, okay.
8: Let's just call that out instead
0: okay,
8: of, you know,
0: okay, so not short
8: around.
0: Of stature, I should say. By the way, he's 3'10".
8: Short stature's okay.
4: You can
8: I
4: also
8: don't
4: say
8: care.
4: He's a little person.
8: I don't care. Yes. But you know what?
0: Yeah, but here's the thing, though. My daughter's a little person.
8: Yeah.
4: No, that doesn't count. That
8: she
4: doesn't
8: could
4: work.
8: Be. She's just a little person. Not a little person.
4: The little person is telling you to use the phrase little person.
2: Yeah. Right. Now let me ask a question, Tom. When did you meet Peter Dinklage?
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0: What do you hate?
2: Hey, welcome back to the Bob and Tom Show, the home of blatant hostility. There's Christy Lee.
10: Hi.
2: Ugh. Oh, hey, Godwin.
5: Hey, McGee.
2: Oh. Hello, Josh Arnold.
4: What of it, McGee?
2: Yeah, there's Ace Cosby.
4: Chicky Poo.
2: Yo, yo, yo.
10: Oh, I like Chicky Poo.
2: Chicky Poo. Hello, Tom. How are you, my
0: Hello, friend? Chick McGee, celebrating his 50th year in radio. The 50th anniversary of Chick McGee on the air in Welch, West Virginia, AM 1340. Does that station still exist?
2: I do not know. I have no idea. Maybe. I don't. Honestly, I don't.
4: Without you, it doesn't. That's
2: no,
4: all,
2: absolutely
4: yeah.
2: not. No. Well, there were two competing stations, believe it, in Welch, West Virginia. There was XEE and ELC.
5: Oh.
2: ELC was kind of the heritage station because, you know, it's almost Welch.
10: How long were you there?
2: 11 months.
10: Oh, okay.
2: Not quite
10: And then you jumped to what bigger market?
2: Well, I made, I made $125 a week at the first station.
10: Uh-huh.
2: And I moved to Williamson, West Virginia, where I made $200 a week.
10: Nice.
2: Oh, ooh. Yeah.
10: Which one were you lived in the station?
2: The first one.
10: Okay.
0: Were you married?
2: The back. I was not. Well, you know the story. I moved to Williamson, and during the process of that, I did get married.
4: Yeah. Oh.
2: And you can't be married three times until you start early.
10: I hear you, buddy.
2: And preach.
10: Yeah.
2: And I got married on a Saturday, and I got fired from that job on a Tuesday.
0: Oh, that's
10: ooh.
0: Nice.
2: Yeah.
0: Why'd you get fired?
2: Being chick. Too early, I guess. I was ahead of my time.
0: Is this the one where you made fun of the...
2: I was on Tradio, and a lady called up and said, hey, I did not hear my four white wall tires announced last week. And all I said was, gee, that's too bad.
5: Mm-hmm. A little sarcastic.
2: And, yeah.
5: Right?
2: Yeah, hi.
5: A little color.
2: Yeah. A little personality. Well, it turns out the lady was first cousins with the general manager.
0: Ah, I see.
2: And they fired me.
0: You were sacrificed. Okay.
2: But
0: good.
2: The general manager ended up in prison.
0: Oh.
10: Yeah. So was this in Williamson?
2: Williamson.
5: If you were making $125 a week, how did you even pay for rent or even food?
2: Well, that explains living in the back of the station.
10: Wow. Yeah.
2: And actually, the big reason I left and went to Williamson because they wanted to start charging me rent. That's a true story.
10: So you got fired, then where'd you land?
2: Williamson, and then I went to Piqua, the beautiful Miami Valley.
0: Okay. I see.
2: Piqua, the Tri-Cities, Tom. Piqua, Troy, Covington.
0: Of course.
2: Sure.
0: Now, while you guys were gone, both Josh and Christy Lee were gone last week. Christy's been gone for 2 weeks, just back from her trip to Italy.
2: When are they going to be back? Are they back?
0: You missed a few songs. Pat, do you have one of the ones you'd like to play for the
2: kids?
0: Folks that were gone? Anything come to mind?
4: Come on, man.
5: We had a weird one where I didn't think anybody knew the song, and I was correct. I mean, half of this group knew the song I was satirizing, and the other half did not.
4: Don't tell us what it is. We'll see if we know.
0: Well, Christy will know. You'll know for sure, Christy.
10: Okay.
0: I don't.
2: Let's not speculate. Let's just let it happen.
0: This does need a little bit of a setup.
2: Of course.
5: Yeah. You can go ahead and do that, yeah. I could do it quicker. We can get right to it.
2: We need to have a hammer and an anvil sound effect when you say this needs a setup, and you clang, just bang out the setup.
0: Okay,
2: everybody gets it.
0: Okay, play it without the setup. See if they get it.
5: That's not what I said. I said I could do it quickly. I made a joke. Go ahead. You got the story there?
2: We need the story at least.
0: What is the best way to get to this quickly? This involves...
2: Here's Christy with a news story.
10: I don't know what the news story is.
0: It involves... I want to say one of those riding bull things.
10: Yeah, the mechanical
0: like
10: bull.
0: Yes.
10: Yeah,
0: yes.
10: Of course.
0: There's a mechanical bull. Okay, here's the story.
2: You might have seen this, actually.
0: There's a bar in Las Vegas. I forget the name of it, but... They have replaced the mechanical bull with a similar ride, and it, of course, in a triumph of poor taste, it is a giant phallus.
4: Ah, why not?
0: Yeah, including a sacular area.
2: Oh, it's frighteningly anatomically correct.
10: Yes. Oh. Is this for like the bachelorette parties?
0: Yeah, I guess so. But it's the same deal. Here we go. Here you can see it.
2: There it is.
10: Yeah.
4: I see.
0: And it is really tasteless. And they of course have some huge boobed woman riding it.
10: Sure, of course.
2: Look at that, Josh.
0: Okay. Well, the story was a young lady got on this thing and fell off.
10: As you will.
0: Apparently, or something happened, and she's suing. Oh. She's suing the bar because...
2: She'll learn to love me.
0: Yeah, she got hurt doing something. The bar is called The Nerd, N-E-R-D. And here is the sign this is the sign from the bar. Ride it, slide it, stay on top of the world-famous gyrating Johnson mechanical member exclusively at The Nerd. Can you hang on? ?
10: Okay.
0: By the way, the bar also features, to give you an idea of what a classy joint it is, bowling, axe throwing, and skee ball. I love all three of those things.
4: What do you mean? Yeah, exactly. Yeah.
2: That sounds like an entertainment fun complex.
0: Yeah, I know, but I mean, you're not going to take the kids.
4: No.
0: Hey, I just beat you in skee ball, Daddy. Can I go ride?
4: Kids shouldn't be in Vegas anyway.
10: That's right.
2: Would you?
4: I want to go back to old school Vegas. No families.
2: If I told you I went to this bar and threw some axe and... enjoyed some cocktails, would you...
0: That's fine.
2: Would you look down on me?
0: No. I'm just saying it's the mechanical... They called it the Johnson Mechanical Bull. I mean, mechanical member, sorry. So you see, you get the idea.
10: Of course.
4: So and it's NERD. It's,
0: NERD is the name
4: of the
0: bar.
4: But it's not the acronym like the musical artist who has the great song Lap Dance.
0: Oh.
4: NERD.
10: I'm not aware.
0: And this news account.
2: You can get to see a lap dance for free.
10: Oh, not familiar with that.
2: Oh, it's fantastic.
0: We'll see if you're familiar with it. So
5: you're not going to be familiar with this, maybe.
0: The artistry of this one is Pat has taken a great song, but it is not necessarily a top 40 hit.
4: Okay.
5: It's like a Crosby, Stills, and Nash tribute, primarily Nash.
10: All right.
5: Didn't have a lot of hits, that Nash.
10: No.

0: says, look at me, I'm riding on a mechanical penis. Look at me, I'm flying off a mechanical penis. I'm going to sue, my back's a mess. Oh, my neck, the pain. Why not just fades out and
1: well, of course, a couple America of the kids Cash in the room.
2: There you go, Christy.
1: Yeah, I know that song.
2: Marrakesh Express.
1: Yeah.
2: That's a great song. Graham Nash, I've said this before, one of the nicest guys. You ever met Graham?
1: I don't believe so.
2: Yeah,
1: I've
2: met him
1: remember.
2: A couple times and a terrific artist and a great gentleman. And
3: he banged Joni Mitchell, right?
2: I wouldn't use such vulgar language. But in any event, our apologies to Mr. Nash.
3: Drove to the hole, man.
4: Yeah. Oh, yeah, really.
1: So this girl got stuck on the sack? Is that what happened, really?
0: Yes.
1: Or did you make that up?
0: No, her foot was stuck by the
1: testicle.
3: And she fell.
1: Gotcha. Oh, man.
2: Ever gotten your foot? Never mind.
1: No.
2: Let's just move forward here. Coming up, comedian.
3: A whole foot tripped on a testicle?
1: God.
3: What size testicle?
1: You got working over there.
3: Holy hell.
2: I do not have large testicles. I want to go on. I want to go on record.
3: All right.
2: My shoe is a size 12. My testicles are totally normal.
1: Good. Good to know.
2: Comedian Kelly Collette. Comedian Nick Novicki on the way. Looking forward to that. Also, don't forget coming up week 6. In the NFL, week 5, what a weird weekend this one was.
1: Yeah, Packers won, though. It was a good day at our house.
2: And
3: Packers bounced the Bears,
1: yeah.
3: It's been a weird year so far.
2: So much for one and one for Ditka, huh?
3: In the NFL.
1: That's exactly what I thought.
3: Yeah.
2: I figured they'd come out smoking. Yeah. In any event.
3: Cigars.
2: We'll be reviewing what's going on and how you could win a great gift package from Steven Singer Jewelers when we return to the O'Reilly Auto Parts Studios. 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

0: step.
1: No.
2: Here come the mummies.
3: Yeah. Whoa.
4: And now, from the Bob and Tom Archives, we dust off another classic. classic. A moment of frivolity.
3: Our guest is James P. Connolly. James P. Connolly apparently has a vibe.
2: I got a vibe.
3: You do have a vibe.
2: I have a vibe.
3: Oh, yeah. I like your vibe. It's very friendly.
2: You know what? I usually keep the vibe to myself, but I'm happy to share it in this room.
3: Mm-hmm. That's fine.
5: Very cool vibe.
3: We can use some. Where have you been vibing? Have you been?
2: I recently just vibed back from the swinging little city of Reno, Nevada.
1: Oh, the biggest little city in America. That's in the world.
2: It's like saying you're the most sizable dwarf in the world. I love that tag. No, we went to Reno, and I'm a big fan of the greater Reno Sparks area.
1: Mm-hmm.
2: And when you say it like that, it sounds much bigger than it actually is.
1: Mm-hmm.
2: But the audiences there were a little, how shall I put this, a little wrinkly.
1: Mm-hmm. Okay.
2: Midweek, a little of the older set.
1: Sure.
2: One night, a matter of fact, if they'd been any older, I think I would have opened with a eulogy. Dearly beloved, we're gathered here today to mourn the passing of somebody in this room before the end of the show, I'm pretty sure.
3: So, anybody celebrating anything tonight? Oh, your death. Oh,
2: hey, okay. I don't want to jump the gun, but I guess some seats at a funeral I think you guys would be hanging out at. And the best part is when you say that to people who are that old, they look at you like, well, he's obviously not talking about me.
1: No,
2: the guy wheezing in the iron lung behind you. That's the guy I'm going after.
3: James, interesting background. You're a former Marine.
2: Yes, I am.
3: A Marine, always a Marine.
2: Well, you know, I appreciate that you say that with kind of a subdued tone, because some people get a little too animated when they find out that I have been in the Marine Corps.
1: Mm-hmm.
2: It's just a little, I'm not gung-ho anymore in my life. I'm gung-lo. I think I've taken it down a couple of notches.
1: Sure.
2: But some people get a little too excited. They're like, you in the Marine Corps, well, you know how to kill. Once a Marine, always a Marine. I'm like, whoa, that's a motto, not a mafia-style obligation for the rest of my life.
1: No.
2: I mean, I get up every morning and I kill somebody just to keep the skill set sharp. That's what I do. It drops a property value in my neighborhood, but the street parking is amazing.
1: Oh, yes.
3: I think you'd put the fear in men and women in your command.
2: As long as they didn't see me.
1: Ah.
2: If I could hide behind something and project.
3: You're not a real big man.
1: Like the Wizard of Oz.
2: Exactly. I am the Marine Corps version of the Wizard of Oz. Who dares to talk to Lieutenant Conley? Bring me your shaved head and tattooed body before the wizard and bow.
4: Morning laughter just might be the best medicine.
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3: Dear Bob and Tom, my dad is coming to stay with us for a few days, and I have to work late hours. My husband and I disagree on something. I think we should leave porn in the guest room for my dad. My husband says no porn.
5: What?
3: I know my dad, and he likes his porn. I say as good hosts, we should provide my father with pornography. My husband disagrees. Can any of you...
5: The husband on
3: anybody
5: this.
3: Want to take this?
5: I think grandpa can spend a couple days with his grandson and not have to worry about the porn thing.
7: I say leave him his porn.
1: No. I agree. Let the old man have some fun.
3: No.
1: You two are wrong.
7: Well, we're split.
1: You're wrong.
5: There should be no porn in the house with little kids.
1: You're wrong.
3: I don't want him coming down to breakfast and saying to his daughter, wow, I'll tell you what, that girl next door this month is, that's just wrong.
1: No,
7: I'm talking videos. No lame magazines.
1: Yeah, you don't leave the magazines there.
3: Well, okay, Grandpa, here's the fire extinguisher if you have any problems with the stove, and here are the emergency phone numbers, and then your copy
5: Porn's
3: of...
1: He's coming to visit. They're not leaving.
3: Your copy of Fourth Man In.
7: No. Leave him ass blasters. That's what he likes.
3: I mean, what's he going to say? Is he going to be more specific next time?
1: He might be.
7: You know what? Guests in your home to be comfortable. Is that
5: what
7: I'm hearing?
5: I don't want him cranking off in my guest room.
1: Well, here's the thing about it. You can't invite anyone over to your house ever again because people do that.
7: They're all doing it.
3: We're going over there with the black light right now.
1: Yes, they are. I bet if you took a black light into your guest room, you'd be shocked.
8: And I go home now.
7: You know, I changed my mind. I agree with you guys. It's sick and wrong. I want to go home.
1: A loving daughter, I might add.
3: Here we go. Dear Bob and Tom, just because you drink milk out of the carton at home does not mean you have the right to assume you can do it at your relative's house. There's an analogy.
1: Yes, but what if the relatives say it's okay to drink out of the carton, like Susan?
5: No, it's wrong.
3: Well, I hope he doesn't. I hope that he doesn't do the other thing into the carton. We have an actual opinion.
1: Okay, all right. Morning, Bob and Tom show.
9: Good morning, you guys rock.
1: Thank you. Who's this?
9: This is Andy.
5: Hi, Andy.
3: Andy, your thoughts?
9: I was thinking if he's a real porno trooper, he's more than likely going to have his own.
1: You're not helping, Andy.
7: Attaboy, Andy.
3: You know, he's probably
5: okay,
3: right.
5: So you want to bring back your porn? Is that
1: absolutely.
7: Right.
1: Heck, yeah.
3: And I just don't think...
9: He brings two suitcases, one's full of salt.
7: That's right. Actually, yeah, that's a title, I think. Porn Packers.
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10: Hi, so good to be back.
8: She remembered the way back to the studio and everything. She's at the Incogni news desk, ready to...
10: rock and roll.
8: To news it up. Hello, Pat Godwin.
11: Hey, Chick.
8: There's Josh Arnold.
11: I have a question for the room about the incredible edible egg.
8: Ah!
10: Okay.
8: Packed with protein.
11: Yes.
8: There's Ace Cosby.
12: Hello.
8: I'm Chick. Hello, Tom.
3: We should explain Christy Lee's been in Italy for 2 weeks.
10: Had a lot of eggs.
8: Oh, please, it's Italy.
11: What do they call eggs in Italy?
10: Eggs? I don't know.
11: Wow.
10: I don't know what they call it. Oh. Everything was in English.
8: Actually, the waiter came out and he said,
10: "Buongiorno."
8: I'm Enzo.
10: He said, "Buongiorno."
8: I'm Enzo.
3: Well, I'm glad you brought up eggs because I saw something over the weekend that I want to show you.
11: Yes, but please.
3: You go first. What have you got about eggs?
11: Incredible. If you're, it's you and your significant other.
10: All right. Yep.
11: All right. You're making two eggs. You're frying up. Four eggs, two apiece.
10: Yep.
8: Right?
10: Did that yesterday.
11: One of the eggs, as you're frying it up, the yolk breaks.
3: Oh, boy.
11: Do you take it or do you serve it to your significant other?
3: You give the significant other the one that has the proper yolk.
11: I'm with Tom.
10: I do that, too. I give him the good yolks. And I take the bad yolk and chop it up and give it to
3: the
10: dogs.
3: Now, do you do what I do? I break the eggs into a cup.
10: I do, too.
3: So if and then I pour it into the frying pan so I don't break them.
10: Yep.
11: My eggs don't break when I put the egg in the pan.
8: Yeah,
11: they
8: why
11: break
8: would
11: it.
8: They
11: usually break flip.
10: When you flip.
11: Yeah.
10: Did you cook them in bacon
3: you flip
10: grease?
3: Them? Don't flip them.
8: Do you?
11: So you just basted like you just put some
8: a
11: water
8: lid on,
11: them
8: on
11: and,
8: it.
3: What I do is you take like a cup of water,
11: right,
3: and have it standing by after the bottom's started to cook.
8: So your eggs are
3: you
8: soggy.
3: Pour the water in and then
11: that's
3: cover
11: essentially
3: them
11: basted,
3: it,
11: yeah,
3: and
11: yeah,
3: it kind of poaches them.
11: Yeah,
8: I would. Give the significant other the intact yolk only because I prefer a broken yolk.
10: Oh, do you?
11: How about that?
8: Yeah.
11: Well, that's perfect then.
8: So it's not, well, okay, but it's not.
10: But I expect you, because you're a gentleman, you would do that.
11: I would hope all men would do
10: that.
3: Yes. Now, since I know you wouldn't believe me, I took a picture of this yesterday.
11: Okay.
3: This answers the question, are there too many lawyers in American society? Josh, I want you to read this. This is a photograph of a at a store of the of a food item you can take off their hard boiled eggs. What does it say on that label?
11: Okay, it says hard boiled eggs, price $3.
3: And then what does it say at the bottom?
11: It says contains eggs. As if you're allergic to eggs.
3: Yes, it says hard boiled eggs. Price $3, contains eggs. That should just say no. Mm. That's the no Sherlock. Yes,
11: they have to put it.
10: So you don't put another egg in and then fry another one? I do that rather than eat the broken one. I just give it to the dogs.
11: It varies.
10: Yeah.
11: But
8: So how many times?
11: Let's say you're down to your last four. Is kind
10: I see. Yeah.
8: How many times do you egg up again?
11: Right, you can turn into a... All of a sudden, I have nine eggs on my plate.
8: Yeah.
3: Then what do? Eat them.
8: What the hell?
11: Okay.
10: Do you fry your bacon or bake it? Or do you know what I'm saying?
11: I bake my bacon.
8: Mm-hmm.
11: I have a bacon rack that you can bake, and they're perfect.
10: Really?
8: We do a bacon party for the ladies, and it's $3.75 for a half hour, man.
10: I fried it yesterday, though, and there's nothing better than frying your eggs in that bacon
11: grease. Delicious. Yeah.
8: You get some grease on your nippies there?
10: Use a screen.
3: Thank you very much.
10: Right.
3: Could we move forward here? Do you have any more letters over there?
8: Well, of course. I'm chock full of letters.
11: Greaseless nipples, though. That's not a proper breakfast.
10: Greaseless?
8: Dear Bob and Tom Show.
3: Greaseless nipples. Isn't that a band?
8: Grease nipples is the word. Hey, speaking of getting phrases wrong, last week we were having trouble with what are they, idioms or something that people get wrong? You know what I'm trying to say?
12: Oh, yeah.
11: Like people often say chomping at the bit when really it's champing.
8: Yeah, champing at the bit.
12: What was the one that started this whole thing? The 50-50 thing, yeah.
8: Yes, hindsight
12: is 50-50.
11: Oh, yeah, that's funny.
12: Getting them close, but not exactly correct.
8: This is from James, Big Game James. Speaking of getting phrases wrong, I work in a grocery store, and there was two college girls having a discussion. One girl finally just said, let's call it even. You say tomato, I say potato.
11: Yes! Wonderful.
8: They were also upset because the store had plenty of cake mixes, but they wondered where the cupcake mix was.
5: Oh,
11: that's great.
5: Man.
12: We had one.
11: You know what, though? That's one of those things.
8: Yes.
11: I guess if you're a 19, 20-year-old girl,
8: absolutely.
11: You don't know that there's...
8: It's all...
11: We can't find the cupcake.
5: They took Homec out of schools. Look what happened.
11: Yes.
12: So my friend Steve Ali, the great musician, was on...
8: not the drywall?
12: Was on a cruise ship. Thank you. And as you know, Pat, since you played many cruise ships...
13: The Philippine bands, they don't know the nuance of our language.
12: Very good. And a lot of times they learn the songs just based on the sheet music that the captain... Hey, you've got to learn these songs. Mm-hmm. And he heard... He heard chanteuse? What is the word?
5: the songstress?
12: Up there singing, you say tomato, I say tomato.
11: Yes, excellent.
12: you say potato, I say potato.
8: Is there anything funnier than foreigners trying to pronounce our language?
12: I'm sure we would butcher whatever native.
11: There are a few things funnier than that, but our children will never know
12: what they are.
11: How funny it is in A Christmas Story.
8: Yes. That's exactly right.
11: There are some edits of that movie. So buy the Blu-ray.
13: Are they taking that scene out?
5: They took that out?
11: Yeah, a couple places have taken that scene out.
5: Oh.
8: Really?
11: Yeah. And isn't it more about the awkwardness of the family's reaction? Isn't it also
13: because they're embarrassed?
11: They can't help but laugh. Yes.
8: Yeah. It's the goose, right?
5: Mm-hmm.
11: That's probably as accurate. Since a lot of those stories in that movie are based on the guy's life.
5: Right.
11: Yeah. That probably happened. And anywho.
8: By the way, I don't know how this got legs, but it's been a running gag for a couple of weeks now. You might not have heard about emails from our listeners insulting my mother.
5: Oh,
11: okay.
8: Yeah, it's really...
11: Is it for just insulting yo mama in general, or...
12: No. It started...
8: It started with
12: a great letter.
8: From a little girl who couldn't think of the word trampoline, so she called it the jumpaline.
12: The jumpaline.
11: Wonderful. Okay.
8: And then somebody sent me a letter that said, hey, they were all jumpalines until your mom got on one.
11: Okay, yeah.
5: Oh,
11: yeah.
8: Implying she's a tramp.
5: Gotcha. Yeah.
12: Which is a subtle, I think, pretty good, but they've escalated.
11: Okay.
5: Well, that's not nice.
8: And they also manufactured something, maybe you're familiar with this, Chrissy, the bake ovens. And then my mom...
5: The Easy Bake Oven?
8: Got one, and it was called the Easy
11: Bake
8: Oven.
11: Gotcha, yes.
5: Oh, yeah.
8: Dear Bob and Tom Show, hey chick, your mom's moral values are so loose.
11: How loose are they?
8: That her heels are the roundest amongst the strumpets at the House of Ill Repute.
11: Oh gosh, it's like a joke from the 1910s.
8: Yes, this letter's specifically for Tom. Thank you, Breck from Fulton, New York.
11: Yes,
12: The round-heeled ladies.
8: Yes, indeed.
12: That's, what
5: I don't
12: they
5: know how your
12: them.
5: Heels get round just being up in the air, but...
11: No, they
12: it makes
11: they
12: them go
11: push,
12: down.
11: They push
12: they,
11: down.
12: Yeah, see, they go
8: tilting
12: down.
8: Back.
11: Like those punching clowns that they have a round bottom.
5: Oh.
13: Well, Sinatra calls the lady a tramp, but he's kidding, though. He's not talking about an actual tramp, right? I wonder that story.
8: The lady.
13: That's why the lady is a tramp.
8: Is a tramp.
11: Yeah, it's not as it's harsh not as it became.
8: I think it is.
11: And then tramp used to mean, what, bum in a way?
8: Yeah. Hobo.
11: Yeah.
12: I think it's a good kind of tramp in that
13: right.
12: case.
5: He makes it sound like she's kind of cool.
8: How about this? Have you ever gone for a tramp in the woods?
13: What? No.
8: No, that's
11: I think that's where the old school tramp, like Charlie Chaplin's tramp, came from.
8: That's a walk in the woods.
11: Right.
5: Tramp?
8: Yeah.
12: A tramp?
8: A tramp. Absolutely.
12: Okay.
14: You don't believe me.
12: No. Does that mean a conjugal visit with some strumpet?
10: No, it means a walk. Like
14: Let's go for a homonym.
7: A tramp in the woods.
12: I was completely unaware.
11: Homonym, say what?
7: Homonym.
12: Coming up, we have comedians Kelly Collette and Nick Novicki joining us today. Also, it's time to check in with Chick McGee. You had an interesting weekend in the world of the NFL.
8: I did. 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
12: Thank you very much, Chick McGee. Thank you, Prize Picks. 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Week 6 begins Thursday evening. Week 5 concludes this evening. And the reason I bring that up is you could win yourself a nice gift certificate from Steven Singer Jewelers, a $500 gift certificate. 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Obviously, it concludes this evening in the world of the NFL. Lots of stuff going on out there. Don't forget Bob and Tom Prize Picks. 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

0: a dress in black and white. 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
1: Hey, Barry.
2: Hey, buddy.
1: The song ended. Graber and I hit that pretty note. We went like this. We went, and what? The song was over.
2: That was our big finish, dude.
0: Well, I heard that, but this is such a rocking song that I just got so excited. I want to keep playing it.
2: Oh, I can understand that, to pressure live radio and all, but
0: well, sure.
2: I don't think we can really continue this song unless our audience here sings along with us.
0: Who's with me? Who's gonna

0: not bad for a bunch of heathens. 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We need everybody to really belt it out. We're going to do a big finish on this with Chick McGee.
1: Oh, no.
2: Thank you. Thank you very much.

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1: Welcome back to the Bob and Tom Show. We are in the O'Reilly Auto Parts Studios at the Incogni News Desk. It's the one, the only, Christy Lee.
2: Hello, hello.
1: There she is. There's Pat Godwin.
3: Hey, chick.
1: Hey. Hello, Josh Arnold.
4: Hello.
1: There's Ace Cosby.
5: Howdy.
1: I'm Chick McGee, and hello, Tom.
6: Hello, Chick McGee. Congratulations to Chick celebrating.
1: Thank you.
6: 50 years on the radio. Your first radio gig, Welch, West Virginia.
1: That's right.
6: AM 1340.
1: No, it was AM 1340, but we went by X-Rock 13.
6: Yeah.
1: Get it right.
6: So sorry. I'm writing that down.
1: Thank you.
6: And I imagine they're probably now X, X station. Did you know that?
1: Did you think 50 years it'd still be a station thriving?
6: Well, did you know that I want to say, I think it's Volvos and Volkswagens, I think are the ones that they're not going to put AM radios in them anymore, and there's legislation to stop them from not doing that?
2: Wait a minute, I thought it passed.
1: Right now?
2: It passed. Here in the United States,
6: in the U.S.,
1: So it's an act of law that they have to put AM radios.
6: Yeah,
1: in.
6: I forget what the status of the legislation is, but yeah. So, but you were, I started also on an AM only radio station.
2: So did I. No, I didn't.
6: But it used to be the dominant format until the mid-70s.
2: AM 1430.
5: I remember I called an AM station once. I was in high school and I wanted to get into radio, and I said, "How does one do that?" I just called them up. And the guy, and I was talking to the guy who was on the air that night.
1: Right.
5: And he said, "Well, you're welcome to come sweep the floors." And then that's usually how people get in.
1: Huh.
5: And I thought about it for a little bit. Should I go sweep the floors of that place?
1: You know?
6: Well, that's the famous story of Kris Kristofferson.
1: I would have done that.
6: He went to Nashville. He was a Rhodes Scholar and a really distinguished guy. But he went and swept the floors and met Johnny Cash and the rest of the
5: history. Nice. Yeah.
2: Of working in the mailroom.
6: You could come here and sweep the floors. Of course, it's all carpeting.
2: Well, you can use a sweeper.
1: Yeah. Oh, yeah, you have to bring it back.
5: Sweeping carpeting is my... Remember, I was trained as an usher. I'm great.
2: Right.
1: Did you have one of those little handle, push handle things?
5: Sock.
1: Huh?
5: Sock.
1: No good.
2: I have one of those now.
5: They may have gotten better, but no, it was all
2: the ones that the fuller brush thing.
6: No electricity.
2: Yeah, and has the little cup. I took when my mother passed. I took that because it's kind of handy sometimes if you.
1: I've heard that's the last thing that she remembers.
3: What's the weirdest thing you found on the floor of a cinema?
5: Oh, at the cinema?
3: Yeah.
5: I found a condom one time.
1: Nice.
5: Yeah.
1: I was hoping for a condom.
5: It did not seem to be, but I didn't. I just swept it into the...
6: You didn't
5: the
6: old
2: little pail?
6: Yeah.
5: We called those butlers, so I just swept it into the butler and threw those away.
1: The butler.
5: Uh-huh. Yeah.
1: Nice.
5: I found $800 once.
2: What?
5: Yes, $800 cash.
2: Did you keep it?
1: Please tell me I kept it,
5: and I went, I'm going to hold this for a week. This was my own. This wasn't like company policy or anything.
1: You didn't tell anybody.
5: The company policy was to immediately turn it in. But I had done that before and watched the manager pocket that money. And so I went, no, I'm not doing that again. So
3: they came back for it.
5: I said, I'm waiting a week. And a week, 7 days.
2: Yep.
5: On the seventh day, this old man came in.
1: Oh.
5: And he was really old. And he said, did anybody happen to find $800?
2: Oh, I
5: went to the bank and I said, yes, just 1 second, please. And I had to go out to my car because it was in my glove compartment. So I had to exit the building from the back and go around. And I came out and I said, here's your $800. He took it, turned around and walked away. Didn't say one word.
2: Are you kidding me?
1: Didn't give you like 10 bucks for the effort.
5: I didn't expect him to give me money, but I thought a thank you might be in order.
6: No. I've learned.
5: But
6: no matter what, don't worry.
5: I think he was just so shocked, maybe. I don't know. Whatever. I'm giving him the benefit of the doubt.
1: I think I would say no. No one found $800.
2: In my mind, especially after I saw him, I went,
5: this could have been for some prescription he needs.
6: Yeah.
2: Old guy. Right.
1: Yeah, poor old guy. My money now.
5: I had to wake up a few people, too, that I thought may have passed
6: during a movie.
5: Yeah. Yeah.
6: Which movie was it?
5: I remember one, and it's sort of ironic. It was Wagons East.
1: Oh,
5: John Candy's last movie.
1: John Candy.
5: Oh. And he was the only one in the theater. He was an old guy, and I could not wake him up at the, the end of it. And finally, I went to the manager. I go, this guy's not waking up. And we both went in, and he was standing, and he was walking out.
2: Oh,
5: like, oh God. All right.
2: Thank you.
6: That would be very unpleasant.
5: Yeah, yeah.
6: Hey, the 4:30 matinee has been canceled.
5: Yeah.
6: Dead guy in seat six.
2: Ooh. Yeah.
6: Okay, well.
1: Dear Bob and Tom Show, our email from a listener begins. My name is Nate. I'm from Ashtabula, Ohio.
6: Ooh. Okay.
1: We were sitting in the living room watching Halloween movies, Hocus Pocus to be exact, and my son asked me to, hey, Dad, hand me the leg couch.
2: The ottoman?
1: Instead of the ottoman.
6: Oh.
2: I like that.
1: Of course, everyone in my family will, from this point further, yes, be referring to all footrests as leg couches.
5: Yes.
1: Love you guys. Been listening since I was a kid on the Fox in Ashtabula. I'm 37 now, and I forced my son to listen on the way to school. P.S. Chick, your mom's a whore.
2: Oh my goodness. Yeah,
5: hey,
1: it's
5: look.
1: Just that simple.
5: It's just that simple.
1: You want to get in on this? Just that simple. One more. Dear Bob and Tom Show. This is from Liz. All of these mama jokes about Chick's mom got me thinking about my favorite one. Your mama's so hairy, when you were born, you almost died of rug burn.
6: Wow. I'm not familiar with that one.
1: I wasn't. I sure am now, though. What do you think of that, Tom? The old rug burn joke.
6: Okay. We'll see if we can maintain all this. We have Patty G over there working on a song. You guys missed a couple of them. Once again, Christy's been gone for 2 weeks on a trip to Italy.
2: Mm-hmm.
6: And, Josh, gone
1: fishing
6: for a week. But it's time to check in with the sporting scene. You may be aware of what's happening to some degree, but here we go.
1: This makes sense now. When you left,
2: yes,
1: you looked at me and said, see you in October.
2: Yeah.
1: And I drove by. I said, what the hell does that mean? See you in October. What am I getting fired?
2: I didn't come back till October.
1: Turns out, no. Let's see. Major League Baseball. We got the National
2: still
1: League
2: playing baseball?
1: Championship Series.
5: Postseason, baby. Fall ball.
1: Mr. October. Bryce Terang.
6: Silly.
1: Thank you. Thank you very much. Homered off Tarek Skubal. Why hasn't he come up with a screwball yet?
5: I don't know.
1: The screwball from Scooball.
6: Did they ever talk about the screwball anymore?
1: I don't know, but
2: that's
1: they should.
2: That's a pitch, right?
3: Yeah.
1: No, it's a form of negotiation.
2: Ah.
1: Give her the screwball, we'll say. Bryce Terang homered off Tarek Skubal, and Milwaukee's bullpen shut down the Dodgers after Jacob Mizrowski's outing, sending the Brewers to a 2-1 victory over the Dodgers in the first game of the National League Championship Series opener.
5: When you hear that Terang sound, what do you think of?
1: An arrow hitting a target.
5: Oh!
6: I think of a cartoon.
5: I think of those springy door stops.
2: Oh, yes.
1: Oh, yeah.
2: That the dogs play with, or the cat. Does your cat
5: and
2: then
5: I used
2: them?
5: To play with it all the yeah.
2: You
1: Would
2: did?
1: You just lay there and flip them?
5: Yes. We were a low-income household.
2: You would lay on the floor and play with the door stop?
4: I'd just like to tell you, Josh, my favorite program's coming on, so why don't you go and play with the door stop?
3: Can I, Paul?
4: Well, just tonight, but only until the big hand is on the.
2: I love you.
6: When you turn 14, your dad cut holes in your pockets and said, "Play with those."
5: Yeah. Yes.
6: Okay.
1: Go play with the doorstop. The Brewers hosting game two tonight, 5 o'clock Eastern, and then the Guardians at Tampa Bay, game one tonight at 8 o'clock.
5: By the way, you know what Pa's favorite program was, Chick?
1: What
5: was it? A light breeze.
1: Oh,
5: and he would sit outside and enjoy the light breeze.
1: I'm going to go enjoy a light breeze.
5: That's my favorite show.
1: I thought it might be Doctari.
2: Doctari.
1: Doctari.
2: Love Doctari.
6: Never watched.
2: Never?
1: I think it was an actual program around, think Mutual of Omaha's Wild Kingdom. But they had characters, and things happened each week.
6: I
1: Doctari!
6: Don't remember.
1: Yeah. No, it's not a doctor named Tari.
6: No, no, I understand what it was. I just never watched it.
1: You made a judge? Did you give it a chance at least?
6: No.
2: No.
1: What were you?
2: Didn't.
1: What? What? No. What were you watching at this time?
6: I was doing homework.
2: Doc Tari, you were probably
5: Pat. What was one show you couldn't miss as a kid or a teen?
3: Batman. Adam West Batman. Yeah.
1: I lost my
3: mind. Yeah, it was great.
1: When I saw Batman for the first time in color, I couldn't believe it.
5: Yeah. And the colors are great.
1: Oh, vibrant.
5: Yes.
1: Saturated with color.
5: You learned a little thing, a little about Eartha Kitt, didn't you?
1: Yes.
3: Yes.
1: The well, this is that's weird.
6: It's if you're from that era, it's hard to realize because today's the contemporary Batmans are also serious,
2: right?
6: This was
2: cartoonish,
6: not.
2: Obviously.
1: Yes, Commissioner Gordon.
2: Yes.
6: Yeah.
1: Now, I'm looking up Doctari.
2: 1966 to 1969. I looked it up.
1: Doctari is an American family drama that aired on CBS.
2: Yep.
5: Was that the region, Doctari? Like we're in the Doctari region?
2: Like in, somewhere in Africa, yeah.
6: I thought it was a jacket.
2: What?
1: A Doctari?
6: Well, that's a dashiki. Or whatever.
1: Good guess.
5: I thought it was a gaming console. Well, that's an Atari.
1: I thought it was a part of a car.
6: We're going to make this interesting if it's the last thing we do. We can't make it interesting, but at least make it offensive.
1: No, it's a part of a car. Your Johnson rod, your U-joint, and your Doctari need to be replaced. Doctari was not primarily filmed in Africa. It was mainly filmed at Africa, USA.
2: Africa, USA.
1: A 600-acre wild animal ranch in Soledad Canyon.
5: There are other people who have different opinions about what Africa, USA is. We don't like to hear from them.
1: Yeah, I just realized what I read after I read that. Anyway.
6: No, we have to take away his computer. That's all there is to it.
1: Where are we?
6: By the way, I'd like to make a complaint.
1: Fine. Oh, complaint desk is, hang on.
6: It was you guys
1: open.
6: Probably missed it because you were out of the country, Christy. But
2: yes,
6: the Cleveland Guardians, and I still hate the name. It was kind of a fun. I don't like the new C.
2: What do you mean they have a new C?
6: The C.
1: The new Guardians.
2: Is it a whole logo or just the uniforms? C change?
6: The C. The letter C. I don't know what who it's supposed to. What era it's supposed to evoke? I just don't like it.
1: Well, first of all, Major League Baseball has jumped the shark. They have all these different uniforms now. It's like
5: so many.
1: The city versions of classic uniforms like the Philadelphia Phillies.
2: Well, wait a minute. The NFL does that, don't they? They change jerseys all the time.
1: Well, but those are...
6: Chris, you're talking about the NFL. We're not talking about religion here. We're back to the baseball world.
1: You're talking about something... I'm talking about Major League Baseball, something no one cares about. Now...
2: Okay.
1: The I think they're called the city jerseys, and they, those are the, is that the new C you're talking about?
5: I mean, that is classic baseball, old-timey.
6: Yeah, I don't know. It's
5: the Red Sox font, essentially.
1: Absolutely.
6: Yeah, I don't know. It's weird.
5: I think it works for baseball, for sure.
6: I don't know what era they're trying to evoke, but it's certainly not contemporary. It looks too religious to me.
2: Religious.
5: It has a gothic feel.
6: I mean, I don't know. It'd be nice to, I mean, the Yankees at least have, fortunately, they're no longer in the playoffs, but at least they have the classic pinstripes.
1: Yeah, you shouldn't mess with the Yankees, the Phillies, the Reds.
6: L.A. Dodgers have their classic
1: logo.
6: The
1: Dodgers.
5: Yeah, you don't mess with any of that stuff.
1: And the NFL, you shouldn't mess with the Packers uniforms.
2: I liked the jerseys yesterday. They were
1: cool.
2: The Colts
1: uniform.
2: You didn't like them?
1: I didn't say that.
2: Okay.
1: No, I did not.
6: So is the head coach of your team is he aware that you can kick
1: interim?
6: Is he aware that you can kick a field goal when you're in overtime?
1: I think what actually happened was that in each half of an NFL game, the team.

0: two times.
1: Ah.
0: I don't know, but you would think a man who's making bajillions of dollars and a head coach of the team would know how many timeouts he has.
1: Hmm.
0: I don't know, but who am I? And speaking of the NFL, Snoop Huntley, last night, Sunday Night Football, led Baltimore to a tying touchdown and two-point conversion in the last minute of regulation, and then scored on a one-yard sneak. He got up on tippy toes.
2: Yeah.
0: And went right into the... And then he threw the ball down on the ground. And the Ravens beat the Falcons by a score of 30-23. Derek, they call him King Henry, ran for 102 yards. And Michael Penix Jr. left the game with a rib injury late in the fourth quarter.
3: Oh,
4: man, my rib.
3: No one wants a Penix injury.
1: No.
0: Mm. That guy cannot stay healthy.
4: I had a rib injury.
1: Did you?
4: Chipped my tooth on a rack of ribs. That's a funny joke, right?
1: Yeah. Sure. Funny joke.
4: It is cute, isn't it?
0: You want to speculate how, like, you were eating too fast? Or is there a tag that would go with that?
4: You do a bite into a bone, you know.
0: I bit into the plate by my fork.
3: Coming up, comedian Kelly Collette. Coming up, comedian Nick Novicki will be joining us.
0: Yep, he's going to be. Is he going to ask to borrow money again?
4: Why would he do that?
3: Again?
0: Because he's a little short.
3: Oh.
0: Wow, well, silence is really deafening.
3: Turning
0: now.
3: Around the car.
0: No, he's not.
3: Nick is a small
4: self. You check your
1: good sport.
4: I mean, if he goes to punch you, just hold him by his forehead.
1: And... Oh my God.
0: Now, little feller, hang on.
3: Oh, if he kicks you in the crotch so hard.
0: We also have the new college football rankings and a trade in the National Football League that brings Ohio State Buckeyes together. And world records coming up.
4: You like togetherness? You like that?
0: I don't care for it. my favorite togetherness is being apart.
4: Yes.
3: Also coming up today.
0: Yeah.
3: We have a new way to cut your lawn.
0: With scissors, right?
3: Nope. Oh. With animals.
4: Oh.
1: Of course.
3: Kind of fun. And then we have a interesting...
0: There doesn't seem any way to regulate cutting your lawn.
4: Well, right.
3: We're going to find
1: kind
3: out.
1: Kind of willy-nilly, right? You know?
0: Yeah.
3: Plus, we have vinyl record news.
0: Oh.
3: And I mentioned this because we have a special...
0: This is top secret, I thought.
3: Okay. We do. Okay. I'm the
0: Bob and Tom record?
3: Maybe. But right now, we're going to talk about a classic heavy metal band about to issue a cool vinyl album with something very special in it. We'll find out about that if you're a heavy metal fan. Right now... We're going to exit briefly from the O'Reilly Auto Parts Studios. This is the Bob and Tom Show.
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1: Buongiorno.
0: I am Enzo. There's Pat Godwin.
11: Hey, Chick.
0: There's Josh Arnold.
4: If I ever make a movie and there's a character named Enzo, Chick, you've got the role.
0: I'm Enzo. Well, what would the name be? Ozarks. What would that?
4: Oh,
0: I'm Josh.
4: I am Clem.
0: I am Clem.
1: You could pass as an Italian.
0: Is it a stereotypical like a rural?
4: One of the great things about the Lake of the Ozarks in Missouri is the economic disparity. So.

0: $8 million lake houses right next to a corrugated steel lean-to.
1: Ooh. Wow,
0: I mean,
1: really?
0: It's fascinating.
1: Oh. Man. Yeah. Didn't you have one of those going at one time? You tried to buy the guy, remember? Didn't you?
2: Oh.
1: The big White House, I thought?
2: No. I bought the house next door.
1: Yes. Yeah.
2: Because there were issues. I didn't want anybody else to be as red in the neck as that guy was.
3: Oh, God.
2: So I bought it, cleaned it up, and sold it to somebody else.
1: Speaking of rednecks,
2: a tragically unsuccessful
1: Ace Cosby
2: investment.
1: I'm Chick, and hello, Tom.
3: Pat, I found a career for you if you want to retire in Italy. You could be a gondola singer.
4: I knew you were going
3: we
4: to say that.
3: We had this guy. He was awesome. Good-looking Italian man, and he sang the most
4: on the gondola.
3: On the gondola,
4: Italian songs, right? No, I do only Beatles.
2: No, he did. He did a lot of 50 Cent.
4: You like it a Two Life Crew?
1: Help! I need somebody. Help! Not just anybody.
3: No, no, he did do an Elvis song.
4: He did Elvis?
3: Yeah.
2: No, but I know which
4: it's
2: one.
4: Now or
3: go
4: never
3: ahead. Which one?
2: No, no. Yeah. Didn't Elvis cover that one?
3: No, it wasn't an Italian
4: the
3: song.
4: And the gray Chicago morning.
3: No.
2: What's
1: Italian.
4: It's Now or Never. Is
2: it's
4: Solo
2: Now Man. Or Never. Yeah.
3: No, it was... now I can't even think of the song. It's a ballad.
4: You ain't nothing about a hound dog.
3: No, it was
2: a
3: ballad.
2: What is a hound dog of you people?
1: Yeah.
2: It's a big of a sausage.
1: You son bitch.
4: Hey, you can dance with wood in the chair.
3: God, why can't... My mind is gone.
2: Now, Pat...
1: You can dance if you want to. Look at your hand.
2: Chick McGee is celebrating 50 years in radio, and I was trying to think of something that had something to do with 50, some song.
1: 50 Cent, right?
2: Yeah, I got a little 50 Cent here for you.
1: Oh, no kidding?
2: Yeah.
1: Wait a minute. How do you pronounce 50 Cent?
2: It's pronounced 50, I believe. Is that correct?
1: Yeah, 50 Cent?
0: It's your anniversary.
2: Here we go. A little...

0: beeped.
1: That'll get you fired.
0: It's beeped.
2: Hey.
3: It was and you guys beeped. Had never heard that?
0: Imagine
3: I was
0: that.
3: Hoping it was. I was sitting here the whole time going, this is going to be fun.
0: Boy, oh boy.
2: Fortunately, it was beeped. Once again, congratulations to Chick McGee.
4: Thank you.
2: 50 years ago today, Welch, West Virginia, and the airwaves were never going to be the same.
3: Have you heard 50 Cent's Candy Shop? That's a good one, too.
0: Oh.
4: I never. Oh.
3: Like a candy shop.
4: I don't.
3: I'll lick you like a lollipop.
4: What about the gift? What? Who did gift store? Gift shop. I'm going to the gift shop. Is it?
3: Macklemore did that.
4: Yes.
2: Oh, the that
3: thrift
2: was the
3: store.
4: Thrift
3: right?
4: Store.
3: Yeah, the
4: thrift store. Store. Thrift store. Thrift store. Yeah. Half a century, kids.
3: yes.
4: 50 more years.
3: The world's better for it.
2: I have a letter here if I can find it.
4: Is it to me?
2: Oh, it says happy anniversary, Chick.
4: All right.
2: Apparently, you know this guy, Corey.
4: Thank you.
2: He wants
4: I know,
2: to know
4: Corey.
2: What happened to the Chick McGee Rainbow Barbecue for all of us gay guys?
4: It's still open for business. Isn't
2: you want to do a Rainbow Barbecue and invite
4: all of my friends
2: of whatever lifestyle they may be?
4: Yep,
2: that's
4: and,
2: fine.
4: Different people from all around the world.
3: All right.
2: Mm-hmm. He enjoys when you have quote had enough of Tom. Please play the famous breakdown.
0: Oh,
2: we I guess we have to. This
4: I don't get
3: the Bob Seger song, Takedown.
2: This occurred a few years ago.
4: Yeah. I believe 2018. Is
2: yes, yeah, Chick had a meltdown.
0: Yep.
2: And this is what it sounded like.
5: I got you, but no Houston.
0: No Houston. Not
3: Houston.
0: According to this.
3: Houston, Houston, Houston. Hello there, Houston. Hello there, Houston.
2: Whatever.
6: Yeah, but he wants me to stop this. Yeah, yeah, yeah. Don't do that. That's irritating. Don't ever make that noise again. I can't make Houston all that noise. If you make that noise.
3: No, yeah. Stop slide whistling. People can't hear Houston and hello there.
6: Hatbox.
0: We're watching a show breakdown. Nervous breakdown.
6: June 21st, 2018. June 21st, 2018.
4: That's right.
6: Houston.
3: I wish all of a sudden a team of men in white scrubs come in and drag you off while you're just Houston. Hello there.
2: We're going viral.
6: Sign up. Breaking away.
3: Yeah, and then they inject you. They inject you with something.
6: 1936, the Beatles, Ed Sullivan. John Candy.
3: As they inject you, it's Houston.
5: Houston.
3: Hello.
0: Oh, my God.
5: Houston.
0: Happy summer solstice, everyone.
2: There you go. A little bit of Chick McGee going back a few years. Celebrating 50 years today. Corey, thank you for
1: every part of that is
2: acknowledging that.
0: Yep.
4: Thank you, Corey.
1: Man,
0: I'm glad you didn't.
2: We haven't heard Houston for a while.
0: No.
4: It's
0: okay. Well, we just started.
1: That's what he's getting mad about.
0: Heard it.
4: Well, what about Hello There?
2: They took away my Hello There machine. I used to have a machine that had 50 things right there.
3: Yeah, that thing's gone.
2: Yeah, it's in this one. You've got a search, and it's got all kinds of issues. And
4: it does. It's got all kinds of issues.
3: Did they take it away, or on Dean's last day, did he take it out in the field with a baseball bat?
4: Yeah.
2: Well, I'll dig up a little Hello There for you, because I know how it makes you feel so good.
4: NFL deal yesterday.
7: Hello there,
4: the Houston Texans. The Houston Texans say
0: Jason.
2: Who?
4: The Houston Texans say,
5: Houston.
4: They say, hello
0: say
4: there.
0: What?
4: Say hello there.
2: Okay, hello there.
7: Oh. Hello there.
4: Talk about half-ass.
3: You know, you tried to play along.
4: I am. I'm getting into the flow of it.
0: I can't they help say, falling in love was the song he sang.
1: Ah, yes. Wise men.
4: Oh, thank say, God.
3: It's UB40, yes. Isn't it? Or yeah. one of those groups.
0: Yeah, you're right. They did do a cover of that.
4: The Texans say hello there to Marvin Harrison Jr., a trade with the Arizona Cardinals. That's right, you Ohio State fans, C.J. Stroud and his wide receiver, both Ohio State. And they are reunited.
0: And it feels so good.
4: The Texans receive a 2027 seventh-round draft pick in the deal, while the Cardinals add a 27 second-round and a sixth-round pick.
3: Who's responsible for the international terrorism that is the song Reunited.
0: Peaches and herb.
2: Do you say herb or herb when you're?
3: I say herb jokingly.
2: I say
3: peaches, you know, and herb.
2: No, no, but I mean for when it comes to cooking.
3: Oh,
2: would you say to a lady friend, "Hey, can you? Are there 11 herbs and spices?"
3: I think I am an herb.
0: I'm an herb.
1: Yeah. Of course, you're an herb.
0: Sure.
1: Yeah.
2: Because I mean herbs and spices.
3: Right.
2: No.
0: It's herb.
4: I believe herb.
2: Best television herb.
4: Herb Edelman.
2: Herb Tarlick.
0: Herb Tarlick.
2: No, WKRP.
4: No.
2: One of the great great characters of all time.
4: Herb was a cop, I believe.
0: Herb who?
4: Peaches and Herb.
0: Oh.
4: Shake Your Groove Thing.
3: I like that one.
1: Yeah. That was them?
4: Shake Your Groove Thing. Shake Your Groove
2: Thing. Is the groove thing the woman's mommy parts?
4: No, it's her butt.
0: Shake Your Groove Thing.
4: Shake Your Groove Thing. Come for on, that Tom. Ass.
3: You think it's Shake Your Vagina? Boy, I love going to the clubs. I like watching other girls shake their vaginas.
0: If they're shaking their vaginas,
2: I guess I never thought. I guess I never thought through that one.
4: In the world,
0: that's a steak-em thing. Oil,
4: boy. In the world of subtlety, you're a wrecking ball.
3: Is that a round of applause I hear? No. The dancers are just shaking their vaginas.
1: Not their tail feathers?
3: No.
4: Your tail.
2: Coming up, unless she's turned around, we'll be joined by comedian Kelly Collette and comedian Nick Nowicki.
4: Thanks for the warning.
2: On the way, looking forward to seeing him. By the way, all those great comedians who come in here, it's brought to you by Lee's Famous Recipe Chicken.
4: Don't sleep on the pot pies.
2: I could go for some Famous Recipe Chicken right now. We're going to come right back with Kelly and more.
4: We've got more sports.
2: And we have Christy Lee back at the news desk.
3: I've got more sports.
2: Christy hasn't been at the Incogni news desk because she's been in Italy for the last 2 years.
0: Italy? 2 years? I wish.
2: What did I say?
3: You said 2 years.
4: 2 years. Yeah.
2: It just felt like that.
4: Did you meet anybody over there?
0: Did I meet anybody?
4: I'm Enzo!
2: Goodbye. I'm so sorry.
4: Hello!
2: I will not press any more buttons.
4: Buenos dias. I'm Enzo.
2: Mr. Pfister will be back in the O'Reilly Auto Parts studios. 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
3: Oh, I like that one.
1: Yeah. That was them.
4: Shake Your Groove Thing. Shake Your Groove
2: Thing. Is the groove thing the woman's mommy parts?
4: No,
3: it's her ass.
0: It's her butt. Shake Your Groove Thing.
4: Shake Your Groove Thing. Come for on, that Tom. Ass.
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2: Look at this. Our special guest looks like he's about to play rugby.
4: Mm-hmm.
2: It's Dave Dyer. Look at those arms.
11: Dave,
2: wow.
11: Is that Very a much. 57 Apple?
12: The computer?
11: That's, looks old.
12: Yeah, it is. It's a little dusty. I gotta find the crank to get this thing going.
2: That 220?
13: No, that's a 110. That's a Lisa.
11: That's not Lisa.
2: That's right.
12: Yeah. Commodore Pet was
13: named after the daughter he denied.
2: Meeting. Okay. Dave Dyer is here with us. let's see, where were we? Oh, we had a giant milk tanker truck ram into a car dealership.
0: Yeah, and apparently they can hear us in Hermitage, Pennsylvania.
13: So yeah, I'm getting tweets. Come on out.
0: come on out.
2: Well, I think if I'm this
0: Montrose
2: car dealer,
0: Buick GMC Cadillac.
2: Oh, see, if I'm Montrose,
13: the savings never stop.
2: I'd be doing a special
11: smoke on the water.
2: We're not crying over spilled milk.
0: Oh,
2: we're
0: no.
2: selling cars.
13: Oh, yeah.
2: There you go. So is. That's kind of nice. And the driver choked on a Dr. Pepper, right?
0: He apparently choked drinking a Dr. Pepper, lost control of the milk tanker, went off the Pennsylvania highway, crashed into 23 new cars at the dealership.
2: Ooh. 23? He hit 23 cars?
0: That's what it says. Pushed one car was pushed into the showroom.
2: Wait a second. Used car special.
11: Yeah, no doubt.
2: Oh. Scratch and dent?
12: I've done that. I've choked on a Dr. Pepper.
11: Have you now?
12: Yeah, I've had a lot of Dr. Pepper, so at some point I'm sure I've choked on one.
3: I don't care for Dr. Pepper.
0: Oh, really? I like Dr. Pepper.
12: Like Mr. Pibb?
13: Don't care for Mr. Pibb?
0: Ooh, I like that.
2: So you don't like a cherry Coke is what you're saying.
13: Is that the taste,
0: is that
13: cherry?
0: What it is?
2: Yeah, it's a cherry Coke.
12: That was pepper, but
11: No, it's not pepper.
0: Pepper. You know what?
12: It's kind of a peppery taste.
13: I bet there's
12: taste.
13: No cherry in Dr. Pepper, if we could get the recipe.
2: I don't know what's in Dr. Pepper, but that's
13: you one of those guys that
2: like
13: makes your own Dr. Pepper at home? I bet you are. That sounds like something you do.
2: No, that says more about you than about me.
0: Oh,
2: I'm just saying if I'm Montrose, what is it? Montrose GMC Cadillac.
13: We need some
2: Buick.
13: Montrose. We have Montrose.
0: Montrose I'm saying, Buick GMC Cadillac.
2: I'm saying big
0: yes.
2: sale this week. Interest rates are good time to buy a car. Mm-hmm. I'll pitch in here.
13: Yeah, bad motor scooter, Montrose.
2: I just got one. Interest rates very low right now. Good time to buy a car, ladies and gentlemen.
11: Oh, yeah.
13: Oh, they have to make room.
2: I got to make room. Well, they just had 23 cars.
0: Yeah, 23 cars.
2: Swept out of the way.
13: Well, yeah, they have made room, yeah.
2: Did it go right through the glass into the, didn't one of them go right into the showroom?
0: Yes, Tom.
11: I think so, yeah.
0: Mm-hmm. Whoa, he did. He crashed right into them.
11: A lot of devastation there. Mm-hmm. Mm-hmm. All right.
2: Wow. Hmm. So who does the insurance company go after? Dr. Pepper?
11: Nope.
2: No, okay.
13: They could have like a fest. They could have cows there. You could come out and milk a cow.
2: Nope. Why do they want to bring cows?
12: Promo?
0: Because it's a milk tanker.
13: A milk tank.
12: Oh, gotcha.
11: They would probably, if you're going to help, they probably would appreciate if you just went and helped clean up the lot.
12: Yeah.
0: Yeah, it's quite
2: Chick McGee will be here helping you.
11: Sweep
2: up glass.
13: You want to pick up that broom, McGee? Time to lean. Time to clean. Let's go.
14: Most of us have had pretty nice lives, and if we were to sing the blues about our life, it wouldn't be very bluesy, now would it? It goes something like this. I've got a buttload of money. I've never wanted a single thing in my entire life. Oh my goodness, I'm hurting. Can you feel my pain?
15: Yeah.
14: Went to an Ivy League college and my parents paid for the whole damn thing. I drive a Beamer and I got a completely faithful wife. She knows what side of the bread is buttered on because she's always been a gold-digging whore. I got a full dental plan. Mutual funds out my ass. I don't give a crap about the homeless because they don't live in my neighborhood. Now, do they? It's a gated community. I think not. That's not the blues. So what I did.
13: Yes.
16: And now, from the Bob and Tom Archives, we dust off another classic. classic. A moment of frivolity.
2: Welcome back to the Bob and Tom Show.
12: Bueno.
2: Right now we...
12: Hola.
2: Right now we have Christy Lee.
0: Are we going to do the rest of the show in Spanish?
12: All in Spanish?
13: I hope so, because he's got that look on his face like he's going to kill us.
2: In case he didn't hate Spanish class enough. High school.
11: It really was tough. Although I had a great teacher.
0: Now it's going to be your first language.
13: Did you not take any foreign language?
2: Yeah.
11: Spanish? What was your foreign language?
2: Spanish.
13: Spanish. Did you say Spanish?
2: High school and college.
13: Huh?
0: What'd you take?
13: I took Latin.
11: Latin?
13: Latin freshman doing? Year, yeah.
2: That's
11: Latin?
2: It?
11: Latin?
2: One year of Latin.
13: Take... Yeah.
11: And? Word origins, right, for the most part?
13: Yeah. Mm-hmm. Pegasus et Anna.
11: You know what
13: that
11: says?
13: That means.
11: Horse in the house.
13: That's right.
2: But I think
13: Pegasus, Casa, Libya.
2: I think that means seize the taco. Yes. I'm not sure.
13: On horseback. On horseback.
2: Speaking of which, I don't want to go any farther. Am I the only one very uncomfortable with the commercial that keeps talking about black taco? That's all I'm saying. Let's move forward.
11: Blackjack taco?
2: Am I the only... They keep calling it the black taco. They forget the word.
11: I know.
2: A man missed the birth of his child after he was arrested for groping one of the nurses assisting in the birth.
11: Really?
2: This is near Salt Lake City.
11: Jeez.
0: Why are you reading that?
11: Because these are things you shouldn't do in
0: the
11: birthing room.
0: We're on the air in Salt Lake. There's a woman right now who's sitting in a room crying because her husband's such a dick.
13: Hey!
2: Alleged dick.
13: Yeah.
11: What the heck's this?
0: Love on the Rocks.
11: Love on the Rocks.
13: Oh, you're squeezing the nurse.
12: It's a big surprise.
13: Pour me a drink. Would that break somebody up? Could they come back from that?
11: No.
0: Ooh, I don't think so.
11: No, I don't think so.
13: You don't come back from that.
0: No, you don't come back from that.
2: You never know.
0: No.
11: That's not one you forgive on.
0: You never know.
11: You know, here I was.
2: I don't know these people.
0: Groping a nurse.
11: You don't know these
13: people. I'm just
11: people.
13: Reading this story.
2: How hot was the nurse? I don't know.
13: Check this out. I don't know these people. I don't want to know these people.
2: Here's an interesting story. This came out of Southern Indiana over the weekend. A great horned owl.
0: Mm-hmm. Beautiful flew
2: into the front of a Ford F-250 pickup truck.
6: No, beautiful.
2: Hang on. even more beautiful on a grill.
6: Oh, boy. When they're spread out like that, oh, the colors. Oh, yeah. What a beautiful
2: now,
6: bird.
2: Okay. Then what happened? The bird was trapped inside the grill of the truck driven by James Ellis.
6: Little help.
0: Well, you're just full of feel-good.
2: Could I
0: today.
2: Get to the happy ending, please?
11: Oh, is there a happy ending?
13: The owl lived?
2: According to the Dubois County Sheriff's Deputy and the Department of Natural Resources, the resources officer came on the scene. This is on U.S. 231 near Hayesville. Mm-hmm. The owl was alive. The owl was removed from the grill.
11: Mm-hmm.
2: The conservation officer, Tony Mann, said the bird was conscious and appeared to have a broken or dislocated wing and assorted scrapes. He freed the owl. It was sent to a wildlife rehabilitation center in Vincennes, Indiana, for treatment.
11: Owl was hiring a kite.
6: Yeah, oh, yeah. Rehab center. He's all strung out on meth. He's out on meth.
0: He's a junkie.
6: flew into the windshield.
11: That is the biggest mouse I've ever seen.
6: Oh, my God, man.
2: The owl.
6: You gotta have it, man.
2: The owl was quoted as saying, Ford tough my ass.
16: Thanks for listening. Want to try watching? Want more?
6: I wouldn't give it a B. I wouldn't even give it a C because it's effing A.
16: Be sure to like and subscribe to our YouTube channel.
2: Welcome back to the Bob and Tom Show.
11: Hello.
2: Thanks very much for joining us. With us in the studio, comedian Gabriel Iglesias.
15: Yes.
2: And Gabriel, are you a cook? Do you cook your, do you like to cook?
15: I'm the king of drive-thrus.
2: Are you now?
15: Oh, yeah.
11: Are you really?
0: Oh.
2: I know. You're a big guy.
6: How is that supposed to mean? I got this, Gabriel. What the hell is that supposed to mean?
0: Gabriel's a big guy.
6: Well, yeah, but so?
2: What? I was just asking what kind of food you like.
6: I wasn't talking to you, Tom. I was talking to your girlfriend. If you don't tell her, you don't tell her to shut up, we're going to have trouble. Okay?
0: I am not.
15: Having a moment. His girlfriend.
11: Yeah, yeah.
2: So you're a drive-thru guy.
11: Oh, yeah, sure.
15: Okay. Uh-huh. So I get bad sometimes. Sometimes I have to order extra sodas just so I can feel better when they hand over the food.
11: Mm-hmm. Oh, my.
6: Oh, come on.
0: Because you ordered so much.
11: It's like, oh, you must be ordering for a whole family. I see.
2: I am not reading this because...
6: here we go again.
11: You're not reading another story?
2: Well, no, I'm going to read the story, but I don't want you to think I'm reading it because it takes place in Mexico, and you mentioned your father lives in Mexico.
15: Great segue.
2: Okay. I never thought this was a funny story.
15: Here we go, amigo.
2: Prosecutors in Western... This is the Associated Press, Dateline, Mexico City. Prosecutors in Western Mexico say they have filed robbery charges against two members of a gang of thieves blamed for the so-called clown jewels caper. See this, Christy? Yes, exactly. The gang whose members dressed in clown costumes burst into a jewelry store in Guadalajara in July and made off with 1.2 million pesos, which is almost $1 million.
11: Wow.
2: Worth of...
11: jewels?
2: Jewels, yeah.
15: Mm-hmm. Can you do the clown horn again?
0: A little breather.
15: That's funny. You know what? Whenever
11: does it remind
15: that,
11: you of when, home?
15: You know what's funny? It doesn't make me think of clowns. Uh-huh. In my neighborhood, when you hear that horn, it's the corn lady. It's the lady pushing a cart with corn.
11: Really?
0: You didn't have an ice cream man? You had a corn lady?
15: We had a corn lady.
6: Does she yell anything? Like, corn!
0: Elotes!
15: Which is corn in Spanish.
0: What is it?
15: Elotes!
0: I thought it was maize.
11: That's
0: maize.
11: Indian. American maize. Indian.
2: That commercial maize. Hasn't been on for 40
6: you know
2: years.
15: Wow.
6: You don't get to say anything about anything 40 years.
11: Yeah. Why do you think they call it maize?
6: I thought it was mazo.
11: Mazo?
6: Mazo.
2: Wasn't that the woman who was
6: mazo?
2: Stipping Marlon Brando? Wasn't that her?
0: What?
11: No.
6: No, she accepted the Academy Award.
11: Didn't he what? It wasn't stupid.
6: Was that George C. Scott?
0: Oh,
6: what?
11: That was George
2: C.
11: Scott.
2: No, it was Brando.
6: It was Brando for The Godfather. He wasn't there in the Indian lady.
11: Oh, the Indian lady. Princess.
2: Was that the woman from the maize commercial?
11: No, it wasn't.
2: Sorry.
6: You know what?
11: She's the lady on the Land O'Lakes butter.
6: I think it was the woman from the commercial.
11: No, it's not.
2: We call it maize and blue for you Wolverine fans.
11: She was an Indian princess of something.
0: People tune in and listen to this.
15: Oh, yeah.
11: God.
2: maybe she was the lady from the butter. I don't know.
0: You were looking for?
2: Yeah, I did.
11: What were you looking for?
2: I was looking for this. Well,
6: and you people don't want me to kill myself.
2: We have...
11: No, we didn't say that.
6: Oh, okay. We didn't. It's not her.
2: Hey, the election's not over. All the votes aren't in.
16: Okay. Essential Morning Radio. 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
4: Hey, welcome back to the Bob and Tom Show. We are in the O'Reilly Auto Parts Studios. There's Christy Lee.
0: Hi.
4: She's at the Incogni News Desk.
0: Yep.
4: There's Pat Godwin.
18: Hello.
4: Hello. There's Josh Arnold.
18: Chickster.
4: Hey, man. There's Ace Cosby.
19: Howdy.
4: Howdy do. I'm Chick. And Tom, we have a special guest.
2: Joining us in the studio, it is the lovely Kelly Collette, comedian. And I'll say that about the male comedians as well.
0: Damn.
2: Joined later on by the...
4: Yeah, no, I don't...
0: Okay.
4: No.
2: The handsome Nick Nowicki.
20: Well, now it's not so special.
18: It is special.
4: No, you really change your tune when we have a lady in the studio.
20: Which we appreciate.
18: Mm-hmm. You know what doesn't change, though? All guest comedian appearances on the Bob and Tom Show, sponsored by Lee's Famous Recipe Chicken. Oh. Famous for a reason.
4: So good.
18: Do not throw away. This is to be used the entirety of 22... Oh, I didn't have to read that last part.
2: Okay, whoops. Very nice. Kelly Collette joins us. Kelly is on her way on October 16th. You'll be at the Rusty Fox Ale House in Sterling, Illinois. And then on the 17th at Yellow & Company, and I pronounce it Mahomet, Illinois, and their team, the Fighting Ali's.
18: Oh, yes.
2: The Mahomet Ali.
18: Rave reviews out of Yellow & Company.
20: So many. Yeah, yeah. They're really doing something really special over there.
18: That's awesome.
20: Very excited about this show.
2: Now, I'm trying to remember, you are not a mom, right?
20: No, I'm not a mom. I think I would have been, but I think the marketing needs to be a little bit better. You know, they always describe moms, they're like, it's the hardest job in the entire world, right? You're going to sacrifice everything. And I'm like, I think you're describing the army. I think that's, you know, you guys are really trying to recruit me here. I think you need to be a little
2: bit
20: more.
2: Well, this is a great time to be a mom, though, depending on how old your kids are, because Halloween's just around the corner.
20: Yeah.
2: And they add so much excitement to Halloween.
0: True.
2: You know, I've got at least, I know Hart's going to wear at least two different costumes.
20: Ooh.
0: What? Oh, yeah. What do we know?
2: I don't want to spoil it.
18: Will there be a costume change that evening, or is one for school, one's for...
2: Probably one for school.
18: Okay.
2: And they have
4: costume changes.
0: Of course they do.
4: They're kids. It's fun. Who are they? Diana Ross? Cher?
18: That's one of the costumes. Those are the two costumes.
4: Son of a gun.
0: Well, that's good too. Never mind.
18: There's a rag involved halfway through.
4: I don't know. A lot of call.
2: Because a lot of schools don't allow Halloween. I didn't realize this, but my kid's school, they do a nice Halloween parade. It's great.
18: I bet it's a fall festival parade, something like that.
4: That's exactly what
18: an autumnal celebratory.
0: They're not allowed to wear costumes to school?
2: No, they are. Yeah.
18: Sometimes they can't say Halloween. Right?
21: Won't say Halloween. Is that?
18: I don't know.
2: Who knows?
4: Halloween is of the devil.
2: No, because some people can't take a joke is what it is. But they'll be in costume. It'll be fun. So you're not going to get to do that. Are you going to dress up, by the way?
20: I always dress up for Halloween. Halloween's like my favorite holiday. I loved trick-or-treating as a kid. Not because I like candy. I always like trick-or-treating because I like to see the inside of other people's houses. Do you guys know those kids?
2: Absolutely
20: those
2: true.
20: Those kids that get way too close to your doorstep on the Halloween, right? They're just like, knock, knock, beautiful credenza. What's this pink color called? You're just like, get out of my bedroom, you know?
2: That is an absolute fact.
20: Yeah, they're like in there.
4: I can see you doing that, parading the kids around and taking a look inside.
0: Do you bring them inside your home?
20: They try to get
2: in.
0: I've never done that.
4: You're not supposed to let them in the door, Tom.
2: No. A couple of years ago, it was extremely cold.
0: Okay.
2: And it started to rain, and I suddenly had 50 people in my house. It was pretty funny. I didn't know half of them, but
0: it ended up being like a party.
2: Yeah, it was fine. All right. It was great. But she's right though. I remember in my old neighborhood, I'd lived there for years, and there was this one house I always wanted to get a peek inside.
20: Yes,
2: because it had been built. Whatever, 90 years ago, and I thought I really just want to see what it looked like. And I finally got a chance one Halloween when same situation, kind of chilly. The guy goes, hey, come on in.
0: Oh.
2: This is great.
0: Did he have a nice home?
2: Yeah, it was cool. I mean, it had old oak floors and just a great old place, hand-plastered walls and the weird old funky light switches with the buttons on them.
4: Was there a smell? Sure. Was there a smell you noticed?
2: No, I'm just saying, but she's right. It's a chance.
4: Mothballs?
2: Rarely to go into somebody else's house, if they invite you in, of course.
20: Well, then you get to see like what kind of carpet they have and if they keep their air conditioning on in October. It's very fun. I would love to maybe rent a kid just to take it around, just to see what my neighbors are up to.
3: I got one.
2: Get to meet their dogs.
20: Yeah.
4: When you were living in New York, did you live in an apartment type situation?
2: In New York City?
4: Yeah.
2: Yeah.
4: And did you go to another apartment and go, oh, you have the dining room chair over there. Oh, okay. Maybe I'll try that. You ever do that?
2: No.
4: No, you didn't. No,
2: in my apartment, the furniture was largely...
4: A box and a... Oh, yeah. The spool.
2: The electrical, the those electrical spools. Yeah.
0: Didn't you have the heavy pull-out couch thing?
2: I did.
0: Yeah.
20: The one that comes out of the wall?
2: No.
0: Not a Murphy bed, but a...
2: That's the Murphy bed. The one that's the couch that becomes a bed.
0: A bed?
20: Oh, like a futon?
2: No.
0: No, it's a couch.
20: Oh, yeah, I know what you're talking about. Yeah, okay, yeah.
0: That's what I slept on when I was in high school.
2: Yeah, those are great. They're very, very heavy.
4: Is that where you had the barber chair?
2: No, that was my friend Henry.
4: Okay.
3: And Tom, are you familiar with the slang term for a futon? The flip-in... And it's another F.
20: Oh, no.
4: No kidding.
2: That makes
0: that's
2: perfect
0: makes sense.
2: Kind
0: of
2: perfect.
0: Yeah.
2: The flipping.
3: Yeah. Mm-hmm. Yeah, just leave your coat over there on the flipping.
4: What? Whoops.
0: Well,
2: yeah, I would assume
0: things are going well watching the movie. You're right there.
20: See, that's good marketing.
2: I would assume someone's ended up in an ER with a futon, some kind of injury, I would think. It folded at the wrong time.
4: Oh, the bar? Do they have to have had... some sort of improvement. The middle bar and the sleeper sofa. Right?
0: Oh,
3: you would hope so.
4: Yeah.
0: Oh,
4: you would think, right? Or advancement in
2: all I know is
4: technology.
2: We hauled one up, and it was about 100 degrees in August in New York City.
4: Yep.
2: And our landlord, Mr. Chan.
0: Mm-hmm.
3: Played by Mickey Rooney.
2: Mr. Chan was our landlord, really. Hauling that thing up six flights of stairs.
4: But didn't he keep saying, you move now?
2: When we moved out.
3: John Panette's landlord said
2: that.
3: That's
4: the buffet. Oh, okay.
2: When we left that in there.
0: I don't blame you.
3: Yeah, those things are 1,000 pounds.
0: Yes.
2: Yeah, we just, you know something? We're done.
4: Now, if you're going to talk about leaving stuff behind.
0: What did you leave behind?
4: I still have the record. Yep. An automobile.
20: Oh, no.
4: At one of the apartments I lived in.
3: How'd you get it through the door?
4: It was called... Cut that out. It was called The Hill Apartment Complex in Springfield, Ohio, overlooking the Upper Valley Mall.
3: And the hill is alive.
4: And I kind of regret it. It was the orange gremlin that I had. And
2: so did that ruin your credit for quite a while?
4: Yeah.
0: Was it paid off?
4: No.
3: Is it true you can't fuel up a gremlin after midnight? Thank you very much.
20: Why did you leave it?
0: Did it still run?
4: I don't think it did. No, the tires were flat.
0: Gotcha.
4: It was a mess. It was a whole thing.
2: But you got your credit back finally?
4: As far as you know.
2: Okay. Oh, good to know.
3: When you got Chick McGee cash, you don't need credit.
4: That's right.
2: That's true. Now, once again.
4: Credit's of no consequence.
1: I've been working 50 years, this guy, for $125 a week.
4: You damn right.
1: Save that up. You do the number.
2: You have a song for us, Pat?
1: No, I was just talking.
3: Hey, the jukebox just spoke. How did that happen?
4: That was officially the worst segue I've ever seen.
3: It was as though you were a dog and you barked. And Tom went, oh, you need to go out for me?
1: That's exactly what it was.
4: You gotta go potty, Pat?
3: You only exist as a music machine for Tom.
4: My God, that was hilarious.
2: Pat has been rehearsing something during every break.
4: Oh my!
1: That's what I do anyway.
2: I assume you had a little special something for
4: him. Oh, man. This is,
3: when you call Tom, is the answer, oh, you have a song for me?
1: Yes!
4: You know, and it is puzzling because Pat sends him a song every morning, and he has them texted to. He doesn't pay any attention to them.
2: Hang on a second. Let me check.
1: In his defense, this morning you just got a picture of Mike Love from the Beach Boys.
2: Yeah, I was going to say, there's a picture of Mike Love. Is he in a wheelchair?
1: Yeah.
4: Well, yeah.
3: Oh, is he having a tough go of it?
1: Yes, Mike Love from the Beach Boys, isn't it?
20: It's just the look now.
3: Oh, it's fashion.
2: Oh, no, he's in a chair on stage.
3: I saw at the Met, a lot of people.
20: Yeah.
4: Someone get my chair. It matches my slacks.
1: Last year, of course, Brian Wilson had gotten... also sick on tour, so there we're losing our Beach Boys.
0: Aww.
4: That's a shame.
20: Do we have someone filling in for him, though?
1: For Mike Love or Brian Wilson?
20: One of them.
1: Oh, well, there's always people filling in. Okay. John Stamos.
19: John Stamos.
20: Yeah. Oh, yeah. That's right.
19: He's a drummer.
2: And John Stamos cool. looks great.
4: Yeah,
19: yeah, he does. Yeah.
4: If you ask me, I think John Stamos is far better than Brian Wilson ever was.
1: Now, wait a minute. Now, Brian Wilson did try to change and grow.
4: Oh, is that right?
1: Yes.
2: Remember
1: he did...
4: No, see, this is how you set up a song.
1: Remember when he did songs primarily about...
4: Nimrod.
1: About just surfing. So we'll go through them.
4: You're surfing.
1: You got Surfing. That was the first hit. Then right. Surf's Up.
4: Right.
1: Uh-huh. Surf City. He's starting to get sick and tired of it now. Surfer Girl. Mm. And the final one was Surfing USA.
19: Uh-huh.
1: And he actually wasn't even a surfer himself. His true passion was food. Did you know that?
19: I did not know
1: that. He said to the fellas... Mike Love included. Hey, can I sing about my passion, which was food? I'll do it for you.
19: Okay. All right.

0: the surfing turf.
1: He would change it.
2: Yeah.
3: You can see what happened.
4: And well done with hors d'oeuvres.
5: I was just going to say, do not sleep on hors d'oeuvres. Yes.
3: Oh, thank you very much. Now, coming up, we're going to hang out with Kelly Collette, and Nick Nowicki is going to join us shortly.
4: Please be careful.
5: Remember, when he asked to borrow money, just say, Nick, no. Okay?
3: Go ahead.
5: He's always asking to borrow money because it seems like he's always a little short.
3: Poor Nick. He's not even here yet.
2: I know.
1: He's got a good sense.
3: Are you familiar with Nick Kelly?
2: I'm not. I've met him.
3: He's a man short of stature.
2: Oh, okay.
3: Okay. We will.
2: We call those a king.
3: And I did not
4: exactly.
3: Mean,
4: yes.
2: Yeah.
3: I did not mean to say he'll be here shortly. And as soon
2: Stop.
3: As I said it, I realized it was just a mental
5: error. Represent
3: the
5: lollipop.
3: Oh, Nick, you have a permission
2: such a nice
3: to
2: man.
3: Punch all of us. Right now, a couple quick things I want to talk about. Why we're calling that the Incogni News Desk, where Christy Lee is sitting. Your phone rings. It's your bank. You think it is. They're super friendly. They know your name, your address. They know the last four of your Social Security. Sounds legit. Uh-uh.
5: This is amazing.
3: This is not your bank. It's a scam.
5: How legit it looks.
2: Yep.
3: They got that information from a data broker. Think of the number of times you've pumped info. You're buying something or whatever, you put all that stuff in there. Those end up on these lists that data brokers buy. I just got one. I got one last week from what looked like my bank. I mean, it was perfect. They had the logo and everything. Uh-uh. It was fake. So this is happening a lot. You get a lot of these texts that are fake and emails and phone calls. So data brokers, there are thousands of them. They collect your personal info and they sell it. They don't care who they sell it to, anybody that pays. Last year, Americans told the FTC they'd lost more than $16 billion to imposter scams with fraud schemes out there. So be careful. This is where Incogni comes in. And I think Christy has the record. How many lists have you been knocked off of?
2: Right now, they're working on 388 total brokers. They've already gotten me off 18, 13. Yeah, my score's gone all the way up 14 points in just a month because my information is starting to be blocked.
3: What they do is they remove you from lists and they keep
2: they
3: you
2: sure
3: off
2: do.
3: Of them. And it's perfectly legal to get taken off of those lists. 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When we come back, we're going to visit the sports page once again and eventually try to get a little bit of news out of Christy Lee from the O'Reilly Auto Parts Studios. 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
8: I'm a little person.
3: Yeah, okay.
8: Let's just call that out instead
3: okay,
8: of, you know,
3: so not short
8: around.
3: Of stature, I should say. By the way, he's 3'10".
8: Short stature's okay.
4: You can
8: I
4: also
8: don't
4: say
8: care.
4: He's a little person.
8: I don't care. Yes. But you know what?
3: Yeah, but,
8: I,
3: but here's things... the thing, though. My daughter's a little person.
8: Yeah.
4: No, that doesn't count. That
8: she
4: doesn't
8: could
4: work.
8: Be. She's just a little person, not a little person.
4: The little person is telling you to use the phrase little person.
5: Yeah. Right. Yeah. Yeah. Now, let me ask a question, Tom. When did you meet Peter Dinklage?
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10: Hey, man, it's Donnie Baker, man. You know, the other day I was cleaning out my room and stuff, moving some posters, and I stumbled upon my old high school yearbook, man. At first, I was like, man, I kind of miss high school. Then it dawned on me. I mean, after the first few days, a school year can really be a drag, remember? I mean, after you first meet the teachers and then make fun of the exchange students, there just ain't a whole lot left to do, man. Man, this one time that me and Scotty Winkler told this one exchange student from India it was state law and school policy to buy lunch for seniors. Man, we ate free for the first 2 months of school before he moved back home. I swear to God we did, man. Plus, he used to bring us free 2 liters of Mountain Dew from his part-time job. That kid was crazy. Anyway, school system should break up with the monotony. I mean, education don't need a stupid routine. I learned more in defensive driving school than 4 years of high school, and that class was only once a week anyways. So kids, here are some much-needed tips from Donnie Baker so you can take a much-needed day off when you're just too tired to pick up a book or not in the mood for a stupid pop quiz. Number one, man, the easiest thing to do is put some white rice into a pencil sharpener. Make sure you grind it up good. Once it looks like sawdust, work it into your hair a little bit, man. Then the night before a big test or something, tell your mom to check your head for ticks. She won't find any dare ticks, but she'll find enough head lice in your scalp to keep you out of class for a week. She'll probably make you change the pillow covers, but it's worth it. Number two, man, make sure your VCR is working. Then be sure to tape the weather. Eventually, you'll trap a blizzard or a good ice storm in the forecast. Then if you need a day off, man, be sure to pop that tape in and replay it before your mom comes in the living room to watch Murphy Brown. Or if she's like my mom, who TiVo's Maury Povich, she'll see the forecast and figure you're getting out of school anyways. Man, this one time Joe Emmerich had a good one. He was double jointed and had a high tolerance to pain. He used to pull his knuckles out of joint and stuff and tell his mom he got him caught in a timing belt while working on his Camaro. Man, I swear to God, his hands were so mangled he could make his fingers look like curly fries. He'd do it at least twice a month, man, and his mom didn't care. She said it'd keep him from flipping off another cop, which got him locked up in juvie for 3 months. You know what I hated about high school, man, is how easy girls had it. Yeah, you, Christy. I mean, it was always a lot tougher for guys. I mean, girls could fake cramps on command, or slutty girls could just tell their parents it was morning sickness. Man, one of my stepsisters started this years ago. I remember this one chick told Mr. Phillips the reason why she couldn't swim was because it was that time of the month. Liar. Then how's come you told me and Scotty the same thing the week before, Connie, when we went out and bought all the Boone's Farm and you promised to go all the way? I ain't stupid, Connie. I know how fallopian tubes work. I looked it up. And the fact that you got your lifeguard license before me is a joke. I should have taken that all the way to Supreme Court. Anyways, man, there's no need to go all out like Ferris Bueller, because I did all that stuff way before the movie came out. You can keep it simple, man. Just get a red magic marker and a box of Kleenex. Make your room look like a crime scene. I mean, more than a nosebleed, but not as much as an aneurysm. Right. I mean, you don't want your mom wasting good copay on a CAT scan or x-rays. And if you need a really good one-timer, do the Donnie Baker 2-for-1. Tell your mom when you got on the bus you smell liquor on the driver's breath. Trust me, it only works one time because you'll have to testify. But hey, that's another day you'll get out of school. And finally, man, the granddaddy of them all, and it never fails. Wake up about 3 a.m. Go to the fridge and get some chunky salsa. Mild works best because the fumes ain't as strong. Then dump the whole jar in the toilet and leave it for your mom to find. Man, when she sees that mess, I swear to God, she won't even ask you questions. I mean, that could be anything in there. She won't even check on you because she'll be afraid to catch what you got cooking. Just make sure you remember to hide the jar. Man, I gotta go.

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4: Hey, welcome back to the Bob and Tom Show. We're in the O'Reilly Auto Parts Studios. There's Christy Lee.
3: Hi there.
4: She's at the Incogni News Desk. Hello, Pat Godwin.
5: Hey, Chick.
4: Hey, you got a song? There's Josh Arnold.
5: Hello.
4: Ace Cosby.
6: Hey.
4: I'm Chick, and hello, Tom, and let's relive the brilliance, the subtle genius that is Tom Griswold. You'll hear Pat here first, and let's relive this moment, shall we?
5: I've been working 50 years, this guy, for $125 a week.
4: You damn right.
5: Save that up. You do the number.
7: You have a song for us, Pat?
6: Hey, the jukebox just spoke.
7: Once again, I thought you'd been working on something all morning. I thought
4: the jukebox spoke.
7: He was going to share it with us, but no. Kelly Collette is here with us. She's on her way to Rusty Fox Ale House, Sterling, Illinois, and Yellow and Company, Muhammad, Illinois.
8: I've never been.
7: Home of the fighting Muhammad Ali's.
8: Yeah.
7: Huh. We've established this. You are a single lady, is that correct?
8: I'm dating.
7: Is there a boyfriend in the mix at all?
8: Boyfriend, yes.
7: Oh, there is one.
8: Yeah.
7: There's one special guy?
8: One. Yep, I got one right now.
6: Great.
8: Yep, haven't killed him, so very excited.
4: All right.
8: Yep.
7: That's nice.
8: Nailed it.
7: Do you guys live together?
8: No.
7: Okay.
8: No, I live alone, which is like really, it's really fun because I feel like I'm like developing some lore in my neighborhood as like the creepy witch lady, you know? I'm like growing pumpkins in my backyard and, you know, yelling at kids. I'm really leaning into it.
6: Nice.
8: Yeah.
7: Do you have a dog?
8: I do. I adopt senior dogs. I don't know if I told you guys that.
6: Yes, wonderful. Yeah,
8: I recently, this new thing happened. I was really, really bad. Please don't judge me, but I took her to a hotel this past weekend when I was doing a road gig, and I didn't realize they didn't have a pet policy. They said no pets. So I had to lie and say she was a service dog. And they asked me the one question you're legally allowed to ask. They said, what service is this dog to perform? And I said, I said, I have night psychosis that is brought on paranoid schizophrenic delusions. So if my dog doesn't alert me, that means that the man I see in the corner of the room isn't actually there to attack me. And she had no follow-up questions. I got out of that pretty... Because I was like, what are you supposed to say to that? Just like, no, that's not real. I'm like, you're not real.
7: Are they allowed to ask a question at all?
3: I didn't think they were.
8: I think they're allowed to learn what service does it perform. Yeah. So I'll never do that again because that was a very hard thing to make up off the top of my head.
7: Is that Chick McGee celebrating his 50th anniversary on the radio today? It certainly is.
4: That's me.
7: Congratulations to you, Chick. And I guess we'll have to let you finish your sports broadcast that you're famous for.
4: I guess you will have to let me. Number one in the Associated Press Top 25 College Football Poll. Georgia is the new number one following their win at Alabama. Texas dropped from number one to number seven after their loss to rival Oklahoma. Great ball game on Saturday. Tom, I hope you caught that one.
5: I did.
4: Oregon is unranked for the first time in 4 years.
6: Lied right to our face.
7: No. I was
3: you
7: watching.
3: You watched that game.
7: I did. I did watch that game.
4: Honest to God. What?
7: Arch intercepted there at the end.
4: Yeah. Oh, and what
7: field goal came in? I will admit this, I was going back and forth because Shawshank was on.
4: Oh my God, I can't believe this.
8: What team is that?
6: Dufresnes.
8: The Dufresnes.
4: That's exactly what I was doing.
6: I think they're out of Say Watanabe.
8: Yeah.
7: Were you? I really was watching it. I'd forgotten how great that movie is.
3: Amazing.
5: Fantastic.
7: God, when the guy with the sideburn gets it, woof. Wow.
4: And go
7: right from the tower.
4: Go over your theory about why it didn't do better at the box office.
7: I think Shawshank Redemption did not. It's a great movie, and it now is recognized as such. I don't think it did well because the title's too weird.
3: It is weird.
7: I think it's
3: people didn't know what it was about.
4: And that's not even the whole title.
6: No, right.
8: Have you guys been to the Mansfield State Penitentiary?
6: Well, no, I'd love to.
8: Yeah, it's very cool. They do a haunted house.
6: Yeah, have you done a
8: I've done the haunted house and I've done the tour.
6: Oh, cool.
8: It's very weird in there. It feels like you're underwater. It feels like you're in the Titanic. You know how that scene where they go under and they...
6: Oh, no kidding.
8: That's what it looks like.
6: Are there a bunch
8: rusty.
6: Of crying Irish?
8: There's a bunch of crying Irish. There's a bunch of topless photos of Kate.
6: drawings?
8: Yeah, just drawings of people sketches. And every... Yeah,
4: is
8: in every
4: Victor
8: cell.
4: Garber there underacting?
6: I love Victor Garber.
3: I love Victor Garber.
6: And he makes,
3: are you kidding?
6: When he, that's one of the moments in Titanic when I cry. Yes, there are like four. And one is when he sets the clock to his watch as this ship is sinking. I just can't stand it. It
4: you
6: kills
4: know,
6: me.
4: Victor Garber played Jesus in.
7: That's right. He was in Toronto. There was a famous production of Godspell
4: with everybody.
3: And Victor Garber played Jesus.
6: He was
3: Jesus.
6: I bet he was wonderful.
7: That cast had
4: Second City.
6: Oh yeah, it was. Eugene Levy, Martin Short, Gilda.
3: Wow.
7: Legendary cast.
6: Andrea Martin, all those people.
3: Huh.
7: And none of them were famous yet. You know who's great in Shawshank? It's the guy that plays the warden. It's Bob Grumman or something.
6: Oh, yeah.
3: He's scary.
7: That guy's so
3: scary.
7: Badass.
6: Yeah, he's great.
4: He's evil. He's pure evil.
6: Oh, I don't know how he can be so obtuse.
4: And
7: nicely done. Now you're gonna be in solitary for a
4: actually,
7: month.
4: Actually, it's interesting, Tom, that you would identify with the warden in Shawshank.
7: Yeah,
4: and single out that performance.
7: Yeah, it was great.
6: Hmm. A fair man.
4: Yes,
6: and
4: a religious man.
6: Yeah.
4: Would you say he was the his personal credo was don't do as I do as I say?
6: He wasn't all on the up and up, was he?
4: No, not at all.
7: Yeah, puts the cigarette out right next to the dead body. Oh, that's nice, good stuff. Yeah, you check out Shawshank.
3: Good stuff.
4: Nearly 100.
7: He's calm, cool, and collected.
6: He admires.
8: We were talking about
6: Bob Gunton. It's Bob Gunton.
7: Oh, that's his name. I knew it was Bob something.
6: Yeah. I'm surprised you forgot Gunton.
7: Yeah. Wow.
4: I can't think of anything that rhymes with Gunton. Can you, Tom? Hey, nearly 100 arborists, and that's not what I thought it said when I glanced at the word. Oh,
6: people who work with insects.
4: Scaled pine, sweet gum, and oak trees in...
6: Oh, to find bugs?
4: St. Louis Park over the weekend during the ITCC.
6: I've never heard of St. Louis Park.
3: It's in St. Louis, I bet.
4: The International...
6: I've never heard of it.
4: I've never heard of it either, and I've only been there 9 times. International Tree Climbing Championship, the ITCC.
6: The itty...
3: Okay.
4: That's what I was going for, and I knew you'd pick it up. This year marked the competition's 50th anniversary.
7: So they did this. They did this when Chick started on the radio.
4: Son of a gun. Contestants from 22 countries showcased their climbing finesse over 3 days.
3: They're not like lumberjacks that use the...
6: Oh, the
3: ropes,
6: chain kind of deal.
3: Thing.
6: Yeah.
3: These are like actual, like you would climb a backyard tree.
7: I think, yeah.
4: Hang on, Tom. Chrissy?
3: Yeah.
4: Shut up. Competitors
3: you
4: tackled.
3: You missed me, didn't you?
4: I did. Competitors tackled trees reaching as much as 100 feet tall. Now, that's like 1 foot 100 times. In a series of events such as the belayed speed climb, aerial rescue, and the work climb, which involved ringing bells at the end of branches to simulate cuts an arborist would make on the job.
3: Ah,
7: oh, all right.
3: Okay.
7: Pretty cool. Fun. Yeah.
6: I thought the work climb was you'd get 6 feet up, have to hammer out an email real quick, get another 6 feet up, make some copies.
4: 6 feet up, go to lunch.
6: And so on.
7: Who won?
4: Got me, buddy.
8: Yeah, I wonder what country.
4: You got me.
7: Some squirrel.
8: Has the best tree climber.
3: Wait, is the store, we don't even know who won?
6: 50 squirrels dressed in a trench coat and a hat.
3: We did it.
4: I'm ready to compete now.
7: I just did that because it was in St. Louis. I thought that would be
6: I wonder where St. Louis Park is.
4: St. Louis County? Is that a county, St. Louis County in St.
6: Yes.
4: Louis?
6: Yes.
4: Oh.
7: Isn't it the largest spread out city in America or something?
4: St. Louis?
6: I don't know.
7: Yeah.
4: Two long lost siblings.
6: St. Louis Park is in Minnesota.
8: Is it really?
6: Yes. That makes more sense for
3: arborists. Yes. Yeah. I was going to guess it was somewhere.
7: Why doesn't it say
3: trees?
7: That in the story? That's dumb.
4: That would explain
6: why.
3: I bet it did too.
4: And here's one of these stories. We need sweet human interest music.
7: Yeah, there's a reason. This is this story is a. I guarantee this will be a Hallmark movie.
4: La, la,
7: I guarantee it.
4: do a little of this. La, la, la, la, la. Two long-lost siblings have found each other after facing off on opposing teams at a Montana softball tournament.
7: Mm.
4: Interested?
6: No.
4: No, no, not at all.
6: I do like softball.
4: According to People magazine.
3: You have professional women's baseball now.
6: Yeah.
3: I did not know that till yesterday.
8: Wait.
4: What? Oh, was that?
3: There are four teams this year. They competed this year.
4: Oh, so that's what the P is?
3: Yes.
4: For? Okay. Professional.
7: Chick.
4: I was way
7: Can we off. Get back to our story?
4: According to People magazine, 19-year-old Samantha Rensvold grew up knowing she was adopted, but after learning she had a younger sister, was unable to find her since she had a closed adoption.
6: Mm. Right.
4: And a closed uterus.
6: Did you know that part of the
7: story? Could you get to the point?
4: That all changed during a softball tournament in August of 2025 when Ms. Rensvold's teammates spotted a player on the opposing team named Kyan Dean.
6: Why is it just making the news?
4: That bore a striking resemblance to her.
7: Are you following the story? I'll talk to you, Christy.
4: Please.
3: Yes.
6: Please. You think she cares?
7: This girl's playing softball.
4: She don't
7: and
4: care.
7: Her teammates walk up and go, hey, that girl looks exactly like you. Do we have a picture of these two?
8: And they just do the Spider-Man meme. Oh,
3: they do look a lot alike.
6: Yeah, they do.
7: It turns out they're sisters, full-blooded sisters.
3: Well, how did they know they're full-blooded sisters?
7: They
3: did a DNA test.
7: Yes.
4: Here it is. After their families compared dates and details, the young women realized they had finally found one another.
3: They
4: go to colleges in different states, but they've stayed in touch and hope to get together again soon. But according to reports, Samantha still acts like she's busy.
6: You know
4: what? Will not answer the phone.
6: But you know what's really interesting is they're both twins. They're brothers. They're sisters. They didn't know each other, but they both went into branches of the service.
3: Yes, that is
6: one's Army and one's Air Force.
3: Yeah,
8: and they both play softball.
3: Yeah.
6: Right.
7: Hmm.
6: And that's really interesting.
4: And they both have Yorkshire Terriers named Ichabod.
6: What?
4: Yeah.
7: Well, it'll be interesting. That's the perfect setup for a movie, I think. And then, but of course, in the Disney movie, then they would end up on the same team.
3: Sure.
7: And there's some.
3: And they win the championship or something.
4: So is the Montana softball tournament, is that the meet cute?
6: Not in this case. No, they can't be cute between sisters.
3: They can't be.
4: Well, yeah, they can.
3: No.
4: I mean, it doesn't have to be romantic.
6: No, it has to be romantic.
7: It has to be romantic.
4: Are
3: it's
4: you
3: romantic
4: me?
6: That's maybe the cute part.
7: How about they meet twin boys?
3: But they're not twins; they're just siblings.
7: They meet brothers
6: on the same. Yeah, God. I've seen that movie 12 times.
4: Yeah.
7: By the way, I went back to the thing. This
4: wasn't Lindsay Lohan.
7: This thing about the tree climbing doesn't mention that St. Louis is in Minnesota.
3: St. Louis Park.
7: Yeah,
4: and St. Louis is still in Missouri.
8: Did they say what country won? I'm just so invested in knowing if we have the best tree climbers.
4: No, Uzbekistan won.
6: Again?
3: Yep. Best arborists.
8: They sweep.
6: The three-peat.
8: Yeah.
4: Dynasty. Not since the New England Patriots.
7: Okay, well, let's move forward here. Coming up, we're going to be joined by comedian Nick Novicki.
4: I got the world record right here.
6: Yeah, let's get that over with real quick.
9: Stupid world record.
6: Did you see? I was able to make the decision and he just was quiet. I didn't know I could do that.
4: I can get away with it every now and then.
7: This world record.
4: An Austrian
7: blows.
4: Man. Now listen to me
7: this
4: and believe
7: so
4: me later.
7: Stupid.
4: An Austrian man has broken the Guinness World Record for the highest vertical drop on a bicycle onto a target.
7: So I figured, it's going to be like 150 feet.
3: Yeah.
6: Well, he has to live.
3: And he has to land on a target.
7: On a bicycle.
6: Even 10 feet
4: There's something rotten in Denmark. Are you ready? 20-year-old Mario Neurauter dropped 12.46 feet onto a small box to achieve the title.
6: While he was on a bicycle.
4: Right.
6: The tough part was there was no seat.
7: Yeah.
8: just the bar.
4: And he seemed to really enjoy it.
8: Yeah.
7: Do we have video of this thing? Yeah, so the guy's
4: Where is he? I don't see him. Where is he?
7: Some kind of lifting device.
4: Oh, there he is.
7: He goes up. He's on a little bicycle.
4: I see the deal.
6: And he's bunny hopping on the back tire off.
4: Right.
7: And he lands on
8: it's so tiny.
6: Oh, he crushes the box. Okay.
7: He lands on a thing the size of a Big Mac box.
4: So if he doesn't hit the target, he fails, right?
3: Right.
6: Okay. Right. It's not very impressive.
8: I really thought it was going to be like a

0: I wish I.
1: There's got to be an easier way.
2: I wish I had a nickel for every time I've said, well, at least it's a small box.
1: How have you been on the air for 50 years?
2: I don't know.
1: With a mouth like that.
2: True, pure luck.
3: It smells terrible, but at least it's a small box.
2: That's right.
1: You know, if you're riding a bike, you're not walking, are you?
2: No.
0: No.
1: But sometimes we do have to walk.
2: Yes, we do. And what do we need when we walk?
1: John. Well, first off, can I get an applause for that segue?
0: It was great.
3: I'm not sure where you're going with this.
1: No one is. So, if you walk, if you stand longer than 10 minutes without making a noise when you sit down, that's not me at all. It's just noises when I walk, when I sit, when I stand up. If you said yes to any of those,
2: you can make a noise when you sit?
1: Oh, gosh, yes.
2: Okay.
4: What is it?
1: It's a relaxing thing. And then when I stand up, it's... because I'm not relaxing anymore.
2: Meh.
1: I make a lot of that walking around. Yeah. Every step on my, from downstairs to upstairs, yeah. Meh, meh, meh, meh. I let them know that I'm not happy with them. Anywho, what I am happy with, orange insoles. Feet get tired, arches collapse, heels ache, knees complain, lower backs tighten up.
3: By the way, they were going to get Arch Manning to do this commercial. Uh-huh. The arch collapse after the Texas game. Oh, sorry.
2: No, if fallen arches.
3: Okay, sorry.
2: Not collapsed arches. Now, hang on.
1: Your knees complain?
2: Let's not give up.
4: Complain?
2: Let's try it again. Yeah.
1: My knees complain.
5: We want to be elbows.
1: Yeah. Well, you're down there, so shut up.
0: You can't do that.
4: You never come on.
3: By the way, I made a video the other day. I said I had my... shoes on. I said, do you want me to take my shoes off and show you my orange insoles? They taped it. I think we're going to be sticking it on the...
0: You did it on the air live?
3: No, I did it on...
2: But remember, orange insoles can't make your feet smell any better.
0: Yeah.
3: My feet don't smell. I took a big, deep whiff.
2: Well, no, your nose smells. If your feet smell and your nose runs, you're upside down.
1: Look forward to that video of Tom's feet. That'll move some
0: orange insoles. That'll go viral.
2: Next to my Aura frame is by the garage door. This is the most illuminating
3: Do you want me to take a video of walking?
1: Shut up. Orange insoles deliver rich and hard support that don't collapse by lunchtime with a deep heel cup that cradles your heel and absorbs shock naturally.
2: Cradle them.
1: 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Align them. 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Oh, that's fatigue. Reduces stress on knees, hips, and lower back is what they do. I don't like when they wrote in like sort of hash, like bullet points as opposed to a full sentence.
4: Yes.
1: So when I look at that, it's just reduces stress on knees and makes me sound dumb.
2: Right.
4: It sounds like Dr. Seuss wrote the copy.
1: Durable enough on a train.
4: Durable in the rain.
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3: So I was talking to the Orange Insoles people when they heard about my video that's coming. Uh-huh. I said, how about this? Why don't we do a special thing for St. Patrick's Day and go with green insoles?
1: Mm.
3: Then how about for Christmas, we do one red, one green?
1: Okay.
3: They said no.
0: No. Okay.
3: they're going to stick with that orange thing. Okay.
0: Yeah.
3: So bossy. Don't let your feet boss you around. Get orange insoles. Now, there's a slogan. We're going to come right back with Kelly Collette. We're going to be joined by Nick Novicki shortly. And looking forward to seeing what's going on with those guys. Also, we have some pretty cool stuff coming up from the Incogni News Desk, including a phrase that has hit the internet big time in the last week. It is it's a term. Sexually transmitted diarrhea.
4: Oh, yes.
1: Sexually transmitted diarrhea.
0: You just told the story. 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
2: What the hell do we have to worry about now?
4: I saw it because it's in Ohio. It's like literally where I live.
3: It's a big thing right now. But we're gonna.
2: You're patient zero.
4: All right, guys. I just came to say hello. Give you the Ohio handshake.
1: Oh, no.
3: So you're putting the STD in sexually transmitted diarrhea.
1: Wow.
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7: Hey, welcome back to the Bob and Tom Show. We're in the O'Reilly Auto Parts Studios. Ross. There's Christy Lee.
9: Hi.
7: She's at the Incogni News Desk. Hello, Pat Godwin.
10: Hey, Chick.
7: There's Josh Arnold.
11: Hi.
7: Ace Cosby.
12: Hey.
7: I'm Chick, and hello, Tom. We have a special guest.
2: We are joined in the studio by comedian Kelly Collette.
13: Hello.
11: Casey.
13: It's me.
2: Ms. Collette is going to be on the road in Sterling, Illinois on the 16th of October at the Rusty Fox Alehouse. The 17th, it'll be Yellow and Company. In Mahomet, Illinois.
7: That's what happens when you leave your fox out in the rain.
9: It's rusty.
13: Oil can.
2: Mm-hmm. Uh-huh. Now, Now, we have a special request here. Once again, we've been celebrating Chick McGee's 50 years in radio. It's unbelievable.
7: My goodness gracious.
2: Just a kid when you started.
7: Yeah, just a baby. A little baby DJ.
2: And it's a request in honor of your 50 years.
7: Oh, well, I'll read something from my new autobiography.
9: Yeah.
7: Ah, my aim is true.
10: Yes.
2: Oh. Uh-huh. It's a request.
7: It was a cloudy day. Some might say rainy. I strolled out into the street.
10: Critics call it a slog.
7: And the New York Times said, why?
2: A turgid.
7: Yes. Taut but limp.
10: Meandering and incomprehensible.
2: This is the story that this request is based on. A Michigan woman believes her 20-year-old pet chicken is the oldest chicken in the world.
7: Yep.
9: Ah.
2: This was all about the oldest chicken. I don't really need to go into too many details.
10: Wait, the request is for a Pat song?
2: Yes.
9: Yes.
10: So, happy anniversary. I thought we were getting to a Chick request.
9: It has nothing to do with Chick.
10: No. No. I'm just trying to follow. That's all.
9: Yeah, me too.
7: I find it best at these times to just let him go.
9: I thought you were going to do a song for Chick.
2: Well, he...
7: I love this Pat song.
9: Okay.
13: Oh, wait.
2: This guy knows that Chick loves this song.
7: Thank you.
2: So he wanted to hear it. So, again, it's based on the true story of what may be the oldest chicken. Mm-hmm. And to sing the song, we have a special guest. Pat couldn't do it.
14: I am the world's oldest chicken.
10: Hi, Gertie.
14: Gertie. Next to me is a spring chicken.
13: Oh,
14: over here.
13: Yeah.
10: Have you met Kelly? Oh.
14: I am no spring chicken.
13: Oh, you're beautiful, though.
14: I'm the oldest chicken on earth.
7: Hey, there you go.
14: I'll sing for you. Where's my microphone? I'm blind.
9: It's right there. You've got it.
14: All right, here we go. Yeah. This is for Chick.
7: Thank you.
14: 50 years in radio.
7: Yes, sir.
14: $125 a week.
7: Oh, each and every week.
14: I'm the oldest living chicken on earth.
7: Sing it, baby.
10: You
7: sing
10: still
7: it.
10: Got it, Gertie.
14: 15 years ago, my mother gave birth. God rest her soul.
7: Mm-hmm. Well,
14: no. I'm blind. I can barely walk. Oh, but I can still bark, bark, bark. I'm the world's oldest living chicken. Oh, I'm getting some energy now. Listen, my foot's stomping.
10: Oh.
14: I laid a lot of eggs and many roosters, too. Woo-hoo, they don't call me flirty, goody, the dirty old birdie for nothing. Cold for my attention, I said, any cockle-doodle-doo.
13: Oh. Gertie, you're bad.
14: I'm queen of the pen, still a badass mother flocking hen. You got to be careful the way you say it on the radio, Chick. Yeah. You should know you're the boss of the radio. I will show this chicken. Oh, my offspring died. Batter up, grilled, and fried. Oh, man, it's really something. They never paired me with the dumplings. I, the world's oldest living chicken. This song's long. Rocking on the porch with a guitar just a picking. Oh, I'm deaf and can barely squawk, but I can still bark, bark, bark.
10: Technically a squawk.
14: I'm the world's oldest living chicken.
10: Oh, Gertie.
13: Sure.
10: Lovely, Gertie. Lovely.
7: Love it. Love it. Love it. Very much.
2: Thank you. Thank you very much. By special request in honor of Chick McGee's 50 years. Now, have we wrapped up our sports broadcast?
7: Yes, sir, we have.
2: Okay. We have time for a quick story from Christy Lee. Yep. She's at the Incogni news desk just back from Italy. What's happening over
11: there? Buongiorno. Health experts are saying that reports of a surge of so-called sexually transmitted diarrhea causes are being exaggerated. The interest in shigellosis, that's what it's called, it's a so-called, quote-unquote, sexually transmitted diarrhea, has spiked this week amid posts about rising case numbers and increasing resistance to medication. USA Today reports that while headlines suggest the U.S. might be in the midst of a major outbreak, Centers for Disease Control and Prevention numbers show otherwise. So there's really no cause for alarm.
2: Well, it's still out there, but it's not.
11: It's not.
2: It was. There were people saying there was this big epidemic of it.
10: Huh.
11: Why are you that close to diarrhea?
2: It's you don't want to know what how you get it.
10: Rimming.
2: you know how we have. I can do this delicately.
10: Okay. No, because if that's the answer, it's worth the risk.
7: I've got one. So go ahead.
2: Do you know how when Duke's in here, we have the brass to mouth horns?
11: Yeah.
2: You know what that's based
10: that's
2: on?
10: That's the coward's way of rimming.
7: I was going to say I used to work at a tire shop.
2: No.
7: And I was in charge of the rims.
2: Okay. Very good. Very good. Yeah, that's.
10: Did you salt yours before you?
7: Every now and then, 10, 15 rim jobs a day.
2: Now, so with the, we could start a new game.
7: Oh, yeah?
2: Yeah. How'd you get that?
7: Oh. Human centipede.
11: That is horrific.
2: I was going to say.
10: And that's not a game, that's a lifestyle.
13: That's,
2: How'd you get that? Sex or lettuce?
10: Yes.
2: These days.
7: It was
2: the lettuce, Doc.
10: Did they ever figure out that last thing? Like, you know, a month ago, everybody
11: They were blaming
10: They were able to pinpoint?
2: They isolated a couple of different farms.
13: But imagine, like, getting diarrhea and being like, ooh, which way? Like, it's a fun way now. Like, you get to brag.
10: Right.
13: People are like, ooh, she's cool.
10: Yeah.
11: But when you have diarrhea, the last thing you feel is sexy, right?
2: That's why that movie
13: so
2: Diarrhea.
13: Slim.
2: Diarrhea honeymoon never really went anywhere. No one. These articles and these things on the internet were implying that this was a huge epidemic. It is not the number one STD.
11: No.
2: It's the number two.
7: Okay. He's heckling himself.
13: Yes. Yeah. Oh, my God. That took me a whole minute.
2: Yeah.
13: I was like.
2: Yeah, but it is out there. It is.
10: It was hard to recognize that it's comedy.
13: I was like, what's number one?
2: Shigellosis to me sounds like the name of a rapper.
11: Shigellosis?
2: Mm-hmm. Yeah, shigellosis. You got a couple that have names just like that, right? Shabooty. What is it?
7: Shabooty. Shabooozy.
2: Shabooozy. And shigellosis. Wouldn't you want to go see shigellosis open for?
11: No. Okay.
7: What about Chicago?
2: Okay. Coming up, we're going to be joined, I think, by a comedian, Nick Novicki.
7: 50 years, you think I need a little more respect.
2: Also.
7: Well.
2: Also, coming up, we have Star Wars news and a cool vinyl record offer coming up. from a heavy metal band that's kind of cool. We are in the O'Reilly Auto Parts studios. This is the Bob and Tom Show.
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0: Ladies and gentlemen, Bob and Tom.
15: I'm a little person. Yeah, okay. Let's just call that out instead
2: okay,
15: of, you know,
2: so not
15: short
2: of stature, I should say. By the way, he's 3 foot 10.
15: Short stature's okay.
10: You can
15: I
10: also
15: don't
10: say
15: care.
10: He's a little person.
15: I don't care. Yes. But you know what?
2: Yeah, but here's the thing, though. My daughter's a little person.
15: Yeah.
10: No, that doesn't count. That
15: she
10: doesn't
15: could
10: work.
15: Be. She's just a little person, not a little person.
10: The little person is telling you to use the phrase little person.
7: Yeah. Right. Well, let me ask a question, Tom. When did you meet Peter Dinklage?
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2: 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Will you hold me, please?
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3: God, what a bitch.
1: No kidding.
4: Yes, I have been doing lots of research, and now if you tell me who your favorite band is or what your favorite movie is or even what your favorite book is, I can tell you what you are saying about yourself.
1: Okay, oh. Christy, can we start with you? Do you mind? Christy, right,
5: favorite band?
6: My favorite movie. Roadhouse. That's okay, the movie that you can't turn away from.
7: Favorite movie.
6: No. My favorite movie.
7: Yes.
6: Breakfast at Tiffany with Audrey.
7: Are you serious?
6: Yes.
4: Okay. Oh, boy, that's going to be a really mean one for me to start out on. I can tell you what you're saying about yourself is I'm not nearly as cute as I think I am. That's really what that says about you. It's awful.
6: It's okay.
4: I'm sorry. I hate to start off on such a mean note.
7: I got you.
1: How about your favorite band, Christy?
8: Say Michael Bublé or
6: can
8: whatever.
6: Can I say Maroon 5?
7: Sure,
4: Maroon
7: go ahead.
4: Maroon 5? Yeah. Okay. If your favorite band is Maroon 5, what you're saying about yourself is, man, 10% off every purchase? This Gap credit card was the best decision ever.
3: I swear, pretty soon, teams will actually, instead of just the stadium, the team will actually be sponsored by a company.
1: Oh, sure. I think so.
7: I agree.
3: Right. And so, but of course, each company would have to be careful about which team they sponsored because sometimes
1: it could be bad combinations.
3: Gillette Knicks. I don't think that would.
1: Yeah. No, that's a negative.
3: The Coppertone Redskins, probably.
7: No, probably not.
3: Bad marketing. The Visa Bills.
9: Highlighting the negative side.
3: MasterCard Chargers would be in there. I like the Clorox White Sox. That works.
7: That's great.
3: Sure. Right. But the Tampax Red Sox really doesn't.
7: Oh, yeah. Oh, man.
9: Yeah. Oh, man.
3: I like this one. The Comcast Cable Pirates.
7: I like that.
10: And now, from the Bob and Tom Archives, we dust off another classic. classic. A moment of frivolity.
1: Kid was born with two penises in Russia.
7: No way.
1: Yeah. He's, they've...
9: How many?
7: Two.
9: Two, okay.
1: You know, so, you've heard
7: that's the... That's one and a half more than yours, Jack.
9: You're exactly right.
1: Wow.
9: I was trying to do the math over here on my own.
1: Here, this will make you feel better. Dear Bob.
9: Thanks for jumping in, Bob.
1: Dear Bob and Tom.
7: All right.
1: There are 280. It's 287 days before Christmas, and Chick's Cat in the Christmas Tree story is being thought of already.
9: Oh, yes.
7: Oh my. Oh.
9: Go, baby, go.
1: Thank you, that Rob, for paying attention. Chick, your main man, Ryan Adams.
9: Yeah, I got married to Mandy Moore.
1: Got married to the actress Mandy Moore.
9: Pretty girl.
1: I understand at the reception, just to piss him off, the band played Cuts Like a Knife.
7: Oh, wow. Ouch.
1: From Brian
7: that
1: Adams.
7: That pisses him off. Well,
1: yeah,
7: yeah.
1: That sets him off.
7: It really does.
1: Every time anything by Brian
7: Adams. Oh, sure.
9: Oh, it'll upset him.
1: Just goes crazy. All right. Well, anyway.
9: Actually, her music is not, I mean, it's not bad.
7: I'm sorry, what?
9: In this reporter's opinion. Given my track record.
7: You hear a lot
9: record.
7: Of stuff that...
9: It's true. Yeah.
1: You do perceive things as if you were a 15-year-old girl, I think is what he's trying to say.
7: No, that's not what I meant.
9: That's not true! Stop it!
7: All right.
1: Okay. I suppose we should probably get to the story about this
5: A baby boy. A baby boy was born with two penises in Russia, has undergone complicated surgery to join...
8: Hey, Christy, that's 1.5 more than I have. Did you miss that?
6: I did miss that.
8: Did you miss that earlier? Bob nailed that one.
6: Aww.
7: Sorry. It's early.
5: The child...
9: Wait a minute. Hold on. We can't go... We can't continue until...
8: Cleavage alert! Cleavage alert! Cleavage alert!
7: Oh, yeah. Look at that. Boy, Mama came to play.
8: And here I am. With
5: I'm sorry.
8: Half a penis.
5: I'm sorry. I'm having trouble seeing. Well.
9: Tom's
7: do you
9: moving.
7: Have a what's rear view mirror
6: what is the
7: over
6: mirror
7: there?
6: For?
5: Pardon me?
7: You have a side mirror? What
5: just
7: is
5: in
7: it?
5: Case. Oh. This is what it's for. I'll just let me just set this up over here. I hope this won't be. I hope
7: there.
5: This won't be at all distracting.
7: Wow.
9: Sorry.
5: Where was I? Oh, I know. The baby.
6: Stop.
5: The child, who was called by the Russian media Artyom G, was born 2 weeks ago after a normal pregnancy. He was rushed from his maternity hospital to St. Vladimir's Children's Clinical Hospital in Moscow, underwent the lengthy operation to join the two penises.
7: Join the two?
6: Sounds wait like a minute.
7: Usually you would say, oh, let's take one off and the other one will be fine. Join the two?
6: How do you do that?
5: Doctors say the surgery was a success. The boy will grow into be a normal man.
7: So oh, good for him.
9: You got to define normal.
6: Yes.
5: Uh-huh. Well, no, I mean, they don't want him to, you know, to be in a freak show.
9: No.
7: No, no, no. No. Mm-hmm.
9: Old double double.
5: Yeah, we can all build.
9: Here he comes now.
5: We can all name the porno, don't worry.
7: Yeah.
8: Hey, Christy, that's 1.5 more than I have. Did you miss that?
6: I did miss that.
8: Did you miss that earlier?
10: Essential Morning Radio. All day and all night.
7: Yeah,
10: this is Bob and Tom Radio.
5: We have one of our favorite Canadians in the studio. He is Jeff Rothpan. Jeff was just discussing the fact that he has been married. Did you say 18 years?
11: 18 years.
7: I thought you were going to say times.
11: Yeah.
7: Right. It sure sounded like that for a second.
11: Wow. Just the one time. Just the one time.
7: Yeah, that's great.
11: And I knew I was too young to be getting married because, you know you're too young when you're at your own wedding reception looking around going, a lot of nice chicks here.
7: Yeah, that is mad, isn't it?
11: Man, I couldn't believe it. I made a huge mistake. Look at this. Anyway, you do have to keep things interesting. After all these years, it's the same person. You're basically, the commitment of marriage is basically you're standing up in front of everybody at this wedding, basically saying, you're promising not to cheat. That's basically the big, I promise she's the only one. And so I've found ways to make things interesting in the bedroom. Not filthy here. Don't worry. This sounds corny, but the role play. Doing the role.
7: Really?
11: Yeah, we do a little role play. It's the only way to keep things interesting. A couple of weeks ago, she dressed up like a cheerleader, which was kind of kinky. Mm-hmm. A couple of days ago, I played a guy who was interested in what she had to say. It's just it starts of,
7: wow. Really stretching it, huh?
11: Yeah,
7: wow.
11: Yeah. She couldn't believe it. Yeah. It was like, wow, who is this guy?
4: So you dressed up like her boyfriend.
11: Yeah.
7: Yeah. Wow.
4: Yeah. I hear he drives for UPS, right? That's what I read in the internet.
7: Yeah. Yeah. You should have taken that opportunity to find out what she does for a living.
11: Exactly.
7: Yeah. Yeah, that would have been nice.
11: Uh-huh. I know. Yeah. Something with social work.
7: Yeah,
11: I think.
7: Okay.
4: Her Facebook page is really. You ought to check it out.
11: Yeah,
4: she's very cute. Does she ever ask you not to bring her up in your act?
11: No, she's okay with it. The baby thing, we'll see. But but no, she's fine with it. Like there's stuff like I probably discussed this on the show before. Where like when we go grocery shopping, I just make fun of the fact that she just knows what she's doing, and I just sort of have to wander around like an idiot. You know, it's one of those idiot husband things.
7: Yeah.
11: Mm-hmm. I used to be able to push the cart till I had the accident. And
7: what?
4: Accident?
11: Yeah. And, she kind of stopped suddenly, and her ankle, I hit her ankles.
7: Oh.
11: And, I hit her right in the ankles with the cart, and she was okay. There were plenty of people there to help her up. what you should do is just make the carts big enough for the husbands to sit in. just sit there.
7: That would be so much fun.
11: Nice. That'd be great. Bring the paper, have a coffee, maybe a coffee holder.
4: Go by your neighbor. Hey, Bill, how's it going?
11: Exactly. Hey, Bill.
7: Hey, Bill.
4: Hey, there's whores in aisle 6.
11: All right. That's right. I'd love to stop, but she's in a hurry.
10: Love what you heard.
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5: The guy with no hair is Robert Kelly, comedian. The guy with a nice head of hair and no problems in life.
8: Lots
5: it's Jamie Lissow. Who,
8: and a fat bike with mittens built into the handlebars.
5: Jamie lives in Alaska now.
8: We're not making that up.
5: I could borrow a line from the late, great Tim Wilson, who used to say, I'm from Columbus, Georgia, the entertainment capital of the world. Jamie Lissow from Fairbanks, Alaska, the entertainment capital of the world. But you're doing great.
13: I am the number one ranked comedian in Fairbanks.
14: Oh, very nice. Yeah.
15: There's three of you.
13: Yeah, it's like me and a moose that makes faces.
6: Well, you married the comedy club owner's daughter.
8: You know what, though? If I had a choice, I think I'd go see the moose real quick.
14: Right. I'd see the moose first. I think I would enjoy you more.
8: I'd come see you, Jamie.
14: But I would have to see the moose first.
8: The moose making faces. I'm there.
15: I'm going to see that, too.
5: Yeah, that would be good.
15: You have to
5: don't try to follow him.
8: Hey, Rocky.
14: So when people ask where you perform and you say the Ice House.
5: You're not kidding.
14: Los Angeles.
15: That's just intimidating to look out into the crowd and see people with bow and arrows. freshly killed beaver pelts.
8: We're all like Jamie's a panda. We're all asking him questions like,
14: Do they have birds there?
8: It's a good point. How long a flight is it from Chicago to Fairbanks?
14: Can you whistle in Alaska?
13: You never want to do crowd work with a guy with a spear.
14: Yeah, that's tough.
15: Yeah, his teeth chipped into knives.
5: You head up to Alaska every weekend, but you also have a TV show. Can we talk about that for just a second?
13: I do, yeah. So I have a TV show on Netflix with Rob Schneider. It's called Real Rob.
14: I got to spend a day on set with Jamie.
15: I love that
14: season
15: show.
14: One.
15: It's one of my favorite shows.
5: Thank you, man.
15: I swear to God, I'm not saying that because you're here.
5: When do you film it?
13: So we filmed it, it's about a 6-month period because we write it. The only writers are me, Rob Schneider, and Rob's wife. And so it takes us about 3 months to write it and then a month break and then 3 months of filming. And so we did that last year.
5: Now, do you write it? You're up in Alaska and you, I assume you send it through some kind of dog sled and they get it to a place that has Wi-Fi down in Canada and then they get it off to Rob.
13: It's actually more advanced than you would think of Fairbanks. I attach it to the foot of an eagle.
5: Uh-huh.
15: And bald eagle flies too.
5: Hey, did you like that joke?
8: No, production notes are here.
5: I'm gonna play something that'll make you feel at home. Now you're probably thinking, oh, he's gonna play
14: North
5: Johnny Horton.
14: That's what I was thinking.
5: No, I wasn't doing that.
8: Shut up, Johnny Horton singing.
5: No, this will make you feel at home. This is authentic because that's what this show is about.
8: Real,
5: the real.
14: Oh no,
8: we are the real.
5: Not this.
14: What if Jamie was like, oh yeah, that went to number 3 2 months ago?
5: Is that the Indigo Girls?
13: That's not a live mic inside my wife's bedroom because we're gone, is it? What is that?
8: Right now.
13: What is that?
5: That's the audio from an incident a couple months ago in which it was in northern Canada. Probably close to where you live.
13: Yeah.
5: In which, let me get this right, it was Prince Charles, right?
14: Yes.
5: Yep. And his wife, Camilla. Parker Bowles.
8: No, Charles. It was Prince Charles?
6: Prince Charles and Camilla Parker Bowles.
8: Oh, yeah. Camilla. Okay.
5: Yeah. And they were at some event of, what are they? They don't call it indigenous. They call it First Peoples. What's the current politically correct term for those that were here?
8: Weirdos.
5: Before the Europeans took over, it gave everybody syphilis. They were doing this religious rite in which two women stand this far apart and they make this noise, and it became famous because
6: Prince Charles started giggling. Laughing. He starts. It's.
5: I mean, you know.
14: So that's two women.
5: This does sound like a fluffer for the movie Third Man In. But in any event, that's the sound. Just wanted to make you feel at home, as opposed to north to Alaska.
8: I tie it to the foot of an eagle.
5: And once again, you drove from one of my favorite cities in America, Austin, Texas.
13: Yeah.
5: Now, Josh, Austin, Texas, that's north of what town in Texas?
14: Houston.
5: Houston?
8: Houston.
16: Houston. Houston.
6: Not in front of company.
5: Oh,
6: yet.
5: Sorry. It's a little Dean Martin tribute.
16: To Alaska.
14: We're going north.
16: The rush is on.
5: Now, Jamie,
8: one more time.
16: North to Alaska.
8: North.
16: The rush is on.
13: Leave your career behind and go north to Alaska.
5: You're doing great. Great show with Rob Schneider. You're a tremendously funny guy, but you have to commute back to Alaska pretty much every weekend because you're a great human being and a good dad to your kids, which is fantastic. Earlier, I think I may have said something kind of mean indirectly and not on purpose. I was referencing the famous that there are 50 words for snow.
14: Yeah.
5: In Alaska, and I asked, so how many words are there for bombing? Not to suggest that you would ever bomb on stage. God,
13: no. Oh, yeah, which, you know, I do feel like a lot of by the way, I don't want it to sound like when I said that before, but whenever I talk about Rob Schneider, I always feel like I don't want people to think all I do is ride off the success of Rob Schneider. I just always feel weird. So just if anybody wants to know stuff I do completely on my own, you can check out my website, robschneidersfriend.com. Okay. Just kind of get that out of the way. I always feel weird.
5: Yeah, sure.
13: But I do feel like when you talk to comics, my favorite comics are, and Bobby Kelly's one of these guys where we talk about the good shows and the bad shows. There's guys that they kill every night. And you really? Did you really? And so one of my worst shows of all time.
9: You're happy for them though, aren't you?
13: Yeah, and I don't believe that. Is everyone killing everyone? And so I wanted to tell, because I don't think I've ever said this out loud. I've said it to friends on the phone, but my worst show ever was I was doing this college show in it was probably South Carolina. And I show up at the show, and it's in a theater, which is sometimes nice. It's really nice. Sometimes you do a lunchroom at a college,
14: right?
13: So it was called the whatever theater on my sheet. So it's kind of cool. And so I get there, and the girl in charge meets me at the front door, and she says, "I have some horrible news. This place was packed about an hour ago. It was 1,000 kids. Like everyone was here, and then the air conditioner broke." And because it's like 90 degrees outside, it's 100 inside. Like everyone left. But you know, it'll be fine. I go, we'll make the best of it. I go, I'll come back again when people are here. She goes, I'm so sorry. Yeah, it's fine. So I get in there, and it's this theater in South Carolina. It's swelteringly hot, and there's about 13 people in the crowd, and it's really late at night. And the lady goes, you know what? I'm just going to open the windows just to like cool it down a little bit. I'm so sorry. And I go, hey, we'll just do the show, whatever. And I'm trying to have the best attitude I possibly can. And I get on stage, and every joke I tell that does not get a laugh, you can literally hear crickets out the window.
14: Oh, something like that. So great.
13: And I was literally standing up there.
9: How have I not heard the dog before?
6: Really? You've never
5: There's
6: heard
5: the dog. Listen, sorry. I'm sorry, Jamie. This is very mean.
6: Maybe crickets like comedy. You don't know.
13: As I was sweating on stage, I couldn't wait to tell my friends how horrible. I was like, that's where this came from. People bombing outside.
6: Yeah.
13: Just back in the day.
5: Daylight.
13: I actually heard crickets.
5: That's funny. That's sad. Yeah, I'm so sorry. No crickets right now. We have two great guests in the Bob and Tom studios. And we're going to hang out. We have a bunch of more stuff coming up. We have to get to the wig story. This really is a great story.
6: Now or
5: no?
6: Later?
5: We'll do it in a couple minutes. Okay. The background of this is, you know, the judges' wigs you see like in the movies about England.
13: Sure.
5: Those weird, you know, they look like they play guitar and Queen.
9: They have boxes. They keep them in there. Very ornate.
5: Yeah. There's a place that wants to bring those back for real.
6: Sorry.
5: In the news.
14: Christy just hit her face.
9: What the hell is she doing over there? Has she been drinking?
5: I think so.
13: There's no way to subtly hit your head on an amplifying device.
9: Yeah. You're right.
6: You're right.
5: That hurt.
9: There's no line about it.
17: Bob and Tom 24/7.
5: Joining us from Hollywood via Brooklyn, he is actor Drew Powell.
18: Via L.A.?
19: Yeah.
18: Yeah.
19: I'm back on the left coast, y'all. Hi, everybody.
18: Hey, Drew.
19: I'm so glad to see you.
6: Good to see you, Drew.
5: Once again, if you're not familiar with Drew's work,
9: The Bear in Pee-wee's Off-Broadway show.
5: There you go.
9: That's right.
19: It is not soft porn.
5: Uh-huh. Joining us in the Napa Auto Parts studios, we have our engineer is Ace. We have Eddie helping out with the band over there. Thank you, Eddie. There's Pat Godwin. This is a big crew here. That's Josh.
20: Hey.
5: Josh, once again, Drew, is his new motto is, I'm a thorough and generous lover.
19: Ooh.
20: That's right.
5: Nice. The ladies' man.
19: Is that because of the new beard?
14: That only helps things, Drew.
19: Yeah.
5: We like the beard. He's going back home to see his folks with that beard. I'm very excited. Christy Lee is right there. This is Tom speaking. Thank you so much. We'll be hearing from Duke Tomato shortly. Drew.
6: Drew has a band. You jam a lot.
19: Man jam.
6: Yeah.
9: A little man jam, Tom?
6: Yes, baby.
5: The name of the band is Man Jam.
6: Yes.
9: Oh, that's what I meant.
5: You can draw your own conclusion.
18: what that might be.
6: You're a heck of a singer.
18: Yes, you are. Your heart. And you have finished your, well, can you even say, are you?
21: Yeah. I mean, they killed me dead. Uh-huh. Actually, they brought me back to life and then killed me
6: dead. I was going to say, they have a tendency to bring you back.
18: The show is Gotham, and there's no hope for maybe a flashback?
21: No, not so far. I think they're shooting until December, so I got a couple weeks left.
6: To get the call?
21: Exactly. But no, it was a good way to go out. The only thing I said to the producers was just give him a worthy death. Poor old Butch. He's been through a lot. That was the fourth time I've been shot, for crying out loud.
14: Yeah.
21: But
22: then you fell into a radioactive swamp. And then you.
21: I thought that was going to be perfect job security. When they make you a zombie, you can't be killed.
14: Yeah. Right. Right.
21: Yeah.
18: Now, what's the latest? Now, what are you doing these days?
21: You know, I
14: have something secret you can't talk about yet?
21: There's a couple things like that. Yeah. But the one thing, there's two things that were exciting. One is sad because it didn't get picked up, but I did a pilot for LA Confidential. You remember that movie?
14: And that did not get picked up.
22: Oh, yeah.
21: So help me, I will never understand why.
14: What a heck of a cast. Walter Goggins.
21: Yeah,
14: and one of the finest actors working today, Shay
21: Whigham.
14: He is so good.
21: Tony Curran, he's another guy. You don't know you love him, and you look him up, and you're like, that guy.
14: Well, that's unfortunate. I've been looking forward to that.
18: But that won't even hit the air?
21: No.
22: That movie has one of my favorite scenes in it when Russell Crowe and Kevin Spacey are walking through a nightclub. And Russell Crowe looks at somebody, this girl, and goes, "Who do you think you are, Lana Turner?" And Kevin Spacey goes, "That is Lana Turner."
14: It's great.
22: That movie's great.
18: And I didn't know Russell Crowe was Australian.
22: Kevin Spacey.
14: Sure.
21: That's right. And Guy Pierce was in that, who's also Australian.
14: Yeah. That's right. Yeah.
18: Both those guys.
21: Coming over here taking our jobs. What a bunch of jerks.
18: Yeah. Well, now, if we were casting, Drew, I want to give people an idea what Drew looks like if they can't see him. First of all, if you want to see him,
21: VIP.
18: We are broadcasting, streaming the show live today on the VIP.
14: If you were,
18: bobandtom.com/VIP, I think it is. Mm. If we were casting, I'll let you do this because whatever I say, you'll think is indelicate. if you were casting,
22: that's because whatever you say is indelicate.
18: that's correct. If you were casting Drew in a movie, we'll just pick one. Go ahead.
6: What movie or what character?
18: Yeah, just you can make the movie up, and he'd be good as a what?
6: Mm. He'd be great as a private detective.
21: It was a dark and stormy night. She came into my office.
6: Oh, yeah.
21: What can I do for you, babe?
14: Chick and I have a favorite franchise that's maybe underrated or underseen. I don't know, but it's the FX franchise.
22: Oh, yeah, with
14: Brian Brown.
21: Dennehy.
14: Yes, I think you would be perfect in a reboot as the Dennehy character. Yes.
21: I'm in.
22: It's about this movie special effects expert who steals things and creates crime doing special effects, and nothing really happens. Yeah. Yep. I get excited.
18: But I think if for people trying to figure out what you look like,
21: right?
14: Dennehy-esque, a young.
21: Yeah, I'll buy that.
18: But you could be cast as, say, a high school football coach.
21: Yeah, thank you. I've done
18: former
21: that.
18: Player, blew his knee out just before
21: had a few donuts.
18: Just before the check was coming in for that.
6: Is this your nice way of saying Drew's a bigger guy?
18: He looks like a lineman.
6: A lineman? Okay, yeah.
18: I mean, mm-hmm. Am I right? I mean,
21: yeah, no.
18: The Dick Butkus story?
21: When I. that's great. I would do that.
22: The Dick Butkus story?
21: When I first got to Hollywood, I was in an acting class, and we all had to come up with log lines for ourselves. So how can you, in one phrase or so, you know, describe yourself? Like, so it would be, and so I don't remember the full thing, but it was something like John C. Reilly meets John Goodman in The King of Queens or something like that. You know, like that kind of thing.
6: Sure.
21: So that's homework for you to figure out what your log line is.
6: That's interesting.
18: I would say Dick the Bruiser. As a young man.
21: Ooh.
18: How about that?
6: Is that you?
21: For you.
18: No.
6: For you?
21: I thought it was for you.
18: Oh, no, no, no.
6: Yeah,
18: clearly that would not. No, because you could also be a WWE guy.
21: Yeah, I mean.
18: You're fit and strong.
21: Did you see David Arquette did some of that wrestling and got cut in the jugular?
14: Yeah, he was bleeding like crazy.
6: Yeah.
18: So that was real. Huh?
6: That was real. He said he'll never do that again.
14: That was that extreme wrestling.
6: Yeah.
14: Where you throw chairs at each other.
21: I'm telling you, I did a movie with John Cena, and he would, I'm not kidding you, it was called The Marine, and we were shooting in Australia. He would fly back to the United States on the weekends to do wrestling shows. Like, yeah, I'm going to Columbus. And he left on Friday. Came, and he every time he came back, it was just these little, like, he had a fat lip. He had looked like somebody had bit a chunk out of the back of his hand.
22: Wow.
21: Like, you know, I know it's fake, but those dudes get hurt.
18: And yeah. He's a terrific actor. That's got to make you really angry.
21: Yeah. What a jerk. Where do you get off?
6: Being beautiful.
21: Exactly.
6: And acting.
21: I knew he was going to do well even back then, though, because he had this great attitude. I'll never forget. This is a funny story. We were at the Saddle Ranch, which is the most cliche of Hollywood bars on Sunset Boulevard.
14: Yes.
21: The one with the bull and the whole thing. And he'd probably hate me telling this story, but I don't care. We have a big night. He was a fan of the Jägermeister back then, probably isn't anymore. But we had a big night, had a lot of fun, and he paid the check. And he wasn't, you know, he was just early John Cena. And he paid the check, and I, in my Jägermeister haze, don't remember the exact number, but I felt like there was like a lot of digits there. And I'm like, bro, I think you missed. He's like, nah, man. And we walked out, and I turned back in, and the waitress like had to sit down. whatever that tip was,
6: it was
21: like
6: big,
21: paid
6: huh?
21: her car payment. I think
6: nice.
21: So, nice. It was. I was impressed by that.
18: What a cool guy. We have a lot to get to here. Oh,
22: wait, yes, I will get that. Hello, Bob and Tom show.
0: Hey, Bob and Tom, it's Donnie Baker.
6: Hey, Donnie.
0: You guys are getting all excited about Thanksgiving.
18: Oh yeah. Mm-hmm.
0: I'll say it like this: this might surprise you, but it's my favorite of all the holidays.
18: Really?
6: Is it?
0: I swear to God. Well, think of it. You get to stuff yourself for free. Then after you're stuffed, you head off the mall for some hand-to-hand combat over a set of discounted $5 earbuds.
18: Yeah.
0: And after court costs, they run you about 20.
6: Mm-hmm.
0: But by the way, I heard you guys talking the last couple of weeks about these turduckins and stuff. What, it's a chicken and a
18: stuffed
0: duck.
18: In a duck. Stuffed in a turkey. It's ridiculous.
0: In a turkey.
18: Yeah,
0: well, if you love turduckins, you'll love our Baker family tradition.
14: Oh, what do you do?
0: We do splurky.
14: Yes, what's that?
0: Well, you take your 20-pound turkey.
18: Yeah. Right.
0: Then you're going to stuff it with 7 cans of Spam.
14: Oh, okay. Boy.
0: 4 dozen Slim Jims.
18: Right.
0: Yes. All right. About 6 bags of Funyuns.
14: Well, there you go.
6: Whoa.
0: Make it 375, 350, about 6 to 8 hours, and serve.
22: Now, Donnie, you know 4 dozen Slim Jims is 48 Slim Jims, right?
0: Well, these are the minis, chick.
22: Oh, okay.
14: So that's your splurky.
0: These look like the Virginia Slim Jims.
22: Okay.
14: That's very, very silly, Donnie.
0: Well, the turkey comes out so moist, and then that Funyun stuffing ain't nothing to shake your stick at neither.
14: Oh.
0: I love Thanksgiving. Sounds good. Thanksgiving is like not only eating, it's a good time to argue with your family in person and not just on Facebook.
22: Oh, yeah.
6: Yeah?
18: Yeah, nice.
0: Because it used to be all us men be in the family room watching Scarface, and then all the women be in the kitchen cooking.
18: Right. Mm-hmm.
0: But nowadays, you got the Republican side of your family hanging out in the garage while the Democrats are all huddled up by the mini barn. The mom's all left alone in the kitchen with that libertarian cousin who's transitioning from Mark back to Martha. Swear to God.
18: Oh, transitioning.
14: Oh, I see.
0: But I hope you're planning on making one of our sparkies. If you do, take the Spam out of the can.
6: Oh, yeah, that's helpful.
18: Oh,
6: uh-huh.
14: I would think so.
18: Good to know.
0: Our hottest cousin, Amber, she learned the hard way. When Spam cams end up bursting, she tried deep frying the bird, ruined Thanksgiving and her carport.
18: Oh, yeah. Yeah. Yeah.
14: Carport. And you say she's your hottest cousin.
6: Yeah.
0: Oh, by far. Hey, Judge, if you want, Josh, but that's why I take rubbers to the family reunion.
18: Okay.
0: But the turkey actually still tasted good after the accident. I mean, what you could find of it.
6: Mm.
0: You had to eat it around the shrapnel.
18: Yeah, sure.
0: Like peel and eat shrimp a little bit. Oh, and you'll want to take the Slim Jims out of the wrappers, too.
18: Oh, yes. Good point.
0: Now, my cousin Lonnie looked like that turtle with the stopped-up nose that ruined plastic straws for everybody. Uh-huh. Pretty good. I'm going to go.
14: All right, see you, Tom.
22: There he goes. There he goes.
18: That turtle.
14: Yeah.
18: How dare he inhale those straws.
6: I don't want plastic in your turkey.
18: Now, Drew Powell's our guest. You may know him from Gotham. You had a great segment on Ray Donovan the first season.
21: Yeah, thanks.
18: That was fantastic. That's the first time I saw you. That was great. Now, you've got a great speaking voice. You doing any voiceover stuff?
21: Yeah, I do a lot of voiceover auditioning.
18: Uh-huh.
21: Yeah, I'm very good at auditioning for voiceovers. Okay. But I've done a few. Yeah, I've done some video games. I just had a friend of the show, Simon Pagino, IndyCar driver. He came to see me. I think he's in San Diego for Thanksgiving. So right before I left to come here, he came over, and I had to do a an on-tape video game audition. So motion capture and the voice and the whole thing. It's kind of like a Game of Thronesian kind of thing. Mm. And so he read the off-camera lines for me. So I had this great audition with this thick French accent. And it was hilarious and awesome. He did a great job. He's very good.
18: Oh, that's cool.
21: Yeah.
18: Because you do have a great speaking voice, but people don't realize that you are, in fact, a singer.
21: I do like to sing. I mean, I don't want to brag, but I was a member of the Madrigals choir at Lebanon High School.
14: Oh, wow. Yeah.
18: I'm not sure if you're familiar with this, but Josh, of course, yes. Besides his contemporary band, the Consensuals, Josh was in the, what were they called?
22: The Fascinators?
14: Premier Show Choir. Yes,
21: Premier.
14: Right. Yeah, at Rockwood Summit High School in St. Louis.
18: Now, all great choirs do of the Geographical Fugue. Did you guys do that when you were...
21: Which one was that?
22: Nobody else knows it either.
14: Yeah.
18: It's the one that starts out, Trinidad and the Big Mississippi.
22: Look at him. He's acting like he doesn't know. What is it again?
6: And he's acting like we do. Yeah. Yes.
18: No, I'm sure that there's a choral director out there that's going to send me his or her choir doing that. What was your favorite tune when you were in high school?
21: We did all those the most cheesy things. Like,
18: did you probably like?
21: Our guest, be our guest. Put us. Service dizzy ten. Tie a napkin around your neck, Sherry. And then we did. Then we would do these songs. This was in the 90s, but we're still doing like The Way We Were.
18: Favorites with a bar or two.
21: Yeah. Can it be that it was all so simple then? Or has time rewritten every line?
18: I'm seeing Dan Blocker.
21: Jesus.
18: Now, when I say intense. I'm seeing Dan Blocker, that's that's real.
21: That's real.
18: Didn't you film that in Australia or something?
21: That's where I met my wife.
18: Yeah,
21: absolutely.
18: But you really do look kind of like a young Dan Blocker.
21: Thank you. He was an ugly son of a gun. Thank you. You know, but I
18: always thought Dan was
21: me.
18: The most handsome man in the cast.
21: You lie like a rock.
6: You are a liar.
21: No,
22: liar. Michael Landon is
21: a national treasure.
6: Come on.
22: Michael Landon is a beautiful man.
14: For those of us listening under the age of 57, what show are we talking about?
18: Bonanza. You never saw Bonanza?
14: I've seen reruns, sure. But
21: if anyone fights any one of us, he's going to fight all three.
18: And didn't they all wear toupees except for Michael Landon?
21: Did Blocker wear one? It was a pretty bad one if he did.
18: Yeah, it was kind of a baldy one, wasn't it?
6: A baldy one?
22: A baldy one? Is that what they call it?
18: Yeah.
21: I'd like to get one of those baldy toupees.
18: He was a great guy, though. You just loved the guy.
21: Yeah.
18: So you had a chance to play him in the Bonanza story.
21: I did, yeah. And before I got that job, I had been in Hollywood for about 6 months, and a guy literally grabbed my shoulder on the street on Ventura Boulevard and said, if they ever do a remake of Bonanza, you should play Haas, and then walked away. Oh, that was weird.
18: Was that man the guy that directed the thing? Or just some random? Okay, so obviously a lot of people see the same thing I do.
21: Yeah.
18: We're talking with Drew Powell, actor.
22: And maybe we'll prevail on Josh to do his fabulous number from, what was it, the premiere?
14: Turn the beat around.
22: Yes. Wait a minute.
14: Love to hear
22: percussion.
14: You know...
22: Yeah!
21: Jazz hands.
18: Jazz hands. Oh, that's so nice. Don't forget, you can watch us on the VIP for free today and tomorrow. BobandTom.com/VIP.
22: If you're not seeing this, here we go.
21: Now, you remind me a lot of Gloria Stefan.
14: Thank you very much.
18: Now, before we take a break, we should show. This is kind of visual, but since a lot of people are watching in the VIP, could you do your... You're with your new hair, you're kind of growing the hair out with the beard. You've got a new impression that you like to do.
14: Well, it's not so much. I think I look semi-insane at times when I have this look.
18: You brush up the hair.
14: Yeah, with my
22: it's getting so much better.
14: I look like a guy who would
18: do this for Drew.
14: Come in and go, yes. I've been working all night on my time machine.
21: Great Scott.
22: Marty. Hey, welcome back to the Bob and Tom Show. We are in the O'Reilly Auto Parts Studios. There's Christy Lee.
6: Hi, Chick McGee.
22: Hi, she's at the Incogni News Desk. Hello, Pat Godwin.
1: Hey, Chick.
22: There he is. Hello, Josh Arnold.
1: Hey.
22: There's Ace Cosby.
2: Hello.
22: I'm Chick McGee, and Tom, we have two special guests.
18: Two guests joining us in the studio.
1: They would include, we've already met, Kelly Collette.
2: Hello.
1: She's right over there. She's the one with the blonde hair. And then next to Kelly is Nick Novicki.
3: Hello.
1: Distinguished by the fact that he's left-handed.
3: That's right. Yeah, I am right-handed, but for those of you that can't see me, I'm a little person, and I found out I actually could throw better with my left arm because it's straighter and a little stronger.
1: Oh,
3: so I was playing football with, like, you know, Nate Bargatze I tour with, and we're playing, and I switched as a lefty, and I could throw farther.
1: Huh.
3: And he's like, "Are you really a lefty?" And I was like, "I might be, but I'm not ready to come out of the left-handed closet."
1: Sure.
3: Know? I mean, I feel like, look, I'm a little person. I'm lactose intolerant. I have ADD. How many boxes do I have to check?
1: Wow.
3: All right? Yeah. I'm not ready for society to be like, "Hey, wait a minute. We got a lefty coming in."
1: Did you go to college for free?
3: I could.
1: Oh, see, you may be scholarships a lefty. My dad was a lefty, but they forced him to write right-handed.
22: Did they
1: whack him?
22: Corporal punishment there? They smacked him?
1: He did. He would bat and throw left-handed style.
22: So if he had a baseball card, it would say bats right, throws left?
1: No, it would say bats left, throws left.
22: Ah.
3: There was all these stories, too.
1: Back in the day.
3: Yeah, nuns would, like, attack people.
1: Yes.
3: Like, nuns would be like, "Hey, I'm... you're going left-handed," and they go in and do it. And I feel like I'm deep down, I want to throw lefty. I just can't learn how to do it the right way.
1: That's really interesting. I wonder if – I hate to – I can't word it that way.
2: No.
23: Spank you late.
1: Well, you know they have those like conversion camps for certain sexual preferences. And I wonder if they have one.
22: This is
2: no
22: him.
2: More checkboxes.
22: This is Tom being delicate. Everyone,
1: I wonder if there is a because it's your concept here of the notion of coming out of the lefty closet.
3: Yeah,
1: I wonder if there's a place where I've been a lefty all my life, hiding it. That is so funny, but it's true.
3: I mean, it really is true, and it's funny because I think I probably am a left-handed person, but just everybody was like, "Just write with your right hand," you know. And
1: wow.
3: You look at my arms; this arm is straighter. So I'm like, where was anybody to be like, "Let's go lefty"?
1: Can you write with your left at all?
3: A little bit, but not well, you know.
1: Okay,
3: so
1: yeah.
3: It's like I could throw farther, just not in the right direction. So
1: wow,
3: I'm like, well, there's a good throw to the wrong guy. You know?
1: That is so interesting. Oh, we're talking with Nick Novicki.
22: Whose idea was it to play football with you? Was that Nate?
3: Well, you know, there's NIL. There's a lot of money, so you know, I'm trying to get on a team.
1: Yeah, and you mentioned that you are a man small of stature.
3: Yeah.
1: And I want to apologize. I did not deliberately say this, but about 45 minutes ago,
23: there's a chance he didn't hear this.
1: I said, "Nick Novicki is going to be joining us shortly." And as soon as it came out of my mouth, I went, "Oh, God."
23: When you accidentally insult someone and they don't know about it, you don't have to tell them about how you did it.
1: Oh, no, I want them to know that I'm boss.
23: That's a power move.
22: That's like a free space in Monopoly. You don't have to.
1: Let me ask you a question. You are... I'm just going from memory. Yeah. You are married to a woman who is also short of stature?
3: Yeah. I'm married. My wife is a little person.
23: How do you feel about the short of stature? That doesn't suggest that you're a little person. It suggests you're like 5'6".
1: Yeah. How tall are you?
3: I'm 3'10". You know, for me, look, I'm proud to be the way I am. I like it when people are just up front. You know, if people are dancing around, Nick, you know, he's a little Polish. He's a little Irish. He's wearing a blue shirt. I'm like, I'm a little person.
1: Yeah, okay.
3: Let's just call that out instead
1: of stature. I should say, by the way, he's 3'10".
3: Short stature is okay.
23: You can also say he's a little person.
3: I don't care.
1: Yes.
3: But you know what?
1: Yeah, but here's the thing, though. My daughter's a little person.
3: Yeah.
23: No, that doesn't count. That doesn't work.
3: No.
1: See, also,
3: and you know what? She could be a little person, but if she's, you know, not 4'10" or under, she's not in our club. She's just a little person, not a little person.
23: The little person is telling you to use the phrase little person.
1: Yeah. Well, they don't get to boss me around.
3: But you know what? Goodness. I don't like it when people dance around, too. I had one time, you know, I'm in a writing room for something, and somebody said, you know, "I just want to apologize to you." And, you know, I said, "Well, what happened?" She's like, "Well, you know, I said, you know, a little real hard in the script." And what I go, Are you kidding me right now? Like, what are you talking about? Let's just do what we do. Right. Don't dance around.
23: Yeah.
3: You know, I'm not offended. This, I love the way I am.
2: Yeah. Did, now, let me ask a question, Tom. When did you meet Peter Dinklage? That had to be exciting.
3: I have
2: not.
3: Oh,
2: what?
3: Yeah. Is your, I have, you know, people have asked me if I am Dinklage, and I'm like, look, I'll say I am until I get the gig. And
23: are
3: then,
23: you Peter Dinklage? People have asked you.
3: I literally have had, I've had people.
2: Unbelievable.
3: I've had people, because I'm in a weird stage in my career where I get recognized a lot from TV and movies, so people have no idea what they know me from. So it goes from being really exciting to really awkward, because people are like, I know you. And then I get excited. And then I'm like, what do I know you from? And then it gets awkward because I got to like sing and dance. Like, ha, ha, ha, you recognize me. You started this transaction. Like this one guy was like, I'm naming different things I've been in. And he's like, no, I don't know you from that. I don't know you from that. He was like, you were in Bad Santa, weren't you? I was like, he was black. All right. Yeah.
1: Have you ever had a number of, like, what we would call straight jobs? Like, did you ever work at a fast food place or any?
3: I mean, I've had a lot of crazy. I worked as a lifeguard, and that was an awesome job, except for the fact that I felt like people didn't trust me. That was the only downside, because I was a good lifeguard, you know? I was good at lifeguarding. But I remember, like, sometimes they wouldn't trust me. Like, this mom drops her kid off. And then she just stood in the corner as if she was lifeguarding me, lifeguarding her kid. So I went up to her. I was like, excuse me, ma'am. I'm starting to get the feeling that you don't think I could protect your son just because I'm little. So I want to let you know I also have attention deficit disorder. So if anything happens to your son, it wasn't because I physically couldn't protect him. It was because I just wasn't paying attention.
1: Oh, we're talking with Nick Novicki. And we're going to talk when we come back. Nick's got a special project out there on the way out, and I want to find out a little bit about your family background, and I'm also trying to remember, as you mentioned, your wife is a little person, and then are there any younger Novickis at this point?
3: Yes, we have two daughters. We have two daughters, and we actually don't know if either of them are going to be little or tall, too. Because my kind of dwarfism doesn't show up right away.
23: Oh.
3: So, like, they didn't know until I was, like, almost four. So we have no idea.
1: But technically now they're little.
3: Yeah.
1: Which justifies my remark little. From earlier, I think, but, Josh. Yeah. You owe me an apology.
23: Whatever. I owe you
6: nothing.
3: So we don't know, though. So my favorite thing to do is, you know, every morning I like to just go in while they're still sleeping. I just look at them. And I just, while they're sleeping all angelic, and I just say, what are you? And then I just walk away.
1: Good. Now, we're going to check in with Nick, and we're also going to check in with Kelly in a matter of moments, and with Christy Lee at the Incogni News Desk. But first.
2: 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And thank you very much. Simply Safe, ahead of crime in real time.
1: Thanks very much, Chick McGee. 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We're going to talk with Kelly and Nick when we return. I'm very excited about it. Might even get another song out of Pat Godwin. I don't know.

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4: Okay, everybody. Hey, ladies, you ready?
5: Ready, Tom.
4: Okay, great. Chick, are you ready?
6: Yeah, I'm ready, Tom. Mr. Griswold.
4: Thanks. Chick McGee Experience, take one.
6: Hello, everybody. I'm Chick McGee, and this is my band, the Chick McGee Experience. Hello, ladies.
5: Hello, Mr. McGee.
6: Oh, please, girls. After last night, I preferred if you call me Chick.
5: What? How are you talking about
6: that? Never mind. Since I topped the charts with my last hit single, I've had a few problems, and I'd like to take this opportunity to thank my cardiologist. Sure, I've been in and out of the hospital, and I've had more than one surgical procedure, but let me assure you, when it comes to the Chickster getting down with the ladies,
5: ooh, yeah,
6: I have never had a problem.

You know that I love to sing about that stuff so sweet and nasty. But since I did my last record, I've had the occasional angioplasty. Now, ladies, don't you be concerned. There's no need for mass hysteria. Because when it comes to getting pudding, I've never had a problem in that area.

sure there was some downtime when I had my operation. But now all the ladies are satisfied. Because the old chickster's back in circulation. I admit that I was frightened. Facing death is bound to scare you. But when it comes to breaking off a little something-something, I have never had a problem in that era.

All right, ladies, it's time for the Chickster to hit the dance floor. I'll show you the move I taught James Brown back in 63. Oh, wait a minute. I think I may have hurt myself. Oh, boy, I'm not kidding. I'm not entirely well, you know. I feel rather faint. Does anyone have any nitro? Can somebody please call 911? Oh, my chest is beginning to tighten. Oh, my God. There's so much I haven't done yet. Oh, I'm going to miss all those new channels they're going to add on the DSS. Oh, I haven't done anything with my life. Is that my mother on the phone? Oh, oh, oh.

0: Oh, there indeed. There's Pat Godwin.
1: Hey, Chick.
0: Hey, Pat. There's Josh Arnold.
1: Hi there.
0: Ace Cosby's here.
2: Hey.
0: I am Chick. Hello, Tom.
3: Got a big crowd in here today.
0: Yeah, look at the guests, Tom. Look at the guests.
3: Ladies first, Kelly Collette.
4: Hi.
3: Comedian right over there. Kelly is on her way to the Rusty Fox Ale House in Sterling, Illinois.
4: Mm-hmm.
3: That's this Friday. Then Saturday, it's going to be Yellow and Company. I've heard great things about that. In Mahomet, Illinois.
4: Mm-hmm.
3: A number of our guests have been going there, and they speak very highly.
4: Very
3: of it.
4: Excited.
3: Also in the studio, it is Mr. Nick Novicki, and he is officially known as a little person.
5: That's right.
3: I'm not just going to say he's short of stature.
5: He's
3: a little person. And we were talking off the air. Wow, there's no way for me to get to this very subtly. You were saying you had an unfortunate circumstance.
5: Yeah.
3: With regard to a death in the family.
5: Yeah, it's been a tough year. I lost my mom. And first of all, I want to say how sorry I am for all you guys. I know you lost Bob. So, you know, thoughts are with you guys and all the listeners. But, yeah, it was tough. And I'll tell you what's weird about this is I feel like right now people are trying to one-up you when you're grieving. You know, it's a very strange thing. Like, I've had just random people, hey, so sorry about your mom. I lost my mom, too. Also lost my cat. I'm like, why did you have to bring up about your cat? You know? What, are we one-upping each other?
4: Yeah.
5: But no, it's an interesting thing.
3: Yeah, that's exactly true.
5: And the thing about it, too, is I found out, you know, as a comedian, you know, we're just always traveling. I have been traveling so much. And I found out my mom was really taking a turn for the worse. And this has been the busiest year. I have two movies coming out. So I've been going in and out, filming, touring. And I found out she was really taking a turn. So my dad was like, you better get here today. So I just woke up. I'm disheveled. I go right to the airport. I don't shower. I look crazy. And, you know, I book a flight in the route. But this is L.A. to New York. So I'm like, let me get some Panda Express on the way. It's a long flight, you know, and I'm nervous, I'm sad. All of a sudden, I just start, you know, eating this Panda Express. And I'm in a middle seat between these two different women. And I'm just a little person, just, you know, nervously eating all this Panda Express, almost aggressively, where they're like looking at me. And this is a little, you know, this is a lot of Panda Express you just ate. So then I'm, you know, going through the rest of the flight. And eventually I turn on Wi-Fi, and I found out I lost my mom.
3: Mm.
5: And now I'm in this middle seat, you know, and I just start uncontrollably crying. And I don't mention anything of what happened to these other ladies. Here I am, just a random little person crying between these two, like, women. And I think that they're just like, is he upset that he just ate all this Panda Express? Like, is he mad at himself for eating that bigger plate? Like,
3: oh God!
5: But it is, though. That is life, though. You know, you got to just keep moving forward. And as a comedian, you know, I feel very blessed that she got to see me kind of do what I want to
3: cool.
5: do, and
3: yeah.
5: and you know, hit that kind of milestone. Because it is, I'm in a weird thing too, where like I will get recognized. I had these two Colombian guys. They came up, they wanted to take a picture with me, and the first guy was so excited, and the second guy was like, can I get a picture? I was like, of course. You know, and I'm taking a picture, and he just whispers in my ear, he goes, in my country, you bring good luck.
3: Oh.
5: And I'm like,
3: in my country, you bring good luck?
5: Yeah. I'm like, I don't even think he knows who I am. I'm just here to bring this guy luck.
3: Oh.
5: That is like in so like little people have different things in different countries.
4: He just was like, "What are you? Yeah. Like how you do your daughter?"
2: And your mom got to meet your kids.
5: Yeah.
2: So that's great.
5: My mom did, and she's, you know.
2: But you still don't know if they're little people or not.
5: No.
2: Right.
5: No. We don't know you know, so we're, you know, look, I mean it's kind of a fun genetic lottery where we don't know.
2: Kelly and I were talking a little bit about
4: it. I always thought, like, you know how like they do gender reveals for babies? I think that you should do a reveal when they're like around three, you know, four or five, when you find out. And instead of like, you know, they cutting in the cake and they saying the blue or the pink, you could do like sliders or footlongs at the party. That'd be a really fun theme.
5: We just have a bunch of stuff on a high shelf. Like, hey, you see that up there? Welcome to the club.
4: There you go.
3: What's the, you talk about traveling. Yeah. What's the most difficult thing about going to an airport when you're 3'10"? Is there?
5: You know what? I always say too, like, look, this is the way I am. I'm like a moving entrepreneur. You know, if I can't reach a sink, I'm going to just flip over in the trash can and just stand on it. You know, I'm going to wash my hands. So I think we always find a way. But airports are. I mean, the distance is, I would say, something too. So,
1: you got to walk a long way, and you got a short time to get there.
5: Yeah, exactly.
4: They have those suitcases now you can ride on.
2: Yeah. Right,
4: I want.
5: I need somebody to pull me then.
4: Yeah,
5: you know?
4: Well, they get motorized ones.
1: Yeah, motorized ones.
2: I haven't seen a grown man on those. Like, I have not seen an adult.
4: I just feel like if you're flying through Detroit, like, that's the thing that you need. Like,
5: I was in one airport, too, and I ended up getting a ride in one of these little golf carts.
2: Mm. Mm-hmm.
5: And the kind of crazy thing is some of these golf carts can move, you know?
3: Yeah.
5: I'm in the back, and I'm kind of leaning on the edge. And I thought we were just going from like here to like the other side of the building. We were going like a mile. And I'm hanging on for my dear life on the side. We're taking, I'm like 80 miles an hour. I'm like, this is crazy.
3: And they need to get that thing beeping louder. For those of us that are walking.
1: Mm-hmm.
3: Don't want to get taken out by it. We're hanging out with a comedian, Nick Novicki, and a comedian, I was going to say comedian, but do you care about that?
4: Oh, no.
3: Okay.
4: Comedian. I prefer the masculine, actually. A little bit more respect.
3: Kelly Collette.
4: Yeah.
3: You can tell them apart because Kelly's the one that has the beautiful long blonde hair.
4: I'm right-handed.
3: And you're righty. Nick, you've got your movie coming out.
5: Yes.
3: What is the word on this now?
5: Yeah. So I feel very, very blessed. I'm in two movies that are going to be coming out to movie theaters next month. I play Rocky, which is the story about how Sylvester Stallone wrote the movie Rocky, wanted to play Rocky. And then also, I'm in the movie Being Human. I have a role in it. And that movie is an Apple movie that's also going to theaters and will be on Apple on November 13th about disability rights activist Judy Human. And they took over a federal building.
2: I read that book.
5: In the 70s. And it was a group of people with disabilities that take over a federal building.
4: Didn't they try and go up the stairs?
5: Well, yeah, that's why they literally wanted to change things. So now when you see a handicapped parking spot, or if your kid needs extra, you know, time in school, that was all because of Section 504. And that was created because of literally a 30-day sit-in where they had the Black Panthers actually help them, you know, bring food.
2: That's a great story.
5: So that's all depicted in this movie. And so I actually got to go to the premiere of both of these movies at the Toronto Film Festival a couple weeks ago. And it was, you know, look, I've been in this business a long time. This is the first time I'm ever in, you know, very, very big studio movies that are premiering at a festival. And I was so excited. I was emailing with Apple Films. I said, can I go to the premiere of you know, Being Human? They said, of course, you know, we got you. In fact, we have an Apple box for you upon arrival. We could give it to you or we could have it at your seat. I said, oh my gosh, you got an Apple box for me? That is so generous. Thank you so much. And I, you know, now I get to the theater and I'm getting towards the seat and I'm walking in. I see this giant box and I'm like, look at them giving me this box. And I'm starting to get nervous. I'm like, this is a big box. I don't know how I'm going to get this on the airplane. I don't even know how I'm going to get it out of the theater. And so I'm getting closer and I'm like, this is kind of crazy. They gave me so much stuff. And I'm going inside and I'm holding up this. I'm like, it's a wooden box. And I'm looking inside. I'm like thinking like an iPhone or we got a laptop, an iPhone, something. And I realized that it was an actual Apple box. So for those of you who don't know, in the film industry, you'll use an Apple box. It's a wooden crate. And they'll put a camera on it. And so they actually
2: had Tom Cruise.
5: An Apple box for me to put my feet so that I could be comfortable sitting down. And here I am thinking I'm going to be getting like
3: an iPhone 18.
5: All this stuff. And they gave me an actual Apple box. But then the beautiful thing about it is I remembered when I was filming the movie, they said, do you have any accessibility accommodations? Because this movie has blind actors, deaf actors, wheelchair users. I said, no, I'm fine. Sometimes I'll just sit on an Apple box if I, you know, need to, you know. And I completely forgot I told them that.
4: Yeah.
5: And they remembered and had it for me. And I've never been more comfortable watching a movie.
4: Nice. They gave you the eye chair.
5: Yeah.
4: I love it.
3: Now, can you rent a car or do you, like, carry around?
5: Yeah, so we can. I mean, that would be wild if I'm just driving with like an, you know, I have a baseball bat for like the gas and the. No, I have pedal extensions, so it's actually the same pedal, but we take a little rod and screw it onto the gas pedal and the brake pedal. And believe it or not, I did a commercial about how easy it is to get them on and off, and I sold it. I was like, it is so easy. Truth be told, I can't do it myself.
3: Do you take them with you?
5: My wife, this is the beauty. My wife is my rock, and she follows instructions, and so she knows how to do it. But
2: oh, nice.
5: I'll bring it with me, and I'm like, hey, I need a mechanic. Who's going to do this?
3: So you can rent any car.
5: Yeah, so we can.
3: That's cool.
5: You know what, though? Sometimes the gas has to be like from going down instead of going up. You know, if the gas or the brake pedal goes the wrong way, it won't be able to clamp around it. So I actually bought a Cadillac, when I moved to L.A. This is like a not like fancy. This
4: not
5: is like
4: a pimp car.
5: 80s. Yeah, okay. It was a pimp car. It was like a Cadillac Eldorado, 1985, the longest car in world. I buy this car. I'm so excited. And the pedal extensions wouldn't work.
2: Oh,
5: so now I got the longest car in the world. I didn't even have a parking spot. It's out on the street. And I'm like, this is crazy. And then the crazy thing about this is I sold it to a friend, and he gets hit by a Mack truck. If he's not in that Cadillac Eldorado, he's dead. They told him.
4: Oh, wow.
5: So it was.
4: So you saved his life.
5: I saved his life.
4: He owes you.
3: So the point is, you are, in fact, good luck.
4: Yes, there we go. Full circle. Mm-hmm.
0: That's exactly right.
3: We're speaking with Nick Novicki, also with us Kelly Collette, and you're looking at some possible changes in your life.
4: I don't know. I'm like having like a midlife crisis. It's like that. I saw this opportunity at Yosemite to like be an art director, and I was thinking about applying, but I would have to like live out in the wilderness, which sounds great at 40 right now. But yeah, that's. I have no jokes or anything.
3: That's cool.
4: We were just gossiping. Yeah, I know. I was like, I want to be a comedian. And I was like, but I also want to live amongst the no one.
2: Yeah.
4: I don't know. I'll probably just end up doing jokes to trees and losing my mind.
3: I have a really unpleasant topic. Do you mind if I ask you, was your mother a little person?
5: No. So it's a random genetic mutation.
3: Wow.
5: So I know little people in my family. But the interesting thing is now that my wife is a little person, the odds are there's a 25% chance it would be average height, 25% chance it would be my kind of dwarfism, 25% chance it's her kind of dwarfism, or 25% chance that it's a combination of our two kinds. But there's 300 different kinds of dwarfism, but I have the only kind, pseudoachondroplasia dwarfism, where it doesn't show up right away. So I'm the kind of random wild card where we don't know.
4: Huh.
3: Wow. Do you ever, again, this is awfully awkward, but I'll continue.
5: Yeah.
3: What kind of, when you get an audition request, what kind of unusual, perhaps, or offensive roles have you been asked to?
5: So for me, look, I love creating my own work too. Look, as a comedian, that's the beauty of it. We could just get up on stage. Something crazy happens. I can bring it into my act. And the same philosophy was for me as an actor. Early in my career, I was like, look, I want to be the gangster, the romantic lead, so I need to make my own projects. And that's why ultimately I created the Easter Seals Disability Film Challenge, which is an annual 5-day filmmaking competition that's open to anyone with a disability from around the world, where you make a film over 5 days. Doesn't have anything to do with whether you have a disability or not. It's just about making a film. And then ultimately, when you put it out there, you get all these other opportunities because people just see you. And that's what's so cool. This year we had 144 films that were created from around the world, and 1,000 films have been created from around the world over the last 13 years. And ultimately, for me, work leads to work. I've been in over 50 TV shows and movies, but the majority of it has been because they saw me from something else. And I think that that's the way forward now. And it's, and I appreciate the opportunity to be able to talk about it here. I've had people that signed up from the challenge that heard about the challenge for me being on Bob and Tom. So
2: oh, good.
5: I got to give a huge shout out to you guys.
3: Have you been in any of the films?
5: No, I can't be in any of the films because people, I mean, we would be having wheelchairs flipped over. I mean, there would be protests if I'm in a film because I run it. Yeah. I'm the founder and director. Yeah. I can't be
4: conflict
5: in it.
4: You know, it'd
5: be a conflict of interest. So we have, you know, judges, 20 judges. We're sponsored by all the studios, the networks. You know, Peter Farrelly, who actually directs I Play Rocky, is a longtime mentor and supporter. So people have literally been hired, including in I Play Rocky. Another wheelchair user is in that, Sobey Forrest.
3: That movie is entitled I Play Rocky.
5: I Play Rocky.
1: Yes, and it's streaming, I think, on the HeartlandFilmFestival.org website.
5: That's right.
4: Sorry, is Peter Farrelly one of the Farrelly brothers?
5: That's right.
4: Okay, and they use a lot of people in their films. I mean, they...
5: So Peter Farrelly and Bobby Farrelly, they did Dumb and Dumber or something about Mary.
4: Stuck on You.
5: Yeah. So many incredible.
3: Providence.
5: He directed Green Book that won the Oscar. Their friend growing up, Danny Murphy, got paralyzed. And so they saw that, hey, 1 in 4 of the population has a disability, whether that's a visible disability like me being little or wheelchair user, you know, somebody who's blind or deaf or somebody that has PTSD, a veteran, has autism. We're out there in the world. And he's like, we're not including enough people. So every movie, he has somebody with a disability in those movies. So you'll see me and I Play Rocky. It has nothing to do with me being a little person. But I get to fire Stallone in the beginning of the movie. I play owner of like a fish. I'm a fishmonger, and he's trying to get out for an audition.
3: Oh, that's cool. That's
5: cool.
3: We're going to check in with Mr. McGee. By the way, Chick McGee celebrating 50 years on American radio.
6: Half a century, Tom.
3: That's right.
5: Congrats.
6: Thank you. 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
6: Hey, welcome back to the Bob and Tom Show in the O'Reilly Auto Parts studios. 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
1: Well, hello there.
6: She's in the Cogni News desk. Mm-hmm. There's Pat Godwin.
12: Hey, Chick.
6: Ahoy, Pat.
12: How you doing, buddy?
6: I'm all right. There's Josh Arnold.
13: Hi there.
6: There's Ace Cosby.
14: Hello.
6: I'm Chick. And Tom, we have special guests.
3: Joining us in the studio, we have comedian Kelly Collette and comedian Nick Novicki. Nick is also an actor.
6: Line.
3: He's going to be in a couple of movies on the way. And one of them is called I Play Rocky. Now, what is the story on this movie?
5: Yeah. So it is the true story of Sylvester Stallone. He was actually homeless. He was in New York City trying to be an actor. And just nothing was working out. So he decided to start writing. And he wrote a movie in 3 days, which we all know and love, Rocky. And right away, the industry wanted, you know, basically to buy it. But they were like, you can't be in it. And he was like, no. And he was literally homeless. Like, and he just kept refusing more and more money.
13: He had to sell his dog.
5: He sold his dog.
13: Yeah.
5: Yeah.
6: And I think it's the dog that ends up in the movie.
13: He ended up buying it back.
1: Yeah.
5: So all of that is...
6: Butkus.
5: Yeah.
3: Wow.
5: And so it's a really unbelievable movie. And I just feel so proud to be a part of it. And it's, you know, crazy.
3: Did Stallone have much to do with it?
5: No. So Stallone was not a part of it at all. He has come out and said that they did an amazing job with it. And the actor who plays him is so incredible. I mean, he is like just a generational actor. He's going to become a giant movie star. He's unbelievable. I mean,
3: your role, you get to fire him?
5: I get to fire him.
4: Nice.
5: So it's true. So he had all these crazy jobs in New York. Stallone was like working all these different jobs, including one of them. He worked at a fish market. And so in the beginning of the movie, he is trying to get out to go on an audition. He wants to get out, and I'm the manager of the shop, and I just, you know, I end up firing him. And then he's homeless.
3: So wow.
5: It's really pretty neat. You know, it's incredible to be a part of it. And also, I got to give a huge shout-out to Peter Farrelly and Amazon MGM Studios, because a lot of times they're not going to hire a little person to be like a tough guy manager in, you know, the 70s New York City. So it was pretty amazing. Honestly, when I did the audition, I was kind of like, I'm going to do the audition because it's fun to do. But I'm like, there's no way I'm getting kind of cast in my head. And then it was like, I get it. And it's just.
13: Do you have any guilt at all for taking that role away?
5: But it's funny because like there is like a whole thing where like people with disabilities will get, you know,
6: from
5: really upset.
6: Someone who's normal size.
13: I would like to see some remorse.
5: Yeah.
3: I have a question. I've got a couple of actor friends, and back in the day especially, not as much now because so much of the auditioning is done via video, but they would go to an audition and they would see the same 10 guys every time. Are there like four little people that you see constantly at the auditions?
5: There's so many. Yes, some of my best friends are little people actors. I toured the world with a group of little people. We were in a play called Dollhouse, and it was all, it's a Henrik Ibsen, like a Shakespeare play.
3: Sure.
5: But the whole idea of it is have little people be the male leads, never address anything, but it's all about belittling women. And so it's kind of a play on it that we're all little. And everyone else is tall.
3: So Nora, these guys, they're your buddies?
5: They're my best friends. Like Danny Woodburn is a little person from Seinfeld.
6: Yeah.
5: Mark Povinelli, who was in that with me, and he's been in so many different projects. We acted together also in Boardwalk Empire. But yeah, it is like a small circle, pun intended, where we show up and it's... But those days are kind of gone. I missed it. You know, it was that like now a lot of it is self-tape. Mm-hmm. But I remember one time, this is hilarious, actually. Like, there was a commercial, and I think it was a Jack in the Box commercial, and it was like little people, like, you know, like a Western motif. And we're all waiting around, and there's like a little person who shows up, and he's in like a leprechaun outfit.
1: Oh, God.
5: And I see him, and he looks at me, and my buddy, and he goes, I think my agent gave me the wrong information.
6: Oh.
5: And then he just leaves. I was like, "What? I think you got to fire your agent, man.
1: Yeah. Yeah. Yeah.
5: This is a Western motif for him.
13: So what am I up for? I don't know. Probably a leprechaun.
6: Well, grab the leprechaun suit. It's a good bet.
3: Kelly, but real quick, you said that you love Halloween. Did you dislike Halloween, Nick?
4: Yeah.
5: No, I love
3: because,
5: Halloween.
3: Because, I mean, clearly there are a lot of options.
5: Look, it's, you know what, as I, because I buy kids' clothes, too. So it's, you know what, I'm not afraid to spend a little less money on Halloween costumes, especially now that I got to buy for four. You know,
3: I mean, with the right mask, I mean, you could really get some good candy in the right neighborhood in L.A. Yeah. You'd go out with the kids trick or treating. See, he's a man. He's a man.
6: Yeah.
3: He's so smaller, you
5: it
3: see.
5: It has happened though. I remember one time. So I toured with Nate Bargatze, and I was in Nashville in between shows because that's where he's based. The tour a lot of times will start and stop there, and I'm staying at his house. And I'm riding my bike because I bring my bike with me. And I get off the bike, and it was kind of raining, so I had a jacket and a hood on. And this neighbor kind of just stops behind, drives, and goes, "Can I help you?" And I just turned I put the hood on. I was like, "Hey, how you doing? I'm Nick."
3: Okay, thank you. Thank you, Nick. Thank you, Kelly. We have a lot going on this week, so I hope you can hang out with us. We'll continue the celebration of 50 years of Chick McGee.
6: Yay!
3: All week long. It's a week.
6: All week long.
3: There'll be cake. There'll be hot dogs.
6: Darn right.
4: The dancing girls.
6: Yes.
3: Yeah. Well, you name it. So we certainly look forward to that from the O'Reilly Auto Parts Studios. 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
8: Mama made us listen to Pink Floyd and Floyd Kramer. We had three square meals of mushrooms and cornbread. Mama's kitchen smelled a lot like incense and cathead biscuits. We'd watch Porter and Dolly and then throw on the Grateful Dead. Born and raised on acid country, eating turnip greens and a handful of Nebutals. Yeah, Daddy couldn't take it, he had to go. You can't play Hendrix on a banjo. Mama walked the floor and laid another brick in the wall. Our heroes were Roy Acuff and Abby Hoffman. We grew up outside of Woodstock, Tennessee. Listening to Farron Young.

0: I'm not faking this, you know. Well, now you think it's funny. It's not funny.
1: Hey, welcome back to the Bob and Tom Show. We are in the O'Reilly Auto Parts Studios. Christy Lee's at the Incogni News Desk.
2: Well, hello there.
1: Hello.

0: on a dobro, wearing leather hip huggers, working in the cotton mill. Everybody, and if you don't eat your meat, you can't have any pudding. And son, you're walking on the fighting side of me. Yeah, excuse me while I kiss the sky. I shot a man in Reno just to watch him die. And Chet Atkins playing the guitar on the MTV. Born and raised on acid country. Making smoke on water sound a lot like Uncle Penn. That's a bluegrass song. Yeah, and Daddy couldn't take it. He had to go. You can't mix Deep Purple and Bill Monroe. Row, row, row. Hit it. And sunshine of your love while yodeling. Oh, oh, yodel lady, lady, lady.
1: Comedian Dan St. Paul is here with us. So.
2: You know, bowling was an Olympic sport this last year?
1: Yeah, I saw that.
2: Bowling.
3: That's right.
2: Olympic. Aren't we deviating from the ancient Greeks just a tad now?
1: Sure we are.
2: Now?
1: Oh,
2: I mean,
1: yeah.
2: The javelin, the discus, but no one ever said, Ulysses, Telemachus, put on your shirts. It's league night. What are we supposed to bowl against anyway? You know? You're going to have Olympic bowling. Let's go all the way. Let's have Olympic drag racing. Wouldn't that be great?
1: Sure.
2: You know? Hello, racing fans. This is Jackie Stewart at the Olympic Raceway. We're today America's big hope for the gold medal. Shirley, Cha-Cha, Muldooney goes up against the People's Republic of China's Wang, the Terminator Hong Wen. Wang, of course, a member of Mao Tse-Tung's pit crew in the 1972 Olympics in Munich and five-time winner of the Peking Funny Car Championships. But both drivers will be hard-pressed to beat the time of this man, Pakistan's Big Daddy, Abdul Faisal Mohamed, in his souped-up Ford Festiva, the pride of Karachi.
4: Well, you know how high school sports teams always end the season with a banquet?
5: Yeah.
4: I think they should have done that with World War II. So here it is, the World War II victory celebration.
1: Okay.
4: Thank you. I hope everyone enjoyed dinner. Sorry the sushi was accidentally cooked. It's from Nagasaki.
6: Hilarious.
4: Uh-huh. Hey, we told the Japanese they didn't need to bring anything, but apparently they wanted to surprise us again. I don't get it, France. How could you be that unprepared for the Germans? I knew they were up to no good when even during World War I, they were calling it World War I.
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1: Hello, hello. Hi, excuse me. I'm the new announcer. Don Cornelius was unable to make it to today's session. So,
9: oh, man.
1: Yeah, that would be kind of a drag, I know. My name's Tom, and I'm going to be reading this commercial there. I'm the announcer. And who are you?
10: I'm Dayron.
1: Uh-huh.
10: I'm Jeannie.
9: You sure you can handle this, Tom?
1: Yeah. And you are,
9: Roman.
1: Okay, Roman, let's go. Ready? Hit it. Hi. 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
11: Hey, Roman. What's up?
9: Feeling kind of down today. I'm going bald.
11: Oh, chill, baby. Haven't you heard about the new hair treatment for brothers who are losing their hair?
9: What's it called?
11: It's called Rogaine.

0: tell him, Tom.
1: Thank you. Rub Rogaine into the scalp. It is absorbed by each hair follicle. Then it penetrates the shaft. And you know that shaft is a bad mother.
0: Shut your mouth!
1: Hey, I'm a balding white guy. Can I use Rogaine?
0: Tom, for balding white guys, there's new Rogaine.

0: got the baddest fro at the country club.
1: Hey, you want to borrow my comb?
0: Is this what you call a pick?
1: Boy, you bad, Tom.
0: Now, when you say bad, that means good, right? Oh, thanks, Blood. Brogaine, not affiliated with Upjohn Corporation or Rogaine. Well, now that I'm in the posse, should we head for the hood?
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4: They bribed us to say that.
0: Welcome back to the Bob and Tom program.
5: Hello.
0: With us in the studio, comedian Keith McGill. He's there. Then that would be comedian Jimmy Pardo.
6: Good morning.
0: And Jimmy Pardo is a television veteran,
6: mm-hmm.
0: a veteran stand-up comedian, originally from Chicago, now living in Los Angeles. But the interesting news that we have received today is that Jimmy is going to be a dad.
5: That's right. Yeah. That's great news.
0: Big news.
6: Yeah, we're excited.
0: Baby girl on the way next month.
6: That's right.
7: Mm-hmm. So were you a big baby? Do you mean growing up, was I a baby?
6: No.
7: Your birth weight? Do you know what your birth weight
6: I
7: was?
6: I don't know. The doctor told my wife yesterday that baby looks like it might be around 7 pounds, was his, if he had to make a guess.
8: Mm-hmm. That's normal.
6: Feet to the fire. No, I'm wrong. Closer to 8 pounds.
8: Oh, really? That's pretty big.
5: That's a big baby.
6: And that's right.
0: And your wife?
8: Well,
5: your wife's very tiny.
6: She's a tiny lady,
5: mm-hmm.
6: albeit beautiful.
5: Yeah.
6: She's very tiny.
5: Mm-hmm.
0: And, well, you're kind of a match then. You're not a big man. You're a
7: tiny little man.
0: Diminutive.
8: Yeah. That's why Chick wondered how big the baby would
7: right.
8: be.
6: Yeah, two see, he's going for having... that little mm-hmm. gag. I'm hoping we're going to be like, you know, that show, The Little People, Tall People, whatever the hell
7: Little People, Big World?
6: That's it. Where, you know, we have, we're so tiny that then we'll have just this giant kid.
7: Sure. You know, the kid around. Can get stuff off the top shelf for you.
5: Right. Yeah. A child about mm-hmm. the size of Keith.
6: That's right.
5: Keith McGill there. Yeah.
8: You know,
5: he's a big man.
8: You have to keep a stool in the
7: without
8: kitchen.
7: Keith's, without Keith's complexion, though, I'm guessing.
9: Yeah, let's hope that doesn't happen.
1: Again, we don't know.
9: A lot of explaining to do.
6: Yeah, we could very easily be Denzel Washington's. Yeah. Very easily.
8: You do travel a lot.
6: I do get out of town every now and then. That's exactly right. Mm-hmm.
7: And maybe you aren't being paranoid. Maybe she is cheating on you.
6: Do you think with Denzel? Do you think it is Denzel?
7: It might be Denzel. It might be. He's a good-looking man.
6: You think it's Isaiah Washington?
7: No.
6: He comes over, badmouths a gaze, and then has sex with my wife.
7: That's what he does. It sounds like a fun evening for us.
6: Some people.
7: Yeah.
8: If we're going to wish this on her, let's do Terrence Howard. Maybe I'll get those beautiful eyes.
6: Oh, those are gorgeous eyes.
7: You can get lost in those eyes.
8: Yes, you could.
0: I feel like I've stumbled into Oprah here.
6: And could we not do this, maybe?
7: Yeah.
6: Uh-huh. Well, who else could Danielle sleep with?
5: We're picking everyone but Jimmy.
7: His creamy caramel skin and those eyes.
8: I am in love with that man. He is hot.
7: I'd climb up on top of that.
6: Are you kidding me? Mm-hmm. What about a John Cusack? Would that be all right?
8: Cusack?
7: Have you met John Cusack?
6: You know, I called his house once as a kid because I wanted to tell him he was a good actor.
7: Let me guess. This is my own. This is my own personal opinion. Opinion. Was he a dick?
6: No. You think he came to the phone?
7: Well, there you go.
8: How'd you get his number?
6: You know what? Awful story. I was working at a record store.
5: Uh-oh.
6: So how much of a kid was I? I called it. I had the operator break in to say that he left his credit card at the record store and I needed to talk to him immediately.
8: Oh my God.
6: And nobody fell for that little plan. So they refused to come to the telephone. It's like, well, John's in Los Angeles. He's not shopping in Matteson, Illinois. why wouldn't he come to the phone, moron?
7: Foiled again.
0: Once you got him on the phone, what were you going to tell him?
6: I think I was going to tell him he was a good actor. I don't know why.
5: That was it?
6: I don't know why I thought I was going to make that phone call.
5: Mm-hmm.
6: I also, very same day, apparently we were very bored at the record store.
5: Apparently.
6: B96, that's a radio station in Chicago. Yeah. B96, how you doing?
7: Yeah.
6: There was a fellow by the name of Sean Wildchild Hamilton,
5: mm-hmm.
6: who was under 21, and then when he turned 21, he became the Wild Man Hamilton.
5: Okay.
6: And so he would always go, how you doing, everybody? Sean Wildchild Hamilton. Good morning to you. We got two for coming up from Duran Duran, Wildchild. So
7: he's wild.
6: Yeah. I couldn't take it anymore. So I called him up, and he goes, B96, who's this? I go, it's Jim. Do you hear how annoying your voice is? Do you have any idea how grating you are? And then he goes, well, thanks a lot for calling. And then he hangs up. And a half hour goes by. I feel so bad about it that I call him back. And he goes, I'm P96. I go, hey, it's Jim. What do you want? I said, I go, listen, I think I was a little out of line. That was wrong of me. I apologize. Thanks again for calling. Here's a twofer from Tiffany.
2: I didn't know she had two hits.
6: Yeah, she had the one and then the other one.
5: Uh-huh. Okay. I'm not aware of that.
7: Yeah. Wait a minute. Yep, that's two.
6: Those are the two.
7: That's two.
5: Wow.
6: Out of Watch Out.
5: Mm-hmm.
2: Jimmy Pardo was our guest. Keith McGill hanging out with us. We're also going to hook up with comedian Sean Morey in a matter of moments. That's an interesting story. What else is going on in your life? You got the baby on the way. That's huge.
6: You know, we went to London. My wife and I went to London.
5: Oh, yeah?
7: Ohio?
6: Went over there, yes. And I'll tell you what, beautiful.
7: Oh, yeah. London, Ohio. They have the double-decker.
5: Stop at the Big Ben truck stop?
7: The Big Ben. They have the double-decker bus there at the truck stop.
6: Oh, it was fantastic. Mm-hmm. We also went to the Steak and Shake.
7: No Steak and Shake, though.
6: I've never heard of London. I'm playing along. Yes, and
8: Chick is from London, Ohio.
5: So you went to London for work?
2: London, England.
6: I went over there to do a television program.
5: Oh, okay.
6: Called The World Stands Up, and it was...
7: Why were you there?
5: It's not going to stop, Jimmy. You know that. Go ahead.
6: I wish this was visual so that the home listener could see the disdain on my face.
5: Uh-huh.
6: Oh, yeah. So Chick McGee over the sports desk.
8: You're too close to us.
6: I'm sorry.
7: It really is, right?
8: You're
7: too much like one of us.
8: You're like the bad cousin who we haven't seen for a while.
6: And I show up, and we got the rattles cage a little bit. little Jimmy's here, everybody. Keith, I'm so sorry. This always happens. I always feel bad for the other comic whenever I show up because they get such joy on mocking me.
9: I'm writing all this down for my
6: book. 2.5 hours.
9: I'm taking notes.
6: Who buys that book? The Jimmy Pardo chapter alone says you don't get sales.
2: So I'm sorry. So, Jimmy, you fly to London, England with your wife.
6: We went to London, my beautiful wife.
2: You're doing
6: wife
2: a TV show called, what was it, Comics in the World? What was it called?
6: The World Stands Up.
2: The World Stands Up.
6: Comics from all over the world. And then I have a joke about it that'll go nowhere. So how's that?
2: Well, how was the show? What was it like?
6: It was fantastic. I got heckled, which I want to get heckled.
2: You got
6: worldwide.
2: Heckled in England?
6: Yeah.
2: What were they saying?
6: I was doing a wonderful piece, and a guy just started talking.
10: This is stand-up. Why are you sitting down? I am standing.
6: Did Gabby Hayes just walk in? Who the hell was that? That was crazy. You want to know where the beef is as well? Where
2: is the beef? You're doing a wonderful piece.
6: And this guy just heckled me. And
2: did you go nuts?
6: I went nuts. It's on the internet, actually. It's a great clip. You can just see me ripping this guy apart. But what I found interesting about London is I didn't know that they had a homeless problem. They actually have homeless people over there.
2: Yeah.
6: And it was freezing one night, and Danielle actually turned to me and said, man, I wouldn't want to be homeless tonight. It's like, really? What night would you like to be homeless? This specifically is the one that you wouldn't care for?
7: I bet she never gets tired of that attitude.
6: Oh, she likes that kind of fun, doesn't she?
7: Uh-huh.
6: Sir. And with the exchange rate, they asked for money, the homeless, and I didn't know, I don't know if I gave this guy a nickel or made him a millionaire. I have no idea what I gave this guy.
5: Yeah.
6: But I gave him papered money, and he danced around like Jack Albertson and Willy Wonka. I have no idea what I gave this guy.
10: I've got a golden ticket.
7: They invented homeless in London, didn't they?
6: Is that right?
7: The poor Dickensian poor
2: I think
7: street people.
6: You're right.
2: I think poor people have been around all the time.
5: A long time.
8: Okay. Yeah.
5: Yes, they have.
2: They're even in the Bible.
8: Mm-hmm. Yeah.
6: Really?
7: Yeah. Beggars are in the Bible.
6: Beggars can't be choosers. We learned that.
7: Oh, boy.
2: Now, Jimmy, did you see some of the sights while you were in London?
6: I saw that Big Ben that we spoke of.
2: Of course.
7: What else was he going to do?
6: I saw the changing of the guard. Yeah, which is on a scale of 1 to 10, a 0 as far as entertainment value goes.
5: That is the boring.
6: Oh, my God. Man. And you line up and you get your face squished against the gate and you got a French guy with his armpit in your nose for 3.5. Oh, my God, is it horrible. Why is that entertaining to anybody? Let's lose some of the, history. Just change the guard behind a curtain or something.
5: That's good idea.
6: And the whole time, all the people talk about, the flag's up. That means she's here. Who gives a damn? Wrap this up. Put your fuzzy hats in the closet. Yeah. Let's go.
2: Uh-huh. So it sounds like it was a great trip.
6: Oh,
5: yeah.
6: Oh, we had a great time.
7: Mm-hmm. Gorgeous.
6: Wonderful time over there. We had, fish and chips, whatever the hell those people, eat. And
2: England not known for great food.
6: No, bangers and nash. Dash, whatever the hell. We, I'm sorry, I actually found, you know, I think we went to TGI Fridays 4 days in a row. You know, I didn't. Well, you know, I've got my food issues, so I can't.
10: Oh, my God. Does Keith know this? Keith, welcome to the Jimmy Pardo story.
6: Keith, I can't smell cooking food.
10: No, he'll throw up.
6: I'll throw up.
2: Wow. No, we have to explain. Yeah. I know you are. The smell of food cooking makes you sick.
5: Is that because your mom was such a bad cook?
6: No, you know what? I've narrowed it down, Bobby, since the last time I was here. It happened in the late 80s, so I was not at home at that point. So,
5: I see.
6: I remember where I was when this first went down. And
2: so what's the rule now? You can eat certain types of food, but you just can't smell them being cooked?
6: Yeah, I can't smell really just meat. I can't smell meat being cooked.
2: And you can actually smell it, but if you do smell it, you can't eat. Is that correct?
6: Oh, well, if I smell it, if I smell like a ground beef in a frying pan,
2: you throw up.
6: I will throw up. It's instantaneous.
5: Oh, I'll be done.
6: It'll be like, hey, I'm making sloppy joes.
10: No, you're not.
5: There you go.
10: No, no, you're not.
9: Now they're really sloppy.
5: Lucky makes his own gravy.
6: Yeah.
2: Have you spoken to a professional about this?
6: A professional baseball player.
2: Not a professional psychologist.
6: I went to a former third baseman. Spoke to him about it. He seemed to have no information for me.
9: He's like, what are you talking about?
6: No, I've not. I have bigger issues than that. When if I'm going to go to therapy, we're not talking about food.
2: Oh, okay.
6: Yeah, we're going to talk about, you know, probably my mommy issues and, you know, the Madonna complex.
2: Did your mom cook?
6: My mom made some wonderful hamburger helper, and
5: maybe that's what did it.
2: Maybe that's what's going on.
9: There's the link. Maybe it's delicious. Macaroni you just can't smell. Maybe that's it. That's
6: oh, I love a macaroni, Keith.
2: Now, do you cook
9: casserole? You idiot, I love macaroni.
6: What if it was macaroni? Oh, that doesn't sit in water. I can't be around it.
9: Do you cook? I can't do it.
2: Do you cook then at all?
6: No.
5: No, I'll bet not.
6: No, I can't tell you the last time I cooked.
2: No, your wife can't cook then either?
6: She can.
5: But you can't be in the house.
6: I can't be in the house. But the good news is, you know, she's a vegetarian, so... Ah. You know, we don't really have. Although, you know,
2: now does she cook for Denzel or?
6: Oh, I tell you what, they had a slab of ribs the other day,
5: big juicy steak,
6: delicious.
9: Oh. Denzel caters; he's not gonna.
6: That's a good point.
9: So, he brings his own.
2: So every time you eat, you have to get in your car and drive somewhere.
6: Yeah, yeah. Unless we, you know, have it delivered.
2: Mm-hmm. Jimmy, you got a baby coming.
6: Yeah.
2: So
8: you're gonna have to feed.
6: I'm gonna have to learn
8: baby.
6: How to cook. I think that's what we're. Well,
5: no, most of the stuff comes out of a jar.
10: How about getting a job, Pardo?
5: Yeah.
6: What is that? I'm a professional comedian, sir. Mm-hmm. I travel the circuit.
5: How long have you been in the circus?
10: Circuit!
5: Oh, sorry. My mistake.
6: Yes, I'm the tiny man. They put me on a little pedestal and I dance around when the people come and pay.
10: Ladies and gentlemen, the tiny man.
6: Hi, everybody. How are you? I'd be more than happy to sign your knee.
2: Bring the stool. Jimmy Pardo is our guest, along with comedian Keith McGill. And we're coming right back. This is The Bob and Tom Show.
3: 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This is Bob and Tom 24/7. Ladies and gentlemen, Bob and Tom.
11: Oh, I like that one. Yeah. That was them.
10: Shake your groove thing. Shake your groove.
2: Now, is the groove thing? Yeah. Is the groove thing the woman's mommy parts?
9: No, it's
8: your butt.
11: It's her ass.
8: Her butt. Shake your groove thing. Your
9: shake
8: butt.
9: Shake your groove thing. Come for on, that Tom. Ass.
11: You think it's shake your vagina? Boy, I love going to the clubs. I like watching other girls shake their vaginas.
2: I guess I never thought of
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13: Hello, this is Ian St. Ian, guitar god / roadie. I've worked with all the rock legends, written some of the greatest riffs and lyrics too. But for some reason, they forget to give me credit. Bustle in your hedgerow? That was mine. Wrote that on holiday. Anyway, I keep getting let go. The least little thing goes wrong and I'm fired. But I've had some fun. Now here's me own story, featuring some of me favorite ripped off riffs. Hello? Ginger, don't just sit there. 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That's better. I was a roadie for the Stones, just driving him around. It was 67 or 68 before that one bloke drowned. Well, we was at a party, and everything was cool.

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I worked with Janis Joplin, but that didn't last too long. 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

Dennis Wilson, we was drinking gin. 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I'm still hoping to get a phone call from Stevie Ray Vaughan. Hello? What? Really?

0: at one point, I was in India with the Maharishi, four Beatles, a Beach Boy, and Mia Farrow. What a bunch of wankers!
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2: Comedian Etta May has joined us in the studio. It's back to school time. Are you ready for back to school, Etta?
3: I've got a teenage daughter. Don't send girls to school. You cannot send girls to school without the right kind of clothes. Oh. They become outcast amongst their peers.
4: Oh, right. Yes.
3: Going to school became a stinking fashion show. Mm-hmm. We're school shopping. My daughter tells me she's going to need new blue jeans. Okay. I go to Walmart. I get her new blue jeans. Well, you think I pooped in her lunch bucket or something. She wads them up, throws them back at me. She goes, Mother, what are those? Mm-hmm. Teenage daughters talk like this.
4: Yeah, they are.
3: And all teenage girls seem to think the sound is a word.
4: What was that again?
3: I don't even get a response anymore. That's the only. It's like, hey, I told you to get off the phone. I don't know if I'm raising a kid or a cat with a hair problem. Okay.
1: Morning laughter just might be the best medicine.
5: No matter how hard I try, can't keep my hands off my face.
1: Bob and Tom Radio.
6: Here's Willie Griswold.
7: Good morning.
6: I'm Chick McGee, and now here's Tom Griswold.
2: Thank you very much. We're going to get the electronic big screen TV on over there. There we are. There it is. And that man, that blue-eyed man, that handsome man.
6: Boy, that shirt really brings out your eyes.
3: Sure does.
2: Is comedian Greg Warren. And Greg, I can't see who is behind you in the photograph on the wall.
7: Oh, that's Estella Warren, Tom. She was in the movie The Cooler, Driven, Planet of the Apes with Marky Mark, and everybody's favorite Kangaroo Jack.
8: Oh, yeah, I like love that. Kangaroo Jack.
2: Well, nice. And, of course, this is the Warren Report, and you always like to be accompanied by a photograph of someone else named Warren.
7: Mm-hmm. Yeah.
2: And before we start your report, Greg, we have some news from the road from Josh Arnold.
9: Greg.
7: Good.
9: Yes,
7: good.
9: Jeff Oskey and I were recently at the Des Moines Funny Bone over the weekend, and you know that Cheesecake Factory right there?
7: Oh, yeah, yeah.
9: One of our favorites.
7: Several times.
9: Yeah. We went, and I said, Jeff, do you like guacamole? And he said, oh, yeah. And I go, oh, man, we got to get it. This is a must. And
7: it's outstanding. It's outstanding at that particular one. They do a nice job. They don't over smash the avocados.
9: You're exactly right, Greg. But I do need to correct you. They did a nice job. They no longer carry the guacamole.
7: What?
9: I know.
2: There was a big thing about a year ago. A lot of places stopped because of the price of avocados.
3: Yeah, there was an avocado shortage.
9: And she said
7: the Cheesecake Factory in totality or just that one?
9: I couldn't tell. It was not. And then I
7: find out.
9: I will. Well, I double checked and it was not even on the menu.
6: Oh, my.
9: So they've taken it off the menu. And
7: this is horrible. Chick, how many times have you and Josh and I gone over to the Cheesecake Factory and started a meal off with some guacamole?
6: Many.
9: It's some of the finest. And
6: yes.
9: And so then I said, okay, all right, boy. And
6: you followed up with something, didn't you?
9: Yeah, and I said, can we please get the crab and artichoke dip? Because I was in the mood for some chips, really. I just went,
7: okay.
9: And she said, we haven't had crab for 6 months.
7: Oh.
9: And
6: good Lord. Man.
9: And it's not their fault. It's still a wonderful establishment. We had a terrific meal. But
7: they blame it on the Suez Canal. I'm about tired of that.
9: No, they said that she said the crabs have finally caught on. They don't go near the nets anymore.
7: Oh.
9: They all went, hey.
2: What happened to Roger? he's with the guacamole dip.
9: You know, I don't think, when our buddies and our family members go up in that net, I've noticed they're not coming back.
7: Yeah. Do not go near that net that says
9: stay cheesecake away from
3: me. I'm not going to get on the net ride.
2: But I will say, on behalf of the Cheesecake Factory, they do have 10,000 other things
9: you can
2: get.
9: Oh, dude, we ate a

0: And then I'm proud to say that they now serve regular black tea.
1: Yeah,
2: they do.
0: Not just the flavored tea after I complained about that for him. Okay, well.
3: You're taking credit for that, aren't you?
0: Yeah, I am.
3: You believe that,
0: I bitched about it enough. I think a lot of people did.
1: We also listened to your new hour, Greg, that you sent as a little sneak preview for us. And we genuinely laughed out loud a lot.
2: Well, thanks, man.
3: Hang on
2: a
3: second. That doesn't sound like an insult at all.
1: I wish I could.
4: Yeah, I was hoping for got the new hour. Not for me.
1: We laughed a lot, man. Just going, I can't believe he thinks he can get away with this crap.
3: I just got the...
2: Wait, what?
3: No. I just got the new hour. It's supposed to be funny. Evidently, I listened to the wrong hour.
0: Greg is going to be... Greg will be live at the... Laugh Gas Comedy Club, Cape Girardeau. Is that correct?
2: Laughing Gas.
5: Laughing Gas.
0: Oh, just as Laugh Gas. I thought.
3: No, that's the Laugh Gas or Grass. that's a different.
1: Yeah, some hippie runs that.
2: That's a bit of an ultimatum, isn't it?
0: Wait a second, Christy.
5: Yes.
0: Something's wrong here. I think that I'm going to circle this and hand it to you. Do you see what something else wrong with this plug for Greg?
3: Does it say Greg socks? Please let
5: me know. No, it doesn't say.
0: Cape Girardeau.
5: In Cape Girardeau, Florida.
1: In that person's defense, a lot of capes in Florida.
2: A lot of capes.
0: This is a different Cape Girardeau then.
1: Yes, yeah.
3: Anybody's planning to go there anyway. Come on.
2: Well.
5: So it is in Cape Girardeau, Missouri, right?
2: It is, yeah. Not Cape Canaveral.
5: Okay. No.
0: Okay. And it's Laughing Gas. And that's coming up Saturday, August 6th.
3: Very good.
2: Yes.
3: Tom.
2: Yeah.
0: Just the one night, huh?
2: Just the one night, yeah.
1: Cool.
5: What are somebody, you insinuating?
3: They have somebody funny the other night?
0: Zany there on Friday? What is it?
1: Zany there on Friday.
0: Some kind of religious thing? They have to close from midnight Thursday to Friday.
2: He's really cracking himself up.
1: He's good at that.
5: You know, I could say something here, but...
3: Why is that funny?
5: It's not, especially with the name of the club.
1: Oh, by the way, Greg, Jeff and I listened to your new hour on the way to Des Moines.
4: Yeah.
1: And we wanted to let you know that material works. We did it Friday and Saturday.
2: Oh, good.
1: And,
2: outstanding.
1: Yeah, it got a good response, man.
3: Wow.
2: Yeah, I've always dreamed of writing for a couple of guys like you and Jeff.
0: Well, let's get back to it. Comedian Greg Warren is actually also an authority on many aspects of contemporary culture, and that's what he's here for. The Warren Report. Today's topic is...
2: It's Cabbage Patch dolls. The hysteria that took place.
1: No, Chick was just being an idiot.
2: Chick was being a jerk.
3: No hubcaps?
2: 1976, 21-year-old Xavier Roberts and his five art school buddies started Original Appalachian Artwork.
1: Oh.
2: And they made these dolls. They were called back then Little People Dolls. Probably a little more offensive today than it was back then. They were inspired by the folk art movement of the late 70s. They were hand-stitched, soft sculptured dolls. They sold them at like arts and crafts shows, and they became popular pretty quickly. Xavier signed the left butt cheek of every one of the little people dolls.
1: Yeah.
2: Kind of strange. They were all unique. They had different eye colors, different shaped heads. Every one of the dolls, they looked different than each one of the other dolls. Each doll came with a birth certificate. And back then, the names were unique names from 1938 Georgia birth records.
5: Oh,
2: which,
5: wow.
2: Seems like that could go wrong, you know. Your dolly's name is Rayford Taylor. I knew Rayford Taylor. He killed seven men. You keep that dolly away from me. And a bottle of Jim Beam and a buck knife. And they you were not allowed to buy the dolls. You had to adopt the dolls. For an adoption fee. And they came with adoption papers that you had to fill out and mail in. He sold these at craft shows, but then started getting more popular. Xavier and his buddies bought an old medical clinic, and they kind of turned it into a nursery for

0: babies being born, supposedly. It was called Babyland General Hospital. They had little incubators for all the dolls. All the employees dressed up like doctors and nurses. It seems a little strange.
1: Sounds
0: depending
1: cute.
0: On the nurse costume, I guess I could get behind it. And then they just got bigger and bigger. In 1981, he teamed up with a guy named Robert Schleifer. Robert was an ad guru, and he said, we got to change the name to Cabbage Patch Kids. And he came up with, he thought there should be a story behind Cabbage Patch Kids. And Xavier, the founder, is like, well, I have to be part of the story. So the story is, young 10-year-old boy Xavier Roberts was led by a bunny bee through a waterfall to a magical land where cabbage patches grew magical children.
2: Willie, you had a trip like this once, didn't you?
3: I did. Bonnaroo, 07. This is crazy.
0: And he had to say, Xavier had to save all these children from the villains Lavender McDade, Cabbage Jack, and Bo Weasel. These were bad guys. And,
2: I've been to the Bo Weasel Monument.
0: Yeah, apparently if he didn't save them from the Cabbage Patch Kids would be put to work in the gold mines. gold mining, I would think, would be tough work for babies.
4: Very. Wow.
0: So in 19, they went around and they tried to get big toy manufacturers like Hasbro and Mattel and all those people to join up with them. And they all said no, except for one company, a Japanese company, Coleco. I think I had some of their video games when I was a kid.
2: Yeah, we had the ColecoVision.
1: Yeah.
0: Yeah. It was cool stuff. And they said, yeah, we'll make them. And they mass produced these things. The big change was they went from like a soft head to a plastic head.
2: Yep.
0: And the computers were able to accomplish what they called infinite randomization. So again, every one of these dolls looked different. And they generated new names, not from birth records in Georgia, but they were like weird names. So every baby was named something different. So you got names like Callow Weezer or Gano Jeweler.
4: Gano Reeser. Gano Weezer would be a VD with a cough.
0: Yeah.
4: Sorry.
0: Yeah. Yeah. So Frank Zappa used the same computer to name his children.
2: I think so.
4: So, Greg, what year are we now here?
0: We're in 82 when they start mass producing. Okay. Tom, 83 is when they launched this kind of smart, savvy media campaign. And all hell broke loose. That's when there was a run on them. They staged a mass adoption at the Boston Children's Museum.
1: Oh, my.
0: And they gave all these dolls to local kids. The Today Show covered it. Jane Pauley had them on for like 5 minutes, which was a big deal back then. And that's when that Christmas was the first of all the Black Friday riots. I mean, people were stomping on each other. They were camping out to buy them like they were concert tickets. This is interesting. Kids were hurting themselves to blackmail their parents into getting a Cabbage Patch doll, which I don't think that would have worked with my dad. Like, Dad, I'm going to hurt myself if I don't get that toy. You got a gun?
5: No.
0: Have at it. Also, to check this out, there's a Milwaukee morning show that said they went on the air and they said a B-29 bomber will be dropping 2,000 dolls from the sky in Milwaukee County Baseball Stadium. And you got to bring a baseball glove to catch it. And you have to wave a credit card in the air so they can take a picture of it. And you'll have a chance at getting one. And it was -2 degrees that day. And a couple dozen people showed up.
1: Oh, man.
0: And here's the thing. I think I probably would have been that guy. You know, like, you got to think, like, a couple people probably left. And then there was probably a couple people that were staying like, no, man. BB and the douche man, they don't lie. They said they were going to be out here. These guys, I've been listening to them for 30 years. It's one of the things I appreciate about you. You guys never did that, did you, Tom?
1: No.
4: Nothing that... Well, I didn't like the
1: lying fake stunt.
0: Yeah, trick your listeners. Yeah.
2: Yeah.
0: I've always appreciated that about you.
4: Well, there was one thing that we faked. But it, oh,
2: but you weren't inviting people to go do it.
4: No, that's where we would throw stuff off the roof.
5: Catch it or keep it?
4: Catch it and keep it, claiming that we were really throwing live animals and stuff, and people had to catch them. Like a turtle would, you'd hear this, the cracking, and but that was pretty clearly fake. Yeah.
0: So this thing got crazy. I mean, you know, it's, you've seen all the videos and stuff, like a lady got a broken leg at these store riots. A store owner had to protect himself with a baseball bat. There were a lot of fakes back then. And the way you could tell a fake Cabbage Patch doll was it smelled like kerosene. Because they were stuffing it with kerosene rags.
2: Oh, my Lord.
0: Yeah.
4: Flammable also then.
0: Yeah, I would imagine.
4: How long did the craze last?
0: Well, that year they sold 3 million in 1983, and they ran out. And the next year in 1984, they sold 20 million. Yeah, there's been 130 million sold to date. And of course, that came with all the merchandising, cereal, cartoons, lunchboxes, $2 billion in sales for Cabbage Patch Kids.
4: Are they still out there?
0: Yes, but there's some interesting stuff here. Xavier became like famous. He was like 10 most eligible bachelors in the world. And he said, big deal. Boy George is on the list, which I don't know why you got to take a shot at George. I don't know why. Yeah, but he kind of looked like one of those 80s poser type guys. I don't know. He had like a cowboy hat on, and he wasn't a cowboy, and he had the close shaved beard. He looked like a member of that super country group Alabama. Remember those guys?
2: Sure.
0: He looked like one of those guys. But legal problems, Tom. They sued this company called Garbage Pail Kids.
2: I love Garbage Pail Kids, yeah.
0: Yeah, they were trading cards, right, Josh?
2: Yep, yeah. They're funny.
0: And they were basically they were doing a parody of Cabbage Patch Kids. They were like grosser.
2: Yeah, very, yeah.
0: And Xavier got mad and said, well, you know, they're damaging us, which, come on, man, it's a parody.
2: Yeah.
0: Garbage Pail Kids wound up having to give them a little bit of money. It was like a licensing fee. But here's the rub. There's a lady named Martha Nelson Thomas. She was an art student in Louisville back in the 70s. Xavier ripped her off. This was not his idea at all. Yeah. He bought these, what she called doll babies. He bought these things from her back in the 70s at an art fair and sold them when he was like at a gift shop at a state park in Georgia. And she went over there and said, hey, don't sell these anymore. She was like very arty and not into commerce. And she, you know, she had like little notes in each of the clothing that said, this is what the doll likes to do. She was all about the art. And she said, don't sell these. And at one point he wrote her a letter that says, if you don't give me more of these, I'm going to steal your idea and sell them on my own. And she also, back then, I guess, if you wanted to copyright something, you had to put that C with a circle on it. Mm-hmm. And she wouldn't do it. She said she didn't want to deface her dolls. So she sued him. It was nasty. It went on for like 6 years. Finally, they approached her with a settlement. And she just said, yeah, fine, whatever you want. It was undisclosed, but she said, all my kids are going to go to college because of this. So she wasn't really much about the money.
2: Okay.
0: Stupid hippie. They're still out there. Tom, you can get them at Pat and Joe Prosy. They have a store called Magic Crystal Valley. And they have 5,000 of them there. And if you call them dolls, they get angry because they say they are their children. And, which somebody should call Child Protective Services, because you're a weirdo and you should not have children.
4: 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Once again,
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0: 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This has been Chick McGee speaking.
1: Do you use any code words?
2: Such as?
1: Let me address this question to Chick first. Do you have any sort of code phrases with your wife?
3: You know, I'm sure I do. There's stuff that we talk about that only the two of us know about, I guess.
1: Sure.
3: Or let's know about it.
1: Let's say you're interested in a little intimacy. Do you have some kind of a code? The reason I ask is because
3: no,
1: of this letter.
3: We don't have a code about that.
1: Dear Bob and Tom, I enjoyed the show yesterday, particularly the discussion about Christy's date. Now, you'll recall that Christy went on a date.
2: On Sunday.
1: This 2006, the year of the single Christy.
2: Yeah.
1: And we got into a discussion about it because both Chick and I saw the movie Borat, which we both gave a huge thumbs up to. Very funny. I wonder if it may be kind of a guy movie.
2: No, I don't think so.
1: There are some slapstick elements. There are a couple scenes that I think. In any event, Christy went to see a different movie, which we discussed. She went to see Marie Antoinette, and she took a date.
3: Yeah, not by herself.
1: This guy actually apparently went willingly.
2: Yeah,
3: right.
1: And so,
2: well, to each his own.
1: But Amy, who writes this letter, said what particularly moved me was when Christy said the movie only cost $6. For my husband and myself, that's our code word. We don't want the kids to figure out what we're talking about in a public place.
2: $6?
1: Yeah, I need $6.
2: Mm.
1: It's a long story, but it's a great joke between us.
2: Mm-hmm.
1: Sometimes we'll be talking about giving up a football game for $6. Well, that's what Christy said.
2: Uh-huh.
1: I was in tears in my drive to work. Thank you, Christy, for making the joke even better. So I was just wondering if you had a...
2: code word.
1: Mm-hmm. Code word. We had on this show established the celebrating Bob's birthday.
2: Mm-hmm. Sure, we have a number of code words here.
1: Which is certainly allowable.
2: In fact, I think there's a list of them on our website.
1: Yeah, but nothing good out there. I'm just curious if anybody else has any of these.
2: I'm sure everyone does.
1: Have some kind of...
3: You mean you want to go see
2: them? It's not a code word. It's a finger point and an eye roll. You know, hey, people have all kinds of things.
3: Well, we have a code word amongst... The three of us, if we see a gentleman dressed like a mascot somewhere out in the middle of the street, we always yell, "Loser!"
2: Uh-huh, so yeah, there's that.
3: There's that.
1: But that's different. I meant
2: it's completely different.
1: Yeah, it's just.
3: I have to go see a man about a horse. That's another.
2: Well, that's a
1: classic for
3: secret phrase.
1: Going to the men's room. That's
3: right.
1: Been around for a long time.
2: Mm-hmm.
1: Just putting it into more polite words at the table. I was just curious if there are any more of these out there. We'll take some phone calls.
2: Line 7, morning, Bob and Tom show.
4: Hi, Bob and Tom. You guys rock.
2: Thank you. Who's this?
4: This is Mike from around Columbus.
2: Hello, Mike.
1: Mike, what's on your mind this morning?
4: Well, you were talking about code words
2: and
4: stuff. My wife and I used to tell each other that we had to go home and do the laundry.
2: Laundry?
4: Yeah, had to go home and do the laundry.
2: Okay.
1: That's probably a kind of a standard, actually.
2: Yeah.
4: Well,
1: you're at a formal event and you go, honey, I think it's time to go do the laundry, and then you can go.
4: Mm-hmm. Well... if she wasn't in the mood, then I always had to do it by hand.
1: Uh-huh. I'm sure it was a huge load, right, sir?
2: Oh, yeah. Oh,
4: absolutely.
1: We can take this analogy and go on forever.
2: How sad. Oh, my God.
1: Probably load after load, right, sir?
2: Yeah, nonstop.
1: Hot steaming laundry.
4: Never ran out of laundry to do.
2: There you go.
3: Well, I'm just going to go ahead
2: sound
3: and
2: sound like the Chick McGee of Columbus. Thanks for calling.
3: Wait a minute. I'm the Chick McGee of Columbus.
2: Oh,
3: wait,
2: I'm sorry. You are.
1: We have another phone call. I'm sorry. Line 6. Yes.
2: All right. Morning, Bob and Tom show.
5: Hey, Bob and Tom, you guys rock.
2: Thank you. Who's this?
5: Tom.
1: Hey, Tom.
2: Hi, Tom.
5: How you guys doing?
2: Great. What can we do for you?
5: You guys were talking about the code words earlier.
2: Uh-huh.
5: Well, my wife and I met in college.
2: Yeah.
5: And you live in a dorm in college, you have roommates, and you can't just do whatever you want whenever you want.
2: Right.
5: So we had the dry erase boards on our dorm doors. It's kind of common for kids to have those.
2: Oh, sure. Yeah.
5: We devised a plan that was we'd write down washing cartoons. And that people would know to leave us alone for a while.
1: Watching cartoons.
2: Not bad. And everyone knew that was your code word?
5: Everyone that knew to leave us alone. So if we got a knock at the door and it wasn't that, we'd just kind of yell at them to read the door.
2: I got you.
1: Did anybody ever draw anything on the door during the...
2: No.
1: That would be the temptation, I think.
2: Yeah, maybe a cartoon character spitting. All right.
1: Oh, okay.
2: Well, thanks, Tom.
1: We have
2: all right.
1: Another phone call. We'll grab that, then get back to the
2: morning, Bob and Tom show.
6: Good morning.
2: Hi, who's this?
6: This is Carrie.
2: Hi, Carrie. Do you have a code word?
6: I do. My husband and I, we have 6 children.
2: Right.
6: And we don't get very much time
2: alone.
6: Is
2: your code word yes?
6: Not anymore.
1: Fertility.
2: I'm sorry, what is your code word?
6: Our code word is we need to go talk about Christmas.
2: Oh, wow. Even in January?
6: Even in January. Okay. It works. Believe me, it works.
1: Apparently.
2: I guess it does.
1: I'm with Bob on this.
0: Oh, wow. Christmas in July, Bob. There's nothing better. You know that.
1: How old is your youngest?
6: He's 9.
1: Oh, okay. Okay. You're kind of in the zone that I'm in then.
2: All right.
1: How's that going?
6: It goes pretty well, especially in the fall and the winter. The spring and summer, it's kind of like, yeah, right. Yeah. Okay, we'll just go outside and play.
2: Well, all right.
6: Okay.
2: Yeah.
1: Well, listen, you might want to go talk to your man about Christmas.
2: Yeah. Uh-huh.
1: It's just around the corner, you know.
6: He wanted to talk about Christmas last night, but I was watching TV.
2: Oh, really? Watching cartoons. All right. Thanks for calling.
6: Bye.
2: Maybe she was doing the laundry by herself, Tom.
1: Yeah, okay, so we've got...
0: Doing a load of laundry
1: so
0: by
1: we've
0: hand.
1: Got watching cartoons, talking about Christmas, and doing the laundry.
3: You know, Christmas is always coming, Bob. You know that.
2: So I've been told.
3: Either Christmas is here or it's coming.
2: Morning, Bob and Tom. Show.
7: Hi, Bob and Tom. This is Susan.
2: Hi, Susan. How are you?
7: Good.
2: Good.
7: Well, me and my coworkers actually have a code name for it.
2: Oh, must be fun at lunch there.
7: Oh, yes. We have some women that don't like to talk about certain things, so we have a code word that is PlayStation.
2: PlayStation?
7: Yeah. Last night, me and my husband were playing the PlayStation.
2: Oh, I see.
1: Wow.
2: Really? I like that. Uh-huh. Xbox 360 out of the question, I'm guessing.
1: Yeah.
0: Again, the box.
1: Again, implying massiveness. Uh-huh. You can look all directions while there.
2: All right.
1: That's a good one.
2: All right. Well, thanks very much.
1: Did you play PlayStation last night?
2: When was the last time you were actually on the controls?
7: Last night.
2: Oh, well, good for you.
0: Both have a joystick.
1: Uh-huh. We give you this one will this analogy will pretty much play itself out for.
2: Thanks for calling.
1: We have another phone call, I believe, on line 6.
2: Morning, Bob and Tom. Show.
8: Hi, how are you guys doing?
2: We are great. Who's this?
8: This is Diana.
2: Hi, Diana.
1: Do you have a code word for intimate activity?
8: Yeah. Well, it's kind of a code phrase. With all the Chinese herbs and stuff out there, one of the herbs they have is a powdered tiger's penis. And so when we're out in public, I just tell them that I need my Chinese herbs.
1: Yeah, I'm sorry.
2: You lost me at powdered tiger penis.
1: I'm trying to catch my breath.
0: You had me at tiger penis.
2: No, she lost me there.
0: Wow.
2: I didn't hear a word she said
1: actually,
2: after that.
1: I have read about...
2: I didn't know they had that.
1: It's actually the reason that certain species are endangered is because of these idiotic ideas that...
2: Certain parts of certain exotic animals, so they're
1: chopped up and. Well, I'm glad you're not actually using the.
8: Oh no, we're not using it. We just use it as a code phrase.
1: So it's.
2: How much is a bottle of tiger?
8: I have no idea.
1: You say I need my Chinese herbs.
8: Yeah.
1: Mm, okay. Does your man ever come up and say, "Hey, I'm having some herbal tea"?
8: Yeah.
2: Or you're soaking in it. All right.
0: We love you a long time.
2: I got you. All right. Thanks for calling.
0: Bob and Tom. They put the F in professional.
9: Ladies and gentlemen, Bob and Tom.
10: I'm a little person.
1: Yeah, okay.
10: Let's just call that out instead
1: okay,
10: of, you know,
1: so not
10: short
1: of stature, I should say. By the way, he's 3'10".
10: Short stature's okay.
0: You can also say
10: care.
0: He's a little person.
10: I don't care.
11: Yes.
10: But you know what?
1: Yeah, but here's the thing, though. My daughter's a little person.
10: Yeah.
0: No, that doesn't count. That doesn't work.
10: Be. She's just a little person, not a little person.
0: The little person is telling you to use the phrase little person.
12: Yeah. Right. Now, let me ask a question, Tom. When did you meet Peter Dinklage?
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14: The following commercial announcement is fake. Its satiric intent should be obvious even to the sleaziest of attorneys. Any relationship between this and the realities of the American justice system are purely coincidental. Celebrity voices are impersonated because these people would never endorse the following product. And besides that, we couldn't afford to hire the real celebrities, and you know how lawsuit happy all of these bastards are. Thank you.
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15: Who am I? 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They ask, how do you sleep at night? Well, when I find myself unable to sleep, I use the sleeping pill recommended for famed defense attorney, Nuaquitol.

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1: Oh, I'm sorry, Mr. Cochran.
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3: You won the vote in the jury booth and managed to avoid the truth. Your client is a guilty creep, but at least tonight you'll get some sleep. It's acquittal.
0: Look, bitch, I said it's Aquitar.
2: Aquitar. Does it work? Just ask the 12 jurors in the O.J. Simpson case. They slept through the whole trial. Aquitar.
4: The preceding announcement was a fake. The aforementioned product does not exist. If you're having trouble sleeping because the people you're defending are all sociopathic murderers and losers, maybe you should examine your conscience before you burn in hell. Thank you.
5: My name is J. Chris Newberg, and these are my thoughts and observations. Do you think if the Pope sneezes and someone walks up to him and they're like, bless you, you think he's like, I'm good, actually? Do you think it's pretty safe to say that Rosa Parks was undefeated at musical chairs? I was dating this girl and she got all mad at me because I did exactly what she told me to do. I don't know if you guys have ever been in a situation where you do exactly what your lady tells you to do, exactly what she tells you to do, and yet you're a big jerk. Like, for example, she told me she wanted me to treat her like a princess, so I'm like, okay, no problem, I get you, right? So I called a bunch of my friends up and they came over and they piled them back in my car and we got some cameras and we chased her around until she crashed into a tunnel.
6: Yesterday we were talking about hickeys.
7: Yeah.
6: I have a story for you.
7: Which one of your daughters has one?
6: No, nobody has hickeys, but we have death by hickey.
7: Death by hickey? Mm-hmm. Were that me, I'm sure the officers would stand over my body and say, I have a feeling this is how he'd wanted to go.
8: More chalk.
7: Yes, because I'm so gigantic.
6: Oh, my God.
7: One stick of chalk would never be enough.
9: We had to use a whole box of chalk to outline his...
7: Look at him. He had to take his headphones off, lean back, and he's screaming with laughter.
9: He's just an awful person.
7: More chalk.
8: Lucky numbers.
7: Man, if that weren't funny, I'd be so mad.
10: Thanks for listening. Want to try watching? Want more?
11: I wouldn't give it a B. I wouldn't even give it a C because it's effing A.
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12: 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He bridges the gap between traditional country music and hip-hop with a style all his own. He's the first country rap superstar MC. He's Clem and M.
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0: little bit country. He's a little bit hip-hop. He's Club and M. Formerly comedian Tim Wilson. With his shiny gold chains and his dusty old cowboy boots, he's a regular hip-hop along Cassidy.
1: Yodelay hee-ho. 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Forget about Slim Shady. I'm the real Slim Whitman.
0: He's a country boy hanging out in the suburban jungle. His biatches are all hunting dogs. And his hoes, well, they're all backhoes powered by John Deere.
1: Come on, people, let's make some noise. All you players and good old boys, come to my show. You'll have a ball. I'm Clem and M. Peace out, y'all.
0: He's Clem and M, headlining his first U.S. concert tour with very special guests, Rappa, Flava Flav, and the Oak Ridge Boys. No

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4: Hello.
3: Still trying to wake up here. We have Gunner across the way sitting in for Chick McGee this morning.
5: Hey there.
3: Christy Lee's at the news desk. Bob is at Master Control. This is Tom speaking. We've had a couple of interesting news stories this morning. Certainly.
4: That we have.
6: Yeah.
3: The woman who went in to have her leg operated on.
6: Mm-hmm.
3: They inadvertently replaced her anus. She was mixed up with another patient.
4: Man.
3: The other patient.
4: Maybe it was free anus week with any operation.
5: Right.
7: It's a twofer.
4: Who knows it?
8: Coupon out of the paper.
7: One week only.
3: Now, this is one of those things I'm sure is real funny until you need it.
4: Mm-hmm. Yeah,
3: if you, this the other patient had some kind of incontinence issue, apparently.
4: Yes, and they're limping around still.
3: Yeah, now,
4: still having a problem. Yeah,
3: did
4: they actually have their leg worked on?
3: It doesn't say in this article.
4: Okay.
3: This was in Germany, in Hochfranken in Bavaria.
4: Well, it's because all their words are gibberish. You can't understand a word they're saying.
3: If they spoke English, this wouldn't have happened.
8: Is that a country?
3: Well, and again, according to this news account, the woman. Was expecting an operation on her leg. Another patient suffering from incontinence was scheduled for surgery on her sphincter. So,
4: man, what are you going in for? Oh, nothing.
3: So I presumably, I'm not sure how her anus was operating prior to this, but now I'm sure it'll be fit as a fiddle, as they say.
4: Yeah, but if there's nothing wrong with it to begin with.
3: Sure, there's that. Well, don't you think the doctors would know that when they went in?
4: Wouldn't
3: you look at that and go, this looks pretty good to me.
7: Harry
4: Morgan,
7: like
4: but this to be very fine-looking.
3: In any event.
4: What do you do?
3: Well, obviously I've got a lawsuit going. And
4: I would think.
3: Celesta has her leg operated on, but is going to a different physician, certainly.
6: Different hospital.
3: Yeah.
6: She's left the building.
7: In what hospital is that, Bob, that she'll be going to?
4: I believe it's Sphincter Memorial. It's after Larry Sphincter. Yeah. He was a great researcher.
7: Groundbreaking research.
3: To bring this doctor back, they're going to have to do some kind of probably special training.
4: Mm-hmm.
3: This is a picture of a hole in the ground.
4: Right. And this is your
3: patient. Picture of a leg. Yeah, okay. Sorry. We have with us in the studio comedian Andy Hendrickson. And Andy, there's no good way to segue from that news story to you. I'm sorry.
8: Yeah. That's twice now. Yes.
4: Yeah, I know.
8: Pin the sphincter on the patient.
3: Uh-huh. You're a handsome young guy. You're living in New York City?
8: Yeah, I love New York City. I had to get my, I moved there about a little over a year. I had to get my driver's license.
4: Uh-huh.
8: It's very diverse. People from all over. I'm in line like 4 hours. The guy in line next to me starts freaking out. He's, I cannot take this anymore. I've been here 4 hours. Everybody cutting in line. I tell you the problem. It's all these damn foreigners. Yeah, I looked at him. I was like, where are you from? He's like, Manhattan.
7: Uh-huh. Yes.
8: And I thought about moving out to Los Angeles. Went out there for a visit. I got lost about a half hour from the airport.
4: Mm-hmm.
8: Knew I was in a dangerous neighborhood when I started recognizing all the names on the street signs from lyrics in Dr. Dre songs.
4: Yeah.
8: I'm like, Slauson, Crenshaw, I know that song. It's time to go. I was really lost when I saw Faux Shizzle Boulevard.
4: Oh, my. Yeah, get out.
8: Yeah. But I couldn't do L.A. because it was, I don't know, just all, everyone was so into showbiz, a lot of actors. Everywhere I went, I'm an actor, I'm an mm-hmm. actor. I'm like, really? You're an actor? Let's do a scene. You play a waiter and go get my food. Action.
4: Yeah. Mm-hmm. How true. Bob and Tom Show.
9: Hey, gang, it's Kenny Tarman.
4: Hey, Kenny.
9: Hey, we just landed.
4: You did?
9: Yeah, I'm at ATL. We just got in from DFW on my way to ORD in about 2 hours. Just enough time for a shoe shine and a quick rub and tug by gate C-17. So what's new there?
4: Rub and tug.
9: Where's Chick?
4: Chick's sick
3: today.
9: Oh, I know. it's going around. Mike had the flu yesterday.
4: He did.
9: He had
6: Mike.
9: Flu on top of third-degree burns from the airbag. Long story.
4: Yeah.
9: Oh. Hey, we're at the gate. Well, I got a second. I need to update my voicemail greeting. Can you hang on?
4: Sure.
9: Well, it's a new phone, so it might take a sec.
4: Okay.
9: Corporate issued new iPhones. Tobik's had his for weeks, but I never read the instruction manual, so sometimes I just have to wing it. Hang tight. I have to do this.
4: Go ahead.
9: I have clients who are going to be calling here the next couple hours. Let me take care of this. I'll be right back.
4: Okay.
9: They just landed. Hang tight.
4: All right.
9: Okay. Hi. You've reached the voicemail system of Gold Seven Whales Associate Kenneth Tarmac. Today is Wednesday, March 19th. I know St. Patrick's Day was Monday, but it's not too late to find your pot of gold. And the key to... Oh, crap. I turned on my camera.
4: Oh.
9: Where's the voice record button? Crap, Kay. Crap, I got a phone call. Sorry, guys, I got to take this.
4: Okay. Oh, good luck.
3: Okay, Kenny. Hey, how come you call everybody Shooter?
4: Crab cake.
3: Here's a really unusual story. I don't know anything about farming, so I got to tell you right from the top here. I may need an assistance on this one.
6: All righty.
3: And this is actually from the Cleveland Plain Dealer. An Ohio dairy farmer says milk production has gone up 20% in the 2 weeks since he installed water beds for his cows. Farmer Bill Timmons said the $40,000 waterbed purchase is on its way to paying for itself after the apparently grateful cows rewarded his attention to comfort with extra milk. Once again, this is from the Cleveland Plain Dealer.
4: Mm-hmm.
3: You can take care of them, Timmons said, and they'll take care of you.
4: Yeah, right.
3: Dean Thronson, owner of Advanced Comfort Technology, the only North American company making the cow waterbeds.
6: Mm-hmm. Yeah.
3: Said an estimated 150,000 of the products are in use on U.S. farms.
4: 150,000
3: cow waterbeds. Hmm. That cool?
8: You mean waterbeds? Like
3: yeah,
4: yeah, like you know, like waterbeds.
8: Like they sleep on waterbeds.
4: How much does it cost for the tapestry in the barn and
3: the black light
4: and the hookah? And yeah.
3: It just seems like such an odd
4: waterbeds. Bob and Tom show.
9: Hey, gang, it's Kenny Tarman.
4: Oh, hi, Kenny.
9: I got my voicemail system working. We just landed.
4: Oh, you did?
9: No, I nailed it. I got it done. This phone's a little tricky. But anyway, I was... Oh, crap, I got a phone call. Hang tight.
4: Okay.
9: Hey, guy, we just landed. Yeah, ATL. No, we're at the gate. No, I got plenty of time. Just finished my voicemail greeting on my new iPhone. But I'm down to 2 bars already, but I got plenty of time. Go ahead, shoot. What do you got?
0: Hey, pal.
9: Excuse me, I'm on the phone.
0: Hey. Can I get by you, or can you get up? Because, like, we got to get out of here.
9: Well, it's not my fault you picked a window seat, Shooter.
0: I didn't pick this window seat. See, I'm on a bereavement flight. I got to get to a funeral. This is the seat they gave me.
9: Oh, I have 2 more connections today, so I'm sorry about your bad day and your bad luck, but I have quite a bit going on. Well, just walk around me then, cowboy.
0: Hey, is that an iPhone?
9: It's a brand new iPhone. Let me put my shoes on before you start picking up my gadgets. Guys, I got to take this.
4: Oh, okay. Yeah. All right.
3: Thanks, Kenny.
4: All right. Wow.
3: Thanks, Kenny.
4: Kenny's just focused on one thing and one thing alone.
3: Didn't realize he was still sitting there on the plane.
6: Yeah.
3: Now, so anyway, have you ever heard of a waterbed for a cow?
6: No, I haven't. I didn't know cows laid down that much. I guess you see them out.
4: They lay
6: down.
4: Oh, heck yeah.
8: I thought they slept standing up the whole cow tipping thing.
7: Yeah, right.
4: How do you what?
3: How do they not break through the waterbed with their hooves?
4: Well, I'm sure
3: hooves.
4: It's a heavier plastic or whatever it is that they use for the mattress.
3: Now, Gunner, back in the day, did you have a waterbed? You strike me as being the scofflaw waterbed type.
7: I did.
3: Incense burning. Did you know?
7: I had a waterbed when I got out of college, and I rented a house, and the bedrooms were on the second floor, and my landlord, who was 70, lived on the other side of the house. And I was filling up the waterbed from the hose out the window. So there was a hose running up the side of the house and the old man yelling down there, "What the hell's going on up there?" And he didn't like it because he said it would damage the frame of his house because he thought it was too heavy.
3: Mm-hmm.
7: I loved a waterbed.
4: Yeah, I had a water chaise lounge.
7: You did?
6: A water chaise lounge.
4: Yes.
7: You had one, Christy?
6: Mm-hmm. Yeah, I had a waterbed. I had two of them. I had the old-fashioned one, then the one with the...
7: backup in case she punctured the other one.
6: No, it's similar.
4: You put a high heel through one of those.
6: Instead of air, it was water. There were ballasts, like, you know, you filled them up with water.
3: Yeah. Was it all sloshy?
6: Like a soft cider water bed is what it was called.
3: Do they still make them? Are they big?
4: Sure. Oh, yeah.
6: They still make a water bed?
4: Oh, yeah.
6: Oh, I didn't know that.
3: Used to be real big. I think they've kind of...
4: No, they still do them, but you're right. They fill them up in little chambers, and it works a lot differently. Bob and Tom Show.
5: Hi, guys. It's me, Bill Clinton.
4: Oh, hello, Bill.
5: How you doing?
4: Fine.
5: I tell you what, I can't win. I got Hillary a nice gift to help her sleep during all this campaigning and stuff. And she just hit the damn roof.
4: What is it?
5: Well, I got her a cow water bed.
4: Yeah, I bet she sleeps better, huh? Hey, Bill. Bill, let me tell you this. Yeah. McCartney just got out of it. You can, too.
5: That's right, Bob.
4: Okay, all right.
5: Well, let me tell you something, too, about that airline situation.
3: Or where the lady went to sleep and the guy next to her started... self-pleasuring.
5: Yeah, her hair doesn't smell terrific now, does it?
4: No.
5: But, let me tell you something. You can't hide that stuff, not on a dress, let alone somebody's hair. I mean, I fly a lot, and, you know, I sit next to and around some gorgeous chicks, but that's crazy, man. I mean, hell, that's what the laboratory's for, Solo War Company. I mean, you should at least wait until the damn in-flight movie starts.
4: You would think.
5: Shut down the lights.
4: Yeah.
5: Then you can hide it in the popcorn box. I have my own popcorn box I carry with me special occasions. It's collapsible. It's in my back pocket.
4: All right, okay.
5: Ready.
4: All right,
5: oh,
4: Bill.
5: Oh, God, here she comes.
4: All okay, bye-bye. Bye-bye. Hello, Bob and Tom Show.
10: I'm at a Stoney Baker, man.
4: Hey, Donnie.
10: Heard you guys talking about water beds?
4: Yeah.
7: So there was a weird story about water beds being used in the dairy industry for cows. But I didn't. Do they still make water beds for people?
10: Oh hell yeah! My uncle Sonny's trying to sell one right now. Hell, most of the sex I've had indoors has been on water beds.
4: Is that right?
10: I probably know more about doing it on water beds than anybody I know.
4: Oh, really? Bad.
10: It's easier on your back. But you ever had sex on a water bed with no sheets?
4: No.
10: That was weird. I was at Patty Ferguson's one time. Uh-huh. Anyways, they had a bunch of stuff repoed. There was no sheets on the water bed. It was just me, her, and the mattress. Man, we got to rolling around, and my condom accidentally hit the mattress. There was more rubber squeaking than an NBA game. God, there was. Sounded like I was playing defense rather than doing her.
3: Okay, thanks, I think.
4: All right, then. Bye,
6: yeah, there's waterbeds.com. You can buy a round water bed, Tom. This is just
4: Yeah, that's a Dean Martin bed there. Oh, yeah.
6: They have zebra sheets on it, too.
4: I'm surprised you don't have a round bed, Tom.
3: No, thanks. No, I like my little slick comfort bed. It's very nice. We're going to take a short break. This is the Bob and Tom Show.
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12: I'm Chick McGee at the sports desk, and here's Tom.
4: Didn't you for a while go by Sportsosaurus Rex?
13: Yes, he did.
12: That was Josh's idea.
13: I think it captured America's imagination.
12: That collapsed.
3: You don't want to use that as the name of your fantasy football team?
13: I love the Sportsosaurus Rex.
12: Here's one I think that you'll like, Tom.
3: Okay,
12: you'll
3: go
12: immediately
3: ahead.
12: Get a fantasy team for Chick. The Dunder Chiefs. What do you think?
3: Yeah, that was mine.
12: And that's because you
13: mistook a lyric.
3: The AC/DC song, Dirty Deeds and They're Done Dirt Cheap.
12: Right.
3: I'd never seen the album. I just thought it was the Dunder Chief. I thought it was some kind of aboriginal tribe leader in Australia before the white folk got there. The Dunder Chief.
6: Oh, boy.
3: Uh-oh. But apparently it's not.
12: However, I will always be in awe of you for many reasons. But the number one that I could think of, you found a way to pronounce Superman's enemy in the Superman.
3: Oh, Mr. McClixapix.
12: Amazing. I would just see it, and I would read right over it.
3: Remember how that worked?
6: Don't you make up words when you see words?
13: Yeah,
6: you
13: said it backwards and send him back.
3: Send him back to the fifth dimension.
13: Yeah.
3: What a band, though.
12: Three times.
3: The fifth dimension.
12: One more fantasy team name. How about the Nasty Muffs?
13: Nasty Muffs?
3: No, because your theme song, is this nasty stuff. Tell them, girls.
14: Nasty stuff.
15: Nasty stuff.
14: Nasty stuff.
15: I'm
14: a sex machine. Stanky. That's right. I am bad.
3: Oh, isn't that nice?
13: Very.
3: A little
13: very
3: bit of nasty funny stuff. Thank you, ladies. I'm sorry. We have to get back to the sports page.
12: Yes, we have to. Contractually.
14: Stupid world record.
12: Schreiber Foods Incorporated has achieved the Guinness World Record title for the, oh man, now I'm going to want this, largest macaroni and cheese. The company cooked up a vat of macaroni and cheese weighing in at 4,742 pounds and 2.29 ounces.
6: Wow.
13: How about that?
12: That's well over 2 tons.
3: Yes, sir.
12: The record attempt was undertaken to celebrate Schreiber Foods' 50th anniversary. It took the team 3 hours and 26 minutes to cook the mac and cheese, which included 2,047 pounds of cooked macaroni, 1,055 pounds of cheese, 1,199 pounds of whole milk.
13: There are some people who are against this, but I say Liev Schreiber alone.
3: Keep going. Something smells in this room.
12: Oh, hang on. And 160 pounds of butter. The entire process was overseen by a regulator in the food industry for the state of Utah.
3: Mm-hmm.
12: The record to beat was 2,469 pounds achieved by Cabot Creamery Cooperative in New Orleans. But this, you can see, they shattered the old record.
6: Shadoobie.
12: 4,742 pounds, 2.29 ounces.
3: So the record goes from New Orleans to Utah, kind of like the Jazz.
13: That's right.
3: Like an NBA situation. I noticed that there's no spice of any kind in that.
12: Well, what's wrong with that? You don't want a spicy macaroni and cheese, do
3: sounds
12: you?
3: Sounds kind of bland to me.
12: Well, you put Tabasco sauce on it or something?
6: What do you put in your mac and cheese?
3: A little something to make it.
13: Yeah, sometimes they do. It's not bad.
12: Like jalapeno?
13: Oh, I love jalapeno mac and cheese.
3: Yeah, give it a little something there.
12: I got three words for you. Lobster mac and cheese.
3: Oh, delightful.
13: I mean, it is good, but it's also... Like, hey, we got this wonderful... How can we white trash this up?
6: By putting lobster in it, white trash?
13: No, by putting macaroni and cheese in a lobster.
6: Oh, I see.
12: Is lobster that alone right?
6: Well.
3: Thank you very much.
12: And look what we've got, another one, Tom.
14: Stupid world around.
3: I love this one, kind of.
6: Okay.
12: A fitness YouTuber has broken the Guinness World Record for doing the most pull-ups from a helicopter in 1 minute.
13: Whoa.
6: From a helicopter? The guy's on
3: the landing bar.
6: Oh, okay.
3: Which is hard because those landing bars are, that's a pretty big pipe there.
6: It's a wide grip.
3: But the problem with, did you watch this thing?
6: No.
12: How high up is it?
3: That's the thing.
12: Well, how high up is it?
3: Not very.
12: Okay.
3: I want to see it 10 stories up.
12: So if he falls, he's not going to perish.
3: No, you want him to be perishable.
12: Exactly.
3: That's the first time that word has been used in that sense. I apologize.
12: The gentleman's name is Stan Bruininick, known as Stan Brownie online.
13: Stan Brownie.
6: Stan Brownie?
12: The Stan Brownie?
3: Well, you've got an air name, so does he.
12: He earned the title after performing 25 pull-ups on a helicopter landing bar while it hovered off the ground. 25? That's it?
13: Can't be easy.
3: But again, remember how thick the landing bar of a helicopter
13: is. Plus, the helicopter is not necessarily stationary. It's kind of waving.
3: Yeah, but she should at least be five stories up over water.
12: You know those...
3: I mean, come on.
12: Those amazing athletes that's on the best TV show in the history of the world.
13: American Ninja Warrior.
12: Ninja Warrior.
3: Same show
12: those,
3: every night.
12: Those guys could do more than 25 pull-ups in a minute off a helicopter.
3: I bet they could.
12: This successful attempt was witnessed by a Guinness World Records adjudicator at the Hevenin Airfield in Antwerp.
3: How much?
12: All the twerps are.
3: How much do you suppose the helicopter fuel is for that stunt?
13: Yeah, exactly. I don't like this one.
12: Just hovering?
13: No, but anything could go wrong.
3: Yeah, but I think they should be over water, at least.
13: All right. I don't think you have to put the driver of a helicopter in peril just for this sort of vanity type.
3: For a record. Well, I'm sure there's probably some, advertisement on the side of the copter.
13: Oh, well, that makes up for any potential decaps that might happen.
3: Any Vic Morrowing of the...
12: Oh, my God.
3: Okay. But no, they should at least be 10 stories in the air over something over water. Because they're over water in Ninja Warrior. They fall all the time.
6: They do. You're right.
3: I've always wondered, how is that water freezing cold?
6: Well, you can tell us.
13: I fell in it. It's freezing. Yes.
4: Okay. Mm-hmm. Yes, that makes it.
12: Remember, he took one step, right?
13: I got onto the one, and then as I was jumping over to the other, I...
4: Josh, I know that you wanted to do this when you saw the world record most pull-ups on a helicopter. By the way, these are not the diaper-like pants pull-ups. These are... this is the exercise like a chin-up.
13: Well, then I'm out. We need to make these stories more clear, please.
12: You know, this is bearing down on us.
13: What do you mean?
12: You're going to make that decision, Tom. Are you going to wear pull-ups?
6: Oh, my gosh.
12: You got to decide right now.
13: Yeah. Got a couple decades yet, I think, but I hope.
6: What are you talking about?
13: I don't know how
12: you know you lose control
13: slack
12: of your, bowels
13: your sphincters and, are.
4: Have you seen the new, they have the commercials for those really trim ones. I could be wearing them right now.
6: Yeah, we don't know.
4: Is have you noticed funny? I have not gotten up and gone to the bathroom since this show started?
13: I have noticed that.
4: Yet I have that feeling of relief in my eyes.
12: Well, this has been pull up for adults.
4: You would lose your mind.
6: Yeah, there's no way you would do that.
4: Yeah, I don't think I want to be swimming in my own poop.
12: Here we go.
4: Hey, that, you know, it's funny until you have to do it, so we'll see.
12: Exactly. Another name for my fantasy football team. How about the 10-0-1ers?
4: Oh.
12: One time. Actually, it's more like 9:57 or whatever.
4: Oh, I mean, you're out the door?
12: Out the door.
4: Oh. Maybe just go with four and out the door.
12: Four and out the door. And I think this might be the one. I don't think there's anything we can do about it. This team is what we farted for.
6: Oh, there you go.
12: How about that?
6: That's pretty good.
12: That's good.
15: Hey, buddy. This is what you farted for.
12: Thank you. Wherever you go, whatever you do, always be a good sport. Christy.
6: Missouri voters are set to decide whether to legalize recreational marijuana this coming election.
13: Really?
6: Secretary of State Jay Ashcroft announced that the campaign gathered enough signatures to make it on the November ballot.
13: Well, I know how my brother Joe is going to vote.
6: If voters approve the constitutional amendment on marijuana, those aged 21 and older could buy and grow it for personal consumption as early as this year. Marijuana sales would be taxed at 6% under the Missouri measure. The tax is estimated to bring in more than $46 million during the first full year the amendment is in effect, and close to $70 million the following year. Missouri voters approved medical marijuana back in 2018.
4: In a joint session.
13: I like the grow your own law. I do.
4: But this is full-blown recreational marijuana for sale, though.
6: Right.
4: And grow your own, it sounds like to me.
13: I like when people can have their own little, they convert a closet into their own.
12: A cottage industry, if you will.
13: Yeah, hey, why not?
12: You know, speaking of that, Christy and I got a box from Canada.
6: Oh, so yeah, what did we get?
12: This could be anything. Let's open it up.
4: What are they? They could change anything. The license plates.
6: Two.
4: Show me your bong.
13: The grow me state?
4: Yeah. Oh, I like that even better, yeah.
12: Oh,
4: yeah.
12: My Lord.
13: Show what me is? Your bong.
6: Uh-oh.
12: It's a whole box of barbecue Fritos.
6: Oh.
13: Not easy to find.
12: Evidently, you can find them in Canada, by gosh.
13: That
6: Who
13: is wonderful.
6: Who do we owe some money to?
12: Tony and Andy's Candies, I
6: Thank
12: guess.
6: Thank you.
13: So, about that.
4: How do they get those across the border?
12: I don't know.
6: Put them in a box?
4: Do they have to be smuggled? Does some kind of inspector look over them?
12: This is from Amherst View, Canada. There you go.
13: Okay.
12: UPS.
6: If they have them in Canada, why can't we have them here?
12: I don't know.
4: It's complicated, Christy. It involves health insurance and prescription prices.
12: That's right.
4: The cost of Fritos.
12: It's best you don't ask.
4: Yeah, yeah. You can.
13: You can
4: get insulin a lot cheaper, but the Fritos they just jack them up in Canada.
13: It's right there, Windsor area, Detroit.
12: Oh, Windsor Ballet. Yeah.
13: Oh,
12: you ever
13: been
12: to the Windsor Ballet, Tom?
4: I've never been to Windsor. I've been to Canada many times. Never to Windsor.
12: You didn't go up there and get your broadcast license in Detroit and drive over to Windsor?
4: No, I did not.
13: You could swim over to Grosse Lay, or however you say that.
4: Gross Point?
13: Gross L-L-E.
4: Gross Eel?
13: Eel. It's I-L-E for Isle. Sorry.
4: Okay, you got me.
12: That couldn't have gone more wrong.
13: Idiots looking at maps.
4: So I'm sorry. Back to the story. I'm not... So apparently recreational marijuana could be legalized in Missouri, but not just grow your own.
13: Right, right.
4: Okay, all right.
13: But I like the grow your own aspect. I think that's cool.
4: Yeah. Now, we're hovering at what, about half the states have legal marijuana now?
16: It's getting close.
3: It's getting fairly
17: close. Is it half?
13: Maybe. It's got to be close.
3: I think it's getting close.
6: Yeah.
13: In some form or another.
3: Yeah, well.
6: This will never be a federal issue?
13: Who knows?
3: Yeah, who knows? They're too busy crapping on everything else right now. Right now in Washington.
12: Hey, get away from that. Stop crapping on it.
13: Can we go back to fist fights in Congress? Remember, apparently, like in the 1800s, that would happen.
12: You know, the BBC shows the Parliament all the time, and they're yelling.
6: They are nuts. They stand up and getting each other's
12: face.
3: I'm kind of in favor of the fact that this is going in front of the voters.
13: Of course,
3: The voters of Missouri get to decide if they want legal marijuana. As opposed to a bunch of douchebags who voted, who, if you look at some of the polls these days, let's see, 75% of the people want this. Nope, sorry. No, this is not a democracy. You can't do what you want to do. Gosh, I wish I'd thought of this, Christy. Can you do the story again?
18: Time now for international weed news.
6: Missouri voters are set to decide whether

0: Well, no, they'll rally for this.
1: Right.
2: It'll be interesting to see what happens.
1: Yeah.
3: Bro, you voting today. Yeah, right. Love that.
2: Ask your brother if there's a lot. I wonder if there are a lot of TV ads for this.
1: I will. Yeah. I'm sure he's starring in a couple.
2: I imagine the ads would be fairly, you know, kind of emphasizing the tax dollars.
1: Of course, yeah.
2: Safety issues. I doubt if they're going to have some hardcore stoner
1: standing outside of a Jack in the Box. Hey.
2: You know, we're going to bring a lot more money to this food place, dude.
1: I tell you what.
3: Hardcore stoner.
2: As soon as Jack gets here. Where is he, man? We're looking for a name. Because Chick is a lifelong fan of the Washington Football Club, formerly known as the Redskins, now called, Josh?
1: The Commanders.
2: The Commanders.
1: No, you did not hear me?
0: I love how you say that.
1: The Commanders.
0: Yeah.
2: The Commanders.
0: I commend you.
2: But we're trying to think of a name that somehow cites that heritage.
3: Well, you don't have to. I mean, you'd
2: be fun. I enjoyed Hey, Hey, We're the Art Monks. How Great Thou Art, Monk, once again referencing Mr. Monk, but Chick doesn't seem to like that. I've got another one for you.
3: Number 81 from Syracuse University. Oh, go ahead, sorry.
2: You're familiar with rap music, of course.
3: Ladies and gentlemen, this setup.
2: I'm not all that familiar with it, but I do know that there is there's the Ice-T rapper, Mr. T. No, that's not. Just Ice-T, I guess.
1: Yeah.
3: God, uh-huh. He's going to qualify himself out of existence.
2: Then there's, of course, Ice Cube.
1: That's right.
0: Yeah. Yeah.
2: And then Vanilla Ice.
1: Sure.
2: Now, by way of background, Chick McGee famously ran off with a bag of ice. Remember this story?
1: Yes.
2: He stole a bag of ice from one of those machines.
3: I've never felt more alive.
2: You could be Ice Thief.
0: Ice Thief?
4: I like that.
0: Oh, come
3: Let me
0: on.
3: Tell you something, Tom. Totally worth it. Wow.
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6: Wait a minute. You are Mr. Obvious.
5: How about being a first time watcher?
6: I mean, you're not as good as Mr. Obvious. But...
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0: are tranquilized. But still, oh God, still you go on talking.
1: Bob and Tom, geniuses in France.
2: This is the Bob and Tom Show, coming to you live from the Napa Auto Parts Studios. Bob at Master Control. I'm Tom Chick McGee across the way at the Quality Driver Sports Desk. The lady in the zebra suits, Christy Lee. Now we have a trio of comedians in the studio with us.
3: That's a sleeve, Tom.
2: A sleeve of comedians. Usually when there are three comedians together, I call it a bitter of comedians. a pot of whales, a bitter of comedians. We have three happy gents in the studio. They would include Al Sweetface Jackson, who's just joined us. We have a guy who grew up in Wisconsin. It's Frank Caliendo, now a resident of Arizona, Phoenix, Arizona, and your cellmate, I mean your your workmate is George Cantor, who's sitting right next to you. Also, you're also a Phoenix guy?
4: Grew up in Chicago.
2: But now
4: and then live in Phoenix. And so when I was going on the road, I said, man, who do I want to close my show? Because I'm on this opening tour, I go, you know, I'll have Frank. And I asked
3: good
4: him.
3: Good call.
4: Yeah, good call. And so, yeah, now I'm working a lot more.
2: Now, Frank, you've had to kind of adjust your life because, Frank, you're well known for your work on ESPN. So you have to watch more sports than I suppose you used to.
5: No, I just bring George around. He's a stat machine, too.
2: Are you a big sports guy?
4: Oh, man. You know what? I love watching sports. I'll sit there and watch it. I know some stuff like the professional teams in Texas. You think they could be a little more original with the logos of their teams? I mean, what, are they all just sitting in a room? You know, hey, Dallas Stars, what would you like your logo to be? Star? Dallas Cowboys, how about you? Star? Houston Astros, how about you? Star? Houston Texans, how about you? A skull with a star on it?

0: I think the Rangers have kind of a star, too, actually.
1: Yeah, they used to have a star.
0: Yeah, right.
1: And that used to be the closer on that bit.
0: Okay, there you go.
2: A bitter of comedians.
0: Yeah. I'll be over
1: thanks,
0: here to,
1: Chick.
0: I'll be over here to rile that up.
3: Yeah. Now you know my life when I'm in here. Yeah. What it's like. Yeah. Going well, and McGee.
1: Yeah.
3: You just got McGee.
0: Good morning.
1: The McGee changeup.
2: I just remember as a kid, remember the jingle? Right. You could trust your car to the man who wears the star. The big, bright Texaco star. Why is it the Lone Star State? Was there just one star at night? What was that all about?
4: I don't know.
5: They just knew in the future they were going to name their sports team or put all logos on their sports teams.
1: Well, that's why I would get heckled every now and then, like as if I was in Texas, because it's a Lone Star State. And I go, that's right, the Lone Star. Not as many as you can have.
2: Yeah. I love having to explain the jokes. Yeah. Thank you.
4: Texas is nicknamed the Lone Star State to signify Texas as a former independent republic and as a reminder of the state's struggle for independence from Mexico. That's what it says.
2: Okay. Mm-hmm. I'm just wondering if at night there was just the one star up there. Or
6: I thought they were named after the beer. That's never mind.
7: Thinking about beer in the morning, huh?
5: Isn't that amazing?
6: That's my life, Al.
5: That's. I think that could be your segue into anything.
6: Beer and boobs. Come on. Yeah.
2: So now, let's talk about fandom. Now, Al, you grew up in Cleveland, so you are a Browns fan.
5: What part of Cleveland, first of all, before you get into that?
8: Grew up in Beechwood.
5: Okay.
8: Yeah.
5: Now,
2: see, you're probably saying to yourself, wait a minute, that doesn't make sense. Beechwood is all people of the Jewish faith, and Al's a black man.
8: Yes.
2: How did that happen?
5: Sammy Davis.
8: I broke the color line. Yes, I did. I crossed the... There was no one on that other side of the line. It was just me. I was like, damn it.
6: Damn.
8: It's just me.
5: Pioneer. Yeah, my wife's from Lorraine.
8: Yeah, okay. That's the west side.
5: It's in the ghetto.
8: Yes.
5: That's
8: too.
5: The funny part.
8: I was trying to say the west side.
5: Uh-huh. I know what you're trying to do, but my wife, we're honest about it.
8: That's what's up, man. Yeah. Is she a Browns fan too? Is she sad too? Let's just ask the question directly. Does she hate her life every fall?
5: No, but my father-in-law is completely bummed out.
8: I can't do it. I can't watch it anymore. I cannot sit there and watch them, but I do.
6: Uh-huh.
5: You're right.
8: It's just like when you're on the road, you know, like you just end up at a Hooters with some other random Browns fan. You're in Tampa just watching the game. Like, how did we get here? Why are we sharing a picture?
6: Right. Uh-huh. Yeah, how true.
2: But you're out of town. You got to find the game
8: somewhere. You got to find the game, and it's always a place that excludes
2: you. So, Frank, are you a Packer fan then with your background?
5: Yeah, it's a state law.
2: So, George, you're a Bear fan then?
1: Bear fan. You know, it's unbelievable when you're in the Midwest. And these guys could vouch for this. Like, we go do shows in Wisconsin. Tons of people, their nice clothes are like the Packer home jersey.
6: Mm-hmm.
1: You know, they come to the show.
5: That's where they get dressed up. Yeah. My one of my best friends, when he got married, his father-in-law wore a Packer tie with the tux.
6: Oh, nice.
5: I mean, it's just crazy. I remember going to McDonald's at that time when I was first doing comedy, and you go to the Green Bay area, and they're actually wearing Packer jerseys, Favre jerseys at the time, behind the counter at McDonald's. I'd never seen anything like that. I didn't think that was
6: legal.
5: I thought
6: legal. They had in the Chicken McNuggets, the two G's and Nuggets were the logos, weren't they?
0: And I don't know if you know it or not, Frank, but Favre got traded. No. So.
6: Wow.
4: Mm-hmm. Yeah.
5: I just did a take.
6: That was
5: on the
6: nice.
5: Radio.
6: You did a take.
8: A little deadpan on the radio.
2: Well, Frank Caliendo, was your first big sports breakthrough the Madden?
5: Oh, yeah, absolutely. It's my it was also my first big pigeonholing, where everybody thought of me as the guy who did Madden. Mm-hmm. And it's funny because people would ask me that question, like, are you upset that John Madden is not on games anymore? I'm like, no, this is the best thing because now I have to move on and people will move on a little bit.
6: Mm-hmm.
5: The thing now is that I'll talk about John Madden on stage, and it doesn't get the reaction that John Gruden does. Gruden's the new John Madden to a lot of people, and they'll say, is he the new John Madden? Like, no, he's the opposite. John Madden would tell you things you already know. He'd say things like, hey, that guy's got mud on his jersey. Mm-hmm. And then he'd explain how you make mud. Mm-hmm. You got water over here, dirt over here, boom. That's not water and mud. It's mud. I mean, it's brand new substance. Gruden's more like Dennis Miller. You watch him, and Dennis Miller did Monday Night Football for a little bit.
6: Yep.
5: Remember, his stuff was over my head. He'd be like, that's like Agnon Khashoggi waiting in line for the Matterhorn at Disney World. Even Stephen A. Smith is watching going, I'm incredulous to this entire situation.
6: Yeah.
5: But Gruden doesn't know the references. that's the thing, is he has to like ask his partner about it sometimes. He'll be like, I'll tell you what, man, that play right there, that play was magical, man. I wonder if he went to school to learn a play like that. What's the name of that school Harry Potter went to? Hogwarts. Come on, Mike, help me out with this stuff. I don't care if you're Minerva, McGonagall, Albus Dumbledore, or Severus Snape. You're Harry Potter. You're pretty good at the game of Quidditch, man. I tell you what, right now in the audience, all the Gryffindors getting this stuff, Hufflepuff and Ravenclaw, not so sure, but out in Slytherin, whatever happened to Tommy Riddle, man? I miss Tommy Riddle doing the Voldemort thing. I tell you what, the Elder Wand should never be in his possession. What do you think, Chick? You ever seen those movies?
0: I have not.
9: That's the truth. Yeah. Looking over at Chick, wondering what part of pop culture he'd missed in the last 20 years.
2: Right. No. Frank, we were talking about the fact that we live in a world where there are 1,000 television channels, and it used to be a little bit easier to do impressions. Although yours are so good, I always know who they are. Bob will agree with me on this. I remember Bob and I were together one night watching do you remember this thing with Rich Little?
6: Oh my God.
2: And I swear to God, someone's got this out there on tape. They had to put the, what are they called?
6: Chyron,
2: the name on the screen.
0: Caption.
2: Below so you'd know who he was doing.
5: Well, a lot of times because he'd do people like, and now, Spiro Agnew.
6: Yeah.
5: And you're going, maybe. Yeah. I don't know.
6: Could be.
1: It was like that book with Dennis Miller, how he.
5: Right. Dennis Miller did that thing about how they. I think it was, on the black and white special? Is that
1: what? Yeah, they always turned around.
5: Right, they turn around and like talk about how Jack Nicholson is a fry cook. Now, how about you're a fry cook, Chachi?
1: You're not going to put one of the greatest actors of all time.
5: You're not going to put one of the greatest actors of all time working at a fry cook at a fast food restaurant.
2: So now let's switch back to the other topic. Now, Al, when you were a kid, who did you imitate?
8: Oh, man. I mean, you have to have an ear to do impressions, which I could never do.
5: Or be a genius, one of the two.
8: My Jamaican guy sounds like a deaf guy, so I could never do any. I can't do any. And it also sounds like an English guy. Like, I can't. I don't know. It sounds like he should be in a special classroom. Like, all right, your mom's going to come get you at 1:30. Uh-huh. Like, so it's like. So I really admire people that can really do impressions. It's a gift. Like I just can't hear, but I can, like when somebody does it, I'm like, oh, I could see that, but I could never.
2: Now, how about in terms of Frank's
6: heroes?
2: Heroes is like a sports guy. Did you
6: who would you
2: so many sports. Or were there actors or comedians you wanted to be?
6: You wanted to be what baseball player? Did you want
8: this
6: to be
8: is,
6: what football player?
1: This is Bernie
6: player?
1: Kosar.
8: This is some yes. First of all, I met Bernie on a flight. He's super cool.
6: Uh-huh.
5: Look at it. Boy, did you see Al light up?
6: Yeah. Yeah.
8: Bernie is the best guy ever.
5: You almost went Bruce Jenner on that.
8: I was so excited to meet Bernie. Like, that was my childhood hero. So to meet him, and he's like as cool as you would hope.
2: Do you know the Art Modell Bernie Kosar story about the
8: no
2: religious component of that?
8: No.
2: Art Modell, who at the time owned the Cleveland Browns. When they were the Browns before they became
6: you just said the F word.
8: Yeah. Yeah. That got beeped. That went over there.
0: You
8: got
0: think
8: beeped.
0: Al made the sign? Well,
2: that, the legend was that Mr. Modell thought that Bernie Kosar was also of the Jewish faith.
8: Mm-hmm. Oh.
2: And that was one of the reasons they signed him, and that, in fact, is not the case.
8: Well, he had that hair, but that was 80s hair.
6: Yeah.
0: That's true. What? No. He's not Jewish. What?
6: What?
5: What?
2: So, I'm sorry. So, you wanted to be Bernie Kosar.
6: That was a great Modell.
8: I didn't want to. It's almost, I guess it doesn't count as sports. When I was growing up, I was addicted to those old school black breakdancing movies.
6: Yeah.
8: Like Breakin'.
6: Uh-huh.
8: So I thought I was going to be a breakdancer. Yes.
0: What about Breakin' 2?
8: Breakin' 2 Electric Boogaloo? Like, yes.
0: Boogaloo.
8: Like, yeah, you just have to cardboard and just throw down. Uh-huh. And I can't dance that well, but I thought I could. So I'd be in the mirror working on moves and stuff. And I still do that. I'm just older, and I know how to lock a
1: did
8: door.
1: Did you like rerun?
8: You know. It wasn't even a rerun. It was just old school popping and locking.
5: Turbo and Ozone.
8: Yeah, man, because every one of those movies was the same concept. It was like, look, they're going to tear down the youth center and make a strip mall. And if they don't raise enough money, these terrible dudes are going to tear down. And it was like, first of all, the way business works, like 50 kids breakdancing is not going to stop $1 million takeover. But it worked every single time.
6: Oh, yeah.
8: That's the way you stop the Time Warner merger from going, just breakdance in front of the building. They don't know what to do.
5: There's no stopping us. Yes.
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2: Wow.
14: It's the return of the big names and big games. Sir Charles Barkley and James Gandolfini. It's time to belly up.
15: Belly up. All right, welcome back to another episode of Belly Up. I'm former NBA MVP Sir Charles, joined by the former MVP of the HBO series The Sopranos, James Gandolfini. How you doing, Tony?
16: Not bad. Just happy to be here.
15: That's cool. But today on Belly Up, Tony, we can do open phones.
16: Oh, Jesus.
15: All right, we can talk NBA playoffs. Uh-huh.
16: Jesus Christ. Not again.
15: All right, we could talk NHL.
16: Yeah, sure. Who cares about ratings?
15: But, Tony, you ever think that maybe with your attitude, the last place you should be is on a sports talk show?
16: Kind of like your swing. The last place it should be is on a golf course. How's that for payback, you prick?
15: Tony, please.
16: Want to keep talking?
15: Tony, ain't nothing wrong with putting my swing on the golf channel. Dude trying to help my game. Uh-huh. The last thing I need to do is go hide in the closet. I'm trying to get better. Mm. Maybe help entertain.
16: Entertain, sure. If they're going to put your swing on TV, they should pick the History Channel. Because it takes forever and it's torture.
15: Tony, chill.
16: Just thinking about it pisses me off.
15: Tony.
16: How can your swing be so bad?
15: Tony, please.
16: Pick any little kid. It'll be twice as good.
15: That's the thing, Tony. It's a mental block. Oh. I got the yips. Just go on my backswing. When I come forward, I kind of stop. Hesitate. It's a mental block. They're going to fix it, though. I'm getting better every day.
16: Oh, Jesus Christ. Who are we fooling? We're talking about a golf swing. Two moves. You go back, then you go forth. It's not like we're talking about a palsy. I can fix it in one day.
6: Uh-huh.
16: Yeah. Get up. Act like you're standing over a ball.
15: Tony, no. Let's just do the show.
16: Take it easy. We're going to fix it today.
15: Tony.
16: Like you're standing over the ball.
15: But Tony, see,
16: I'll arms down, imaginary club.
15: All right.
16: Head down, standing over the ball.
15: Here, like.
16: What you to think?
15: No, that.
16: Take it easy.
15: Ain't enough room in here, Tony.
16: You relaxed?
15: I'm loose. I'm loose.
16: See the ball?
15: I'm loose.
16: I'm talking about the invisible ball, you prick.
15: All right.
16: Take it easy. Take those deep breaths.
6: Uh-huh.
15: Yeah, I got you, Tony.
6: Uh-huh.
16: Yeah. Yeah, imagine like you're on the 18th, Augusta situation.
15: All right.
16: Playing for the green.
15: All right.
6: Uh-huh.
16: Ready? 3, 2, 1.
15: Tony!
16: Don't hit the ball. Before I blow your head off.
15: Tony, please put the gun down.
16: What's up with this? Guarantee y'all hit what I'm looking at.
15: I know. Tony, please.
16: 3, 2,
15: Tony, please.
16: 1. Yeah. Problem solved. I say.
15: I did it, Tony. I did it 2 times.
16: Thanks for that, you prick.
6: Uh-huh.
16: You ready to play 18?
15: Damn, Tony. I can't say thanks enough. I don't know how to repay you.
16: Take it easy. It was nothing.
15: Here, just to be safe, I'm going to trade you your gun for this.
6: Uh-huh.
15: New from Nestle. Oh. Dark chocolate. 100 grand bar.
6: Oh.
15: It's the bomb.
16: Oh, Jesus. 100 grand. Oh. Dark chocolate.
15: Oh. It's still 30% less fat.
16: Let me see it. Chewy caramel, dark chocolate, crispy crunches. Little crispies look like warts. They're pretty good.
6: Uh-oh.
16: Looks like the entire candy bar has an STD.
15: Easy, Tony.
16: Jesus Christ.
15: Slow.
16: Only thing it's missing is a little toffee.
15: Breathe, Tony.
16: I can carry for you every day. All we need is a gun and some of this.
15: Breathe, Tony.
16: Pretty good.
10: Love what you heard.
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18: Hi, I'm Bert McAllister. You know, with car theft on the rise, you can't be too You gotta take the law in your own hands. That's why you need this big old club. Why all you need is some bushes to hide behind and this big old club. Remember, it's not the real thing unless it says this big old club right there on the handle. Then it's simple. You just sit and you wait for the criminals.
19: Oh, Angela, that was a wonderful restaurant. That Vichy Swan was just delightful.
18: Why, that little... He's trying to break into my automobile.
20: Bart, that's not your car. That's his car. That's not your car.
18: I'll Angela. Show the bastard.
19: I'm really looking forward to seeing this movie tonight.
21: Oh, me too. I've heard Kevin Costner is really good in this.
18: Gotcha.
19: Excuse me, I...
18: Oh!
21: Oh, Barbie, what's happening?
18: Larceny!
20: That's a white Lexus! You drive a cream-colored pink car, for God's sake!
18: IT! Next time, buy American! This big old club, one. Car thief, zero. He won't be back. Oh, chalk sir. Another one up for this big old club. Let's see how this big old club can make you a law. Who's that walking around my car with a clipboard? I'll let them say hello to this big old club.
20: Well, Bart, you're getting another parking ticket. It's just a meter maid.
18: Step back from that machinery, Missy.
21: What? Are you talking to me?
18: You heard me. You want some of this? I'll cripple you.
21: That's it. I'm calling for backup.
18: Yeah, that's right. Run away, coward.
20: Well, now, Bart, I believe you're in the wrong here. You see, meter maids are almost police.
18: Why, in you fact, little mama's boy traitor. I'm blacking your eyes.
20: Oh, God.
18: Gertie.
20: I told you not to park illegally.
18: You're bruising like a banana, aren't you?
20: You bored my vision.
18: This big old club, available at the Bullet Barn.
20: I beg you to
18: home
20: stop.
18: Of the steel-filled jack boots.
20: Why, yours
18: with
20: are ringing.
18: Reinforced toes.
20: That's my skull.
18: They
20: that's my skull.
18: Wound to the bone.
21: Larry, can you hear me? Are we still going to the movie or not?
22: My liver.
23: 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All Bob and Tom. All day and all the night. This is Bob and Tom Radio.
24: And our guest today, I'm Chick McGee, but Tom, we have a very special guest we haven't seen in a very long time.
25: Mm-hmm. No, oh, I'm supposed to introduce him.
24: Sure. Sorry. I think he's still doing comedy or something like that. I'm not sure, but you go ahead.
25: He is a comedian, Ryan Singer. Ryan, it's nice to see you, sir.
26: Hey, it's so good to see everybody.
24: What?
26: Oh, my God. It's like I can almost touch you all.
25: Well, we'd rather you didn't. But thanks. Is that a Howdy Doody t-shirt? What is
26: this is a... It's just Howdy Wood.
25: Oh, I thought it said Howdy Doody.
26: Yeah.
25: This is Howdy Doody.
21: Oh, God, okay. That was coming.
24: That's what's coming.
25: I'm a Howdy Doody fan. You don't see much of Mr. Doody.
24: I was telling the folks earlier, I don't know if they knew that or not, but back during the podcast days, you told us a story about how you were kicked off a dating app.
26: Oh,
24: changing your profile pic. Would you care to go over that?
26: Well, maybe this is for Bob and Tom After Hours.
25: Yeah, I think you're VIP correct.
26: Yeah, there was. That was a dark time.
24: What you're thinking he put up as a profile pic is exactly what he put up as a profile pic.
26: Yeah, and if it makes it any better, I don't really remember doing it. I may have been like into the sauce a little bit back then.
27: Oh, okay.
25: All right. Are you a single guy these days?
26: Well, actually, I just moved out of my apartment where I was domesticated.
21: Oh.
25: So you're exiting a relationship.
26: I am currently exiting a relationship.
25: Were you asked to leave the apartment?
26: I was politely asked to remove all of my things.
27: Including yourself.
26: Including myself.
27: Are you all right?
26: I'm doing okay.
25: Did you have a lot of things? Or
26: no, not really. I just, I had my baseball cards, and which is actually probably the big problem in the relationship. I was spending more on baseball cards than I was on her.
24: Oh.
26: But I got back into baseball cards during the, the pando. But so it's all in a storage unit. So just books, notebooks, and baseball cards. Pretty much the totality of my life.
25: So she has the furniture and everything.
26: She has the furniture and everything. I'm waiting on a buyout.
24: All right.
26: Give me half that IKEA money. So you owe me like, she's going to Venmo me like $17.
25: How long was this encounter?
26: About 2 years.
21: Oh, wow.
25: Is that a record for you?
26: That was a record for me, yeah.
24: I was going to say, yeah, that's got to be.
26: Yeah, I mean, I was ready to go. I mean, I was, you know, I was locked in.
21: You're ready to go? You mean get married, go?
26: Yeah, I thought so.
25: How was the exit portrayed or presented, I should say, to you?
26: Well, it was... It was kind of just a conversation. I mean, we did have, it's all very amicable. Mm-hmm.
25: But I mean, she just didn't just text you 2 years, I'm out. Blind.
26: No, it wasn't a text. It was a conversation. And it was, you know, there was issues in our relationship, you know, like I thought she was a robot and.
27: Oh.
26: Or an alien, you know, like.
27: Right.
26: She was like an alien or a robot that hadn't quite uh-huh. perfected how to be a human being yet. Uh-huh. Right. Like there was little clues along the way.
25: Like what? Like what
26: she would say, like she got all of her aphorisms wrong. Like she'd be like, you know, well, I don't have a horse in this fight. And I'd be like, well, I don't think you should, but I think you mean dog. And she'd be like, oh, error. And I'd be like,
25: oh, wow. That's a robot.
26: Wait, what? Yeah. What? Did you say error? And she'd be like, well, don't just leave me alone. You should never shake a man while he's down. And I'm like, well, that's also true, but.
25: Did she like your baseball cards?
26: She did. She's very competitive.
27: Oh.
26: So she's like, well, I'm going to have a better baseball card collection than you are. And she had a very good job, so she won.
27: So she can afford Upper Deck.
26: Yeah.
25: So she's out of curiosity. Is there like a picture of you right now in her bicycle spokes? She goes down the street.
26: Yeah. So, but she's great. I mean, you know, obviously, I still love her. You know, we're going to be friends and it's, you know, we're going to do our best to do that, but like, ooh. I mean, there were little things too. Like, we weren't like a perfect match long term. And I was, you know, because one time she said to me, she said, you know, it would be really fun. And I said, oh, what's that? And she goes, I would just love this. And I'm like, oh, okay. And she goes, if you took all of your t-shirts and steamed them. And I was like, this is the rest of my life. Like I said that to myself, obviously. She's like, wouldn't that be so fun if you just steamed all of your t-shirts and then hung them up in the closet? And I'm like, t-shirts are not for hanging. T-shirts are for throwing in a pile, right?
24: Yeah.
26: But so it was little. I mean, she's a Virgo. I'm a Cancer. Was it ever going to work? I don't know. Earth and water kind of things get muddy.
27: Yeah, sure.
21: Yeah, I tried it with two Virgos too. It doesn't work.
25: Right. Ryan Singer is our guest, a former boyfriend. Now, did you have your own place now? Or are you living?
26: No, I got a storage unit in Burbank, California.
25: He's on the road right now?
26: I'm just on the float, yeah.
25: Okay, perhaps you'll meet the love of your life.
26: Yeah, and
25: or at least the love of
21: maybe he's not looking. Give him a break.
24: Yeah, right there in the rebound.
27: Mrs. Right Now, if you will.
25: Yeah, there you go. Mrs. Right Now. Mrs. for tonight.
27: Yeah.
25: Handsome young man.
26: Yeah, so if there's any women out there who are independently wealthy, love baseball cards.
21: like a guy who travels.
26: Yeah, a guy who's never around.
21: Never around.
27: What's your most valuable baseball card?
26: My most valuable baseball. Oh, it's a good question. Oh God, you know, I just picked up some old Barry Larkin rookies.
27: No kidding.
26: Just a Barry Larkin rookie. I didn't even know existed. I picked that up the other day. I was in my hometown of Dayton. But that's well. Oh, I've got a Max Scherzer graded rookie card.
27: Oh, nice.
26: Which I think is probably a pretty good card. I mean, he's a lock for the Hall of Fame.
27: Sure.
26: So yeah. That card's never going to go down in value.
25: Did you see this morning in the news, we have a kind of a baseball card story. Mark Zuckerberg, of course, the head honcho.
24: Back to this, huh?
25: Meta and Facebook.
24: How do you know what story to go back to?
25: Because what other story that we have involves baseball cards? No.
27: They're actually selling an NFT of a Zuckerberg Little League baseball card.
25: When he was a kid.
24: Maybe if you explain it to me this time, I'll get it.
25: Apparently, the story, as Christy pointed out, not very well written. Apparently, when he was a kid, like 8 or 9, he was on a Little League team, and they gave all the kids baseball cards with their faces and pictures, which is cool. It's fun.
21: Which makes sense now.
25: His former camp counselor, sounds like a great guy, still a teacher, still a camp counselor. He's a 50-year-old guy who was going through some stuff and found the Mark Zuckerberg baseball card. So they're going to auction it off, as well as an NFT of the card. It's kind of fun. And obviously it's not a major league baseball card, but it's just sort of a fun thing. And Zuckerberg himself is promoting it because he wants to promote all that NFT crap on his various platforms. And this is probably the last time he played sports, I guess, when he was 9. So.
0: Yeah, probably.
25: And this kind of makes him appear to be a human being, which is fun. But,
26: yeah, that is
25: anyways,
26: nice.
25: It'll be auctioned, as I mentioned earlier, it'll be auctioned. By the way, along with all of everyone's data out there, you'll be...
27: Oh, good. Yeah,
25: that'll be part of it. That'll be for sale very soon, if you'd like to. But my idea is to come up with a series of tech billionaire trading cards.
26: Oh, okay. Well, now the question remains, like, what is this set called? Like, you know, what are you going to call it? I mean, there are, like, set registries, too, but I don't know, moguls, the mogul deck.
27: That's not bad, yeah.
0: Not bad at all.
26: The moguls.
27: 1%.
26: The 1%ers, the, hey, we have our own space companies because we've, because we're getting off the planet. isn't that weird how every billionaire is like, I'm getting out of here as quick as possible. Good luck, everybody. You know, it's like, oh, maybe climate change is real. But it is, I wonder how many billionaires there are, though. Like, how many cards could you make you could definitely make a deck of 52, right?
0: You could do a tech team. I mean, that would be.
25: You got your Musk. You've got your Bezos.
24: Yeah, but
25: you've got.
24: What about the billionaires who maintain a low profile?
0: Oh, like Warren Buffett? Do you think he's going to have a baseball card?
24: Are there any billionaires? There's got to be that we're not.
27: Oh, absolutely. Yeah. If we looked at a list of billionaires, we'd probably only recognize 8 names, and the rest would.
25: I think the really smart ones keep a nice low profile.
0: Yeah.
25: They can have fun and not be bothered constantly. Once again, we need to move forward.
27: Those are the true puppeteers.
25: Yes.
27: The billionaires, we don't know their names.
0: Doing everything behind the scenes.
25: I see. We're talking with comedian Ryan Singer. Christy Lee is at the Bob and Tom News Desk. Have we missed anything?
0: Well, we have some fine art in the news. The National Galleries of Scotland has announced a previously unknown self-portrait of Vincent van Gogh has been discovered behind another of the artist's paintings.
25: Have you seen this?
27: No.
0: The self-portrait was found on the back of van Gogh's head of a peasant woman when experts at the Edinburgh Gallery took an X-ray of the canvas ahead of an upcoming exhibition. The subject was instantly recognizable as the artist himself and is thought to be from his early work. The left ear is still there.
27: So okay, all right.
0: Obviously before 1888 when he cut off his ear, the experts at the gallery are evaluating how to remove the glue and cardboard without harming head of a peasant woman. Van Gogh was known for turning canvases around and painting on the other side to save money.
24: Don't know how that got famous anyway for cutting his ear off. It really didn't hurt him any. I mean, it was just cosmetic, really. He can still hear.
27: Oh, sure. Yeah, yeah. One can.
25: You don't think that's a gesture that shows perhaps mental illness?
24: Well, yeah, of course.
0: Yeah.
25: I mean, you didn't do anything stupid like cutting off your ear when you got... Oh, wait a minute. Never mind. Yeah, you're right.
24: Which divorce are you talking about? I cut off my bank account a couple times.
25: Yeah, okay.
24: That's always fun to talk about.
25: I meant the one where your testicles were
24: removed. Oh, the testicles. Yeah.
25: The person.
27: The purse.
0: Those in glass houses should not throw stones.
25: Shut up.
24: That is amazing. He just... His omnipotence continues. I have no idea how, but yeah.
25: I saw an X-ray of this thing. It's this obvious. He painted over. I don't know how they're going to recover it, but it's there somewhere. So he'd probably be upset, don't you think?
27: How so?
0: Well, if he didn't like it.
25: If he didn't like it.
0: Yeah, I painted over it. He didn't want us to see it.
25: Because, I mean, this is the
27: I thought he painted it on the back, so it was like too...
25: I don't think so.
0: He was famous for painting on the back, but this one is actually underneath.
27: I think he
25: painted on top of it, I think.
27: Okay.
25: But, I mean, this would be like, this is the self-portrait, this is the equivalent of the selfie in 1888 or whatever.
27: Yeah,
25: right?
27: Maybe a little less.
25: Mm-hmm. Don't you occasionally take a selfie, Josh, and then delete it?
27: Sure, I've done that.
25: No, see, this is one he deleted.
27: Okay.
0: All right.
25: He didn't want it to be seen.
0: Well.
25: Van going gone is what he said.
27: Is that he announced that?
25: Yeah, he said. He said Van huffing off.
27: Yeah, yeah.
25: But he left in a huff.
27: It didn't make much sense.
25: Yeah, he left in a huff.
27: But he was prescient enough to know that we would eventually see Van Gogh.
25: Of course, he's mostly famous for inventing the bicycle, the huffy.
24: Is that right?
25: It's the
24: huffy. Old huffy.
0: Speaking of Van Gogh, casinos are hoping to expand their appeal beyond the slot machine and buffet, and are turning to fine art to bring in new business. In one such example,
27: Oh, I've seen some. Honestly, the Bellagio has done this for a while.
25: I know. Yeah. That when I was in Vegas, that's what I did last time.
27: Yeah, but yeah.
25: Losing all my money, I went there and looked at some of the great yeah. paintings.
0: And many of us have seen this, but the highly acclaimed Beyond Van Gogh, the immersive experience, recently opened at Atlantic City's Hard Rock Casino. The 30,000-square-foot display uses over 300 of Van Gogh's works, reproducing them digitally and projecting them onto screens, walls, and floors. It's really cool if you get a chance to see it.
25: I did that too. You're right.
0: Yeah, it's awesome.
25: But it's not the real paintings.
27: No, of course not.
25: The Bellagio has the real.
27: Right. Yeah.
25: So.
0: Yeah. You know. Other casinos are getting into the fine art scene. The Bellagio, as we talked about, has displays of Picasso, Monet, Warhol, Titan, and Van Gogh.
25: You got to be careful. The Sunbub are fake. You know what I found out, Josh?
27: What's that?
25: That's not the real Eiffel Tower in Vegas.
1: What?
0: It's
1: no,
0: not?
1: Yes, it is. They dismantled the one in right?
3: Wait, is that... Wait, did Copperfield put it there?
25: What happened? Yeah. And that Empire State Building in Vegas? Fake. Sorry.
27: Can you imagine if you walked up to see a monument and it was gone and Copperfield!
25: Now, am I correct in saying, were you a waiter at Applebee's? Or,
26: no, I was a waiter at O'Charlie's.
25: O'Charlie's,
27: yes.
25: Oh, they have good rolls.
3: I mean, it's all the same.
27: Yeah. Those rolls are delicious.
3: Applebee's has their ribs, but Charlie's has
26: those
3: rolls.
26: Yeah, O'Charlie's has those rolls. And, oh, they were the bane of my... Is it bane or vein of
27: Bane.
26: I never,
27: Bane, yeah.
26: It's Bane, like the Batman
27: oral,
26: guy?
27: Yeah,
26: okay. So, yeah, there were people who would come into the restaurant, and they'd be like, I'm meeting a friend here. Can we just get some rolls? And so I'd bring a basket of rolls, and then they'd be like, oh, and I need, you know, water... extra lemons, and I'm out of sugar. And so they'd just be making their own lemonade at the table. And, you know, they'd be like, can you open the blinds a little bit? I need a little more sun. So they're like getting the sun lemonade. They got rolls. They're eating rolls. They're like, oh, I don't know where my friend is. And they'd eat about 15 rolls, have their free lemonade. And they'd be like, you know what? I was supposed to meet them at like TGI or somewhere else. Yeah. And they would leave.
27: Wow.
26: And they would just load up on those rolls.
25: But they were good.
26: They were good, and we were supposed to throw them away at the end of the night, and I was like, not on my watch.
27: Yeah.
26: I would be taking those, you know, those big, like, plastic bags,
0: sure.
26: Like industrial. I would be walking out of which are like some kind of carb-loaded Santa Claus at the end of the night, and I lived on those rolls for years.
25: Now, were you a good waiter?
26: I was a very good waiter. In fact, I was Employee of the Month August
27: 2008. Well, how about that?
26: Yeah. And they never had an Employee of the Month until I said, you know what? You need to start an Employee of the Month because I am that good.
25: Are you on a plaque there if we were to go there?
26: I am on a plaque there out by the Dayton Mall off 725. I was so good that, I mean, I was actually, because I was a guy who showed up to work with, and I put anything that was going on, I put it aside. I was always in a good mood. I had people who were regulars. One time I moved into my own apartment. It was a breakup, and I had to move out again. And
25: seems to be the theme of our show.
26: And so these people that were always wanted to sit in my section, they gave me, they're like, you had to move out. I'm so sorry. And they furnished my apartment.
0: Oh, my gosh.
26: Yeah. I mean, I also did other things for them on the side, but...
25: Uh-huh. Like mow their lawn, sell them pot.
26: Mow their lawn, and you know. Uh-huh. But no, but I enjoyed waiting tables. But I think everybody has a customer service well inside their body. And as soon as it goes dry, you got to get out.
0: Yeah.
26: Because you just can't handle it anymore. You know, the rudeness from strangers. Everybody has a tolerance that once they reach that, it's just like, I would just be in the walk-in cooler on a Friday night during rush hour. It, like, I'd be like, where you get the scream chamber, right? You know, people, you know, because if you don't smoke, you're like, oh, how am I going to, like, yeah. So I would go into the scream chamber, and it was like you were in deep space.
3: And you just ask me for one more cup of ranch.
26: You know. How many times can someone order a steak extra well done, not burnt, before you say, I'll bring you some ice cubes, okay, not frozen?
27: Yeah.
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11: Oh, no.

0: You know you're their good little dressmaker.
1: Oh,
0: Amish.
1: Yeah.
0: And you know you're their good little pie baker.
1: Oh, Amish.
0: Listen now. I want to take you home. Yeah. I'll let you work my farm.
1: Yeah.
0: I've got their big old plow.
1: Und how?
0: Yeah, Amish lady. Amish. Amish.
2: Well, I see you don't own no TV. Amish. So I guess that makes you Amish like me. Amish. Yeah, Greta, listen now. You make the meals I crave. You ain't got no microwave. Got no extension cord. Good Lord. Amish lady.
3: Here comes Carl, baby. I'm coming to court you.
0: Amish lady, yeah, yeah.
3: Ooh, those are nice boots.
0: Amish.
3: Ooh, Amish. Ooh, Amish. You make me feel like a Mennonite.
4: Uh-oh, Carl. I think that cider Greta gave us has turned hard. I'm seeing colors. There's white. There's black. Ooh, there's gray. Hey, their dirt road is closed, man.
5: Good morning, sunshine.
6: Bob and Tom Radio.
7: Dan Chopin joins us. And give me a strum on that thing.
8: You got it?
7: There we go. That sounds good.
8: You guys were talking about dogs earlier. And
7: yeah.
8: They're really
7: sure.
8: cute. You know, our family just got a little black lab, and he's wonderful. And my sister's got a blonde lab. She lives in the city. And my cousin in the country's got a meth lab. So,
7: well.
8: And Missouri is where I live is number one in methamphetamine production.
7: I did not know that.
8: Let's keep going number one. Anyway, here's a song about methamphetamines I'm trying to get for a public service announcement. It's a whistle along, okay? You want to participate?
7: Oh, all right.
8: Here's your part. It goes like this. It goes. Try it. Very good. Methamphetamine song. My paranoia's kicking in. I'm in a funky haze. My nerves are getting frazzled because I've been up for days. The whole world is against me and I don't know why. I think I'll kill the mailman. That jerk just gave me the eye. Come on. Everybody. Started late last week in my friend's backyard. We got everything at Walmart. It wasn't very hard. We took it to his daddy's shed. We opened up the latch. We went inside and cooked ourselves a big old hearty batch. Come on! We start with the pills you take that help you when you sneeze. Add a little bit of Freon and some Drano if you please. Just a pinch of ether and some camp stove fuel. We mixed it all together in my stepkid's pool. Methamphetamine, it's like nuclear caffeine. Makes your Johnson shrivel up and all your teeth turn green. A methamphetamine, every night is Halloween. It makes your hair fall out, your ribs will show, you'll get the gout, you'll feel so low, there is no doubt, so just say no to methamphetamine.
7: Ah, yes. Dan Chopin.
8: Public service announcement for you.
7: A little bit of a tribute.
9: Good to know.
7: Teeth turn green, then they fall out, then you die. Uh-huh. Now, since we last saw you 20 years ago, you've gotten married.
8: Mm-hmm. Married, yeah.
7: You also quit smoking, I noticed, during the breaks. Bob's out there smoking. You're no longer a smoker.
8: 5 years ago this week, I quit.
7: Mm-hmm.
8: Yeah, yeah. I did it with the nicotine patch. You ever try that?
7: Sure.
8: Gives you really vivid erotic dreams.
7: Did
8: you get that? It's great. I mean, it's like my doctor says, well, you can take it off at night. I said, fat chance. You know, I'm here for more, doc. Load me up. Come on. I don't have Cinemax.
7: Uh-huh. Hey,
8: hell with the patch. Give me the whole quilt.
7: Uh-huh. I've never heard
9: No,
7: that.
9: It's oh, it gives you amazing dreams. Not
8: oh, it's
9: always
8: great.
9: Erotic, Dan.
10: Big mouth. Well,
8: that's the brand I chose. It depends where you put the patch, I suppose.
9: I guess.
7: I've never read that.
9: Yeah, I had some very vivid and very odd dreams when I tried it.
8: That's
10: really?
8: Great.
9: Oh,
8: great.
9: Very.
8: It's
9: weird.
8: it's one of the perks of doing it.
7: I did not know that. Christy, were you aware of that?
11: Mm-mm. I had those when I was on the antidepressant for a very short period of time.
7: You had one? Erotic dreams?
11: Yeah.
7: Really? What were they like?
11: And very
9: vivid. I'm surprised you stopped.
11: Well, there were other reasons I stopped.
9: Oh, okay.
11: You may dream about it, but you ain't going to get... Oh. Never mind.
9: Yeah.
7: Wow.
11: I think that's the twist.
7: I see.
9: Really?
11: Yeah.
9: That dries you up or what?
7: No bother.
8: Well, you weren't a smoker, are you?
11: No. I'm talking about antidepressants.
9: Oh, I see.
7: What were they like, the dreams? Were the people in the people you knew, or was it like movie stars and stuff?
11: I don't dream about movie stars. I'm not like
7: So then
11: that.
7: You're saying that the people in your erotic dreams were people that you actually know?
11: Or maybe they're people I don't know. I haven't met yet.
7: But I mean, were they generic people, or was it like...
9: Are you asking if you were in one of the dreams,
8: No,
9: Tom?
8: I'm asking if that would have been a nightmare.
11: Yeah.
8: You see the difference?
11: And hell would have frozen over, and the Cubs would have been in the World Series.
7: But seriously, would...
12: I forget how I used to dream before I was on antidepressants. All of my dreams are like little movies, and they're very...
11: They're very nice, aren't they?
12: They're very
13: Do you think
12: real
13: that they really mean anything, though? I mean, like, if you have a dream that you're pushing a 500-gallon cup of chicken noodle soup down the street. How the hell do you know what that means?
7: Is that a dream that you've had?
11: You had that?
13: Yeah, and I saw there's a thing in Nashville.
9: I think you need the patch.
7: Dude, you sound like a pretty exciting guy, Reno.
13: Hey, man, that's probably the weirdest one.
7: Let me ask you, do you have what would be considered to be a standard anxiety dream?
13: Getting chased.
11: Really? Uh-huh.
12: Ever dream about your teeth falling out?
13: I have.
12: Yeah.
13: I grind them.
12: That's stress.
13: I think
12: that's
13: I grind
12: stress.
13: Them.
11: Do you grind your teeth?
13: Uh-huh.
7: Now, Chris, do you have a standard stress dream? You were talking about this the other day off the air.
11: Yeah. My standard stress dream is that I'm at a radio station that I'm not familiar with the music at all, like a different format, and the song is running out and there's nowhere to go. You have no place to go. You have no more music. You have no... I have no news copy. I have no news copy. Nothing.
9: That's how this program started.
8: I have the dream where they announce me, and I keep walking towards the stage, and the stage keeps getting further away, and stuff like that. It's weird.
11: Thus the anxiety, Bob. Mm-hmm. It's real.
7: Chick, do you have a standard anxiety dream?
12: Yeah, we don't want to talk about my anxiety dreams, Tom. Okay.
11: What about you?
7: Mine is standard dream. You're in school. And everyone's taking an exam. You've been to none of the classes. You haven't read the books. And if you don't pass the exam, you're going to be in big trouble.
11: Sad. Mm-hmm.
7: I have that one.
12: I have one where I can't ever remember the combination of my locker in high school. I don't know why. Yeah, it's...
7: They all seem to be somewhat similar. You don't get to... Yeah. It's like you can't get to the stage. Bob, do you have an exam?
9: 36-28.
12: There you go.
9: High school combination.
11: You still remember that?
13: Wow.
7: Mm-hmm. Yeah, I remember mine too.
11: What?
7: 8-18-32.
13: Mm-hmm. Oh my gosh.
7: Yeah, that's weird.
11: Go ahead.
9: Well, I opened it up every day for 4 years in a row.
12: I'm starting to sweat now. Well, you didn't open it.
9: Well,
12: every
9: I didn't
12: day.
9: Every day. There were 16 days I missed it.
7: Yeah, Bob's anxiety dream was him actually
9: attending school.
7: Bob couldn't remember the name of the place. Yeah. I go to, what's it called?
9: Oh, I was Nor something.
7: Bookieville.
11: You didn't share a locker with your girlfriend when you were in high school?
7: I went to an all-boys school.
11: Oh, that's right.
7: No, I did not share.
8: That's a lot of anxiety right there.
9: Yeah.
12: My girlfriend just wanted to be friends.
11: Really?
12: In high school. Mm-hmm. Yeah.
9: I don't have an example.
12: I love you like a brother. That deal.
11: Oh.
12: Yeah. No, it's really neat.
7: Dan Chopin is here with us. And Dan, I know you got to go here in a minute, so I want to catch up on a couple things. You said you married a beautiful woman, but you now are kind of an instant dad.
8: Instant dad. Yeah, I got stepkids. I got
11: How
8: three
11: old are
8: stepkids.
11: They?
8: Bridget, she's 22.
9: Mm-hmm.
8: Connor's 20, and Dylan's 15. Mm-hmm. Bridget just graduated from college, and she's not one of these working types. She just wants to shop. I think she's going to take that first year off and backpack through Macy's.
9: I got fun.
8: Yeah. My 20-year-old's going to the big party college town in Missouri, University of Missouri in Columbia, and it's such a party college town. I'm worried about them because you go there with dreams of PhDs and MBAs, and you end up with DUIs and STDs.
11: It's college.
12: Yep.
8: Then my 15-year-old boy, he's great. I'm teaching him how to drive. He just got his permit, and he can come to a complete stop without me spilling a beer. So that's good. And
10: You know, and yeah. I got on the family computer. I saw that he was, you know, looking at porn on the internet. Uh-oh. And I had to sit him down and give that whole lecture about, you know, delete history.
9: Oh, yeah.
10: Oh, come on. Who doesn't peek at little porn on the internet, huh? Come on now and again. Everybody peeks.
11: No.
10: Oh,
11: I've
10: come
11: seen
10: on.
11: It on if, chicks' computer.
10: If you say you don't peek,
11: twice.
10: You're probably playing
14: Thanks.
10: Footsies.
14: Yeah. Way to throw me under the bus, loudmouth.
9: Yeah, those who deny are usually the biggest porn aficionados in the world.
11: God is my witness.
10: They're the ones playing footsies in the men's room in Minneapolis. You know.
7: Well, Christy doesn't need porn. When she goes to sleep, it's just floating through her head.
11: Not anymore. Yeah.
9: All those dreams.
11: She's not
9: yeah.
11: on those drugs anymore.
10: Huh. You know, I mean, sometimes I'm on the road. I miss my wife. A little lonely. I'm at the hotel. And, you know, most of these hotels are really nice, and they have a computer in the lobby. So,
9: why not?
6: The Bob and Tom Show. Pointless, yet tasteless.

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2: This is Tom speaking. And there's Willie G and Patty G is right there. Pat, how's it going in there?
3: It's going good.
2: Okay. Christy, what do you got over there in the newsroom?
4: The UK Space Agency, I didn't know they had one, is searching for trees grown from seeds that went to the moon. Steve Miller, Vice President of the Royal Astronomical Society.
2: What is Steve Miller? What are his credentials?
5: He's a space cowboy.
4: Of course.
2: I bet you weren't ready for that.
4: What a joker.
6: I like to just call him Maurice, though.
4: Yeah. Is appealing to the public for any potential lead. CNN reports Apollo 14 carried 500 tree seeds on board the third crewed mission to the moon back in 1971.
5: Can we still play Apollo 11 and a half?
2: Probably not.
5: Or what is Apollo 13 and a half? That's what it is.
2: Yeah.
5: We can't play that anymore?
2: Okay. Wait, we might have to do a little edit.
5: Okay.
7: Well, you'd be left with like 8 seconds.
2: In today's world, I'm sure it would offend somebody.
4: Apollo 14 carried 500 tree seeds on board the third crewed mission to the moon back in 1971.
7: Sure it did.
4: Part of an experiment to see how they would
2: react. I wouldn't say the mission was crude.
4: To the space environment. Crewed, C-R-E-W-E-D.
5: Oh, I see. There was a crew.
4: I could have said manned.
2: That's a terrible word.
4: After returning to Earth, the seeds for, is it lobali pine?
5: Oh, sure. Yeah. Those are the trees you'll
8: see. We got your lobali pine.
4: Loblolly pine? I don't know. A sycamore, sweet gum, redwood, and Douglas fir were germinated by the U.S. Forest Service, planted throughout the United States and the world.
5: I am so sycamore.
2: Oh, man, that is...
4: But this is where I have a problem.
2: Suck the oxygen out of the room.
4: Why did they not put anything in place to keep track of the trees?
2: Yeah, no kidding.
4: That was the stupidest thing I've ever heard.
2: You spent all that money to send those seeds up to the moon.
4: That's like doing...
2: Why don't you mark them?
4: 3/4 of an experiment and not finishing. NASA has tracked down about 60 of the trees. The UK's space agency is hoping to find as many as 15 moon trees that might have been planted
2: in
4: the United Kingdom.
5: Oh, they did?
2: Yeah, some of the fruit trees.
5: Yeah. Really?
2: Yeah, Whole Foods.
7: That's right.
2: Yeah, Whole Foods has those apples there, $5,000 a piece.
5: Oh, sure. Yeah, that makes sense. They're moon apples.
2: But that's not the most expensive apple there.
7: Just be quiet and buy a nice apple, will you?
2: I love apples. I'm just kidding.
7: You're anti-apple.
2: No, I'm not.
6: I love apples.
2: So these are...
7: I have a moon tree.
5: Chick, hold your tongue and say, I love apples.
7: I love apples.
5: Oh, what do we got there, Gotti?
9: Frank here. How you guys doing?
4: Hi, Frank.
9: You guys all get fed?
5: Yes, sir. Yeah. How about you, Chairman?
9: My little shindig. I put the whole thing on for you.
7: Your what?
2: Shindig.
9: Shindig. I said shindig.
5: You didn't finish it, Frank.
2: Sounded like you were...
7: You want to get kicked off the show again?
5: Sounds like you're still mad Kennedy didn't sleep at your compound.
9: I got that passion later. What's her name? Tempest Bledsoe? What is her name?
4: Tempest Storm.
9: But I digress. You know, this was first to hit for Andy Williams. He won an Oscar. It should have been my song.
5: Oh.
9: Moon trees.
5: Come on.
9: Where the hell did we plant these? We took seeds to the moon and back 50 years ago. I'm talking about moon trees. We forgot where they planted. Are they growing up slanted? We may never know. I gotta go get a burger, fellas.
5: Okay, Frank, you enjoy.
9: And
5: Frank
9: lady.
4: Goodbye. Bye, Frank.
2: By the way, thank you for completing the sentence.
9: It's jazz.
2: Moon trees.
9: You don't need some words.
2: They forget where they planted.
7: Damn.
9: And it doesn't rhyme with slanted. Shut up, silly fool.
2: They forget where they were planted. We like to fix them on the... So anyway, so they get all these seeds, they take them to the moon, and then they forget where they plant them?
4: Yeah. That's crazy to me.
5: They didn't grow anyway. It's the moon.
2: What if there'd been some horrific space poison radiation or something?
4: That's my point. You don't do an experiment and then not follow through. It doesn't make sense.
5: Somewhere on the moon, the trees from the Wizard of Oz are talking.
2: Oh, I love the scariest scene ever.
5: How'd you like it if we ripped your limbs off? Jesus, tree. Wow. I wanted an apple.
2: Terrifying. Were they from outer space, those trees?
5: Yes, they were. They explained that in the book.
7: So those apples were...
2: Wait. E-tree phone home.
5: All right. It's not going to get better than E-tree phone home.
6: It ought to. Yeah.
7: Nowhere to go but up from here.
2: So they really don't know where they plant them all? That's crazy.
4: Yeah, I wouldn't make it up.
7: Yeah, that's amazing.
3: I know. What happened? How did they plant them all?
4: I'm a girl.
9: All right, it's his birthday. Give him a break.
7: Whatever, falsetto.
4: It is your birthday. We forgot. Sorry. Happy birthday.
2: No, that's okay.
6: Is there cake, by the way, or is the steak the cake?
4: The steak's steak, the baby. Cake.
6: That's fine. I love that.
9: You don't get
6: that.
9: Your own cake thing? You don't get your own cake?
4: Nobody told the cake lady it was his birthday.
9: You're in charge of the cakes.
7: Well, the cake lady said she had all the birthdays.
2: I don't like making a big deal out of my birthday, okay?
4: She said she honestly didn't know.
2: I don't tell anybody it's my birthday.
3: I got you a cake. It's a round disc in the urinal back there.
2: Oh, witty. Who's writing for you?
7: Urinal cake's hilarious. That's the funniest thing ever, John. That's funny.
3: It would be funny if I had a little candle.
7: It's better than E-Tree, I can tell you that.
2: No, it's E-Tree phone home.
7: Neither one's not funny.
2: E-Tree phone home. Now, see, that sounds like that guy...
3: Brooks?
2: James Whitmore.
8: I'll be right here, Elliot.
2: Okay. Coming up, we have...
3: Chick's Breakfast. Oh, I love this song.
2: Oh, that's great.
7: Christ.
3: I play this every Christmas Day.
2: What?
3: I do.
2: Can you play the flute?
3: No. I play this recording.
2: That's not all that impressive.
7: I play it every day.
3: Now, Chick with Viore.
2: That's right. It is, in fact, Bjorre.
3: Legitimately one of my favorite songs of all time.
2: Well, there's a reason I'm playing this. Because we have some cool...
3: Chick's getting close.
2: Do you have any Vaseline over there?
7: I play by ear.
2: Yeah, you're going to be playing by ass pretty soon.
7: E-Tree, phone home.
10: Pat's playing it by hand.
9: I can't do the low note.
2: What are you doing?
3: He's blowing into his hands.
6: Oh, Chick had the low note for you.
9: Do the low note, Chick.
6: Yep, got it.
7: Never had one lesson.
2: Pat, that is a skill that you should use that on your lady friends.
9: That was my first instrument, was my hands.

0: decade, but it's been recovered.
1: Wow.
0: According to Boston police, the flute was reported missing in 2012 after its owner left it in a taxi cab. Last February, a Boston music store employee called police with a tip saying a person had come in with an expensive flute asking about its value. Mm. Detectives ultimately determined that the person who'd taken the flute to the store was the driver of the taxi back on that fateful day in 2012. The flute has since been reunited, and it feels so good. Thank you.
2: 13,000
0: with its owner. Yeah.
2: That flute better smell like, I don't know, Madonna or Monica Lewinsky to be worth 13K. I don't get the reference.
0: I don't either.
3: Do they
0: police
3: smell
0: intend
3: good?
0: To bring a complaint against the suspect.
3: Still?
2: Hey, Monica,
3: really?
2: Monica, where's your flute?
4: No reason to drag her into this.
0: No, she's a kind woman.
3: Wait,
2: well,
3: what
2: the
3: year?
2: Cigars.
4: I know, yeah, a foreign object.
3: She's
4: up
3: in cigars. Follow on Twitter. That nicotine. She's anti-bullying, as you're hearing right
2: that
3: now.
2: That nicotine burn. Mm-hmm. I was thinking about how much I love the flute.
3: Were you?
2: There are a lot of great flautists in rock and roll, of course.
3: Yeah, sure. There's,
4: Ian Anderson.
0: Ian Anderson.
4: And then there's...
2: There's many more.
0: Who?
4: This is Ian Anderson.
0: Name one more.
2: Yeah, it's from Jethro Tull.
4: Yeah, right.
0: Okay. Well, there's your one.
2: Okay. Oh my God. Is this a flute?
3: Wow. Yep, that's a flute, all right.
2: Oh, wait. It's like a.
4: That's a recorder.
2: It's more like
4: right?
2: a. That's a recorder.
4: Yeah, it does sound like more like a. Almost a wood. Yeah,
3: one of those things that look like. It looks like an artificial heart to blow
0: yeah.
3: into.
0: That you yeah. played in third grade in grade school. Yeah, remember
4: it.
0: That?
4: That's exactly it.
5: The
4: okay.
5: English fife, if you will.
4: It's called a recorder.
2: Okay, well, a flute like. Peter Gabriel played a flute in some of those early Genesis songs that went on forever.
4: And boy, did they.
3: Well, once again, yeah. The. Flute and rock and roll is everywhere.
4: Isn't there a certain amount of finders keepers in this? The guy left his flute.
2: No, the cab driver should go back to the boss and go, hey, a guy left a flute in my car.
4: Maybe he did. And they said, well, this was 10 years ago before. I mean, they couldn't really track the guy. The guy, it's upon the guy's responsibility to go back and get it. And if he doesn't, the driver has every right to pawn it.
5: He filed a police report the night it happened.
4: Well, then they'd never bother to go back to the taxi cab driver?
5: And then it's, but I know if he filed a police report, that means that he did his job. That's what he's supposed to do. He lost the thing. You file the police report. Boom, you're done.
4: You don't go back to the cab?
5: I imagine he did, but I don't know that wasn't in the story.
2: Maybe the guy was so drunk he forgot where he left the flute.
4: Those flautists, we'll put it away. Yeah.
2: Yeah.
4: They're party
2: take
4: animals.
2: A smell of that flute.
4: Well, you love this idea of smelling the flute.
5: What is wrong with
2: that's
5: you?
2: That's an old expression. Hey, man, smell the flute.
5: No, that's not an old expression.
4: Maybe
5: that's...
4: from your beatnik book.
3: You know what? All bets are off. I don't care if it is your birthday. You're out of your mind.
4: Okay, Ace, you have something?
6: Marcus J. Henderson of the Marshall Tucker Band.
7: Yeah, can't use. Yeah, right.
4: Yeah, there's terrific flute in those songs.
6: Can't you see?
2: Yeah, right. and that was, wasn't that guy's name Mark or something Eubanks? The original Marshall
7: rock
2: Tucker.
7: And roll. Mark Eubanks.
2: Yeah, right? Something yeah. Eubanks?
4: I don't know. It's worth exploring for about 5-6 minutes. Why don't we...
3: yeah, you know, let's talk. Let's flesh it out. The flute see what guy? Kind of a...
6: Jerry Eubanks.
2: Jerry Eubanks.
3: Well, which is it?
2: It's Jerry Eubanks. He was the original flautist. They were ever
3: I
2: see
3: know
2: those
3: it's not
2: guys
3: your fault, Ace. I'm not blaming you. God knows.
2: I saw Marshall Tucker Band when the brothers were both still alive. That is a great band.
3: Wow. Keep that to yourself.
4: Oh, Marshall and Tucker.
7: There's one in Moondance, too.
2: They were named Marshall and Tucker, you jackass. Oh, fine.
7: And the guy from Moondance.
6: Tommy and Toy.
2: The Caldwell brothers.
8: And they my boy Toy.
4: Now, did Van Morrison play?
7: No.
4: Okay, was somebody else?
7: Yeah.
2: Little George of Little Feet was a great flute player.
4: Oh.
2: The greatest
3: can we
2: of all
3: talk time. About anything else?
2: The topic is flutes.
4: I'm trying to say anything
2: evidently
4: because
2: not.
4: I know what...
2: Because you know what they say when, you're, when you're in the
0: I'm
2: band
0: bored.
2: In junior high school and they say, flute, catch the sizzle.
9: Essential Morning Radio. All day and all night.
0: Really? No, seriously. Really?
9: Bob and Tom Radio. Ladies and gentlemen, Bob and Tom.
8: I'm a little person.
5: Yeah, okay.
8: Let's just call that out instead
5: okay,
8: of, you know,
5: okay, so not short of stature, I should say. By the way, he's 3'10".
8: Short stature's okay.
4: You can
8: I
4: also
8: don't
4: say
8: care.
4: He's a little person.
8: I don't care.
0: Yes.
8: But you know what?
5: Yeah, but,
8: here's things...
5: the thing, though. My daughter's a little person.
8: Yeah.
4: No, that doesn't count. That doesn't
8: could
4: work.
8: Be. She's just a little person, yeah. not yeah, a little person.
4: The little person is telling you to yeah. use the phrase little person.
3: Yeah. Well, now, let me ask a question, Tom. When did you meet Peter Dinklage?
9: Bob and Tom in the morning and highlights.

0: Here Come the Mummies.
1: Yeah. Whoa. Oh my God.
2: Bob and Tom.
3: Ew, gross.
4: Slimy yet satisfying.
2: They put the F in professional.

0: Bob and Tom. 24/7.
1: Oh, yeah. Yeah.
2: You just ruined it.
3: There's Ace Cosby.
4: Hey.
3: I'm Chick McGee, and here's Tom Griswold.
1: That sounds great.
5: It's just three men. Once again, echoing the famous Robin Trower introduction to BBC Sessions.
3: I'm so glad you heard that.
5: Okay, you're welcome. That is the sound of the great band, the Black Moods. They are the house band today. It sounds like kind of a late night.
3: Yeah.
5: Welcome to Midnight at Christie's. All right, I want to say hello to Roger Johnson, who won my panties from last week's show.
3: Congratulations, Rob.
5: Remember, just send in your entries. Every week, a winner. And these are game-worn panties. Last week, we gave away Josh's game-worn panties. I was surprised that we had 15,000 entries. A lot of folks are into that.
3: Sure.
5: Wow. This is such great music. The Black Moods, ladies and gentlemen.
1: I think that would hurt my feelings.
6: If what?
1: If you got more entries into your take my banny contest
6: Trust
1: than
6: me.
1: I did.
5: Okay, so now I believe...
3: I know it would hurt your feelings.
5: I believe we've opened the door to the panty contest. Is that exactly what's happening here?
6: Yeah, put up a poll.
1: No.
6: Whose underwear do you want? Mine or Christie's?
3: Well, mine or Tom's.
1: Yeah.
3: Well, Ace is exempt. He has holes in his.
1: Yeah,
3: Ace.
1: Nobody wants holy underwear. Well.
5: Yeah. We could make it some kind of a charity thing.
1: No, Tom. I was just...
6: I'm so sick of you and your charities. I want the money.
1: Yeah.
5: Let's say hi to the band, shall we? On that beautiful guitar, it's Josh Kennedy. Oh, yeah. That rock and roll hair. What's going on there? And is that a new tattoo, Josh, on your right shoulder there?
7: No, it's just a really terrible Les Paul tattoo that I got when I was, I don't know.
5: Is it a? Oh, it's the guitar, not Les himself.
7: It'd be awesome if it was Les Paul, like 90-year-old Les Paul.
5: Yeah, that'd be really hip. No one would get what it was, but it's Les Paul, man. Yeah, that'd be very good. And then I should introduce Chico Diaz on the shades and the drums, looking extraordinarily badass. I'd ask you about your tattoo, but I don't have all day. That looks like a very elaborate production over there. Now we have to move to the baseball.
1: Yeah,
5: we're moving over to the base.
1: Okay.
5: I'm waiting for a wider angle. Yep, there's a tattoo there, too. I see it on the underside of your right arm. What is it?
8: I'm from Ohio, so I got the biplane.
1: Oh, yeah.
3: Wright Brothers, baby. Wright Brothers.
5: That's cool.
1: Do you guys have a band tattoo? All three of you have the same one?
8: Yep. Yeah. Belladonna, that was our first song.
5: Ah. I'm sorry, I can't see it. Can you focus in on somebody there?
6: This is radio.
8: There you go.
5: Oh. I know. You can watch. Oh, that's really nice.
1: That is nice.
5: Very colorful. You can watch this, by the way, on YouTube right now, or watch it tonight.
6: Yeah.
5: And you seem to be frustrated, Josh. This is too visual.
6: If any one of us did what you just did, the complaining would be just
3: as my father would say, there would be hell to pay.
5: I see. Well, okay. Now
6: it's the hypocrisy.
5: You can ask a question, Larry King. What do you got?
6: Wait, man, we heard your new single earlier, Hollywood. When is that available?
3: It's out now. I just downloaded it.
7: Oh, thank you. Yeah, the record's out. The record's called Into the Night. It came out in June. So
6: terrific, cool.
7: The
5: thing you were just playing, was that part of a song or what was that?
7: Yeah, it's a little something we're working on. You know.
6: Oh, all right.
7: We tried it out here.
5: Does it have a title?
7: I don't know. Star of your movie, maybe. I think that's what. It's an older song. We're just kind of going to bring back eventually.
5: I was hoping you'd say Christie's underwear.
1: Oh, come on.
5: Seems to be
7: a theme. That's more of a ballad.
6: Yeah. Oh, that's a very, very romantic song.
1: Well, yeah, that's a panty dropper. That's what that is. Yeah,
7: exactly.
5: Mm-hmm. Panty dropper would be a good name for a rockin' tune.
1: That would be.
6: Have you guys ever had a pair of panties thrown at you? From while you're on stage,
7: yeah, they like covered us all three.
5: again, we get to the theme, Josh.
6: Yeah. Of
5: no.
6: Oh, I see what you're saying. The bus. Wait. They covered you because the panties themselves were large.
0: Yes. Yeah. She didn't make it on the
7: one
0: bus.
7: Pair. Again.
0: Yeah, this wide to ride this right.
6: So you need to open with your new song, No Fat Chicks.
5: There we go.
6: And let them know.
5: Okay.
3: What's that movie where Jack Black is dating the...
6: Shallow Hal.
3: Shallow Hal. Yeah. And she throws her panties at him.
6: Get over here, Houdini.
3: Yeah. And they're gigantic, but he sees Gwyneth Paltrow.
6: Yeah.
3: That's funny stuff, Tom. You should watch that. Maybe to cheer you up.
5: Okay, good. Good. Thank you very much. We have a request for the original song of yours called Smack Tom. If you remember how that goes, we'd love to hear it.
7: I think it's a co-write, actually. It's not just us.
3: Oh,
7: I think
3: yeah.
7: that was a team effort, right?
3: That's right. Josh wrote most of it, and I just jumped on for the ride.
6: Yeah, and the Black Moods wrote the music. And
3: yeah.
1: You think you guys can redo it?
6: Sure.
0: You do the magic?

0: rich, are you? Well, thank you very much.
1: I'll be the first to admit the lyrics fall apart in the bridge.
0: Okay.
2: You have to see the puppet rendition of that.
3: Oh, it's amazing.
2: Have you seen it?
0: Yeah. You've seen the puppets do it? Okay, very good. Very good. Well, check that out at bobandtom.com. We're going to take a break away from the guys for a moment. Right now, we go back to Christy Lee at the news desk. We have this
2: article from 1958, 129 ways to get a husband from McCall's magazine. Some of the suggestions include, ladies, have your car break down at strategic places. How do you do that?
1: That's not bad.
4: How do you do that?
2: I don't know.
4: Oh, my car broke down.
2: Pull a thing off your carburetor.
4: You lifted your foot off the gas.
5: I don't know how this works.
4: Yeah, boy, oh boy.
2: Be friendly to ugly men. Handsome is as handsome does.
0: I don't even get that.
2: I don't either. I have no idea what that means.
1: That's a Forrest Gump thing. Handsome is as handsome does. Stupid is as stupid does, isn't it? Yeah.
4: Yes.
2: Yeah, I guess.
4: Yeah. Boy, oh boy.
2: Don't be afraid to associate with more attractive girls. They may have some leftovers.
4: Leftovers!
0: Do they have? Is there one get knocked up?
2: No, it's not on.
4: Get knocked up.
2: I get up again.
1: Some.
2: Go back to your hometown for a visit. The wild kid next door may have become a very eligible bachelor.
4: Wild kid next door. Hey, remember when you used to shoot me with Roman candles?
2: Yeah.
4: Well, I wanted to see how you were doing these days.
2: There's a great one. Carry a hat box.
4: Ladies, I hope a woman tries this today. Carry a hat box.
2: So
0: how is that going to work?
2: Walking down the street with a hat box, would you approach her?
4: I wouldn't assume there was a hat in it. I would be like, oh, what do you have, a cake?
2: A cake.
4: Because cake boxes look like hat boxes.
0: This is sort of your dream gal.
4: That's right.
0: She's looking for a man, and she's got a cake with her.
4: I was reading a 1962 issue of Fatties Need Love, Too, and it said, look for women with cake boxes.
2: Okay, here's another one I don't get at all. Get a sunburn.
0: Oh, because someone will comment.
2: They will?
0: Oh, okay. Wow.
4: Or they'll aloe you up.
2: Yeah, you might get some skin cancer, but hey, go for it.
0: Well, I think they just mean one. I mean, in other words, they walk up and they go, geez, you've been out in the sun. Then it's a conversation starter.
2: Gotcha.
0: And then you go, you want to see my tan lines?
4: I've got one tan line.
1: No, you get some sun, and then when you're getting chemotherapy, you go, hey, do you have
4: he's a doctor.
2: Here's another one.
0: Not go that hard. No, don't you see, Kristen, it's a conversation starter. And they'd be going,
2: okay. I'd rather carry the hat box.
0: And then you'd go, well, you want to see my tan lines? I've got one right here leading to my gluteal cleft.
4: Just carry a hat box.
1: You have to stop saying that.
0: Okay, sorry.
2: Here's one.
1: Boom.
2: We're kind of keeping with our theme, unfortunately. If your mother is fat, tell him you take after your father. If he's fat too, tell him you're adopted.
4: Wow. Good Lord!
0: So, in other words, start with a lie.
2: Oh,
4: I always do.
2: Wow. Bribe a Ferris wheel operator to get you stuck on the top of a Ferris wheel.
4: All right. That's a great idea. Gotta get the guy fired. Bribe a Ferris wheel operator.
2: Yes. If he's rich, tell him you like his money. The honesty.
1: You know what you have that I think's very attractive? Your money.
4: I kind of like
2: that. The honesty will intrigue him, he says.
4: I would not mind if a woman goes, so do you have money? I swear to you, what's wrong with me? I would think that was kind of hot.
2: Well, I kind of get it.
0: So then would you lie and say yes?
2: But I mean, I kind of get it. If you're rich, you want it out there, you don't want to think.
4: I like women that go, I just want to hook up with a rich guy.
2: Yeah. Here's an easy one. Get a dog and walk it. We all know that. Yeah. That kind
0: Once again, this is how to get a husband in 1958.
2: Yeah. Attend night school.
0: Is there a short one? Like put out?
4: Yeah, exactly.
2: Attend night school. Take courses men like. Oh, my God.
1: Like small engine repair?
4: Sure.
2: Oh, this is a sad one.
4: Oh.
2: Read the obituaries to find eligible widowers.
4: Oh, that's insanity.
1: I understand your wife just died.
2: Oh,
4: yeah.
1: Here I am.
2: Well, I mean, if you've watched, what is that? The Kamensky method. That was a big... And Margaret jumped right on that when his wife died.
1: Spoiler alert.
2: Well, whatever. You haven't seen it by now. take a bicycle trip through Europe.
4: Sure, any lady can go do that.
1: Yeah. One, two, three.
0: No, once again, we are looking at an old magazine, How to Get a Husband.
2: 1958, 129 ways to get a husband.
4: Sound advice.
2: McCall's Magazine.
0: Get lost at a football game, girls.
2: Buy a convertible. Men like to ride them.
1: Oh, yeah.
2: Ride them. Ride in them.
1: That's not what you've got that he likes to ride. Yeah. Okay.
2: Here's another
4: one. I think
2: Jane
4: Mansfield tried that, didn't she?
2: If you look good in sweaters, wear one on every third date.
1: If you look good in sweaters.
2: Wear one every third date. Not every date.
4: No. No, you don't want to be a slut.
2: No.
0: Why? What is a sweater considered slutty?
4: No, I think they're. I think they're hot. Way hot.
2: Assets.
1: Doesn't Priscilla Presley have a nightie in one of the Naked Guns where it has a red glowing arrow?
3: Yes, going down.
6: Now, back in the '60s, did the third date rule apply?
2: I don't think so.
1: Okay. It was probably 10 days.
4: It was whenever the man wanted. That's right. First date, second date,
0: here's another
4: date.
0: This one actually, some of these aren't bad. This is actually kind of a conversation starter. If you want, if you want a guy to break the ice.
1: Here we go.
0: Wear a Band-Aid.
4: All right.
0: Josh, I mean, if you were somehow forced into a conversation with a woman in some situation, and all of a sudden you thought, hey, maybe this is, you know, she's attractive. And, oh, hey, I noticed you're wearing a Band-Aid.
2: No! No one says that.
4: You know what I honestly know what I, if I see like a woman in a cast or any or a sling or a Band-Aid or something, I just go, the first thing I say is, will you be more careful, please?
2: Really?
4: And it starts the conversation.
6: The mood,
4: I
1: say, where'd you get that herpes lesion?
0: What do you say, Josh? I'll be the lead.
4: Will you be more careful, please?
0: I just came from my infusion, you prick.
2: Wow, that took a turn.
1: Chemotherapy. Or is that kidneys?
2: Invest in a walking boot. You can get them on Amazon. People ask you all kinds of questions.
0: Once again, these are tips from 1958 on how to meet a man, ladies.
2: Stumble when you walk into a room that he's in.
1: Hilarious.
2: What, he thinks you're drunk?
4: Well, men like clumsies.
0: First of all, what are you doing in the men's room? And secondly, okay, here's one. This is odd. This really dates this. I suppose there's a contemporary version of this. If you're at a resort, have the bellboy page you.
2: Yeah. That makes it look like you're wanted.
4: I do that move.
2: Mm-hmm.
0: You do?
4: Every department store I'm in, Paging Josh Arnold. No, just throngs of people.
0: Mr. Josh Arnold, please report to the lost and found.
4: That's right.
0: We have found your butt plugs.
2: What does this one mean? European women use their eyes to good advantage. Practice in front of a mirror. What the hell does that mean?
0: Maybe who knows? Wink?
2: I wink a lot.
4: Stare at his junk? I know that gets my attention.
1: Oh, boy. Now, Tom, you cannot wink. Is that correct?
0: I have to really focus, and it's like putting a window down in an old-fashioned car. It's like, okay, crank that. There we go.
2: I literally just winked at you, didn't I, about the Ace Cosby thing.
0: Yeah, there you go.
2: I went like that.
0: See, that's winking creeps me out.
4: Oh, really?
0: Never liked it.
2: You don't think it's flirty?
1: No, what do you mean, Tom?
0: Mrs. Leffler, the librarian at Mercer School, used to do that. It always bugged me.
1: My God, he can't remember anything else but his teacher names from. Well,
4: people say I look creepy when I wink. But
2: let me
4: see.
0: I think it's because you're sticking your tongue out and white.
4: Yeah.
0: Here you go. How to pick a man and how to get a husband from 1958 McCall's Magazine. Dress differently from the other girls at the office.
2: Well, yeah, that's still too.
0: Well, Chrissy, I kind of noticed you've come in topless today.
4: No.
0: None of the other girls are doing that. But say, do you want to go for coffee right now?
2: Boy, here's one from 1958. Use the ashtray. Don't crush out your cigarettes in your coffee cup.
4: No, that's tacky.
2: Oh,
4: yeah.
2: Who would do
4: that's
2: that?
4: That's low class.
0: How about this one? Don't tell a man about your allergies.
2: Yeah.
4: That's right.
1: I'm allergic to semen.
4: First off, who is that lady?
1: I don't know. Can't find it, Dad.
6: Last girlfriend.
4: Oh, boy.
0: Oh, thanks.
1: People like me, though, immediately.
2: Send his mom a birthday card. That's creepy to me.
4: Hmm.
2: Don't you think?
0: Yeah. Here's one that dates it again, Christy. Change the shade of your stockings and be sure to keep the seams straight.
2: Yeah.
1: You know, I'm glad, don't get me wrong, I'm glad nylons went out or stockings, whatever you want, legs, whatever you want to call them. But how did that happen? I mean, they were everywhere, and now
4: because
1: nobody,
4: here's the deal.
1: Nobody wears
4: the things with those were, they, if there was the slightest rip or run in them, you went
2: awful.
4: From, a power-broking businesswoman to the filthiest skank on the subway.
2: Yeah. On your first date, tell him you aren't thinking of getting married. Ah, that old goodie.
3: The old reverse
2: psychology. Yeah, reverse psychology.
4: I never want to get married.
2: Don't talk about how many children you want.
0: Now, here's a tip for it. This is from 1958. I'm going to read this one verbatim. How to Get a Husband from McCall's Magazine. Double date with a gay, happily married couple. Let them see what it's like.
2: I don't think they meant that.
4: They meant that the old...
0: They meant gay as in...
4: happy.
0: Cheerful, yes.
4: Yeah.
0: Upbeat.
2: Here's one. Learn to sew, ladies, and wear something you made yourself.
4: What is that, burlap? Lovely.
7: You like I made this hat myself.
4: Yeah.
7: Buttons.
4: Oh, maybe you did. I'm guessing that was your cat.
7: That's right.
0: Oh, that piece.
7: The eyeballs are right here in the front.
0: That piece you're wearing around your waist, is that from the Pocahontas collection? It looks rather like a...
7: Have I told you I'm allergic to semen?
4: You mentioned it.
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12: If you're laughing, it's the Bob and Tom Show. If you're not, it's those other guys.
13: Did I ever mention for the listeners, I mentioned I was black?
2: No, we really
13: haven't. Remember, I have to do that because people think my voice.
0: Hey, listen, Warren B. Hall is our guest, and you are, in fact, a black gentleman, and we did not mention that. Although
2: no, we didn't.
13: I have to.
0: You're not doing racially specific material that would be.
13: Yet.
0: You know, sometimes if there are certain things, obviously, a black comedian can do that a white guy can't. And
13: most definitely. Depends on where you're at. I just I did a whole week in Alabama, mm-hmm. and they weren't expecting to see me in Alabama. I guess the guy who booked it didn't tell him who I was. I got on stage, and literally, the guy in the front row was looking at me like I was the first slave at tonight's auction. It was scary. And his wife looked over like, he's got a strong back. I'll take that one. Why is he still talking? Put him in the truck. What comedy show? What are you talking about? I'm like, whoa.
0: Yeah, you know, when we were talking earlier, I asked you if you were an athlete in high school. If you were an athlete in high school, because you're a very athletic-looking guy, and you said no.
13: I was doing a show at somebody's church, and I got in trouble. We were talking about God. What color do you think God is? Because in the book, he's always Caucasian. Mm-hmm. He might not be. What color do you think he is? There's no wrong answer. There's no wrong answer.
2: I grew up with him being white.
13: Being white. And there's mm-hmm. nothing wrong with that. Mm-hmm. I disagree. We can still be friends.
2: Okay.
13: But I think God's black. I do. That would explain why so many things taste like chicken.
0: Wow. Good night.
1: I'd like to remind. I think we've come to the end of our show.
0: Those just joining us, we were joined by black comedian
2: Warren B. Hall.
0: Oh my God! Oh, that is such a great show.
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0: Comedian Scott Dunn is here with us. Scott, a young fellow. And I'm trying to remember, you're a relatively new dad. You have a young, is it daughter?
15: A little boy.
0: I'm sorry. Boy. How old?
15: 2 years old.
0: Okay. 2 year old boy. That's great.
15: Yeah.
0: Cool.
16: Good. Terrible twos.
15: Yep. Yeah. Yeah.
16: So they say.
15: Yeah. He's doing good. How old do you think is, what time do you think it's time to stop breastfeeding a baby?
2: 6 weeks?
0: No.
16: 6 weeks?
0: Christy quit early.
16: I've known some people who breastfed.
2: It's about a year,
16: until the baby
2: isn't it?
16: Was 4 or 5.
15: Oh, see, I don't feel so bad anymore because our son's 2. My wife's still breastfeeding.
16: Uh-huh.
15: Starting to get a little creepy.
16: Mm-hmm. Really?
15: Oh, yeah. When it's a baby and he asks for nanny, that's cute. When he's old enough to say, hey, why don't you whip out one of those Tatas and give me a squirt?
0: Yeah.
15: I think it's time to wean.
7: Yeah. I'll get some service over here.
15: Yeah.
0: When he hands her a buck.
15: Yeah.
0: It's
15: my
0: time
15: son has started incorporating a salt shaker and limes.
7: Yeah, all right. Go.
0: That's too much.
7: Shots!
15: Yeah, honey, stop complaining that his mustache tickles and just end it.
0: Oh, wow. Yeah, we were talking.
3: forget about that. There is sort of an uncomfortable point at which they go along forever.
15: Have you ever breastfed in public, Christy?
2: Yes.
15: It's uncomfortable, isn't it?
2: Yes.
15: I'm a big fan of women breastfeeding in public.
16: I am too.
15: It's one of my causes. So if I see like a young mother, perhaps, in a bookstore off in the corner trying to discreetly nurse her baby, you can tell she's nervous. I'll go out of my way to say something positive. Mm-hmm. I'll walk right over to her and I'll say, "Oh, that's nice." You can just see her let down.
16: Yeah.
15: You
16: know,
17: I think these women who breastfeed in public should be rounded up by the police and taken to jail.
3: What is your problem?
16: Really? Why?
3: Why is your problem?
17: I
3: encouraging women to breastfeed is an intelligent thing to do.
17: Not in public.
3: Our society.
2: Yes, make a big deal out of it. No, that's fine. Right.
16: When did you become so puritanical piece of... Never mind.
15: Chick prefers it on video in the privacy of his own home.
17: Exactly right.
3: No, our society, especially in the 50s, women were discouraged from breastfeeding. It was considered to be some kind of primitive ritual only performed by tribes somewhere. No, it's breastfeeding is natural, normal. It's good for the baby.
16: Yeah.
3: Helps the mothers, I understand it helps them with their weight control.
16: I don't understand why we as Americans have made the breast taboo.
15: Right. Britney Spears had a baby. Is she breastfeeding or is she bottle feeding?
2: I don't know.
17: We don't know.
15: Either way, that kid's drinking out of plastic containers.
16: Whichever way.
3: Good observation. That's brilliant. Scott Dunn is our guest. We'll grab some more news from Christy Lee and a couple of other things here. This is kind of an odd story, Christy. I don't know if you spotted this. Dateline Milwaukee. A Wisconsin lawmaker thinks strip malls are no place for the dearly departed. He wants to ban funeral parlors from setting up shop in strip malls.
2: Yeah, I saw this.
16: I've never seen one in a strip mall.
3: To put a funeral parlor next to a Hooters or an auto parts store doesn't serve the industry or consumers well, says Representative Phil Montgomery. Consumers have a certain expectation for a funeral home. Most people would be taken aback. He said his measure is aimed at protecting people from funeral parlors that could come and go quickly from the malls. Would require funeral homes to be in buildings that don't have more than one other unrelated business.
17: He looks so natural. Who wants wings?
16: What's wrong with that? Having a funeral home that would be like a Hooters where you have the girls with the tight tops?
2: Well,
17: yes.
2: No.
16: You know,
17: the time has come.
16: Celebrate life instead of being so depressed. Come on, let's have a beer.
3: Right next to a t-shirt stop.
16: Heck yeah.
3: A t-shirt shop right there.
15: What would you even call a funeral home? What would
16: Chili's.
15: You name it?
16: Oh, yeah. It's already taken. Chili's. Sorry.
15: Everything under 6 feet.
16: I don't know. It's already taken. Sorry.
17: Everything's not alive.
3: You could have a t-shirt with two monuments on it and an arrow saying, "I'm with stupid."
16: How about Club 55? Isn't that the temperature downstairs?
17: 55, 53,
3: six
17: somewhere.
3: Feet under.
16: Is it 55
3: I think so.
16: Degrees?
17: Something like that.
3: Studio 55.
16: Club 55, you know, whatever.
3: Kind of a dance place.
17: Mm-hmm. I think there might be a real problem in America with the funeral homes. And there's
16: what do you mean?
17: A lot of them have been up basically in the same condition since the funeral home boom in the 60s.
3: What funeral
16: what
3: home
16: are you
3: boom
16: talking about?
17: Someone everybody built funeral homes.
16: What
3: are you talking
16: it?
3: About?
17: Well, it's the decor inside the funeral home.
2: What?
17: Shag carpeting. And
16: they do look kind of like a Denny's.
3: What is wrong with you guys? You would want to go into a mall and you're walking around and all of a sudden there's a bunch of people grieving and coming out of...
2: Don't ruin my shopping experience.
15: Hey, Daddy.
3: I know, that's what I'm saying. That's what this guy has a point.
15: What's this place called? Corpses and Stuff.
3: When they say Bed Bath and Beyond,
16: how far beyond?
15: Way beyond.
3: How far beyond are they talking?
17: Yeah, I think
3: We don't want to be reminded of our mortality constantly, and to be you don't.
16: I agree with this guy.
3: You don't want to come out of whatever it is Chuck E. Cheese, and there you are faced with. Would they bring the bodies through the mall?
15: I don't know. I came out of Chuck E. Cheese, and I think that would look positive to me.
16: I'm sure
3: you got a little.
16: There would be an entrance in the back, Tom, that you wouldn't see.
3: But still,
16: When they send supplies,
3: I think the people attending the funeral deserve to have a little bit of.
16: Well, the funeral
3: solemnity.
16: Might be held elsewhere.
3: So what? This is just the place you buy
2: you
3: stuff.
2: You go in there to plan your funeral.
16: Why not?
2: Could you put him in a nice
16: Don't we have
2: Cruz
16: a casket
2: sweater?
16: Carnival that you do that?
3: Oh, sure. So this. So what you're saying, I forgot. So this is like that those pet stores that don't sell pets then? They have all the funeral stuff except for the bodies?
17: What do you mean don't sell pets?
2: What pet stores, don't sell pets?
16: Oh, I've seen those. Where though. They sell the...
2: No, they still sell little pets, like birds and hamsters and stuff. But,
3: okay.
16: Those aren't pets.
2: Yes, they are.
16: No, they aren't.
3: But they don't
16: have... a bird...
2: Don't tell Pearl she's not a pet. She'll cry.
16: Who's Pearl?
3: Who's Pearl?
2: My little fish.
16: Oh.
2: My beta.
15: Those are things you feed other pets.
2: No.
17: Guess how many mice it takes to get me full?
16: I don't know how many.
17: Seven.
16: Seven.
2: Really?
16: Mm-hmm. Five would have been funnier.
17: Should have chosen five. Five.
16: Okay. Do we have the casket
3: carnival? Yeah. Just give me a second to foot.
2: But you know what? If you're in a mall, you don't have to worry about clothing. You could pick new stuff. Maybe they'd have a deal like with all the retailers.
3: Oh, that's nice.
2: And you could go, oh, I'd like that nice J. Crew sweater.
3: Next door we have a special section. It's called the Gap Black.
2: See?
3: No, but I
17: don't see anything wrong with a funeral home in a mall or a strip mall.
15: Put it right next to a vintage store. Hey, do you have an Armani suit? We will in about 10 minutes.
17: There you go.
16: I like that.
3: See, this is all this is so wrong.
16: Oh, yeah.
2: Being an entrepreneur there.
3: Yeah, see, no, but you want to get away from the commercialism. You want people to be able to think and not be distracted. Can you imagine being in a big mall?
16: Mm-hmm.
3: Hey, come to Casket Carnival, right next to the finish line.
16: Ooh, that's bad.
17: Hey, don't mess with my finish line, mister.
3: I love the finish line.
2: Well, you'd have nice shoes.
16: Mm-hmm.
3: Of course they'd bottle it up, Mark. No, sure? Comedian Scott Dunn is in the studio with us also.
16: Although I think you should have a butler now, Tom.
2: Oh, I do too.
17: We can have a show butler.
16: A gentleman's gentleman.
3: Yes.
17: Maybe Scott would like to...
2: I thought Ralph Harris was going to be his gentleman's
16: gentleman. Well, Ralph's
17: makes
16: busy.
17: All of us uncomfortable having Ralph.
3: All I want is a studio dog.
16: A studio dog, you can have one when I die.
3: A dog that would be come every morning, there'd be a dog here.
2: That would be
3: nice. He would live here.
2: Yeah, that would be nice.
16: It would be way too distracting.
2: Couldn't we get like an old rescue dog?
16: Extremely hairy.
2: No,
3: no. Now, we now have a studio dog at where we record.
2: We do?
16: Oh, yeah, who's that?
2: Who?
3: His name is Buddy. There's that.
16: Wow.
3: We have a rescue dog.
17: Who would have thought that Christy would say the funniest thing I've ever heard in my life?
3: We have a rescue dog now at the
16: Buddy, what kind of dog is Buddy?
3: Buddy is a beautiful black Labrador. About 18 months old.
16: Really?
3: Yeah, he was. He had some problems with his whoever had him before. Actually, and interestingly enough, we were talking about malls. Buddy literally walked into a lumber yard. A Lowe's, frankly.
2: Yeah.
17: Was he building a doghouse?
3: I don't know. He walked in and got service right away.
17: Sure he did.
16: But dogs usually do.
3: Yeah. He.
15: Where's the wood? Got to pee.
3: We have adopted Buddy. Alan, our engineer, is taking care of him, but he's now going to be our studio dog. So when you go to our recording studio, there's a dog there all the time.
16: So does Buddy go home with Alan, or he stays at the?
3: He goes home with Alan.
16: Oh, okay. But just wondering.
3: But he'll be there when you get there. Now
16: I see.
3: There's a sign in the door.
16: Great. And he's a friendly
2: dog. I
16: could
2: bring
16: a dog
2: every morning.
3: He's a black lab. I already did my whole set of impressions on him. He did a good job.
16: I used to have a black lab. They're good dogs.
2: Did.
3: Mm-hmm. It's a beautiful dog. Wouldn't it be great if we had a dog here every morning?
16: No.
2: Yeah, but lab
3: Walk
2: shed.
3: In.
16: No.
17: I beg your
3: excuse
17: pardon?
3: Me?
2: Lab shed.
17: Oh,
3: okay,
17: shed.
3: When you say the word shed, Christy.
16: Did you pronounce the D?
2: I did say shed.
16: The D is shed.
2: You're hearing what you want to hear.
3: Virtually all dogs do that other thing. And if they don't, take them to the vet.
2: You're hearing what you want to hear.
17: I think Buddy's shed in the corner.
3: If you...
18: Hey, don't say we didn't warn you. There's laughter ahead.
4: You guys want to grab lunch?
16: We can't go anymore.
4: Holy
17: That's
4: cow.
17: A good day's work, everybody.
18: This is Bob and Tom Radio. Radio. Ladies and gentlemen, Bob and Tom.
4: Oh, I like that one.
2: Yeah.
4: That was them?
5: Shake your groove thing. Shake your groove
3: thing. Is the groove thing the woman's mommy parts?
15: No, it's her
4: butt. It's her ass. Isn't
2: it's her butt.
4: Butt.
2: Shake your groove thing. Your
15: shake
2: butt.
15: Shake your groove thing
2: Come
15: for
2: on,
15: that
2: Tom.
15: Ass.
4: You think it's shake your vagina? Boy, I love going to the clubs. I like watching all the girls shake their vaginas.
3: I guess I never thought of
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1: Hey, welcome back to the Bob and Tom Show. Christy Lee at the news desk.
2: Yes, I am.
1: Wearing the silver medal. again today. Or what is that?
2: No, it's a little Buddha thing.
1: Oh, that's nice.
2: Yeah.
1: Well, namaste.
4: Aren't you
1: namaste.
4: Catholic?
2: Yes, I am. It's just for fashion, not for...
4: Hedging your bets?
0: Oh, yeah, we'll tell that to Jesus when you get to the pearly gates.
2: You know
0: St. Peter's 4 weeks in hell, bitch.
4: That's Jesus for you.
2: That's St. Peter. Yeah, that's what he says.
4: Oh, boy. God, the salty tongue of Jesus.
1: Say what you want, but Jesus calls a spade, my gosh.
13: You think Jesus has that duty? He's security guy in heaven? No.
0: No, yeah. You know, everybody needs a day off.
4: Hey, wouldn't it be funny if he got up there and there was a disgruntled Jesus going, ah, jeez, St. Peter got drunk last night.
1: Hi, Pat Godwin.
0: Last time I turned well water into wine.
1: There's Josh Arnold.
4: Hi.
0: Sorry.
1: You think he's been contrary earlier in the week? He's really contrary today.
4: Who? So, me?
1: Josh Arnold.
0: Okay, yes. Well, just wait.
4: Just thought of one thing.
1: Ace Cosby.
0: Where is Ace?
1: At the truck phone hotline hot phone, I was going to say it.
0: I don't think you were. You were about
1: I
0: to...
1: don't think you were.
0: You looked over at Willie.
1: There's Willie Griswold. I'm Chick McGee. Here's Tom. I quit. It's finally happened.
0: But before we get on with the show and try to continue where we were, I have a technical question for you guys. I just heard part of your discussion off the air.
2: Yeah.
0: You guys are, some of you anyway, I guess Chick, I don't know about Ace, Chick and Willie are both into athletic shoes to a degree. I got a friend who's, what are they called, sneakerhead, buys shoes, doesn't even open them, keeps them in the box as an investment.
1: Well, but he's insane, though.
0: Yeah, well, yeah.
1: You heard me. You're insane. I know he's listening.
0: Hi, Scott.
1: Weirdo.
0: But Chick, at one point you had more than 500 pairs of shoes.
1: That's, yes.
0: Okay. And you've calmed down a little bit. You gave quite a few of them away.
1: Yes. I've done that about four times, by the way.
0: Yeah. I don't care at all. I have this one pair of athletic shoes that Kelly got for me that I really like that you don't like. I don't even know what they're called. It's like OGs or something.
1: No, they're not called OGs. They should call them old 2 liter bottle. Is what they
0: what
1: should
0: is it,
1: call.
0: What
1: them.
0: Does this say? It looks like it says.
4: They're OC. For cutting grass.
20: They're for old rich men.
0: Okay. Oh, good. Well, that's perfect then.
1: They're on shoes.
0: In any event, but what's the protocol? If I was somewhere yesterday, I was at one of my little girl's soccer practices, and there was a friend of mine.
1: Boy, that's got to be a joy for the soccer coach.
2: Oh, boy. Can't imagine.
1: Having you there.
0: Oh, the soccer coach
20: have you
0: is
20: seen
0: the greatest.
20: My new shoes? Look at these things.
0: No. Just the opposite. No, this guy's a great guy. He's a really great coach. Wonderful with these little girls. Having a great time. But a friend of mine was there. What's the protocol on asking about shoes? I mean, is it okay to go, hey, what are those?
4: Of course.
0: Yeah. It's okay to do that?
4: Sure.
2: To whom?
0: To anybody. I mean, can you walk up and go, hey, those are some pretty cool shoes.
2: Why not?
0: That isn't like a come on.
20: I will say,
4: oh,
0: you hear
4: no.
0: that every week.
2: I don't think so.
1: What do you mean?
4: You hear that every week.
0: But I know you guys.
1: You think
0: guys.
1: It's code?
0: No.
1: You think it's code to go in the bathroom for a quickie?
0: Let me change it up here. I was in the grocery store last winter, and there was a guy. Let me finish. There was a guy wearing a really cool leather jacket.
4: All right.
0: Really great. I don't know if that is. That's. I wonder what kind. Now, is it cool to go? I didn't go up to him and go, hey, that's a really nice jacket.
1: Don't do that.
0: But it's okay to go up to someone and say, hey, those are really nice shoes. What
1: Not
0: are
1: really.
0: Those?
20: No, because Chick is my friend, so I can say those are nice shoes. Also, the term, what are those? It was like a Vine thing, and it can kind of be disrespectful. So avoid saying, what are those? It was like a whole thing.
0: Really?
20: Yeah, just Google it. You can figure it out.
0: Okay.
4: No, I think you're totally fine going up to somebody and going, man, I like that jacket. May I ask where you got it?
1: No.
2: Hey, that's great.
1: No.
4: What's wrong with that?
2: It's a compliment.
1: No. Mind your own business. Don't talk to anybody. Yep. Keep your head down.
20: Keep it moving.
0: Would you do
2: that? I'm going to do that today in here. Now,
0: Christy. Yeah,
1: I'm going to kill all of you.
0: We get the Orkin guy over here to get the bug out of his ass. Christy?
2: Yes.
0: So if you're at some event and there's some woman you don't know and she's wearing shoes or a jacket, would you walk up and go, oh, those are really nice. Where are those?
2: Yes,
0: that's
2: absolutely.
0: Okay.
4: I thought that was like 80% of female conversation.
2: All women do that.
20: That and gossip talking about boobs.
1: You know how broads are.
2: We do talk about boobs a lot.
0: What's the protocol on this?
2: You Real
0: see
2: or
0: some.
2: Not.
0: You see some. You see someone you haven't seen for quite some time.
2: Yeah.
0: What's and clearly there's been some kind of augmentation. Surgically.
2: Yes.
0: Of whatever.
2: Yes.
0: Do you say, oh wow, I can tell you got a boob job?
4: Well, you can say.
0: And then do you go to the ladies' room and go, can I see him?
2: Usually they want to show you.
0: Yeah.
2: That's
0: really?
2: Kind of the, yeah. Oh,
4: and don't feel these. You've got to feel these.
2: They feel so real.
4: Yeah.
2: Mm-hmm.
0: And what do you do? Do you feel them?
2: Of course. I'm not going to be rude.
0: So is your camera broken? What the hell's wrong with you? Now, would that be too much if you said, hey, look, can I take a picture of these without your face in them?
2: I would never do that.
4: So,
2: that
4: yes, I probably would be too.
2: Yeah, that's too much.
0: Okay.
4: But you know it.
2: Yeah, he does know it.
1: You're a Josh, menace.
0: Josh, what I'm trying to do here that you don't seem to understand is yes. I want Christy to be eventually lulled into the hypnotic suggestion that I am making. So the next time this happens, she goes, would you mind if I took a photograph of your new breasts? Your face won't be in them.
4: Completely acceptable, and you should do
2: sure,
4: more.
2: Sure, yeah, that's going to go over well with my friends.
1: Here's the thing with you. Okay, I've always heard this charming story about Stephen King. He lives up in Maine by himself, but he has a core of neighbors that know who he is. Sure. They leave him alone. He goes to the store. You know, they call him Steve, all this stuff. They know he's Stephen King.
0: Sure.
1: I think people around here know who you are. You're wandering around the store asking them what kind of shoes they're wearing. And where'd you get that leather jacket?
0: No, I'm not. I'm just asking if that would have been cool because I really wanted to know.
1: No, anything you do, anything you think you should do is not cool, okay?
2: You really wanted to know?
1: Because you're not cool.
4: But, Chick, here's where I sit. All right.
1: All right.
4: He's going to do it.
2: Yeah.
1: Oh, he's going to do it. Yeah.
4: So why not coach him as best we can?
1: I guess.
2: So he doesn't end up in jail.
20: Here we go. So if you're going to do it, let's make one thing very clear. There's no need to mention your race or the person's race.
4: Well, how's the other person going to know who he's talking
20: there's no
4: to?
20: Need, there's or no need
6: who
20: for
6: they
20: you
6: resemble.
20: Go, for you to go, no, yes. I know that I'm no black gentleman, but I think I could pull that off.
0: You don't need to
4: do
0: say
4: it. You think your dad would say that? Oh, no, it would be, pardon me, my man 50 grand.
20: You don't need that happening.
0: Do you ever watch The Daily Blast Live with Al Jackson? I have his phone number. We're friends.
20: That's another thing. You never want to talk about other people you know that are a similar race. You're not my grand.
4: No. You don't talk about how you know them. You ask them if they know them.
20: Yes. Yeah.
4: Oh, you must know Al Jackson.
20: Yeah. My grandma pulled that move.
1: Who's your favorite golfer? Tiger Woods, right?
4: Yeah, it's got to be Tiger, right?
1: Yeah, it's got to be Tiger. Yeah.
2: How did we get from tennis shoes to here?
0: No, I'm just wondering, because you guys talk about shoes all the time. Shoes, I don't care at
1: all. That's because...
4: I'm with you.
2: Then if you saw a pair of shoes that you really liked, yeah, of course you should.
0: No, I'm just saying, is that a good conversation starter? When this guy was wearing...
2: Do you compliment strangers?
1: Of course he does. He talks to strangers.
4: The man insults strangers, too.
2: No, I mean...
1: He's pulled people over and said their child seats installed improperly. Yep.
2: No, like yesterday.
0: This guy was in the same car that I was driving, a Suburban, and he had a baby in the front seat, and that's... dangerous and illegal.
1: Here we go.
0: So I flagged him down, pulled him over, and said, hey, you better put your kid in the back seat.
1: You should carry handcuffs.
0: Well, no, I mean,
1: that's what you should
0: say. Anyone knows shot. Anything about automobiles? And,
4: you know, Willie's got a little bit of that trait in you where you're, that your heart just being bigger than it should be.
20: What is this?
1: Bigger than common sense.
4: Remember when Willie goes, oh, yeah, I bought a bunch of reflective vests so that when I drive around and I see people jogging, but hey, why don't you put this on? You are your father's son.
20: I'm not kidding. There was a guy yesterday running shirtless. The only thing I could see was the little Nike swoosh on his pants. I thought it was a dog collar.
2: Yep.
20: So I flashed my brights. I wanted to give this guy a lecture.
4: No, really, I have, right over here.
2: Yes.
4: I almost hit that guy. Yeah. And it would have been, honestly, would have been his fault. Mm-hmm. But of course, I would have gone to jail.
2: You right. Know what I mean? And you'd have been all over the front page.
4: I couldn't believe it.
0: Yeah,
1: a madman runs over joggers.
2: The people that jog at
0: there
2: hour.
0: Used to be. I don't think they're there anymore.
2: They are
0: the ladies' club.
2: Yes, the ladies' club.
0: That walk in the dark, mm-hmm. right in this neighborhood,
2: yes,
0: all the time.
2: All the time
0: on a blind curve in the middle of the street.
2: Yep.
4: Yeah.
20: And I get it. Summer's hot. You don't want to walk in the middle of the day.
4: I get it, too. Good for you, man. You're out there doing what you can, you know.
2: I do, too, but wear something reflective.
20: My goodness. Yeah, put like a miner helmet on.
2: Well, the guy...
4: Yes.
2: This morning, the guy had the miner helmet on that I saw. Yeah. Well,
0: did you pull him over and ask what kind of shoes he had on?
2: No, I did not.
0: So,
2: but I do...
0: Chick, as a shoe guy, and you are a shoe guy, admit it, but you're kind of a closet shoe guy.
20: Admit it, like he's a lawyer. You are a shoe guy.
1: No, there are very shoes out that I see that I don't know what they are.
0: But do you ever walk up to someone and go, hey, where did you get the Jordan Supermax $1,000?
1: No, because then I have to say, hi, how are you? No.
4: Yes, and more importantly, Chick does not want And I'm talking to the listener here.
1: Yes.
4: You to come up to him and say, what kind of shoes are those?
1: Yes.
4: He would rather you wave from afar. Chick, big fan. Keep
1: yeah,
4: moving.
1: Love now, it. Would you? Oh, thanks. Kiss my ass. Yeah, yeah, whatever.
2: Sayonara.
0: As someone who's, right, someone who's ignorant of athletic shoes, how about this for an idea? Josh and I both don't care about athletic shoes. What if Josh and I had you and Scott on and we talked shoes? Would that be interesting? To
1: I don't think so. No. I don't. I, no,
0: there
1: I
0: are podcasts
1: imagine.
0: About athletic shoes.
1: No, because
0: right?
4: There must be.
1: Scott and I would get into like minutia of stuff, and I don't think anybody would.
0: No, but that's what podcasts are for. It's for people who are into.
1: Well, podcast.
2: But we're not. Remember?
1: Yes, but that would put me in a room with you more than 4 hours a day, and I can't stand it. Okay.
0: Okay. Okay. Got a letter.
1: I love you, but I can't stand it.
0: It says, "Dear Bob and Tom Show, I had to check in and say thanks. I listen every morning, getting ready for work. I don't know what I would do without you guys. What a nice day. This is from Pete in Ramrod Key.
2: Okay.
4: Where is that?
0: I had to look that up. Ramrod Key is in the Florida Keys.
4: Oh.
0: And I looked it up. There's some beautiful pictures of it. Ramrod Key, originally named Roberts Island, renamed for a ship that was wrecked on a reef south of Ramrod Key in the 19th century.
2: Oh.
0: That's a fun story.
2: Yeah.
0: But I didn't know about Ramrod Key. Pete, thanks for listening. We certainly appreciate it.
1: Are there any any females that live there?
0: I would imagine that there are people of both genders, if you will, if not more.
4: You heard it here. Tom thinks there are only two genders.
2: Oh, God.
0: I just qualified that. I said, or what? I was just trying to say hi to Pete.
2: Hi, Pete.
0: Hi. I hope things are great in Ramrod Key. Whatever you're into is okay with
2: me. Love to visit.
0: Okay, looks like a great spot. But while we're at it, let's go north.
4: North to Alaska.
0: Almost.
6: What's that guy's name? Johnny Winter?
1: Johnny Horton.
6: Johnny Horton. I love that guy.
0: Johnny Winter is Edgar's brother.
1: Here we go.
2: Oh, God, no.
1: Edgar Winter's white trash.
6: Who's Johnny great Winter? Band. Is that the guy that was on Carson's couch a lot?
4: No, that was John. No. Jonathan Winters.
6: Dude, I am all over the place today. I got nothing.
2: Hello, Debbie.
0: Today,
2: September 1st, it's Earth, Wind, and Fire Day. Come on.
1: First day of fall.
0: I thought, do you remember?
21: 21st
0: day of September.
21: Kidding.
0: Okay. Yeah.
4: You weren't just kidding. You were wrong.
2: No.
4: It's okay to be wrong.
0: Could we get back to the mailbag?
1: But first.
0: No. This is, wait a minute. No, this is the appropriate song.
1: What are you
0: for
1: talking
0: this.
1: About?
2: So we go from the Keys to Canada.
0: Yeah.
1: Right?
0: The show's international.
1: The Keys to Canada. Crime.
0: Got a great letter here from a truck driver. Named Craig.
2: Hi, Craig.
0: Listens to us in Kingston, Ontario, Canada. He works for a trucking company up there. Said, normally I'm not a radio guy, but 2 months ago I discovered you guys.
1: What do you mean not a radio guy? What the hell does that mean?
0: It probably means he
1: normally I don't slum and listen to radio.
0: And I was trying to. I can't be nice to anybody anymore.
1: I make my audio. Craig, I make my audio up on my. Anyone can do it.
0: I'm sorry.
6: That's what you.
1: Normally.
6: Usually I have two small fellows have a conversation in front of
1: me. You tiny brain.
2: Stop.
4: Oh, terrestrial, is it?
2: Well, there went Craig, our new
0: I'm so sorry.
6: He's a radio man now.
4: Tell us about Craig.
0: He was trying to say thanks.
1: Whatever, Craig.
0: Craig, I apologize. I'm not sure who put all the dicks in the water.
4: Who put all the dicks in the water?
1: He started it. Normally I don't listen to radio.
0: Hey, captain of the bucket of dicks, could you be quiet for a minute?
1: Okay, sorry.
0: Craig enjoys the show very much, driving all around Ontario. Great, beautiful country, I'll tell you that. And he's just north of Lake Ontario.
4: Cool.
1: Yeah,
0: and he actually has some jokes for Ace Cosby.
2: Oh, boy. Okay.
0: So, Ace, I'll be giving you Craig's letter here in a second. He said, I hope you guys would talk a little more about fishing. The greatest activity on the planet.
2: Oh.
0: So Craig's a fisherman.
1: Oh, fisherman, is he?
0: Aren't you going fishing this weekend?
4: Yes.
0: Okay. And, Chick, weren't you talking yesterday about your fishing trip to Canada?
1: Yes, I was.
0: Yes,
1: I was attacked by, it turns out, a Canadian lynx, I guess, or something.
6: Which Josh told us Canadian lynx are also what they call,
4: what we call breakfast sausage.
21: They're a little thicker than the normal.
0: You were attacked by a breakfast sausage?
2: Yes.
6: I thought about that at 4 p.m. and I told somebody about it. I was so happy about that line.
0: Okay, this goes, by the way, I am looking forward to your piss diaper contest. I've already got a group of friends together. We're going to do this too.
4: Wow.
0: So once again, we're going to be putting on adult diapers next Thursday and having a contest to see who can fill it the
1: most. I am feigning a nervous break.
0: You're an omen. We have to make that very clear.
4: Well, then I should read this letter that comes to us from Lonnie. You think Chick is cranky most mornings? Wait till he's sitting in a wet diaper for about an hour. I honestly, I don't think Chick is cranky most mornings.
0: Really?
4: You know, Ace, that
1: excuse
4: that certainly helps.
0: as you recently said to Christy,
1: I have to start calling Ace Scooby. He sounds exactly like Scooby Doo. Everything out of his mouth is Scooby Doo. There it is. He doesn't even have to try.
9: 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Want to try watching? Want more?
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1: For your information, these are two of the worst kids I have ever encountered in my life, and I work the state fair.
0: We were stupid before stupid was cool.
2: We return to Mr. McGee with sports. Yes, sir.
3: Yes! Time now for Happy Birthday in Sports.
4: Oh, yeah. How about that?
3: How about that? Today.
4: What do we got today? Spud Webb?
5: Dave, I loved him.
3: Dave Parker.
4: Oh, sure.
3: The Cobra.
5: Cincinnati Reds?
3: The Pirates and the Reds, yes. He was born on this day in 1951. Teddy Bruschi, linebacker for the Patriots, had a stroke and then came back from that and played in the NFL again.
4: Pretty incredible.
3: Looked like Munchichi, the little toy that we all had.
4: A little bit.
3: His hairline seems to be advancing onto his face.
4: Right.
3: In another 5 or 6 years, his face is going to be covered by hair.
5: What toy?
3: Munchichi.
4: The little creature. Didn't he have a banana in his hand?
3: Oh, so soft and cuddly.
4: Yeah.
5: I don't know what you're talking about.
4: Those were very popular when I was a kid.
3: Yeah, they were a little soft and cuddly.
4: I'll show you a picture.
5: What they're talking about?
2: No idea.
4: The Munchichi?
3: There is other stuff going around, happening than
2: the
3: Griswold
2: Munchichi household. Sounds like something.
4: I'm going to say
2: the menu.
5: At Chi-Chi's.
2: Yeah.
4: Chick, the majority of people know what the Munchichi is.
3: Yeah, I think so.
4: Just because these two weirdos don't.
2: I think no one knows. What does this have to do with Teddy Bruschi?
3: He looks like a Munchichi.
4: As popular as Cabbage Patch Kids before they were.
3: Oh, I think more popular than Cabbage Patch Kids. I think they had a cartoon
5: show. It's a line of Japanese stuffed monkey toys?
4: Oh, we know. Yeah, we know.
3: They were known as Moys.
6: Monkey toys.
3: They were Moys in the business.
5: This guy?
4: Absolutely, and it could suck its thumb.
5: This one, Tom.
3: Teddy Bruschi, there he is.
7: Oh, goodness, wow, look at that.
2: it looks like the young Michael Jackson in a clown suit.
5: What?
4: I didn't see that,
5: but...
2: Got the fro.
3: Any therapist listening, you heard what Tom said. Get me a diagnosis, will you, as soon as you can.
2: No, he's got a big fro.
3: On this day in 1975, Jeff Saturday was born.
2: Yay.
5: Oh, friend of the show.
4: What day of the week?
2: Ironically,
3: Thursday afternoon.
4: Oh, all right.
3: Isn't that weird?
4: Yeah.
3: And on this day in 1939, Dick Vitale was born.
2: All right. Dickie V. Should we get the Dick Vitale song?
3: Nope. Changing our lives as we know it forever. Where were we? Aaron Rodgers not at camp. Tom Brady at camp.
2: It was a Monday.
4: That Saturday was born?
2: Yeah.
4: Saturday was born on a Monday.
5: Mm-hmm. Man, they should have named him Jeff Monday. What are they thinking?
4: I've always loved that Sheryl Crow lyric about she sang that the guy named his daughter Easter. She was born on a Tuesday night. I've always loved that lyric.
6: Nice, yeah.
4: Isn't that cool, Pat?
3: That sounds like Sheryl Crow, yeah.
5: What? Are you just randomly spitting this?
4: Not at all. You guys don't like that lyric?
7: My favorite Sheryl Crow lyric.
2: Could we talk more about the Chambuka monkey thing you were talking about?
4: It's this wonderful...
2: No one's ever heard of the Chambuka.
4: It's this backstory that just shows up in like six words or less. It's amazing.
7: Yeah. Yes, sure. Do you think it's interesting that the girl's born on a Tuesday, but her name is Easter?
5: I don't understand it.
4: Because Easter only falls on Sundays.
6: It's ambiguous.
4: Yeah, exactly. It's everything. A wonderful little moment.
2: Well, I don't care if she can write with her left and her right hand.
4: Oh, I'm totally correct here on this.
7: I'm so happy that you felt the need to explain it, because Easter's only on Sundays. I love that.
4: Yes. No, well, you guys were acting like you didn't get it.
2: Jeff Saturday was born on a Monday.
4: Right.
3: And it reminded me of that wonderful lyric. Munchichi was one of the most popular toys in the history of man.
4: It really was.
5: You never liked my
2: Jeff Saturday song.
6: What's that?
3: He's Jeff Saturday. Because you used the term hiker.
2: No, it's because he's an NFL hiker.
3: He's not. There's centers.
6: Yeah.
2: What does a center do?
3: He hikes the ball.
2: Ah, so he is a hiker.

0: no one says hiker.
1: No, hikers climb
2: hills. Well, I had to rhyme with, because he's also a motorcycle enthusiast, so I had to say, he's a Harley Davidson biker and an NFL hiker. If you'd like to hear the great Jeff Saturday song,
3: he has a girl.
4: Red 88. Red 88. 14 belly. Brown. 14 belly.
2: Oh, by the way, that's a.
3: We get it. Peyton.
5: That's Peyton.
2: Yeah. And Edmund for the session. Right. You talk about a guy that's hard to direct.
5: Is that code word?
2: Okay, Peyton. Diction.
5: I don't get
2: it. We're not in Omaha.
5: I don't get it. What's he saying there? Shouting out stuff. What is that? I don't get it.
4: Red 88. Red 88.
3: Who's he talking to? The hiker?
4: Brown. 14.
0: Hey, hiker.
2: I need to limit it just to the hiker, Josh. He's referencing many aspects of the game
5: ball.
2: As it happens all of those that are there.
6: But when say he's a hiker, it sounds like he's wearing a Camelback and a Patagonia vest.
5: Exactly.
2: Yeah. The word hiker has two meanings. That's the beauty of this.
5: There's the hiker, there's the guy blocker, there's the ball catchers, there's the ball runners.
6: Oh, don't forget the ball thrower.
0: The man thrower,
2: You got the ball thrower, you got the ball hiker.
3: Oh, yeah.
5: Yeah.
2: Mm-hmm. And
5: the man tackling the guy with the ball.
2: The man hitter,
5: The man hitter.
3: Yeah, you just got to hope old stripy shirt doesn't get in the way.
5: The man hitter.
7: He's Jeff Saturday. He's on the Bob and Tom Show every Tuesday.
5: I'm confused. What?
2: Should we call him?
3: You stole that from Sheryl Crow. Saturday is on Tuesday.
0: Same as Easter.
3: Tuesday. What a disgusting display of
5: hats.
0: And then you pretend
5: anywhere.
0: Like you didn't know the lyric.
2: Okay, I'm sorry.
3: What are you talking about?
0: You stole it from.
3: That's a terrible lyric.
5: Brilliance of Sheryl Crow.
2: Okay, here we go. Here we go.
5: And her giant teeth.
2: We have more. Her giant what?
5: Teeth.
2: Oh, she's lovely.
3: She is lovely.
7: He's just Saturday. He plays center for the Colts every Sunday. Sometimes Monday.
2: See, I had to adjust the lyrics because when it was pointed out the first time we played it, that sometimes they were on Monday Night Football.
6: Well, yeah.
2: And then, of course,
8: then Thursday.
7: Saturday.
2: And then they played an occasional Saturday playoff game.
7: Jeff is the center of the
5: play Thursday nights, too.
7: He's a Harley Davidson biker.
5: Yeah.
7: And an NFL hiker.
5: Plenty in
2: bed. Lazy writing.

0: Well, I don't know.
1: That's
0: little,
1: Dakota.
2: A little fanfare. Well,
3: you know, just before, now he's a wonderful sports
0: when he became a commentator.
3: Yes. Yes.
0: Because he commentates.
4: No, he's
1: he does commentate.
4: He's a talk about guys guy.
2: Mm-hmm.
4: That's what he does.
2: Mm-hmm.
3: He's he's good.
4: Yeah, talk
0: he's
4: about guys.
0: Excellent.
4: Talker.
0: One of the brightest guys on TV.
3: Mm-hmm.
0: Super nice guy, too. And
3: he's got beautiful eyes.
0: A frequent guest. And I don't know if he's still a Harley Davidson biker, but he's retired as an NFL hiker.
1: Yes, yes, he has.
0: Mm-hmm.
4: Thanks, Tom.
0: What else am I going to rhyme with?
1: I don't know. Maybe listen to another Sheryl Crow song and see if she had a good rhyme.
5: Steal something from Sheryl, maybe.
0: All he wants to do is have some fun.
1: Yeah.
4: He likes a good beer buzz in the morning.
1: He sure does. Yep. When he's leaving Las Vegas.
2: Yeah. Let's go, girls.
3: He likes to peel his labels off the bottles of Bud.
1: See, I love her. I
3: love that song. That is
5: it's a great opening debut album, man. Wow.
1: She taught at a grade school in my neighborhood.
3: Did she?
1: She really did. She was the music teacher there when I was in. I went to a different grade school, but she was.
0: Liar. If only.
1: Why would I lie? It was Kellison Elementary.
4: Liar.
1: In Fenton, Missouri. I'm sure you can look it up.
0: Did they have those stupid chimichanga dolls you were talking about?
4: Monchi.
1: Everyone had Monchi cheese in their backpacks.
4: Yes.
0: Four people have heard of that.
2: Have you seen the video of her when she used to perform as a family band with her brothers and sisters?
3: No.
2: You haven't seen Sheryl Crow and all of her siblings playing? They called themselves Murder?
3: No, I haven't
1: seen it. Yeah, no.
2: Yeah.
1: Now that she's aging, she's part of old Sheryl Crow's medicine show.
0: She's terrific. By the
1: way, I love her. I'm a big fan.
0: I learned something yesterday.
3: What'd you learn?
0: I was in line to pick up Finn at camp.
4: Oh, of course.
0: And the cars were all lined up. And
6: how was camp, honey?
4: Was camp good? Did you ride
6: a god's
4: pony?
6: Eye for me?
4: How was your Kentucky Derby entry? How was your project at camp? They had to come up with
0: she's
4: a horse.
0: She's going to lacrosse Derby. Camp. It's fun.
1: Oh. What? So it's worse than we predicted.
4: It's worse.
1: No, that is awesome. That's wonderful.
3: That's a tough sport.
5: That's a hard sport.
0: It's a great sport for boys and girls. Super
3: of course
0: fun.
3: It
0: anyway,
3: is.
0: I'm in line and there's this car in front of me. Yeah. And there's this new thing, and I
4: here we go. I love your new things that
0: you
4: found.
0: I didn't know this was a really cool thing. It was one of the a carpenter guy that I know. He took spray paint and spray painted his old F-150. He spray painted it like black, kind of like primer, dull black. And that's become a real thing.
3: Matte black.
0: Now it's called matte black, except people are doing it to really expensive cars.
1: Yeah.
4: I saw a red matte Range Rover the other day. I almost took a picture of it for you.
0: Yeah, and I told you, I saw one. I couldn't believe this. There was a Rolls-Royce matte black. But then I found out yesterday, I was talking to my friend Mark, if the thing to do apparently is you take a car, they matte black it, and they glue it on, right? They don't paint it.
3: It's like a giant peel wrap.
0: It's thousands of dollars.
3: But you can unwrap it.
0: Thing is,
3: it
0: they,
3: and
0: get,
3: the
0: they,
3: car's
0: get,
3: not.
0: They get black rims, matte black the car. What do you do to the windows to make them?
3: Tint
0: all the windows.
2: Yeah, where are you getting with this?
0: And then they took all the chrome stuff, the lettering, and that's all
3: blacked
0: out.
3: Right.
0: You know what that's called?
3: What?
0: That's called murdering up the car.
2: No, it's not. It's called murdered out.
0: Murdered out.
1: Oh, murdered out.
2: It's not called murdering up the car.
0: Oh, sorry.
4: You know what
0: out.
4: That's called?
0: Write it down. I want to write it down for
4: not
0: Al.
4: Called anything at all.
5: Murdered long story, out. And you got it wrong.
4: I had it all wrong.
1: Okay, cool. Murder.
0: The gist of the meaning is there, you horse's ass.
2: Just because I made a
0: well, what is it
1: little
0: called?
1: Murder,
0: what is it?
1: Joke.
0: Oh, that was the car is murdered out?
2: Yeah, murdered out.
1: Okay. It's called murdering up the car. No, it's not. It's murdering up. Immediately.
4: You're wrong. You're so wrong.
0: It's a minor correction. But
1: it is.
0: Did
1: murdering
0: you know
1: out.
0: That, did you know that it was called a murdered out car?
1: Not at
3: no,
1: all. No,
0: this
1: no,
0: is a
1: no,
0: thing.
1: No. Interesting.
0: I mean, I would call it probable cause.
2: That's the joke you want.
1: That's what we call murdering one's career.
4: Yeah.
1: Yes. Comments like that.
4: That's exactly right. Taking all of us with you, actually.
0: Yes. The one thing that I thought was pretty cool, apparently they had some kind of a screen over the plate.
4: Yes. I don't know.
1: What does that do?
0: So it dulled the plate.
1: Everything's murdered out.
0: Yeah,
4: so the police couldn't find
5: the license plate.
1: Well, that would eventually become problematic.
0: Chick recently had his vehicle.
4: He's fascinated by this. And I can't believe you're talking about it on the air. Look at
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10: If pigs had wings, away they'd fly up into heaven, oh so high. If pigs had wings, away they'd soar up in through heaven's golden door. Oh, look up yonder on the telephone line, just snorting and a grunting. It's a flock of swine. If pigs had wings and birds had none, my windshield wipers could barely run. Everybody. 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Above. You're messing up my timing. Will you put that? Above the lake, I shot one down. That hog swam off. My puppy drowned. 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Away they'd fly. Up into heaven. Up into heaven. Oh, so high. Sing like Dudley Do Right. Here we go.
11: If pigs had wings, away they'd soar up in through heaven's golden door. Up in through heaven's golden door. If pigs had a way.
12: Haywood Banks, beautifully done. Haywood,
4: bravo, bravo.
0: We have also new to the show. His name is Ryan Belleville. And Ryan comes to us all the way from Calgary, Canada. See, we established the fact that you played a musical instrument in school, but you weren't real popular.
4: I to think I was popular in the mum club.
0: Mm-hmm.
4: I was not, yeah. I was not the coolest kid, really.
0: Mm-hmm.
4: I know that's hard to believe.
0: You look like a pretty
4: cool
0: guy.
4: It is hard to believe. That's the thing about comics. It's like I think a lot of comics are pretty cool because you hang out in clubs all the time and you get a little confidence. And you feel like you're doing something a little different.
0: Mm-hmm.
4: Right. When you go back to the reunions, people are like, what do you do? Well, I'm a manager of the regional Blockbuster. And I'm like, ha, ha, ha, I tell wiener jokes for a living, sucker. So, like, there's that sense of positivity.
12: That is do you have a card that says that?
4: That's right. I got a tattoo.
13: How do you spell? How do you spell, sucker? Suck on that,
0: sucker. We're talking with comedian Todd Glass.
14: In a relationship, women look down the road, which is positive, but some women look too far down the road. I mean, they can't just take that moment for what it is. Like, I'm at a bar, and I asked this girl to dance. You know, she's like, oh, dance? Oh, sure, I'd like to dance. When we're done dancing, maybe you go over there, you'll buy me a drink, I'll buy you a drink. A week later, we'll start calling each other, we'll get our machines, then you'll get me, then I'll get you, then we go out on a date, and our friends say we're perfect for each other. So we have our first kiss, then we decide we're going to get engaged. We get engaged, we have a beautiful wedding. After the wedding, we get back from our wedding, we set up an apartment together. Then we have a beautiful apartment, you get a promotion, I get a promotion, and we buy a big house. We have a house, white picket fence, dogs, two kids, everything's going good. Then you're coming home from late at work. I go, why are you coming home late at work? You go, I'm in love with my secretary. And your life is checked, and you want me to tell the kids we're getting a divorce and they don't have a father anymore? Dance? I don't think so, you sick freak.
7: You don't say we didn't warn you.
12: Oh my God.
7: There's laughter ahead. This is Bob and Tom Radio.
15: He's back. The nuttiest of the nuts.
9: It's Jim Carrey.
15: Whoa!
9: And this time, he's really dumb.
15: You know, I'm really dumb. That's why everybody calls me dumb.
9: Jim Carrey is dumb. And serial killer Jeffrey Dahmer is really dumber in Dumb and Dahmer.
15: Hey, Jeff, this is a pretty cool gay bar, but why don't we go to your place and hang out?
0: Sure, Doug. I'm getting kind of hungry.
9: It's Dumb and Dumber, with Jim Carrey as the wild and wacky dumb, the doofus who's always making trouble.
15: What?
9: And Jeffrey Dahmer as himself, the kooky, kinky queer with the killer appetite.
15: Hey, Jeffrey, this is a weird apartment, dude. Is that like an autopsy table or what? And, hey, is this like an eyeball in my soup du jour?
0: Oh.
15: That means soup of the day.
0: Here, dumb, try this delicious ramaki. Please ignore the odd taste. It's just the ground-up quaaludes and Demerol.
15: Ludes? Cool. Well, this is tasty.
9: It's Jim Carrey in Dumb and Dahmer.
0: Jeez. Hello, this is Jeffrey Dahmer speaking.
16: Hello, Mr. Dahmer. I'm Dumb's mother. I was wondering, have you seen my son? I was told you were seen leaving the Ramrod Lounge with him last night.
0: No. I haven't seen him. Ma'am.
9: It's Dumb and Dahmer.
0: Yuck. That tastes like ramaki.
9: Dumb and Dahmer. From Frigga Mall Pictures, a division of Double D Productions. Coming to the Bob and Tom Cineplex, Bumfrey, Indiana.
17: Bob and Tom. If God didn't want you to listen, he wouldn't have given you ears.
0: Thank you very much.
3: I want to find out what Alan Zippo Lighter Guy's doing now.
0: Yeah, I can look him up. Yeah, we'll I probably should have given his real name, but that's all true. Mr. Malin's English class. Once again, we were talking about Shakespeare, which snooze fest. And he was talking about all the people in disguise in this one play, and Alan just shouted out, "Judy in disguise!" God, it was the funniest thing ever, and they kicked him out of class. Great song.
5: The class laughed, right?
0: Oh, yeah. It was
13: big
0: great.
13: Laughs.
0: Yeah, but yeah. Welcome back to the Bob and Tom Show.
18: Greetings.
0: We are worldwide on American Forces Radio and coast-to-coast on great radio stations, just like this one. Thanks very much for joining us. We've been getting greetings from all over the place, including China. It's kind of weird.
19: Is this somewhere you got some greetings from China?
0: Yeah.
18: We did.
0: Kuwait.
19: Yeah. Right?
18: Sure.
0: This radio thing is very strange. In the studio, we have two great comedians. Greg Warren is here. Greg, originally from St. Louis, Missouri, and now living in Manhattan, New York City. Greg, a former high school wrestling state champion. And Ron White, the great Texan. Ron, were you a high school athlete?
19: I've wrestled a few people to the ground.
18: Have you? Yeah.
19: No. You know what I played now? I played golf. I was on the golf team when I was a kid. Yeah. Yeah, and I was horrible. I don't even know why they let me on. I still play.
18: Hit those two-a-days, didn't you?
19: Yeah, wow. Right. The only reason I joined the golf team is I played golf anyway, but you could get out of the sixth period and go to a golf course.
18: Sure.
19: I'm like, what?
18: What?
19: Yeah. And I took to it like a fish to water, man. I loved it.
0: What was the name of your high school?
19: Deer Park. That's outside of... It's like outside of a Houston.
0: Yeah. Were you the fighting does? I mean, what?
19: The Deer Park Deer, but the junior high team were the fawns. No kidding. I'm like, I'm not going to do it.
18: No.
19: I'm not going to be a fawn. It doesn't conjure up an image of fear at all, does it?
18: No, it doesn't. Fawn.
0: Somewhat emasculating, really.
19: Right. Horrible. Mm-hmm.
0: Did you have a school song?
19: Oh, good God!
18: Probably did, but I didn't. Who would remember it?
19: Yeah. I didn't actually graduate from high school. I don't have a degree in anything. I don't have a high school diploma. I'm smart, but you can't prove it on paper.
0: Mm-hmm. I see.
18: All right.
19: I do have a GED, and if you don't know what GED stands for, you've probably got one too.
18: Yeah, isn't he our Lord and Savior?
13: I'm not GED. Capital GED.
3: Oh, my mistake. You're just a vowel off. Right.
0: I'm looking at Ron's website, pictures of his beautiful dogs. Once again, French bulldogs.
19: French bulldogs.
0: Both ladies?
19: Yes, twins.
0: Now, do you tell them how pretty they are?
19: Every day.
20: If you look at their faces, that's kind of a stretch, Ron, frankly.
21: Oh,
22: what are you
21: no.
22: talking about? And I hope they're not listening.
18: Come on now. They're little bulldogs.
19: They're little tiny pointy-eared bulldogs. Oh, they're lambs of love.
20: They're sweet. They're sweet. Come on. They're sweet.
23: Did you listen to the song?
20: In a bulldog kind of way. Yeah. What else is happening in your life? Are you talking about what's going to happen to you in about a year? Is that on the table or not?
19: Yeah, Margo and I are going to get married. Now, that's going to be confusing to some people because I say I'm married because we really...
18: You really are.
19: Technically, live together as husband and wife. And but she's a singer-songwriter and she's touring with Dave Koz all winter. And she has a hit on the radio right now called Between Us that's on Adult Contemporary, number 25.
18: Very nice.
20: Does she write songs about you?
19: She, you know what? Not the nice ones. The only one that I know she wrote about me was about a big fight we had one night, and then she'll be a real sweet one. I'm like, did you write that about me? Oh, no, I wrote it about another boyfriend.
20: Wow.
19: Why don't you just tell me it's about me? What?
20: Yeah.
18: Okay.
22: Can't you lie?
20: Now, similarly, when you talk about her on stage, are you do you have to like? Present her with a thing, hey, by the way, I might start talking about this particular situation. Do you tell her or do you let her come see your show and go, was that about me?
19: You know what? I really don't take suggestions for my act, and all my family knows it. You know, mother called me one day and she goes, well, that one made me look stupid. And I'm like, mother, you're living in a house that comedy paid for, and we're going to keep doing comedy unless you can replace that joke with another joke. I'm going to keep doing it as written. So go put on your helmet.
20: I see. Well, that's fair, certainly. Mm-hmm. Christy Lee is here with us, along with comedian Greg Warren. Christy, did you have any interesting news stories that everyone might want to weigh in on?
24: Well, a homeless man who broke into a car in Miami Beach tried to pay his bar tab later in the day with a credit card that he stole, but he found himself handing the credit card to the bartender who actually owned the credit card.
18: Oops.
22: Wah, wah.
19: Nice.
24: Wah.
19: Mm-hmm.
24: Yeah. Mm-hmm. He told police he found the credit card on the ground.
18: So, of course, when you find it, you're allowed to use it, right? That's how it works.
24: Yeah, credit card theft and fraud. Workers at New York's Kennedy Airport stole 100,000 mini liquor bottles and duty-free items, such as larger bottles of liquor, perfume, and cigarettes. The 18 employees were arrested yesterday on charges including larceny, possession of stolen property. The arrest came after a five-month investigation dubbed Operation Last Call.
18: Yeah, okay.
20: I always love those mini liquor bottles.
18: Well, they're so easy to...
24: $750,000 worth
18: of
24: liquor.
18: Put in your pocket, though, yeah.
20: There used to... remember when...
24: Utah.
20: South Carolina.
24: Oh, South Carolina.
20: They used to have to serve the...
23: Yeah, there's a few dry counties.
18: That was the only thing they had behind the bar was the little tiny ones.
19: Salt Lake was that way. I don't know if it still is.
18: You had to join a club.
19: Yeah.
20: But the little liquor bottles, I mean, the same fantasy I'm sure everybody has is in the Old West.
18: Yeah.
20: The guy takes the bottle and breaks it and starts the fight. It's really not the same with a
18: little tiny plastic bottle. Yeah.
20: All right, what? Back off.
24: You want a piece of me?
22: Oh, yeah, you can do it with midgets and dwarves. Mm-hmm. Yeah, there you go.
24: Many fights. Many fights.
20: Now, Ron, we mentioned, we kind of in passing mentioned your run-in with the law with the marijuana thing.
18: That's right. A couple years ago, yeah.
19: Yeah.
18: Mm-hmm.
19: That was a strange event, but it wasn't my fault either. I had a prescription for this marijuana, less than a gram of medical marijuana, and I'm using medical marijuana to get off of regular marijuana.
18: Oh, great.
19: I think medical I'm purpose. Making some progress.
18: That's right. Good
19: it's
18: job.
19: Hard to tell.
18: Yeah,
19: right.
18: Sure.
19: I think it's pretty solid.
18: But it's working.
19: Solid plan. And the cop got pissed. He goes, what'd you tell the doctor to get a prescription for marijuana? And I said, well, the doctor asked me if I had any symptoms that marijuana helped alleviate. And I said, I get bummed when I run out of weed. Stamp. Marijuana cures that. Sure does.
18: Sure does. So you had a little bit there, and they popped you.
19: Yeah, they took me to jail. And here's the thing. These ex-pilots called and told them it was a drug plane. So they come in, dogs, guns. I mean, like it was something special. And I got two shows to go do that are sold out and somewhere in Florida.
18: Uh-huh.
19: And I've been partying in Florida for years. I didn't even know they had laws. I mean, it looks to me like everybody just run amok down there, and I had no idea you couldn't have a little bit of weed.
18: Right.
19: So they found out it wasn't a drug plane, but they took me to jail anyway. So that's like you're going out looking for a rabid pit bull, and because you don't find him, you just shoot a poodle.
18: Right.
19: Just because you're out there with a gun and
18: I'm
19: ready.
18: For a dog.
19: You're already dressed. Why not just pop somebody else?
18: I need a dog.
19: It was really, but you know what? But that's the thing. I don't have, that's not a secret in my life. So
18: right.
19: It's not like people go, oh my, what? He did what? So you can't catch me doing something I've already talked about.
18: Right. How true.
20: Now, we talked a little bit about your scotch, your fondness for scotch.
19: Yes.
20: And are your people developing a Ron White scotch? I mean, Johnny Walker White would sound pretty normal. I mean, that'd be right there. They got the red, they got the black.
19: I kind of have a scotch deal with Black Grouse. It's a whiskey I started drinking in Scotland, and I met them because they wouldn't let me go to. I used to have a bottle of Johnny Walker Blue on stage with me every night for nothing. I mean, mm-hmm. I wasn't endorsed by them. That's just what I drank, and sure. It was easier to just set the bottle there than it was to pour it in another bottle.
18: Mm-hmm.
19: But it sold a lot of, I mean, literally, not one bottle got sold at a distributor level without somebody saying it's what I drink.
18: Sure. Mm-hmm.
19: And so we're at in Scotland at going to Turnberry to the golf tournament where the Watson almost won.
18: Right. Oh yeah.
19: And every day we'd pass the distillery, Johnny Walker Distillery. And so I said, hey, you know, that'd be cool to go walk around and take a look and have a tour of it. And they called and said, Ron would like to come by. And they said, no.
18: No.
19: We don't have
18: tours.
19: We don't have tours. What do you know who Ron is? No.
23: Oh, boy.
19: No, and we don't care either. So, no. So, my camp does not like to tell me no. And right. So, they called the McAllen people, who I was drinking a ton of their stuff, too. Two tons. Mm-hmm. Two different liquors. But so, they were like, yeah, we know who he is. He's
18: Come
19: great.
18: On.
19: Come on over. And they also own.
1: 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Oh, yeah. Yeah.
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21: I'm honest, Donnie Biker, man. How you guys?
18: Hey, Donnie.
25: Hey, Donnie.
21: I want to talk to this counselor you have in there today, man. I got some questions for you.
20: Okay, well, let me introduce you here. Dr. Will Miller is here with us, staff psychologist. Donnie Baker calls a lot.
18: He's just a listener. And
20: just an average guy. Donnie, what do you got going today?
23: I'm here to help.
21: You remind me of my old high school counselor, Mr. Richwine, man.
18: Really?
21: He used to let me eat lunch in his room, always talking about attitude and stuff. You sound pretty smart, man. I want to ask you, how come people in the middle of summer, when it's great outside, don't want to buy a boat?
20: Haven't you sold your boat yet?
21: I want to do a study on him. No, I ain't sold my boat. Man, why am I so obsessed with boats? That's what I want to know, man. I spent all day talking about it, checking wheels and deals and stuff.
18: When was the last time you were on the water?
21: I had it on the water, Bob. That's the thing, man. I got it all fixed up and stuff trying to sell it. You want to go out this weekend or something?
20: Maybe. Let me ask you this,
21: sure.
20: Donnie. Donnie, do you
21: people over, man. We'll just have everybody over.
20: There are three reasons to have a boat, Donnie. I think we all know the three reasons are fishing,
24: partying,
20: drinking,
18: uh-huh.
20: And
21: my hotel room on prom night's what it was for me.
20: Uh-huh. meeting women. That's the reason you have a boat.
24: Well, take the boat out on the lake. Maybe you'll have a better chance of selling it.
21: I ain't taking the boat out, man. I'm going to try to sell the boat, get big money, buy something cool or something, man.
18: What are you
21: going to
18: buy?
21: I don't know, man. I'm thinking about going into business. You guys want to go partners?
20: No, thanks.
18: Oh, what are you? What business?
21: Hi, Doctor. Well, explain why bosses with name tags think it's more powerful than taser guns. Hey, I got professionals trying to explain. You Dishman hired me. You dead man. Get out of my face.
20: Dishman.
21: Say it to my face, Randy.
18: All right. See you, Donnie.
26: Good morning. This is the Northside Travel Club language lesson.
20: Mm-hmm.
26: Today's lesson in the language of the antelope will be given by that famed hunter and sportsman, Red Ruffensore.
27: Thank you. Today's word is... That's antelope talk for for, oh, my God, that guy in the orange hat's got a gun. Say. Let's hear that again. Pretty good, very good.
18: Thank you.
27: Now, repeat after me. That guy in the orange hat's got a gun!
4: That guy in the orange hat's got a gun!
27: Very, very good. Very good. Well, tune in next time. You're doing this. We'll learn a new word in the language of the antelope.
18: Give me a antelope.
27: That means this is Red Ruffin Sore saying adios, amigos.
26: 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The Northside Travel Club, manufacturers of Brooks Shields sanitary protection devices for very small inland waterways.
20: With us in the studio, comedian Chad Daniels. Your wife is a college professor.
7: Yes.
20: Are you a college man?
7: No.
20: Ah.
7: So that makes for
20: interesting contrast.
7: Uh-huh. And her friends always remind me of it.
20: Oh, really?
18: Oh, really? Are they all college professors as well?
7: Most of them.
18: Mm-hmm.
7: We were out getting dinner one night, and her friends were like, so, Chad, have you ever had Indian food? And I was like, hello, Thanksgiving. Aren't you a history professor?
18: Yeah.
7: Didn't you know that? She has one friend from England that's always bragging about their language. We invented your language. You wouldn't even have a language if it wasn't for us. Well, you spelled pneumonia with a P, stupid. Nat starts with a G, and you're bragging about that? And she goes, you know what? They're silent. You know what? You better be silent before I stab you in your face with a knife.
13: Knife!
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11: Bob and Tom Radio.
18: Hi there, this is the Bob and Tom Show. Good morning.
20: Hey, good morning. Thanks very much for joining us. Check out the zebra, the sombrero.
13: Yeah, baby!
20: We have Chick McGee across the way at Sports Control. Bob at Master Control. Christy Lee is right over there at the Bob and Tom News Desk. We don't ordinarily do the hack feature today in history.
3: Oh, boy.
18: Today in history.
3: Today
13: even though
3: do it.
13: This reporter loves it.
3: What went on in history today, Tom?
13: I'm curious.
20: Well,
12: you were doing math with your son, not history.
20: Last night?
12: Yeah.
20: We were doing both, actually.
12: Oh.
20: Doing a lot of World War II stuff. And then we got to the quadrilaterals and the zombies.
3: Rhombus.
12: Did you hear Tom was telling the tutor how to do his business?
20: No, I was not. We were just discussing one of the charts. I'll show you if you want to know.
12: No.
3: You'll be happy to know I went in and asked your son what a rhombus was, and he was quite quick to...
20: Did he get it right?
3: Yes, he did.
20: The rhombus is a square that's all kooky.
3: That tilted.
20: Like yeah,
3: he said, it's a square that tilts.
12: It's like a uterus.
20: Uh-huh, sure. Today in history... Excuse me.
18: Yeah?
20: Bob, I'll talk to you because you and I...
18: I'm listening. You
20: and I are the big Beatles fans in the room.
18: Oh, yeah. This is the anniversary.
13: Everybody be quiet. Yeah.
18: Anniversary of the big Jesus thing.
20: Yeah. Today in history, the Evening Standard published a long, rambling interview in 1966 in which John Lennon said the Beatles were more popular than Jesus.
18: Mm-hmm.
20: There was little reaction to his statement. In England, Christians elsewhere embarked upon a massive campaign to destroy Beatles' album and other paraphernalia. Lennon would later apologize. We have a version of this news story if you want to hear a little audio from it.
12: Okay.
18: All right, go ahead.
14: Christianity will go. It will vanish and shrink. I needn't argue about that. I'm right and I'll be proved right. We're more popular than Jesus now. John Lennon quoted in the London Evening Standard, March the 4th. Words which roused the Protestant fury of the American South as the Beatles began their tour of the States. In Chicago, Lennon apologized.
15: Well, originally I was pointed out that fact in reference to England, that we meant more to kids than Jesus did. Or religion at that time. I wasn't knocking it or putting it down, I was just saying it as a fact. And it is true, especially more for England than here. I'm not saying that we're better or greater or comparing us with Jesus Christ as a person or God as a thing or whatever it is. You know, I just said what I said and it was wrong or was taken wrong and now it's all this.
18: Now it's all this.
20: Mm-hmm.
18: Mm-hmm.
20: And,
18: yes.
20: Now, we also have coming up here a song from Sean Altman, who has been here in the show.
18: Mm-hmm.
20: And do we have the other quote, or do we have another quote here first? No, this is the song? Okay. This is the song about... Do you remember any of this, Christy, the Bigger Than Jesus remark?
3: No, I was six. I wasn't...
20: Okay.
3: I was a little young.
20: Just asking.
18: Yeah, it was quite a...
20: There was a big hullabaloo.
18: Quite a controversy. There was a Beatle
0: Rock and roll has got to go.
18: Oh, yeah. Join us for the big bonfire tonight. You know, yeah,
20: they couldn't do that now. Now it's really hard to burn a download.
18: Plus, you don't want to burn an album if you have one because it's worth a lot of money.
20: We have.
5: Is there a book chronicling any of this
20: The Beatles?
5: About the Beatles? Any books?
20: Yeah, there's some very good books. Yeah. I would recommend. I've got a bunch of them if you'd like me.
5: I would bring some. You read it to me.
20: Could we hear this? This is a song from Sean Altman. Let's give this a listen.

0: Wow.
1: Well,
2: there you go.
0: Okay.
2: Sean Altman, thank
0: one
2: you.
0: One show
2: much.
0: Only.
1: Yeah. Sean,
0: that's very funny.
1: Wow, that rocked.
2: Yeah. It's kind of cool. Had a kind of a nice Beatles feel to it.
3: The Beatles are in the news this morning, kind of.
2: Well, they are. For something else?
3: Yeah, their parody group, The Ruddles, will reunite for the 30th anniversary of their classic 1978 NBC special.
0: Goose Step Mama.
3: All You Need Is Cash. The so-called prefab four of Dirk, Nasty, Stig, and Barry will appear at a screening of the TV special at the annual Mods and Rockers Film Festival in Los Angeles.
0: Well, we had Dirk. No, we had Nasty.
3: Neil Innes?
0: Mm-hmm.
2: Yeah. Neil Innes played Ron Nasty, isn't
3: yeah. Right.
2: Mm-hmm. Okay.
0: Neil was here. He did some songs. He wrote a lot of stuff for Monty Python, and he did the entire...
3: Eric Idle, Neil Innes, Ricky...
0: I think he wrote most of the songs for this.
3: Guitar, and John Halsey.
2: Yeah, sure. Yeah. Ricky Fattar was the guy from, he was in the Beach Boys for a while, right?
0: Yeah.
2: Mm-hmm. In any event, speaking of a Beatles news, Chick.
1: Mm-hmm.
2: Now, I know you're kind of critical because you think there's too much stuff about the Beatles. I think that
1: I love the Beatles
2: time,
1: music.
2: Time has shown that their music really has a lasting.
1: I love the Beatles music.
0: Mm-hmm.
1: I think
2: you got to be careful. You don't want to get too much of it. It can be like anything else. It can be ruined. For example, I'm a Sinatra fan, but there's a point at which I think every Italian restaurant should have a no Frank night. Just so you know.
0: Go to Vic Damone for the night?
2: Yeah, just anything.
1: Vic Damone. There's one.

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1: If you missed something yesterday, maybe you'll hear it now. This is Bob and Tom Extra.
2: Hey, dear Bob and Tom Show, this email starts. This is Tony from Lexington, Kentucky. Hey, chick, all trampolines were once called jumpolines before your mom got on them.
3: Whoa! Okay. Ladies and gentlemen.
2: What do you think of that?
3: That's our listener of the week.
2: Tony from Lexington, Kentucky.
3: Tony, you are the man. Oh, my gosh. I love that.
2: Huh?
3: Boy, that should be worth a free T-shirt.
2: This should be. We need to.
3: Yeah, give that to Ms. Hooker. I am sending that guy a T-shirt.
2: Once again.
3: For the email of the year.
2: In case you'd like to cut someone's heart out with a letter today, all trampolines. Hey, chick.
3: This is because a little girl called the trampoline the jumpoline.
2: Right. Hey, chick, all trampolines were once called jumpolines before your mom got on them.
3: Yes. Oh, that just made my week.
4: Oh, that's good.
2: He does say, I'll see myself out. Tony and Lexi.
3: Even better. Give that guy's address
4: to
3: Miss
4: Hooker. Good job, Tony. That's great.
2: There you go. Thank you, Tony.
3: Oh, my God. That's fantastic.
2: I feel the same way about my mom, so you didn't really upset me.
3: And I was... It's fun to learn something new that's really simple, because that's all I can take in. And Miss Hooker, this isn't a fancy recipe. She just took vanilla ice cream and put soy sauce on it.
4: I did.
3: And I can't get over how much I liked it.
4: Good.
5: I had a bowl as a snack last night.
4: Oh, good.
5: Maggie did not care for it.
4: She didn't like it. I'm with Maggie. I'm not a huge fan.
2: And I say, what's stopping us from combining soy sauce, the ice cream, the Magnum bar, and the croissant, dump it all on there, put it in a bowl.
4: Okay.
5: Oh.
2: Say good evening.
3: That takes away the simplicity, though. Now you've got a complicated, you got too much going on.
2: It's not that complicated.
3: I don't want a croissant in my ice cream.
2: Why wouldn't you?
3: Because I've got the... Back to our letters.
2: Flaky crust.
3: Dear Bob and Tom Show, this is...
2: Hey, Tom, your mom ever be on a... Is your mom ever on a trampoline?
3: Okay, here, what is this? Is this going to be?
2: No.
3: Because she played college sports at the University of Michigan. Is this one of your lesbian jokes?
2: There's this weird.
3: They called it a.
2: Tommy, this is your aunt.
3: Lesbaline.
2: Aunt Martha. Mommy, we're not related to Martha. She's your aunt. She makes mommy happy.
6: Scissorly.
3: Okay, this is completely.
2: Go ahead, Tom.
3: These are just lies. Where was I?
2: That and the you crawling around on the floor underneath the bridge tables while your mom was holding bridge, looking at the old lady's knees.
3: I wasn't looking at their knees. I was hoping for a quick, well, never mind. Where was I? This is from Taryn. That's a guy, right?
4: I think that's a girl.
2: I do not know. Is it like Karen with a T?
3: Yeah, that could go either way, couldn't it?
6: Oh, yeah.
4: I've seen it T-A-R-Y-N.
3: Wasn't there a Taryn in the NFL?
2: Probably. I know there's a Beyonce or something.
3: What?
2: I heard. Or is that college football? Yeah.
3: Beyonce?
2: There's a guy named Beyonce. Yeah.
5: There's a guy named Taryn Butts who's in porn.
3: Mm-hmm. Huh.
2: Wait a minute.
3: I hope so. Gay porn?
2: Sure. His name's Taryn Butts?
5: Yeah.
2: Okay.
3: If there isn't, there will be.
5: He's Seymour Butts' cousin.
4: Yeah.
5: You know Seymour Butts.
3: Okay. Let's see now. Taryn, let's get back to your letter.
2: You know what we didn't do this year is the weird names for college football players.
3: Oh, and that's great. As you said earlier, isn't this kind of what we do at the meetings?
2: I think so.
3: As opposed to the air?
2: After I've said that, maybe that was an off-air comment. Okay, go ahead. Sorry.
3: Where was I? Taryn, I don't know gender.
4: Okay.
3: I am currently listening to your show. You were trying soy sauce on ice cream. I live in Jefferson, Wisconsin. Let's see. They just opened. Oh, the Kikkoman Company just opened their second plant.
2: Kikkoman soy sauce. Come on. It's just like Heinz ketchup. All the soy sauce is Kikkoman. Where have you been? Am I right on this? You guys heard of Kikkoman
6: soy
2: sauce?
6: Oh yeah.
4: Yeah, we used.
6: That's the standard.
4: La Choy. Is that it?
2: That's another fine brand.
4: Yeah, we used that on Friday.
3: La meaning the, Choy meaning Chinese. I guess, I don't know.
2: Kikkoman.
3: At the end of the tour, we were offered ice cream with soy sauce. They said the soy sauce does indeed add a caramel taste to the ice cream. I agree with you. It was very good.
4: There you go.
3: Yeah, I thought it was terrific.
4: Yeah. Now,
3: again, we started with just vanilla ice cream and a little bit of soy sauce.
4: Mm-hmm.
3: I want to try it with the sodium, light sodium version.
4: Okay.
3: Because I was immediately castigated by a certain person in my household when I mentioned how much I enjoyed it.
4: Sorry,
3: because
4: Kelly.
3: Because I'm not supposed to eat.
2: No way to live, boy.
3: Not supposed to eat salt. I happen to enjoy salt. I embrace it. It's delightful. In any event, thank you, Jess, for something simple. The other thing that you did, do you want to explain the other, not really recipe, but little food trick?
4: Yeah, what did we do? Oh, I actually have an email from Evan. He said, I made the Magnum bars and the croissants. And they were a huge hit with my grandson and me. Great call.
2: Oh.
4: So all you do is hollow out the inside of a croissant and stick a Magnum bar in there. We used the caramel Magnum bars.
2: Those Magnum bars.
4: And then you pull the stick out and you just eat it like a sandwich.
3: I had someone come up to me this weekend and go, it's pronounced croissant.
4: Yeah, I know.
3: The R sounds like a W. Every time I say it like that, you guys get mad, so I just get
2: Here's
3: up.
2: What you do. You tell that guy, hey, you heard of trampolines? Well, let me tell you something. Notable college football names. There aren't very many. Here we go. Linebacker at Arizona State. His name is Prayer Young Black Goat.
4: Okay.
2: He has a first name. Prayer.
3: P-R-A-Y-E-R.
2: Mm-hmm. Prayer Young Black Goat. Linebacker at Arizona State. I believe it's his brother. It's got to be Noble Young Black Goat. He's a linebacker at Northern Arizona.
3: Are they of with a particular tribal heritage?
2: Native American, I would.
3: It's kind of cool.
2: Running back at Montana, Tommy Running Rabbit.
4: Okay.
3: Again, presumably involved in a...
2: Wide receiver at Kent State, Darealist Clark. And Darealist is spelled D-A apostrophe R, capital R-E-A-L-Y-S-T. Clark.
3: His father must be a painter.
2: The realist,
3: not an abstract expressionist.
4: No.
3: He's the realist.
2: If this kid makes it out of Oklahoma, wherever college, he might enter the portal. Who knows? Rocky Beers.
4: Nice.
2: Come on, man. You need another beer, Rocky.
3: Oh, poor guy.
2: Let's see. What's this one? Defensive lineman at Arizona State, Blazon Lono Wong. L-O-N-O L-O-N-O hyphen Wong.
4: Okay.
2: First name Blazon.
3: That's kind of interesting.
2: Right?
5: Yeah.
2: Defensive end at Cal's, legend.
3: Like one of these things is not like the other. It's like a slide rule on fire. Just a little. I'm just going. I like to think in stereotypes. I apologize. He's probably could kick my ass with.
2: Defensive end at Cal, legend Journey.
4: Okay.
3: That's his name?
2: That's a good last name, Journey. Hell yeah.
4: I know a lot of little girls with the name Journey.
2: Oh, no kidding?
4: That's a big one right now, yeah.
2: Wide receiver.
3: This guy's, I'm sorry, his first name is Legend?
2: Legend Journey.
3: That's got to be tough to live up to.
5: Yeah.
4: Yeah.
2: One of my favorites, all-time favorites, wide receiver at Rice, Mo, M-O-H. Mo, last name, Billity.
4: Really?
2: That's what it says.
3: That has to be a nickname.
2: Mo Billity.
3: No, that has to be. No parent would do that to their kid.
2: Wide receiver, South Carolina, Nitro Tuggle.
4: I like Nitro.
2: Nitro. Yeah. Linebacker, San Jose State, Sir, two R's, Sir Bible. Safety at Liberty University. Are they still? Okay. D-I-C Hopkins, D-I-C Hopkins. Linebacker.
3: What is that?
2: D-I-C Hopkins.
3: Guess I need the airplane.
2: Linebacker for Deion Sanders at Colorado, Gideon, middle name ESPN, Lamron.
4: Well, they might say Espen.
2: That yes.
4: Yeah.
2: That might be, yes.
4: That is actually a name that floats around, Espen.
2: Espen for ESPN. Huh.
3: Do people have named after other networks?
2: MS Now had to change their name to, what was it? I forget.
3: Netflix Johnson.
2: But my favorite one in the whole thing, offensive lineman at Missouri State, King Large.
4: I like it.
2: King Large.
3: Yeah. Wow. Is he also a porn star, King Large? Along with Taryn. What was Taryn Butts?
5: Taryn Butts. With a Z, right?
2: B-T-B-T.
5: Yeah, exactly.
2: This is like third grade. Taryn Butts.
3: Yeah, this is...
5: That's what I do.
3: I like this letter a lot. This is from Matt. And sorry, Matt, I don't know how... Is it pronounced Philomath, Oregon? Anybody?
4: Oh, I don't know.
2: Got me.
3: That's certainly an unusual name for a town. Philomath.
2: Is everybody doing math all the time?
3: I don't know.
2: All the different kinds of math?
3: He says, you guys were talking about going to the grocery store as a kid and having one person run in while the other was waiting in your car and you moved the car as a prank.
4: Yes.
2: Hilarious.
3: When I was in high school, I had a 91 Dodge truck. The truck I bought had over 500,000 miles on it by 2006. The key was practically worn smooth. I found out that because the key was so worn down, I could open the door and start any 1990s Dodge.
2: Oh, my gosh.
3: I had a lot of fun moving my friends' cars around without their permission. My mom and my aunt both had General Motors sedans in the, this would have been in the 70s. And one was a Chevy, one was a Buick, but the keys would start either car.
4: Yeah.
2: Really?
3: Yeah. That was a fun thing. Every once in a while, I would move my aunt's car just for that same reason.
5: Well, my kids were unaware that you used to have two keys for your car.
3: Yeah, we talked about
5: one for the door and then another one for the ignition. And they're like, why would you have two? Why not just put them all on one?
2: One for the door and the ignition and one for the trunk.
5: Oh, the ignition and the door were the same?
2: Yeah, that's what I...
3: Yeah, the trunk was the different one.
4: Oh, okay.
5: I thought all the door locks were the same.
3: I don't know, maybe I'm wrong. I don't remember.
4: I'm with you, Jeff.
5: I thought the square one was for the ignition and the round ones were for the locks.
4: That's so funny.
3: I thought the round was for the trunk. But why?
5: Yeah, why not just have one key always?
4: I don't know.
3: Was it too hard to match them at the factory or something?
4: I don't know.
3: That's something worth checking into.
2: I think we hit a nerve with this insulting members of the cast.
4: All right.
2: Yeah, I'm back.
5: Bring it.
2: I don't want you to forget the first one, shots fired at me. Hey, chick, all trampolines were once called jumpolines before your mom got on it. This is...
4: so good.
2: Hey, Tom, have you ever seen an a-hole wrapped in plastic? Take a look at your driver's license. Oh! Have a great morning. Feel free to use that all week. That's Danny.
3: I like that.
4: Are you guys sure that Mark isn't writing these and just making them look like emails?
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8: Vegetarians always want to force feed you their food, of course. I mean, the garden burger. The garden burger, it tastes just like a hamburger.
9: No, it doesn't.
8: A garden burger is to hamburger what a post-op transvestite is to a woman. It looks something like it, but one whiff will tell you that's not tuna fish, it's cat food, and it's not fit for human consumption.
4: Hey, wait a minute.
9: Also good. Christine Stedman. Now, you're a mom?
10: Well, a mom and a grandma, I think you know that.
9: I know.
11: I'm a grandpa.
12: This is how this works.
10: Are you?
11: Yep.
13: She's been married 27 years and still a virgin, Tom.
10: Yes. Well, you know, I have a lot of grandkids. My daughter keeps having babies, has one almost every year.
9: Really?
13: Wow.
10: Yeah, she called me the other day. She goes, Mom, guess what? I'm pregnant again. There must be something in the air. I'm like, yeah, you're late.
9: But seriously.
13: Hello?
8: Bang! Zoom!
13: Hey, hello?
10: Sing! I'm getting her fixed.
9: Lowell Sanders is here with us.
14: I'm on the road.
9: Lowell, are you a single man?
14: Yeah, I left the wife in Detroit.
12: Oh, okay.
9: Uh-huh. I see how it works.
14: Police should have found her by now. I'm kidding. They won't find her.
13: Ain't no way. You're that good, aren't you?
1: Wow. Hey, don't say we didn't warn you.
15: I'm warning you, don't do that.
1: There's laughter ahead.
2: I should be having a better time if this is a part.
1: This is Bob and Tom Radio.
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0: Yeah.
1: Love song to the bottle.
2: Bravo, bravo.
0: Bravo is right.
2: We're talking with comedian Rick Schrader.
0: I'm a stepfather, too, which I've been for a few years now. And if you're not a step-parent, you know, you don't realize the warmth and rewards that you get, the warm, loving feeling. And it's, I hate you. Okay, here's some more money. You know, you're not like my real dad. You know, that's right. You can find me. Yeah. track down your real deadbeat dad and have him pay for these Barbie accessories, you know.
3: Jesus said, take this bread and eat it. It is my body. And the disciples said, Jesus, we're all on low carb diet. We appreciate you dying for our sins, but we're all trying to slim down a little bit. We want to look good in the painting.
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6: Good morning. How are you guys?
3: Fine.
6: Guy's down in Florida, he's reading the classified ads, and he sees an ad that says, Talking Dog, $20. So he goes to the address, lists on the paper, knocks on the door. Guy answers the door. Guy says, I understand you got a talking dog for $20. And he goes, yep. He goes, can I see him? He goes, yep, he's in the bedroom. So he walks in the bedroom, dog's laying on the bed, remote in hand, watching TV.

0: were there, and I brought medicine to injured soldiers and rescued soldiers, and that was over. I came back to New York, and I was on Broadway for a while. I was in Riverdance. Of course, you had the tragedy with the Twin Towers, so I helped out there and started sniffing for bombs and things like that. And finally, I decided I'd had enough, and I was going to come down here to Florida to retire.
1: Mm-hmm.
0: The guy can't believe it. He walks back in the other room to the other guys. He goes, "What's the deal? Why are you selling that talking dog for $20? The guy goes, "'Cause he's a big liar."
2: That's a good one. And Tom, I believe Hooker the Cooker is here.
1: Jess is a fine cook. And what do we have going today?
3: So on this week's episode of Hooker the Cooker, I answer listener questions about food, about the show, different things. And so I tried some viral recipes, some things that people are testing online. And this piqued my interest. It's vanilla ice cream with soy sauce on top. And they say
2: what?
3: That it kind of tastes like caramel. So maybe mix it up a little bit. It's soaked in because I put it together during the commercial break. And
1: just regular vanilla ice cream.
3: Regular Haagen-Dazs vanilla ice cream.
2: Is there any like crunchy topping on this? Or
3: it looks it's just soy sauce.
2: Huh.
3: Just soy sauce.
1: Okay. It's great.
3: Yeah.
1: I never would have guessed.
3: We were just talking about how much Tom loves salt. So, of course, he would love soy sauce.
1: But I just discovered salted caramel ice cream.
2: Hmm.
3: Yeah.
1: And this is fantastic.
3: There you go.
2: I wonder how what this would taste like with this amino.
3: Coconut aminos.
2: Coconut amino.
3: Yeah,
2: I bet
3: similar.
2: It would be,
3: yeah, I bet it's
2: it'd
3: good.
2: Be amazing.
3: Yeah.
1: Ordinarily, I don't eat on the air. This is really good.
3: Yeah.
4: It's weird. It kind of has like a hint of like a malt, like a vanilla malt.
3: Yes. It does something to the structure of the ice cream that makes it that malty texture.
4: But flavor.
3: Flavor
4: as well.
3: Wise too.
4: Like I'm getting a little bit of,
3: okay.
4: of malt.
2: Let me tell you something.
3: Yeah.
2: There's a party in my mouth right now. Everyone's coming.
1: It is great.
2: Unbelievable.
1: I never would have thought this
2: unbelievable,
1: would be.
2: Unbelievable, Tom.
3: It is a strange combination.
1: And at my house, I think I have 700 soy sauce packets over the years that I've collected.
2: When you first put it in your mouth, I can't imagine anybody liking this other than me. It is so salty.
3: It is salty. Yeah.
2: But man, it's good.
3: It is.
1: It's just soy sauce on vanilla ice cream.
3: That's it. Yeah.
4: I would do this again.
3: Yeah.
1: Yep. It's great. Well, thanks, Joe. What an easy tip.
2: I want to be buried with this ice cream.
1: Oh, my God. Hey, Killjoy, you didn't even try it?
5: I think we all know my stance on this segment.
1: Oh, my God.
5: I don't participate in these stunts.
2: Wait a minute. What, a stance? You have principles?
3: Yes.
5: I'm fasting.
2: Since when?
3: He's staying fit.
5: I'm svelte. Look at me. Look at you. What's your secret?
2: Look at us.
5: Hey, we're doing something right.
2: I tell you what, life can't get any better. Am I right, Pat?
1: So you don't eat anything before?
5: Until about 2 o'clock, And Jess knows that, and she's
3: respectful
5: of that.
3: Yeah, absolutely.
1: Is this some dumb thing you read about on the internet?
5: It is, yeah.
1: Okay.
3: No, but if you've ever seen Pat in the pantry, and that starts like a whole day spiral.
5: A spiral, If I have one little pretzel nugget.
3: Yeah, it's over. Oh, pretzel nuggets on top of the vanilla ice cream with the soy sauce.
4: Ooh.
3: Uh-oh.
1: How about peanut butter pretzel nuggets on top of the ice cream? Oh, my God.
2: How about butterscotch and chocolate topping?
1: Okay, that leads to this story, which is, this is so odd. I saw this. I had no idea, but with the Thanksgiving season just around the corner.
3: Okay.
1: As you know, every year we get that list from the TSA because people will travel. Sometimes they'll bring some of the stuff for a Thanksgiving feast, which is great.
3: Okay.
1: But there are limitations on what you can get onto an airplane.
3: Mm-hmm.
4: Right.
1: Because of liquids, et cetera, et cetera, et cetera.
3: Oh,
1: and
3: here we go.
1: This is a news story about the TSA and peanut butter.
3: The Transportation Security Administration is reminding travelers that peanut butter counts as a liquid. The agency said in a social media post, peanut butter is a liquid. We said what we said.
1: Isn't that? I just love the fact. The TSA literally said we said what we said.
3: Yeah.
1: Which doesn't look good in print.
3: No. A follow-up post included information from a Google search stating that peanut butter is classified as a liquid under both scientific and airport security rules.
1: Hmm.
3: The noted exception is when peanut butter is on a pre-made sandwich.

0: Now,
1: so you can pack peanut butter and jelly sandwiches and get them through?
2: Apparently.
1: I'm taking that?
2: Yeah, okay. Yeah, but like
0: I mean,
2: it.
0: I think the logic probably is peanut butter could be whatever, C4 or something in the jar. But, I mean, so this, in other words, you could only have whatever, what's the number of ounces you're allowed?
2: Is it 4 ounces?
0: Toothpaste or whatever.
2: 3 or 4 ounces? I'm not sure.
0: I mean, there's an argument to be made. You know this, Pat. You can apply liquid to your balls and have it stay. And have it stick.
1: I don't know why.
3: What's going on?
0: But peanut butter. I say the debate's over.
1: I don't know why he's picking on you. I'm readily available. I'm sitting right here.
3: You're right there.
1: I'll put peanut butter on my balls. What are you talking about?
0: Yeah, but see,
1: and I will not be offended.
0: So it sticks.
1: You say
0: so it's not a liquid. I guess that's my point, right?
2: If it's on something.
0: And I could be wrong here. Didn't I see somewhere that people put their pot marijuana in peanut butter jars?
3: I thought it was coffee, right?
4: Well, I know when my friends went to the second Woodstock, they put it in peanut butter jars.
1: Oh, but
0: but like with peanut butter in there, right?
4: Yeah, you smear the peanut butter over the top again, so it looks like it's.
1: But they make something soundproof, vaporproof containers.
2: Airtight.
1: You can put it in, and they can't be smelled.
4: Oh, really?
1: Yeah.
0: Really?
1: Yeah.
2: Yeah.
0: That's no fun.
1: What do you mean? You want to smuggle or not? Step up.
0: I do it the old-fashioned way. Prison purse. you might want to wipe that bong off before you saddle up to it.
1: I have it marked on my calendar when someone
3: You play luggage roulette. One of your kids' valises.
0: Again, another tip from for dads out there. If you have to borrow one of your kids, if you have some semi-adult children and you borrow one of their suitcases, do a very thorough inspection and wipe down. You never know what's lurking in one of those zipper pockets. I guess the same thing could be true of a purse. We were talking purses earlier with all those zipper pockets in your purses. You got to be careful that.
2: Yeah. You let a girlfriend, borrow a purse for an evening and not sure what she left in there.
0: Yeah.
2: Mm-hmm. Yeah. Huh.
0: You know, condoms, Salems, and sorrow.
1: Salems.
2: A little toke. Yeah.
1: Salems. Why did you, don't you wonder when he says stuff, why do you pick Salems?
0: Cool. Because they're girly. Because they're
1: Salems are girly.
0: Yeah, they're menthol.
2: I think that's a girl cigarette. A Salem. Yeah.
1: Cools are cools.
0: I think.
2: You know what you're doing.
1: Wow. Oh, I know what you're doing.
0: You shouldn't have gone down this road. I would imagine that significantly more men smoke those that smoke menthol. I would guess more men smoke Cools than Salems, judging by the billboards I've seen in the hood.
1: Uh huh.
2: There it was.
4: You could have just said billboards.
1: Could have said billboards.
2: And he's not talking about men. Yeah.
1: And really, any place where people live is a neighborhood.
0: Very
1: exactly.
2: More TSA news. Airport security employees checking boarding passes and IDs will no longer be allowed to sit down while working.
0: That's stupid.
4: If I got to stand in line, you got to stand to check my stuff.
0: Why? I mean, that's a tough gig. I really appreciate the TSA. They're dealing with it. But why make them more uncomfortable? This makes no sense to me.
2: The union that represents screeners.
4: It'll help your attitude.
2: Yeah. The union that represents screeners said it learned from its members that all chairs are being removed from the travel document checker podiums at the entrance to the checkpoint nationwide. The American Federation of Government Employees TSA Council 100 called the move a disregard for workers' rights and safety. TSA defended the change, saying the document checkers are the first to interact with the traveling public, and requiring them to stand will create a better experience for passengers.
0: Why?
4: I figured it out. I found a happy medium. Replace the chairs with unicycles. They're sitting, they're standing. It's enjoyable for everyone who's coming through the line.
0: It's fun.
2: Smile. Yeah.
0: That's true. If a guy's in a unicycle and screams at the top of his lungs, take the laptop out of the bag.
4: I would listen.
0: Yeah. Could we get maybe some signage or maybe a... Every TSA place is different.
2: It is different now. You're right. And I think it depends on how busy the airport is and the size of the airport.
0: But maybe they could have a big TV screen saying, at this place, the laptop must be in a separate thing. Or don't put your phone in your bag. Put your phone in your bag. Take your shoes off. Put your shoes on. I can't stand it. I never know what's going on.
2: Tom, I'm with you. I don't think that I really care if the document checker is sitting or standing. But the guy that's between the two luggage places where they screen your luggage that that's screaming.
0: Yeah.
2: Like, get that guy a headset or something. A karaoke mic. I don't know, but he sounds really mad.
0: Yeah.
2: Yeah.
0: Yeah. But it is a tough gig because look who you're dealing with.
2: I know, but.
0: You've got Happy Humphrey trying to get all of her.
2: All right.
0: Underwear.
1: Wait a minute. Are you talking about an overweight woman? Oh, no. They're not allowed to fly anymore, are they?
5: Is it okay if I bring my sandwich? Is peanut butter okay?
1: Yeah. I don't care what don't ever sleep on the fact, Tom, there's anything you could be other overweight. It's the worst.
0: Very nice overweight friends.
1: I don't believe anything. A lot of my friends are overweight.
0: I just think that making these people stand up is just going to make them more angry.
1: Overweight people live in the
0: hood. As a culture, we need the TSA. I appreciate their hard work. We need to make it better experience for both sides.
1: No, you don't. Yeah. You're just lying now. Do I have to remind you of the lady at the TSA lady in Philadelphia?
3: Yes.
1: Where you pretty much cussed out?
0: I didn't cuss her out. She was cussing me out for doing nothing. I just walked
2: in. I have a
0: feeling
2: you weren't doing nothing.
1: It's hard for us to believe that you didn't add anything to this situation.
0: I just innocently walked up.
1: Well, I innocently walked up and they didn't treat me like I am king. You know what I'm trying to say.
2: Yes.
0: The word you're looking for is royalty.
1: That's
0: and superior.
1: Right.
0: Thank you. Miss Jess Hooker is sitting in over there at the Incogni news desk. Christy Lee is
1: in
0: Italy.
1: My mouth is not working as fast as my brain.
0: Your mouth's not working?
1: Not very much.
0: Is it the ice cream?
1: Think it might be the ice cream.
0: Once again, if you're just joining us, Hooker the Cooker, vanilla ice cream with soy sauce.
1: Listen to us now, believe us later. This soy
0: absolutely
1: sauce
0: delicious.
1: Yeah. It's got to be great on chocolate ice cream, too. Why wouldn't it be?
2: Sure.
1: Absolutely.
0: Yeah. Is soy sauce bad for you?
3: Sure. A lot of salt, right?
2: There is a lot of sodium in soy sauce.
1: No, it's
2: fine. You can get low sodium soy sauce.
0: I get the green one, right?
2: Yeah, there you go.
0: Yeah, green top.
1: It tastes awful, but you can get it.
2: you have to use twice as much.
3: No joke, but olive oil ice cream is also good.
2: It's very
3: good. That's really good.
2: I'm with you.
1: You're out of your mind.
3: No, seriously.
2: No, it's great. You put good olive oil on top of ice cream. Yep. Yeah.
1: What about the virgin olive oil? Or the olive oil that's been around?
2: Use the Graza.
0: How arrogant is it to have extra virgin olive oil? Well, what do you got, two hymens in that stuff?
1: You know, one of these mornings...
3: I'd rather go back to the hood.
1: No, one of these mornings, I expect like five or six guys in the men in black suit.
2: Yeah.
1: All right, that's it. Let's go.
3: Wrap it up.
1: Yeah. Wrap it up, people. They finally said it. Let's get them out of here.
2: I hope they have that one that makes us forget everything.
1: Yes, the flasher they put in your eye. Yeah. Nothing happened. Son of a...
2: All right, back to news. Two California influencers are facing backlash after they were filmed apparently interfering with an ambulance responding to an emergency. The video shows a man posing on the ambulance gurney with a cigarette in his mouth while the woman takes a photo. Nearby, paramedics are preparing a patient for transport. A bystander eventually confronts the pair and moves them away so responders can load the patient. The video quickly went viral, with one critic calling it peak influencer dystopia. Under California law, intentionally obstructing emergency workers can be a misdemeanor, punishable by up to $1,000 fine and a year in jail.
0: Yeah, well, they're trying to load a guy into an ambulance and these jackasses are doing some kind of fashion emergency, probably. There's the video. The only content they should be creating are license plates.
2: Oh, my gosh.
4: Wait, he was inside the ambulance?
2: Yeah.
4: Oh,
0: smoking
4: man.
0: A cigarette.
4: Yeah, no, he has to go to jail.
3: Yes.
1: Yeah, he has to go to jail.
3: I agree.
2: That looks like the bouncer at the club.
1: Oh, yeah, it does. Yeah.
2: Like, came over there and got them out of the ambulance. Yeah. Like, you idiots. Good for him.
4: Wow.
2: Yeah.
0: Actually, bill him for the ambulance. That'll quiet him down.
2: Yeah.
0: $5,000.
2: Yeah, I hope you make that much on your crappy account, kid.
4: Well, hate him.
2: Huh.
0: I have another question for you.
2: Yes.
1: Oh, God.
0: I'm not kidding. This just dawned on me. You made vanilla ice. You brought in vanilla ice cream Haagen-Dazs, a good product.
2: Yeah.
0: You put a little soy sauce on it.
2: Mm-hmm.
0: I have a suggestion.
2: Okay.
0: What about this? Take a fortune cookie, crush it, sprinkle it on, and then put the soy sauce.
2: Yeah.
1: Yeah.
2: That sounds good.
0: Because I love the taste of a fortune cookie.
2: I love fortune cookies, too.
1: Like a vanilla taste, right?
2: Yeah.
1: I get vanilla, yeah. No?
2: Yeah. No, it is something. Yeah.
0: That'd be, we should try that next week.
2: We can. Bring your fortune cookies from your junk drawers.
0: What are fortune cookies made of?
2: Flour, water.
0: But they have a nice. They have a nice little.
2: They do. I think it's like. I actually
3: malt
2: think it's.
3: Maybe?
2: It's
3: is a it
2: very.
3: A, is it a malt?
2: It's a very specific flour. It's like a rice flour or something that they would use.
0: And
2: for
0: is
2: that.
0: And it's true that your fortune only comes true and your lottery numbers only come in if you eat the fortune cookie.
3: The whole cookie.
4: Yes.
0: Yeah. You can't. You can't just read the fortune and go, I'm going to have a great day.
2: My goal is to pull the fortune out of the cookie before I eat it. That's always like the challenge.
0: Without breaking.
2: Without breaking it. That's what I always.
1: Well, that's
2: do.
1: Impossible.
2: No, it's not. Hmm. I do it 50% of the time.
1: Half the time.
2: Half the time.
1: Wow.
0: Chick, you should try it. It impresses the ladies.
1: Is that right?
0: Oh, yeah. They think if that meant that the manual dexterity
2: there you go.
0: Demonstrated by that man. Now, Pat, you usually do it with your tongue, right?
3: Of course. I can okay. do it with my tongue. I shuck a cookie.
0: See, when Josh isn't here, Pat, I have to pick on you. Wait a minute. I pick on you every day anyway.
3: Yeah, of course
0: what you do. What am I saying? Coming. What do you got coming up over there?
1: You're so smart.
2: Let's find out what's in a fortune cookie. And now I'm interested and I want to see if I could make a fortune cookie.
1: Oh, you know,
2: that might be a challenge.
1: I left fortune cookies out a long time ago on the kitchen table. We got to take out and we put them out, but they weren't in their wrapper and they were just laying on the table. It was really hot. It was like July. Got up the next morning, flat like a pancake.
2: They're soft. Yeah.
1: The fortune cookie absolutely unfolded and became like a circle. It was amazing.
0: Yeah, by the way, I did a little homework. Guess what? Salem's, traditionally, 60% female, Kool's 60% male.
2: Mm-hmm.
0: Yeah. So there you go.
2: There you go.
1: 100% cancer. How about that?
0: Well,
1: why don't you start smoking again? That would be great, I think. You'd be outside smoking, peeing outdoors.
2: He could pull it off with his cowboy hat.
1: Absolutely.
0: Oh, yeah. Yeah. He'd become the Marlboro man.
1: Where are you all headed?
0: What brand did you use to smoke, Jeffrey?
4: Camel. Well, when I quit, Parliaments.
2: Yeah.
1: Parliament.
2: It's a good product.
4: Oh, actually, no, I'm sorry. American Spirits. And I was a Parliament, then I switched to American Spirit.
2: Parliament has the healthy. Plastic, yeah. Yeah. They have the plastic tip.
0: Why'd you pick Parliament?
4: I worked in a restaurant, and everyone who works in a restaurant smokes Parliaments. I don't know why, when I did.
2: And when you have an off-brand cigarette, people are less likely to bomb.
4: No,
2: that was a big
4: that
2: thing
4: was
2: for
4: the
2: us.
4: Problem with Parliament. Everyone wanted one.
0: They
4: have the recessed filter.
0: I have this is going to come off wrong, but I'm going to ask anyway.
1: Well, that's because it is wrong. And
0: is there a cigarette preferred in the male gay community?
4: Oh, I have no idea.
0: The restaurant you worked with, they all
4: smoke Parliaments.
1: I wish I was somewhere else.
3: Anywhere else but here.
0: It's a fair question.
4: No, it was the gay gentleman I worked with all smoked Parliaments. Everyone smoked Parliaments.
0: I'm wondering if that's where that came from.
2: I just looked it up. It's called Probers. Probers cigarettes. That's what the probing. No?
0: What?
2: No?
4: What are Probers?
1: Probers.
2: Like probing. Probers. Oh, what a bad joke.
0: Oh, that was a joke. I thought you were serious.
1: Probers.
2: No,
1: like
2: probing.
3: Play along.
1: It's like the Ford
2: don't
1: Probe.
2: Don't play along. I'm sorry.
1: You know, you.
2: The Ford Probe, yeah.
1: You used the same joke in Buttman. Don't
2: that's,
1: you dare.
2: That's what I thought it was safe. I mean, none of this is
1: the
2: safe.
1: Ford
2: but,
1: Probe.
2: Yeah.
0: No, but I had a meeting one time with three or four people from one of the liquor distributors.
2: Yeah, rep.
0: And they could tell you could name virtually any county in this country. And they could tell you what beverages sold the most, which hard liquors sold the most, what beer. They were really on top of it.
2: Yeah.
0: They could see if you go to so-and-so Wyoming, this is what they drink. This is what they buy. Well, you know that the tobacco companies are equally plugged in. They know who uses their product. And they obviously pitch it to them.
4: Yeah.
0: I was just wondering if there was, when I made the joke earlier, I knew Salem's were primarily advertised toward the ladies.
2: Ladies, yeah.
0: And I was wondering if there was a gay male cigarette is there one for the gay ladies out there? I'm giving you an opportunity to have an insensitive joke.
2: The Subaru cigarette. That's what the lesbians smoke.
6: In just moments, more Bob and Tom Extra. Bet you can't wait, huh? Thanks for listening to the Bob and Tom Show this morning. Even though we're not too much to look at, you can also watch the show on our YouTube channel. 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
7: Right now, we have comedian Michael Bailey sitting in with us.
8: I have a very romantic life in a way. I think that that's kind of dying out in modern times. I have a degree in college in classical theater. Mm-hmm. You know, so you got to know that phone's ringing off the hook with jobs for me now. I'm not sorry. There's a shortage of poetry in our culture now in romance. They were beautiful then. Even when you made them mad, they were lovely to be around. Boy, you pissed somebody off Elizabethan times. They just whipped around and said, "You vile standing tuck! You bull's pissle! You obscene greasy tallow cats!" Try this. Somebody really upset you tomorrow, pulls Winnebago out in front of the highway or something. Mm-hmm. Just roll down your window and shout, "Devil, damn thee black, thou cream-faced loon! Where gottest thou that goose look?" You know, it's still around. Just the language that we're using is changing a lot. You know, but soft. "What light through yonder window breaks? It is the east, and Juliet is the sun. Arise, fair sun, and kill the envious moon, for she is sick and pale with grief that thou, her maid, art far more fair than she. Another bride, another groom, another sunny honeymoon, another season, another reason for making whoopee." "Wild thing, you make my heart sing. You make everything groovy. I don't want anybody else. When I think about you, I touch myself. Womp." There it is. Thank you. Thank you very much.
2: Uh-huh. Tommy and I actually met in Ireland at the Cat Laughs Festival.
9: Really?
2: We've known each other for a very long time.
10: Yes. Back in the day.
9: Do you go to Ireland a lot?
2: I do. Well, my family is actually from Kilkenny, and then they happened to put a festival right in the town, which was highly convenient for me to still go back and visit.
9: You actually see relatives.
2: I do. Mm-hmm. But like the last time I went, my brother and I got there. My brother and sister went with me, and we went out drinking. We weren't drunk, but we had drank a lot of Guinness, and for whatever reason, I kept seeing a lot of dwarves. I said to my aunt who lives in the town, I said, "Hey, is there an inordinate amount of dwarves in this town?" And she goes, "Well, Kathleen, I suppose it would depend on your definition of inordinate." I was like, "Wow, 38? I don't know, a lot." And she's like, "Well, there's
11: maybe
2: a mer-
11: leprechaun."
2: Well, I'm like, that's where this whole leprechaun thing got started. Uh-huh. People just got hammered in the bar and went, "He was magical and he disappeared." No, that was Dave, and he's a dwarf, and he went home. That's all. Paid his tab, walked out for the night, didn't even do a card trick. Mm-hmm. Nothing. Just went home.
6: Long time listener.
12: Wait a minute. You aren't Mr. Obvious.
6: How about being a first time watcher?
12: I mean, you're not as good as Mr. Obvious.
6: Head to YouTube, search The Bob and Tom Show, and hit that subscribe button to get more of The Bob and Tom Show.
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0: that's your snack.
1: What is it?
0: I'm not telling.
1: Come on, spit it out.
0: Here, just try it.
1: Mmm, is it custard?
0: No, it's not.
1: Is it pudding?
0: No, it's not.
1: Well, what is it?
0: It's Hawkers.
1: Hawkers?
0: Yeah, Hawkers, the imitation yogurt in the green cup.
2: Oh.

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2: Just want to introduce our guest before we get any farther here. He is a comedian, Tommy Tiernan. Tommy, it's a great pleasure to meet you.
3: Thank you very much. Very nice to be here, guys. We have an interesting relationship, I think, with religion in Ireland, because the church is kind of on the way out now at the moment, you know, and people are just trying to decide what's going on. I think people have a... I think any kind of inquiry about Jesus is interesting.
2: Mm-hmm. Mm-hmm.
3: You know, because I think we have a Jesus in our heads, and then there's the Jesus of actuality.
2: Mm-hmm.
3: You know, and I think the Jesus of actuality, if you think about him and think about what he might have looked like, given how long ago it was, and mm-hmm. part of the world where he was from, and the average height of men in those days, probably Danny DeVito.
2: With a slightly dark
4: but with the longer hair.
5: I want my but Jesus.
3: He's not the Jesus you have in your mind.
4: A surfer
3: he's different.
4: Jesus.
3: He's
5: surfer
3: 6 foot.
5: Jesus.
3: He's like a BG Jesus.
5: Yeah.
3: Which is where the phrase bejesus came out of. There you go.
4: I had no idea. This is good to know.
2: I didn't know. So what
4: Jesus?
2: You scared the bejesus out of someone?
5: Makes sense to me.
6: Yeah. Oh, God. Yeah.
7: My most recent marriage was a disaster. It made the wreck of the Edmunds Fitzgerald look like a fender bender.
4: Wow.
7: Sorry to hear that.
4: Hello.
8: And you remember Lord's famous line about gun control more.
7: Yes. And the relationship taught me a lot. It mm-hmm. taught me they won't sell you a handgun if you're crying.
1: This is Bob and Tom 24/7. A great way to get your morning started. This is Bob and Tom Extra.
9: Astronauts aboard the International Space Station held a dance party 260 miles above Earth.
6: Yeah, they did.
9: NASA's Jessica Meir shared videos from the boogie session. Who says that?
6: I bet you can.
10: I'll tell you who says that.
9: Yeah. That guy.
6: I bet you can moonwalk up and down, and they sure did have a boogie session, didn't they, Tom? My God.
10: Isn't that International Space Station almost out of gas? When does it land?
9: You'd think, right?
11: They don't call it ISIS anymore, right?
9: No, they just say ISS.
11: That oddly fell into
9: She says she pulled some moves in microgravity along with her colleagues, NASA's Jack Hathaway and Anil Menon, and ESA's Sophie Adonau. Ms. Meir said,
11: I love their jingle.
9: Volume up and get your groove on. A bit of weekend dancing on the space station to start your week off right. That was her video caption. So, did you have boogie sessions? Did you ever go out on a boogie session?
11: No, but I mean, in zero gravity. I mean,
9: that'd be fun.
11: Yeah.
9: Hell yeah, it would.
12: You really do that backspin I've always been trying to pull off.
6: Moonwalk, yeah.
9: Oh, right?
6: That Russian dance you can't do in gravity? Yeah.
12: Oh, that'd be super fun.
11: Oh, the one where you kick your legs out? Oh, yeah, that's cool.
9: They look like they're laying down,
10: watching
9: don't they?
10: Watching a video of this.
12: Oh, yeah. Boy, this is... Well, thank goodness they're astronauts because they can't dance for crap.
6: No.
10: It's got to be hard to dance in zero Gs.
6: Every one of them using the term boogie session.
9: Yeah, I could too. Yeah, now look at them. That.
11: Is the one guy, on top, is he strapped down?
9: I don't know, but the gal in the blue shirt looks like she's got on spandex pants straight from the 80s.
6: Oh, those are purple, right?
9: Yeah, look at that.
6: Oh, there's a pink and a blue there, and a pink shirt. No, okay.
12: I hate everything that's going on.
10: Yeah. You think about it, it's forced and fake.
11: Do you,
10: exactly.
11: When the ladies have a lot of hair, obviously it's floating around.
9: Right.
11: Do you like that look?
9: Who are you asking?
10: Looking at me?
11: Yeah, man. Do you think that's because it's kind of
9: sexy?
12: I think it is kind of sexy.
10: Crazy.
12: It's the same thing when you see like a footage of women swimming underwater.
9: Yeah.
12: There's a sexiness to the flowing.
11: Okay. Kind of an odd, kind of an unusual look. At the ISIS, the International Space Station. Would you call it the boogie party?
9: You called it the boogie session.
11: Okay.
12: Yeah, yes. There's no boogie session at ISIS.
9: No.
12: Yeah, that's
6: yeah they really.
9: they frown on that. Wow. Yeah.
6: Dancing.
11: Not a lot
6: general.
11: Of fun no. for those folks.
9: A recent Talker research survey reveals the struggles us women face with our clothing.
10: Oh, really?
9: Yes. Commissioned by Bravissimo, the poll of 5,000 women across all 50 states found, across the board, bras are the top item women have difficult time finding a perfect fit for.
6: Now,
9: 55%.
6: Help me with this, and I'm just an observer, but there are two types of women that put their bras on. They buckle it in the front, then swing it around back, or they can actually buckle in the back with their... You know what I mean?
9: My favorite bras, actually, I step into now.
6: You step into them and pull them up.
10: You can't be sagging that much.
12: Christy, you're not that old.
11: Are you playing soccer with those babies?
9: No, I'm just saying that's how they ask you to put them on.
6: No kidding.
9: They stretch.
11: So is it already clamped?
9: Yeah, there's no clamps to it. You have to either pull it over your head or pull it up.
11: How many of them clasp in the front?
9: Quite a few. You can buy a front loader if you'd like.
11: A front loader, they call it?
6: Boy, that's my favorite. They go, wow.
12: Yeah. First time you discover that. That's a
6: noise I make them make. Wah.
9: And it's so funny that we were doing this story right now because I literally said yesterday I have just two bras out of all the bras I've ever had that I really like wearing. Like, they're the only two that fit.
10: Can you go online and buy 10 of those?
9: I could, but they don't. Because of the way they're made, they don't fit all the shirts, so I'd have to, you know what I mean?
10: Oh, like,
6: fit all the shirts.
10: That didn't even occur to me. Of course
9: my shirts. Like, I wore a dress the other day, the cleavage was too low, I had because it's a little bit taller. 50% said they have trouble finding jeans to fit, and swimsuit was third with 30%.
12: Ladies, if you're having any trouble, I'm more than happy
9: to be a bra fitter
12: to help you fit into the right size bra.
9: Really?
12: Yeah.
11: I'm just asking. I don't know the answer to this, and I know, Josh, you find it somewhat offensive that I consider you the authoritative source on pornography, but someone has to have done this, and I'm just asking. Has there ever been a Cinderella-like movie about instead of the shoe?
9: It's finding the bra?
11: Finding the brassiere.
9: That fits the woman?
10: I don't know. I don't know how many porn movies there are based on children's stories.
6: Yeah, but Tom, I will tell you, I'll join Josh in this. That is a great question.
10: Yes.
4: Yes.
6: My goodness.
11: Wouldn't that be a funny movie, though?
10: Has there ever been a Sleeping Beauty porn where instead of kissing her...
9: Yeah?
6: And don't even get me started about Winnie the Pooh, okay?
11: Bill Cosby.
6: My goodness.
11: Bill Cosby and Sleeping Beauty. Don't wake her up, Bill. Don't worry.
9: Nearly 60% feel they rush.
6: And that's not a beanstalk, Josh, if you know what I mean.
10: Yep.
6: Jack and the Beanstalk.
11: So what you're saying is that would not be a good movie.
9: No.
10: I'm just saying, I don't think the guys in the porno industry, the men and women, sit around going, hey,
6: what
10: was your favorite cartoon as a kid?
6: Yeah.
10: Can we turn that into a porno?
6: He-Man and She-Ra almost writes itself.
12: Although I have seen some, it wasn't Scooby-Doo, but it was Thelma.
10: Yeah. You're, yeah.
12: Yeah.
10: Yeah.
11: What's coming up, Christy?
10: Thelma did all of a sudden get sexy in the last few years.
12: Yeah.
6: And we're also going to talk about being able to commit someone that you to a mental health facility that you work with.
9: Are we allowed to do that, or does it have to be a loved one?
6: I'm sure it's going to require a state legislative act, but right. Start at the beginning.
11: In the movie, the prince is going around to all the ladies.
6: Yeah.
9: We understand.
11: All the maidens and seeing which one fits the procedure.
6: Does bra fit you?
12: Yeah. And you just text 5150 to get someone committed now?
13: Do you have 72 hours.
11: Since it's a porno, I'm assuming it's going to be a huge brassiere.
6: Well, now, probably. Does he have a glass brassiere? Is that what he's doing?
11: No, it's just a regular cloth one. What do they make them out of? Silk? I don't know.
13: Burlap.
6: Silk. See, now
9: they have silk.
10: Well,
9: not every day.
11: Pat's idea, the prince and the burlap brassiere, this writes itself.
6: God,
13: they're going to take that off quickly.
9: Now they are.
6: Yeah.
9: Oh, boy.
6: I hope you're really trying to be odd and not actually that odd. My goodness.
11: Just asking. Booberella.
9: He's still on this.
10: Yeah, he is.
6: That's closer than Cinderella.
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15: It's time for Rock Minute with your host, Ian St. Ian.
16: Right, this is Ian St. Ian. Welcome to Rock Minute. As usual, Rock Minute is brought to you by Gibson and Marshall. If you don't play Gibson and Marshall, you're a wanker! Right, I'm very excited today. A very special guest, a legend in rock and roll. Here he is, the legendary Who guitar player, singer, songwriter, Pete Townsend. All right, Pete Townsend! Pete, come here. Pete.
17: What?
16: Pete, come here. What? I'm going to interview you.
17: What?
16: Pete, I'm going to interview you.
17: I can't hear you.
16: All right. All right, Pete. It's great having you here. It's great having you here. I've always been a fan. I've always been a fan of The Who's music. And I was just wondering if you could tell me something about one of my favorite Who songs of all time.
17: What?
16: My favorite Who song of all time, an early hit, Substitute. It was a great song.
17: I've never had a prostitute.
16: No, not a prostitute. A song, Substitute.
17: Now, I know what it's like to be a woman because I've been a woman.
16: What the hell are you talking about?
17: What?
16: What the hell? That's it, right? I'm off.
17: Just turn my head down.
16: He's bloody dead.
15: This has been Rock Minute with your host, Ian St. Ian.
2: Kostaki Economopoulos joins us on the telephone.
18: It ain't over till the fat lady sings. That's something you hear a lot,
2: sure.
18: Right?
2: Uh-huh.
18: Now, that's definitely true, but if you're at a meeting for bulimics, you just have no idea when it's over. No man is an island. That's a phrase you hear.
2: Sure.
18: What if you drop Michael Moore into a shallow lake? Then maybe.
2: Even mocking your liberal brethren. Yeah, I like that. Yeah. I admire you for that.
18: Yeah. Try not to put your foot in your mouth. Unless you're a stripper and it's part of your show.
2: Yeah.
18: Continue.
2: Hey. where are you hanging out?
18: The way to a man's heart is through his stomach. I guess, you know, if you're born without a vagina.
2: Eyebrow dandruff, that's disgusting. Is that a thing?
10: I'm not proud of it.
2: Why would you bring that up on the air?
10: I didn't. It was Christy did. Yeah, it was said in confidence off
2: sorry.
10: The air.
2: Yeah. Don't ever say eyebrow dandruff in front of a potential lover.
9: Oh, okay.
10: Hey, look, ladies, if I'm on top, you might get sprinkled on it.
19: Well, let it snow.
2: If you're on top. Well. I'll just let everybody else finish that.
10: Oh, I see. If you're on top, you got about eight seconds to live. Is that it?
2: I wouldn't say eight.
10: If you're on top, Godspeed to your ribs, ladies. Is that what we're getting at?
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13: I've been working 50 years, this guy, for $125 a week.
2: You're damn right.
13: Save that up. You do the number.
2: You have a song for us, Pat?
13: No, I was just talking.
10: Hey, the jukebox just spoke. How did that happen?
6: Was officially the worst segue.
10: It was
6: I've
10: as
6: ever
10: though
6: seen.
10: You were a dog and you barked, and Tom went, "Oh, you need to go out for me."
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0: sure is sweet in the middle of your seat.
1: Hello! I'm reminded of that story. I find this interesting. There's a hot dog being thrown down a hallway. And I... Hello! From the O'Reilly Auto Parts Studios. Give me an edge, baby. Something to work with. It's the Bob and Tom Show. Christy Lee at the Incogni News Desk.
2: Hi.
1: That's a swell cardigan.
2: Thank you.
1: That's really, really nice. Hello, Pat Godwin.
3: Hey, Chick.
1: Corduroy. The Wide Whale.
3: It's going to be 85 degrees today.
1: Nice. Evan is 22 here in the studio. Hello, Josh Arnold.
4: Hello.
1: There's Ace Cosby.
5: Hello.
1: I'm Chick. Hello. Tom, I know you're busy, but excuse me.
4: We're just looking for something over here.
1: I know it. We're doing the show.
4: It's all good. Okay.
1: Okie doke.
4: I'm all set. Everybody's happy.
1: Doubt that.
4: Check local listings on that temperature. Pat will explain how the show works later. Let's see now.
1: Sing, bang, zoom.
3: I think the whole country.
4: Pat likes to give the weather for his his hometown.
1: Temperatures are different.
4: Wilkes-Barre. What's the temperature there right now, Pat?
3: Right now it's 54.
4: Okay, thanks very much. I'm sure everyone's interested in that.
1: Wilkes-Barre is the heartbeat of the country.
3: That's right. It's the mountains there, northeastern Pennsylvania.
1: Yeah. Oh, yeah.
4: Isn't there some, like, water gap there or something?
3: Delaware water gap about 20 minutes away.
1: Yeah,
3: good fishing, Josh.
2: Delaware water gap?
1: What the hell's a Delaware water gap?
2: If there's a water gap, there would be no water there.
1: What about Pennsylvania? Why don't they have their own water gap?
3: Tons of water gaps all over the place. Let's move on. I think we can know how regular works, right, Tom?
4: I agree with Pat. That is so boring. I'm sorry.
1: We're just starting to get some traction with the water gap.
4: Epic level boring.
1: Okay.
5: Keep harassing Pat like that. There's going to be a gap in the music area.
3: Yeah, when I'm an effing charge.
1: That's right.
4: Let's see now. Oh, we have to kind of begin with a little bit of a sporting news. The prognosticators have it wrong in the
1: world. What do you mean? Oh, baseball, yeah.
4: The world of baseball. What happened to both of those
1: it's
4: other
1: upside
4: teams
1: down.
4: Sweeping?
1: Cats are living, the dogs are not sweeping yet, but the Brewers are one. They hold a 2-0 lead over the world champ Dodgers. That's right.
5: Oh, man, that's one, like rule one. You don't say they're sweeping when they're...
4: No. I was saying...
1: He doesn't know. Hey, how's the
4: you're
1: doing,
4: you got it wrong. The prognosticators were saying the...
1: William Contreras, who never agrees with anyone.
4: They were saying that the Dodgers were going to...
1: Hit a tying home run in the fifth, singled home, go-ahead run. Brewers defeat the Dodgers 7-4, game two in Milwaukee last night. They held a 2-0 lead. Game three tomorrow night in Los Angeles. And from St. Petersburg, Tampa Bay Rays, 7-3 winners in game one out of the ALCS. Wait a minute. Hold it. Reverse that. Cleveland beat Tampa 7-3.
4: Thank you.
1: I was very excited because I wanted you to be happy because Cleveland.
4: Yeah, I still don't like the new C in their logo.
1: Had won something. Hello, nitpicking, table of one.
4: No, they've abandoned the tradition. That's what all these teams are doing.
5: I disagree. That C is very traditional in baseball.
1: You could have a new C and still have it be a
4: throwback. That C is very traditional if you're from Latvia.
5: No, that's not true. If you look at it. That is classic baseball font.
4: I don't think so.
5: Look at the Red Sox font.
1: It's the same font.
4: You go with the font
1: that
4: you came to the party with.
1: I believe that.
4: Like a nice hot font. To go to the party and got a whiff of that font in the back seat of my Camaro.
5: You like a little stank?
1: Maybe you got to move that font around. Yeah. Come on.
4: Hey, you guys missed. You guys, we have to explain, Josh was on vacation last week, and Christy was doing her trip to Italy for the last couple weeks. You've missed a lot.
2: What did we miss?
4: Oh, just so many, some good songs from Pat. And what did we have? We had something in the two in the
1: we
4: stank.
1: We had food. We had
4: what,
1: food.
4: No, what was the...
1: something in the plank, two in the stank.
4: The plank lady.
1: The plank lady.
4: Yeah, Christy, did you see that news story?
2: I did not.
4: Because, you know how hard it is to do a plank?
2: Sure.
1: We were musing.
2: Was it a forearm plank? Was it a straight arm plank?
1: It was a forearm plank. It didn't look like a plank to us.
3: How old was she?
4: I think 50-something. Yeah.
2: How long did she hold it?
4: 5 hours or something.
2: Oh, my gosh.
4: But there was a huge crowd there. I mean, can you imagine going to an event? Well, we're going to go watch a lady plank for 4 hours. Oh, really? Do you have any bullets? Just going to load up before I blow my brains out.
5: She had to have taken breaks.
3: I don't think she did.
5: Four straight hours.
4: I'll find the story,
2: I can barely do 2 minutes.
4: She's a grandma.
5: Nice.
2: Good for her.
1: I believe it's Grandmama.
4: She's quite hot, actually. I'll find out.
2: She must be very fit.
1: She's got an ass like a house cat.
5: Right.
1: Weighs 98 pounds.
2: Right.
4: The fat plank record is 3 seconds.
1: The fat plank.
4: Her belly touched the mat.
1: Would you?
4: A grandmother in Canada has broken the Guinness World Record for holding an abdominal plank for 5 hours. Ms. Donna Jean Wild achieved the record while participating in the Huntsman World Senior Games in Utah.
6: Hi, how are you? Huh. I'm Donna Jean Wild.
4: She's 61 years old.
2: Man.
4: Yeah, so, and I remember saying, yeah, two in the plank, two in the plank and one in the stank.
5: I see.
4: She's very hot. Yeah, okay. So now.
1: She's normal looking.
4: We have more sporting headlines.
1: Monday Night Football last night, Josh Allen and the Buffalo Bills win in overtime, 37-34, beating the Rams at SoFi. Josh Allen had been 0-7 in overtime games before last night.
5: Oh, he broke it.
1: Playoffs right. And everything. He'd never won an overtime game. Well, that changed last night. Maybe that'll catapult them to the Super Bowl.
4: Have there been more close games this season?
1: Yes.
4: It's crazy.
1: Amazing. Unbelievable.
4: And the big story yesterday was how Sucky.
1: Wait a minute. Hold it. I like this story. I did not cross my desk.
4: The higher ups on your favorite team, the Washington Commanders.
1: Oh, you mean Sucky McStupid?
4: There were at least 5 people on that team should have said, "Hey, by the way, fellas, why don't you kick that
1: ball?" I'm taking auditions for other teams that I'm going to be buying
4: merchandise for.
1: Yeah.
4: Can you do that?
1: Well, sure you can.
4: Can you do a mid-career?
1: You can do anything you want.
4: Yeah, I guess if
2: I do it all the time.
4: You hear late life homosexuality where you switch. Can you switch teams?
2: Yes.
4: Very similar.
1: Anything but the Cowboys. Yeah.
4: People change genders.
2: Yeah.
4: Anything's possible.
1: Yeah.
4: It's okay with me. Do whatever you want.
1: I'll put on my.
2: Is it really okay with you?
1: You know what?
4: I don't care. Why would I? What is it? It has no effect on me.
2: Okay.
4: If you decide to become a man tomorrow, Christy. Fine.
2: Speaking of that,
1: What would be your man name?
2: Well, apparently,
4: Chris.
2: I would be Garth from Wayne's World. Look at this.
4: Oh my God!
3: Oh, that's when you say it.
4: That's really funny.
5: Why did you put that in our head?
4: Jason,
1: will you do me a favor?
4: We have got to get. Goodbye, we have to get it separated at birth.
1: Will you?
4: That is those glasses. That
5: no
4: is
5: more
4: so,
5: swing. Past.
4: Oh God, that is.
1: Will
4: so
1: you do
4: funny.
1: Me a quick favor? Yes. Will you just lean in real soft and say, "I like to play"? Can you do that?
2: I like to play.
1: Yeah, that's it. That's Garth.
4: We have violated so many rules of radio this morning.
2: I know.
4: This is completely visual. We're talking about
2: I'm
4: it.
2: Sorry.
4: And let's see now. We've given the wrong score of a game. This is this
1: people
4: is
1: know who
4: Pat's
1: Garth
4: giving the temperature
1: is.
4: Of a
2: people
4: local.
2: Know who Garth is.
4: Yeah, okay. No.
3: 68.
4: But I mean, you do really have that resemblance.
2: Yeah, I my hair looks funky this morning, and I told Oskie, I go, I look just like Garth, don't I? And he goes, thanks. Yes, you
4: I feel
2: do.
4: Bad. My hair looks missing.
2: Speaking of,
1: I thought we were talking about Christy for a minute.
4: Speaking of how we look, no, you can keep going. What do you got? No, I'm very fine. Let's dwell on it.
1: Go ahead.
4: Got this letter, dear Bob and Tom Show. I was watching a classic the other day, and I realized Pat Godwin looks just like Richard Attenborough in Jurassic Park.
3: Wait a minute.
2: Wait.
3: First of all, it was the 80-year-old.
1: A little bit.
4: I can see
3: I look like an 80-year-old somebody.
2: Yeah. I don't remember what Richard Attenborough looked like in Jurassic Park.
1: Now, when you saw this letter, what good did you think it would bring to mentioning this on the air, telling Pat about it? You know how he
5: is. And you don't, Pat. You don't.
3: It was Roy Clark a couple of weeks ago. You missed that one.
1: No. A chubby Roy
3: Clark.
1: Fat
3: Roy Clark, yeah.
4: I'll make you feel that. How about if I'll just lie? Dear Bob and Tom Show. Pat Godwin looks just like James Dean seconds before the Porsche went off the road.
1: James.
4: Feel better now?
1: Dean?
3: What's the actual letter?
5: The Richard Attenborough.
2: Richard Attenborough.
3: Yeah, okay. Yeah.
5: But no, you don't look that old or with that big of a white beard.
3: Yeah, I didn't think so.
4: I'm sorry. I can't speak for Chris who wrote the letter.
3: Is there an address on that guy?
4: Yeah.
1: Uh-oh. Somebody's going to be out in the front yard later.
4: But I do like the way he began the letter. Instead of saying, "Dear Bob and Tom Show," he said,
7: "Hello there."
4: Gave us a nice hello there. Thank you very much.
1: Comedy.
5: Thank you very much.
4: I see.
5: Look at Richard Attenborough. That is not Pat Godwin.
4: Pretty damn close.
3: Now give the guy a break.
5: You guys nuts?
1: Are you a little bushier beard? And
3: yeah.
4: I think it's pretty close. If you put one of those hats on,
1: Yeah.
5: No.
3: And a Richard Attenborough mask.
5: Yeah.
4: Okay, well.
1: Richard Attenborough's a good-looking man.
3: He is a handsome fellow.
4: Is he still with us?
5: No, his brother is.
1: No, David Attenborough.
4: His brother is the...
1: 190, though.
2: The BBC animal guy.
4: Okay, that reminds me.
1: Shall I give you the capybara?
2: Yes.
4: I had a chance yesterday, and I interviewed Mr. William Shatner. And I got to tell you...
5: Our apologies to Bill.
4: He looks, what, 50? I mean, it's amazing.
2: That's amazing surgery he'll do these days.
4: Well, whatever. He looks great, and he's funny. And
1: disagree strongly.
2: He's 90-something, right?
4: He 95.
1: Every year.
4: No, 95? Wait till you see the video.
2: Oh, my goodness.
4: Am I right, Jason?
5: No, yeah. He looks great. He's lively and...
3: Absolutely.
5: Yeah.
3: He's out there.
5: He's been doing a ton of stuff.
3: Yeah.
4: He was going to go ride horses after the interview.
1: Uh-huh.
4: By the way...
1: Please say he kept saying, beam me up, Scotty, for no reason. Beam me up, Scotty.
4: I didn't.
1: Beam me up, Scotty.
4: I didn't torture him by being the a-hole that...
1: Beam me up, Scotty. James Tiberius.
7: Did you and Leonard Nimoy get along?
4: No, I didn't ask him any of the dumbass
1: questions. Remember that time your middle name was Tiberius? Remember that?
4: Okay. we didn't do that. Mr. Shatner, by the way, on tour. This is kind of cool. He's showing the movie The Wrath of Khan at a bunch of theaters, then coming out and talking to the audience. And he's going to be doing it starting Wednesday, October 28th in Madison, Wisconsin.
2: Oh, that's cool.
4: Then the next Thursday, then the 29th, he'll be in Joliet. The 30th, he'll be in Indy at the Murat. Saturday, October 31st, Halloween, he'll be in Louisville at the Louisville Palace. And then Sunday, he'll be near Cleveland in Northfield, Ohio, November 1st. Once again, talking about the Wrath of Khan.
5: Do you remember who played Khan?
4: Yeah.
2: Who?
4: Ricardo Montalban.
5: Yes.
4: Sorry, yeah.
1: Do you remember the controversy?
4: Well, about the fact that they were never in the building at the same time?
1: Who, Khan?
4: When they filmed it separately.
1: That's not what I'm talking about.
2: What are you talking about?
1: They used a fake chest for Ricardo Montalban. That was the big rumor.
4: Oh. No, but that's actually not true.
1: Well, that's Ricardo Montalban was you don't know it's not true. Were you there? Would you stop picking your nose?
4: I'm not picking my nose.
1: While
4: my
1: you're
4: nose
1: talking to me.
4: Listen, DB.
1: My nose
4: is dripping.
1: Rude. Did everybody see that?
4: My nose is dripping. I'm using a Kleenex.
3: Yeah, but.
4: What am I supposed to do? Just have my snot drip on the copy here? This copy says, do not get snot on this nice picture of Chick McGee celebrating 50 years in radio.
1: I wondered how long it would be before we turned that corner. And here it is, day two. Whose idea was it to celebrate all week anyway?
4: Oh, it's the week of celebration of 50 years in radio. Anyway, Mr. Shatner, we'll get that interview on it sometime soon. He was great. And he talked a lot about Ricardo Montalban and
1: the fake chest. Yeah,
4: it's about what great shape he was in, and then that sadly went away.
2: Yeah, he died.
4: Yeah, eventually, don't we all?
1: He walks funny in one of the Naked Guns. Remember?
5: Oh yeah, he does kind of. He's kind of like trying to fit in a suit or something.
1: Yeah, like a hitch and a getting along.
5: Right.
4: Yeah, he had a serious thing going on. We have a variety of interesting things coming up, including...
5: He's a fun ruiner, is what he is.
1: Oh, that's not true. Snot.
5: This is very serious. Snot.
4: I can't wait to put this snot-filled Kleenex in the next time I hand you a drink.
1: Yeah, that's because that happens
5: all the time. Never.
4: This tastes kind of salty.
1: Yeah, that's a good one.
4: In any event... Well, Shatner, by the way, also is going to be going out on tour with his metal band. It's called the What the F is Heavy Metal Tour.
1: Yeah, you can charge tickets for that. Yeah.
4: Well, okay, good. Let's move on here. Christy Lee isn't just sitting anywhere. She's sitting at the Incogni news desk. Let me tell you about Incogni.
2: Please.
4: It's a service that might help you reduce some of that paranoia a little bit. And you should be paranoid. There's a whole bunch of stuff going on these days, and the world of you get those fake emails, you get texts, you get all kinds of stuff. Now, Christy,
2: yeah, basically, any time that you use something online and you put your email out there or your personal information, that's getting sold to people. And I don't know if you know this, but I have like 358 lists that they're still working on to get. They're in progress. But I was on like 480 lists that I had no idea that all my personal information was out there. But Incogni is working to get rid of all of that.
4: Yeah, this is
2: pulling
4: kind of,
2: me off of them.
4: And they have this story that they sent me. It says, just say you're in section 118 eating nachos, your kid's wearing a jersey, you snap a selfie and post it. Here's something you might not think about. You just told everybody in the world where you are for the next 3 hours.
2: That's right.
4: And your profile has your name, your address, et cetera, et cetera, et cetera. 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Coming up in a few, Chick McGee will have a look at sports. 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
4: 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By the way, he's 3'10".
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1: Yeah. Well, let me ask a question, Tom. 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
2: Hi, everybody. Christy Lee with your Bob and Tom News Update. Six Flags has temporarily closed 9 roller coasters across 6 amusement parks after one person died and several others were injured in an incident involving a coaster at Six Flags Over Georgia near Atlanta. Officials have not confirmed how that person died or what caused the others to be injured. Pope Leo XIV is set to undergo surgery to remove a lung nodule, a procedure that will determine if that lesion is malignant. The Vatican has canceled all his audience through October 20th. Experts say the surgery, which includes a biopsy, is minimally invasive and carries a low risk.

0: Hi, everybody. Christy Lee with your Bob and Tom News Update. Six Flags has temporarily closed 9 roller coasters across 6 amusement parks after one person died and several others were injured in an incident involving a coaster at Six Flags Over Georgia near Atlanta. Officials have not confirmed how that person died or what caused the others to be injured. Pope Leo XIV is set to undergo surgery to remove a lung nodule, a procedure that will determine if that lesion is malignant. The Vatican has canceled all his audience through October 20th. Experts say the surgery, which includes a biopsy, is minimally invasive and carries a low risk. If the nodule is cancerous, the prognosis is excellent due to early detection. And Minnesota Congresswoman Ilhan Omar says she will not be silenced and calls a search of her Washington home part of President Donald Trump's intimidation campaign. House Democratic leaders are condemning the search of Omar's home as, quote, an abuse of power by the Republican administration. Federal agents searched her home as part of a criminal investigation. Details unclear. Republicans have in the past accused Omar of committing immigration fraud, an allegation that she has denied. And that's your news. I'm Christy Lee. More of the Bob and Tom Show on the way.
1: 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Comedy, guests, Bob and Tom exclusives. And it's here on the internet. 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
2: Comedian Dave Dugan. Right, comedian David, David Dugan. Dave Dugan joins us in the studio.
3: Dugan. David Dugan.
4: My formal name.
5: You sound like a grand wizard. David Dugan, grand wizard.
4: Stop.
2: You have a couple young children. A
4: couple young kids. Raising kids at that age is sort of like being hazed into a fraternity.
3: Yeah.
4: It was like a 2-minute time period the other day when I changed a dirty diaper, grounded up fruit chews out of the carpet while chocolate milk was being spilled down my back. Jeez, if I could de-pants myself, I'd be a Fidel right now.
6: There's a trend that I've been noticing in watching the news that who are these people that protest death row inmates when the prisoner wants to die? The word nosy comes to mind. It's inhumane. It's inhumane. Oh, yeah, because he was real human. A lot of humans keep a freezer full of heads. They're so self-righteous out there on the picket line. Stop the killing. Stop the killing. No, I think you're missing the point here. He wants to die. State wants him dead. Families want him dead. Oh, but you want him to live. Fine. He can live with you. And when he's done drinking soup out of your skull, dabbing his mouth with your peace pamphlet, we'll come by, put a bullet in his head, and the world will have 2 less psychos to worry about.
7: I went to New York because at the time I was married, and, you know, you could work every night and stay home and you try and work on a marriage. You know what I'm talking about.
3: Mm-hmm.
7: You're married. It's not that I'm, like, bitter or anything. It's just I wish I could have rehearsed for living with someone that I was in love with.
3: Mm-hmm.
7: Different than even a regular roommate, because you move in, you're in love, and then the rules come out. Rules for the bathroom, the kitchen, the sweet and low. You know, it's like you get the feeling you don't get divorced because the thrill is gone. It's because you don't know how to stack the tapes right underneath the VCR. It's because you put the spoon in the fork slot of the silverware drawer after having been repeatedly warned. You know what I mean?
2: Daryl Hammond, disgruntled former husband. And New Yorker is our guest. You're a very well-dressed man. I can't notice
7: this is about a $27. Part of my new line of men's clothing for divorce guys called, that's clean.
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1: At the Incogni News Desk, it's Christy Lee.
2: For now.
1: For now. Hello, Pat Godwin.
2: Just admit you hate me. Just say it. It would be so much better.
1: He hates all of us.
2: God.
1: Yeah. Hi, Pat.
3: Hate you.
1: He hates you most of all.
2: Oh, I know.
3: Number one.
1: There's Josh Arnold.
4: I'm hated.
1: Yeah. There's Ace Cosby. Well, he doesn't hate Ace. He's terrified.
2: Oh, yes. Yeah.
1: I'm Chick. Hello, Tom. Go ahead. You're doing good work over there, buddy.
5: Well, I was trying to point out something. Today is we have that National Day calendar thing.
1: Uh-huh.
5: And today is a special day.
2: Oh, yeah. Very special.
5: Ladies, pay close attention.
2: Today is National No Bra Day. Mm. A holiday encouraging women to give their bras a day off.
1: How about that?
5: Ladies?
2: The observance is actually associated with breast cancer awareness and serves as a reminder of the importance of breast health and recommended screening. So there is a good reason for it.
4: How come it can't just be
1: support boobs?
4: Right.
1: You don't have to bring cancer into it.
4: My God.
1: Okay. Yeah.
5: But it is. This isn't something we made up.
2: No, it's not something you made up.
5: I wonder if Hallmark has a card for this.
2: For National No Bra Day?
5: Yeah. You open it up.
2: Do you know when the bra was patented? This is kind of surprising. Do you have any idea what year?
1: The bra was patented in 1911 by Genevieve Brassiere.
2: You're very close.
1: It
2: was 1914 by New York socialite Mary Phelps Jacob.
5: How did you know? How did you get close on that?
2: Because he's psychic.
1: I just did ran the numbers.
5: I wouldn't have known.
2: She fashioned an early version using two handkerchiefs and some ribbon. Well, that's got some support to it.
4: Boy, hope they were new handkerchiefs. Yeah.
1: Have you ever bumped into a lady who stuffs in the bra?
4: The only time I've ever seen something like that was this poor girl, man. We were in high school and gym, and everybody was running the mile, and as she was running, Kleenex fell out of her shirt.
2: Oh,
4: poor thing. And I went, I remember thinking, that's her forever now.
1: Yeah.
4: That's
1: call her Puffy or Kleenex.
5: Yeah, you'll get text. Oh, you're so and so dead. Oh, you mean Kleenex?
4: That is now your life.
2: Mm-hmm. Wow.
4: You know what? I think everybody knew it was so awful, it didn't become a thing.
2: Oh, that's good.
4: Yeah.
5: But have you ever seen a lady reach into her bra and pull out a wallet or money?
2: That happens all the time.
4: In Westerns.
5: Oh, no. I see.
4: Oh, yeah.
2: It happens all the time, especially when we were in Disney World. My daughter kept her phone right here.
1: Oh, yeah. She does a whole OnlyFans thing about that.
2: Does she really? Mm-hmm. Oh. Well, she's got adequate room.
1: Oops. Oh, well, gosh, big jugs.
5: in any event, today is ladies' braless day, allegedly.
2: Yeah, National No Bra Day.
5: Okay. but there is no Hallmark. They don't celebrate this. No one else does, I guess. You don't really hear much about it. This will not be on the local television news.
2: Probably not.
5: They'll be talking about the record temperature.
2: Yeah.
5: Check local listings.
1: You know, they've got the card section is nuts. They've got everything for everybody, man.
4: Fast and varied.
1: Mm-hmm. Yes.
5: And they switch it up quick enough.
1: They sure do. Out with the old, in with the seasonal.
5: You walk in today and it's all orange and Halloween. And
1: right now, baby.
2: Probably Christmas out already.
5: That's probably in the back and there's some poor guy waiting for the day he's got to switch them all out.
4: Was it Hallmark that released Shoebox? Remember that?
1: I think so.
4: They were a little sillier, little lighter.
2: They still have them.
4: Yeah.
1: Wasn't there like an old grandmother drawing? She was the kind of the spokes grandma for Shoebox. Take it from me or something like that.
4: Oh, probably.
1: Frontier Wisdom.
5: I think we'd be good at writing stuff for those cards. Don't you think?
1: I think it's...
4: Well, what are you going for? I mean, you want it to be a legit Hallmark card, or do you want it to be...
1: I think it's a very, very particular set of skills.
5: But there's different levels, or different types. Do you want the serious one, or do you want a funny one? I think we could put some pretty good ones together.
4: Yeah, we would just have to curtail our bawdiness.
5: I just wrote one here.
1: Okay. Oh, really?
5: Once again, today is what, Christy Lee?
2: National No Bra Day, Tom.
5: Okay, here we go. Here from Hallmark. Roses are red, violets are blue. Take off your bra, show us your boobs.
4: It doesn't rhyme.
5: It's a near rhyme.
4: So you're not Hallmark material if it's a near rhyme.
5: Really?
4: Yeah. No,
3: they don't accept that. Yeah.
4: You can tell Rob that.
1: Where are you on the musical greeting cards? Like, you open it up and it plays.
5: I'm a fan.
1: You like those?
5: Oh, those are fun.
2: You don't like the musical greeting card?
1: No, well, they're...
2: What about the pop-up ones where they're like a little scene?
1: No, but Josh is turned me on to the personal card. You write it yourself, but it seems like that flies in the face of...
5: I always do.
1: Here, listen to this. I always do
5: personal cards, but I will also take a card and augment it. You know, scratch out grieving and funeral and put in happy birthday.
2: Oh, God.
4: I've done that too. I like that.
0: I have done that also. That's very funny.
4: Yeah.
1: To this day, I give my daughter if she's going to be turning 34, I'll just get a 4-year-old card and put a 3 in front of it.
4: Yeah, I love that.
5: Those are classic.
4: Good.
5: That's hilarious. I mean, for this one, it would be so obvious. The card, if you have one of those, it would be today's national whatever it is. Don't wear your bra day. You have a lady in a brassiere in the front. You open it up, and the bra drops down.
2: Sure.
5: And some teenage boy gets that and goes steady with it for about 6 months. But, yeah, those were different times.
2: Do you remember the Hallmark store? Did you have one?
4: Sure.
1: Oh, heck yeah.
2: I loved the Hallmark store.
4: And $40 Christmas ornament?
2: Yeah. Yes. And they kind of went away.
1: Collect them all.
2: Yeah. Right. I still buy them for my kids.
1: Mm-hmm. I bet they look forward to that every Christmas.
2: They do.
5: Is there a male equivalent to...
1: Christmas ornament collectibles?
5: No, to the show. What is it again?
1: Shoebox?
5: Burn your bra day, whatever it is.
2: Oh.
4: What?
5: What is it officially? I'm sorry, I don't have it in front of me.
2: It's officially National No Bra Day.
5: Is there a male equivalent?
2: What would it be?
0: I don't think so.
4: Commando Day?
5: It would be like some kind of Commando Day.
4: I mean, well, women can go Commando too, so I don't know.
5: Like it'd be like release my member from the knee strap and... Let her fly.
1: Isn't there like a magical time in a guy's life when he feels like he can and he does go commando, but then after that, after it's over, he never revisits, don't you think?
4: Yeah, I think there's a comfort to wearing something else.
5: I went for a long time. No underwear, no socks.
2: I'm really shocked by that with your germaphobe. Boy, did you go wash your pants every 2 days?
5: Oh, no, I wore the same pair of jeans for a week at a time. God. Yeah, there were.
4: That's a young man's game.
2: That was a different time.
4: Plus dribble.
2: Yeah.
5: Yeah, well, I've told the story 100 times. There is a photograph, and I have it somewhere. There's a photograph of, I'm up there with Bob, and there is a oblong stain somewhere between the knee and the groin.
4: The knee.
2: He didn't shake it enough.
5: Yeah. Yes.
1: He sticks to the line.
2: Oh,
5: God. I'll get the picture. I mean, in some ways, it's impressive.
1: I don't
5: want to
1: see
5: but
1: picture your penis, okay?
5: No. Please.
4: Please.
5: Much more subtle. And
1: Show me the urine stain.
5: Okay, we have to get to our letters. If you don't mind, do you have the intro?
2: Wait, an intro?
1: Time now for this is the intro. Listener emails. Dear Bob and Tom Show.
2: The intro. Are you okay today?
5: If you quiet.
1: Tom seems to like the phrase razzle dazzle.
5: Well, no, I do, and I mentioned it on the air. I mentioned on the air one day, and you attacked me, and you said no one ever says razzle dazzle.
1: No, except Al Michaels.
5: And I've every time someone says it on the air, we get an email.
1: Who covered Jesus coming out of the cave? Tom seems to like the phrase razzle dazzle. I was wondering, and I wonder too, Tom. It gives me a chance to ask this: do you know the theme song to the Saturday morning Hudson Brothers Razzle Dazzle show?
5: I do not.
1: That was a thing, and they also had a primetime show.
4: But they had like a loading dock, and
1: I don't remember.
2: Boy, that's a great memory.
1: And they're so awesome.
5: Isn't one of those guys Kate Hudson's father?
2: Yes.
4: Yeah.
1: Mark Breton.
4: What?
2: Yeah.
4: Goldie Hawn banged one of those dudes?
2: Yeah. Yes.
1: Oh, yeah. Hudson. Kate.
2: Yeah. Bill. It's a Bill Hudson, isn't it?
1: I forget. I think.
5: But I do not know that.
1: Mark Breton Bill.
5: Yeah. Not familiar with the Razzle Dazzle TV show.
1: Oh, yeah.
5: Got this interesting letter. I'm not sure this is correct, but let's read it.
1: Okay.
5: Dear Bob and Tom Show.
1: Let's look into it.
5: Well, there'll be some feedback here from
2: all
5: you
2: right.
5: guys. I watch you guys on YouTube. I notice some of the physical mannerisms you're probably not aware of.
1: Oh, good.
5: Chick always tightly closes his eyes like something is wrong.
1: That's because I have horrible floaters, jackass. Now you feel better?
4: I thought it was safe to assume something was always wrong in here.
1: No, and every now and then the floaters reset if I do that.
4: Oh, yeah.
5: Is that what that means?
1: And if I don't, or...
5: So he's not a jackass. This person is observant.
1: It means that Tom's voice is like a spike in my brain. Right.
5: And now, Josh, he says...
1: Yeah, he better have something for everybody else, by God.
5: Josh counts the knuckles on his hand with a pen.
4: I don't count them. I just tap. It's probably just fidgeting.
5: But well, you do that?
4: But I'm aware of how many knuckles I have without having to count them.
1: No, he's making up a story. He's going to be modest. But at one time, he was the Midwest Mumbly Peg champion.
2: Oh,
5: God.
1: For 5 years in a row?
5: I haven't heard the word mumbly peg in a decade.
1: He could do it blindfolded.
5: You know what mumbly peg is, Pat?
0: Is that a Midwest thing?
1: All kinds of records.
2: Is that where you have your hands spread out and somebody throws a knife in between your
1: fingers?
2: Ideally
1: a knife, but you practice with a pen or anything like that.
4: I thought mumbly peg was throwing a knife as close to somebody's foot as possible.
1: That's right. And then you take that knife and you count your
2: Okay.
5: We have to look it up because I'm with Christy on this. I thought it was you splay out the fingers and somebody.
1: What about mumble peg?
5: Either way, they're both terrible ideas.
2: Yeah.
5: And I'm sure many an ER doc is.
4: I'm pretty good at the finger thing.
5: Playing mumbly peg, were you? Oh, please.
1: Look at that.
5: Oh, there you go.
2: Oh, he is.
5: That's from
2: good.
5: All that practice.
1: See?
5: Rubbing your knuckles and
1: whatever that's called. He was the Midwest champion.
5: Thinking about going knuckle deep. Tom, according to John, I rub my elbows with the opposite hand. Are they itching?
1: Well, you can't rub your elbow with the same hand.
2: That would be
1: impossible. You'll break your arm.
4: No, you can't.
5: I'm reading the letter here. Okay. I don't know what
0: that is.
1: Thanks,
0: that
1: pal.
0: Is strange.
1: Boy, oh boy.
5: Do I do that?
1: Yes.
4: Yeah, you often reach over and do this.
2: Yeah.
1: You do this like crazy all the time.
4: Wow. And you do the four finger.
0: You do this when you talk.
4: Yeah. You do the four finger.
2: And
4: especially
2: you put your hand in front of your mouth, which drives me crazy.
1: And every now and then.
5: Yeah.
1: And every now and then you'll mumble strawberry. That's where I had them, strawberry.
5: Okay. Thank you for the observation.
1: Where's Christy? Did Christy do something?
0: They don't care about
2: it.
0: She
2: just says,
5: Christy and Jessica and Jess. Oh, the two Jessicas and Christy look great.
2: Oh, thank you.
5: Then it's completely wrong. Then it goes, Pat is always very normal.
0: Really? See?
4: Well, look at him. He's sitting. Yeah.
0: What am I doing, huh?
2: Waiting to play a song.
5: I think it looks like you're playing with yourself. Your hands are always underneath your desk.
0: That's normal, Tom.
1: You almost called him Chick.
5: This is John from Youngstown. Thank you, John. We appreciate the observation. Now I'm going to be very self-conscious.
1: Big Jack.
5: Let's see now. We were talking. Oh, wait a minute.
1: Squint my eyes.
5: I'll give this letter the short read here.
2: Okay.
5: This is Dear Bob and Tom's show. This
1: okay,
5: is
1: that's
5: from,
1: it.
5: This is from Greg. He's a former radio guy.
1: Hey, Greg, good board.
5: He goes, talking about Chick McGee's 50 years in radio. I used to work at a country radio station.
1: Yeah, I never worked country.
5: In Eastern Illinois.
1: Dodge the bullet.
5: Our idiotic general manager heard of a new way to get free music, downloading it from a thing called Napster. He canceled the BMI and ASCAP licensing. The corporate office found out about it, and he was immediately fired.
1: Whoa.
5: All the fees were swiftly paid before... We got the lawsuit.
2: Yeah.
5: But the best part of the letter is his radio name
2: was
5: Chunky Monkey.
4: All right.
5: Hey, this is Chunky Monkey with your latest country hits.
1: I think you'd have to just every now and then it's the chunk, stuff like that.
4: Right.
1: Yeah.
5: Oh, I mean, he may have been the chunk.
1: Yeah.
5: May have been the monk.
2: He must chunky have been monkey. A big guy, huh?
1: Monkey House.
5: Who knows? Maybe it was like a bald guy being curly.
2: Maybe.
5: Maybe Chunky Monkey was slender and lithe. But let's move forward here.
1: I've never had that Chunky Monkey ice cream. Is that good?
4: I never have either.
1: Is there a peanut butter in
5: it? I've never had it either.
1: I think it's
4: I've never had fish food.
2: Oh, I have. That's one of my favorites.
4: Aren't there gummy things in it?
2: No, they're like chocolatey fishy things. They're good.
5: Is that P-H-I-S-H? Yep.
2: Yes, after the band.
5: Oh, is that a...
2: Ben and Jerry's.
5: Ben and Jerry's. Mm-hmm.
1: Chubby Hubby or a Chubby Hubby?
4: Yeah, I have not.
1: I haven't either.
2: Isn't that a strawberry one?
1: I don't know.
5: Has anybody done a political ice cream? Like a Neapolitan strawberry?
2: Careful.
5: On the right.
1: Like a Trump, and it would be orange sherbet, right? It would have to be.
4: That would be.
1: That'd be fun.
4: That's pretty good.
5: Yeah, there you go.
1: Like a plastic cut out of his hair, and he's his
5: you know what, hair
1: right
5: your,
1: there on the label.
5: You know what, hair on your ice cream?
4: I had the Barack. It was half chocolate, half vanilla.
2: Uh-huh.
4: Yeah.
5: See?
1: That's right.
0: He came from experience.
1: With just a hint of pineapple.
4: That's right. Yes.
1: Thank you. Why am I not marketing?
5: See, I told you.
1: Next 50 years.
5: That would be that'd be part of our Hallmark card.
4: Because most of the pineapple was in the Bob Dole.
1: Right.
0: Boy, this every one's been great.
1: Well, and the Bob Dole would have some sort of peppermint stick in it.
4: Right.
1: Because he had held the pen because he was crippled, something like
5: in
1: that.
5: In the war. He's a war hero. Great American. Yeah,
1: an eggshell fragment.
5: Coming up, we have week 6 in the NFL. Amazing. And
1: chugging right along.
5: You can be part of it. Pigskin picks. 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Just pick all the winners or as many as you can, please.
1: Pick me a winner.
5: 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Details on who won week 5 coming up. But right now, ladies and gentlemen, we're going to talk a little bit about feet and foots and Josh Arnold.
4: That's exactly right.
1: Talk foots, Josh.
4: You know, foots
1: are
4: at the bottom of the body.
2: That's
1: right.
4: For most people.
1: right.
4: And that means the rest of your body is on those foots.
2: Yep.
4: If your foots aren't foundationally sound,
1: you'll tip over.
4: Yes.
1: And it causes pain.
4: Oh, my gosh. So much discomfort. You know.
1: Dip comfort.
4: Dip comfort is what get when your ice cream is low.
1: That's right.
2: Yeah, I need more discomfort.
4: Discomfort.
2: Yes.
4: Is,
2: because your discs would be uncomfortable.
4: Now, that is actually just called disc comfort.
5: I see. Are we back to feet yet?
2: Well, it all ties together.
1: Look, Mr. Tangent over here is trying to get you back on topic.
4: Yeah, you know what? And thank you, Tom.
1: Yes.
4: It's your guidance that keeps this ship sailing straight.
1: Thank gosh you're here to steer us toward the rock.
4: You know what?
5: Coming up, by the way, Pat, a letter you're going to genuinely hate.
2: Oh, God.
1: Is it more chunky?
4: Laughing.
5: No, it's a... It's a request. I'm so excited.
4: Let's put it this way. If your car is out of alignment, it's because you have uneven wear and tear on those tires.
2: Yeah.
4: Which are the feet of the car.
1: That's exactly right.
5: Would you drive a car with only 3 tires?
2: No.
4: Well, yeah, those work.
0: Yeah.
4: Those cool tricycles.
0: One tire in the front.
5: No. I mean a four-wheeled vehicle. With 3 tires?
0: Well, that'd be a better vehicle. Four wheel vehicle. Like, wouldn't have 3 tires.
1: The question forms because there are 4.
4: No, guys, Tom is helping. You see, because what happened was.
2: Have we even mentioned Orange Insoles?
4: The company, the Orange Insoles, and the people behind the scenes here decided I should do these ads.
1: Right.
4: And Tom knows that's wrong. That every ad should be his.
1: Every ad should have a code with Tom in it. And
4: exactly.
1: Him talking, or all hope will be lost.
5: By the way, there's a video of me removing my shoes.
4: Because a video of
2: it's
4: me
2: all about him.
4: Would be wrong.
0: Yeah, it would be wrong.
4: Right.
1: Yes. So they need to know more about Tom. Has he told you about where his aura frame is
5: when
1: in
5: Josh
1: his home?
5: Has his assistant come in to help him undo his laces.
2: What?
5: Well, I want Josh to get fat again so I can make more fat jokes. Now he's getting all skinny and ruining it.
4: I'm not
1: he
4: skinny.
1: He has to be helped with his laces.
4: Right. I'm not skinny, but I have never been so fat where I need a literal footman.
1: Can you get over here?
5: They're called loafers. Yeah, they're called loafers for a reason.
1: Do you ever have a shoehorn with a long handle on it so you can do it standing up?
4: No, but I promise you, he does.
1: I have
5: one.
1: Of course you do.
4: And I need help with my laces.
2: Yeah.
1: Right. You need help getting to work in the morning. That's what you need.
4: Oh, shoot. We really have to.
2: Yeah.
4: So, Orange Insoles combine firm arch support with a deep heel cup. 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
5: You go with gratis or gratis? No, I'm asking. I don't know.
4: I usually say gratis.
1: I think it's gratis.
5: Yeah, that's okay. Okay.
4: Like but I go gratitude, yeah.
5: Okay, that's why I'm asking. That's a very interesting. Thank you, Orange Insoles, and we apologize.
1: The last thing it is.
4: It's tomorrow's show.
1: Yep. Brenda Wednesday.
5: These are the O'Reilly Auto Parts Studios. 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
1: I'm Chick McGee with your Bob and Tom sports update. William Contreras hit a tying homer in the fifth, single home to go ahead run an inning later. And the Brewers defeat the Dodgers 7-4 in Game 2 in Milwaukee of the National League Championship Series. Four relievers combined to retire the last 15 Dodger batters in order as Milwaukee takes a 2-0 lead over the two-time defending World Series champions. In St. Petersburg, Nathaniel Lowe snapped an 8-inning tie with a 2-run single after Chase DeLauder and Patrick Bailey homered off Drew Rasmussen, and the Cleveland Guardians rallied past the Rays 7-3 in Game 1 of the American League Championship Series. Monday Night Football in Inglewood, Josh Allen accounted for 331 total yards and 2 touchdowns. Tyler Bass, a 45-yard field goal with 1:55 left in overtime. Shortly after Greg Russo blocked the Rams field goal attempt, and the Bills outlast Los Angeles Rams for a 37-34 victory, Allen passes for 210 yards and rushed for 121 more for the Bills. Josh Allen had been 0-7 in overtime games, both regular season and the playoffs. It is the first overtime game he's won with the Buffalo Bills. NHL last night. Buffalo, Ottawa, and Minnesota all win in regulation. I'm Chick McGee, and that's your Bob and Tom Sports Update.
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5: Right now, Killer Bees joins us in the studio.
12: Bees, how you doing?
13: Real good, man. Making up a shopping list over here. My wife's eating in bed now. She's at that part of the pregnancy where they crave all this food.
5: Mm-hmm.
13: Some people have mirrors over the bed. We got a sneeze guard. Sleeping on those Posturepedic Sealamil, man. You ain't lived till you're making love, and your wife says, go slow, I'm spilling my chili.
5: Also joining us in the studio, comedian John Bizarre.
14: And well, I find that now that I need a woman, I mean, integrity, strength of character, honesty, but really the most important thing, got to have a big ass. I need. I may be outside the pale on this one, judging by all the magazine covers I see, but I'm done with these ectoskeletal, wafer-thin, rice-cake-chomping chicks with the Ally McBeal arms and those heroin-looking legs.
5: Yeah.
14: Even the Three Little Pigs knew you don't build something out of sticks if you're going to spend any time inside.
5: Now, we've got a couple of heads in here that have a lot of skin on them. One would be mine. The other would belong to Clint Howard, actor. Now, are you in every one of your brother Ron Howard's movies?
15: Oh, no. There's been a lot. Actually, the one that stopped the streak was Ransom. And then I wasn't in Beautiful Mind, and I wasn't in any of the Da Vinci Code movies.
2: Did that hurt your feelings?
15: Can I say it pisses me off?
2: Yeah, of course you can.
5: Sure. Your honesty is wonderful and refreshing.
11: Yes. But it's strange living back in America, you know. I mean, America's like a foreign country to me in a lot of ways.
2: Why?
11: I don't know. Things are weird. You know, I have friends that don't eat bread anymore. Everybody's on a low-carb diet.
5: Well,
11: and Jesus said, take this bread and eat it. It is my body. And the disciple said, Jesus, we're all on low-carb diet. We appreciate you dying for our sins, but we're all trying to slim down. We want to look good in the painting.
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15: Yeah.
4: That was them.
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5: Now, is the groove thing? 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
2: 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Your butt.
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2: Hi, Chick.
1: Hi. She's at the Incogni News Desk.
2: Yeah, you betcha.
1: Hello, Rich, Pat Godwin. How are you, sir?
18: I'm good.
1: There's Josh Arnold.
4: Yeah, nabbit. I had a sweet potato to bring in.
1: Oh.
4: It was one of those from the grocery store that's already wrapped and you microwave it for 7 minutes.
1: Yeah.
4: And I forgot it. And it was going to, like, that was going to be, like, my thing this morning.
1: I enjoy your sweet potato where you prepare, like, is there sausage in that?
2: Yeah, and you cut it up into chunks.
4: Yes.
1: Really delicious.
4: This was just, I forgot it. May I leave and go get it?
1: we could have a sweet potato delivered.
4: All right.
1: Let's try and get a hold of
5: some. Remember, when you're at the beach, the potato goes in the front.
4: That's right. Yeah.
1: Hello, Ace.
4: I learned that mistake the hard way. Why aren't any girls talking to me? I put the potato in my swim trunks.
1: And for that guy who said I'm squinting my eyes all the time, I'm squinting my eyes now with Tom.
5: Okay, sorry. Got a request here.
1: Okay.
5: We're going through the mail, and I just want to say this is perfectly valid.
4: All right.
5: I want to emphasize that.
1: All right. Okay.
5: And
1: here we go.
5: Sometimes to get to a certain place, you have to do, there's a certain logic involved in kind of in this one, a sort of linear thought, but it leads you to a place you didn't expect to go.
1: Man, I wish I could.
5: This comes to us
1: conversation
5: from Chris in Robinson, Illinois. He says, did you know?
2: Nope.
5: If Milwaukee and Cleveland play in the World Series, now, are you following this?
4: No, we're brain dead morons.
1: I look, I know. Tom, I'm just being honest, but you lost me.
5: Well, we need to bring you up to speed.
1: Okay.
5: What's happening right now? In the American League playoffs and the National League playoffs, Cleveland and Milwaukee are both ahead.
1: Milwaukee's 2-0, Cleveland won their first game.
5: It's fascinating. Excuse me. Chris writes, if Milwaukee and Cleveland play in the World Series, it'll be the first time in history that teams from two cities meet where the Edmund Fitzgerald once docked. That is an amazing fact.
2: I know.
18: And my guess was
2: you got it. The
5: that's and I believe There is also a tie-in in Today in History to this. Very exciting. The Edmund Fitzgerald, of course, tragically sank in Lake Superior.
4: Unbelievable.
5: And the anniversary coming up, as a matter of fact. But there was a famous tribute song by Gordon Lightfoot.
1: Oh, yeah, right off the top of your head. What day is that?
4: Pat, what's going to help you get through this?
5: Gales of November.
4: How do you want us to react? Because we do just want to sit here with our heads down.
2: Yeah.
4: But we won't do that to you.
18: No, actually, you can go. You guys can take a break. I'll handle this.
2: Okay.
18: If you guys want to take a break.
4: You guys want to go grab a snack?
18: Yeah, go ahead.
1: Let's go get that sweet potato.
18: I'm just going to need a minute. Give me a minute and a half. Go ahead. Get a coffee or something. I got this.
1: Oh, my God. They're really leaving.
18: Chick, you can go, too. I got this. Here we go. This is the first draft of the.
5: Oh, very nice.
18: Fitzgerald. I don't know. There's a lot of, you know, a lot of writing going on.
5: A tribute.
18: Yeah, yeah.
5: To the great.
18: But this is the way it went first.

0: got to laugh a little, Tom, so people know that. There you go. The Fitzgerald family emailed me, said stop singing about poor grandma's rectum. I said I'll do my best, but a fan has a request, and it's very hard to reject him.
1: Yeah, thank you very much.
0: A doctor, it said, would always turn his head when performing her colon procedure. And sing along with me at the end.

0: Right. You guys can come back now.
1: And especially appropriate today. Yeah. Once again, that request was made because the famed ship, the Edmund Fitzgerald, actually docked at Cleveland on Lake Erie and, of course, Milwaukee on Lake Michigan.
0: Yeah.
1: So it's a perfectly valid request, and it's underscored, I will underscore it by this, today happens to be the birthday of the great bassist Ray Brown.
0: Ray Brown?
1: You should know this one.
2: Who the hell is Ray Brown?
1: Ray Brown is the Michael Jordan of bass players.
3: Oh, yeah? Who do you play for?
1: And he, Ray Brown was married to Ella Fitzgerald.
0: Oh, okay.
1: Interesting. Yeah, isn't that an amazing tie-in?
2: Oh, boy, I'm...
1: Yeah.
2: On the edge of my seat,
1: they
2: literally.
1: They were married from 1947 to 1953.
3: Until the smack ran out.
4: and Ray said, we got married?
1: Yes. I think it was butter, not smack. When we come back, we have more of your exciting letters. We'll have a sports update. We'll talk with Christy Lee at the Incogni News Desk.
4: And everything will be entirely valid.
1: Yes, a perfectly valid request. Thank you, Chris.
4: Damn right.
1: I like the insight. Of Chris, really a very bright man. These are the O'Reilly Auto Parts Studios, and this is the Bob and Tom Show.
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2: Hi, everybody. Christy Lee with your Bob and Tom Entertainment News Update. Breaking Bad actor and disability rights advocate R.J. Mitty has died at the age of 34. Authorities did not share his cause of death. An autopsy will be performed. Mitty was known for his role as Walter White Jr. on the acclaimed AMC show. He drew from his own experience living with cerebral palsy to bring authenticity to the role. Actor Selma Blair has been arrested after she was accused of injuring two flight attendants on a flight from Los Angeles to New York. She has also been charged with two counts of assault for allegedly kicking a police officer and a nurse after the flight. She has pleaded not guilty. A Blair representative said that the actor had a medical emergency that led to the alleged conduct. And DNA left on a painting cover has helped investigators recover two stolen Renoirs and uncover plans for another heist. Four men now face preliminary charges related to the September 8th theft from the Renoir Museum in Cagnes-sur-Mer. The paintings, valued at 4.2 million euros, were slightly damaged. The thieves fled, leaving two paintings behind. And that's your news. I'm Christy Lee. More of the Bob and Tom Show on the way.
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11: As I continue to work, you know, with these people, and certain occasions will come up, like Shatner, of course, I've been doing for many, many years. Mm-hmm. And so now there's another level of our relationship where he's invited me to his home for Monday Night Football and that sort of thing. And I'm a huge, huge fan of his. You have to understand. So anything is surreal. But let me tell you,
12: Monday
11: you
12: Night haven't, Football.
11: You haven't,
13: Shatner,
11: you
13: cool.
11: haven't lived till you've seen William Shatner staring at the TV screen in the crunch of a Monday Night Football moment and see Captain Kirk say, "Stick 'em." It really is a surreal moment.
13: Oh, man.
14: How is your son?
15: Oh, he's great.
14: How old is your son now?
15: Yeah, he's a little four-year-old. He actually he loves Thomas the Train. Have you ever heard of Thomas the Tank?
13: No, sure.
15: And they have different names, Donald, Toby. And one day he's got them spread out in the restaurant, and the waitress comes over. She goes, "That's Thomas the Tank Engine. Is Thomas your favorite?" Justin goes, "No, I'd like Percy. Percy's one of the trains." Mm-hmm. But unfortunately, he can't pronounce his R's yet.
13: Mm-hmm.
15: Imagine my horror. The whole restaurant hears my son go, "I like Percy." Who doesn't? Daddy does, too. The guys who sit behind us do. That's my favorite. That's why you're here.
13: You have Joey from Philly? He likes in the car.
15: And
13: Sue, where's your old lady?
16: Jim Gaffigan joins us in the studio. Jim is a veteran comedian and actor, famous for a couple of oddball appearances on Sex and the City.
17: But I am an actor and a comedian, but I'll tell you guys, I wish I was a film director just in everyday life, so when someone was telling me a boring story, I could just go, and cut. I didn't finish.
13: We got it. That's a wrap.
17: And cut. When you think about it, that would come in handy. You come home late, God, your wife's like, "Where the hell were you?" And cut. All right, let's try it again. This time you don't care where I was. In fact, you're happy to see me. Let's try it topless. Action.
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1: Yeah, okay.
18: Let's just call that out instead
1: okay,
18: of, you know,
1: okay, so not short
18: around.
1: Of stature, I should say. By the way, he's 3'10".
18: Short stature's okay.
3: You can
18: I
3: also
18: don't
3: say
18: care.
3: He's a little person.
18: 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Yes. But you know what?
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3: No, that doesn't count. That doesn't
18: could
3: work.
18: Be. She's just a little person, not a little person.
3: The little person is telling you to use the phrase little person.
1: Yeah. Well, let me ask a question, Tom. When did you meet Peter Dinklage?
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2: Hi.
4: She's at the Incogni News Desk. Hello, Pat Godwin.
19: Hello.
4: There's Josh Arnold.
20: Hi there.
4: Ace Cosby's here.
21: Hello.
4: I'm Chick, and hello, Tom.
22: As you know, I like to justify
2: everything.
22: Everything.
4: And explain.
22: We had a great request.
4: For
22: the rectum of Edmund Fitzgerald.
4: I mean
22: the rectum of Ella Fitzgerald, excuse me. Because the Fitzgerald docked.
4: Yeah,
22: at both at Milwaukee and Cleveland in the course of its career,
4: just amazing.
22: And we have made it's conceivable that we could have a Cleveland Milwaukee World Series,
4: absolutely.
22: Which
4: and I'm sure they will mention that, and they will probably do a profile
22: of the Edmund
4: Fitzgerald.
22: But it only docked in Milwaukee one time.
4: Unbelievable.
22: July 21st of 1959. We could get to that, but
4: just once, you say.
22: Yeah.
2: Wow.
22: But because it was famously going, it was in Lake Superior,
4: sure,
22: on its way to the Straits, and then
4: how to get in Lake Erie,
22: and then you got to go through Lake Huron, et cetera, et cetera.
3: Oh, yeah, those great lakes,
22: they're very nice. They are great, aren't they?
3: They are great.
22: Yeah, nice source of water. We
12: Isn't
22: like
12: there
22: them.
12: Some talk about naming the not so great lakes? Isn't
3: there? There was, but they were those folks were drummed out.
12: Oh, yeah. Okay.
22: Now we have your letters, and we can receive them because you have been kind enough to write them.
12: What?
22: And
12: the
22: I suggest going to bobandtom.com and clicking over. And you'll find us. We got our new VIP service, which is getting better every day. We got some super cool stuff on the way to that, by the way. Also, our new app. And I'll remind you, Pigskin Picks, week 6 in the NFL begins Thursday. Get your picks in to win that Steven Singer Jewelers $500 gift card.
12: A question for Tom.
22: Yes.
12: Via the email.
3: Mm.
12: Dear Bob and Tom Show, Tom.
22: Yes.
12: You get $1 billion tax-free, but if the Cleveland Browns ever win the Super Bowl, you die instantly. You take the deal.
3: Do you take that deal?
22: Wait a minute. What do you mean I get $1 billion, but I'm dead?
19: No, you're alive.
12: Well,
19: but if the Browns win the Super Bowl, then you die.
3: The stipulation of you getting $1 billion.
19: Yeah.
20: So you get nothing or
12: see,
20: this deal.
12: Here's what I read.
22: No. I'm sorry. I understand. I was thinking about something else.
12: Huh.
22: That's a good deal. I would take that deal.
3: Oh, okay.
19: So you because don't believe your team will ever win the Super Bowl? Okay.
12: Not in the foreseeable future. Yeah.
22: It starts and ends with management and ownership, and they have terrible both.
19: Okay.
12: I tell you this. I think they're going to be in the playoffs this year. What do you think of that? I can't wait till I talk to Al Jackson.
22: About contemporary morality would dictate that people who hire those people will do well in life.
12: I mean, there's a payback coming for Deshaun Watson.
22: No, I think as a culture, we deserve to have a rapist leading one of the teams in the NFL. That'd be great. Hey, congratulations, world. He did a great job.
3: You know, I like that he went for laughs there.
20: Yeah. That word hits hard.
22: Mm-hmm. Yeah, well.
12: Dear Bob and Tom Show, your story about the long-lost reunited sisters that found each other at a softball game left out some of the details.
19: Uh-oh.
12: You remember this from yesterday?
22: Yeah, it was. I believe it was from People magazine. Sisters that had been adopted, never met each other, and they were on opposing teams. And someone said on the one team, "Hey, that woman looks just like you, that young lady." And they turns out they were sisters.
12: This gentleman, Brian, says he did a little homework.
3: Okay.
12: I saw that the adopted sister decided to investigate further when she noticed that whenever she came up to bat, instead of chanting, "Hey, batter, batter," she heard from the other bench, "Mommy didn't love you."
3: Oh, yeah, that's...
12: Didn't love you.
22: Okay, I apologize shifting the tone of the show.
3: That's some rough chatter there.
12: Yeah. That's rough chatter.
3: Yeah, yeah. That could affect your poise.
12: They gave you up for... And finally, Dear Bob and Tom Show, this is for Chick. Although it has brought me much joy listening to you guys laugh, and I laugh at all your jokes, I think it's time to put it to rest. This email, a bit is dead, just like Chick's mom.
19: Ooh.
3: It was all a ruse just to get to that mom joke.
12: I think so. I think it was.
22: Wow.
12: And she has passed away. Yeah.
22: Okay.
3: My mother has passed away.
22: Yes, not yours.
19: Not yours.
3: No.
22: You're being Chick.
3: Clearly taking the role of Chick.
22: Well, I do want to make sure people didn't understand.
19: Yeah.
22: People, they thought you'd quit after just a casual remark last week.
3: Oh, they thought I was dead or quit?
12: Both.
3: Oh.
12: You quitting killed you.
3: What? Did I quit after I died or did I die first? Or did I quit first?
12: Virtually simultaneously.
19: Well, I think quitting after you die is pretty much self-explanatory.
3: I'd like to think that I died and then they dug through my pockets and they just found a folded note that said I quit.
19: Okay, good.
12: But I mean, not necessarily.
19: Do you carry that with you all the time?
12: Now, if I lose consciousness, tell him I quit.
22: Michael Jackson's made more money dead than alive.
3: Is that true?
19: That is probably true.
3: Wow.
19: Yeah.
22: So, as the famous pundit said when it was announced that Elvis was dead, he went, good career move. So, yeah.
19: Not for him, but for his family.
3: A ray of sunshine over there.
22: I'm just saying.
3: You know what, though? Has Michael Jackson, has he been dead now longer than his solo career?
12: Oh, gosh.
3: You know what I mean?
22: Like, no.
3: From 70-whatever to...
22: His first album was, what, 79? So wait a minute.
3: Off so, yeah, he might be dead longer
22: when
3: now.
22: When was Off the Wall? Wasn't
19: it was 79 or 80, for sure.
22: Great record.
12: Rock, rock with you is still amazing.
3: Let's give him 16, 17 years then. He's been dead longer than that, right?
12: I think so.
3: So it makes sense that he would make more money dead.
22: I don't have to do the math on that one. I don't know. What's coming up in the world of sports? We've got a couple scores, I guess, we got to get out there.
12: Major League Baseball last night. William Contreras hit a tying homer in the fifth, singled home a go-ahead run.
3: That's not William Contreras. You see what I did?
12: It is William.
3: No, it is not William Contreras.
12: Well, let's ask him. Are you William Contreras?
3: No, I'm not.
12: The go-ahead run and ending later. The Brewers defeat the Dodgers 7-4 in Game 2 of the National League Championship Series. Brewers now 2-0. Advantage Game 3 tomorrow night in Los Angeles. And Nathaniel Lowe snapped an 8th-inning tie with a 2-run single after Chase DeLauder and Patrick Bailey homered off Drew Rasmussen. And the Guardians rallied past the Tampa Bay Rays 7-3 in Game 1 of the American League Championship Series. Game 2 tonight in Tampa. So it could be, we're heading toward a Cleveland-Milwaukee World Series.
3: Or a Dodgers three-peat.
12: Yeah, but...
3: And here's Chick with the exact date of the last three-peat in the MLB. I don't know why.
12: The New York Yankees. Josh Allen, 331 total yards, 2 touchdowns. Tyler Bass, a boom, boom,
19: ish.
12: Boom, boom, boom. 45-yard field goal, 155 left in overtime. And Greg Russo blocked the Rams' field goal attempt. Bills outlast the Los Angeles, 37-34.
3: Chick, Renee Russo, would you?
12: Oh, Renee, no, she looks like an owl, like a drunk owl.
3: A drunk owl.
12: She always looks like a drunk owl to me.
3: Just, Jason, can we get a side-by-side of a drunk owl and Renee Russo?
12: I think because her hair was weird in that one movie, she looked like she had owl pee.
3: Tom, would you make love to Renee Russo?
12: I do not care for her.
22: I'm busy right now.
3: Pat?
22: I just enjoyed the conflicting... bass joke.
19: Yeah.
22: Christy was doing the fish.
12: Right,
22: and Chick was going boom, boom, boom, boom. That was a really nice confluence of joke ideas.
3: Than sex with a celebrity female. I see.
12: Josh Allen's first victory in overtime.
22: That Blair chick would be great, huh?
12: He's only Selma Blair.
19: Selma Blair's in the news today.
0: Yeah, Selma Blair.
12: Oh. Yeah, she's like bug nuts, right?
22: Yeah, I mean, apparently.
3: Or she's suffering from MS and was on some sort of medical.
19: Yes.
3: So, yeah. Again,
19: yeah,
3: more
19: make
3: jokes.
19: Fun of her. God.
3: She does have MS.
19: She does have MS.
12: Well, I mean, you can have MS and not be...
3: And you can have a medical reaction to a certain...
12: Well, but you don't have to be confrontational.
22: I'm sure her lawyer will cook that up.
3: I think they said that to her.
12: You can be reasonable.
22: Yeah, like I have a very good friend with MS, and she's never kicked a cop in the face.
12: And she didn't.
22: While flying in first class.
12: She bit somebody, right?
22: Yeah. Mm-hmm.
12: Does it cause you to bite people?
3: There could have been some sort of medication reaction.
19: Yeah.
12: Well, don't bite.
3: You learn that very early,
19: don't you?
3: Yeah,
19: you do.
12: Yes.
3: Yeah.
19: Like kindergarten, right?
12: My mom told me not to bite, and she enforced it. And let me tell you what, I don't bite.
3: And where's she now?
12: Dead. Deader than 4 o'clock.
3: Who is still listening?
12: I don't know.
22: Did you spit out the nipple?
19: Dead people.
12: She never breastfed.
0: Did you spit
22: that's
0: out all, the
22: That's only that keeps you alive, isn't it?
12: Yep.
22: Knowing you never breastfed.
12: Yep.
22: Okay, let's go around the horn. Pat, breastfed?
0: No.
22: Christy?
19: Only no.
22: Josh?
3: I found out I was not.
12: Hmm.
22: Ace?
0: I don't know.
22: Okay. Me neither. Wow. This is a sad room.
12: Did you?
22: No wonder we're all so messed up.
12: You and Ace grew up together? Is that right?
22: What?
12: Well, no. Neither of you know.
22: No, I know. I was not breastfed.
3: My dad would not. I asked my mom this recently because I didn't know. She said, you and Jeff were not breastfed, but John and Joe were. Because the first two kids, my dad would not allow her to do it, claiming those are mine.
19: Oh.
0: No, that's probably a joke he told, right?
3: It's what he jokingly, okay. But...
12: She took it to heart.
3: It didn't happen, so he may have joked.
12: So, was it a joke, question mark?
3: I don't know. I can't ask him.
22: Let's just say those were different times.
19: Yes. Right.
22: I think we've gotten beyond that, although I'm sure we haven't.
3: It probably just grossed him out.
12: Hmm.
3: I bet it does grow some husbands out.
12: Oh, see a little baby going
22: like
12: to town.
22: Can I underscore something that Josh said?
12: Hmm.
22: Who is still listening? I take the blame.
12: It's true.
22: Right now, if you are listening, you're smart And if you're really smart, you're going to get one of these. It's the Aura Frame.
12: You're listening and watching your Aura Frame.
22: This is the greatest gift ever. There's one right behind Josh. Mm-hmm. There's a picture of a bunch of us. What am I talking about? It's a frame, and it's got a slideshow all built in. You can load it full of photographs, unlimited photographs and videos, and you load it remotely. So if that frame, it could be in Kalkaska, Michigan right now, and I could be loading it. That frame could be in Peoria, Illinois. Mm-hmm. It could be in Los Angeles, L.A. frame. That's right, anywhere, because you can do it via the electricity and the internet and all that other cool
12: electricity.
22: Stuff. The Aura Frame, they're great. Let's see, there's a picture of Patty G right there swinging by. Now,
12: wait a minute. I want to see the picture of Pat swinging by.
19: He was sitting there while somebody was playing violin.
22: It was Michael Cleveland. Oh. He's a great...
12: Just a swangin'.
22: He's a world-class fiddler.
19: And, what's the difference between a fiddle and a violin?
3: You can't fiddle a violin up your... Oh, no. I think it's
12: zip code.
19: Oh, okay.
12: And Michael can't see those pictures, right?
19: No.
22: No, he's merely a genius.
19: He is a genius.
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12: We're the only
22: one in here who is not about to go straight to hell. I think Ace and Pat. They've been both been very good.
3: Oh, no, I'm going straight.
19: What?
3: I don't know. 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
22: 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They're super cool, great gift, and you can, like I've always said, say your mom lives in a different place, you want to send her pictures of the kids.
12: My mom lives in a different place.
22: Then what do you do? You can load them up.
19: Aura Frame on her grave.
22: She gets
12: I put pictures on her grave.
3: Now Christy's going to hell.
22: Yeah.
11: Wow.
12: Could I put an Aura Frame on her tombstone? And send her pictures? Would that be sweet or twisted?
22: Well, there are certain aspects of that might be difficult.
12: No.
22: But,
3: I want a long extension cord.
22: Thank you. That'd be one among many other issues. Coming up, we'll be rescued by Greg Warren and Kostaki Economopoulos. Very fine comedians. And stopping by the studio, Andy Beningo will be here. These are the O'Reilly Auto Parts Studios. 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
26: Hey, it's A.A. Aaron with a look at things that you may have missed on this Tuesday morning. General Motors plans to launch an advanced iteration of its driver assist technology on the 2028 Cadillac Escalade.

0: their own eyes-off tech to the market in the coming years, and they're using the simulation to test future versions of their advanced driver assistance systems, which already allow for the well-known vehicle features such as automatic emergency braking, blind spot warnings, lane departure warnings, lane centering assist, and much more. And American-born economists Robert E. Hall and Michael Woodford have won the Nobel Memorial Prize in Economics for their work on models that help manage economic shocks. The Royal Swedish Academy of Sciences announced the winners yesterday, honoring them for their contributions to macroeconomic stabilization. Hall is affiliated with Stanford University and Woodford with Columbia University. Their work provides a stable foundation for models used by central banks and governments worldwide, and the Economics Prize was established in 1968. It's presented with the other Nobel Prizes on December 10th this year, and the prize money is 12 million Swedish kroner, which is about $1.2 million. And that was a look at things that you may have missed. More of the Bob and Tom Show on the way.
1: Hello. 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This has been Chick McGee speaking. We're in a gym today to find out what athletes need after they've had a big workout. Excuse me, sir?
2: Yeah.
1: You look pretty sweaty.
2: Yeah. I just jogged 5 miles. I did the weights. Did some step aerobics. God, I'm dying.
1: What do you need after a big workout like that?
2: I use a big glass of water.
1: Water?
2: Yeah.
1: You don't want water. You need something to replace your bodily fluids. Get you back on your feet again.
2: Yeah, that makes sense. All right, what do you got?
1: Here, try this.
2: What is it?
1: Thirstpiration Plus.
2: Thirstpiration Plus, huh?
1: Replaces all your bodily fluids after a big workout.
2: All right, I'll try it. Jeez, what is that?
1: It
2: tastes like sweat.
1: It is sweat. Well, with a little coloring and we added some carbonation.
2: What are you trying to do to me?
1: Thirstpiration Plus replaces all your bodily fluids lost during a big workout.
2: The manager.
1: Thirstpiration Plus. Bodily sweat and icy cold jug.
2: Come here, you crazy
1: son of a...
2: You're sick.
1: Thirstpiration Plus. Lemon lime, tropical punch. Or clear.
3: Or clear.
4: Can I borrow your shorts for later?
3: We have Doug Moreland on the line. Doug, good morning.
5: Good morning, guys.
3: How are you?
5: Christy.
6: Doug.
4: Okay, your dog's name is Holly, I understand.
5: Holly. Short for Holly Peño.
4: Can we hear her sing? Is that
5: It's called I Taught My Dog to Say I Love You, and she means it.
3: Okay.
6: Aww.
3: Well, let's hear it.
5: I taught my dog to say I love you. I love you. I love you.
4: Is there anything sweeter on the face of the earth?
5: She means it.
4: Yes. You're a good girl.
5: I love you. Come on for the Bob and Tom Show.
3: Uh-oh.
5: I taught my dog to say
4: Jeez. Oh, God. Are you sure you're not squeezing that dog?
1: Bob and Tom. They put the F in professional.
6: Hi, everybody. Christy Lee here. Right now, you're listening to today's Bob and Tom Show, live on Bob and Tom Radio 24/7. 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
6: Hello, Chick.
10: She's perched at the Incogni news desk. There's Pat Godwin.
11: Hey, Chick.
10: Hey, Pat. Hello, Josh Arnold.
12: Hello.
10: There's Ace Cosby.
13: Hey, Chick.
14: Hello.
10: I'm Chick, and hello, Tom. You have any letters over there?
14: I do. I just want to say, coming up, Kostaki Economopoulos with our NFL update.
10: Yeah!
14: Comedian Greg Warren with the Warren Report.
6: No!
14: And comedian Andy Beningo on his way in.
10: Okay, before you read the letter, we have an intro to our... You asked for the intro last time.
14: Yeah, okay.
10: Okay, here we go.

0: letter begins, Dear Bob and Tom Show.
1: Oh, that is nice.
2: Oh, you miss that sound, don't you?
3: No, I was...
0: Typewriter?
3: If it were me typing, you would be... never very good.
4: Hunt and pecker.
3: Yeah.
4: Never have to change that ribbon. Boy, oh boy.
0: Oh, yeah. What a
4: messy
0: mess.
4: Work.
3: Yeah. Well, speaking of peckers, hunt and peck was what you would call it. You'd be a hunter. Oh, was it? You'd be a hunt and pecker or a hunter and pecker?
0: I always heard hunt and peck.
2: Hunt and peck.
3: I know, but I mean the person. Would that person.
4: There'd be a hunter and pecker.
3: Yeah. Oh, they would be hunter and pecker.
4: That's correct.
3: Oh, this is like the attorney general's.
4: It would be attorney's general.
3: Attorney's general, yeah. I don't like that, though.
0: Brothers.
4: Oh, I love that.
3: No, attorney general's is cooler. It's funnier.
4: Attorney's general sounds way more pretentious. So
3: Yeah. You can tell who they're voting for.
0: Sisters-in-law.
3: Okay. Dear Bob and Tom Show.
0: Yes.
3: Tom talked. Oh, I see. I told a story about, I'll give these guys the short version of this.
0: Please.
3: Christy, you just got back from Italy.
2: Correct.
3: And real nice time.
2: Mm-hmm.
3: Many years ago, I was in visiting my sister in London, mm-hmm. and my friend Lee Kravitz came over.
2: Yeah,
3: and we took the boat train.
0: Honey, Lee Kravitz is here.
3: Yeah. Oh, I wish
4: the
3: you were
4: boat
3: here.
4: Train.
2: The boat train.
3: Yeah, you take a train.
0: Is it a boat or a train?
3: Then you get on a ferry boat and you go across.
4: Well, that's different.
2: Well, that's not a boat.
4: That's
2: train.
4: Not a boat train.
0: That's not the way you would say it.
5: We had said that. He'd be all over.
3: What is it?
2: I know. Like a boat and a train.
0: Look, I know you're excited. Lee Kravitz is coming over. But what you're saying is wrong, I think.
3: So we got on the train.
2: Yes. Yeah.
4: And then you got on a boat.
3: Then we got a boat.
2: Okay. And see, you went to Paris.
3: See the white cliffs of Dover,
4: you
3: Calais.
4: You could say we traveled to Paris.
3: Yeah. But it was really cool.
2: Where were you going? To Paris?
3: Yes.
5: Well, okay. Lee Kravitz
0: is Is Lee Kravitz in Paris?
5: Yeah.
0: Wow.
3: So the point of the story is...
4: Yes, what is...
3: We were going to stay at this... My sister said, oh, I've got this friend who lives in Paris, and you can stay over there.
0: Is it Lee Kravitz?
3: No, he's with me. He's my friend.
5: Oh, he's your companion.
3: And we arrive at this house, and it's one of Jenny's model friends.
2: Was it Twiggy?
3: It was not Twiggy.
2: Oh.
3: We're in Paris now, you see.
2: Yes, gotcha.
0: Do you think
4: so
0: Biggie...
4: It was Le Twiggy.
0: Do you think Biggie got his name via Twiggy?
4: Biggie Smalls?
0: Yeah. Saw Twiggy.
3: Is there a Twiggy Large?
0: Well, no. She saw Twiggy was so popular.
2: That right.
0: He was skinny. Yeah.
4: Could have been.
0: Skinny.
4: He also enjoyed
3: go ahead.
4: The cartoons Ziggy.
0: Ziggy?
4: Yes.
3: Well, that's not where I thought you were going. But he was a smoker. He'd have a Ziggy.
0: A Ziggy with Biggie.
4: Well, in Paris, yes.
0: That's a podcast.
4: Yeah.
2: So why were you in Paris and you're at this model's house?
5: What are you saying with Lee Kravitz?
0: Are you kidding me? It's Lee Kravitz.
4: Lee Kravitz is a dad.
3: This gets more and more pretentious.
4: When Lee Kravitz, of the Petoskey Kravitzes, comes into town.
5: They get in the boat train, they go to Paris.
0: You cancel everything to hang with Lee Kravitz.
4: And then they take the car plane.
3: We were interviewing the great photographer Henri Cartier-Bresson.
0: Oh, there it is. Sure.
3: And who wasn't? But the point of the story is, so we're staying at this. She's an American.
4: Yes. I hate your life and I hate the story.
3: A friend of Janie's. So we hop on the subway in Paris,
2: mm-hmm.
3: and we go
2: the
3: to
2: metro.
3: We go to this place. Thank you, Christy.
2: Uh huh.
3: And we ring the doorbell and we're exhausted. And this guy answers the door.
0: Hey, it's Enzo.
3: He answers the door. He's completely naked.
0: It is Enzo.
4: Completely nude.
3: Totally naked.
0: I am Enzo and I am nude.
3: And
5: look at my hunting pecker.
3: And it turns out, this is speaking of peckers. That's how we got to this. And he was the husband of Jenny's friend.
2: Okay.
3: And, we heard you guys were coming. This guy is totally naked.
2: He's obviously comfortable in his own
3: skin.
2: Yeah,
3: it was very, very funny. But then she comes.
0: Well, I guess you had to be there.
3: So he lets us in, and then she comes, and she has, you'll like this, Christy, and she's this very attractive fashion model.
2: Right.
3: She is wearing a towel, and she has a white creamy thing over her, like a Groucho-esque mustache of white cream.
2: Bleaching her mustache.
3: Whatever.
2: Yes.
3: Yeah, so a very awkward meet and greet.
2: Okay.
3: And then the semi-punchline was the next day, Lee and I, this guy was a karate instructor, and Lee, extraordinarily athletic, but this guy kicked our ass.
0: Lee, didn't he gold medal in some Olympic Games?
2: Lee's the karate instructor
3: the naked guy.
2: So why was he kicking your ass?
3: Because we went to his karate class.
2: Oh, he didn't kick your ass because you were
3: and he
2: you.
3: Was amazing. So that's how this letter...
4: They called him Bruce Lee Kravitz.
3: Oh.
0: Amazing.
3: Very good. Dear Bob and Tom Show, you were talking about encountering the naked guy answering the door. I had a part-time job with Domino's. Could we get to this letter, please?
5: And Twiggy had a mustache.
0: Did you hear? He's heckling himself now. Can we get to this letter?
3: This comes to us from Rocky in Abilene, Texas.
4: Hey.
3: We had I had a part-time job in Kona, Hawaii. Mm-hmm. You ever been there, Kristen?
2: No, I haven't.
3: Okay. Anybody ever been to Hawaii?
2: I've been to Hawaii, but not Kona.
0: Let's take calls.
3: We had a regular customer who always answered the door naked. He also had giant pictures of himself naked on his walls.
5: It was a theme.
3: Some of us guys who know all about it decided to send a young new female delivery employee to deliver a pizza to this guy. We thought it would be funny to see her shock when she returned.
0: Oh, yeah.
3: When she returned, all she said was, "That guy was naked, and he's hung like a donkey."
2: Okay, well, that's why he was naked. You wanted everybody to know.
3: I guess.
2: Yeah, absolutely.
0: Yeah, but you don't hear that guy was naked. He's hung like a gnat.
2: Right.
0: Yeah,
3: but Frenchie, when Frenchie was not in any way, I wouldn't certainly.
2: Maybe
3: not,
2: he was a grower, not a shower.
3: Could be, but I mean, he certainly didn't care. Yeah. He didn't have like a prodigiously, disproportionately huge.
4: I demand.
3: You got your 10 minutes back?
4: A poll be put on Twitter, and it just says, was it worth it? Yes or no?
3: We got a naked guy in Kona, Hawaii that's hung like a donkey, and you didn't want to hear about it.
5: Yeah, but you told your whole story before that.
0: Is Lee Kravitz still with us?
3: Yes.
0: What's there any way we could get, we can talk, see what Lee Kravitz is up to?
3: He's
0: now
3: far too dignified to want to speak to you.
0: No kidding.
4: To want us.
0: You know what? That's not surprising. He's an amazing man.
4: Right.
2: Was he? The fact did he that go he to just, college he, with you?
3: No, he went to Yale.
2: Oh, okay.
0: Oh, one of those Yale guys. Huh?
3: Yeah, very nice guy. Uh-huh. Now, are we going to segue into sports or do you have another letter?
2: Let's see what Lee Kravitz is doing.
4: We're done with letters.
0: Well,
3: Josh is done with letters.
0: Now that we've just got intro music from the letters.
4: You're right.
3: Is this
4: right.
3: The close?
4: Yeah. No.
0: This is fan email.
4: We have to do this for every letter.
0: Here's another letter. What's the deal with Lee Kravitz?
2: I'm looking it up. Is he a magazine editor?
3: Yeah.
4: Did Lee Kravitz enjoy the movie The Apprenticeship of Duddy Kravitz?
3: I'll have to ask him.
0: Please.
3: I love that movie. As you know, Chick does not.
4: I have not seen
0: it. I didn't say that.
3: I think it's a terrific movie.
0: I find it fascinating Richard that Dreyfuss, you constantly talk about it.
4: Yeah, he must have gotten his first HJ during that movie.
0: Must have been in Petoskey, Michigan, in the Bay. Right. A little over the waistband handy. Right. That's why he's.
4: He did the popcorn trick.
3: To extend the humorless side you're going under, would be
5: this leak
3: aboard a classic Chris Kraft on my way to an NM.
2: What? Kravitz has quite a resume.
3: Yes, and he's a very nice guy.
5: Does he like the mean music of Lenny Kravitz?
2: It doesn't say that here.
4: Christy, he clearly hates that you were looking up the actual.
3: Now, do you remember the band? Do you remember the band Gladys Kravitz?
4: Yeah, they opened for us at one of the casinos.
3: Yeah, they, at the casino.
4: They played for us.
3: Those guys were fantastic.
2: Yes.
3: Now, I'm sorry. Do we
4: the
3: have one more letter?
4: Of Gladys Kravitz.
3: Yeah, they were great. Do we have another?
0: No, damn it! I said.
3: Well, that was the close. Well, that means it's time for sports.
0: Your Lee Kravitz letter. I just did the. Let's. Skip ahead to the Fresno State Bulldogs.
2: Yeah.
4: Yes.
0: They have a so-called beer bone for football fans on Saturday.
3: She loved a bone.
2: A beer bone?
0: Yes, she does. It's an oversized hollow plastic model of a human bone.
4: The femur, probably?
0: That can be filled with beer.
2: Oh.
0: Or possibly the ulna.
4: It could be the ulna.
0: The novelty container is a tribute to the school's Bulldog mascot. The unusual
4: Raiders.
0: Concession... made its debut.
4: The ulna and the radius go together, you see. Saturday's the radius turns over the ulna as you twist your arm like
0: football
4: that.
0: Football game.
4: The ulna stays still.
0: You know, that has to be, it comes into play when you get a tattoo. They have to allow for the rolling of your muscle.
4: Oh, sure.
0: So it might look crooked. What?
4: Some people get tattoos, and when they roll, it's like a ship on waves.
0: Exactly.
4: Or,
2: oh, that's cool.
0: Exactly.
3: Oh, can you get like the hula girl?
4: Yeah, something like that. Right.
3: We have an interesting tattoo story coming up, by the way. Fascinating story about the change in the name of a tattoo. Do we have a picture of the bone, by the way?
0: Whoa!
3: Oh, wow.
2: Well, I don't think it's...
3: That's like 8 feet tall.
2: No, that's a close-up of it. That's,
4: you!
2: It's, they're selling it at a...
0: You lack perspective.
4: Yeah, that is...
0: That's just, no, that's the bulldog.
3: Where do you, how do you drink out of it?
0: There's a little hole at the top, probably a...
4: Yeah, it's clearly
5: cup,
4: like a cup,
5: at, cup
4: the top.
5: At the top. Yeah.
4: Like
3: are people who drink from that called boners?
4: I hope so.
0: Yeah, they probably have a straw. I think those come
4: from
0: the
4: my
0: same,
4: boner?
0: Same factory that make the penis drinks.
2: Probably.
3: It had to be an awkward submission to the bursar's office. I just bought 10,000 plastic boners for the Fresno University.
0: Are we talking about purchases?
3: Yes,
0: at Fresno State.
3: We're purchasing Fresno State Bulldogs.
4: Right.
3: You drink enough out of one of those, you get shin faced. see, it's a bone.
2: Right.
3: You know, I'm sorry.
0: I'm laughing and I hate myself for it.
3: I'm serious. Do you drink out of the middle part?
4: No, it was clearly an opening at the top.
2: Clearly.
4: You got like a yard of beer?
0: Open at the top.
2: Do you not drink?
3: Oh, I thought that was a water tower behind the photograph.
4: I bet you did.
2: Oh, my God.
0: Wow, that says a lot.
3: Could you get that's a terrible picture, Jason. I blame you. Well,
4: Is euthanasia legal in the state?
6: We're going to make it legal.
0: No, you know what, though? Murder's legal if they don't catch you.
3: Shouldn't euthanasia...
2: Isn't there justifiable homicide?
0: Yes. They're one of those.
3: Shouldn't there be a boy band from South Korea called Youth in Asia?
4: Yeah, that is an album, right? Youth in Asia. I forget. Megadeth, thank you.
3: Okay.
4: Yeah.
0: More sports coming up.
3: And we have a...
0: along with my breakfast.
3: Really good tattoo story, I think, on the way.
2: Yes.
3: I'm very excited. Also coming up, Kostaki Economopoulos, comedian Greg Warren, Andy Meningo. Also, I'll remind you, Pigskin Picks up and running for week 6. Week 6 begins on Thursday evening. Just make your picks in the NFL at stake each week. 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
0: Big comeback for the Chickster this week. 9-12 on the season for the Shoe. Big comeback coming.
3: Rough weekend. Yeah, they're very good. Are you going to do a special edition, maybe a special edition baseball shoe in?
0: No.
3: Why not?
0: I know nothing about baseball.
3: All the more reason.
4: Would you even listen to it if he did it?
0: Yeah, and you're all right, next. I can just hear you. Why do you set me up for failure? Why do you do
2: that? Because he loves your failure.
0: And then you heckle me about it. I don't know how this got started. My God. I put in 50 years for this.
3: It is odd how much I do enjoy your failure. We will be returning to the O'Reilly Auto Parts studios. 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
7: Ladies and gentlemen, Bob and Tom.
4: Oh, I like that one. Yeah. That was them.
0: Shake your groove thing. Shake your groove.
3: Now, is the groove thing the woman's mommy parts?
0: No, it's her butt.
4: It's her ass.
2: It's your butt. Shake your groove thing. Your butt.
0: Shake your groove thing. Come for on, that Tom. Ass.
4: You think it's shake your vagina? Boy, I love going to the clubs. I like watching other girls shake their vaginas.
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2: Hi, everybody. Christy Lee with your Bob and Tom News Update. Six Flags has temporarily closed nine roller coasters across six amusement parks after one person died and several others were injured in an incident involving a coaster at Six Flags Over Georgia near Atlanta. Officials have not confirmed how that person died or what caused the others to be injured. Pope Leo XIV is set to undergo surgery to remove a lung nodule, a procedure that will determine if that lesion is malignant. The Vatican has canceled all his audience through October 20th. Experts say the surgery, which includes a biopsy, is minimally invasive and carries a low risk. If the nodule is cancerous, the prognosis is excellent due to early detection. And Minnesota Congresswoman Ilhan Omar says she will not be silenced and calls a search of her Washington home part of President Donald Trump's intimidation campaign. House Democratic leaders are condemning the search of Omar's home as, quote, an abuse of power by the Republican administration. Federal agents searched her home as part of a criminal investigation. Details unclear. Republicans have in the past accused Omar of committing immigration fraud, an allegation that she has denied. And that's your news. I'm Christy Lee. More of the Bob and Tom Show on the way.
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19: Morning. You guys rock.
18: Thank you very much.
19: Several years ago, I was living in DeLand, Florida.
18: Yep, I used to live there.
19: Oh, did you?
2: Okay. Oh, yes, he did.
18: I was on the air there.
0: There's some history behind that name. Did you know that, sir? DeLand, Florida?
18: So name that because it's near DeSea.
0: DeLand, DeSea.
19: DeLand, DeSea, yeah. But the factory I worked at was right across the street from the airport, which is very popular with the skydivers back there.
18: Sure. Mm-hmm. They still have that great bar at the DeLand airport.
19: Don't know. There's a little hamburger place there.
20: Cool. Airport bar tonight, the Chief. You know,
18: yeah, Bob, I did gigs there.
0: Ever listen to the Chief when you were in DeLand, Florida, there, sir?
21: I'll be tonight at the DeLand Airport
20: at that cool little bar there.
21: Yeah, with the
20: tonight the Chief from 7 to 9. Come on, Bob.
21: There's a $4 cover.
20: yeah,
21: come join the Chief.
20: Some mighty good memories.
0: I bet you do.
20: I tell you.
0: A lot of dark corners
18: the
0: there.
18: The Mann Act prevents me from discussion.
20: Really? Well,
18: there is certain...
0: A swinging young DJ.
3: We're speaking with Mike Armstrong, comedian, former cop, cop in Kentucky. We're not going to say exactly where you were a cop.
22: We were walking around downtown.
3: Mm-hmm. In uniform?
22: This guy's laying on the sidewalk. He's laying there going... and I'm like, shut up, you drunk fool. Mm-hmm. And I got him over to the hood of the car, and this woman walks up, and she goes, excuse me, officer, you might just want to let him lay there. He just jumped from the 10th floor.
0: Oh, my God.
22: My wife's like, what'd you do now? You're on TV again.
0: What'd you do? You're on this officer, Mike Armstrong. Made matters worse on Thursday night.
22: See why I don't drink? Yeah, the guy, but he sued me.
0: He sued you?
22: How are you supposed to
0: know he's not a drunk?
22: Yeah, that's what I said.
14: Bob and Tom, geniuses in France.
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14: Ladies and gentlemen, Bob.
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5: I've been working 50 years, this guy, for $125 a week.
0: You damn right.
5: Save that up. You do the number.
3: You have a song?
5: What?
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3: I got a smile. You see that?
0: 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There's Christy Lee.
2: Howdy.
0: Howdy do. She's at the Incogni News Desk. Hello, Pat Godwin.
5: Hello, Chick.
0: There's Josh Arnold.
4: Yeah.
0: Oh, that's right. There's Ace Cosby.
6: Hello.
0: I'm Chick. Hello, Tom. What are you in the middle of over there? You look like you're in the middle of something. What are you doing?
3: Just getting some stuff organized.
0: Okay.
3: We got a cool tattoo story coming up. One of those new language stories.
4: Oh, I like that.
3: Yeah, this one's super irritating. I think illustrative of the lack of creativity of a whole generation. Okay. What have you got over there, Chick McGee?
0: A Michael Jordan jersey worn during the 1998 NBA Finals has sold for... let's start the guessing with Christy.
2: $4 million.
0: Pat?
5: I know already.
0: Oh, that's right. Josh?
4: $2.5 million.
0: $14 million.
2: Whoa.
4: Wow. I know. I mean, I could see one of his baseball jerseys going for that much, but a basketball?
0: Oh, yeah.
2: There are a lot of them around, right?
4: Yes.
3: Actually, that's a really interesting question. I wonder if that'd be more valuable because it'd be much, much more rare.
4: It would not.
3: It would not? You don't think so?
4: No. The rarity does not supersede the accomplishments he had on the court.
2: Yeah.
0: Versus Michael Jordan Barron's jersey. Okay. The autographed red Chicago Bulls jersey was worn by Jordan in Game 2 against the Jazz. Did I say autographed? I said autographed. The buyer is Miami real estate investor Ron Furman. Hi, I'm Ron Furman. Perhaps you've heard of me. I just bought Michael Jordan's game-worn jersey. It's the only thing I can talk about. The sale makes it...
3: I mean, at least unlike, say, Judy Garland memorabilia, it won't be.
4: Keistered?
3: Swaddling.
2: You don't know that.
4: We don't know that.
2: You don't know that.
0: Do you think the red slippers have been shoved somewhere?
3: Oh, yeah.
2: No.
0: Oh, yeah. Chuckle.
3: They've been entered. Sorry. I'm sorry. Back
0: you
3: to
0: you mean
3: this.
0: When you say they've been entered?
3: I think they've been cataloged.
4: Right.
3: So I'm sorry. Mr. Jordan's.
0: The buyer's Miami real estate investor, Ron Furman. The sale makes it the second most expensive game-worn jersey ever sold.
4: What's the first?
3: Do you know, Josh?
0: I don't know.
4: Yes.
0: I don't know.
2: I don't know. What is it?
4: Babe Ruth.
3: Very good.
0: Nope, it's Babe Ruth. Mm. His Yankees jersey worn when he hit his legendary called shot against the Cubs in the 32 World Series sold 2 years ago for...
2: $16
0: million. $24 million.
4: Isn't it true he wasn't actually calling his shot?
0: I'd heard that, yes.
4: Pointing out the bazoombas on some some broad at the upper deck.
0: Hey, Dad, check out the cans on that.
4: Yeah. Anyway, I guess I'll hit this.
0: Yep. And Excuse me. Wham!
3: That's amazing.
4: Yeah.
3: Wow.
0: That's my favorite part in The Natural, where they call the Babe Ruth character-esque the Whammer.
4: Yes.
0: Hey, come on over here, Whammer. Joe Don Baker. Whammer.
4: Man, Joe Don Baker. My favorite part of The Natural is the 45-year-olds playing 22-year-olds.
0: Oh, yeah.
5: Yeah, that was a bit much.
3: That was Grease-level casting.
4: right.
3: You'll all recall in the movie Grease, no one looks under 30 on the screen.
0: Redford did that just so he could play ball, probably.
2: Maybe.
4: Probably, it's still great.
0: You know,
4: but, yeah.
0: Anyway, look what we've stumbled onto.
23: Stupid world record.
4: Why are those two dads playing catch, I remember thinking, in The Natural?
0: David Rush.
4: The Rushman?
0: Set another Guinness World Record, this time for catching the most paper airplanes with his mouth in 1 minute.
4: He's officially a dog.
0: No. Rush enlisted the help of his niece.
3: Do we have the video? Okay.
0: Allie. Allie threw the paper airplanes toward his face.
2: Those points could hurt.
4: I'd pretend to be King Kong.
0: Yes. His job was to catch as many as possible using. This is how they're setting the record, Josh.
4: Okay.
0: His job was to catch as many as possible using only his mouth.
2: Right.
4: I see.
0: In 60s...
4: Tom can't believe you're not giving this the credence it deserves.
0: No, here's how this time for catching the most paper airplanes in his mouth for 1 minute.
2: How many?
0: His job, and now down here, his job was to catch as many paper airplanes using only his mouth.
4: Right.
0: You said the same thing.
4: When there's
0: thing,
4: nothing to a story,
0: yes.
4: You have to just repeat things.
0: Yes.
3: Proofread.
0: In 60 seconds. For what? So I can read it four times?
3: And see, 60 seconds, by the way,
0: Rush successfully caught.
3: If you can watch the video.
0: I don't want to watch the video. I'll shut my eyes.
3: Because it's not. See,
2: how did he not get his eyes poked out? See, is he wearing goggles?
3: Then he has to catch him and spit him out.
4: He is wearing goggles.
0: Well, yeah.
2: Okay.
4: Safety
2: right.
4: glasses.
0: He can't hold him in his mouth.
3: Well, yeah. that's not made clear.
2: If he holds him in his mouth, Tom, that's...
3: See, he's got like a spit, a garbage can. It's like, Christy, like when you go to those
2: right.
3: wine tastings
2: yes.
3: and you get completely plastered because you don't want to use the spit thing.
0: Oh.
3: Because Andy's driving. Okay.
2: Yeah, right.
3: Look at that. I mean, he's jumping around catching those paper airplanes.
4: He's really not. Yeah, we just don't want to fool the listener here. Yeah.
2: How many
3: what
2: did
3: do
2: he
3: you
2: catch,
3: mean? Look at
2: Chick.
3: This.
4: There was one jump. I mean, he's leaning. Yeah.
0: That is one ugly shirt. Wow.
3: That's what the takeaway is from this?
2: 20. Oh, he got 20.
3: He caught 20 paper airplanes. And this is something I think we could attempt.
4: I'd rather.
2: Well, Chick makes a
4: I'd
2: nice
4: rather
2: paper
4: re-attend
2: airplane.
4: My father's
0: Hang on a
4: funeral.
0: Second. You know what? You know what? I will be glad to make
1: the grave alive with his dad.
0: I'll be glad to make the paper airplanes, and I will be glad to hurl them at John.
3: Because Chick has a handful of skills. I will admit that.
0: A few and far between.
3: And he makes a great paper airplane.
2: Yes, he does.
0: Mm-hmm.
3: And now you'll recall, I believe that was his niece or his daughter throwing them?
4: Niece.
0: I don't know.
3: Okay, and so if we had someone, she wasn't all that accurate.
4: She was good.
2: She was pretty good.
4: She got him within a vicinity for
0: Absolutely.
4: Them to catch him.
0: Yeah.
3: There were several that were.
0: That's got to be key.
3: There were several that were high and outside. I saw the video.
4: They broke the record.
3: I know, and I'm saying I think
4: that's
3: we
4: how
3: could,
4: good it was.
3: I think with Chick's throwing ability of his, I think we could probably tackle this record.
4: You guys go do that.
0: Can I?
4: In the middle
3: and
4: of the
3: also, street. See, you're also forgetting that Chick's mom, of course, had that skill set. She was capable of, the famous one. She caught the series of 10-inch sausages in her mouth, thrown by a young Chick McGee.
2: Oh,
4: so her own son was doing it. Here, Mom.
2: You know.
4: Let's play kielbasa toss.
0: So much for the listeners calling my mom a whore. You're clumsy.
4: Open wide, Mama.
0: Ham-fisted.
3: Sausage fisted.
0: I'm feeding her sausages.
3: You're heaving 10-inch sausages into her mouth. And she's catching 20 of them in a minute.
0: I guess. Oh, okay. Boy.
4: Good job today, weird. Mom. You broke your own record.
0: We'll try again tomorrow.
3: I didn't think you could fit
4: Why did Dad ever leave?
3: Big sausages in your mouth.
1: See, he's trying to go one way, then he's backing off a little bit. He goes the other way.
0: Oh, yeah. Oh, yeah. He's really something. Did you want to know what the record's 20? Well, the previous record was 17.
3: I think it's cool. I think we could do
0: this. Of course you do.
2: Did he have the previous record? Do we know?
0: We don't know.
3: It's none of the story. I didn't have that kind of time.
0: Yeah, well, if I had proofread it, I'm sure I'd come up with it.
4: Please do better.
0: You know
2: I'm
0: what?
2: Not saying anything.
0: You know
3: 50 years in broadcasting, he still doesn't have it down.
0: No, I'm sorry.
4: Thank you.
0: I will
4: Thank
0: do
4: you.
0: Better. Thank you, John.
3: The Ron Burgundy. Just read whatever you're handed.
4: Oh!
0: What are we whoa-ing about?
4: Well, because it's the pedal. It's the pedal. It's the pedal calling the...
2: Pedal?
3: Pedal calling the bicycle.
4: It's the pedal calling the spot.
2: Black.
4: African-American.
2: Whatever. Yeah.
3: Coming up, Kostaki Economopoulos, comedian. NFL fan, all pro lines. You can participate in his jocular activity involving the NFL.
6: I got your jocular right here.
3: Also coming up.
0: Well described.
3: Comedian Greg Warren and comedian Andy Beningo.
6: I got your Beningo right here.
3: Once again, urge you to visit bobandtom.com. We got some cool new stuff coming with the app and the VIP service.
0: Oh, wait a minute. Josh has our emails from our listeners. Now, how did Tom describe that, sending emails to us, Josh, earlier in the morning?
4: Now, we are reading your emails because we have received them. You wrote them and sent them. And when you do that, they arrive and we read them.
3: See, that's an apt description. Many places you would write them and they wouldn't read them. See, we, as a service.
0: And I'm the one who needs to get it together.
1: This book report needs 250 words.
4: Right.
1: 250 words.
3: Thanks to the magic of electricity, we get them. Ergo the E in email. And you're welcome, kids. Coming up, why Gen Z blows. We'll get to that.
4: Okay. We are in Gen Z.
3: We are in the O'Reilly Auto Parts studios. 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
0: I'm Chick McGee with your Bob and Tom Sports Update. William Contreras hit a tying homer in the fifth, singled home the go-ahead run an inning later. The Brewers defeat the Dodgers 7-4 in Game 2 in Milwaukee of the National League Championship Series. Four relievers combined to retire the last 15 Dodger batters in order, as Milwaukee takes a 2-0 lead over the two-time defending World Series champions. In St. Petersburg, Nathaniel Lowe snapped an 8-inning tie with a 2-run single after Chase DeLauder and Patrick Bailey homered off Drew Rasmussen, and the Cleveland Guardians rallied past the Rays 7-3 in Game 1 of the American League Championship Series. Monday Night Football in Inglewood, Josh Allen accounted for 331 total yards and 2 touchdowns. Tyler Bass, a 45-yard field goal with 1:55 left in overtime, shortly after Greg Russo blocked the Rams' field goal attempt, and the Bills outlast Los Angeles Rams for a 37-34 victory. Allen passes for 210 yards and rushed for 121 more for the Bills. Josh Allen had been 0-7 in overtime games, both regular season and the playoffs. It is the first overtime game he's won with the Buffalo Bills. NHL last night, Buffalo, Ottawa, and Minnesota all win in regulation. I'm Chick McGee, and that's your Bob and Tom Sports Update.
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3: Hi, who's this?
27: We'll go with Kevin.
28: Okay, Kevin.
3: All right, Kevin.
28: We'll accept that.
27: Hi, about a month and a half ago, I walked in. My fiance walked in and found me looking at some adult entertainment on the laptop.
3: Yep.
27: I picked up the laptop and chucked it at me. Ooh. My cat-like reflexes. I moved. Uh-huh. A brand new flat-screen TV took it right through the middle of it.
3: Oh, man.
9: Wow, I guess there's no more solo work by you. Wow.
27: Well, yeah, well, I should just take it in the face because then I could at least watch the DVDs I have.
9: Yeah, yeah, but yeah, your broken eyes. Yeah,
12: yeah, take it. Yeah, yeah.
9: It's easier to replace the TV than it is your face.
12: A broken nose will heal, but you could never find another flat screen TV. They quit making them, right?
0: And then I was going to talk about washers and dryers. How the new washers and dryers are going to email us in Texas when a load is done or a lint filter needs to be changed.
12: Brilliant.
2: Yeah, that's a good idea too.
0: I don't know. Like we don't get enough emails from people. Now I got to talk to my appliances. Yeah. That's the last thing I need. I'm out to dinner. Oh, who keeps texting you? Oh yeah, my dishwasher's pissed off at me. The fridge thinks its door is open. The cable box is on. The whole house is angry. I got to get out of here. Enjoy your dinner.
12: That's great. Is that true, though, about the texting appliances, or is that a premise?
9: I guarantee
0: that. No, that's absolutely. I read about that, and I was so like excited. I'm like, I'm going to get this on the Tonight Show before everybody else starts doing jokes about washers and dryers. And, of course, I forget it, and I sit down, and Jay goes, yeah, you'll do the next time. Don't worry about it.
12: That's a great joke, though. Let's talk to our guest, Tom Foss. Now, do you have any animals?
13: I got two horses, about 15 chickens, dogs, cats.
9: So you are in the country, huh?
13: Yeah. Mm-hmm. Gravel road, one-way gravel road.
9: Really?
12: Do you eat the chickens?
13: No, the eggs.
12: Ah.
13: My wife said she'd never kill one of the chickens.
9: Really?
13: But she doesn't have any problem scrambling up the kids.
0: That's sweet. Uh-huh.
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0: I don't know. Welcome back to the Bob and Tom Show in the O'Reilly Auto Parts Studios at the Incogni News Desk. It's Christy Lee.
2: So what were you guys doing in the green room?
0: We honestly were sitting around, we're standing around talking, and Josh goes, oh, is Christy on the air? Honest to God, that's exactly what happened. There's Pat Godwin.
1: Hey, Chick.
0: Hello, Josh Arnold.
1: Hello.
0: There's Ace Cosby.
29: Hello.
0: I'm Chick. Hello, Tom. We have a special guest.
3: We are joined via satellite by, ooh, looking very spring-like. It's Kostaki Economopoulos, here nice pink T-shirt.
0: October.
3: Is that peach in honor of your Georgia background?
29: No, but go Dogs. Oh. Yeah.
2: Maybe it's salmon, or is it faded red because you washed
29: it? It's a red, but it's faded. It's sort of a, yeah.
4: Oh, it's a cool shade of gay.
0: What's
4: sorry, I spent a week with my brothers.
0: What's the deal?
3: It hasn't worn off.
4: Right. I'm still learning to be a human being again.
0: Is that the microphones they make out of old beer kegs? What the heck is that?
4: That's awesome.
29: What are you talking about?
4: It is like a barrel.
1: That's one of the new Sonys.
0: Lovely.
29: This is the Shure. The Shure 7 or whatever.
4: That's the Shure Depth Charge.
2: Yeah, the depth.
3: It's the perspective. It looks a little bit. But Kostaki, we appreciate the fact that you have a nice microphone for your segment known as All Pro Lines. Before we get to that, I know that you had a big weekend. I'm kind of wondering how it went. You were in Albuquerque doing a show with your former, with your baby mama number one.
29: That's right.
0: Well,
29: nice.
3: Who happens to be the terrific actress and comedian Caroline Ray. I'm a huge fan. I know that you are no longer together, but this was your first time working together in quite some time, eh?
29: Yeah, I think it was. Yeah, I think it's been 15 years. I have to say, she's one of the best comics in America. She's so funny.
3: Yeah, she's
29: I really
3: great.
29: Enjoyed watching her. Yeah, it was great.
4: If Tom wanted to sleep with her, Do you want him to ask your permission or just do it?
1: What's the guy code on
4: right,
1: that?
4: Right. What do you?
0: No, I
29: that
0: think
29: that is a great question.
0: I think you have to mention it. I think. Yeah.
29: I've been married since her. You know what I mean? So right. I think you're okay to do whatever you want at this point.
12: What about the second one? Do I get your permission for that one?
29: Yeah, you should probably ask about that one. But yeah. But the answer that's is fresh, still yeah. Good luck to you, brother.
12: Yeah. In my head, that's why you're getting a no thank you from me right off the bat. How did the show go?
29: They were really fun. It's in a casino, like a small casino in Albuquerque, and the comedy club is a central part of the thing. We had four shows. Two of them were sold out. The other two were great. It was really fun. And we did radio that morning for like, I was on for 4.5 hours, and she came for about three of them. It was really fun. Yeah, I loved it. I was reminded, we ended up busting each other balls on the radio. It was like a time machine. It was like because we used to travel around together and do radio and shows. It was really fun. We used to have a rule when we were dating that it was okay to be mean to each other as long as it was funny,
12: mm-hmm.
29: which sounds good, but she's wicked mean and hilarious. But I got her once really good. She didn't get a part she wanted on a TV show. She was bummed out all day. And I finally goes, well, who got the part? She said, I don't know. Some woman looks like me, but 10 years ago. And then I said, oh, do you have her number?
12: Oh, that's not bad. Kostocki will be back out on the road in Hillsdale, Michigan at the Hillsdale Brewing Company, November 5th. The 6th and 7th in Niles, Michigan at the Underground Laugh Lounge, and November 8th in Kalamazoo at Shakespeare's Pub. All Pro Lines is the name of Kostocki's enterprise. It's all about the fun side of the NFL. And another great game last night. It seems like there have been more super close games, overtimes, et cetera, this season.
29: That game was awesome. That was really fun to watch. Oh, by the way, Caroline is working in Southeast Michigan herself this weekend, October 17th, Saturday. She's in Buchanan, and that's presented by the Underground Laugh Lounge, the same club I'm working.
12: Well, I highly recommend. She's absolutely brilliant.
29: Yeah, she's a good comic.
12: And I would certainly go see her.
29: Let's make fun of the Dolphins, shall we?
2: Okay.
29: The Dolphins are the Dolphins, and the NFL is a great big tuna net. It's tough out there for the Dolphins. At this point, even Greenpeace is like, let them die.
5: Not good, you see.
29: They're not good. You might want a rim shot for this chunk. 0-5. It's gotten so bad, Flipper slit his fin. He's been swimming around with a toaster for a few weeks.
4: Oh. Poor Flipper.
29: But the Dolphins are flatter than a Cuban sandwich.
5: No.
4: Oh, boy, I love those. Don't you love those?
1: They're delicious.
29: Those are great.
0: Nice Cuban, yeah.
29: Oh, pressed and flat, yeah.
0: served by a Cuban, yeah.
4: Oh,
29: yeah.
0: All right. Sorry.
29: Whatever. Mexican, Greek, it doesn't matter who makes it. It's fine.
0: Right. Okay.
29: Floridians are pushing off in rafts to go to Cuba. See, the Dolphins are terrible.
12: Oh.
29: Cuba and Dolphins have the same problem. No electricity. How could a city, how could Miami be famous for cocaine and have a football team with no energy? Think how bad you have to be at something to embarrass Florida. Florida, it's tough. Even the Hurricanes are avoiding Florida right now. They just go to Alabama now. The Dolphins are so bad, Make-A-Wish is sending kids to play on the team.
1: That's bad.
29: The Dolphins haven't led for 1 second yet this season. That sounds like my record in arguments with my exes. Not 1 second. The Dolphins are so bad, the Bermuda Triangle has dropped Miami. See, Miami's bad for its reputation.
12: Yeah.
29: The Bermuda Triangle removed Miami and rebranded as the Bermuda Puerto Rico line segment.
4: Clunkier, but yeah, they had to do something. By the way, it's the Triangle of America now.
29: Oh, yeah, of course it is. Yes. Florida has banned books by George Orwell and Stephen King, but they're keeping the Dolphins playbook?
4: Time to ban that.
29: The Commanders. Oh, Chick. I bet you need a hug.
0: Oh, no. That was rough. Oh, no. We've commanded. Oh, Jim. We, Washington, football team fans are used to this sort of thing.
29: Yeah, I know. Well, I hear you, brother. Yep. The Commanders had the weirdest use of a clock since Salvador Dali.
0: That was it melted.
29: If Washington can't get gas prices down, can they at least figure out timeouts, spiking the ball? Is that too much to ask? Dan Quinn should do what everyone does in Washington, D.C. Blame Joe Biden. That's fine. Eagles kicked the game-winning field goal with 8 seconds left and lost.
0: Yep.
29: Even the Falcons were like, how'd you do that?
0: Amazing.
29: That is astounding. There was so much tension in the Philadelphia air, the crack in the Liberty Bell closed up. Packers dismantled the rival Bears 31-7. Mike Ditka had a better weekend.
1: Oh, my goodness.
0: Ouch.
29: Bear icon Mike Ditka passed away this weekend. At least he didn't have to see that game. He took the easy way out. I'm guessing his life flashed before his eyes. I hope a big chunk of it was 1985. That'd be good. There were riots this weekend in Chicago after news leaked that Ditka will be laid to rest in Hammond, Indiana.
1: Very nice.
29: Ditka's going to get buried Chicago style, which means the casket's on top of the dirt. See, they flip it. They do it differently. The cool thing about being buried in Chicago is whether you mean to or not, you'll probably get a 21-gun salute. And still, the best ever fantasy football team name, your girlfriend likes Mike Ditka.
12: That's great. Kostaki Economopoulos. Ladies and gentlemen, all pro lines. And Kostaki doing his Michigan hunk coming up in early November. And Caroline Ray, your ex, where is she again this weekend?
29: She's going to be in Buchanan, Michigan, southeast Michigan. It's kind of near South Bend. It's that area. Go, go see her.
12: She's great. Well, thank you, Kostaki. It's always a great
29: pleasure.
12: Thanks,
29: guys.
4: So funny.
12: Yes. Okay. I'm out of breath.
4: Biting. Biting humor.
12: Yes. Yeah, yes. A little edgy there at the end.
0: Acerbic.
4: Yes.
12: Coming up, we're going to talk with comedian Greg. We haven't talked to Greg in a month or two.
4: It's been awesome, hasn't it?
12: Greg is on a really cool tour right now.
0: Is that right?
12: With, among others, Ryan Hamilton. Yep. Looking forward to talking to Greg Warren with
4: the
12: Warren
4: Report. The Jerks of Comedy.
0: The most unreasonable comedians on the planet.
12: Two of the nicest guys. Right now, however, we're going to check in with Chick McGee. And how do you feel safe and secure in your abode?
0: 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And when you order, please write the Bob and Tom Show in the checkout survey. It helps us. It lets them know we sent you and you're supporting the show. So thank you. Simply Safe, ahead of crime in real time.
12: All right. Thank you very much, Simply Safe. Coming up, comedian Greg Warren. These are the O'Reilly Auto Parts Studios. 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
4: That
2: was them.
0: Shake your groove thing. 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
12: Now, is the groove thing? 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Is the groove thing the woman's mommy parts?
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0: shake
2: butt.
0: Shake your groove thing. 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Ass.
4: You think it's shake your vagina? 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
2: Hi, everybody. Christy Lee with your Bob and Tom Entertainment News Update. Breaking Bad actor and disability rights advocate R.J. Mitty has died at the age of 34. Authorities did not share his cause of death. An autopsy will be performed. Mitty was known for his role as Walter White Jr. on the acclaimed AMC show. He drew from his own experience living with cerebral palsy to bring authenticity to the role. Actor Selma Blair has been arrested after she was accused of injuring two flight attendants on a flight from Los Angeles to New York. She has also been charged with two counts of assault for allegedly kicking a police officer and a nurse after the flight. She has pleaded not guilty. A Blair representative said that the actor had a medical emergency that led to the alleged conduct. And DNA left on a painting cover has helped investigators recover two stolen Renoirs and uncover plans for another heist. Four men now face preliminary charges related to the September 8th theft from the Renoir Museum in Cagnes-sur-Mer. The paintings, valued at 4.2 million euros, were slightly damaged. The thieves fled, leaving two paintings behind. And that's your news. I'm Christy Lee. More of the Bob and Tom Show on the way.
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2: A Salt Lake City bank robbery foiled Friday when someone threw a chair from a second-story balcony, striking the would-be bandit. The guy rose, yelled something at the chair tosser.
18: Mm-hmm. You know who that was.
2: And ran out of the bank.
18: It was Furniture Man. Hand me that sofa. Where's my lamp?
12: Now, who would Furniture Man's sidekick be?
18: Armoire. Get in here.
12: Oh, and you know what? He'd Furniture Man. Wait a minute. What?
20: You're welcome, citizen.
12: And Bob, you could use your old name.
20: What, Fred and Chair?
12: His secret identity would be Coucho Marx.
20: Fred and Chair.
12: During the day, he's Coucho Marx.
18: He's a district attorney, Fred and Chair, by day, but at night, he's Furniture Man! Furniture Man and his sidekick, Lazy Boy.
12: Well, we have a role for you.
20: I think we have. That's very true. But I think he has two sidekicks.
18: Yeah,
20: Ethan and Alan.
18: Yes.
12: Those could be the secret identity.
20: Oh, Ethan Allen.
12: His secret identity is Ethan Allen.
18: Furniture Man was an exclusive member of evil assassins known as the Scotch Guard. Now, he took his knowledge and used it for good.
20: Yes.
18: Put an end to the evil Ottoman Empire. We all know that.
12: 747, flying both at New York to Seattle,
2: mm-hmm.
12: and all of the toilets on the plane stopped working. I think the funniest part is...
2: Okay, first of all, they've only gone 3 hours. I'm sure you can hold it for 3 hours, can't you?
12: You have children, don't you?
22: Christy, we're all full-grown adults.
2: Yeah?
22: You're Barbie size. We're going to the bathroom every hour, every half hour, a lot.
12: Josh has had a double dose of that in-flight chili meal.
22: Of course.
4: Oh. All right. Did you hear this? First off, you can see when I take a flight.
23: Here's one of the fattest things I've ever
4: Tom
23: done.
4: Assumes I would order the chili as if that were ever an option.
18: However,
4: and he said a double dose, meaning I requested seconds.
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9: You don't say we didn't warn you. There's laughter ahead. This is
0: Great Show. Welcome back to the Bob and Tom Show in the O'Reilly Auto Parts Studios. 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
2: Hi.
0: Hello, Pat Godwin.
1: Hello, Chick.
0: There's Josh Arnold.
13: Hey, I'm Greg Warren. Today we're going to talk about paper clips. When they were invented.
0: There's Ace Cosby.
14: Howdy.
0: You know, you're not wrong. Hello, Tom. He can't.
2: I love Greg Warren.
0: He can't hear
4: He's
0: us.
4: He's calling in next hour, right?
0: Right, next hour.
4: Oh! Darn it. I didn't realize he was here.
0: Whoops.

0: I am buying.
1: Anybody that's, she did not have to buy tickets.
0: I wanted to buy tickets. I wanted to support him because he has given me tickets in the past.
2: What do you mean? He's not like he's our kid. Come on.
0: Well, kind of.
2: In a way.
0: He is kind of our kid.
3: In a way, he is.
0: We've raised him.
1: By the way, Chick, man, I heard today was your 50th birthday, man.
2: Yeah,
1: congratulations.
2: Give or take. Thank you. Thank you, Greg. That's 50 great, years man. Old. Uh-huh. It doesn't happen that often.
4: No, Greg, it's his 50th year on radio. It's the anniversary.
1: Oh.
3: Yeah, that's different. Yeah.
2: Or as a guy I used to work with calls it, 50 years in broad chasing.
1: Oh, baby. Oh, I bet that guy was fun, man.
2: Oh, man.
3: Never stop laughing.
1: I'll tell you another thing. Yeah. I bet you the girls liked him a lot.
2: Oh, yes. And he would say, well, I got to go make some sales calls. This is going to be like a, three-beer trip.
0: Oh.
2: And he would drink three beers on the way to the sales call. Oh, yeah.
1: Wow.
2: In the car.
1: Man, those guys, their life looks like so much fun in their early 30s, it gets a little sad.
3: Is this guy pushing daisies? Do we know?
2: I don't know. I have no idea.
3: Broad chasing.
2: Chasing.
4: I love it.
3: Oh, my God.
1: Yeah.
2: That's right.
4: Greg, it's great to see you. And guest comedian appearances on the Bob and Tom Show. We're sponsored by Lee's Famous Recipe Chicken. Mm. Famous for a reason.
2: Yum, yum, yum, yum.
4: And I know you're a fan.
1: I'll tell you, they got good sides, man. They got extremely good sides.
4: Yeah, killer.
2: Hey, and don't sleep, as the kids say, on that pot pie.
0: Right.
1: I like the sort of baked chicken, I guess, would it be called?
4: Sure.
1: It's outstanding.
3: Now, our guest is comedian Greg Warren, and Greg is also a featured performer on your TV.
1: Oh.
3: You're familiar with the electronic world of television, radio, microphones.
4: Many are, yeah.
3: Yeah. Uh-huh. are you considered to be the booth announcer on Nate's show?
4: No, I think Nate is considered the host on Greg's show. That's how I look.
3: I see.
4: Well, that's why Greg
2: explained it to us.
4: Right.
2: Yeah.
1: I did not say that.
3: We're going to get him trouble with the boss, man.
2: You know what, though, Greg? Tom is doubly excited about this Nate TV show that you're on because he can say... Tonight on ABC, the way the good Lord intended. Mm-hmm.
3: Tonight on ABC.
2: Yeah, he does. Well, you could stream it on Hulu. I don't understand.
3: Yeah, you have to understand, Greg, Chick is a television savant.
2: I am not.
3: He can walk into any room and pick up any random remote control.
2: I am not.
3: Turn it on and knows where everything is. And
2: yeah, I can.
1: He has a lot of good. He has a lot of great equipment. I know that.
3: And free time.
2: I cannot. Yeah, because I'm a lazy TV-watching fool.
4: Don't forget, as he mentioned a couple months ago, unloved.
2: Yes.
4: And alone.
1: Oh, did Tom say that?
0: Said that?
2: Unloved
4: and alone.
2: Unloved, lazy, and alone.
1: That just doesn't sound like something Tom would say.
2: But you know, Greg, as I was crying in the break room, Tom came in and said, come on, you're not upset by that, are you? It was a joke.
3: I said, have a nice life. And left the room.
2: That's right. Wow. Gave me the hi-hat.
3: Let's get some updates. What's going on in your life, Greg Warren? I know you're doing a lot of stuff with Nate Bargatze. What else is happening?
1: I'm taping a special in 6 weeks, I think, in Pittsburgh.
4: Yeah.
2: And it's a social event of the season, if I'm correct.
3: What's the name of the club?
1: It's at a theater.
0: Wow.
1: Ooh. At the Carnegie of Homestead Theater in Pittsburgh.
0: Yes.
3: Carnegie Mellons.
4: How do you get to Carnegie Mellons?
3: You have to get our shirt off first.
4: Practice. That's broad chasing, my friend.
2: Hey,
3: we're doing little callbacks. Greg, don't laugh at that.
5: That's a little racy.
1: I can't believe I've never heard that one, and I can't believe I laughed at it.
2: Greg, that could be your first joke. Andy Carnegie.
1: Boy,
2: me and him go way back.
1: Yeah.
3: Now, your last special is absolutely brilliant.
1: Oh, thanks, buddy.
3: And I was lucky enough to see one of the rehearsals, I guess you'd call one of the earlier versions of it. It was great live. Greg's a terrific stand-up. So do you have to have, totally new, everything new?
1: Yeah. Because
3: you're...
1: I went in with thinking that, so yeah.
3: Your

0: Your college fishing thing is as fun. I was telling a friend of mine who is a coach. Anyone who has ever been a wrestler or a coach of any kind must watch Greg's last special. It is so funny. I highly recommend it. And the odds of being that funny again are so slim.
1: Oh, my goodness.
2: I knew it was going to turn. I knew it was going to turn.
0: Oh, come on. I can't be that nice. No, I'm serious. I tell anyone that's a coach or that is so, so funny. And it's also the great thing about it is completely original. It's not like, I was just thinking about that the other day. No, it's really original stuff. So by all means, all of Greg's specials are great. So I certainly suggest you check them out. Go to Nate Land for more access. But what's our topic for today, Greg? I think we've been stalling here.
2: Tom, it's an important topic. I wanted to talk about the history of Duncan Hines. And I want to be clear, the man, not the cake mix.
3: Okay.
0: Okay. And is Mr. Hines related to the ketchup people?
3: No, it's
2: no, that's
3: spelling.
2: Spelled differently. Yeah.
0: It is?
3: H-I-N-E-S. Yeah, yeah. It's Duncan Hines.
4: And H-E-I-N-Z. Yeah.
0: Oh, I see. Yeah. Mm-hmm. And Duncan Hines is famous for what?
3: Icing and cake mix.
2: Okay. Yeah. Okay. I'm about to tell you.
0: I didn't know there wasn't. Duncan Hines. Is he the yo-yo?
3: You're not familiar with Duncan Hines?
0: Is he the yo-yo guy also?
3: Oh, no. Yes, he is.
2: He is not.
4: You're a yo-yo. Okay.
1: Have you never bought a cake mix?
2: Yeah. Chick, he's getting on my nerves too, but the name calling needs to stop right
3: you
2: now.
3: You got
2: to
3: relax, dude.
4: I'm sorry.
3: I'm sorry.
4: You're right. Yeah. Hang on.
3: We're on the radio.
4: Tom, I apologize. I'm sorry.
3: Thank you.
4: I was just joking.
3: And will you please apologize to the listener?
4: And I apologize to the listener.
3: They're children.
4: For using that word.
0: Yo-yo.
4: Twice.
0: Okay. Well, Greg, enlighten me because I know nothing about Duncan Hines.
2: And I want to be clear, I need to say this up front. You know, I did sell Duncan Hines cake mix for several years.
4: There's
3: always an angle with this guy.
2: No, I know. The thing is, and a lot of people, when I did this, prepared this report, said that I should recuse myself.
4: Sure. I would agree
2: with
4: that.
2: But you guys know I always call it down the line.
3: You do. You are fair. Yeah.
2: Mm-hmm. Yeah. Duncan was a real guy. Pillsbury Doughboy. Yeah, he was a real guy too in a way. Betty Crocker is not a real person.
3: No kidding.
2: Betty Crocker, listen to what Betty Crocker did, guys. They went around the office and they found like the most attractive parts from several different women.
1: Oh, man.
2: And combine them into one woman to make Betty Crocker. That's true. That's what Betty Crocker thinks of you girls. None of you are good enough by yourself.
3: It's a weird science style.
0: Wow.
2: Yeah. Yes. Yes. Yeah.
0: And how did they come up with the name?
2: That's a good question. But it's not the Betty Crocker report, isn't it, Tom?
0: I mean, they probably wanted something that was
1: Betty Crocker, Cooker.
0: Yeah, but that could be Cooker. That's very good, Christy.
2: Yeah, Crocker and you're right. Yeah, yeah.
4: Crocker.
2: I mean, it's not a bad name. I got to give it to them there. But
0: hello, Betty. It's no Uncle Ben.
3: No, well, I think was a real person.
0: Yeah.
2: Duncan Hines was a traveling salesman. He sold for a printing company. Put about 40 to 60,000 miles a year on the car.
4: Really? Wow.
2: Yes. In the 1920s and 30s, there was a ton of restaurants that started popping up on the roadside. Why is that? That's when the auto that's when the automobile boom started in the 20s and 30s. There was cars.
4: Okay.
2: Yeah.
4: All right.
2: And then there was the Federal Highway Act of 1921.
3: Oh, sure.
2: And, of course, the New Deal and all those relief acts. People were out building roads.
3: Communism. Yeah.
2: So when he was out on these,
4: as close as we'll ever get, is what I've heard.
3: He was a dictator more than a president.
4: Oh, yeah.
2: when he was out traveling as a salesman, he would eat at these roadside restaurants, and he started keeping a record of good places to eat.
3: I do that.
2: And then over time, he would share these records with friends. At one point, he gave the list to friends for Christmas gifts. a list of recommended restaurants.
3: Hey, thanks for nothing, Duncan.
1: Yeah, no joke.
3: Not even a gift card to accompany this list.
2: Yeah. Yes. my parents gave me a restaurant review book when I was 8.
4: Is that right?
5: I cherish that, don't you?
2: But people really, really got into these lists, and people all over the country started writing letters to him asking for the list. And then he got tired of it, so he was like, I'm going to charge $1, and that'll put a stop to it. And he sold like 1,000 copies of the list in a month, and he was like, all right, I think I have something here. So in 1934, the Chicago Trib ran an article sort of about the list. And then in 1935, he published his first book, Adventures in Eating. Yeah.
3: I think Ron Jeremy also wrote that book.
2: Who did?
6: Ron Jeremy.
2: Did you say Ron Jeremy?
3: I did, yeah. Because he was a big man. He liked food.
2: Yeah. Mm-hmm. No, that's not why you said it.
0: I don't even get the connection, but we'll just move on.
2: It's because it's a poorly executed joke. Really.
3: I have a theory here, Greg, and tell me if I'm barking up the wrong tree.
4: Man, are you?
3: Did this list and book eventually become sponsored because it was about roadside restaurants by a tire company, and it's something that we still use today?
2: I do not think so. I didn't find that in my research.
0: It's not Michelin.
1: Oh, it's not Michelin.
2: Okay. It's not Michelin.
3: It did not become Michelin. Okay.
1: All right.
2: No, this was like way bigger back then. It's pretty interesting. He actually, in 1938, published a book called Lodging for a Night about the hotels. But yeah, man, he really got into reviewing these restaurants. At one point, he reviewed the Toll House Inn up there in New England. He reviewed Sanders Court and Cafe in Corbin, Kentucky. We've talked about that.
3: Yeah.
2: A very good place to stop. Sizzling steaks, fried chicken, country ham, and hot biscuits. That was the first.
0: Do you think he had to disguise himself after this got up and running? So if restaurants...
2: No. Tom, this is great. He would go in. He refused to ever get a free meal. He refused any sort of advertising. And he would demand to see their kitchen.
3: I demand to see your kitchen.
2: Yes, and he would also recommend that people, when you go eat at a restaurant, you should go ask to see the kitchen.
3: Interesting.
1: Well, it would say a lot about the restaurant, I would think.
2: Hmm. Yeah, but I mean, who's going to let you? Seems today.
0: Have you noticed a lot of restaurants now? You can see the kitchen.
1: That's, they have the open kind
2: of.
0: I kind of like that.
1: Mm-hmm.
0: We'll see what
2: I always wonder, though, if there's like you can see that kitchen, but there's another kitchen.
0: Oh, yeah. It's like that's where they keep the second set of books.
3: Yeah. And the 40 microwaves.
2: I don't even think they're making real food in that kitchen.
6: Yeah, all the freezers, frozen food. Yeah.
2: Readers really trusted this guy at one point, and it started to make him nervous. At one point, some guy sent him. He wanted to buy a farm in Kentucky, which is where Duncan was from.
3: This is Duncan Hines, Duncan, for those who are just joining us.
2: Yes, he sent Duncan a blank check and said, please buy me a farm. And he was like, no, you're a crazy person. He hated food wasters. He said it was a lack of breeding and patriotism.
0: Wow.
2: Yeah. Which, listen... I want to say this. I am a giant food waster. I'm not proud of it. And it has nothing to do with my parents. They raised me right. I was well bred, and I'm also a fan of this country.
3: Love it or leave it, Warren. Finish your plate.
1: Was he a big guy? Do we have photos
2: of him? No, and Christy, that's a great question. Because at one point he was eating 8 meals a day in restaurants.
1: Oh, jeez.
2: Wow. And he was not fat.
6: Huh. Well, then he had a tapeworm, right?
3: Oh, yeah.
2: It could be that.
6: Yeah.
1: Yikes.
3: Well, he ate at Tapeworm Timmy's one day. Things just kind of worked out.
6: Yeah. It seemed to agree with him.
2: Yeah. So this guy, like, became sort of the standard bearer for recommending stuff. People loved him.
0: So then did he sell his name to the cake company?
2: This guy approached him at one point, Roy Park, who was very, very slick guy, very, very smart guy.
6: Yeah.
2: Roy did some research back way, way back a long time ago, and he found that, like, you know, housewives for the most part back in those days would not, they didn't want to pay much for food. Unless it was a very, very specific brand, and Sunkist, for some reason, they had figured it out. Like, they would pay anything for a Sunkist orange. Oh. So he was like, you got to find the right guy that people trust. So he goes to Duncan Hines and says, let's make stuff together. Let me put your name on stuff. And Hines was not a money guy. So he was like, we want to do this for quality so people can have quality stuff. And that's how he got them. And at one point, man, he was on like 50 million were in sales a year had his stuff on it. Like, it was pickles, stoves, ice cream.
3: Wow.
2: Like, it was, it, I mean, the cake mix is the only thing that lasted. But at one point, I think in sort of the 50s, his name was on everything.
1: Whoa.
2: And at restaurants, I think for $38 a year, you could have this colorful tin sign that said recommended by Duncan Hines on your restaurant.
6: Huh.
2: That's how it happened. Cake mix came in 51, pancake mix 52, 1953, blueberry muffin mix. Mm.
0: So, and what has survived? Just the cake mix?
2: Just the cake mix, yeah. Which is a great product. I sold it for a long time. I mean,
3: here we go.
5: It's got to be an angle.
2: There's no angle. I mean,
1: I'm a big Duncan Hines fan, and I don't know if it's
2: it's a moist.
1: We
2: cake
1: always
2: mix,
1: had
2: Pat.
1: It. In, we always had it in our family.
0: See, because the sales, yes. he can't.
3: Yeah,
0: sell.
3: He can't help himself.
2: I'm Greg, not selling. I'm just spitting facts here, guys.
0: Greg Warren on tour with Ryan Hamilton, Julian McCullough. How does Trish pronounce her last name?
2: Sir, Sir.
0: I am not familiar with Trish, but I'm familiar with everybody else. That'll be a
2: great
0: show.
2: Yeah. Outstanding. It's a really fun show, man.
0: And some clean comedy. And when is your Pittsburgh filming? Is it one night or two? How is it going to work?
2: November 20th and the 21st, and we're doing a warm-up show on the 19th. So
0: and
2: we're
0: the
2: doing
0: same
2: four
0: theater?
2: Shows. Yeah, in the same theater.
3: Great.
2: Yeah. And I believe some people in that room are coming out.
3: But we wish you luck.
1: Yeah.
2: Wait a minute, you said.
6: You know, I say a lot of stuff in text.
3: Oh, yeah, it's easy. Oh, yeah.
6: I'm drunk most of the time.
3: Anonymity and whatnot.
5: Hey, can I ask you a Duncan Hines question?
2: Yeah, sure.
5: Because I really enjoyed that. I'm not even joking around. But now, when he didn't like a place, did he also let them know?
3: Oh.
2: Man, that's a great question, Pat. I don't think
5: did he give
2: that
5: a negative
2: he did.
5: Review or?
2: And it reminds me of my mom was a book reviewer for the St. Louis Post-Dispatch for several years. And she would tell me that, you know, she was such a fan of books. Like, if she didn't like a book, she just wouldn't review it.
5: So yeah.
2: She
5: only, okay. I got
1: yeah, can't say like, anything nice. Don't say anything at all.
2: Yeah. So yeah. She would only, for the most part, just review books that, you know, she would read it. And she's like, I'm not going to review that one. But yeah. I do need to tell you in the Duncan Hines, we have great cake mixes. We had some missteps.
3: He still says we. Boy, oh boy.
2: We got into the yeah, Josh, once a Marine.
3: Yeah. Oh yeah.
2: Once a Marine, always a Marine. Those guys fought the Germans for like 4 years. I fought Betty Crocker for 10. yeah. That we got into the like ready to serve cook, you know, the soft batch cookie business that are already baked, mm-hmm. You know,
0: didn't work.
2: And we got smoked.
3: Oh,
2: and
3: yeah.
2: We got killed. And they were good. They were good. We just didn't have the distribution that some like Nabisco had. We got smoked.
3: Oh, that Chewy Chips Ahoy. Yeah. They own that. Yeah.
0: Evil Nabisco.
2: We were the last into the microwave baked goods. And that was not a bad product. The brownies were pretty good. We never really killed it in frosting. We did fine.
3: Who killed it in frosting?
2: Pillsbury, Josh. And, you know, I think they use some tactics I'm not a fan of. They would just have 80 different SKUs of basically the same item. Oh, it's vanilla frosting with candy guitars. It's vanilla frosting with candy baseballs. It's the same thing, guys, and you're hogging up the shelf space.
0: Well, okay.
2: Well, yeah, that funfetti stuff.
3: Funfetti.
1: Oh, yeah.
3: That's good stuff.
0: I like the way the bitterness can linger.
2: What did you say?
0: We have to go. Thank you very much, Greg Warren. Check out Greg on the TV with Nate and on tour. That'll be a killer show. And Pittsburgh coming up. I know it'll be great. And again, your specials are terrific, and I highly recommend them. Watch Mr. Greg Warren. Thank you very much.
2: Hey, happy birthday, Chick.
6: Thank you, Greg, I think.
0: Okay. Speaking of Chick McGee.
6: Yes.
0: How do you have fun in the world these days?
6: Oh, well, football's heating up, and now the NBA is heating up. 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
0: Thank you, Prize Picks. We're going to come right back. 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We're in the O'Reilly Auto Parts studios. 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
13: Hey, it's A.A. Aaron with a look at things that you may have missed on this Tuesday morning. General Motors plans to launch an advanced iteration of its driver assist technology on the 2028 Cadillac Escalade IQ electric vehicle. The automaker already offers Super Cruise, the hands-free assisted driving system, in many of its vehicles across the globe, and this technology would allow drivers to take their eyes off the road. Experts say other automakers are already racing to bring their own eyes-off tech to the market in the coming years, and they're using the simulation to test future versions of their advanced driver assistance systems, which already allow for the well-known vehicle features, such as automatic emergency braking, blind spot warnings, lane departure warnings, lane centering assist, and much more. And American-born economists Robert Eat Hall and Michael Woodford have won the Nobel Memorial Prize in Economics for their work on models that help manage economic shocks. The Royal Swedish Academy of Sciences announced the winners yesterday, honoring them for their contributions to macroeconomic stabilization. Hall's affiliated with Stanford University, and Woodford with Columbia University. Their work provides a stable foundation for models used by central banks and governments worldwide, and the Economics Prize was established in 1968. It's presented with the other Nobel Prizes on December 10th this year, and the prize money is 12 million Swedish kroner, which is about $1.2 million. And that was a look at things that you may have missed. More of the Bob and Tom Show on the way.
9: Bob and Tom.
14: Ew, gross. Slimy yet satisfying.
9: They put the F in professional.
15: With us in the studio, comedian Chaz Elsner. Chaz is an actor and a comedian, but a long time ago, he was a clown in the Ringling Brothers Barnum and Bailey Circus.
16: Yes.
15: And you indeed are a graduate of the famous Clown College.
1: Which is now defunct.
15: Which is gone. Yeah. But very tough to get into. Yeah.
16: Very tough.
6: Especially
1: and,
6: now.
1: Thanks, Chick.
16: Good observation.
6: Thank you very much.
15: I had a couple questions about Clown College. It's interesting to me.
16: Yeah.
6: Well, what are some of the courses? I mean,
16: what was your mascot?
6: Balloon blowing, or
16: you had balloon blowing? Well,
15: Bob has a. Did you have a mascot?
16: No, we didn't. But that would have been funny, wouldn't it?
15: Mm-hmm.
16: I wish I was a little more
15: big banana. Yeah. Mm-hmm. Yeah. Probably maybe have something really straight, like the mascot's a guy in a suit.
16: Yeah. Yes, sir.
15: You have to provide your own explosions?
16: Yes. I was making $130 a week. Out of that came taxes, my union dues, and...
1: There's a clown union?
16: No, it's called AGVA. Is the union.
15: Can you imagine if they were on strike, though?
1: Clown union?
15: The picket lines.
16: And, yeah. It'd
1: be noisy.
6: And what do we want? When do we want it?
15: Comedian Bobcat Goldthwait is here with us.
16: I like goofy movies.
17: Yeah. I didn't see Phantom Menace or the Attack of the Clones because I'm 40 years old and I've been So Star Wars, The Lord of the Rings, you know, none of that stuff really. But like a jerk, I went to the Star Wars re-release. Have any of you nerds ever seen a Could you pick a out of a police lineup? If I had a and a donut and a mop. Could you tell me the difference between these things? Because the day you actually see one, you're going to throw that stormtrooper cookie jar right out the window. You're going to go, what was I thinking about? I don't know. We've been trying to tell you about it for years.
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1: Oh, yeah. Yeah.
15: You just ruined it.
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6: Welcome back to the Bob and Tom Show. We're in the O'Reilly Auto Parts Studios at the Incogni News Desk. It's Christy Lee.
1: Hello.
6: Hello. Oh, hey, Pat Godwin.
25: Hey, Chick.
6: There's Josh Arnold.
25: Hi there.
6: Ace Cosby's here.
25: Hey.
6: Hey, indeed. And I'm Chick. Hello, Tom.
0: Hello, Chick McGee.
6: Yes.
0: I just talked with Greg Warren. That was great. On tour. Also on tour, William Shatner. And we got I had a chance to talk with Mr. Shatner yesterday, 95 years old, looks 50.
1: Wow.
0: And he is it's amazing.
25: He's been to space?
0: He's been to space?
1: Yes.
0: With Blue Origin, that was a few years ago.
6: What do you mean he's been to space? He worked in space for how many years?
25: Right, but this time he got to go just as a visitor.
6: Oh, yeah. Okay.
0: He's going to be on tour. By the way, some of his stops include Madison, Wisconsin on Wednesday, October 28th, the 29th, Joliet, the 30th, Indy, Saturday, October 31st, Halloween. He'll be in Louisville at the Louisville Palace. And then Sunday, November 1st in Northfield, Ohio, near Cleveland, Mr. William Shatner in person. He's going to show the movie Wrath of Khan and come on stage and answer questions, et cetera, et cetera.
1: When do we get to hear the interview?
0: I don't know. Ask those. I talked to him yesterday afternoon. Cool. It was really fun. I mean, his dog walked by. We were doing a video thing. And then he said, yeah, I'm going to go ride horses after this. He's 95. But I'm not kidding. He looks 50. It's amazing. Time now. Speaking of things that age, history. Well, we neglected it completely yesterday. Maybe
6: today
0: we can do it.
6: History. Oh. October 13th.
0: Having said that, it'd be nice if I were ready and headed.
6: Anywhere, U.S., the world.
0: No, this is interesting. I'm going to read this.
6: This is interesting. He's going to read this.
0: And ask you to hit Chick with a bag of horse manure.
6: Wait a minute.
2: Calm down, bitch.
6: Go right ahead, Tom.
0: That's me heckling me.
6: That's right.
0: I'm going to read this, and this is incorrect, and I want to see if any of you can correct me.
6: Okay. So there's something you're going to read right now that's going to be incorrect, and we need to tell you what it is.
0: I think technically, I'm just reading this from the book here. I think they have the right date, but there's something about...
6: Wait a minute.
25: You think the book is wrong?
3: He does. So he's questioning history.
0: Okay. Put it this way. I'll make this more clear. The way it is annotated, I think, is incorrect.
6: I'm going to annotate right. you.
0: Okay. Sorry
1: right
0: to use
1: it.
6: On the tombstone.
0: Sorry to use a big word. Uh-huh. In 1792, the cornerstone was laid for the White House.
3: Yep.
1: Yeah.
0: Anybody?
1: What's your problem?
3: What about? Yeah, what?
1: Yeah.
25: What could be wrong with that?
1: What could be wrong with that?
0: It wasn't called the White House.
1: So people wouldn't know.
0: It was called the Executive Mansion until Teddy Roosevelt was occupying it.
3: That is not, I mean, that's
25: yeah, but.
0: That's an action.
6: Are you sure?
0: I'm positive.
3: That's fine.
0: It was not called the White House.
3: But you can speak about something like that.
25: Yeah, it's the White House now.
1: Everyone knows it as the White House now.
3: Yeah. You're just being a prick.
6: A total prick.
0: The word is pedant, you illiterate moron.
3: Well, you're being a pedantic prick.
0: I will accept that.
25: And we all went full credit on our
6: grade.
25: Yes,
6: but if you said the Executive Mansion was, the cornerstone was laid in what year, nobody'd know what you're talking about.
1: Exactly.
25: That's why they did it.
6: Stupid head.
0: Okay. It should say what is now the White House. I'm just saying. Fine. And speaking of getting laid at the White House, that Bill Clinton, I'll tell you what. Who do you think got laid more at the White House?
1: John Kennedy.
25: John Kennedy.
0: Yeah, probably. Maybe Barack.
6: In the hallway.
0: I don't know.
6: I took out the cigar and she said, we can do that.
0: On this date in history in 2010, the Chilean miners were rescued after being underground for 69 days.
3: Everybody, how much did that cost the taxpayers?
6: Nobody
3: talks about that.
6: Yeah. It's weird that they're all under 18.
0: Yeah.
6: Right?
0: Remember the one guy? No. Well, the headline. Yeah. When the headline says, having the word minors in 69 in the same headline is a little bit disturbing.
6: Or really hot.
0: Let's see. Bob Dylan was awarded the Nobel Prize for Literature, of all things, in 2016.
6: A rare misstep.
3: Have you read
6: Nobel Committee
3: any excerpts from the latest winner?
1: No.
3: Laughable.
0: Oh, really?
3: I mean, undergrad poetry.
0: Oh,
3: it's
0: God.
3: Embarrassing.
0: Of course. The Nobel Committee, really, they got to get some new members. Happy birthday. The great Lenny Bruce, the comedian that paved the way for many great comics, although no one really remembers much of
3: Bruce Bruce's father.
0: terrific movie with Dustin Hoffman.
6: Dissolved into an angry man, and no one thought he was funny anymore. He's reading his court transcript.
0: The great George Carlin was in the same paddy wagon with Lenny Bruce once. I think it was in Chicago.
3: Is that before it was called the White House?
0: This would be interesting for those that have no ears. Literacy. Carlin went to see.
6: So when we take exception with many things that you say, it's because we're too stupid to be aware of anything you're talking about.
0: It's a combination of stupidity and ignorance. I think it was in Chicago at a Lenny Bruce show. Lenny Bruce was arrested, and Carlin got into a thing, and they put him in the paddy wagon. And that's when Carlin became, he got rid of the hippy-dippy weatherman and became George Carlin.
6: I don't care.
3: Being aware that no one cares what you're saying and in fact is angered and or bored by it.
0: You have.
3: But than continuing your story.
0: You have no taste for what's important in the world.
1: The Many great people George don't Carlin. Even know who those two people are.
0: No, that's because they're a little bit morons that stare at their phone all day.
25: The story's flawed, too, by the way.
0: Why is that?
25: Because they weren't called paddy wagons then.
3: That's right.
6: That's true.
25: They're called police wagons.
6: He's right. Yeah.
0: Well, thank you very much.
6: He's right.
0: Okay. Happy birthday, Margaret Thatcher.
3: They were called constabulatory vehicles.
0: Margaret Thatcher was known as the Iron Lady. Yeah. You know that story, Christy.
6: Maggie Thatch.
3: Iron Five.
0: She took that name after the servant who pressed her suits. Ray Brown.
3: I thought Iron Lady came from her vice-like sugar walls.
6: Yes. Oh, man. Let me tell you something.
0: No one has ever said that. That is a nice piece of work.
3: I couldn't even get it out.
6: It was like a washing machine.
0: You
6: love that?
0: When you got one you know is so good.
6: She would turn you inside out.
0: Vice-like sugar walls. It's going to be a chapter in your book. Oh, this is good. Happy birthday to the aforementioned Ray Brown. Remember who that is, Christy?
1: He married Ella Fitzgerald, famous, and he was a bass player.
0: Great bass player.
6: Whoop-dee-doo.
0: Always upset, though, that there was also a guy that played the harmonica in the band. Because he had to schlep around that giant double bass. And
3: God. Yeah.
0: Yeah, there's, you know, Frizzy, the harmonica player, just pops it in his pocket and gets the chicks.
1: No, don't.
6: You didn't tell me Frizzy was in the band.
3: Yeah.
6: Are you kidding me?
3: It was later in the Ozark Mountain Daredevils.
6: Right. Yeah. If you want to get to heaven, you got to raise all hell.
0: And his ability, the finger bang, and you, when you play a double bass, I mean, you can only imagine. That's what Ella dug. Speaking of iron sugar walls. Let's see now.
1: Gee, look at the time.
6: He's on that now.
0: Happy birthday, Paul Simon. Did you know that
6: John... Paul Simon's one of the most difficult people to talk to next to you?
0: This is true. I'm not kidding.
25: He is.
0: John Lennon called him the singing dwarf.
3: I'm sure Paul, knowing that he has such a great sense of humor.
6: To describe him as dry.
0: And lastly, the man chick loves the most, Jerry Jones.
2: Well, we were quite disappointed with our performance the other night at Tampa Bay.
0: You got to like because he's made the Cowboys stink for a long time. Okay, thank you very much. When we come back, is it true that Andy Beningo is going to join us?
3: It is true.
6: And I don't know if it's his car out front, but someone has a wicked dent in the ass end of their car out there. I'm going to ask him if it's Andy's car.
0: Oh, okay. Yeah. We'll find out about it.
6: Okay.
0: Someone gave it the old
6: Yeah, they finger banged it. Yeah.
0: These are the O'Reilly Auto Parts Studios. Iron sugar walls. 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
1: Six Flags has temporarily closed 9 roller coasters across 6 amusement parks after one person died and several others were injured in an incident involving a coaster at Six Flags Over Georgia near Atlanta. Officials have not confirmed how that person died or what caused the others to be injured. Pope Leo XIV is set to undergo surgery to remove a lung nodule, a procedure that will determine if that lesion is malignant. The Vatican has canceled all his audience through October 20th. Experts say the surgery, which includes a biopsy, is minimally invasive and carries a low risk. If the nodule is cancerous, the prognosis is excellent due to early detection. And Minnesota Congresswoman Ilhan Omar says she will not be silenced and calls a search of her Washington home part of President Donald Trump's intimidation campaign. House Democratic leaders are condemning the search of Omar's home as, quote, an abuse of power by the Republican administration. Federal agents searched her home as part of a criminal investigation. Details unclear. Republicans have in the past accused Omar of committing immigration fraud, an allegation that she has denied. And that's your news. I'm Christy Lee. More of the Bob and Tom Show on the way.
22: They don't say we didn't warn you. There's laughter ahead.
3: You guys want to grab lunch?
0: We can't go anymore.
3: Holy
6: That's
3: cow.
6: A good day's work, everyone.
22: This is Bob and Tom Radio.
15: Okay, hang on a second. I think we have Mr. Godfrey joining us on the telephone right now. Gilbert, are you there?
7: Yes.
15: Oh, hey, it's great talking to you, Gilbert. We've spoken to you many times. I don't know if you recall, but always...
7: I kind of block it out of my memory.
15: Okay. I see. Gilbert, just to put this in context, I saw you once at the Improv mid to late 70s. There were like 5 people in the audience, and it was you, Seinfeld, and somebody else. But to this day, I remember... an improvisational piece you did, you grabbed a stool and held it up and declared yourself Quadra Dick.
7: Yes. Oh, my God.
15: Congratulations. Tell us a little bit about the
7: documentary. That was an intellectual bit.
15: Yes.
7: One that you really had to think about.
15: It made me howl. It was so funny. Gilbert, can you swim?
7: No. No. There's a million things I can't do.
15: Yeah. I went to college in New York City with a lot of guys that couldn't drive or swim, and whenever I ask someone that, they act like I'm some kind of prick. But, yeah, if you grow up in the city, there aren't a lot of pools.
7: Yeah, I mean, just for the record, I think you're a prick.
15: So you've been listening to the show. Hey, Gilbert.
7: But why bring up trivial matters?
15: I gotta feel so honored. Thank you.
11: So, Nick, let's start with the basics. Are you a married guy?
12: No, I just got divorced.
11: Sorry to hear about that.
12: It's okay. Lots of people get divorced. Einstein got divorced.
13: He did?
12: Yeah, did you know that? Albert Einstein, arguably the most intelligent man who ever lived, got divorced. They should tell you that before you get married. Shouldn't be, do you love her? Do you want to spend the rest of your life with her? It should be, do you think you're smarter than Einstein?
11: Oh, so you're dating then?
12: I guess. You know what I don't want to do? I don't want to say I love you anymore. I hate that first I love you. That's the worst. First time you ever tell a woman you love her. If they like you, they want to hear it. And when they hear it that first time, something comes over them. You know, their eyes get all wide and get that diabolical grin on their face. You can almost feel them saying, excellent.
22: Bob and Tom. Well-meaning, but...
7: Yeah, they're all messed up.
22: More than slightly confused.
1: Hi, Christy Lee here. We're back in just a few. Hang on for more of the Bob and Tom Show on Bob and Tom Radio 24/7.
22: Ladies and gentlemen, Bob and Tom.
3: Oh, I like that one. Yeah. That was them.
12: Shake your groove thing. Shake your groove.
15: Now, is the groove thing? Yeah. Is the groove thing the woman's mommy parts?
6: No, it's
1: your butt.
3: It's her ass.
1: It's your butt. Shake your groove thing. Your
6: shake
1: butt.
6: Shake your groove thing. Come for on, that Tom. Ass.
3: You think it's shake your vagina? Boy, I love going to the clubs. I like watching other girls shake their vaginas.
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6: Welcome back to the Bob and Tom Show. We're in the O'Reilly Auto Parts Studios. There's Christy Lee at the Incogni News Desk.
1: Hi.
3: Hi. That's right. Wave.
1: Yeah.
3: The Queen wave. There it is. Hello, Pat Godwin.
25: Hello, Chick.
3: There's Josh Arnold.
25: The Queen wave?
3: Yeah.
1: I knew it was coming out.
3: There's Ace Cosby.
25: Howdy.
1: Freddie.
3: I'm Chick. Hate to bother you, Tom, but we're on the air, and we have a special guest.
0: We have a guest over there, indeed.
3: Yes, we do.
0: He is comedian Andy Benigno.
3: Hey!
0: I couldn't even get his name out.
25: You said Andy Benigno, right?
0: No, Chick stepped on me.
25: Oh, Chick. Come on, dude.
3: I apologize. I'm sorry.
0: He's Mr. Benigno to you.
3: Ring, ding, ding, ding, ding.
13: How are you guys? Thanks for having me.
25: What's your middle name, Andy?
13: It is Walter. That is the blandest middle name you could possibly
25: Andy Walter Benigno.
13: Yeah.
25: Andrew Walter. Is that a family member?
13: My grandpa. Yeah, it's my grandpa's name.
1: So
13: very
1: sweet.
13: Strong. Yeah.
1: It could have been Wally Benigno.
13: I know. That's what we used to call him. And he was such a sweet man. And actually, that's why I became a comedian.
3: Yeah,
13: he was always coming up with jokes.
3: What's your grandpa doing now?
13: I don't want to talk about it. He's not alive anymore. But thanks for bringing that up.
3: Well,
13: yeah, by the way, congratulations on 50 years. I heard
3: you.
13: That's awesome. Yeah, congrats. That's
3: right
13: awesome.
3: Here behind this mic for 50 years.
0: Wave, thanks for calling. You'll be joining. I'm 42. You'll be joining Wally pretty soon.
13: I'm 42, so good job, man.
3: All
13: this
3: right.
13: This is what your career looks like right here. Just a little
3: the beginning.
13: Overweight, trying its best, so congrats, buddy.
0: Is Benigno your actual last name?
13: It is, yeah. It's Italian. And
0: it sounds so funny. Sounds so happy.
13: It gets you in a good mood.
3: It's a spaghetti time, a Benigno. Do you think he'd pick that name if it wasn't his name?
0: No, I was just wondering. I mean, it seems like it could be a stage name. It's such a happy name.
25: If it was
14: I would probably still pick it.
25: You could go with Ringo. Yeah. Ringo Benigno.
13: Ringo Benigno. It does. It gets you in a good mood, but I'm like, I'm trying to be tougher now. I'm trying to be like a little more edgy and angry, you know? Because every time I come in, you guys are like, oh, you're so nice.
1: Yeah.
13: I want to be mean, but nothing about me is manly. Nothing is tough. Like, I have really bad allergies, you know? Can't be a tough guy with allergies. Can you picture that? We're at the bar. Somebody bumps into me, gets in my face. What's up, bro? You want to step outside? I'm like, I can't. The pollen count's too high.
3: I need my Flonase.
0: So you can be a magician, the Amazing Benigno.
13: Benigno.
0: Great name. Andy, we're going to, we haven't done any news today.
13: Oh.
0: I feel terrible about that.
1: No, you don't.
0: Christy.
1: No. But that's okay.
3: No one feels
0: terrible. We've had a great visit with Greg Warren. He's out there on tour.
1: Mm-hmm.
0: A great visit with Kostaki. I mentioned that Mr. William Shatner is going to be going on tour. We talked with William. We'll get to that. We'll be posting that soon. But right now,
25: Andy, you were stopped so that you could talk about the people we've already.
3: We're going to do anything. We're going to news.
25: Great to be here. Other comedians.
1: Right?
25: That's interesting, isn't it?
13: That makes me feel really good.
1: Are we supposed to promote what's coming up, not what?
25: Well, we could talk to our current guest, Andy Benigno, but we just talked to Greg.
13: Yeah. Just missed the really good one.
25: We also talked to Kostaki Economopoulos.
3: He got up to come in, made arrangements.
0: Okay,
1: all the way down.
0: That's fine. Yeah.
3: He does that to everybody.
0: I understand your grandfather was named Walter.
13: Yes, that's right.
0: Okay, that's
13: right. He's a sweet man. Yes.
0: Okay, very good. And you chose to go with Andy instead of Walter.
13: Yeah, I did. Yeah, yeah, a little more.
0: Have you always been Andy?
13: Or always, yeah, always. Unless I get in trouble, then it's Andrew. You know, it's that stern yell from my wife.
0: It's your wife. I was going to say, I don't want to have to go through your dead relatives again like Mr. McGee did. You've been married for how long?
13: 15 years.
0: All right.
13: Yeah, 15 years, which is awesome. And we get in a little fights, not big ones, but little ones. Mm-hmm. You know, that's how it always is. It's little ones that add up to the big ones. The biggest thing we fight over is Netflix. That's the biggest thing.
3: Sure.
13: Yeah, too much stuff on Netflix, too many shows. I feel like we spend more time trying to find something to watch than we do actually watch something, right?
1: Yeah.
13: Sitting there going through it for 9.5 hours. She gets mad. She's like, just pick something, you moron. Pick something. Then the minute I pick something, she's like, oh, no, I don't want to watch that one. Like, all right, here we go. Another 9.5 hours of flipping through stuff.
0: I've been there.
1: Brutal. That's like restaurants.
0: I was just going to say, you took the words out of the same thing with a restaurant.
1: Yeah.
25: Andy, if you guys are watching a series, are you allowed to watch an episode alone?
13: I am not.
25: Okay.
13: No, it cuts off. You know, I've tried doing that, and I was in the doghouse for a little while.
0: That's the contemporary version of cheating.
13: She can watch ahead. That's what I don't understand.
3: Really?
13: She can move
3: really?
13: Ahead. She'll, I watched a couple episodes, but if I do it, that's
3: no way to live, boy.
13: No,
1: I don't do that. I don't cheat.
0: Cheating.
1: I wait.
13: Oh, yeah.
0: And we're going to get back to Andy and what's happening with his life. But this actually is the perfect segue into the story about the tattoo and the renaming of the tattoo. I find this really interesting.
1: There are a lot of new expressions that Gen Zers use.
13: Okay.
1: And, you know, that is the category. I don't know if you're familiar
13: with
1: the ages of 14 to 29. I have two Gen Z kids.
13: Mm-hmm.
1: They've come up with new names for old things like, we're talking about tattoos, the lower back tattoo that we called a tramp stamp, is now being called a cake topper.
13: Oh, okay. cake topper.
25: So it takes the idea that you have to be promiscuous.
0: Yeah, see, it takes the fun out of it.
13: Well,
0: it takes the judgment out of it, which is why I hate it. It's so.
25: But why should somebody be judged just because they have a tattoo?
0: Yes. Because they're a whore.
1: Oh my god.
25: Huh.
6: So you realize why you're not even judging. You've passed sentence. You're way down the road.
25: Right.
0: I mean, what is it again? A cake? What is it?
1: Cake topper.
0: Because it's also called a butt hat. Butt hat.
1: Yeah.
25: Which also, that's a terrible. Butt hat's the worst of all.
6: I've never heard it called a butt hat.
0: And Andy, you had your butt hat removed.
13: I did, yes. Okay, yeah, okay, it was a rough time in college, but I got it lasered out.
25: No, it looked like Tweety Bird.
0: I'd like to take a stab in the dark here.
13: Yes, sir.
0: I'm guessing you don't have a tattoo.
13: I just come across that way, don't I? Like I said, nothing manly about me, no. I would try to get one, and it'd be like one poke, and I'd be like, all right, I'm out, guys. I'm done. No tattoos.
0: I'm not saying anything bad about them. A chick's heavily tattooed. Pat has one embarrassing one and a couple of meaning ones.
6: I have 9 tattoos. Is that
0: very
6: heavily?
0: Good. Very good. The rest of us are tattoo-free, which is fine. But I
1: thought about it for the first time.
0: Oh, really? What would you get?
1: Yeah, the girls and I have talked about it. My 2 daughters, the 3 of us, one. I kind of would like to have something that the 3 of us have.
6: Well, you could get Ava on one breath and
1: no,
6: Sophie on the
1: other. Their names. No.
6: That'd be
1: like
6: cool.
1: We'd all have like a dolphin or a rose or something.
25: Somewhere. Oh, something original.
1: Okay, there are reasons for it.
6: Yeah,
1: my
6: go a dolphin.
1: The rose means something.
0: We're probably going to get into dead people here again, so let's kind of watch out.
6: But yeah, they're not here; they're dead.
0: you don't think it's annoying that they're not calling it a tramp stamp?
1: No, they get to call things whatever they want.
25: And cake refers to. You know, you can call somebody's ass a cake. Mm-hmm. Oh, she's got good cakes.
14: That's exactly right.
0: But it's a cake.
6: How about them cakes?
0: A cake topper. Does someone have like a little candle?
25: No.
0: Above their ass?
25: Just call the cake topper now.
0: The cake topper?
6: Do you notice?
0: That'd be a cake topper. What do you top a cake with? A candle.
6: Do you notice when you're
14: ready
6: to put
14: some icing up there?
6: Saddle up and criticize. You always have that tone in your voice.
14: Yeah.
6: That colorway. A cake topper.
14: Influencer.
25: They're trying to stab him, doesn't it?
0: Yeah. Okay, the colorway. You know what the colorway is?
6: Drops.
0: Andy?
6: Album drops.
14: What is it?
0: It's a douchey term that sneaker people use. Instead of saying the design, it's the colorway.
14: Oh, really? I've never heard that.
0: Yeah, it's because it's an idiotic term that only morons use.
6: What
0: else have you got?
1: We have a bunch of them here.
0: Okay, let's
1: other
0: go.
1: Expressions
0: why
1: include...
0: Why don't we come back with them?
1: Okay.
0: Let's be fair. I just realized... I don't know why this show's been late every break.
1: Oh, I don't know.
25: You don't?
0: No.
1: I can't imagine why.
6: Let me tell you something, Tom. I don't know what it is either, but it's not you, buddy.
0: Okay. Thank you. Thank you very much. What was it again? The sugar walls. What was it? The vice.
6: Margaret Thatcher.
25: Vice-like sugar walls. That's right.
0: Vice-like sugar walls.
25: Of Margaret Thatcher. That's why she was named the Iron Lady.
0: I really enjoyed that.
6: What if she was crazy, like really secretly adept in the ways of making love?
25: Just
6: amazing.
1: She might have been.
6: Absolutely amazing.
1: Yeah.
0: If she were any hotter, she'd be the press secretary. Right now, let's get to the important business of money.
6: The English press secretary?
1: No, ours.
6: Oh.
1: Have you seen
6: that
1: her?
6: That again? Okay.
0: Yeah, another one.
6: Trotting them out. Here we go.
0: American financing. What are they all about? Well, they're all about helping you get some of the equity in your house. What am I talking about? 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
20: I'm Chick McGee with your Bob and Tom Sports Update. William Contreras hit a tying homer in the fifth, single home to go ahead run an inning later. And the Brewers defeat the Dodgers 7-4 in Game 2 in Milwaukee of the National League Championship Series. Four relievers combined to retire the last 15 Dodger batters in order, as Milwaukee takes a 2-0 lead over the two-time defending World Series champions. In St. Petersburg, Nathaniel Lowe snapped an 8-inning tie with a 2-run single after Chase DeLauder and Patrick Bailey homered off Drew Rasmussen, and the Cleveland Guardians rallied past the Rays 7-3 in Game 1 of the American League Championship Series. Monday Night Football in Inglewood, Josh Allen accounted for 331 total yards and 2 touchdowns. Tyler Bass, a 45-yard field goal with 1:55 left in overtime, shortly after Greg Russo blocked the Rams' field goal attempt, and the Bills outlast Los Angeles Rams for a 37-34 victory. Allen passes for 210 yards and rushed for 121 more for the Bills. Josh Allen had been 0-7 in overtime games, both regular season and the playoffs. It is the first overtime game he's won with the Buffalo Bills. NHL last night, Buffalo, Ottawa, and Minnesota all win in regulation. I'm Chick McGee, and that's your Bob and Tom Sports Update.
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26: For your information, these are two of the worst kids I have ever encountered in my life, and I worked the state fair.
22: We were stupid before stupid was cool.
0: Which is why Tom likes it. Hey, you know, some people just can't grow up.
27: I bought some Twinkies. I bought some Ding Dongs. I bought some hoes and some powdered sugar donuts. I poured some sugar in my Pepsi. I had 7 cups of coffee with some fudge. I ate a Snickers bar. I ate an Almond Joy. I poured some sugar on a Milky Way and ate it. And now I'm driving on the freeway. And if you cut me off, I think I'm gonna kill you. Yeah, yeah, kill you, kill you. I pulled a booger out of my nose. I poured some sugar on the booger and I ate it.
0: Yeah!
27: I'm eating sugar boogers. I'm eating sugar boogers. Yeah, yeah, sugar, kill you. Sugar's good. Yeah, beep.
0: He beeped there at the end because
28: that was an answering machine
0: message. Mm-hmm.
29: Comedian Jeff Foxworthy.
30: Well, I know what I was going to tell you guys.
28: What?
30: After all these years, I've found a few things that you can't talk about on stage, and surprise, NASCAR is one of them.
28: Really?
30: Because NASCAR fans start fighting with each other. Take a guess who's the guy that starts the fights almost every night.
28: Jeff Gordon.
30: Jeff Gordon.
28: Mm-hmm.
30: But I figured out why a lot of NASCAR fans don't like him.
28: Why is that?
30: A lot of NASCAR fans don't like Jeff Gordon because Jeff Gordon enunciates, and there really ain't a place in NASCAR for that kind of stuff. I tell you, we run pretty good all day long. We did develop a little bit of a push early in the race and brought her in Booger Jackson Wedge in her. She run like a spotted butt ape after that. Had some real good pit stops, especially that splash and go air towards the end. Did get a little trouble in the middle of the race. Ricky puked the motor. I got this oil. I touched the tail there on the backside. But for the most part, the Hardee's, Burger King, Taco Bell, Pizza Hut, Kentucky Fried Chicken, Chevrolet, she just awesome.
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4: Ladies and gentlemen, Bob and Tom.
5: I'm a little person.
0: Yeah, okay.
5: Let's just call that out instead
0: okay,
5: of, you know,
0: so
5: dancing
0: not short
5: around.
0: Of stature, I should say. By the way, he's 3'10".
5: Short stature's okay.
25: You can
5: I
25: also
5: don't
25: say
5: care.
25: He's a little person.
5: I don't care. Yes. But you know what?
0: Yeah, but, here's the thing. Though. My daughter's a little person.
5: Yeah.
25: No, that doesn't count. That doesn't
5: could
25: work.
5: Be. She's just a little person, not yeah, a little person.
25: The little person is telling you to use the phrase little person.
6: Yeah. Well, let me ask a question, Tom. When did you meet Peter Dinklage?
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4: They don't say we didn't warn you. Oh!

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1: Hi, Chick McGee.
0: Hi. She's in the Incogni News Desk. Mm-hmm. There's Pat Godwin.
2: Hey, Chick.
0: Got the guitar, got the keyboard.
2: Got it all.
0: Ready to roll. There's Josh Arnold.
3: After the show, I'm having a meal of a rack of ribs and a handful of milk duds because in a couple hours, I have a teeth cleaning. And I get my money's worth.
0: Nice.
3: Yes.
0: There's Ace Cosby.
4: Howdy.
0: I'm Chick. Hello, Tom. We have a guest in the studio.
5: Joining us in the studio, comedian Andy Beningo, father of two. Did you go with Michiganian or Michigander?
6: I go Michigander. Okay. Yeah. I don't know if that's the correct one, but
5: I think it's a debate.
6: Yeah, it is. It gets pretty heated.
5: It's ongoing. It's,
6: you know,
5: I think it's actually closer than the current Senate race right now in Michigan.
6: Oh, it's close. Yeah. Yeah. That's all. I've been getting just texts all the time on my phone. And everything. It's like, it's like some of them you're sleeping at like 3 a.m. and it goes off. You're like, is there an emergency? And it's like, who are you going to be voting for? And you're like, it's a little much. It's a little much.
5: Yeah. They might want to not do it in the middle of the night.
3: The old early morning reply. Stop.
6: That's right. That's right.
5: Oh, yeah. Andy Beningo is our guest. Again, father of two.
6: Yep.
5: How old are they again?
6: 10 and 12. Yeah, growing up quick, man.
5: Boys or girls?
6: I have a 12-year-old daughter, 10-year-old son, and my daughter's grown up fast. She's always been kind of a quirky kid, though, I will tell you that. When she was like 5, I don't know if your kids do this, but she used to pretend she was a cat all the time.
3: Oh.
6: You ever see people do that? Like, it's cute. She's on the floor like, meow, meow. But then she'd do it in public, you know? Like, we'd be at a fancy restaurant like Applebee's or something like that.
5: Oh, yeah.
6: She's going up to people's booths, meow, meow. And I'm not a good dad, so all I did is I bought a squirt bottle, and I just kind of squirt her, get her off, you know? But she's still weird. She told me this a couple months ago. She comes up to me. She goes, Dad, I got my whole life figured out. I'm like, really? At 12? This is awesome. She goes, yes, there's only 3 things that I want to do. Only 3 things. I want to marry a frog.
3: All right.
6: Mm-hmm. Wear overalls and travel the world.
3: Wow.
6: Yeah. And I'm like, we're going to save so much money on college. This is awesome, man. But I was in New York and I was going through the airport and I see this girl. I don't know if you guys have ever been to JFK. There's like thousands of people. I see this girl. She's maybe like 26. She's wearing overalls and a shirt that says, just a girl that loves frogs.
3: Whoa.
6: I'm like, are you from the future?
0: Whoa.
6: And I ask her, I'm like, are you my daughter Lauren from the future? And it turns out her name was Susan, and she called security. It was very uncomfortable. I got tasered, so it was pretty bad. So,
5: We were discussing your name.
6: Yeah.
5: Beningo. Beningo.
6: Gets you in a good mood. And,
5: someone mentioned that you could have had maybe your first name instead of Andy.
6: Mm-hmm.
5: You could have gone with something a little bit different. And I've got a sample. I want to see if you've ever heard this.
7: They lie in boot hills all through the West.
5: You know what this is?
7: The outlaws, the gunslingers, the good of the kids, and worse.
5: Anybody?
7: Say a fellow like Lauren the coward Green? That shot Bill Hickok in the back.
5: There you go. That's the voice of Lauren Green from Bonanza.
1: Yes.
6: Okay, there you go.
5: You know where this is going?
1: Nope.
7: There's always one like that in every time of history.
6: Oh, yeah.
7: Most of them were varmints. But every once in a while, in one of them, there may have lived a man.
8: This was a huge hit, is that right?
7: He lay face down in the desert sand, clutching a 6-gun in his hand. Shot from behind, I thought he was dead, for under his heart was an ounce of lead. But a spark still burned, so I used my knife, and late that night, I saved the life of Ringo.
9: Ringo.
1: That has nothing to do with Beningo.
5: No, but Ringo would have been a better name. Ringo Beningo.
6: Ringo Beningo. I like that. That would have been awesome.
3: You're very kind.
6: I blew it.
0: You know,
6: I blew it.
2: Long way to go.
0: Here's
3: You're a good, good man.
0: Here's the thing.
5: Yeah.
0: I'm torn between having a hell of a time when you're doing this kind of stuff. And then, but somebody else hears that. They don't get you. And then they think we're all crazy.
5: Lauren Green, one of the finest voices ever.
0: All right.
6: But imagine. Yeah.
0: He was a newsman in Canada, right?
1: Was he?
0: I think he was, yeah.
5: He was.
0: And he also owned a ranch, I believe.
5: The Bonanza.
0: And had two.
3: Oh, yeah, Lauren Green Acres.
0: Two sons.
5: And Bonanza, larger than the entire state of Texas.
3: Nothing for Lauren Green Acres.
6: I know.
3: I work with.
5: Oh, that'd be one of those combo things, right?
1: So, I have landed in a.
3: You know, that would be one of those combo things. And I hope, starting tomorrow, you enjoy your solo thing.
5: Andy, now I overheard a bit of a conversation.

0: station. You and Pat were in the green room.
1: We've worked together quite a bit. Yeah.
0: And were you on the ships together? Is that what happened?
1: No. We worked three shows together in the very beginning, and the first two, and no one showed up.
2: No one showed up. Zero audience.
1: Different
2: members.
1: Bookers. Yeah. It was in Ohio, right?
2: Really?
1: Ohio. Yeah. And we show up at this club, and no one showed up. There's one guy at the bar, and they said you can't do a show for one guy at the bar. And then 3 months later, we're in a different club,
2: different
1: and
2: spot.
1: No one shows up. And I'm thinking it's him. He's thinking it's me. Yeah.
2: So then we do a show in Pennsylvania. It's like the third time. I'm all pumped up. I'm like 25.
1: You find out you're working with me.
2: Yeah, and I go, who's the headliner? And they go, Pat Godwin. And I go, are we going to do a show? Or are we not going to?
1: This guy is not drunk.
2: And then we end up having a phenomenal show. It was great. Yeah,
0: good.
2: 100 people, and he crushed it like he always does. It was a fun weekend.
0: Now, are you doing the cruise ships yet?
2: Yeah, doing some ships. Having some rough shows out there, buddy.
3: No kidding.
2: It's been a weird string of shows. Like, first of all, before we get into the cruise ships, I had a corporate show this weekend. Like, speaking of bad shows, I was doing the show for this farming company, and I'm talking to the guy before the show, and I go, have you ever had a comedian at your event before? And he goes, believe it or not, before he was famous, we had Tim Allen at our show.
3: Wow.
2: Yeah, and I was like, no way. And I kind of made a joke. I go, well, maybe in 5 years you can say, hey, we had Andy Beningo before he was famous. The guy looks me right in the face and goes, who the hell is Andy Beningo?
1: That's a bad way to start a show.
2: It hurt on so many different levels. Yeah. It was like, one, yeah, nobody knows who I am, but then two, I'm like, you don't even know the name of the guy you hired? Like, this is brutal.
0: So, and you're talking to him?
2: Okay. Yeah. Okay. So then it was brutal because then, like, you get that on the ships. Like, normal shows, you know, like, you do a show, it doesn't go well. You take the check, you go, whatever, I'm out of here. But on the ship, you're living with the audience. Yeah. So you see the same, like, 10 people the whole time, you know? And the last ship I was on, I don't want to be mean, it was just a bad booking. Like, my agent called me last minute. He's like, can you fill in? I'm like, yeah, let's go. And it was the oldest group of people I ever performed for in my life. Like, the average age was 84 years old.
3: Whoa. Oh.
2: Yeah. Let me say that again. The average age was 84. Oh. These people were drinking and partying the whole weekend. It was like Cocoon gone wild. It was awesome. So I had nothing in common, and it just went bad. The first show, like, actually went pretty good, but then there was a hurricane. I don't know if you've been on the... Have you been on the ocean?
1: Not during a hurricane, no.
2: Oh, it's terrifying. The boat starts rocking, and, like, everybody's sick around the cruise, and then... I wasn't supposed to perform, and they called me. They're like, can you fill in? And I'm like, yeah, what's going on? They're like, well, we have a guy in the theater that was going to juggle fire and throw knives, so we don't think this is, like, the best time, like, to do this, you know? And I'm like, all right. So it's like a 700-seat theater, and 32 people show up. Oh. And I don't care who you are. You could be Seinfeld or something. You're just going to bomb, right? So then after the show, people are coming up to me. Like, this lady stops me. She goes, hey, how long have you been trying to do comedy? Like, a really long time. But the best comment was, a couple nights later, I'm in the buffet. This lady stops me. She goes, hey, I saw your show on Saturday night. You remind me of Jay Leno.
3: Oh.
2: Yeah, and then she goes, I hate Jay Leno.
4: That's a shame.
2: I'm going to just hide in my room the rest of the cruise.
0: Man. So,
2: that was a rough one, buddy. Yeah.
0: I wanted to just get back to Christy Lee.
5: Yes, sir.
0: The stupid new words. I always love learning these. We've just learned.
5: Gen Zers. They call the butt tattoo, the butt hat, the cake topper now.
0: Which we called the tramp stamp.
5: Back in the day.
0: And I think the cake topper is much less judgmental, so I don't like it.
5: Other expressions include Frankensteining. Do you know what that means?
3: No.
5: That is trying to remake your romantic partner into your ideal man or woman.
3: Oh, okay.
4: Oh, that, you know what? That's weird. Yeah? You might find it surprising. That always works.
5: Yeah. Benching. Is keeping a backup romantic partner just in case.
4: Oh, yeah. I call it the bullpen.
5: Yeah.
0: That's interesting. Mm. So you've got one on the bench just in case?
5: Just in case, yeah.
3: Yeah, I've been on the bench. Mm.
0: Oh, you've been the person who was benched?
3: That's a fun place.
5: Do they tell you that? Do they
3: No, it takes sometimes upwards of 7.5 years to find out.
5: Oh, Jesus.
0: Do you get a text in the middle of the night? DTF, question mark?
3: No, I just texted, I'm on the bench, aren't I? Like, yep.
0: Ooh.
3: No, wow. That's not, that was a joke.
1: Yeah.
5: Oh.
3: Yeah, I was just yes-anding. And,
5: Wander love.
3: Sorry for trying to find humor.
5: No, it was great.
0: I don't know.
5: You're great. Do you know what wander love is?
3: Even if I did, I wouldn't say so.
5: It's
3: because you guys shut down when I talked the last time.
5: I'm
4: sorry, who's speaking?
5: But the sad thing is we really thought you were you were being honest. Because you're so honest about your love life all the time.
0: Yeah, I mean, me too.
5: Yeah.
0: I thought you were...
4: I thought you were on the bench.
3: I was.
0: Is this the lady that
3: and
0: had...
3: And then when I started talking more... Just please just tell me what just, Wanda was
0: the woman.
3: Is.
0: The woman who put you on the bench, was she the one that had the vice grip sugar walls?
3: No, that was Margaret Thatcher.
0: Okay.
3: And you think it was only one woman that had me on the bench?
5: Wanderlove is a vacation romance.
3: Well, that's as dumb as anything.
0: Wanderlove sounds like a Hallmark movie title.
5: Yeah.
4: Like Wanderlust, I guess, is what they're doing, right?
5: What about wildflowering?
3: What about it?
0: Now you're as mad as I am.
3: Disappointed.
4: Does this involve...
3: That I work as a trapeze artist with people with no arms.
4: Does this involve peeing on her head?
5: No, it means dating without a checklist or expectations.
3: I think we should change it to peeing on people's heads.
4: Did you wildflower?
3: Yeah, I did.
0: I'm sorry. No one's using wildflowering.
5: Well, we're not in the age group, Tom,
3: right.
5: 14 to 29. We don't know what
3: they're
5: saying.
3: A lot of people are using it, not us.
5: Yes.
3: That's the thing.
4: Right. Yeah. Lots of people are doing lots of things, just not us.
5: This one I have heard. Well, first, situationship. Do you know
3: sure.
5: Romantic relationship, nobody has, they don't want to define it. And then body count refers to.
3: Oh, yeah.
5: To,
3: yeah. That's been around for a while.
5: That's been around.
3: What's How many standard? People you've murdered?
0: Yeah.
5: Mm-hmm.
4: The standard is five.
5: Five.
4: Yeah, when they ask you.
5: Yeah, sexual partners, not murders.
0: Oh, in the past.
4: Yeah.
0: What's your body count?
5: Yes.
0: Right. Not marriages. Well, there's some pretty heavy body counts in that category in this room.
5: Well, I'm not going to judge.
0: Okay.
4: He says as if he's above it all.
5: I know.
3: Well, he didn't marry one of them, so he thinks that doesn't count.
4: Yeah.
3: But
5: right,
3: it counts.
5: Right. Just having a kid with him.
1: He's above it all with that one.
3: Yeah.
4: I'm not going to marry this one. I'll marry this one.
0: Well.
2: The young phrase is kind of driving me crazy, too. I was doing a stand-up show in Ann Arbor, and this kid comes up to me and goes, "What up, unk?" I had never heard that. Do you guys know that one?
3: Yeah. Unk,
2: he's like old person or whatever.
3: Right.
2: And I was like, "What does that mean?" He's like, "You're old." And I go, "I'm not that old." And he's like, "How old are you?" I go, "40." And he goes, "Why?" And I go,
4: "Why?
3: Why? Why would you
2: That's
3: get that
2: what
3: old?"
2: Happened. Like, yeah. It's like, it's stupid kid.
5: Why?
2: That was what he said. He goes, "Why?"
3: You know what? You are a little jaded these days.
2: I'm getting angry.
5: We're not used to this. This is a new angry Andy
2: starting to come out a little bit. I can't wait.
4: I get the feeling the next guy that calls you unk's going to get punched.
2: It's going to be part of the body count.
0: Now, I got a good idea for you, though.
5: What?
0: You got two kids, Andy.
2: I got two, yeah.
0: And I know you're on the road a lot.
2: Yes, sir.
0: This is the perfect gift for your wife.
4: This is a great gift, all joking aside.
0: It's called the Aura Frame, A-U-R-A. There's one right behind Josh. That's a picture of me and my son, Willie.
2: Yeah.
0: There's a picture of...
5: me kissing somebody.
0: Christy's kissing another woman.
5: Yes.
0: You can see it's sort of rotating like an old-fashioned slideshow. And it's called the Aura Frame. 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Well, that's all the way. It's up to you.
5: Yeah.
0: And you can even give the code to somebody else, and they can... start sticking photographs up there.
5: And videos. 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
0: Okay. 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There's a cool shot of a bunch of us all lined up. You can, it looks like we're in a police lineup.
4: Boy, nobody can line up like we can.
0: Yeah, that's right.
4: Look at
0: that. Once again, it's the Aura Frame, A-U-R-A.
4: Son of
0: a great gift. And get one for yourself. Now, when we come back, Christy Lee, what do you have going on over there?
5: We're
0: going
5: to talk about the band Mastodon. Are you familiar with their work?
3: I am. Yeah,
5: okay.
3: I like them.
0: And this is a really cool story.
5: It is cool.
0: And it reminds me, I'll give you a hint, it reminds me of something that Kiss did in the 70s with a vinyl album. And I bet you can guess what it is, kind of. When we return, we will be here. Hope you can join us at the O'Reilly Auto Parts Studios. 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
5: Hi, everybody. Christy Lee with your Bob and Tom Entertainment News Update. Breaking Bad actor and disability rights advocate R.J. Mitty has died at the age of 34. Authorities did not share his cause of death. An autopsy will be performed. Mitty was known for his role as Walter White Jr. on the acclaimed AMC show. He drew from his own experience living with cerebral palsy to bring authenticity to the role. Actor Selma Blair has been arrested after she was accused of injuring two flight attendants on a flight from Los Angeles to New York. She has also been charged with two counts of assault for allegedly kicking a police officer and a nurse after the flight. She has pleaded not guilty. A Blair representative said that the actor had a medical emergency that led to the alleged conduct. And DNA left on a painting cover has helped investigators recover two stolen Renoirs and uncover plans for another heist. Four men now face preliminary charges related to the September 8th theft from the Renoir Museum in Cagnes-sur-Mer. The paintings, valued at 4.2 million euros, were slightly damaged. The thieves fled, leaving two paintings behind. And that's your news. I'm Christy Lee. More of the Bob and Tom Show on the way.
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5: If you're looking to lose that beer gut and you don't want to do crunches or go on a diet, guys, all you need is a girdle. That's the new contender in the boxer versus briefs battle. So-called body-shaping underwear.
17: Really?
5: Jeff Lewis tells the Wall Street Journal his elastic briefs take an inch and a half off his waist. The 26-year-old events coordinator in Phoenix says it's an instant ego boost until now. Now all your friends.
18: And here's a quote from him. It's an instant ego boost. And
19: I've never felt better
18: and ready to roll.
5: Wall Street Journal reports retailers find younger men are more open to wearing body shapers.
18: That's because we can catch our breath easier than older men.
17: This guy told a newspaper that he's wearing one of these things.
5: Yeah, can you imagine?
17: You know what? People are pointing at him all over town. Oh, there he is. He's the guy wearing a girdle.
5: How do you explain that when you get intimate?
17: Yeah,
5: with
17: I say when you get into bed, yeah. You all of a sudden, you know, hey, honey, can you unhook this? And all of a sudden, this big old honking spare tire comes flying out of there.
18: You got Kleenex, Lord. Girdles, now, spandex.
0: Do you have to tie this thing off like the ones
5: no,
0: that ladies wear in the movies?
17: No, it's not.
5: It's a
17: okay.
5: Corset.
0: You got to have an assistant. Go ahead.
18: Well, harder.
20: I had a weird one. This had never happened to me before. Last week, just, you know, because things have been going so good for me, I actually got thrown in the drunk tank.
17: Really?
20: And here was the worst part about it. I'm the first one to admit when I'm drunk, and I was not. What happened was I also enjoy marijuana, and so I'm walking down the street, and I hit my marijuana pipe, which was the first, right as the cop comes around.
5: Ooh.
20: So instead of like writing me a ticket, because I think in Oregon it's not even illegal, he decides to throw me in the drunk tank. Now there's... I suppose being in the drunk tank is bad enough. It's when you're not drunk is a million times worse, because it's hobos. It's passed out hobos, and they take your shoes. And if there's anything better smelling than passed out hobos, it's their feet. So you gotta sit there sober, just like, you know, on this concrete slab, rethinking your life is, you know. Man. Yeah, and they're not like Otis from Andy Griffin.
17: No,
20: it's not like that at all.
17: They're not happy drunks, are they?
20: Yeah, so things have not been going well. They're going to turn around, though.
17: I can see it.
20: I'm trying to remain positive, everybody.
19: They don't say we didn't warn you. There's laughter ahead. This is Bob and Tom Radio. The Bob and Tom Show Live. 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
19: Ladies and gentlemen, Bob and Tom.
24: I'm a little person.
0: Yeah, okay.
24: Let's just call that out instead
0: okay,
24: of, you know,
0: so not short
24: around.
0: Of stature, I should say. By the way, he's 3'10".
24: Short stature's okay.
25: You can
24: I
25: also
24: don't
25: say
24: care.
25: He's a little person.
24: I don't care. Yes. But you know what?
0: Yeah, but, here's the thing, though. My daughter's a little person.
24: Yeah.
25: No, that doesn't count. That doesn't work.
24: Big. She's just a little person, not a little person.
25: The little person is telling you to use the phrase little person.
4: Yeah. Right. Now let me ask a question. Hey, welcome back to the Bob and Tom Show. We're in the O'Reilly Auto Parts Studios at the news desk. Not just any news desk. It's the Incogni news desk. It's Christy Lee.
5: Well, thank you, Chick McGee.
4: You're welcome. There's Pat Godwin.
1: Hey, Chick. So proud of you. 50 years.
4: There's Josh Arnold.
3: Chickster.
4: Yeah. There's Ace Cosby.
3: Chick.
4: I'm Chick. Hello, Tom. And we have a guest.
0: We do indeed. Chick McGee's right over there. Oh, the guest is comedian Andy Beningo.
3: Hey, guest comedian appearances on the Bob and Tom Show, sponsored by Lee's Famous Recipe Chicken. Famous for a reason, Andy.
0: Yeah, speaking of famous, Chick McGee celebrating.
4: Very, very famous.
0: 50 years in broadcasting this week.
4: You mean broad chasing?
3: You're a dog with two tails.
4: Oh, yeah.
0: That old one.
4: Yeah. HR, what?
0: Do you remember what day of the week was your first day on the air?
4: Well, we can look it up, but I want to say.
0: Do you know the date or the day?
4: Thursday. I think it was October 13th. I think it was today.
5: October 13th.
4: 1976.
1: 50 years ago. That was a Thursday.
0: What?
3: Mary Lou Henner over there.
4: If he hits it right, he'll be lucky and go, I told you.
0: I was just asking if you knew. If you knew what your first...
4: I don't know, no.
0: Ah. Yeah, my first day in the air was a Saturday.
4: Is that right? You were part-time? You were...
0: No, I became full-time, but my first day was a Saturday. We used to work 6, sometimes 7 days a week.
4: Oh, well, I did, too.
0: When you started in radio, I'm sure you worked 6 days a week, didn't you?
4: I ran a religious show on Sundays.
5: October 13th, 1976 was a Wednesday.
4: A Wednesday. I wore a light coat.
5: Yeah.
4: Yes, I remember that.
5: I started on a weekend, too.
4: I thought we were... talking about me.
1: What's going on here?
4: Apparently not. Oh.
0: And what was the first thing you did on the radio?
4: The first thing I did?
0: Yeah.
4: Hello? I played that song.
0: Yeah, I assume there was some talking involved.
4: Well, yeah, but I don't remember. I don't remember what I said.
3: Testies, 1, 2, testies.
4: I did that a lot.
3: 1, 2,
0: the old classic.
4: I did that a lot.
0: Did you introduce yourself? Say, hey, hi, I'm new here. And were you
4: what a great question.
0: Were you Chuck's Deluxe then?
4: No, I was Chuck Michaels at first.
0: Ooh. Michaels was it? Michaels
4: ooh.
0: With a Z?
4: Why with the ooh? Yeah, Mikelz. Yeah.
0: That's very hip.
4: Yes.
0: And the first song you played once again was?
4: Aerosmith, Sweet Emotion.
0: Was it on a 45 or yes. on a 33?
4: It was on a record.
0: I mean, which speed?
4: 45.
25: Did you have the bigger or smaller?
4: The smaller.
0: Smaller. Ah. Did you have the turntables that would go multi-speeds?
4: Yes, Tom, multi-speed.
0: Yeah, so did you
4: none
0: ever...
4: None of these questions are worth a damn.
0: Just a second now. Did you ever play one at the wrong speed?
4: Oh, God,
0: because
4: yeah.
0: I would do that all the time.
4: Like every other one.
25: Probably. He asked you a question to get to what he would do.
4: Absolutely. Yep.
0: I wanted to get to something interesting.
4: Yeah, that's right.
0: Oh. Well, Christy, explain what I'm talking about with regard to the speed.
25: Mm-mm. No, no one's interested. So, Chick, how many different markets in 50 years?
4: Seven, I think.
25: Nice.
4: Six, seven.
0: And they're not, and you asked the right question. They're no longer cities. They're markets.
4: Yeah.
25: Very
4: fortunate.
25: Yeah.
4: Very fortunate. I did not have to move around a lot. Yeah.
0: But you
4: live in San Diego and pick one. Yeah.
0: Is this the station where you lived in the back of the building?
4: The first station? Yes. Welch, West Virginia. I lived in the back of the building. Yes.
0: Did you have a bed?
4: I did, and a TV.
5: No, he stood up to sleep. What the hell?
1: Like yeah. a bed. He hung from the ceiling.
0: It could have been a pull-out couch.
4: I was like a big horse. Huh?
5: Yeah.
0: These are fair questions.
4: No. You know, I've seen you interview people, and you're a good interviewer until now.
25: Once.
4: What the hell?
0: Okay, so let me ask you this.
4: No.
0: Were you still in high school?
4: What do you mean? When I was on the air the first time?
0: Yeah.
25: You know, it's not often you hear somebody go, let me ask you this, and the other person go, no. And that just happened.
4: In speech class in high school, I was on the local radio station for a little bit.
0: Well, yeah. There you go.
4: Well, there you go. Yeah, that's an interesting story.
0: That's a little bit of background. Well, let me ask you this. What was your first air shift? Like, were you the morning guy?
4: Noon to six.
5: Middays.
0: Well, that's long.
4: That was a long shift.
5: Midday afternoons.
4: Yeah.
0: Did you have the these things? Did you have these taped carts? Or was it strictly...
4: Commercials were on those. And then we had...
0: You didn't have any music on those.
4: No.
0: So, I mean, that's tricky. Then you got to have the next record all set.
25: I mean, it's...
4: It's you know, like, it's
25: you, like... You simply suck.
4: You really do. I've seen you interview people.
0: Okay. Now, were you married at the time?
4: When I first started?
0: Yeah.
4: No.
0: That would have been awkward. Maybe we're moving to our new house.
4: No.
0: It's right next to the green room.
25: Little Chick McGee. When did radio really enter your life as a kid? Like, do you remember going, that's...
4: Yeah, 11, 12, 13, along in there.
5: That's what I want to do?
4: With my radio. And,
25: do you know
4: and
25: who
4: my,
25: you were listening to?
4: Probably a guy named Dave Anthony on WNCI.
25: And did you ever get to meet him?
4: Mike Metzger, no. Never got to meet him.
0: I never got to meet Mike.
25: Would you call in?
4: Did you hear what he just said?
5: Yes, I
4: know.
5: Yeah,
4: I never got to meet Mike.
0: Because he was your leader, Big Jack.
25: In 6 months when we're doing your In Memoriam, we'll address him. Jake.
0: So you never got to meet your idol. That's
4: yeah. What now?
25: Would you call in and request songs or
4: no?
25: Talk? Oh, okay.
4: Oh goodness, no.
0: Did you take requests?
4: No. I don't. I don't remember doing.
0: Did you
4: that.
0: Answer the phone?
4: Yeah. Hello. Yeah.
1: That is good.
4: Once again, another good question.
0: No, I mean when you were on the air, did you answer the phone and talk to people? And
4: well, yeah. But I didn't do much with it. They didn't want that done.
0: Did you ever get any dates?
4: No.
25: Man, I remember calling radio stations and when they would answer, you'd hear ringing and then it would go, hey, there was always that.
5: Yes.
4: First. Yep, that's right.
25: Is that still a thing when you call radio?
4: I don't know. I hope it is.
25: What was making that sound?
4: Some sort of coupler, I'm guessing. I've heard talk of something called a coupler.
0: Does that happen? I don't know. Does that happen with us?
25: I don't
4: know. Yes. Yes.
25: It sounds like it still does.
4: I've been on hold and on, somewhere. Yeah. And yeah.
0: It was a cheap sound.
4: Mm-hmm. Yeah, and you always say
25: it was always exciting.
4: No. What the hell is it?
0: Did you ever have a partner doing news or something with you?
4: No.
0: It was solo the whole time.
4: Yeah.
0: So you preferred being that just by yourself.
4: I didn't say that. No.
0: That's what he means. He wants me out.
25: I did hear you one time, your head was in your hands and you were alone, and I heard you go, I just wanted to sit in a room and play records.
4: I screwed up in reverse. That's all I wanted to do. And now the internet and the thing and my face and the 50 and the...
0: Now, let's talk about the musical formats of these various stations. Over the course of time, have they pretty much all been pop music or rock?
4: What was that? Yeah, they were all pop, except pick what was like beautiful, what would be called beautiful. Now, spend
0: elevator music.
4: Time playing beautiful music.
0: Well, that's what they called it. It was elevator music.
4: Yeah.
0: Usually no vocals, right. All strings, and designed for...
4: All gas, no brakes. It was extreme.
0: All the people that enjoyed that are no longer alive.
4: With us. Yeah, that's true.
0: I don't think that format exists much anymore.
4: Well, that was the answer to syndication at that time was actually... Reel-to-reel machines.
5: Yeah, Muzak.
0: Yeah,
5: mm-hmm.
0: Yeah.
5: They're still around.
0: Did you do the breaks live, or were they taped?
4: Some. I would do the top of the hour ID and the weather. And
0: okay.
4: Slam right back into those Montavantes.
0: Did you have a theme song?
4: Mm-mm. No theme song, Tom.
0: Did you have like a favorite record you'd always play but nope. At the end of the show?
4: I did not. And I always say, spit on the fire for me, I'll be right back, okay? Yeah. I'd say that every time.
25: Take her easy. If she's that easy, send her my way. All right.
4: I'll do what I do. Take her any way you can get her. All right.
0: This is my first year in Broad, Jason.
25: I remember the first time I heard you, and it influenced me to want to do radio.
4: Is that right?
25: So, yes.
4: Oh, stop.
25: Yeah, I'm being completely serious.
4: Really?
25: Yes. So thank you.
4: Well, you're welcome.
25: I remember one of the first things I heard you say was Tom was talking about his love for puppets, and you made fun of him. And Tom goes, "You don't like puppets?" And Chick goes, "I loathe them."
5: And now we've become one.
4: No, because I wanted to be a puppeteer, but that's a whole other story.
0: Oh, yeah.
4: I was kidding.
0: Who doesn't love puppets?
25: Right. But I knew that. I knew that you were saying it just to be...
4: Yeah.
25: Yeah.
4: And I went, I'm surprised I didn't say, I like puppets. I don't like you.
0: That would have been a funnier answer.
4: Well, thank you very much. Funnier.
0: We are in the O'Reilly Auto Parts studios.
4: Oh, hey.
0: And this is the Bob and Tom Show.
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25: Oh, I like that one.
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25: That was them.
4: Shake your groove thing. Shake your groove.
0: Now, is the groove thing? Yeah. Is the groove thing the woman's mommy parts?
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25: It's her ass.
5: It's her butt. Shake your groove thing. Your butt.
4: Shake your groove thing.
5: Come
4: for
5: on,
4: that
5: Tom.
4: Ass.
25: You think it's shake your vagina? Boy, I love going to the clubs. I like watching other girls shake their vaginas.
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11: Hey, it's A.A. Aaron with a look at things that you may have missed on this Tuesday morning. General Motors plans to launch an advanced iteration of its driver assist technology on the 2028 Cadillac Escalade IQ electric vehicle, The automaker already offers Super Cruise, the hands-free assisted driving system, in many of its vehicles across the globe. And this technology would allow drivers to take their eyes off the road. Experts say other automakers are already racing to bring their own eyes-off tech to the market in the coming years. And they're using the simulation to test future versions of their advanced driver assistance systems, which already allow for the well-known vehicle features, such as automatic emergency braking, blind spot warnings, lane departure warnings, lane centering assist, and much more. And American-born economists Robert Eadhall and Michael Woodford have won the Nobel Memorial Prize in Economics for their work on models that help manage economic shocks. The Royal Swedish Academy of Sciences announced the winners yesterday, honoring them for their contributions to macroeconomic stabilization. Hall is affiliated with Stanford University and Woodford with Columbia University. Their work provides a stable foundation for models used by central banks and governments worldwide, and the Economics Prize was established in 1968. It's presented with the other Nobel Prizes on December 10th this year, and the prize money is 12 million Swedish kroner, which is about $1.2 million. And that was a look at things that you may have missed. More of the Bob and Tom Show on the way.
10: Bob and Tom, they put the F in professional.
1: Augie Smith is our guest. You live in Oregon, right? You're in Portland.
20: I live in Portland, Oregon. I do. I live down the street. It's kind of a hippie town, a liberal town, and that my local market is one of these organic markets. Yeah. I can't just go to the store to like buy something to eat. It's one of these places where you walk in and all the uniforms are made of hemp kind of thing, and it's like, when I want to buy cereal, I want my cereal to have a cartoon character on it.
1: Sure, right.
20: That's what I want. I don't want a picture of an elderly woman climbing a mountain on my cereal. I know that's not going to be good.
1: Kashi.
20: Yeah, try to buy milk to go on that cereal. Can you have milk? No. You can have soy milk.
17: No.
20: You can have rice milk.
17: Oh.
20: You can have the breast milk of a Mayan woman.
17: Oh.
20: But you can't just buy milk. And then, there's certain things you go in there for. And can I buy a hot dog? No, I can't buy a hot dog.
17: No.
20: That doesn't exist.
12: What can
20: there.
12: You buy?
20: Hey, chick. Come on over and watch the game. I just went to my local organic market.
12: Yeah.
20: Oh, what? You haven't finished your wheatgrass. Would you like another soy dog or perhaps some more couscous?
17: Oh.
20: No. And then you try to buy something there. When I want an apple, I want a nice red, hard, shiny, pesticide-filled apple.
1: Absolutely.
20: That's what I want.
5: Right. No, you don't.
20: I don't want an organic apple. Because first of all, they're like three times as expensive because the people that pick them, they pay a living wage to. I don't understand that.
12: I mean,
20: what is the point of having broken borders if you don't get cheap fruit? This is what I've been saying for many, many years.
5: Pizza Hut, apparently, is going to start delivering cold beer along with their food.
25: No kidding.
17: What?
5: They started the testing beer delivery program in Phoenix, Arizona.
25: And it passed with flying colors.
1: Everyone did.
17: So how do you prove that you're of illegal age?
5: The company told Fortune Magazine it plans to expand
13: I'd
5: that.
13: Like a large pizza,
12: and 40 beers.
10: You don't say we didn't warn you.
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10: There's laughter ahead.
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1: Save that up. You do the number. You have a song for us, Pat?
15: No, I was just talking.
25: 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How did that happen?
12: That was officially the worst segue
25: It was
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25: though
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1: Jim Gaffigan joins us in the studio. Jim is a veteran comedian and actor, famous for a couple of oddball appearances
14: on Sex and the City.
16: But I am an actor and a comedian, but I'll tell you guys, I wish I was a film director just in everyday life. So when someone was telling me a boring story, I could just go, and cut. I didn't finish.
18: We got it. That's a wrap.
16: And cut. When you think about it, that would come in handy. You come home late, God, your wife's like, where the hell were you? And cut. All right, let's try it again. This time you don't care where I was. In fact, you're happy to see me. Let's try it topless. Action. Oh, that's
14: another actor who wants to direct.
17: We'll be using that one.
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22: We've covered a lot of ground today, and we're not done yet. It's about to be sexy time. With Allie Breen, we're going to find out about the world of romance. I look around the room, and I see Ace Cosby, our engineer. A man who has a fiancé. That's right. Ooh. Is 2022 the year of the Ace Cosby nuptials?
23: It's got to be. I don't like those stretched out things.
5: It has been a while, hasn't it?
22: Well, it's a joke I can tell right now. Anybody want to take this?
1: I don't like stretching.
5: Hey.
22: Never mind. Let's just move forward. You have to pretend I didn't hear that. Yeah, Jeff Oskey is sitting in for Chick McGee today. We should explain to our guest, the lovely Allie Breen, that Chick has had some, what is it? What's he having again? Plastic surgery? What is
5: yeah,
22: it?
5: He had a buttocks implants, and he had his
22: taint stretched.
5: Scrotum.
22: And the wrinkles take
23: off. Smooth,
22: yeah. That may or may not be true. There's Willie, I'm Tom. There's Pat Godwin. So we'll find out what's going on in the world of romance. Yeah. But first, should we tell Allie our movie idea?
1: No.
23: Yeah, why not? You brought it up.
22: Allie,
1: Allie,
22: do you ever watch those Hallmark movies?
26: Yes, of course. I love those.
23: I do too.
22: I brought them up because I was reading this article yesterday, and I completely agree with this woman. I noticed that I've stopped watching certain shows because I suddenly realized I don't like all the people in them. Not the actors necessarily, but I'm watching. God, I hate all these people.
5: You don't like the characters.
22: Yeah, I stopped watching Ray Donovan. I said there isn't anyone on this show I can stand seeing anymore.
26: People love that show.
22: I know. I did too for a couple seasons. Then after, I go, why am I spending any time with them? But so we were thinking of the positivity of those Hallmark movies. They're all so nice and everything. You'd be great in one of those. I could see you as the love interest in one of those, and you're, you know, snowed in in Vermont, and you're calling these radio shows all the time, and then the guy next door has some quirky weirdness about him, and all of a sudden you guys get hooked up. You know what I'm talking about?
26: Mm-hmm. Yep.
22: But
26: we
22: were thinking of one about two gay gents that are. Put up in a boxing match. They don't know each other, but then they're somehow, how do we get this going, Josh?
5: They fall in love.
22: Yeah. They have to train together for some reason, and they get snowed in, I guess, before the big pay-per-view event, and they realize they're in love with each other. And
23: right.
22: My idea was to call it Boxing Day, which is an English term for the day after Christmas, I think. And
26: to be honest, every boxing match kind of looks like a love affair.
23: A bit.
26: They're constantly hugging. And
22: we're not exactly sure where it would go if they would end up having to fight.
23: I think our idea has gone beyond Hallmark movie. I think it's it could be a better... Because it's an Oscar contender, quite frankly.
5: Oh,
22: yeah. No kidding.
23: Oh, sure. The Absolutely. Oscars love gay movies and they love boxing movies. Mm-hmm. Yeah, historically.
1: That's true, actually.
22: Yep.
23: Yeah,
22: but nobody's going to get killed, though, like in Million Dollar Baby.
23: Yeah, no.
22: Spoiler alert.
23: What? Yeah.
26: Mm-hmm. No, they should do the opposite. No one will want to hit the other one. They just want to,
5: hug.
26: They don't want to fight. They want to hug. Yeah. Just the cutest boxing match ever.
22: Yeah, I don't know. I think there's got to be some punching.
23: Oh, yeah.
22: Okay. All right. Well, we'll get to it. Right now, the way this show works is people write Allie Breen letters.
5: Mm-hmm.
22: And they ask about problems with romance, and we try to help. What have you got?
26: Dear Allie, I have found myself getting into golden shower porn.
1: Fun?
26: It really turns me on. My question is, how do I introduce this activity into the bedroom?
22: Is this from a guy or a gal?
26: This is from a guy.
23: Okay.
26: He said, I assume most girls' initial reaction will be to say no. So how do I turn that into a yes without sounding like a Me Too guy?
25: Take a shower together and just
23: go. Do it.
26: Let it go.
5: Yeah. Well, wait a minute. I have a question.
22: I think your question is, who is the recipient?
23: Right.
5: Yes. Who's showering?
23: There's going to be a big difference here.
5: Right. Right.
26: I always assume the guy's the one peeing, but I guess that's not always the case.
25: No.
5: No.
25: I don't think we have enough info.
5: Right.
22: I have enough. I'm out. Yeah.
25: All right, we know Tom's out.
5: Well, this isn't
22: have you ever seen
5: you.
22: The famous Chuck Berry video?
5: Oh, God.
20: Oh, gosh.
22: Floating around on the internet.
25: So to speak.
22: Yeah, yeah, that's a little rough. Yeah, I'm out. Yeah, but yeah, I think we have to, what's the term, get out of the jury on this one because we don't have enough information.
25: Yeah. Our answer would be different depending on whether you're trying to ask her to receive or give.
20: Right. Ron, there's an old Chappelle Show sketch music video where it's R. Kelly. The song's called Pee on You.
22: Right.
20: Turn that on with your girl, and if she laughs, maybe this isn't the idea for you. But if you turn it on, she goes, wow, this is an incredible piece of work. If it's not comedy at all for her, maybe you have a shot.
26: I feel like there's no chance that's still on TV anywhere. That had to have been removed at some point.
20: It's a very funny video.
22: That's interesting.
25: Well, good luck to you, sir. I hope you find the right partner.
26: Yeah. I think Oskay is right, too. I think it has to start in the bathroom because how do you do it in the bedroom without making a mess? That's something that always
22: I assume a decanter.
26: I don't understand that part. Yeah.
0: Or she walks in and there's a big blue tarp across the bed. Hey, I was thinking about trying some new stuff tonight.
25: I'm either being dextered or you want me to pee on you.
20: Yeah. Why did you get the puppy pads out of the basement?
22: What kind of a decanter would you use for that sort of thing?
5: Why would you need a decanter?
25: I think they want it hot from the out of the press.
5: They don't want you. Yeah, what are you doing?
20: It's like a red.
5: There?
20: It's not like a summer wine. You want it to be.
3: Where do you pee on it?
22: You don't need
1: hint
22: to,
1: of asparagus in that wine.
3: Does it have to be in
22: you
3: the
22: don't
3: face?
22: Need to let it, you don't need to let it breathe for a while.
3: Jessica. I don't know where I
25: would imagine the face because then it would cascade over the rest of you like a shower.
22: God. I've had enough. Next.
20: I thought he was laying down. Oh, sorry.
3: Out. Just don't do it without her permission. Okay.
26: Wait, there was a concert that just happened like a month ago. Did you guys see where a girl peed in a guy's mouth?
25: The
26: that
25: brass.
26: Was real.
25: Boy, we oh boy.
22: That. All her friends at the office are going to go, hey, did you get a cat?
5: Take a shower after?
1: Boy, you're pissy today.
22: Okay, so sorry. Next letter, please.
26: Dear Allie, my girlfriend just cut her hair from super long to super short, and it is not good. Now I'm seriously not attracted to her. She loves it, and I think she's planning on keeping it really short. It's so gross. What should I do?
3: Boy,
25: if this is that important to you, I don't think you were that into her in the first place.
26: Yeah.
1: Bye-bye.
22: Yeah.
5: Whoa.
20: Oh, man, that's wild.
0: I dated a woman who had long hair, and she got her hair cut shorter than I did, and it didn't bother me until, like, the second weekend. I woke up next to her, and, like, I just saw the back of her hair, and I was like, oh my God, what happened last night? And then I reached over, I felt, okay, you're late.
25: Oh, yes, okay.
20: Instead of analyzing maybe your drinking habits at the time.
25: Right.
0: Break
25: up with her. You don't like her that much.
22: You'll like
5: her. It's
22: pretty
5: superficial
22: like.
5: If it's just her hair.
1: Yeah, she's a gross bag.
25: Do her a favor. Leave her.
20: Yeah.
22: Yeah, now that she looks like a boy, maybe.
0: I feel like it's a power play with women. I've had three different women that two after I got married immediately cut their hair super short.
5: Really?
0: Like had long, beautiful locks and then had it cut shorter than a man. And it's like, you're doing a power play here to see if I'm going to stay.
22: They're going to see if you're going to wig out.
26: That's extreme. Right.
1: Wig out.
22: Get it? Wig joke.
3: Okay. Yeah. Dude, hair is so high maintenance. It's annoying. Yeah. Maybe she's just tired of doing it. You just throw mine in a ponytail. I'm just tired of trying.
22: Yeah, but you're not shearing it all off.
0: Right.
3: But if I did, who cares? Charlize Theron looks hot with a pixie cut.
25: Yes.
26: Yeah.
25: Pixie cuts can be very hot.
22: Then again, the problem with this math problem is you're starting with
5: Charlize Theron. Yes, yeah, sure.
22: That's going to...
26: Okay. Even Britney Spears was hot when she shaved her head, but that was the first clue that she was crazy to everybody. Yeah. It's like, she shaved her hair off. She must be nuts.
5: Man, you brought up a good point, Jeff. I have never... That is interesting that they cut their hair right after you got married.
25: As a test to see if she'll stick around?
0: Yeah.
25: No, that's crazy.
20: I don't think that's what's happening.
0: Why else would you do it?
25: Because she wanted her hair short.
3: She had split ends, and she was trying to get it healthy again.
22: She wants to be a boy.
25: That's extreme.
22: She's going to buy a belt with an attachment, and you're going to be asleep one night, and all of a sudden, your eyes are in a pillow.
26: That would be a power play.
25: Yeah, that's a power play.
22: Now, Allie, you have beautiful long hair. Have you ever cut it all off?
26: I've gotten to like chin length. There's no way. I have a really round face. If I went shorter than that, I couldn't pull it off. At all.
22: All right. Okay. Well,
26: yeah, it looks like a chubby little boy.
22: I think we've made some progress here. Let's move on. What else have we got?
26: Dear Allie, I haven't gotten any since the Obama administration. Oof. The last time I tried was with my girlfriend of several years.
22: Is this, is this from Bill Clinton?
25: Yeah, I was going to say.
2: That's very funny.
26: It has a Bill Clinton-esque scenario. This is a weird one. We had been sexually active, but our love life was cooling off into a friendship. I was trying to spice up our love life one night while we were playing Yahtzee. And I said, okay, loser has to go down on the winner. Deal? She agreed. Well, as miracles would have it, I won the game. I stood up, unzipped, and said, looks like it's time to pay up.
25: After romantic.
26: She said, nope, can't do it. So I zipped up and left the room. I was humiliated, mortified. We broke up that night, and now I haven't even thought about dating since. Any ideas would be greatly appreciated.
25: What's the question?
26: I think he can't date now. He traumatized himself. Yeah.
22: Yeah. Maybe Yahtzee isn't the way to go.
2: Maybe you should go from Yahtzee to sorry. Right. Because what you did was wild. It was a wild move, my friend.
3: It would probably work in. 1 out of 3 times, though. So, just gotta play your odds a little
26: bit. If you got the idea to work, once you unzip and say, time to pay up, you really ruin the mood.
2: Exactly. Wow. That's a wild thing to say.
5: Don't try to pick up a girl at the game preserve.
4: Women are pretty bad at paying up.
22: Finally, Ace weighs in, and of course, Ace is the only guy who has a coupon.
2: Ace,
22: if you knew Ace, Allie, you'd know why that was funny. Oh, that's great.
25: Women are.
5: That is not true.
22: I think I've got the perfect answer for this guy.
2: Yeah,
22: sir, it's time for you to start playing Uno.
26: Solitaire.
22: If you know what I'm talking about.
5: Oh, boy.
22: Okay, we have time for one more, Allie. What have you got?
26: Oh. Dear Allie, my boyfriend already had his dog when I moved in, and I lived with them for 6 years. We just broke up. Shouldn't I still get shared custody? He's not agreeing.
5: This is a big deal for people.
22: This is very tough.
5: Yeah, very tough.
22: There are huge divorce cases that involve
5: dogs.
22: I actually knew someone, I'm not kidding, they had to have the dogs ferried back and forth on weekends.
26: Oh, wow.
22: I'm totally by
5: a third party because the people could not be around.
22: You know the story.
5: Yeah.
22: That's true.
5: I'm totally serious.
22: They had to have a third party come pick up the dogs and take them over to the other place.
26: Did they buy the dogs together though, or did one of them already have the dogs before they got married?
22: I don't know the answer to that. I think they probably got them together, judging by their.
25: In this case, she should have visitation rights.
5: Well, it was his custody. Dog, though.
25: Oh, they didn't buy it together?
5: No.
25: Okay, nope, sorry, you're out.
5: Yeah, she's out. Yeah, I agree.
25: You're out.
2: Yeah, and dogs need a consistent environment. It's unfair to do that to somebody. Right. To say, your dog has to be over here and then over there.
5: Yeah.
2: They're not like kids, you know? They won't be affected by that at all.
22: Okay.
3: Just go out and get a younger, cuter puppy.
2: Yeah.
5: Yeah, get your own damn dog.
25: Yeah. No, yeah. It is time to get a dog for yourself. Yeah.
5: I know you'll
25: miss it.
5: But you'll find another dog, and you'll be able to love that dog.
25: Yeah.
22: Sounds like the end of a movie where the dog just got run over by a steamroller.
20: You'll find another dog, Susie. Oh,
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24: I'm a little person.
22: Yeah, okay.
24: Let's just call that out instead
22: okay,
24: of, you
22: know,
24: so
22: not short
24: around.
22: Of stature, I should say. By the way, he's 3'10".
24: Short stature's okay.
25: You can also
24: care.
25: Say he's a little person.
24: I don't care. Yes. But you know what?
22: Yeah, but here's the thing. Though, my daughter's a little person.
24: Yeah.
25: No, that doesn't count. That doesn't work.
24: Be. She's just a little person, not a little person.
25: The little person is telling you to use the phrase little person.
27: Yeah. Right. Let me ask a question, Tom. When did you meet Peter Dinklage?
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like a water balloon just hanging on a pump. 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It went right through the bedroom door just like it wasn't there. Oh, down in the kitchen you could hear the dishes break when it sat down at the table and had a bowl of

0: screen, felt his pancake makeup crack at a sight he'd never seen. So the weatherman called the governor. On the governor's secret line, he said,
1: "There's a matter of municipal security that you should be aware of at this time.
0: It's a high-pressure center, half the city wide, with what appears to be a teenage boy hanging on..."

deal, like lightning to a golfer, like a klepto to a steal. So they slid the secret weapon out. No Zip could deny it was a magnifying bathroom mirror, 17 stories.

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Now, Perry's on probation till the day that he retires. He can't have fried foods, chocolate cake, or channel live.

0: And then I figured that's I didn't need to write anymore.
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4: There's Pat Godwin laying at home. Evidently, he's injured on the job. He'll be back. The over-under is 7 days. You can take the under. There's Josh Arnold at the upside sidekick chair.
5: Hey, Jake. Hope Pat's doing well.
6: Hope he got the HSA account.
4: There's Jessica Alsman.
7: Hello.
4: There's Ace Cosby. Hey. There's Willie Griswold.
6: Yes.
4: I'm Chick McGee, and here's Tom.
8: And I look around the room, and ordinarily I look to my left on the big screen, and I see Pat Godwin. Which is always fun, especially during the breaks when he's trying to find his glasses that are on his head, or he's shaking guitar trying to get the pick on. But now I look up there and I see the lovely Allie Breen. Okay, wait, Allie, you're not in New York, are you?
9: Not in New York.
6: Where are you today?
9: Last day in Cape Cod.
6: Oh, nice. All right.
4: Oh, is there anything sadder than last day at the Cape?
6: Yes, the season's over.
8: Are the beaches open there? Are the beaches open there? I understand because of the rising seal population.
9: There's a lot of sharks.
8: A lot of the beaches have beware of shark signs. And
6: yeah, I saw Jaws. I know what that's all about.
8: You see where a lady got eaten by a shark in the Bahamas yesterday? Really?
5: Oh, she's frozen.
8: Oh,
6: look at that.
8: Look how pretty she looks.
7: She's very pretty.
5: She sure looks interested, though, doesn't she?
6: Yeah.
5: I feel like you could say anything to it. She'd really be listening.
4: So anyway, Allie, what I was thinking was I'm going to split the atom later. If you'd like to join us. I'm expanding on some Szilard research. And
8: Leo, the man.
5: Hello? What if it's not frozen, the robot Allie has just malfunctioned in front of our eyes?
10: Stop. Zip, zip, zip, zip.
5: Her face opens up, and it's just gizmo.
6: Oh, my gosh.
10: Sexy time. Zip, zip, zip.
6: I got your sexy time.
4: Get that moron off there.
8: Okay. Oh, wait a minute. It's you up there now.
4: Okay.
8: We're trying to get rehooked up with Allie Breen so we can get to our episode of Sexy Time. This is the show in which we try to help you with your love troubles because we speak from experience. There's a disaster or three or four in this room. We can
4: or nine.
8: Certainly tell you what's going on here.
10: I have never felt love.
7: Androids can feel. Even Data got some on Star Trek.
5: Oh my, that is nerdy.
6: You know, just because a relationship ended doesn't mean it was a failure.
8: Thank you, Christy.
6: Yes. There are a lot of relationships that needed to end and
8: they run their course.
6: Exactly.
4: Josh, would you grab her, please, and throw her out into the
8: parking lot? Okay, she's moving again.
4: Hey, here she is.
9: I'm back. I'm sorry about that. Apparently, there's no Wi-Fi in Cape Cod either.
8: Okay.
4: Well, of course not.
8: We'll see if we can get through this.
5: Not this time.
8: Let's get right to our first letter before you disappear.
9: Sure. Dear Allie, me and my girlfriend both have public exhibition fetishes.
4: My girlfriend.
9: We flash each other in public and have sex with windows all open.
4: All right.
9: Lately, I've started going out with my zipper down, going commando, and just pretending I don't notice.
4: Okay.
9: I came home like that the other day, and she flipped out that I was doing this without her. I think she's being crazy. It's not like I'm cheating, right?
5: Oh, I see. Well, no, you need to let her know.
4: Yeah. If it's going to be a thing with you two, you got to have you two and both of you in on it.
5: I don't fault her.
8: Yeah, you want her to know because you're going to have to be walking around introducing yourself to all your neighbors as sex criminals.
6: Yeah, when she has to come get you out of jail.
7: Yeah, because you're walking in front of an elementary school.
5: But
7: yeah.
5: She thought this was your thing.
4: Did you say I don't fault her?
5: I don't fault her. No.
4: Oh, fault. Okay.
5: Yeah.
4: All right.
8: You don't think that's a little weird?
5: No. I'm saying I don't fault her for getting a little upset with you going, hey, I thought this was our thing here, and you were doing it on your own. So, yeah, you guys just need to establish your own ground rules.
4: It's just like if you are a couple and have three ways, you can't go out and have one by yourself.
8: Yeah, but I mean, let's get away from the sexual realm. Isn't this like saying, hey, look, I thought you said you'd only rob banks with me?
5: It is, but
8: I think the original thing that they're doing.
5: But Tom, we're not going to cure
8: exposing
5: that.
8: Exposing yourself in public is a really bad idea.
5: It is, but we're not going to fix that. That's not, we can't even touch that
6: issue. Their
5: they're
6: thing.
5: Doing it. They're just going to do it.
9: Yeah.
4: They're going to find a way to do it.
5: Right.
8: Hope you like prison.
5: There are risks, but hey, that's the thrill for them.
8: Yeah, hey, short eyes, don't walk by the elementary school.
5: Yes, please be. Yeah.
6: I'm sure they are smart enough.
9: Careful.
8: Okay.
6: Yeah.
4: Oh, no, they're not.
9: It is like he's out fishing for someone else who likes that fetish. If he's doing it on his own.
4: He's got

0: popping his poll out. I know that.
1: You think they post their address so people will walk by and look in their windows?
0: You remember that couple when we were, was it the Bahamas? That
1: Yeah. They were right.
0: They had the curtains open and the light on in the room night, and they were going at it, man. Mm-hmm. We used to have the video
2: there used to be a
0: somewhere.
2: There was a whole hotel in New York that was known for that. It was right along the High Line where people would walk, you know, as tourists, and the whole hotel was all windows, and people would just go and do everything with the windows open. It was a known thing for a while.
3: Holy cow.
1: Okay. Yeah.
0: There you are.
2: Yep.
3: We'll leave the light on for you so you can see us bang it out. Wow.
0: Willie, you think you
4: Motel could have, 69.
0: Think you could have a three-way, Willie, at any point?
5: Maybe. I don't know. I feel like that's a whole lot of women to deal with. And I feel like one is, that's enough for me, man.
3: Could you ever do what the so-called devil's three-way?
5: I can't do that. I would just get, there'd be another penis. I'd be giggling the whole time. I think it'd be hilarious.
6: Waiter. Yeah, I'd just be stared at the entire time.
5: Yeah. I'd just be high-fiving and fist-bumping. I think that,
4: there's got to be another penis. what was that, the theme song?
1: Got to be a morning after?
4: Yeah, that was
0: Poseidon Adventure.
4: Sorry. Allie, let's get to our next letter, please.
2: Dear Allie, I got married last month after being engaged for 4 years.
0: Congratulations.
2: My best friend was my maid of honor, and she gave a speech trying to be funny about how after being stuck together through COVID, we got too fat and weird to meet other people and had to tie the knot.
3: I think that's funny.
6: Yeah. If you really did get fat, then that's kind of sad.
0: I don't think that's
6: not sad you got fat.
5: I just went to a wedding, and I'm going to say, you're not a stand-up comedian. Button up in your speech.
3: Let's go ahead and you'll hear the rest, but I think it's funny.
2: We would have gotten married years ago, but we weren't allowed to. Yeah. So it wasn't that we were stuck together. She kind of ruined my day. I got mad at her, and she said I just have no sense of humor. How do I get back at her or get through to her that she was being a jerk? I'd mostly like to hear from Jess Alsman.
6: Ooh, so unfortunately, if you did gain weight, you got to get like that hot bod and just get revenge body on your best friend. So then you're better looking than her, and you're married.
1: Oh, you need to
6: win.
1: Wait, what? Her best friend could be married. You don't know.
6: She's probably unhappy. I don't know. I don't know. Getting back at your best friend, you might have to just get over it, but get ready to just hold on and fester as long as you can and wait for that moment where you can pounce on her and shame her in public and just say, what? It's a joke.
4: I love the scene in the airplane where they think the plane's going down and the one woman says to the other, well, at least I have a husband. That is so funny.
6: What a bitch.
4: Okay.
3: I say do your friend a favor and stop talking to her.
1: Yeah. Get a sense of humor.
0: There's some advice.
3: Yeah.
6: Well, no, a bestie shouldn't call you fat. She could have just said you guys got too weird and introverted. So that was kind of, that's mean. On your wedding day to call someone fat.
3: Your speeches are supposed to be funny.
5: How fat did you get during COVID? Let's look into that. How much weight did you actually gain?
3: There's a chance they didn't even get fat. Right. So, it's a joke.
0: Look, more than 20? More than 30?
5: If it's more than 30, you don't make that joke. If it's real, you can't make that joke. Right.
4: Here comes the bride. She has to ride in a rascal because she's such a pig. Oh, sorry.
3: Because she's so wide.
4: I was just writing this on the fly.
6: Pig and pig
2: it also depends on how the crowd reacts.
0: There is a fat bride song.
1: There is. Skinny as a broom. I've never heard that.
0: Oh, yeah. Here comes the bride, all fat and wide.
1: Here comes the groom, skinny as broom.
0: She'll never do oral, stuff like that.
4: Time for another letter, Allie Breen. Once again, if you want to reach Allie, it's Allibreen on your favorite social media platform with questions about the world of love and intimate relations, and we're here to answer your questions. What have you got, Allie?
2: Dear Allie, I have been happily married for many years. Quite a few years ago, I met a beautiful, wonderful woman through an escort service.
3: Oh.
2: We hit it off and have seen each other regularly for many years. We became close friends, traveled, dined out, talked about everything and anything, and the sex is outstanding. I still give her a gift at the end of our dates. How do I know that she actually feels about me as I do, or whether it's still all about the gifts?
3: Is she seeing other clients at the same time? That's what we would need to know. If she is, you are a client. And I, sorry.
6: If she's not, right?
3: Well, she could have favorites, sure, but it may not still.
2: Right,
3: you know,
2: maybe top of the client list.
3: What's her life like when she's not with you? That's we need to know that. Write us back. Yeah. No, I, yeah, you won't. I, it's hard to say. You don't know. Because you could even ask her and she could tell you what she.
4: Yeah, I'm not even sure it's a fair question.
3: Yeah, she, I mean.
2: I don't think anyone's going to be totally honest in that situation.
3: Yeah.
5: Could the gifts just get really bad? Just start getting her, like, you know, go to the thrift store, get a T.Y. Hilton jersey, give that to her at the end of it, you know?
3: There you go. You know, it's not a bad idea,
0: That'll pick her up.
3: Yeah. It's not really not a bad idea. Or just don't give her a gift one time. See how she reacts. See if she's quick.
2: But even married couples who are in love, if someone doesn't get the gift they want for, you know, whatever reason, they get upset with each other. So she could still really love him and be upset about the gift not being great.
6: Yeah.
3: Yes, but
1: be grateful you got a gift, bitch. Come on.
3: Well, it's her job. It's her job.
0: Yeah, when all else fails, call her a name. There you go.
5: Like Christie's round here.
3: By the way, gift could mean envelope of cash.
1: Well,
3: here.
1: That's true, yeah. Mm-hmm.
0: And you have to say you're not, I didn't say you were a bee. I said you're acting like a bee.
1: There you go. That's right.
3: A lot of times these escorts accept, you give them cash in a birthday card so that if a police officer is somehow there, you go, no, I'm clearly gifting her a birthday present. You know
4: where
3: the
4: police officer?
6: Oh,
4: well,
6: that's
4: get
6: a good
4: this.
6: Idea.
3: I'm just saying, if you ever get caught with a
2: just have
3: for
2: a
3: sex,
2: birthday card handy.
3: You give it to him in a birthday card.
1: So, we've learned that from Donnie Baker. Don't,
0: I don't
1: you listen?
0: Think that's real.
3: It is.
4: Wasn't there
0: a loophole?
4: Wasn't there a thing in Chicago where people were scalping tickets, but they were
0: giving you a hat,
4: putting them in? Yeah, you'd
3: yeah.
4: buy.
3: Yeah, no. Oh, I see what you're saying, Chick. I'm not saying that it's. It would work. I'm saying that's what guys do.
0: Oh.
3: So, yeah.
1: All right.
0: Yeah, you buy a hat for $350 and there are a pair of tickets in the hat. Yeah.
4: Yeah, well, you could say, hey, thanks for the glorious weekend of sex. Here's a Cubs hat. I hear you can get some good prices on tickets at Wrigley this late in the season.
3: Interesting.
4: Let's get to our next letter. Allie Breed is our guest. The show is Sexy Time.
2: Dear Allie, my wife of 17 years has just started freely farting in our relationship.
3: All right.
5: Good for her.
2: She's always been the more proper, classier of the two of us. Yeah. And I've been the one historically free farting, but I laid the groundwork when we were dating way before marriage.
3: Where's Godwin when you need him?
4: Yeah.
2: I feel like this is also leading to her giving up on her appearance. Isn't this kind of unfair after setting a fart-free precedence for two decades?
4: No, because
6: you could fart and she couldn't?
4: Yeah, see, he started.
6: Yeah. Jerk. I hope she poops on you. Now she's going to get kinky. How dare you tell her to hold in her farts? She's like, that's so uncomfortable.
3: I don't know here. I think this guy was sold a bill of goods and he has every right to be upset.
6: You get a creep in the face.
4: Okay, well.
2: God. I think it should always be a fart-free zone.
6: Yeah.
2: I don't think anyone should ever be able to fart freely.
0: I don't think, unless you absolutely have to and it slips out or something. Yeah.
1: Josh doesn't agree with us. Look at me.
0: No, you should be as kind to your whoever is yard of strangers.
3: I want my relationships to be fart full. They are. Both of us can do it. Why be uncomfortable?
0: Although he just stares right at you in the break room. Let's go, man. 3 days out of five.
1: You know what? You know what, chick? That means he loves you.
0: Well, I could use a little less love. All right.
3: With love like that, start hating me.
0: That's exactly right.
2: Yeah. That's the worst sign of affection.
4: Yeah, I don't think this is going to be a sign that she's going to let herself go.
1: No.
3: Ellie, in your relationship, do you guys do this in front of each other?
2: No.
3: He won't even do it?
2: No. Even if there's like something that slips out, we just completely ignore it. We're never.
3: Oh, you're weirdos. Mm-hmm.
2: Yeah.
6: Well, I'm with you.
0: Have you ever done the cough cover? You've never done it? Yeah, got to do the cough cover.
2: Well,
3: you know what that sounds like?
0: What does that sound like? See? Perfect.
4: We have time for one more letter, Allie. What have you got?
2: Dear Allie, my husband travels for work and I stay home because we have two kids. Last weekend when he came back, I found two tickets from a museum in his pocket when I was emptying them to do his laundry. My heart stopped. Doesn't this sound pretty datey? And I don't know what to do about it. What do you suggest?
3: God, will you ask him who he went to the museum with?
6: You don't just flat out ask the direct question, Josh. You go, hey, what'd you do while you were gone? And see if he mentions a museum. If he doesn't... Be like, it's a problem. You have a great museum there.
3: There's a chance that he used his credit card because it was an expense report and he and a coworker went. Mm-hmm. But yeah, Dan and I went to go check out the exhibit.
1: When was the last time you went to the museum with a guy?
0: Josh and I.
3: It was a good never years ago, but still.
0: We go to the museum all the time.
3: That's right.
0: Museum of Jerk and Twist. You remember
3: that. Oh, that was a good one.
4: You think people only go to museums on dates?
1: Well, no, but I don't think if you're on a work thing.
3: I honestly, I would go a lot.
1: But you'd go by yourself, right?
3: No. Whoever I was on the road with, we would go. Yeah. It happens. Pat Gowron and I just went to the Spam Museum.
1: Okay. Fair enough.
6: But if someone goes, hey, what'd you do while you were gone? You'd probably say, we went to the Spam Museum. So if you casually
0: That's right. Instead of just coming out and ask
1: them. Hey, I found these tickets in your pocket. How was the museum?
0: Try and trick them and catch them in the line. That's much more fun.
6: Giving them the opportunity to tell you.
0: Then you can really bring your hammer down.
6: You know what? Okay.
7: 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Like a screen door on a submarine. Well-meaning, but pointless.
8: When you become a Bob and Tom VIP member, you get more. And less.
4: Wait, what? Which one is it? More or less?
8: It's both. VIP members get more stuff to hear and less commercials. Not to hear.
4: So, Bob and Tom VIP is a good deal?
8: Yeah. More or less.
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10: Ernie?
11: Well, good morning. Yes, this is Ernie Fergler from Fergler's Hardware.
10: How are you?
11: Happy fall to all of you.
10: Thank you.
11: We've got a big sale going on in the garden department. Of course, it's the Mums the Word, where mums are on sale back there.
10: That's very funny. Very cute.
11: But listen, apparently there's a new type of shovel out there on the market that the screen door boys said could be a huge seller for the store. They suggested we use a big-time pitch man, I don't know who it is, and run an ad for it during your little radio show there, Bob and Tom, that you guys do. This is very exciting. I'm going to hear it for the first time, too, so heck, let's play it.
10: All right.
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10: All right, thanks, Ernie.
7: 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Comedy, guests, Bob and Tom exclusives. And it's here on the internet. 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
4: We have a number of letters that we'll get to here. This is an interesting one. Christy, you mentioned yesterday that tomorrow is...
13: when you're going to be wearing a teddy.
4: Is, what is it? Bring your teddy bear to work day.
1: National teddy. Yes, correct.
4: Okay. Dear Bob and Tom, I want to tell Christy that when I was little, I had a teddy bear named Koala. When I got married in March of this year, my new mother-in-law gave me an old stuffed koala that had belonged to
14: my new husband when he was little.
4: Mm-hmm.
6: Aww.
14: Oddly enough, my husband had named the koala
6: Teddy
14: Bear.
6: Oh.
4: Ah, Bear.
14: So now both the bear named koala and the koala named Bear are in my hope chest. Thanks Aww. For that's Katie in Yummy. Grants Pass, Oregon. What a great letter.
10: What's she hoping for?
1: That her marriage lasts.
4: Hey.
0: Wow.
4: I apologize, Katie. That,
10: wow. That was such a sweet story.
0: Feel up America.
4: Wow.
14: Hey. Make everybody happy here
1: you
14: today,
1: know?
14: Christy. Mm-hmm. Maybe those teddies of yours that wouldn't be in hibernation if...
1: If what?
10: If you put out.
1: I'd stay there.
0: Yeah, you put out a little bit.
14: How many teddies do you have in your drawer?
1: I have no idea. Do you want me to count them and bring them all in tomorrow?
14: Yes.
10: Yeah, bring them in.
14: That's
10: we'll
14: it.
10: Take a look
14: we
10: at them.
14: Now we
10: she
14: have
10: can
14: it.
10: Try one on.
14: We have it on record.
10: Way.
15: Hey, don't launder them, okay?
1: Okay, no offense to Chick, but I don't think that my teddy would fit him.
14: No, I don't.
10: You could use
14: so.
10: Them as leg warmers.
0: I probably warm on my head. Maybe.
14: I would like to see that.
0: As a Jeanne Barret.
14: I would enjoy that very much. Well, let's get a couple quick news stories out of Christy. Then we have a special new song to get to here. Christy?
1: This makes me feel up, America. Tommy Fox driving home from his job in Dover Wednesday about 11 o'clock when a beautiful red fox dashed in front of his SUV. It was very sad. He ran over the fox, stopped his GMC Jimmy to get the fox to cut the tail off for a souvenir.
0: All right.
14: When does the happy part of this story start?
0: Put that on the radio antenna on the
1: he
0: car.
1: He put it in the back seat, according to a Tennessee Wildlife Resource Agency and wildlife officer.
14: No. Here we go. This trick never works.
1: Tails are really bushy, pretty thick this time of year, according to the officer. Yeah. Things took an all really bad turn when Fox heard a noise coming from his back seat and realized...
10: It wasn't dead.
1: The fox was alive. Now, you get the irony here. Tommy Fox picks up a red fox.
10: Mm-hmm.
1: The fox comes back to life in the backseat of his SUV.
10: But you know what city?
1: This is in Tennessee, Dover, Tennessee.
14: Okay. Oh,
0: Tommy Fox rocks.
10: I was going to say, wear the fox hat.
0: Where the fox hat?
10: Where Dover. I'm sorry.
1: The fox was alive, and as you can imagine, not very pleased to find himself in the back of the SUV.
10: I'm sure they don't travel well.
14: Mm-mm.
1: The driver desperately searched for something to hold the fox back and prevent him from climbing into the front seat and biting him.
10: Yeah.
1: As he looked in the back seat to get a blanket to block the fox, he took his attention from the road. That's when the SUV crossed the center line, wrecked in a ditch, flipping once, landing upside down.
14: When does the happy part of the story start? Is this guy okay?
10: Oh, in a minute.
1: He suffered minor injuries. He was treated.
14: He flipped a truck
10: over. What happened to the fox?
1: The fox ended up he was found dead in the SUV. Did not
14: survive.
1: Didn't
14: have a seatbelt on.
10: Yeah, you got to strap those bad boys in.
0: Got to wear your lap belt.
1: It was not clear whether the fox died of injuries caused by being hit or if it died in the wreck.
14: They did an autopsy. You know,
1: it's also not known if Tommy Fox got to keep the tail after all of this.
0: In Tom's defense, you started this story off with, here's a story that makes me laugh.
14: This poor guy wrecked his truck.
0: Here's a funny story.
10: It's like a cartoon.
14: He's okay. He flipped his truck over and he's okay.
10: He's okay.
14: Jeez. Well, I guess there's
1: a moral to this story is never pick up roadkill.
10: A roadkill, yeah.
14: Well, no, but
10: at least what you think
14: you
10: it is.
14: You put it in the back in the trunk.
1: In the trunk? Well, oh, you have an SUV. There's no trunk.
14: Was he in an SUV or a truck?
10: He was in an SUV.
14: Oh, sorry.
10: So there is no trunk.
1: Right.
10: Sorry.
1: He was in a GMC SUV.
10: Yeah. What do you do?
1: In a Jimmy. The GMC Jimmy.
10: So if you really want the
14: put it in the roof.
10: The pelt. Yeah.
14: Mm-hmm. That or crush its skull, make sure it's dead. Something.
10: Yeah, I find that always enjoyable to put its
0: run
10: head
0: over it,
10: right
0: then,
10: behind a tire and then back
0: go
10: up
0: back
10: over it.
0: And beat it with a tire iron. That's what you should
14: do. Then you're going to get some juices. You're going to get some au jus.
0: Or pick it up by the tail and slam it on the ground. That's probably. How
10: well,
0: about that, Tom?
10: That just makes them mad.
0: Yeah, well, pisses them off. They have an incredibly strong cranium.
10: Oh, they really?
14: Now, the only way we can bring any joy to this story.
10: I'm sorry. I just picture a guy slamming a fox into the ass.
0: So he hits it first, and I'm the son of a dead by a wham!
14: It's like you don't edit a newspaper, Christy. Well, we put the obits right next to the funnies.
10: Uh-huh.
14: Oh, what's Beetle Bailey doing? Oh, my God! Uncle Dolores is dead.
10: Wow.
0: What?
10: Well,
14: Uncle Dolores.
10: Uncle Dolores.
14: His name was Clarence, but he liked to wear teddies. You know.
1: Well.
10: Oh, late in life.
14: Okay, that does remind me of one thing.
1: Oh.
14: It was our phone call with Jeff Foxworthy.
4: Foxworthy is our guest, and Jeff, famous for his, I guess, for his books as well, books and records and television appearances.
16: Mm-hmm. Yeah, and you know, the redneck jokes have always only been about 5 minutes out of a two-hour act for me. I think I may have one of the best of all time.
4: Really?
3: Oh.
16: Because being the redneck guy, people, you know, that's when they walk up. All the time people want to share one with you.
4: Mm-hmm.
16: But I was hosting a charity thing here in Atlanta, and this couple comes up to me, and the guy says, hey, he said, I bet you done heard every redneck thing that's ever been told. And I thought, well, you know, maybe. I said, but no, go on. The guy said, well, he said, my wife and I decided if we ever had a chance to meet you that we just had to tell you about the time we were down at her family's house, and while we were there, her brother got his nipple bitten off by a beaver. I said, you have my attention. Because, guys, it's kind of hard to walk away from that story.
4: Sure.
16: You're almost required by law to say, how did that happen?
4: Sure.
16: And according to the story, I guess the guy and his buddy were driving the truck, and a beaver ran across the street, and they accidentally hit it, and they decided they wanted to find it because they were going to take it to the taxidermist. So the guy said, yeah, you know, don't they look so nice on a Thanksgiving dinner table?
4: Huh? Sure they do.
16: So the guy said his brother-in-law climbed down in the ditch, said he found the beaver, grabbed it by the tail, held it up over his head, and said, look at it. Cut up or bloody or nothing. And apparently nothing is the word that brings a beaver back to consciousness. And at that point, this animal lurched out and bit his nipple off.
4: Ow!
16: Off!
4: Off!
16: Stand still and listen to that.
3: Ouch.
16: And all I kept thinking was at the hospital that evening, the doctor walking in, picking up a clipboard and saying, what's wrong with the guy in room 5?
4: Uh-huh.
16: He got his nipple bitten off by a beaver. Really, I don't have time for jokes. What's wrong with him?
17: Jeff Foxworthy and some
4: the beaver
17: guy and a mm-hmm. beaver and a nipple. And we have a news story about a guy named Fox. It all ties in.
1: Yeah.
17: Who had a fox he thought was dead in the back seat of his SUV and came alive and mm-hmm. almost killed the guy.
1: Wow. Yeah, he's okay.
17: He flipped his truck over, though.
1: Yeah, he's all right.
10: I wonder what a wild animal in the car.
17: Yeah, not a smart idea. Mm-hmm. Christy Lee, once again, at the news desk tomorrow. Bring your teddy bear to work day. Christy has changed it around a little bit. She's going to be bringing her teddies to work because they have... As you mentioned.
1: Yeah, that's what I did.
17: Mm-hmm. They've been in hibernation, if you will.
10: What, teddy bears?
17: No, her.
10: Oh, her.
17: Her
10: teddies. I see.
17: Have been in hibernation.
10: I got you.
17: They have not been in use for quite some time. You don't want to try them on? You'd look good in them. You're
1: I am.
17: How looking
1: do you know
17: good.
1: I'd look good in them?
10: We're just guessing.
3: I.
10: You look good in what you're wearing now.
3: We need some romantic music here. I think.
10: Why wouldn't you look good in a teddy?
3: I think this is Tom's awkward way of
1: coming on to you.
3: I think.
1: God.
3: I bet you'd look good.
10: I knew it was going to happen.
3: I bet you'd look good in a teddy.
10: Mm-hmm.
3: Well, how else would you? Hey, I bet you'd look good
10: Christy.
3: In a teddy.
17: Christy, could you light those candles for me?
1: You would never allow candles in the bedroom.
17: That's true. Maybe only at your place. Not, there's no
10: can you imagine?
17: No
13: you're
17: open
13: not
17: flame.
13: Burning my house down.
10: Tom never does the home field thing. You're
17: no open
10: always
17: flames.
10: Always a road game.
17: No open flames in my house. Uh-huh. Anyway. I don't have a fire hydrant.
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20: Allow me to introduce myself. I am Figaro Lapu. Are you like me? 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Oh my, that is quite unpleasant, is it not? Here at the Frigamol Industries, we have developed a pill that will take the stink out of... Of course, we cannot muffle the noise, but we can eliminate that embarrassing, eye-watering, wallpaper-peeling aroma. You will still hear the... But the aroma will be a designer fragrance chosen especially for you. We have country pine, potpourri, musk, and my personal favorite, sea breeze. On your face. We call this modern miracle pill flatulante. I'm going to sing for you now. If you're a gentleman,
5: for a debutante. 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Your gas can smell like roses. No need to hold your noses. You can rip one off when you want it. If your belly's an inferno, just like Dante, and you're sitting in a crowded restaurante, feel free to go boom, boom. You won't clear the room. They'll think your farts are ever so fragrante.

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3: 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I am Jacques. May I take your order, please?
1: Jacques, it's nice to see you. I think we'll start off with a...
3: 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I feel so bad. I do not know what to say.
2: 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Go ahead, take a whiff.
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1: They're yucky and they look nasty and they stink.
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0: Oh, wow. Look at that.
1: Hey, don't say we didn't warn you. There's laughter ahead.
2: You guys want to grab lunch?
0: We can't go anymore.
2: Holy
3: That's
2: cow.
3: A good day's work, everyone.
1: This is Bob and Tom Radio.
4: Now, oh, look at this. We have the relaxed Al Jackson.
5: Holy hell.
4: Al Jackson, a man who apparently has more pairs of glasses than Chick has shoes. Always yeah. looking dapper and handsome, Al. And is that a new couch you got there at your house?
6: No, this is – I actually bought and I blame this on the legal marijuana here in Denver. I bought two foam Swedish chairs, that foam, like crushed velvet.
7: Mm-hmm.
6: I love them to death. I don't know why I picked orange and green. We're going to go back to probably a sativa. And that's why I'm here. But I'm happy I did. I love soft Swedish furniture. I'm here for it. Mid-modern century, mm-hmm. here for that.
8: Al, you look like a hip-hop preacher that got canceled for buying sneakers with the collection plate money. Does that make sense to you?
6: Right. Yeah, I mean, it really, Willie, first of all, good to talk to you, but I haven't talked to you in forever. Dude, you know, it's with in all those positions, I realize that the people that are preaching to you to not do something, that just gives them a reason to, like, they're like, look, I was on the internet exploring this Ana de Armas, okay? And the next thing you know, it's like, hey, I need to know, how do you spell euphoria? All right? Like, look, you just want to look at it and pretend like you're mad. It's all good.
2: I got a question for you, Al.
6: Talk to me.
2: Who picked out that suit yesterday on the show?
6: Oh, that's our new clothing director. That's not the wardrobe stylist. Dre, he told me, he was like, Al, we're about to hip you up a little bit. And yesterday, I really should have been coming out of a river in that pink suit, but it was like, but it wasn't wet, you know, because wow. I have the power of heaven behind me. So I should just come out just super. I mean, that's, I loved what I had on yesterday. Tom, did you see the salmon blazer?
4: I didn't see it. Wace was telling me about it. So you were on the Daily Blast Live, the TV show, and yes. you were wearing, he said, a hot pink hot suit. Pink.
6: It was, well, there were like the pink pants were more like church 97 pink pants, like Usher, okay. you know, just like you're helping Pleated? People get into the church and making Georgia. And then oh. the up top was salmon blazer. You're getting out of a black Tesla with the butterfly wings. So it was like mm-hmm. very modern on the top, old school on the bottom. And it was just like they just met right in the middle. I was here for it.
7: Nice.
4: Well, sounds good. Sounds good. Now yeah, we have
6: I'm back in my studio.
4: Mm-hmm. Yeah, we need to explain.
6: Christy Lee sent me plates and silverware, and I love you. Honestly, I texted you yesterday, but the world needs to know. Christy, like I had nothing, and like you were the first thing that I got back in my house, got me back on my feet. I love you so much, girl. Thank
7: You're
6: you.
7: Welcome.
4: Now, once again, the issue is Al Jackson and his fiance split the sheets, if you will. Except she took yes. all the sheets.
6: Mm-hmm. And, she took all the sheets and the fitted sheet and
2: the ceiling fans,
6: the backup pillowcases.
4: She
6: and
4: took
6: the
4: ceiling fans. I saw that picture. That isn't even legal, is it?
7: No, not from yeah. a not from a realtor point of view. It's not. It's but, part but of the house.
4: You're back, so
6: and really quickly, Tom. You know what it reminded me of? Did anybody in there see the movie Moving with Richard Pryor? Oh, gosh. Well, that was one of the running jokes was like the people that they bought the house from. They were like, these are nice shelves, but we're taking it with us. This is a refrigerator. But and that was and then the couple that moved took everything. They gutted the house. And it's like funnier on the movie. But when it's your stuff,
4: but when it's your stuff. Yeah. OK. But
6: yes.
4: But you're getting back and you can see Al on the Daily Blast Live, as I mentioned. And now your wardrobe master wanted to hip you up. Your job on this show is to hip me up
6: yes.
4: with contemporary aspects of language. Did you guys talk about the Merriam-Webster additions to language at all?
6: We did. And, you know, Tommy, I brought you up on the show because I would. OK, this is going to really it's going to be startling to everybody in the studio and everybody listening. I would argue that Tom knows more slang than a lot of my co-hosts, I swear.
7: Really?
6: Because a lot of my co-hosts are like kind of, just having kids or have distanced themselves from nightclubs and hip hop or whatever videos and music. But Tom, say what you want, every week you hear these. Mm-hmm. So like you definitely there was some that I thrown at you that were on the show. So like which ones got your attention?
4: Yeet was the one that bothered me because it was so complicated. Y-E-E-T, it means to throw something with force without regard to the thing being thrown, or it means you're surprised.
6: I think both of those are wrong. And because my answer to that on the show was the first one, to get something away from you quickly, I throw something. But my friend, our executive producer, Chris, he has a 21-year-old, kid. And he said, like, he'll go up to his son and be like, hey, we're going to go to McDonald's. And he'll just be like, yeet. That's how kids really use it.
4: Okay.
6: And it's like, yeah. It's like their version of yeah, man. Or yes. Like, yes.
4: Okay.
7: Yeah.
4: All right. A couple of them were good. Like the word MacGyver. You could MacGyver something. You could MacGyver a marijuana pipe out of a watermelon.
7: We've been saying that for years.
4: Yeah, that's out there. And I don't know why pumpkin spice made the dictionary. That's fairly obvious.
6: Tom, isn't pumpkin in that sentence an adjective?
4: It's describing the type of spice. I don't know.
6: So how is that a word?
7: Isn't it pumpkin plus spice?
4: I don't know. In any event, let's try to hit me up with some new words from your street, if you will, Al. What have you got?
6: All right, Tom. I actually have some that I thought were really, these kind of threw me because these are abbreviations. Because I think, honestly, a lot of parents, like when you check your kid's phone, we're looking for like the major words, the ones we know. But there's abbreviations that you should also know. So this one is more common, but I want you to just kind of get into the rhythm of thinking and abbreviation. So, Tom, what if you got a text from a doctor and it said BBL in there in that text? What is that? What is that doctor talking about?
4: Oh, an attractive African American woman, beautiful black lady.
6: Oh, that's good. That's nice. First of all, that would work at any jazz club. Yeah. That is, you keep that one in your back pocket.
4: I'm not sure why my doctor would be saying that.
7: Yeah,
4: he wouldn't say, "You want to take your metropolitan and then the BBL." What?
6: Excuse me, recommend ma'am. A beautiful black lady and call me in the morning.
4: So
0: fine, BBL.
4: BBL. Give me the context again. A doctor would be texting me.
6: I'll give you a bigger hint. A surgeon would be texting any of you guys BBL. Christy, have you ever heard any of your homegirls talk about this?
7: BBL.
4: Is one of the words big?
6: No. Okay. It's one of the words is a country.
3: I think Willie and I know what it is.
8: I know what it is. It's
3: I know what it is.
8: It's Kardashian adjacent.
3: Yes. Very much. Bit, yes.
7: Lips?
3: Nope. Big. Oh. Nope. It's what Kardashians are known. Well, they used to be known for.
4: Mm-hmm.
3: Yeah. It's called a Brazilian butt lift. A BBL.
4: A Brazilian butt lift.
8: And if I may, you get lipo on the tummy, so the tummy gets smaller.
3: Yeah, we're cinching. We're going bigger. We're cinching the waist.
8: And I guess that after you get this, it's kind of hard to gain weight because it only goes to your butt and your top area, if that makes sense.
3: Yeah, but a lot of women go out of the country to get it done.
4: Because it's stupid and freakish. And
3: well, but also you have to take 3 months off of life to recover. You can't walk around.
6: I didn't know
3: it was
6: that
3: down.
6: Long.
3: Yeah, it's a long time. It's a long recovery. It's a part of the mommy makeover. Usually,
4: and it's the Brazilian butt lift.
3: Yeah.
4: Wow.
3: Yeah.
6: Tom, did you know that there's like places all over the world that like specialize? Like, I just found out. Like, I guess people go to Turkey to get their veneers. Like, Turkey's for teeth. Like, you go there to get teeth. You go to Brazil to get your butt.
3: Yep.
6: Oh, super interesting.
4: Yeah, I know that every time we get one of these stories about someone having their hind end. Expanded. It's in some garage in Miami, and it's some guy using tire filler.
8: Hey, Crazy Rick does good work.
4: And then somebody ends up dead.
0: I'm Crazy Rick. I'll fill any butt.
3: Easy.
4: Hey, you're okay, ladies. You're okay, fellas. You don't have to do this. Oh God, that's nuts. What else have you got for me, Al Jackson?
6: All right, Tom. This one is weird because this is going to be. This is generationally biased, meaning if you grew up probably in my time or like when the internet first started, you will think this is totally different from what it is now. So, Tom, if I sent you the abbreviation ASL, like what does that mean to our generation?
4: Well, it's not another butt.
6: If I text that into like AOL,
4: it's not like ass size large. No.
6: Think about AOL in 1998. If you were in a chat room and you typed ASL.
4: Anybody got any ideas?
8: I know what it is. I don't want to ruin it for you guys, though.
4: Yeah, no, you're ruining it. What is it?
8: ASL. It's age, sex, location. Oh. So you're talking to some stranger online, and they say ASL to me, and then I say 14, boy, Indianapolis. And then, you know, we talk to them. It's okay. You see what I'm saying?
5: Got it.
3: How's that story end, really?
7: Not well.
8: Creepy man from Ohio gave me the Burger King.
4: Getting cuffed. Yeah.
6: Yes. Now, Tom, if you text ASL to somebody, it does not mean age, sex, location anymore.
4: It's changed?
6: It's changed, and it's no longer like an acronym. It's just kind of like, it's almost, the letters themselves sound like a phrase you would say.
2: You'd be calling somebody a name?
6: No, almost like you'd say it like, as, what would that last word be?
4: As,
6: hell?
4: Mm-hmm. Oh, as hell?
6: You hear that? So like you
4: he's
6: would just
4: dumb
6: say,
4: as hell?
3: Yes.
6: Yeah, so you would just be like, I'm hungry ASL.
4: Oh, I see.
2: Oh, gotcha.
6: Isn't that interesting? Whereas wild. Like us, we were just like, where are you?
5: Yeah.
6: Are you a woman? Better not be. Such a crazy evolution.
3: Mm-hmm. Yeah.
8: That's there too.
7: As if is like the same thing.
4: This is getting
6: as if. Mm-hmm. Was that Clueless?
7: Maybe.
5: I think it might have been, yeah.
6: Mm-hmm. It was a long time ago. Yeah. By the way, a lot of black men have affinity for that movie, Clueless.
7: Really?
6: Me and my homeboys used to watch that all the time. It's just and you know, a lot of rappers reference it. Like, I was just listening to Zach Fox last night. And, he mentioned it in
8: It's in song, it's Getting Loser, We Go Shopping Like It's Clueless.
3: Yeah. Yeah.
6: Yes.
4: Mm-hmm. Now, can I join your homeboys club? What's the...
6: Yep, Tom, we are all...
2: If you have to ask that, the answer is always no.
6: Yes, we always
4: can anybody be a homeboy?
5: I love the way you did. Can I join your homeboys club?
6: You should be yelling up at a treehouse asking that question.
5: Hey, guys.
4: Hey, Al, we're doing a stunt, if you will, today. And I say we. I mean, Ace has volunteered to do this. And I'm not sure if you could do this on your TV show, Daily Blast Live. Have you seen this coffin-shaped box about the size of the palm of your hand? And can you read part of that to Al? It's called the Pocky, and it's the chip. Challenge.
3: One chip challenge.
4: It's so hot you have to handle it with gloves. And pregnant women can't even eat one.
3: Reaper and scorpion peppers.
6: Mm. Oh my goodness! What do you get if you finish it? Just
3: bragging rights,
6: I guess. Destroyed the bathroom of your choice?
4: Yeah, and we've received several letters from people who have tried this and regretted it. Ace insists that he wants to try it.
7: Have we received any emails that went positive? Like, I ate it, it was loved
5: okay.
7: It?
5: No. Yeah. No positives. No, okay. No, none.
7: Not one.
5: Not one.
4: And there's all kinds of warnings on the box. I don't know. I don't get it, but... it's probably big at fraternity initiations, I suppose.
6: Yeah. Hey, shout out to Ace for getting in there, brother. We're here for you.
4: Okay, you. All right. Now, Al, we have time for one more word. What have you got for me?
6: All right, Tom, and this is going to get a little bit go to what we were talking about a little bit before with age, sex, location. What is DNI? If I sent the...
4: is it do
6: if
4: not
6: Chrissy
4: something?
6: Texts me and she... what's that?
4: Do not something?
6: Yeah. You keep going.
4: DNI, do not...
5: interrupt.
4: That's good. Is that what it is?
8: Not on this show.
7: Yeah.
4: Do not interrupt? Is that what it is?
5: Do not interrogate?
6: No, it's not do not interrupt. It would really be more like... this is one of those trick ones where it's more like the actual phrase that the letters sound like.
4: Oh, do not... don't deny that?
6: It would just be denied. So if somebody said, if I was texting with, Christy, and I was like, hey, I'm talking to this cute girl. Her name is, Vanessa, 3898. And she'd be like, she's 16. Deny. Like, do not.
3: Oh, gotcha.
6: Don't. Yeah. So just like, it's just like kind of letting somebody know that somebody's underage.
7: Oh.
6: And do not mess with them.
7: Right.
4: Mm. Wow. This is so complicated.
5: Wait a minute.
6: It's fast. There's like a whole language underneath language that's acronyms that just sound like language. Mm. It's really interesting.
3: It's like the new shorthand. Mm.
5: You said You said something else in there, like 3898. What was that?
6: That was just like somebody's like handle her when handle, you know that like they're on, a bot.
3: Yeah.
6: When they go, I hate the Bob and Tom show, signed XYGHGH Okay. It's like, I don't think you're a person, dude.
3: Wow.
6: It's just a picture of a Bud Light as their, like their profile picture. It's like, all right, zero followers. You know, got it.
4: Tom, 42069.
5: Right, right.
6: Yeah.
5: Well, that
6: I'm listening.
5: That's your screen name. Yeah. I'm following you. That's a party.
4: Yeah, okay. Al, have you, you and I were talking off the air, have you started to work up some of the comedy, if you will, that has arisen since you've had this rather severe split from your fiance? Is that getting worked into the show?
6: You know, that's the best thing about me getting my car stolen to kick off post-COVID life was, like, I just realized, like, I don't get mad. I just, like, start writing immediately. Because even when I'm super annoyed, I know it's going to be funny in a couple days. So I just start writing down everything that's happening. Just so even if it's not funny then, like when the police were telling me, like, nothing can be done, even though my passport may have been taken.
7: Ooh.
6: I know it was bad. It's going to be annoying.
4: Well, I'm glad
6: it's going to be funny.
4: I'm glad you're able to write about
6: start writing it down now.
4: I'm glad you're able to write about losing all your stuff. It's a shame you don't have a desk to write on. Oh, that was
7: mean. You're mean. Just brutal.
4: Okay, Al Jackson, you're the best, Al.
7: Awesome. Love you, Al.
4: Please send me instructions on how to become one of your homeboys.
6: We got you.
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9: Look, Dad. You're going to like Fading Acres Retirement Home.
10: But I will.
9: Dad,
10: can I stay at your house?
9: Look, we've gone through this before. You're going to like Fading Acres. You get 3 square meals a day. You got a lot of people to talk to. You get lots of rest. Sunshine. You got crafts. And look, you can watch TV from 6 to 8 every Monday through Friday.
10: Yeah, I suppose you're right, Tommy. Well,
9: look, Dad, I got to go. I got to catch a plane.
10: Well, wait a minute.
9: The cab will take you back to the home.
10: All right. Well, here's a little something for you.
9: Dad, that's great. I mean, a gift for me. It's all nicely wrapped. What is it?
10: It's just a box of prunes. You can enjoy them on the plane.
9: What?
10: Prunes.
9: Prunes?
10: Yeah, prunes.
9: Oh, gee, Dad, thanks for the gift.
10: Yeah, no problem.
11: Sir, leave your bags on the X-ray counter and step through the security metal detector.
9: It's just a box of prunes for my dad.
11: Mm-hmm. Hold it. There's a gun in that gift box.
10: Hey, spread them, buddy.
9: Hey, look, this is some kind of a joke. It's a gift from my father.
10: Oh, smart ass. What do you call this little bag here in the envelope? What's this? White powder? Probably cocaine? I'm against the wall.
12: A few days later.
10: Dear Sean, I'm writing you this letter while you're in prison from our lakeside home. I escaped from the old retirement home. Yeah, I hope you're enjoying your 3 square meals a day, all the TV you want, lots of sunshine and crafts. Oh, by the way, I saw your wife the other day in a real nice bikini with your best friend Bill. I'm pretty sure she's sleeping with him. Say hi to Bubba, your boyfriend, for me. Love, Dad.
12: Your dad. He's never too old to... with you.
13: 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If you want to really on someone, say it with prunes.
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5: There's Ace Cosby.
4: Hey.
5: Willie taking the day off because he can, by God. And here's Tom.
4: That's the doctor thing. Hello.
2: At 1 p.m.? Yeah.
15: Doctors are open now.
5: Oh, don't you say a word. Not a word, Godwin. Good God.
4: Welcome to the show.
5: We got to talk about Pat Godwin behind the scenes a little bit, don't we?
16: What happened now?
4: About
5: him
4: what?
5: And his kid and dropping him off at camp. And
16: that was sad. It's tough.
7: Oh, for God's sake.
4: Now, see, I'm very excited because
5: What happened.
4: I'm a big fan of summer camps and overnight camps, day camps, whatever. And
5: Bible camp?
4: We did whatever kind of camp you're into is okay with me.
16: Sleepaway camp?
4: We did a benefit concert a couple set Fridays ago, I guess it was, and raised some money to send some other kids to camp. But in the meantime, Pat's son is going to camp for the first time. I'm very...
16: Yeah.
4: Proud of you, Pat. You dropped him off. I know I'll be dropping off one of my girls at camp coming up in just a couple of weeks.
16: Oh.
4: Looking forward to it. She's going to two different camps this summer and a bunch of day camps.
5: So as Pat's wont to do, he asks a lot of people for their opinion about, such and such situation. What have you heard about this? What was your experience? Yada, yada, yada.
4: Right.
5: And everyone Pat was talking to was going, oh, yeah, my kid loved camp. Oh, yeah, my kid loved camp. Oh, yeah, because we like to... assuage Pat's psyche, if you will. We don't like to have him worried any more than he appears in the wild, because right. He's going to be paranoid and awful for 24 hours a day anyway. So, but you said after we all got him all calmed down,
4: I didn't realize this was going on.
5: What did he say? He said, your kids, did they like camp?
4: I said, Sam hated it.
5: Sam, what?
16: What?
5: Pat goes, what? What?
4: He never liked overnight camp, but Willie has been a counselor at camp and loved it. Lucy loved it. Charlie even loved it. And so just, it's not for everybody, but that's...
7: Oskay's beyond mad at you for that.
4: Yeah, sorry.
5: As Oskay said, I just had him talk down.
4: No one.
5: And here comes Tom.
7: Yeah.
16: Sam hated it.
4: He did. I mean, not everybody. It's not for everybody. It's like,
7: well, you could have kept that to yourself.
4: I didn't know that was a problem. He knows how much Willie loved it. Willie was a counselor at that camp.
16: Yeah.
5: Do they serve lobster and shrimp scampi at this camp?
7: Yeah.
16: He was asking about that. I told him Friday night.
7: Pat, Jimmy's going to have the time of his life. Don't worry about it.
16: Well, that kid's not going to eat a thing there.
5: No.
16: He's got a very...
7: He has
16: a very, very refined palate.
5: Peanut butter and jelly, my ass.
7: Is this the bankruptcy Pat palate?
4: This is part of the whole camp experience. You're thrown with other people. You have different food.
7: You have to get used to not being around mommy and daddy.
4: Yeah, it's good for.
16: Kids. He's not going to enjoy himself.
7: No,
4: he's going to have a great time.
16: I don't know about that.
17: He was looking forward to it. I'm nerve wracked.
16: Oh, if he was looking forward to it, then yeah.
7: Oh, then he'll have a great time.
5: Well, as my therapist said many times, let the imprinting begin.
16: Did you actually shed a tear when you dropped him off?
17: Absolutely, for about a half hour.
16: Oh, Patty, such a proud dad.
4: He's going to be fine.
17: And they have a great system up there. It was comforting, but still nerve-wracking on the way home.
5: Anybody else going to keep an eye on the news next 2 or 3 days?
4: Have you seen the movie Meatballs?
17: I have.
16: Have you seen Friday the 13th?
7: Oh, boy.
17: And I've seen Carrie the Firestarter. Or whatever she did.
5: That's two different books, but that's okay.
17: I saw that. It was a double feature.
5: So all I know is there's a camp counselor who's going to wake up on his mattress in the middle of the lake. That's all I know. That's all I know.
16: Are you ready for the summer?
5: Yeah!
4: Am I the only one in this room who went to camp?
5: Woody the Rabbit.
16: I would go to church camp for 3 or 4 days every summer.
7: I went once in fifth grade.
4: For a week.
7: It was a sleepaway camp.
4: Did you enjoy it?
7: Hated it.
16: I didn't care for it. It was too regimented. It was too scheduled. There wasn't enough.
7: Let me rephrase
16: Just go play in the woods.
5: You are a free spirit, right?
16: I want to be when I'm out. You know, it's like, hey, I'm going to go canoeing. Like, no, first we have to go do the rope.
17: Read books from 8 to 10. I read all morning.
7: I mean, it was okay. The first couple of days were a little off for me because I'd never been away from home. I think that was the biggest thing.
5: Ace, did you go to camp?
18: I did. Bible camp or something like that.
5: Oh,
16: yeah.
5: No kidding.
4: Must have had quite the impression.
7: I went to Camp Rancho Formosa.
5: The cheese ranch.
16: Oh, yeah. Cheese with ranch. That's good.
17: Today's brie.
5: Oh, yeah.
7: And it was so hot and humid, it smelled like cheese. Exactly.
5: You know, camp ranch needs more cheese.
16: Yeah. Is that a fat camp?
7: Rancho Formosa. No.
5: Because you were...
7: It was a CYO camp.
5: You were a fat kid. Right?
7: Oh, yeah.
5: Yeah, gigantic.
16: I went to a fat camp one summer. It was a camp, put it a fork down. And, Chick, nothing?
5: No. So, wait a minute. Nodding my head knowingly.
4: It was an Italian camp? I put it a fork down.
5: Put it a fork down.

0: Yeah, you did.
1: Well, I went to put a tent in the backyard.
2: Well, I used to love doing that.
3: You didn't go to camp?
1: No, no. God, Irish people aren't camp people.
2: Really?
1: Our life is a camp.
4: Did you know that Pat's Irish? Did you have any he's from Philly? Did you know that?
3: Yeah, I've
1: We're roughing it enough, all right?
3: Okay, all right. Okay. In your memoir, chapter 7, canteen full of booze.
2: There you go. I'm sure there are some Irish people who loved camp. Oscar Wilde may have enjoyed it.
4: Probably. Especially love camp. A couple of the counselors showed him what's what.
3: Okay, let's move on.
4: Huh?
3: But in the meantime.
5: How was your trip?
3: Fun. I went to Disney World. 6 rides in 2 days.
2: Well, that's what you get for going for 2 days.
3: Yeah, the lines
2: on a weekend.
3: Lines are rather long.
5: You didn't get the, I don't call it Fast Pass anymore, whatever it is.
3: Lightning Rod. Yeah. It's so confusing.
4: Lightning Rod?
5: Yeah, you have to buy a new pass.
4: You on a game show?
3: I don't know. We just went like normal people and it was fun. But yeah, I did the, what's it called? Soarin'.
5: Oh, yeah.
2: That's a good one.
3: That's great. I
4: saw you on my Instagram, the Chick McGee. There's a picture of you standing out in front of the Hall of Presidents.
5: Oh, yeah.
4: I've never seen you happier.
3: Oh, I love the Hall.
5: Did you go in?
3: No. Oh, we were in a hurry.
5: Of course not.
3: No, but you don't have time.
4: I was too busy to do the favorite thing I wanted to.
5: We didn't have time. What, to stand in line?
4: An airline flight.
3: No,
4: away.
3: We had to go get in line for whatever that roller coaster is.
4: What were you expecting? Space Mountain?
5: They could have gotten in line, and you could have gone to Hall of Presidents. By the time you got out, they would have moved 10 minutes.
3: No. What is the roller coaster called? The old mine shaft one, whatever that is?
5: Big Thunder.
3: Yes, that one, yeah. That
4: was where the possums hanging down?
5: That's my favorite one.
3: Wait. The wait for the Star Wars was almost 3 hours.
5: Oh, that you have to sign up early for. Yeah. You can't walk into that.
3: Yeah, but it's a combination.
5: Big Thunder
3: Railroad. I can't believe I'm doing this, and then something magical happens, and you go, this is great. So.
2: Sure.
4: And what is it Disney employees can't say? They have to say my pleasure or something?
3: What?
2: They always have to say happy birthday. I know that.
4: Oh, yeah?
2: Yeah. If you're wearing a birthday pin and they don't say happy birthday to you, they can be fired.
3: Oh, come on.
2: They can.
4: Now, when you were at Six Flags playing Foghorn Leghorn in the suit, mm-hmm. did you ever send out any sort of feelers or maybe a headhunter contacted you? Possibly come and work in the big leagues at Disney. Did that ever happen?
6: Slip you a card?
2: No, but there was a guy that I worked with who really did. That was his end game.
4: That was his goal.
3: Well, the people that do that are great.
2: They are.
3: It was so hot.
5: Oh, yeah.
3: I can remember you're in front of the castle watching these people dancing going, I'm wearing shorts, a nice linen shirt, and I'm boiling. And there's a guy up there. In a Mickey Mouse suit, dancing that beautifully, really well choreographed. They've got to be on fire.
2: The rumors.
4: I think I have heat stroke.
2: The rumors that would float down to us.
5: Yeah.
2: You know, the lowly Six Flags.
4: Yeah, sure.
2: You know, at Disney, they have fans in the heads.
4: Oh. What?
2: Oh, my gosh.
4: Well, whoa! I bet they did.
2: That kind of thing.
5: I bet they have air conditioners now. I bet.
2: Oh, who knows?
3: Whatever they deserve.
6: Water cooled or something.
4: It looks like an F1 driver in there. They got a hose.
5: Right,
4: with
5: exactly.
4: Water.
5: Yeah.
2: I hope that guy actually did end up becoming a Disney person.
5: I do too.
2: That was his goal. Yeah.
3: But yeah, we had fun. But yikes, was it hot?
4: And you didn't go in to the Hall of Presidents.
3: No, we didn't have time. You're in line at a lot of the rides. You're in line for well over an hour.
2: Yeah.
5: No.
2: I bet it was hot. No. You know what else gets hot? Camp.
5: Camp gets hot.
2: And they don't give you any suntan lotion.
5: Oh,
3: no water. Isn't today No Water Monday in the internet?
2: That's right, yeah.
5: Cabins aren't air conditioned.
2: And then Tuesdays, they sort of give you water like Cool Hand Luke. You have a ladle where you have to ask for a sip. And
5: honestly, we did not have air conditioning in our cabins. I remember you had to bring your own box fan.
6: Well, they do now.
3: We didn't have air conditioning.
2: We did. I think it was the Legionnaires brand of window air conditioner.
3: Did you ever, and I'm not kidding, we used to call it bug juice.
2: Yeah, that's still probably quite popular.
5: Bug juice.
2: It's like a punch that you would make.
6: It's like
2: a
6: Kool-Aid kind of thing.
3: Like a punch they would make.
5: Oh.
3: But it was called bug juice, implying that there were bugs in it, of course.
2: I mentioned that I went to a fat camp, Tom.
5: Yeah.
3: Did you really?
2: Yeah, I went to camp, put it down to fork.
3: Put it on before?
2: Uh-huh. Yeah,
3: this
2: yeah.
3: Italian?
6: Is that in Jersey?
2: Yeah. I could have gone to other... There were other fat camps.
4: Oh, there were?
2: I don't know. No, yeah, kids? Yeah. Huh? I could have have gone to a camp, Uestapa Edie, but they were booked, as was camp Noah Mo for You.
4: Uh-huh.
2: And, of course, camp We A Fix A Chubby was...
4: We A Fix A Chubby.

0: That was very popular.
1: So, I'm not sure which ones were based on the glorious heritage of Native Americans and which ones were just based on Italian Americans.
2: They all sound
1: vaguely Italian to me.
0: Well, camp sort of empty. Hey, look, I didn't name them.
2: Dear radio heroes, especially Pat, I sent my son to camp once. The counselors lost him in the woods for a day.
0: Oh, man.
3: Oh, no.
2: Never again.
0: Oh, no. Well, Jimmy likes to wander.
2: Oh, yeah.
3: Yeah, we know.
2: Oh, he's going to wander. Oh, he's going to get all his wandering in.
1: Dear Bob and Tom Show, one time at camp, we were in a canoe. One of the kids thought it'd be funny to intentionally tip it over.
2: That's Jimmy.
1: We were soaking wet, shoes and everything. We had to swim back to shore. Wow.
4: There you go.
5: There you go.
1: That's no big deal.
0: Camp hijinks.
1: They taught us how to, you have lessons where you would deliberately tip canoes over and how to get your stuff and how to get the canoe back over, how to get in it.
3: Oh, well, that's good.
1: Yeah. Yeah,
3: safety
1: you,
3: first.
1: Teach you to sail. It's fun.
3: Sail?
5: Yep. They're sailing at this camp.
0: Wow.
3: Water really?
5: Skiing, water skiing, yeah.
0: Water skiing?
3: Oh, my God.
0: Yeah. Mini bikes?
1: The camp is supposed to be fun. What did you expect?
0: I don't know. We had a canoe and a retention pond.
3: We had a canoe and horses. That was it.
0: A lot of mosquitoes.
3: Yes. Yeah. We had a canoe and horses and a pool.
1: A retention pond. This is part of the sewage treatment canoe camp.
0: trust me, we didn't fall in.
5: Learn to breathe through your mouth.
2: Did they also take you to... teach you to shop for linen shirts and things like that.
0: Yeah.
2: And topsiders and...
6: Bob and Tom.
7: Five.
1: Four. Three. Two. One.
6: They put the F in professional.
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12: Let's just call that out instead.
8: Okay,
12: of, you know,
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12: Short stature's okay.
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12: also say
0: he's a little person.
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12: Yeah.
0: No, that doesn't count. 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
2: 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When did you meet Peter Dinklage?
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13: With us in the studio, comedian Tim Wilson here.
14: The last time Tim and I worked together was in Charleston, South Carolina.
13: Mm-hmm.
14: And he was commenting on Bobby Bowden and the Florida State Seminoles. And it wasn't two or three weeks later that Florida State had to almost suspend their entire football team for trouble.
0: Well, Bobby Bowden's my favorite football coach.
13: Uh-huh.
0: I mean, my least favorite coach, of course, is Spurrier, who's at South Carolina now.
14: Oh, right.
0: He was at Florida. He'd run the score up on people 89-2 against,
14: right.
0: You know. Yeah. He'd be playing DeVry or somebody, and he'd run
12: the fighting engineers.
0: Yeah, I mean, I always thought Steve Spurrier basically just stood around in a lesbian golf hat with that look on his face.
14: Kind of that grimace that,
12: yeah.
0: Yeah, well, you know, Steve Spurrier won the Heisman Trophy. What? When all the black guys were in Vietnam. But my favorite football coach of all time is Bobby Bowden, not because he's a tremendous winner, because he is a tremendous loser.
12: Uh-huh, yeah.
0: Coach, you sucked out there today. Mm-hmm. We did. But we got good kids. Our quarterback couldn't keep nothing on his stomach. He had diarrhea at halftime. We had to get him a bottle of Kaopectate. There's a white stuff on his pants second half.
12: Uh-huh.
0: It looked better than the brown stuff on his pants first half. So he's a good kid. Got good parents. Coach, your team stole half the shirts out of a Dillard's. They did.
12: Uh-huh.
0: But they're good kids.
12: Uh-huh.
0: They was trying to get their grandmama something for Christmas and didn't realize they were in the men's department. Coach, your sidelines was completely empty at the Music City Bowl in Nashville.
12: It was.
0: Because half your team cheated on a music test. They did. They did. Uh-huh. But they're good kids. Uh-huh. It was a stupid test. I never did like that music teacher. I had to take this thing when I was getting my master's degree. Uh-huh. That's right. It was an internet test, open book test. Anybody could have passed it. And I told them, hey, hell, we're playing at the Music City Bowl. That ought to count for something. They're good kids.
2: They're good kids. They're good kids. Uh-huh.
0: They did. Uh-huh. See, Bobby Bowden's a great Southerner.
12: Uh-huh. Oh, yes.
0: You know, I mean, I look back on my life growing up in the South. There's about five people you could never say anything derogatory about at all.
12: Mm-hmm.
0: First off, Bear Bryant, of course.
12: Right, sure.
0: Ronnie Van Zant. Mm-hmm. You never say anything about him.
12: Right.
0: And, of course, Robert E. Lee.
12: Sure.
0: Which, if you think about it, if a coach went to Pitt and got his ass handed to him
12: mm-hmm.
0: in a football game and came back to his school, he'd be fired on the spot. They'd get rid of him.
12: Yep.
0: Okay. Basically, Robert E. Lee went to Gettysburg.
12: Uh-huh.
0: And said, look at those gallant boys up there fighting General Longstreet. They're fighting so hard.
12: Mm-hmm.
0: And General Longstreet said, well, we could get on our horse and go up there and help them, General. No, we don't want to be like General Hood, who lost a leg in battle and an arm in battle. No, let's stay back here at the trees. Uh-huh. Because we'll need somebody to go back and talk about the massacre.
2: Tell the story.
0: We need to surrender 2 years before everybody else does. Mm-hmm. So, you know, I'm basically the guy who tries to find the truth.
2: Right.
0: In the situation. We should have had Bobby Bowden at Gettysburg.
12: Uh-huh. Oh, yeah.
0: You know, coach, those boys. They sucked out there today, coach. They did. Uh-huh. But they're good kids.
4: Are you a single guy?
7: I used to be married, but I'm divorced now. Yeah, my marriage wasn't working out. I was driving down the road one day, and my wife ripped the rear view mirror out of the windshield and beat me in the head with it.
3: What?
7: Why? You'd have thought nobody had ever made love to her sister. But I'm fine. She was just as bad. She used to brag, I can count the number of men I've been to bed with on one hand, and then she'd do it too. 5, 10, 15, 20, 21.
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15: Here he is, a philosopher, a writer, a comedian, a man who knows the future but won't give away the ending, the host of Vague But True, Tim Bedore. Well, thank you very much. Did you see this in the paper the other day about those carp in the Mississippi jumping into boats and injuring fishermen?
12: Yes.
15: Did you see this?
16: This is awesome.
15: It's true.
2: It's true.
15: They're called big head carp. They're from Asia, and they're attacking fishermen, bonking them in the head, severely injuring many. Biologists claim the roar of boat motors agitates and excites these carp, and they jump towards the sound. But I think these biologists are naively missing the obvious connection. Fish are attacking fishermen. For the fish, it's kill or be killed. Get them before they get you. Even if the fishermen being attacked are practicing catch and release, being hooked is still a very painful and embarrassing experience for the fish, and they have had it. What about the increase in mountain lion attacks? Great white sharks are moving closer to shore. Moose have been showing up in towns and stomping on people. A squirrel was in my living room last spring. Am I the only one that sees a pattern here? People, wise up. The other animals are against us. Obviously, there is an interspecies conspiracy to thwart the urban expansion of man. Skeptics ask, how do the squirrels fit in? Surveillance, obviously. The squirrels spy on what we people are doing in the cities and report back to the bigger species out there on the front lines. Taken together, these other species represent walking, hopefully not yet talking, scratching, biting, weapons of mass destruction. And if they can convince the insect world, like the killer bees, to get involved, our way of life and democracy are in trouble. Why would these other species want to hurt us? It's simple. They hate us. They hate our way of life. We swim in the safe environment of chlorinated pools, then towel off and have an adult beverage. These carp are stuck eating sludge in the Mississippi, a river polluted by guess who? their mortal enemy, man. And to top it all off, we hook and then eat them. This invasion of Asian carp is no accident. It's the first step of a multi-species, multifaceted attack. We ignore the obvious at our own peril. Therefore, it's time to adopt a new doctrine in regards to these other species. We can no longer sit back and wait for them to attack us. We have to attack and wipe out any and all species who would attack us wherever they are. We will not rest until every big head carp, mountain lion, moose and squirrel, and any other species that associates with them are defeated. If the UN wants to get involved, fine. If not, we go alone. Of course, the British will show up. They always do. Vague but true. I'm Tim Bedore.
16: That's awesome.
15: Thank you. Thank you. Join the crusade, ladies and gentlemen.
17: Yes, indeed. 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
1: Thank you very much. Oh, wait a minute. I'll look at the big screen. There's Bill Burr. Look at that handsome man up there. Hey, Bill.
20: What's going on? Long time no see.
0: Bill, good to see you.
1: I think the last time we spoke... You were just becoming a dad, and the time before that, you were just becoming a dog owner, but now you're a multiple dad, and just came off a show at Fenway Park. Catch us up.
20: Well, now I'm also vegan, and I'm really into Christ.
0: Oh, okay.
2: All right.
1: A lot of changes.
20: I got two kids. The dog passed away.
2: Oh, no.
20: He also had to give her away so she wouldn't eat any of the kids.
0: Ah.
20: So, yeah, she was nuts. She was nuts. So,
1: Are you lying down right now?
20: Yeah, because there's, like, overhead lighting, and I have this Frankenstein brow, so if I don't do that, then, like, my eyes would be all shadowed. You'd think that my wife was beating me.
1: Okay. Our guest is Bill Burr. Bill is on a massive tour, but could we talk briefly about your appearance at Fenway Park?
20: Yeah, absolutely. What do you want to know?
1: Well, it had to be amazing for a guy from Boston to be at Fenway, not with a bat in his hand, but a microphone.
20: Yeah, it was insane. And it was like literally the perfect night for like a baseball game, you know, like that perfect little breeze, nice balmy air. And everyone showed up for comedy. So it was like doing this giant comedy. It was like doing a comedy club on mushrooms where they were reacting the same way. But it's like, why is the back wall so far away? You know, it was nuts. I still can't believe it happened. And fortunately, my agent wanted to make sure I didn't get a big head. So the very next day, I started a 6-day tour, so I don't think I really even got to take it in.
1: Now, when they give you the light at Fenway, is it just a whole rack? Do they pop the big lights on and get off stage, Bill?
2: Yeah, like in The Natural. Yeah.
20: Yeah, no, somebody in the dugout picks up the phone and says, get this comic off the stage.
2: That's good.
20: We need somebody funnier.
0: Bring in the closer.
1: Our guest is Bill Burr, a distinguished actor, comedian, podcaster, and helicopter pilot.
2: Is that true? We keep hearing about you coptering around LA. Is that absolutely...
20: It's the only way to get around LA.
0: It's got to be.
20: You don't want to sit in all that traffic. You just go up and over all of them.
2: Yeah,
20: there fantastic.
2: You go. Yeah, I guess.
20: But I'll be honest with you, usually with the whole pre-flight and everything, it kind of ends up taking the same amount of time. Mm-hmm. But it's so much more fun. I actually, I'm working on a movie that me and a buddy of mine wrote, and we just finished editing. And I told him on the last day, I go, Uber to work, I'll fly you home. And we were editing in the valley, and I already pre-flighted the thing. So we just went out, got in it, took off, and I flew him over to Santa Monica. And something that usually takes like an hour and 10 minutes at like 5 o'clock, it took us about 8 minutes.
1: Now, a chick, what is the description a pilot friend of yours told you about the difficulty of flying a copter?
2: Oh, I went to high school with a guy who turned out to be a chopper pilot in Vietnam, not during the awful, horrible years. Well, when were there a good year in Vietnam, now that I think about it? But he was over there flying missions, and he said it reminded him of trying to balance a ball on top of a ball when learning to fly a helicopter.
20: initially it's like that, but then after a while it's not. Look, I'm a moron. I went to summer school every year of high school. If I can learn how to, I was worried about ground school. I wasn't worried about learning how to fly, but just knowing all the stuff that you need to know so you don't do something stupid. I was worried about that, but you know, it was something that I was into, so it was fun to learn and it was fascinating and all that. It's not that bad.
1: Do you share a copter with a bunch of people, or do you rent them? How does that work?
20: I bought a little two-seater.
0: All right.
20: I got a little egg beater that I fly around it.
2: Oh, yeah.
20: In case whenever the apocalypse comes, when we run out of water out here and people start eating each other, I'm just going to make 3 trips. Well, maybe 2. I think I could get my kids. They could probably share a seat. I got to upgrade. At some point, I got to move up to like an A-star. And then I'm totally, you know, put some guns on the side of it. And I think I'd be ready.
1: Did you ever see the TV show Whirly Birds when you were a kid? Was that
0: what is that?
20: You know what's amazing? I just found out about that show. That's so funny you bring that up.
2: Yeah.
1: Bill Burr is our guest. Bill is a distinguished stand-up comedian. Huge tour happening right now. Are you going from place to place in a bus, or is it strictly helicopters? What is your current mode of transportation?
20: Yeah, we drive. If they're close enough, we drive. If they're a little bit further, we take like puddle jumpers. That whole flying private, like, you know, there's no way to make money flying private. I don't know how people do it. And people always go, oh, yeah, you just build it into the deal. It's like, dude, you're the deal. That's your money. You think they're taking that out of their pocket? I remember I did this tour a long time ago. This guy, there was like 3 of us on the tour. And one of the comics was the late guy, right? So he's always late. And then he would get like finally we would just start taking off because we didn't want to miss our flight. And then he would book another car. And I'd be like, dude, you know that cost us money, right? And he goes, no. He goes, dude, the tour paid for it. I'm like, we're the tour. We're the tour. So that car just got broken up a third, and a third. We just played 2/3 of your car.
1: Now, it's my understanding, I want to just briefly go back to the Fenway Park thing. First of all, congratulations on that. What a culmination of a great career to go back home and be at the baseball stadium. I've always had
20: I played catch with my kids in left field. Before that, we went into the Green Monster. It was insane.
0: That's awesome, man.
1: Yeah, I'm one of the few people kind of dislikes the Sweet Caroline thing.
20: I hate it.
1: Oh, good.
20: That's one of the worst songs ever. I feel it makes you dumber when you listen to it. Yeah. Anytime you go bum bum bum, you lose like 6 months of knowledge.
1: Yeah, you and I are on the same page on that. I'm the only one that drives me nuts. I can't stand it. Now, are you a huge football guy? You're a big football fan, right?
20: Yes, I am. I'm a huge sports guy. Straight across the board. I will watch anything. I'll watch curling.
2: Oh, all right.
1: What is your NFL team? Now that you're living in Los Angeles, I hope you haven't changed affiliations.
20: No, I'm the Patriots.
1: Okay, so you're probably disliked no matter what. Either one you're going to pick, you're going to be upset. Our guest is comedian Bill Burr. I know that you are an amateur drummer. How's that going?
20: Yeah, I'm a dad drummer. That's what I like to call myself. I'm a dad who drums in the garage whenever he can get like 10 minutes. I'll go out there and I'll play like Guns N' Roses or Zeppelin, all that metal stuff.
1: Now, do your kids have any desire to sit down at the drum kit and drive you nuts?
20: The kids love drums. My son, you know, he's learning, just putting the words together. So they just go, da-da. He goes, do-do-dat. Do that. Like, okay, you want to go play drums? It's exciting that he's already singing rhythms. So I mean, that's a good sign.
2: Right? Yeah. He sounds like Gene Krupa already.
1: Somewhat like me, you are an older dad, and it's my understanding you're pursuing the notion of being an old dad. Is this is your new film?
20: Yeah, I got a new film that we're making. It's called Old Dads. And it was obviously based off my experience of, being an old dad, where it's just like the generation gap I have with people that have kids my age is like insane. Like my kids in kindergarten now, I went to kindergarten 50 years ago. So anything I say, people are like, what? I'm like, oh, they're over there on the jungle gym. They're like, it's called the structure. All right. And then there's all like these, you know, these schools, some of these schools we went to before we found a good school to send my kid to, because private schools out here are nuts, right? They got like metal detectors and stuff. It's like San Quentin. It's bad. It's really bad. It's one of those things where I don't understand why the public doesn't complain about it, but nobody does. So now you got to like pay like college tuition for 12 years before your kid even goes to college. But anyway,
1: I know it.
20: I'm old. I just literally forgot my train of thought. What the hell was I talking about?
1: I was asking, I'm an old dad. Like, you know, you have a little bit of gray in your beard. Do you ever get the thing where you're out somewhere and they think you're the grandpa? They look at
20: I got into it. This guy at one of these bouncy house places. His kid was like 3 years old and already weighed like 90 pounds, which is like child abuse. It's like, stop feeding that kid. So the kid just was coming up to my kid looking like a Cyclops or something. So my kid freaked out, started crying, and the big fat kid just started smashing this toy over my son's head. And it was one of these things where there was no way for me to get in it. It was like a maze. So I just started yelling, going, hey, stop it or whatever. So this other dad got mad at me, you know, for yelling at his kid. And he looks through the structure. He's like, we good, bro? We good? Right? So I just stuck my face right up against the screen. I go, what? Because you know, we live in a world where I can't be like, well, why don't you get your fat, you know what, of a kid to stop hitting my kid? So he goes all the way into where I am. Right? Doesn't look at me and he starts bumping into me.
0: Oh.
20: Right? And I go, bike buddy, is there not enough room in here for you? And he turns around, he looks at me and he goes, what are you, like a 180? He goes, he's like sizing me up. He goes, I weighed a 180 in high school. And I'm like, yeah. And then you ate a bunch of burgers and fries. Don't act like you went to the gym. So I don't know what's, and long story short, it was all this machismo stuff that he was doing. And when he went to leave, my beard was a little longer. And he goes, all right, see you later there, grandpa. And I go, all right, buddy, keep eating that cake.
1: Bill Burr is our guest.
20: It was really childish. Really childish, and I'm proud of it.
1: Nice. Bill speaks his mind. Bill, we were talking about the fact that you're one of the few people that has, for a last name, the name of a haircut. And I'm
2: that's
1: not sure.
2: That's what we talk about, Bill. Yeah.
1: But then it turns out this is a regional thing. Not everybody was on board with me when I said a Burr haircut is like a short haircut, sometimes called what, a crew cut. Or a butch.
20: Buzz cut.
1: Yeah.
20: Flat top. Wiffle.
2: Yeah. Wiffle.
1: You know, you're currently going with the Lex Luthor with a beard look.
20: I mean, it's not by choice. Nature decided my haircut. My genes did.
1: But yeah, but you don't even leave the sides on. Like I call it the Mel Cooley, which I sport. The full Mel Cooley, referencing the Dick Van Dyke Show, which, about the same era as Whirly Birds.
2: Okay.
1: You need to grab yourself a copy of Whirly Birds. You'll probably enjoy just looking at
20: it. I'd love to see it. Hey, I got a good one on my name, right? My daughter, she's 5, said to me the other day, she goes, Dad, I know what your real name is. And I go, what? She goes, Bill. And I go, how do you know that? She goes, because mommy calls you that. And I go, all right. I go, you know what my real like full name is? And she goes, what? I go, my real full name is William Frederick Burr. And she goes, that's ridiculous.
1: Bill Burr.
20: And I go, why is that ridiculous? She goes, that's a ridiculous name. I laugh for like 10 minutes.
1: And now, and Bill, it's also my understanding that you have given up the grape, as they say, no longer drinking. And are you actually a vegan, or were you joking about that?
20: No, I was joking about that.
1: But you've given up a bunch of things in your life.
20: Yeah, my free time, alcohol. I stopped, I was watching, speaking of Whirly Birds, like old TV shows, I was like every night I had on Meat TV and I was downstairs, getting hammered. You know, I was just, it somehow, like, I think, like, I'm not like an AA guy, but I definitely think when it comes to addiction, there's like a spectrum. Like when we were growing up, it was like either you were or you weren't. And I don't think there is. Like I'm a habit guy where like if I start drinking, you know, and I do it too many nights in a row, like I just start doing it and I kind of can't stop until I really just white knuckle it for 4 days. But then after 4 days, I could like never do it again and it's not a big deal. But there's like 4 days where I'm like, wow, man, I really got a, I got an issue here. So, you know, I just kept, I'd be downstairs watching TV and I was just thinking, what if somebody came into the house or what if my daughter all of a sudden needed to go to the hospital? I'm like too hammered to do anything. So the guilt of that, I was just like, all right, I'm going to stop for a little bit. And a little bit's turned into almost 4 years so far.
1: Oh, good. Oh, wow. Let us work it out, especially if you're flying the helicopter.
3: Yeah.
2: Yeah,
1: that's a good thing.
20: Oh, no, you want a nice buzz when that happens. You forget that you're basically sitting like underneath a guillotine.
1: On that note, the great Bill Burr. Bill, congratulations on all your success. I hope to see you in the studio again sometime. We remember you back from the club days and funnier than ever. Lots
3: Love
1: of great venues
3: Red
1: coming
3: Rock
1: up.
3: Special on Netflix. That was wonderful.
1: Yeah, wonderful.
3: Wonderful special.
20: Oh, thank you. Well, yes. You guys, I love you guys. Thank you for all the years. I never would have gotten here if I didn't get to get on your show. You guys are a huge, huge part of me selling tickets on the road. So thank you so much.
1: Thank you. That's very
3: love
1: kind.
3: You, Bill.
1: See you, Bill. The great Bill
20: okay,
1: Burr.
20: We'll see you.
1: You got to see the video to believe it. He looked like he was lying down on a play set.
16: Yeah, I think it was some kind of play set.
1: It looked like the slide in my basement.
3: It actually looks like, remember the old sit-up boards where you would put them at an angle?
1: Oh, so could be.
3: Yeah,
1: but
3: sit-ups.
1: Yeah, I have a slide like that in my basement, little setup for the kids. But yeah, we're in the same boat to a degree. The older dad. I get the grandpa thing a lot.
16: Yeah, I bet.
1: Well,
16: yeah.
1: I usually don't.
3: No offense, but.
1: Yeah, it's complicated.
3: Yeah.
1: But not as complicated as your stopping talk.
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27: When I was a small boy, I'd climb into my bed. 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She would tell me lessons she had learned, impart wisdom she passed along. Then she'd stand in my shadowed room and sing this little song. Never trust a puppet. Puppets are untrue. No matter what the puppet says, he don't care about you.

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0: 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No matter what the puppet says, they don't care about you.
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2: Well, hi there.
3: Hey.
2: Hey, good morning. This is The Bob and Tom Show.
3: Wow.
2: You can hear the band in the background.
4: I'm out here in the studio.
2: Hi, Tom. I'll join you there in a second.
4: Okay.
3: Okay.
4: This is a special edition of The Bob and Tom Show. Coming to you from Saga Studios, and what we have here is we have our band, and it's a big band, too. Steve Ali on the keyboards, ladies and gentlemen.
2: Yes. All right, Steve.
4: And a host of others.
2: Da-da-da-da.
4: It's kind of our Leonard Skinner version of the band today, because we have our triple guitar attack. I don't know if you noticed that. You seen that back there?
5: Yeah, looking really good.
4: So we'll be doing some songs this morning, and a little bit different than our usual fare. And also Rodney Carrington will be joining us shortly. So we'll look forward to hearing from Rodney. But right now we're going to do something from a recent album of ours. I forget which one, but I'm sure it was funny.
3: I'm sure it was a funny.
5: I think it's
3: good
5: from
3: one.
5: You Guys Rock, I believe.
4: Really? Okay, good.
5: I think so.
3: Rain Man, definitely yeah. You Guys Rock, definitely.
5: Okay. All right, well, I guess you
4: Boys?
5: Start this.
6: You know, here at Charlie's Tavern, I stay mighty busy making drinks. But the phone, it never stops ringing. I love Tendon Bar. This job is really great. My customers are thirsty and I hate to make them wait. But it always seems the phone rings as I start to pour a beer. It's some fella asking me to page his friends. He says are here. Okay, buddy, you hold the phone and I'll check to see if they're here. Is Seymour Butts around? Have you seen Dick Peter? Are you Jack Hinoff? Is anyone Sharon Peter? Have you seen a hairy beaver? Or are you a Peter Stroker? And it seems like almost...

0: phone rings. There it is.
1: You know, this worked yesterday in rehearsal.
0: I had. Does anybody hear the phone ringing?
2: I hear it. My headphones.
0: You heard a phone ring?
1: Oh, you hear the, oh, did you hear the
0: ring
1: phone ring?
0: Your headphones?
2: Wait a minute, ring it again.
3: Did I answer it or not?
0: Oh, there it is. There it is.
1: Oh, wait, I just heard it.
3: Hello, Charlie's Tavern.
0: Yeah, I was wondering.
3: Hello, Charlie's Tavern.
0: I'm sorry, I can't hear. There's someone.
2: Speak up, Dan.
0: Clearing their throat in
3: Hello,
0: my mic.
3: Hello, Charlie's Tavern.
0: What's the matter? Is it noisy in there?
3: Yeah.
0: I was hoping you could paint somebody for me.
3: Sure, who are you looking for?
0: I'm trying to find a Mr. Pedasso. His first name is Stuart, but they call him Stu. Oh.
3: Stu Pedasso?
0: That's right.
3: All right, hold on. Excuse me. Excuse me, everybody. Hey, is there a Stu Pedasso here?
2: Right here.
3: Does anyone know a Stu Pedasso?
0: He's over there. I see him.
3: I'm sorry.
2: Right here.
3: Someone said he just left with Haywood.
1: Haywood who?
3: Haywood Jablomi.
1: No, but buy me dinner and drinks and we'll talk.
2: Wow, that'd be a wild. That'd be a wacky twist, wouldn't it? Hey, Bob and Tom are doing it.
0: There's the phone. The phone's ringing.
3: Hello, Charlie's Tavern.
4: Yeah, hi. Could you paint someone for me?
3: Sure. Who are you looking for?
4: I'm looking for a Miss Fingerdew.
2: What, do you want to kill her?
4: First name, Wilma.
3: Wilma! Wilma Fingerdew! Sorry, somebody says she's in the back room with Willie.
4: Willie who?
3: Willie Fisterbottom.
4: Ooh, that's got to hurt, baby. Whoa.
0: What ethnicity was that supposed to be?
3: What was that?
1: Okay.
3: They call here several times a night, and it's always the same. He asks me if I'll page his friend, and then he says their name. Hey, is BJ Hunter there? Can you find a piece?

0: Richard, but we call him Big Dick.
1: I'm looking for a big dick smoker. My song is nearly over now, so I'll cut to the quick. Who knew there were so many guys named Peter, Rod, and Dick? And if you see somebody, or if you need somebody, Paige, let me be quite blunt.
2: Uh-oh.
1: I'll try my best to find him, or my name's not Michael Hunt.

0: front is Mike Hunt here.
1: That went great.
2: Fortunately, this isn't live, so we can redo that one. Well, thanks very much. Steve Ali on the piano, ladies and gentlemen, once again, our music director. Jay Young on the clarinet on that one, and Dr. Stanley Schickelgruber on the flute, and P.J. Inger on the trumpet, our fabulous horn section. They're in a hot box back there. We've sealed them in a small room.
3: Well, that's how comedy is built.
2: I think we have time for another song here.
3: Sure, actually. We do.
2: We're doing it live today. Bob and Tom Live Day. We have Becky Martin over there on vocals and handling some of the plumbing duties, I understand, today. And Wendy Reed.
4: Hilarious.
3: She's very good with pipe.
2: Ricky Rydell.
5: Wilma.
6: Okay, hit it.
4: Oh, God. Never gets this right in the live show.
2: Hi, Tom here. Now, God knows I'm not perfect. I guess I can be difficult and sometimes perhaps a little demanding. Oh, sure, some might say tyrannical, but I don't get it. I try to be a nice guy, but lately it seems that everybody's pissed at me.

0: Paging Michael Hunt.
1: All right.
0: Paging Michael Hunt. Is Mike Hunt here?
2: No. Bob and Tom. They put the F in professional.

0: listening. Want to try watching? 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
1: I wouldn't give it a B. I wouldn't even give it a C because it's effing A.
0: Be sure to like and subscribe to our YouTube channel.
2: Willie Griswold's here.
3: Good morning.
2: I'm Chick McGee, and here's...
4: I got to pick up the pace. You got any Dua Lipa over there?
2: Here's some Tom Griswold.
4: Oh, wait a minute. Oh, yeah.
2: Here you go, Tom.
4: Does this make you happy?
2: Nope.
4: Yeah,

0: we have a...
1: She has glitter in her eyes.
2: It's got to be uncomfortable.
1: Yeah.
0: Oh, wait, this is the chorus.
3: I'm levitating.
0: Got a special version of the song.
1: Yeah.
2: You do?
0: Oh, yeah. Here we go. That was a huge hit.
1: Yeah,
0: Dua Lipa.
2: Yeah, and, big hit.
0: And then Josh has a new version of it.
4: How about this for a parody song? I'm watching Dua Lipa. She's pretty.
3: I'm masturbating.
0: A little quick ad lib.
5: Wow. I like she's pretty. It's kind of sweet. Like, it's so inherently creepy, but to say that she's pretty.
0: Yeah, that is super creepy. Super creepy. Hey, we got a new name for a hippo. We got to get this on the air. This is very exciting. The hippo.
2: Can I guess because I know what it is?
4: Can I guess because I know
0: what it is? Do you really know what it is?
2: Yeah.
0: Well, then don't shout it. You can't get...
4: Why does hippo change their name?
1: The Cincinnati Zoo has named a newborn hippo.
0: The baby hippo. We talked about the baby hippo.
2: Witness protection.
1: It's Bibby, the hippo's second calf, and the younger brother to the world-famous Fiona. You all recall Fiona. Mm-hmm. She was born a little premature, and she struggled there for a while, but she's doing great.
2: Yeah, Fiona. I don't care for the name.
1: Well, her brother's name is Fritz.
4: Fritzy. Huh. I like it.
2: Fritz.
1: Yep. The Cincinnati Enquirer reports his name was selected from the choices Ferguson and Fritz after a public vote.
2: I like Ferguson, Fergie.
1: Head hippo keeper Wendy Rice
0: said, guessing that they probably thought of Ferguson and went, oh, wait a minute. Yikes.
1: Why didn't they name him Shrek?
0: You know what I'm talking about.
2: Oh, my God.
1: Wasn't Fiona Shrek's girlfriend?
3: Yeah.
1: It could have been Shrek and
0: Fritz
1: Fiona.
0: Is good, and they have a funny reason they named the little critter
1: quote,
0: Fritz.
2: Isn't Fritz a German name?
0: But just hear him out.
1: We would have been happy with either name, but we really think the name Fritz fits this spunky little guy's personality. We also thought it was funny that it was suggested because Fritz is here due to Bibby's birth control being on the Fritz.
4: I see.
1: Yeah, because she was on birth control and got pregnant. They didn't expect a baby.
0: Her diaphragm got moved or something.
2: Hippo humor for you.
1: Fritz and Bibby are still bonding, while Fiona and Dad Tucker will remain outside and visible to visitors.
2: Why don't you name it Sploot? That'd be a good name.
0: Fiona I say, Sploot. Look, if the shoe Fritz...
1: Oh,
0: no, I'm sorry.
1: No, yeah, you're not.
0: Oh, they were going to name the hippo Joy Behar, but that was taken.
1: Whoa!
2: He's a fat pig woman. Mm-hmm.
0: I got a fun fact. I was interested in this, so I did a little bit of homework.
1: Yeah. Yes.
0: Did you know that hippos can't swim?
2: They kind of float,
4: that's where they live, right?
3: Yeah, they're always in the water. What are you talking about?
2: Yeah.
0: They have a lot of buoyancy.
2: Right. And they can walk on the bottom, I think.
0: And they kind of skip around and jump off the bottom.
1: Yep.
2: Right.
4: Their version of swimming, they do just fine. And if you're in a raft and you see a hippo coming at you in the water...
1: Get out.
4: You're in trouble. They're going to get to you. So don't...
1: Hippos are very dangerous.
4: Yeah, misnomer to say they can't swim.
0: Don't they kill more people than...
4: I think they're the most deadly land animals.
0: Something like that.
4: Yeah.
0: With respect to wild animals, I think hippos are responsible.
4: Incredibly dangerous.
0: But whenever I think of hippos, of course, I always think about that whole thing with the hippos.
2: Pablo Escobar,
0: where hippos are not
1: native
0: to
1: area.
0: South America. Right. And Pablo Escobar had them shipped over from Africa.
1: Now they have a problem because they have a lot of them.
2: Latest idea is they have darts that will sterilize all the hippos. That's their latest idea.
4: Good one. All right.
2: They're trying.
0: Yeah, but I hear you got to aim just right.
2: Yeah, you got to hit him in the...
4: Left testy?
2: or the twat. Either way.
0: Yeah.
1: It's okay now to say that?
0: No. Hippos. I'm sorry. I should have...
4: Don't shoot until you see the pinks of their twat.
2: Yeah.
4: All right.
2: Okay.
1: All right.
0: I'm elevating. What, Pat?
4: Yes.
0: You haven't tried... Now that I think about it... You have a hippo tribute, right?
4: Yeah. Escobar.
0: Hippo. Okay, let's hear it.
6: It was a costly notion, shipping hippos across the ocean. They flew me on a plane. Ba-da-ba-da-da-da-da. Though I weighed many tonnies, Escobar had lots of monies from trafficking cocaine. Oh, I could tell you things. If this hippo talked, I'd sing. There were guns and guys were there to buy some blow. I could name names. He's dead, right, Pablo? I sure hope so. Other hippos, they are twerking, but my balls, they aren't working. I've been neuterized. I came here for a vacation. Now I'm looking at castration. Why am I so despised? Try and catch me, you bastards.
4: See you, hippo. Run. Run. Godspeed, hippo.
0: Yeah, the hippos owned by the late drug lord Pablo Escobar are multiplying.
1: Yeah, that's what they'll do.
0: Happening in Colombia.
4: They're multiplying.
0: And they're, yeah, it's a big problem. I don't know. Why don't they just hire some quality hunters and go get rid of them?
4: Because there's no reason to kill them. Yeah. They don't deserve death for being shipped someplace they weren't supposed to be.
0: Really? Yeah. Yes. Tell that to your cheeseburger at lunchtime, okay?
4: I often do. Yeah. Whenever I eat meat, I look at it, you were once a living thing, and then I take a big juicy bite.
0: Oh, yeah. I mean, are we kind of getting pussified here? If these things are that dangerous to the environment, just cull the herd to zero.
2: I said that about squirrels, and I was shouted down.
0: Mm-hmm. Well, squirrels are indigenous. The real problem are kitty cats.
4: What?
1: What?
0: House cats.
2: Hang on a second. Hear about. Well,
5: yeah. You're insane.
0: No. There's a whole thing about this. House cats that are let outside are causing more problems than squirrels.
4: Oh, I see what you're saying. What do they cause?
1: They kill birds and they kill mice and...
2: Yeah. They kill the mood.
1: Mm-hmm. They do kill a lot of birds, actually.
0: But the hippos, I mean, it's kind of a problem.
4: Right.
0: Don't you agree? I mean,
4: no, not really. I don't know how it's affecting the...
1: I'm not worried about a hippo.
0: According to the scientists down in the country of Colombia, it's a big problem.
4: And yeah,
0: I would think it was sterilizing or would give birth control to hippos.
4: Well, these Colombian scientists went to a Colombian science school, I bet.
0: They went to Columbia College.
4: Example of wonderful education.
0: I'm sure there's some very fine institutions down in Colombia.
4: Welcome to S-Hole University.
5: Oh, my God.
2: Let's go, you S-Holes. Fight song.
1: Yeah. Oh boy! Hey, a red panda that escaped from its enclosure at the Australian Zoo.
2: Panda, it's a bear.
1: Has been found hanging out in a tree.
0: Wait a minute! Slow down. I missed most of the story.
1: A red panda that escaped from its enclosure at the at an Australian zoo has now been found hanging out in a tree.
4: Those things are cute.
1: They are cute. Named Ravi, the 7-year-old panda had arrived at Adelaide Zoo last week.
4: Sweet Adelaide.
1: After he was brought in from another zoo with the hopes he would pair up with a female red panda named Mishri. Within days, however, Ravi vanished. Boy, you must not really like her, huh?
4: Ghosted, huh?
1: Yeah. Adelaide Zoo Director Phil Ainslie told the Australian Broadcasting Corporation.
4: I believe it's Phil Anusley.
1: No, it's
2: I thought
1: Ainslie.
2: She was going to say Phil Anus. I really
5: How you doing there, Phil Anus? Good to meet you.
2: Hey, Phil Anus. You know what? Why don't you go with Philip?
0: Either way, it's still bad. Philip Anus? No, thanks. I have bad tank.
4: My tank is...
0: Woo! Okay.
2: We are silly.
1: Gosh.
0: You know what this is?
1: What? Ravi Shankar.
0: Of course, didn't you say this creature's name is Ravi?
1: Yes, but that's nothing to do with the story.
4: Very good. Do that longer.
2: Yes.
4: What's
2: amazing.
4: That
5: you're sick in the head.
2: This is George Harrison. This is an amazing song. George gets it. Just amazing.
0: You've ever heard my Indian scatting?
1: Oh, God.
5: No, don't do it.
1: Don't do
0: apparently
1: it.
0: No one likes
4: I
0: it.
4: I would like to hear it for the last time.
5: Yeah.
2: Hung Chong.
4: I wouldn't mind hearing it.
0: All right.
1: Zookeepers eventually spotted the red panda
2: there
1: in a fig tree by a nearby park. We know red pandas are incredibly agile, said Ainslie, and renowned for being escapologists.
2: Oh, yeah.
1: Zoo staff spent...
0: In other words, they hate being held in captivity. Maybe that should tell you something there, Ainslie.
1: Damn. Robbie's now being monitored at the Animal Health Hospital to ensure he's recovered from his little adventure. Hopefully he'll be fine.
4: I'm sure he will.
1: Sure
0: now, this critter was brought in to mate.
1: Yeah.
0: So that the female must feel really, I mean,
1: yeah.
0: Wow.
2: Why don't we just get rid of
0: him? I
2: know
0: I wasn't that good looking, but he literally escaped the entire building.
2: He's hiding out in a tree.
4: Wow. So they didn't mate before he escaped.
1: He'd just gotten there. He had just gotten to the zoo.
4: Maybe he's gay.
1: For like a few days.
4: Could be homosexual.
0: A gay panda?
4: Sure.
1: Hey, penguins.
4: Do we know if homosexuality exists in any animal world?
1: Penguins.
4: Really?
1: I think, yeah.
4: Okay.
1: I honestly think I read that somewhere. Huh.
0: It's those tuxedos, they're just so appealing.
5: My dad has a couple of girl dogs, and I saw them doing some experimenting. They're trying to figure it out.
1: Well, yeah, that's a control thing. That's not a sexual thing.
4: Well, I'm sure they didn't complain.
2: They sure do look like they're going at it.
1: I know, they
4: and
1: do.
4: And they were using a double donger.
0: That was lipstick.
4: Oh. So but, really? On your female dogs?
2: Could
0: we move forward?
1: An Oregon couple's winning lottery ticket was eaten by their dogs.
4: So they claim.
1: Yeah.
4: I mean, how would we ever...
1: Well, the official said they received a letter with a torn up ticket and a picture of two dogs and a note.
4: They had the ticket.
1: Nathan and Rachel Lamette of Salem explained that they had left their lottery ticket on an ottoman when their dogs decided it was delicious. Rachel said, quote, I went to bed and when I woke up, it was eaten to the point that I thought it was unable to be checked. Lottery officials managed to fetch all the ticket pieces, put them back together. The $3 Pharaoh's gold crossword was worth $8. It was a winner. Woo-hoo.
4: Thank
2: they
4: God.
2: They did all that.
4: They did this. Wrote a letter.
2: Well, don't bury the lead. Are they going to quit their job?
0: They're renaming their dog Lucky.
4: Wow.
0: Well, that is.
1: $8.
4: Are they going to take it all at once or go for the monthly payments? Yeah.
7: 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All day and all night.
8: Some like Bud. Some like Schmitz. But for me,
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9: 24/7?
10: All day, every day.
7: Ladies and gentlemen, Bob and Tom.
11: I'm a little person.
5: Yeah, okay.
11: Let's just call that out instead
5: okay,
11: of, you know,
5: so not short
11: around.
5: Of stature, I should say. By the way, he's 3'10".
11: Short stature's okay.
4: You can
11: I don't
4: also
11: care.
4: Say he's a little person.
11: I don't care.
1: Yes.
11: But you know what?
5: Yeah, but here's the thing. My daughter's a little person.
11: Yeah.
1: No,

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3: Who's that coming through the park? 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Keeping Memphis clean from his long black limousine. 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

0: drug-free. He knew every pill he'd eat would be one less on the street. Elvis took them all for you and me.
1: I still can't believe that the king would have old deed. He couldn't have done the drugs they say he did. And even though he's DOA, I still hear people say that he's got them all out at Graceland somewhere hid. Oh,
0: Elvis was an ark, 10 rhinestones after dark.

0: Hey guys, this week the subject is board games, which is a similar premise.
1: I love board games.
2: Me too.
0: Me too. Battleship, classic, right?
1: Yeah.
0: Too easy to cheat in Battleship, though. My brother would palm ships and move them around. One time I caught him with a ship under the board. And he's like, what, dude? Submarine.
1: Nice.
0: Sneaky badger.
1: Uh-huh.
0: Monopoly. Think back to the time when you were playing Monopoly, right?
1: Mm-hmm.
0: You land on that little just visiting section of jail.
1: Yeah. Mm-hmm.
0: Did you take your piece and tease that person? Right? You go, I'm just visiting. I don't have to stay here with you. Yep. You're a loser. Oh, my family hated that. Then when I was in high school, we went on a field trip to an actual prison. And let me tell you, equally unpopular there. I'm going to Pizza Hut. You are not.
1: You're not.
2: Taunting prisoners, huh?
1: Oh, yeah, nice.
0: So I did a little research. The game of life was invented by Milton Bradley himself.
1: Oh, yeah?
0: In 1860.
1: Hmm. Wow.
0: And that's why there's a spinner in that game, because at the time, dice were considered wicked.
1: Oh.
0: Which, I don't know if dice are wicked, but Dungeons & Dragons dice do have the power to keep girls away.
1: Yes, they do.
3: Comedian Jeff Rothpan here in the studio with us.
4: When I was a kid, all these other kids got to go to the Barnum and Bailey Circus, and I remember begging my dad, please, I want to go. All the other kids are going. He said, no, we just can't afford it. Tickets are expensive. He ended up taking us to this Bob Circus. It was actually called, no, this is true.
1: Bob Circus.
4: Yeah, and it was in a mall parking lot. And what a difference. I remember the guy yelling, and now huge midgets. What the hell is that? Oh, yeah, there was just one after another. The bearded man. I think they actually had the talking mute. Hi! Bam. What the hell is this?
1: How does he do it?
4: He's amazing. He's a mute, yet he speaks.
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0: And instantly pull this patch of hair off your body.
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0: No!
2: 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They're gone.
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3: No!
2: Ouch.
4: Can I hear the middle part where you say, hey, they're gone one more time? 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
0: 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Christy Lee at the news desk.
7: Yo, yo.
0: Yo, yo, it's a show. There's Pat Godwin in the performance room.
8: Hey, chick.
0: Josh Arnold.
9: Hey, chick.
0: Hanging out over there. How you doing, buddy?
9: I'm good, man. How are you? Right. You've been Jessica. Making me laugh this morning.
0: Well, there's Jessica Alsman.
10: Howdy.
0: There's Ace Cosby.
11: Hey.
0: Manning that track phone hotline hot phone. Willie Griswold.
12: Positive day with people I love. There. What could be better than that?
0: Yes. Oh,
10: we love you.
12: Where would
10: you
12: rather, in the world.
0: Where would you rather be than right here, right now?
12: Huh? Nowhere.
9: Oh, I'd rather
10: my
9: be
10: bed,
9: here with all of you than
10: number bed right
9: with
10: now.
9: The finest people in the world.
0: That's exactly right. There's, I'm Chick, and here's Tom.
13: Once again, Christy, late today.
10: Yep.
13: Has slept in after sure winning her big award yesterday.
9: Late to work, not her period.
10: No.
9: It's been late for a while.
10: Yesterday was Christy Lee Day. We celebrate.
2: Yeah.
9: Speaking of periods, Allie Brainoff in the house.
14: I didn't think my intro could ever get worse.
10: Well, just wait.
13: Well, that would be one really bad intro.
9: Allie, do you still get when you
10: periods? Yes.
9: No. Sorry.
12: You knew what you were doing.
9: I did not know what I that was an awful segue. But do you still
0: get periods?
9: Are you still introduced occasionally as, you know, your next comedian is a female?
0: Whoa.
9: Are you? Do you still get that?
14: Oh yeah.
10: No.
9: Like, can you believe?
14: Oh yeah. People
9: what we
14: still
9: have
14: do that. Coming up is a lady. Oh.
13: Now, do they? Your name is obviously Breen, so it's relatively simple. Even the most extraordinarily dumb simpleton could figure out.
12: No reason.
13: But
12: what
13: I bet
12: means.
13: I bet you've been introduced as Allie Green or something incorrect over the years.
14: Uh-oh. Yeah. No, for comedy, it's usually not a problem. Although my full name is Allison. Sometimes if they introduce me as Allison Breen, they think that actress Allison Brie is coming up.
9: Oh, yeah.
14: And I get
9: yeah.
14: very excited.
12: I loved her.
14: And I'm like, sorry, guys.
9: I've been brought up as Tom Arnold before, and the audience is quickly disappointed.
13: Now, were you an Allison in
14: high
13: school?
14: And then when I get an... I was an Allison in high school. Well, my close friends called me Allie, but my teachers and other students called me Allison, but now it's all Allie. But when I get an Uber, people expect me to be a Muslim man. So I was very shocked.
9: Ali, wow, yeah.
13: Oh,
9: okay.
14: Ali, yep.
0: Ali, something.
14: Muhammad.
13: Okay. Now we have a show here. It's called Sexy Time.
14: Oh.
13: And the way the show works is people send letters to Allie in various social media platforms, telling us their problems. We fix them. What have you got, Allie?
14: Dear Allie, I got my girlfriend of 5 years earrings for her birthday last week, and apparently when she opened the box, she was expecting a ring because she started crying hysterically.
9: Oh.
14: Now it's so tense between us that I don't want to get her a ring because I feel pressured. But I do really love her. What should I do?
10: Oh my God.
9: You guys should just talk it out, I guess.
13: Yeah. Get her the ring.
9: He doesn't want it. Maybe he's not sure.
10: 5 years? What's he waiting for?
14: Oh, yeah.
9: Boy, this... You know what? Maybe she talks to him like you just talked to me.
3: There'll be no ring.
4: Said the commitment foe.
10: Yeah.
4: I think we should have full disclosure from now on at the beginning of these little program we do with Ali Breen. I'll say I'm immature and not very smart. You have to say you're a commitment foe.
9: That's fair.
4: Christy's perfect in every way.
12: Can I say, I think this is a little bit on the jewelry company. I think if it's not a ring, the box should maybe be longer.
9: I agree.
12: If it looks like a ring, that little box, you're going to get in trouble.
10: And earrings do come in the same exact box.
9: That's a shame.
12: You're get right. a long box, my friend.
13: Willie, you're a concept man. That's a good concept. You nailed it.
14: Mm. Or just write on the box, not a ring.
9: Quit crying.
14: It's still
4: in black Sharpie, this is not a ring.
13: Maybe do something seasonal. Get a pump. Pumpkin,
12: okay,
13: and
10: what?
13: And earring the pumpkin. You put on like
9: it's too late.
13: You put like take a what
10: ship
13: would be a
10: sailed,
13: good ear? What would be a good ear? I know. Oh, what are those things? Those green pepper. Right?
9: Wait, you wouldn't go for the pun and use no. corn?
13: No, but you take the green pepper, slice it in half.
4: Will someone tell him what the green pepper things are called?
10: The green pepper.
13: No, maybe, but you can get an orange green pepper, right?
12: Jake, who's the guy?
9: Yeah, you can. Yes. Well, it's no.
13: Orange pepper. So you get an orange green pepper.
9: It's an orange pepper.
10: Or an orange pepper.
13: Green
10: pepper.
13: You mean you drop the green if the color's different?
9: You're getting harder to be around.
4: Yeah, you really are. You know, the green peppers that are red. What do you call those?
10: You know, this couple just needs to sit down and say, hey, I'm going to get married.
13: No,
10: or
13: you
10: I'm
13: take.
10: Not.
13: Hear me out on this. Willie had a great concept, and as his dad, I probably helped him with that.
9: Oh,
13: and
9: that is how he thinks.
13: You cut the pepper in half, and you stick it onto the pumpkin on the sides. Then you carve a traditional pumpkin, but it's got these goofy ears on it. Then you put the earrings there, put it in a big box. And she's all excited. She opens it up, and there are those beautiful earrings on
10: it's
13: a pumpkin.
10: It's the most ridiculous thing I've ever seen.
9: Oh, I got brilliant idea. They solved it. What else is going on?
13: It's got a part two.
9: I wouldn't.
13: Allie, part two involves cooking chicken feet, which when they get cooked, they look like weird fetus hands.
9: Oh.
13: And then you cook the chicken feet, and then you put the ring on one of the chicken feet.
7: You're wanting to get married with the chicken feet? Because this is a great way for her to want to not get married to you.
13: No, this is, she's going to think, boy, this thing really smells weird.
10: No.
13: She opens it up
9: and
13: it grosses her up. But oh, look, then she's going to have a story to tell the rest of her
10: Could
13: life.
10: Could you just shut up?
13: You see this lovely ring? She's
4: right
13: doing that thing
4: that
13: you girls do where you hold your hand like this and drop your, then showing off the ring thing. Do they teach you that at home ec, whatever?
7: You're going to have to talk, otherwise she's going to resent you for the next 10 years.
10: Yes.
7: That's all.
13: Get her the ring.
9: We've solved it.
13: Next.
14: But, dear Allie, I'm moving in with my boyfriend, and he has the worst taste. Literally, there's a poster of dogs playing poker in his living room.
9: There's nothing wrong with that.
14: How long before I can give his place a glow up? That's a bad thing.
9: How about you give him a warning?
14: A glow up.
9: That he should break up with you. Because
12: what if he gets some classy art, like that cover of Ed Hopper's Nighthawks, but it's James Dean and Marilyn Monroe and...
9: That's a good one.
4: Did anyone else hear the way the boy pronounced Marilyn Monroe?
10: Did you really?
4: Diffy father.
12: Can I tell you why?
9: I
12: almost said Marilyn Manson and I had to switch it. That's why I said
4: that. Okay. All right, fair enough.
7: I don't think you can change the place until you've been there for a year. You can't do anything.
13: Oh, you can. I can tell you. Oh, sorry. Are these on?
7: You can compromise.
13: No,
7: but
13: my house was completely redone and it's perfect.
12: Yeah, your house was a hallway before Kelly moved.
13: I know. It was ridiculous.
4: What's wrong with a hallway?
13: I should have known. I took some of these chandeliers and lamps that were on the wall.
10: Yeah.
13: What do you call them? Scones?
10: Sconces.
13: Sconces.
4: Guys, we've missed this whole time. When he asked us that, we had to tell him the wrong thing.
9: Exactly. Oh, yeah, you're right. Scones.
4: You're going to a lighting store. I need to see your scones.
13: So, Christy, I sent him to this.
4: What the hell are you talking about?
13: I sent him to this place where I got him out nowhere near where you live for resale. None of them ever purchased. So apparently no one liked them. The point is, the ladies are going to do a great job, or the man can do a great job. Josh, your place is all weird, right?
9: Not weird at all.
10: This place is beautiful.
13: It's all single guy town?
9: No, I mean, you know, I had a woman living with me for a while, and some of the stuff is still there from, you know, she liked the way I decorated, and I liked what she did.
10: She has a nice buffalo check plaid thing going through the house. And
9: yeah, yeah, no, nice. I think you'd be kind of surprised.
13: Don't you have monster movie posters? And
9: I do, but none of them are hung up, except in my garage.
13: A giant doll?
10: Chick has his arm raised. Chick?
14: Yeah.
4: How does Christy know what the inside of Josh's house looks like?
10: Just from seeing pictures on Instagram. Mm,
9: okay. Yeah,
10: okay. Yeah, because he'll put up videos of his cat or whatever. Does pictures of his cat.
4: She's right.
9: Oh, she also came over for me to bang one time. And then,
13: okay, can we get back?
4: She's riding him like a show pony.
13: Okay.
9: Sorry, Chris.
10: Chick's home is very nicely decorated.
4: Thank you very much.
13: So the answer to this woman's question is she would kind of ease into doing the redecorating.
9: Mm-hmm. No, break up with him. I don't like this girl.
13: Is the painting of the dogs, is it framed or is it just a poster tacked to the wall?
10: Or is it velvet? Velvet's good.
14: Or just that tarp material. There's like a rug one too, I think. Yeah. I have no idea. She doesn't specify. But I think any version of it is ugly.
4: You mean
14: are you guys not with me on that?
9: I think
4: tapestry?
9: I think dogs tapestry, playing poker is a wonderful painting. I really do. Mm-hmm. It looks like dogs playing poker. I don't understand.
4: It's amazing.
9: Why it's considered cheap
14: guys'
9: art.
14: Minds are amazing.
9: It's as good as any painting in a museum.
13: The original of that is actually quite fantastic.
10: It is.
9: Right, right. And there are different versions.
12: It's in the loo, and it's next to that picture of Tony Soprano with Tony Montana.
13: Oh,
12: you know,
13: I love
12: it's got
13: that.
12: It's got all the fellas on there.
9: I don't keep paintings in the loo. You keep paintings in your loo?
12: Very funny.
13: No.
10: Paintings in the bathroom?
9: That's right.
14: Oh, yeah. Lou. I thought you meant the Louvre, like the French
9: he
14: art
9: did,
14: museum.
9: But he said it wrong.
14: Okay.
9: So.
12: I said that wrong.
9: Yeah, it was embarrassing.
12: Dude, I am out. I gotta leave.
13: Yeah, that's why Willie got in trouble for, you know, dropping a deuce on the steps of the loo.
9: this is
13: what you called it here.
4: Yeah.
13: It's a big one. It's outdoorsy, but next.
9: Hey, Tom.
14: Dear Allie.
9: Real quick, Allie. I want to apologize. The way Tom has you segue into the next story is just flat out rude.
4: No,
9: you know that?
4: It's ham-fisted. It's clumsy.
9: Like you're an angry DMV worker.
10: She does that to me.
9: I know.
4: She's not working at the deli.
9: No. No. You say maybe
13: all right.
9: Nice little story.
13: Number four.
9: That's better.
13: No, it's for Allie. There are all these confusing voices in her head. So, and by finally,
12: don't you have confusing voices in your head too?
13: Right now. I could keep clenching.
9: May we have the
13: over.
9: Next
14: a little
9: letter,
14: too
9: please?
14: Much insight into
9: Will
14: my
9: you
14: head.
9: Try that?
13: Thank you.
10: That's very nice.
14: That's very nice, Josh. Here we go. Yes. Dear Allie, I got my boyfriend to go to therapy against his will, but he actually really took to it. I just found out that he's into it because his therapist is super hot, and now I want him to switch therapists. How can I do this without looking crazy? P.S. He won't even let me have a male masseuse. So they're both crazy.
10: Yeah. Yep. Well, both have trust issues.
7: This is great.
9: Here's what I recommend. You take him, you look him in the eyes, you take him by the hand, and you both jump off a bridge.
4: That is probably the best
12: like pedestrian bridge.
9: It doesn't matter.
13: Well, I think the
10: gotta be tall enough.
13: The therapist the will be done. Professional enough to keep it.
9: Yeah.
13: You need to keep it on a professional
4: unless,
13: level.
4: Unless, who is it? The girl, the boyfriend's really hot. Then it's kind of hard not to have sex with
9: her. Wouldn't it be? Sure.
7: If you want a male masseuse, go get a male masseuse. Who cares? What's he going to do? Like, punish you? Do what you want.
4: Do what you want, okay? If he can't deal with an open relationship, that's on him.
10: It's a professional masseuse. It's
4: right. Just sex.
7: Sorry, he's not into you anyway.
13: I want
12: one thing. But a hot therapist, I had a buddy, and to be fair, he's a total idiot, but he had a hot therapist and he had to drop her because she was so hot, he was just lying and trying to impress her all the time instead of telling his actual problems.
13: I have a tough question. Have you ever run one of your jokes by the therapist just to see if they think it's working?
12: If I'm ever doing that, I stop myself from doing that because I'm paying to be here. It's not an open mic. I need to work on myself and not material.
13: You're thinking this person's very bright and very wise. Perhaps they can help me with a tag on this pretty funny joke. No, Josh?
9: No, it's honestly never occurred to me to even run a bit by
13: you. You've never found yourself when you're talking to a therapist, suddenly you realize you're 2/3 into the way to part of your act?
9: No. I know.
13: Hey, Allie, you know, I'm half fat.
9: Allie.
14: That's when your therapist would drop you. Your therapist would be like, Allie, I can't do this anymore.
9: Do you go to a therapist?
14: I haven't. No, I've been to a therapist, but I'm not currently in therapy.
9: Oh, okay. Yeah.
4: Well, I was telling my
9: something to think about.
4: I was telling.
14: I had a hot therapist actually. Oh.
4: I was telling my therapist the other day. I said I came home with a duck under my arm. And
9: oh, so you just do flat out street jokes?
4: Yeah, I just do absolute jokes. The whole.
9: Allie, you had a hot therapist.
14: I had a hot therapist.
9: Did it distract
14: and it was
9: you?
14: Funny because. Well, it was a female. It was like a hot female therapist, and she was around my age. And I feel like our sessions were just like,
9: yeah,
14: like buddies hanging out. Like, yeah, it wasn't necessarily
10: like girl talk.
14: Yeah, I probably would rather have. Yeah, yeah, it was like girl talk. Yeah. I probably would rather have someone who's kind of more like, I don't know, professional and old and crusty to help out.
10: I had that.
13: Welcome to our show. Here you are.
10: Situation, and I said to her once, I go, could we just meet at Starbucks? It'd save us a lot of money. It'd save me a lot of money.
14: Exactly.
13: Now, I'm looking at the a photograph of the painting of the dogs playing poker.
10: Yeah.
13: And there's a series of them.
9: Yeah, there is.
13: As you know.
3: I have all five.
4: Oh, yes, all five.
10: Of course you do, Ace.
13: Now, in the one, it looks like one of the dogs is accusing the other dog of cheating by using anal beads.
9: Oh, isn't that something?
13: And then in the next one, the dog is doing that boogie scoot thing.
4: Okay.
10: Again.
4: The
13: butt scoot boogie.
4: We are very close to mentioning the anal beads the most ever on this show.
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13: Vibrating anal beads are in the news. 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
9: Very much. 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
16: Attention, music lovers. Do you need more music? Well, here's some. Bob Kavoyan, the troubadour of true romance, the poet of passion, the carooning Casanova, the guy who makes songs some people really like, is releasing his newest album in weeks. This is Bob's most soul-bearing collection of songs yet. Songs about life, love, and loss. Poignantly titled, Panties in the Glove Box. You'll hear Bob singing touching titles like Jiggle Jiggle Bang Bang, Swallow You, Swallow Me, Blue Pill Boner Blues, and Bob's biggest hit of all time.
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0: Yes, Bob Kavoyan's Panties in the Glove Box will inspire lovers young and old with these songs about the good times, the bad times, the fun times, the sad times, and a lot of other times as well. 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
0: That's Bob Kavoyan's Panties in the Glove Box. 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
2: Hi, I'm Bob Kavoyan. You know, I've written love songs before, but when my honey found Panties in the Glove Box, I was inspired to write some more. Songs like I Love Your Sideways Smile, Birth Tunnel of Love, Tramp Stamp Boogie, and my biggest hit of all time.
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0: That's Bob Kavoyan's Panties in the Glove Box. If you've ever been in love, lost at love, or known someone who has, you'll feel Bob is singing directly to you with such instant classics as Feel This, Love Me, Do Me, Let Me Be Your Barstool, Pretend I'm Your Husband, Permission to Come Aboard, and Bob's biggest hit of all.

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Mighty good. 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It's the midnight.

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Ballads like There's Enough Here for Two, Reach Around, Blanket Drill, the hilarious tribute to an all-girl Navy, C-Word Serenade, and Bob's biggest hit of all time.

0: That's Bob Kavoyan's Panties in the Glove Box, available on Bob's own label, Nice Pair Records. 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
4: Hello.
3: And we do have some great guests in our studio. Tim Bedore from, originally from Stevens Point, Wisconsin.
5: Stevens Point, Wisconsin. God bless your heart for remembering that.
3: Bobcat Goldthwait, originally hailing from the suburbs of Syracuse.
6: Syracuse, New York. Yeah, from the mean streets of Syracuse.
3: Mm-hmm. What was your childhood like? What kind of background do you have?
6: Working class, you know. My dad's sheet metal worker, mm-hmm. who's now a magician.
4: A magician.
6: Yeah, Tom Terrific.
4: Really?
6: And may I add, not so terrific.
3: Wow.
6: I'm sorry, he'll probably hear that I'm saying this, but he kind of blows. He's not a very good magician.
4: So he left the sheet metal industry and
3: for
4: went
3: show business.
4: Into,
6: he got into the lucrative magic. Yeah. Mm-hmm.
5: As many people do.
3: Is part of his pitch that he's related to Bobcat
6: Goldthwait? No, I won't let him do that. It's much like Gallagher 1 and Gallagher 2. My dad does like senior citizens homes, and he doesn't. Nice. He goes. I don't like performing for the little kids, you know, birthday party, because they know how the tricks go. And I'm what? So the old people think you have powers? He's like, I rule you. I am the powerful
4: Oz.
6: Let's see you make confetti come from an egg. But yeah, so my dad's a magician. No, I guess he's a good magician. I don't know. He builds the props himself, like in the basement and stuff.
4: Oh, really?
5: Mostly out of metal, by the way.
6: Yeah, he did.
5: All basically sheet metal.
6: Yeah, yeah, you can't, like, in a lightning storm, see, you don't want to go to his show.
5: So his outdoor shows.
3: But see, that's cool. I mean,
6: no, he built
3: Houdini
6: a guillotine.
3: Had all the wood stuff.
4: He built a guillotine.
6: Yeah.
3: Cool.
6: In the basement.
4: So what does he do? Cut
6: my
4: his
6: dad's
4: hand off?
6: Kind of like Ed Gein, you know? Dad, what are you doing down there? Leave me alone.
5: Don't put down Ed Gein like that. Another fine Wisconsin resident.
6: Yeah,
4: sure.
6: Oh, yeah. You know, yeah, we were bashing on L.A., but you know what? We didn't create Ed Gein.
4: Mm-hmm.
6: Wisconsin, hands down, the weirdest state.
4: Mm.
5: And produced a great movie by that. So there you go.
6: Yeah, what, Psycho? But you got Ed Gein and you got Dahmer. Look, if I'm in L.A., the odds of me being killed violently are pretty good.
4: Mm-hmm.
6: But no one's going to take me back to the shed and make bedroom eyes at me. Like Ed Gein and Dahmer, like, what are you doing, you little minx?
5: I could set that up for you.
6: Uh-huh. I'm going to date your skull. I am going to date your skull. Boy, clean that one up.
4: Yeah. Mm-hmm. Thank you.
6: All right. What were we babbling about?
4: I have
5: your
4: no
5: dad.
4: Idea. I knew
6: Tom Terrific.
3: He's the sheet metal magician.
6: Yeah.
3: Watch me pull an air duct out of my hat.
5: Watch me tin snip this.
6: He almost killed my lovely fiance. He stuck Nikki's head in this guillotine.
4: Oh, no.
6: And I'm going, I don't, you know, honey, you're taking your chances, you know.
7: Is this the first time she met him? Or?
6: Yeah, it was.
4: Oh,
6: I got photos of this. And the bolt falls out of this thing. And then I stopped it. It wouldn't have killed her, but it would have pissed her off.
5: Yeah.
6: It was made out of sheet metal. It really was.
5: It left a mark.
6: Yeah.
5: That'd be a great part of the act, actually, if a bolt falls out. Yeah. And I whoops.
6: Yeah. Yeah, that'd be great in your dad's act. This is my life, Tim. It's not very funny. No, I actually made my dad open for me one day.
4: You did?
6: Yeah. I go, I don't know.
3: How'd that go?
6: Well, it was going a little rough. So
5: yeah, I'm guessing.
6: I had to go out on stage and tell the audience to shut up.
5: Hey, it's my dad, man. Yeah, I thought this would be funny, okay?
6: Yeah, you don't know my target audience. You know, they don't even like me. So they're going, he's the one. He sprung from his loins.
4: Get him.
6: Let's kill him.
3: Bobcat.
6: Now, I ended. You know what? I was on Katie Couric. My dad called me. He goes, what did you do to Katie Couric? I go, what do you mean, Dad? You know, it's like, hello. Hi, Dad. He says, because she said that I was her worst interview ever.
5: Who haven't you pissed off?
6: But Katie Couric. Look, in my whatever. It's a long story, but I went on the Today Show, and they have never had me on, right?
4: Mm-hmm.
6: And, they put me on when Shakes came out because clowns were protesting the movie, which is true, which I had no idea.
8: And this was, what,
4: I'd like to see that.
6: Yeah, and I got sucker punched. Like, I show up, and they go, a clown is going to debate you on the program. And I go,
4: okay.
6: I go, yeah, I know. I've seen your show. And they go, no, a real clown. I go, oh, my apologies to Katie there. So we get on the air. Oh, first I had to share a dressing room with this guy in a clown suit at 7:30 in the morning, and he's all mad. And I'm just like, hey, hi, hello, hi, my name's Bob, Bobcat, how are you? Hello, won't talk to me, won't talk to me. I go, what's your name? Finally, he goes, I'm Bamboozle. This is a true story. I go, no, dude, what's your real name? He's like, I'm in my clown attire. I like being called and addressed in my clown name. I'm in my sarcastic dildo attire right now, Bamboozle. I go, I don't think it matters what we call each other. I'm going to rip you a new one when we get out there. And he's like, why? I go, because it's TV, man. It's not real. Mm-hmm. You know, it's like wrestling. Sorry. And then, here's the point. We get on the air, and the clown and I, now the clown's nice. He's going, clowns do a lot of good for a lot of good causes. And Bobcat's film portrays them in a negative light. You know? And I go, nobody thinks you're funny. The only reason you perform in hospitals is because that's one place a kid can't get up and run away from you. And Katie Couric goes, would you please be serious? I'm like, no. You're interviewing me and a clown.
7: Would you please be serious?
6: What, did you lose a bet? Did Bryant sleep in? So, yeah.
3: So who kicked whose ass? Did the clown twist you into a poodle?
6: I would like to think that I won the debate with Bamboozle, but it might be a rematch. But Katie Couric still goes on to say that I was her worst interview.
4: Mm-hmm.
6: All right, whatever.
8: Shakes the Clown is a great movie, especially after about 20 beers.
3: So we haven't seen it.
5: It is. It's
3: a
5: good movie. Yeah. It's a real good movie.
8: It's a great movie.
5: And it makes a statement.
8: It does make a statement.
5: It does.
8: Climbs! Yeah.
6: I'd like to know what that was, the statement, but yeah.
8: Did you ever see the Real Sex on HBO with the clown?
6: Yeah, the clown sex. That's creepy.
8: Oh, my God.
4: Oh, man.
8: Bob and I
4: laughed so hard. My God.
5: What did they do?
4: They actually dress up in clown attire, then they get naked and more or less spank each other with rubber chickens. And
5: we need shakes too.
6: Yeah, shakes still shaking.
5: Still shaking.
8: Yeah.
6: How do you get that far down your relationship? That you're that comfortable and you're that bored. Like, oh, you know, it'd really put me through the roof if you put some big shoes on. And I watched you get busy with this pie and exploding cigar.
4: That's what they were doing. They were actually slapping each other in the asses with pies.
5: Wow. Yeah.
6: You act like that's a bad thing.
5: Thank God for cable.
4: Yep.
5: I'm glad I don't have it.
6: That's what I'm watching when I die. St. Peter's going, well, what were you doing?
4: Well,
6: I was watching
4: real
6: clowns. never mind. I
5: didn't
6: know.
5: Approve. It happened to be on. The remote stuck.
6: Were you feeding starving babies? I was gonna.
7: Sure.
6: But I had not seen this taxicab confession yet. It was a good one. It was an all tranny episode.
7: Wall to wall trannies.
3: Someone's been watching some
8: TV.
3: Interesting.
8: Well, he's on the road.
6: Well, I'm on the road, but when I'm home, it's Lifetime.
4: Oh, is it?
6: Oh, yeah. Are you kidding me?
5: Cooking Channel.
6: I love the Tracy Gold MOWs.
7: Oh, yeah.
8: That's Chick
7: I love those.
4: I
7: Tracy Gold, Lindsay Wagner.
6: Tori Spelling.
8: Valerie Bertinelli.
6: Mother, May I Sleep with Danger?
7: Yes, absolutely.
6: And how are you going to be funnier than that?
7: Judith Light? Oh, yeah.
5: What is this?
4: I have no idea.
8: Movies
7: of the week that are now on the Lifetime Movie Network.
6: Chick and I should have just put on like tiaras and slips. Because all the hetero men in the room went, what are you guys
4: talking about?
6: I'm going, you don't watch Lifetime MOW?
7: The Betty Broderick story with Meredith Baxter.
6: Part one and two, baby.
5: This is wrong.
7: Yes, sir.
6: Part one and two.
7: I am riveted.
6: You know. Part two doesn't hold up.
7: No, I love
6: part
7: one.
6: I was surprised that wasn't in it, a movie with numbers at the end of it.
5: Would you please turn in your penises at the door? This is wrong. We have to take that equipment back and give it to people who ought to use it.
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9: 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All Bob and Tom. 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
6: Are you kidding me? 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
6: Sure.
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14: Here, boy. Come on. Come on. Come on.

acted as a sweet but loyal mute. Now he's turned into a speechifying yakety galoot. And I gotta tell you, folks, I don't know what it was I expected, but his choice of subjects is what really stinks. The way he talks about cats and squirrels and sets your ears to ring. And don't you get him started on that spay and neuter thing. You know, you can only just hear so much about marking territory technique and such. Hey, quit looking at me, buddy. Anybody can see that my dog's been talking to me.

0: said. I said sit. What do you mean you got a lawyer? I said sit.
1: Now if you're taking the time to examine your doggy's lips, you find their sides are floppy and serrated. And right up under his nose, why his lips they barely meet, and his tongue is way too big for proper enunciation in his speech. So consequently his F's and M's and P's and B's are less than perfect in their execution. And what's worse, they are accompanied by a string saliva breeze that anoints the conversation like a crystal clear pizza cheese. And when that dog is in my automobile, he's always messing with my radio station. And if he leaves that seat moved up again, I'm taking away his keys because my dog's been talking to me. Oh, yeah, I said

0: Bow Wow.
1: We have a phone call on line one, I believe.
2: Oh, it's
1: pertinent
2: line one.
1: To the discussion.
3: Bob and Tom show.
4: Speaking about the strip club / steakhouse.
3: Oh, yeah.
1: Yeah, Chick has found one somewhere.
2: Yeah, Rachel's evidently down south in Florida, I guess.
4: I was at a yacht club in Michigan over the weekend, and the waitresses wore bikinis.
3: Uh-huh.
4: Nothing but.
3: Right.
4: And
3: right.
4: I said to my friend, you know, the health department's got to be all over this place because, you know, they're just wearing bikinis. And he says, well, they're just serving the food. I don't see any big deal with it.
3: Mm-hmm.
4: And just as she walked by him to go get his food off of the counter from the grill to bring it to him, she was pulling her thong out of her ass.
2: Okay.
3: Uh-huh.
2: I think all we're right.
3: Gotta love that.
4: He changed his mind.
3: Yeah, I would imagine.
1: That's where they get those strings to tie the steaks.
4: I said, I don't care. She could sit on my plate.
1: Yeah, good. Thanks for saying
3: that. Very nice. Thank you very much, sir. Are the stars out tonight? I don't care if it's cloudy or bright. Because I'm blind.
5: Jeez.
6: Right now, this is the Bob and Tom All Day Replay. Today's Bob and Tom Show replay back to back to back. Next up, it's Bob and Tom After Hours. 4 hours of Bob and Tom archived classics and CD cuts on Bob and Tom Radio 24/7.

0: seat.
1: Hello! I'm reminded of that story. I find this interesting. There's a hot dog being thrown down a hallway. And I... Hello! From the O'Reilly Auto Parts Studios. Give me an edge, baby. Something to work with. It's the Bob and Tom Show. Christy Lee at the Incogni News Desk.
2: Hi.
1: That's a swell cardigan.
2: Thank you.
1: That's really, really nice. Hello, Pat Godwin.
3: Hey, Chick.
1: Corduroy. The Wide Whale.
4: It's going to be 85 degrees today.
1: Nice. Evan is 22 here in the studio. Hello, Josh Arnold.
5: Hello.
1: There's Ace Cosby.
6: Hello.
1: I'm Chick. Hello, Tom. I know you're busy, but excuse me.
5: We're just looking for something over here.
1: I know it. We're doing the show.
5: It's all good. Okay.
1: Okie doke.
5: I'm all set.
1: I
5: Everybody's happy.
1: Doubt that.
5: Check local listings on that temperature. Pat will explain how the show works later. Let's see now.
1: Sing, bang, zoom.
4: I think the whole country.
5: Pat likes to give the weather for his his hometown.
1: Temperatures are different.
5: Wilkes-Barre. What's the temperature there right now, Pat?
4: Right now it's 54.
5: Okay, thanks very much. I'm sure everyone's interested in that.
1: Wilkes-Barre is the heartbeat of the country.
5: That's right.
4: It's the mountains there, yeah, northeastern Pennsylvania.
1: Yeah. Oh, yeah.
5: Isn't there some, like, water gap there or something?
4: Delaware water gap about 20 minutes away.
1: Yeah,
4: good fishing, Josh.
2: Delaware water gap.
1: What the hell's a Delaware water gap?
2: If there's a water gap, there would be no water there.
1: What about Pennsylvania? Why don't they have their own water gap?
4: Tons of water gaps all over the place. Let's move on. I think we can know how regular works, right, Tom?
5: I agree with Pat. That is so boring. I'm sorry.
1: We're just starting to get some traction with the water gap.
5: Epic level boring.
1: Okay.
6: Keep harassing Pat like that. There's going to be a gap in the music area.
4: Yeah, when I'm an effing charge.
1: That's right.
5: Let's see now. We have to kind of begin with a little bit of a sporting news. The prognosticators have it wrong in the
1: what
5: world.
1: What do you mean? Oh, baseball. Yeah.
5: The world of baseball. What happened to both those
1: it's
5: other
1: upside
5: teams
1: down.
5: Sweeping?
1: Cats are living, the dogs are not sweeping yet, but the Brewers are one. They hold a 2-0 lead over the world champ Dodgers. That's right.
6: Oh, man. That's one, like rule one. You don't say they're sweeping when they're.
5: No. I was saying.
1: He doesn't know. Hey, how's the
5: no you're
1: hitter
5: no, you
1: going?
5: Got it wrong. The prognosticators
1: exactly right.
5: were saying the.
1: William Contreras, who never agrees with anyone.
5: They were saying that the Dodgers were going to
1: hit a tying home run in the fifth, singled home, go ahead run. Brewers defeat the Dodgers 7-4, game two in Milwaukee last night. They hold a 2-0 lead. Game three tomorrow night in Los Angeles. And from St. Petersburg, Tampa Bay Rays, 7-3 winners in game one out of the ALCS. Wait a minute. Hold it. Reverse that. Cleveland beat Tampa 7-3.
5: Thank you.
1: I was very excited because I wanted you to be happy because Cleveland.
5: Yeah, I still don't like the new C in their logo.
1: Had won something. Hello, nitpicking, table of one.
5: No, they've abandoned the tradition. That's what all these teams are doing.
6: I disagree. That C is very traditional in baseball.
1: You could have a new C and still have it be a
5: throwback. That C is very traditional if you're from Latvia.
6: No, that's not true. If you look at it, that
5: I'm
6: is classic
5: at it right now.
6: Baseball font.
5: I don't think so.
6: Look at the Red Sox font.
1: It's the same font. You font.
5: You go with the font
1: that brought you
5: came to the party with.
1: I believe that.
5: Like a nice hot font. To go to the party and got a whiff of that font in the back seat of my Camaro.
6: You like a little stank?
1: Maybe you got to move that font around. Yeah. Come on.
5: Hey, you guys missed. You guys, we have to explain, Josh was on vacation last week, and Christy was doing her trip to Italy for the last couple weeks. You've missed a lot.
2: What did we miss?
5: Oh, just so many, some good songs from Pat. And what did we have? We had something in the two in the
1: we
5: stank.
1: We had food. We had
5: what,
1: food.
5: No, what was the...
1: Something in the plank, two in the stank.
5: Yeah. Oh, yeah, the plank lady.
1: The plank lady.
5: Yeah, Christy, did you see that news story?
2: I did not.
5: Because, I mean, you know how hard it is to do a plank?
2: Sure.
1: We were musing.
2: Was it a forearm plank? Was it a straight arm plank?
1: It was a forearm plank. It didn't look like a plank to us.
4: How old was she?
5: I think 50-something.
2: Yeah. How long did she hold it?
5: 5 hours or something.
2: Oh, my gosh.
5: But and there was a huge crowd there. I mean, can you imagine going to an event? Well, we're going to go watch a lady plank for 4 hours. Oh, really? Do you have any bullets? Just because I want to load up before I blow my brains out.
6: She had to have taken breaks.
4: I don't think she did.
6: Four straight hours.
5: I'll find the story, yeah.
2: I can barely do 2 minutes.
5: She's a grandma.
6: Nice.
2: Good for her.
5: And
1: I believe it's grandmama.
5: She's She's quite hot, actually. I'll find out.
2: She must be very fit.
1: She's got an ass like a house cat.
6: Right.
1: Weighs 98 pounds.
2: Right.
5: The fat plank record is 3 seconds.
1: The fat plank.
5: Her belly touched the mat.
1: Would you?
5: A grandmother in Canada has broken the Guinness World Record for holding an abdominal plank for 5 hours. Ms. Donna Jean Wild achieved the record while participating in the Huntsman World Senior Games in Utah.
1: Hi, how are you? Oh. I'm Donna Jean Wild.
5: She's 61 years old.
2: Man.
5: Yeah, so, and I remember saying, yeah, two in the plank, like. Two in the plank and one in the stank.
6: I see.
5: She's very hot. Yeah, okay. So now.
1: She's normal looking.
5: We have. No doubt. We have more sporting headlines.
1: Monday Night Football last night, Josh Allen and the Buffalo Bills win in overtime, 37-34, beating the Rams at SoFi. Josh Allen had been 0-7 in overtime games before last night.
6: Oh, he broke it.
1: Playoffs right. And everything. He'd never won an overtime game. Well, that changed last night. Maybe that'll catapult them to the Super Bowl.
5: Have there been more close games this season?
1: Yes. Uh-huh.
5: It's crazy.
1: Amazing. Unbelievable.
5: And the big story yesterday was how Sucky.
1: Wait a minute. Hold it. I like this story. I did not cross my desk.
5: The higher ups on your favorite team, the Washington Commanders.
1: Oh, you mean Sucky McStupid?
5: There were at least five people on that team that should have said, "Hey, by the way, fellas, why don't you kick that
1: ball?" I'm taking auditions for other teams that I'm going to be buying
5: rooting for.
1: Yeah.
5: Can you do that?
1: Well, sure you can.
5: Can you do a mid-career?
1: You can do anything you want.
5: Yeah, I guess if
2: I do it all the time.
5: You have late life homosexuality that week where you switch. Can you switch teams?
2: Yes,
5: very similar.
1: Anything but the Cowboys. Yeah,
5: people change genders.
2: Yeah,
5: anything's possible.
1: Yeah,
5: it's okay with me. Do whatever you want.
1: I'll put on my.
2: Is it really okay with you?
1: You know what?
5: Why would I? What is it? What does it has no effect on me?
2: Okay.
1: When I was,
5: if you decide to become a man tomorrow, Christy. Fine.
2: Speaking of that,
1: What would be your man name?
2: Well, apparently,
5: Chris.
2: I would be Garth from Wayne's World. Look at this.
5: Oh my God!
4: Oh, that's when you say it.
5: That's really funny.
6: Why did you put that in our head?
5: Jason,
1: will you do me a favor?
5: We have got to get. Goodbye, we have to get separated at birth.
1: Will you?
5: That is those glasses. That
6: no
5: is
6: more
5: so,
6: swing pass.
5: Oh God, that is.
1: Will
5: so
1: you do
5: funny.
1: Me a quick favor? Yeah. Will you just lean in real soft and say, "I like to play"? Can you do that?
2: I like to play.
1: Yeah, that's it. That's Garth.
5: We have violated so many rules of radio this morning.
2: I know.
5: This is completely visual. We're talking about
2: I'm
5: it.
2: Sorry.
5: And let's see now. We've given the wrong score of a game. This is
1: people
5: perfect.
1: Know who
5: Pat's
1: Garth
5: giving the
1: is.
5: Temperature of
2: people
5: a local.
2: Know who Garth is.
5: Yeah, okay. No.
4: 68.
5: But I mean, you do really have that resemblance.
2: Yeah, I my hair looks funky this morning, and I told Oskay, I go, I look just like Garth, don't I? And he goes, thanks. Yes, you
5: feel
2: do.
5: Feel bad. My hair looks missing.
2: Speaking
1: of, I thought we were talking about Christy for a minute.
5: Speaking of how we look, no, you can keep going. What do you got? No, I'm very fine. Let's dwell on it.
1: Go ahead.
5: Got this letter. Dear Bob and Tom Show, I was watching a classic the other day and I realized Pat Godwin looks just like Richard Attenborough in Jurassic Park.
4: Wait a minute.
2: First
4: of all, it was the 80-year-old.
1: A little bit.
5: I can see a little
4: just
5: bit.
4: Just, I look like an 80-year-old somebody.
2: You know, I don't remember what Richard Attenborough looked like in Jurassic
1: Park. Now, when
2: Park.
1: You
2: I'll
1: saw this letter, what good did you think it would bring to mentioning this on the air, telling Pat about it? You know how he
6: and
1: is.
6: And you don't, Pat. You don't.
4: It was Roy Clark a couple of weeks ago. You
2: Roy
4: missed that
2: Clark.
4: One.
1: No. A chubby Roy
4: fat
1: Clark.
4: Fat Roy Clark, yeah.
5: Yeah, I'll make you feel that. How about if I'll just lie? Dear Bob and Tom Show. Pat Godwin looks just like James Dean seconds before the Porsche went off the road.
1: James.
5: Feel better now?
1: Dean.
4: What's the actual letter?
6: The Richard Attenborough.
2: Richard Attenborough.
4: Yeah, okay. Yeah.
6: But no, you don't look that old or with that big of a white beard.
4: Yeah, I didn't think so.
5: Oh, I'm sorry. I can't speak for Chris who wrote the letter.
4: Is there an address on that guy?
5: Yeah.
1: Uh-oh. Somebody's going to be out in the front yard later.
5: But I do like the way he began the letter. Instead of saying, Dear Bob and Tom Show, he said,
0: Hello there.
5: Gave us a nice hello there. Thank you very much.
1: Comedy.
6: Thank you very much.
5: I see.
6: There he is. Look at Richard Attenborough. That is not Pat Godwin.
1: Well, no.
2: Well,
5: it's pretty damn close.
4: Now, give the guy a break.
1: Well, no, wait.
6: Are you guys nuts?
1: Are you a little bushier beard. And
4: yeah.
5: I think it's pretty close. If you put one of those hats on.
1: Yeah.
6: No.
4: And a Richard Attenborough mask.
6: Yeah.
1: Richard Attenborough's a good-looking man.
4: He is a handsome fellow.
5: Is he still with us?
6: No, his brother is.
1: No, David Attenborough.
5: His brother is the...
1: 190, though.
2: The BBC animal guy.
5: Okay, that reminds me.
1: Shall I give you the capybara?
2: Yes.
5: I had a chance yesterday, and I interviewed Mr. William Shatner. And I got to tell you...
6: Our apologies to Bill.
5: He looks, what, 50? I mean, it's amazing.
2: That's amazing surgery will do these days.
5: Well, whatever. He looks great, and he's funny. And
1: disagree strongly.
2: He's 90-something, right?
5: He 95.
1: Looks every year.
2: No, 95?
5: Wait till you see the video.
2: Oh, my goodness.
5: Am I right, Jason?
6: No, yeah. He looks great. He's lively and...
4: Absolutely.
6: Yeah.
4: He's out there.
5: He was
6: he's
5: go,
6: been doing a ton of stuff.
4: Yeah.
5: He was going to go ride horses after the interview.
1: Uh-huh.
5: By the way...
1: Please say he kept saying, beam me up, Scotty, for no reason. Beam me up, Scotty.
5: I didn't
1: beam me up, Scotty.
5: I didn't torture him by being the a-hole that...
1: Beam me up, Scotty. James Tiberius.
0: Did you and Leonard Nimoy get along?
5: No, I didn't
1: ask him
5: any of the dumbass questions.
1: Remember that time your middle name was Tiberius? Remember that?
5: Okay. we didn't do that. Mr. Shatner, by the way, on tour. This is kind of cool. He's showing the movie The Wrath of Khan at a bunch of theaters, then coming out and talking to the audience. And he's going to be doing it starting Wednesday, October 28th in Madison, Wisconsin.
2: Oh, that's cool.
5: Then the next Thursday, then the 29th, he'll be in Joliet. The 30th, he'll be in Indy at the Murat. Saturday, October 31st, Halloween, he'll be in Louisville at the Louisville Palace. And then Sunday, he'll be near Cleveland in Northfield, Ohio, November 1st. Once again, talking about the Wrath of Khan.
6: Do you remember who played Khan?
5: Yeah.
2: Who?
5: Ricardo Montalban.
6: Yes.
5: Sorry, yeah.
1: Do you remember the controversy?
5: Well, about the fact that they were never in the building at the same time?
1: Who, Khan?
5: When they filmed it separately.
1: That's not what I'm talking about.
2: What are you talking about?
1: They used a fake chest for Ricardo Montalban. That was the big rumor.
5: Oh. No, but that's actually not true.
1: Well, that's Ricardo Montalban was you don't know it's not true. Were you there? Would you stop picking your nose?
5: I'm not picking my nose.
1: Oh,
5: my
1: you're
5: nose.
1: Talking to me.
5: Listen, DB.
1: How?
5: My nose
1: how
5: is dripping.
1: Rude. Did everybody see that?
5: My nose is dripping. I'm using a Kleenex. Looking.
4: Yeah, but.
5: What am I supposed to do? Just have my snot drip on the copy here? This copy says, do not get snot on this nice picture of Chick McGee celebrating 50 years in radio.
1: I wondered how long it would be before we turned that corner. And here it is, day two. Whose idea was it to celebrate all week anyway?
5: Oh, it's the week of celebration of 50 years in radio. Anyway, Mr. Shatner, we'll get that interview on it sometime soon. He was great. And he talked a lot about Ricardo Montalban and...
1: And the fake chest. Yeah.
5: It's about what great shape he was in. And then that sadly went away.
2: Yeah, he died.
5: Yeah, eventually. Don't we all.
1: He walks funny in one of the Naked Guns. Remember?
6: Oh, yeah, he does kind of... He's kind of like trying to fit in a suit or something.
1: Yeah, like a hitch and a getting along.
6: Right.
5: Yeah, he had a serious thing going on. We have a variety of interesting things coming up, including...
6: he's a fun ruiner, is what he is.
5: He is.
1: Oh, that's not true. Snot.
6: It's very serious. Snot.
5: I can't wait to put this snot-filled Kleenex in the next time I hand you a drink.
1: Yeah, that's because... That happens
6: all the time.
1: Never.
5: This tastes kind of salty.
1: Yeah, that's a good one.
5: In any event... Well, Shatner, by the way, also is going to be going out on tour with his metal band. It's called the What the F is Heavy Metal Tour.
1: Yeah, you can charge tickets for that. Yeah.
5: Well, okay, good. Let's move on here. Christy Lee isn't just sitting anywhere. She's sitting at the Incogni News Desk. Let me tell you about Incogni.
2: Please.
5: It's a service that might help you reduce some of that paranoia a little bit. And you should be paranoid. There's a whole bunch of stuff going on these days in the world of you get those fake emails, you get texts, you get all kinds of stuff. Now, Christy,
2: yeah, basically, any time that you use something online and you put your email out there or your personal information, that's getting sold to people. And I don't know if you know this, but I have like 358 lists that they're still working on to get. They're in progress. But I was on like 480 lists that I had no idea that all my personal information was out there. But Incogni is working to get rid of all of that.
5: Yeah, this is
2: pulling
5: kinda,
2: me off of them.
5: And they have this story that they sent me. It says, just say you're in section 118 eating nachos, your kid's wearing a jersey, you snap a selfie and post it. Here's something you might not think about. You just told everybody in the world where you are for the next 3 hours.
2: That's right.
5: And your profile has your name, your address, et cetera, et cetera, et cetera. 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

0: We have a phone call on line six.
1: All right. Morning, Bob and Tom show.
2: Good morning. How are you guys today?
3: Great.
1: Wonderful.
2: Fantastic.
1: Who's this?
2: This is Natalie.
1: Hi, Natalie.
2: For my 16th birthday party about, I don't know, 16 years ago. My parents got me a hot air balloon ride.
1: Cool.
2: And it was going pretty well. They were friends of my parents, and we were flying along picking pine cones off the top of trees and whatnot. And we find this nice field to land in because we're running out of air. Well, we touched down and realized that we've just landed in the middle of a German Shepherd breeding facility.
0: Attack dogs?
3: Oh, yeah.
2: The people weren't home and the kennels were all left open.
3: Oh, yeah.
4: Please tell me it's the German Shepherd facility where they train them in German. Those are my favorite German Shepherds.
3: Achtung!
0: I know a guy that's got those dogs. They're unbelievably scary.
4: And very well trained.
0: Did you take off again?
2: No. We actually had to wait for the crew because we didn't have enough air to take back off.
1: Were you stuck inside the basket? Did the dogs
5: attack you?
2: No, they didn't attack. They were very friendly, although they were, you know, trained otherwise. But
0: they're friendly as long as you stay in the little perimeter.
1: Yeah,
0: suddenly you step outside of some hidden zone, and you're dog food.
2: Mm-hmm. Yeah, and I'm a whopping 110 pounds, so they're weighing more than me.
1: Probably as much, if not more. Wow!
0: Well, thank God, because on this show we like all of our stories about 16-year-olds to end this way
4: and 110 pounds.
1: Yeah,
0: without some horrifying experience.
4: Yeah. Gosh, I hope you weren't eating.
1: Yeah, no. Thank you.
0: All right. Okay. Well, thanks, sweetie.
1: Well, thanks for calling, Natalie.
2: No
0: okay.
2: Uh-huh.
1: Bye.
0: All right.
1: Bye.
6: I actually have a sexual fantasy associated with the earthquake.
3: Go.
6: All right, woke chick up.
3: Uh-huh.
6: Mm. In my fantasy, I am making love to this woman.
3: Yeah.
6: And then all of a sudden, she feels the earth move beneath her.
1: Ah, yes.
6: And then she rolls over on top of me and shields me from debris.
4: Safety first, everybody. Safety first.
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7: For now.
4: For now. Hello, Pat Godwin.
7: Just admit you hate me. Just say it. It would be so much better.
4: He hates all of us.
7: God.
4: Yeah. Hi, Pat.
8: Hate you.
4: He hates you most of all.
8: Oh, I know. Number one.
4: There's Josh Arnold.
8: I'm hated.
4: Yeah. There's Ace Cosby. Well, he doesn't hate Ace. He's terrified.
8: Oh, yeah.

0: Steve. I'm Chick. Hello, Tom. Go ahead. You're doing good work over there, buddy.
1: Well, I was trying to point out something. Today is we have that National Day calendar thing.
0: Uh-huh.
1: And today is a special day.
2: Oh, yeah. Very special.
1: Ladies, pay uh-huh. close attention.
2: Today is National No Bra Day. Mm. A holiday encouraging women to give their bras a day off.
0: Hmm.
3: How about that?
2: How about that?
1: Ladies?
2: The observance is actually associated with breast cancer awareness and serves as a reminder of the importance of breast health and recommended screening. So there is a good reason for it.
3: How come it can't just be
0: support boobs?
3: Right.
0: You don't have to bring cancer into it.
3: My God.
0: Okay.
1: Yeah. But it is. This isn't something we made up.
2: No, it's not something you made up.
1: I wonder if Hallmark has a card for this.
2: For National No Bra Day?
1: Yeah. You open it up.
2: Do you know when the bra was patented? This is kind of surprising. Do you have any idea what year?
0: The bra was patented in 1911 wow. by Genevieve Brassiere.
2: You're very close.
0: It
2: was 1914 by New York socialite Mary Phelps Jacob.
1: How did you know? How did you get close on that?
2: Because he's psychic.
0: I just did ran the numbers.
1: I wouldn't have known.
2: She fashioned an early version using two handkerchiefs and some ribbon. Well, that's got some support to it.
3: Boy, hope they were new handkerchiefs.
0: Have you ever bumped into a lady who stuffs like
3: there
0: something
3: was,
0: in the bra?
3: The only time I've ever seen something like that was this poor girl, man. We were in high school in gym, and everybody was running the mile. And as she was running, Kleenex fell out of her shirt.
2: Oh,
3: poor thing. And I went, I remember thinking, that's her forever now.
0: Yeah.
3: That poor girl.
1: Oh, yeah.
0: Gonna call her Puffy or Kleenex.
1: Yeah, you'll get text. Did your so and so dead? Oh, you mean, Kleenex?
3: Yeah. That is now your life.
2: Mm-hmm. Wow.
3: Thankfully, you know what? I think everybody knew it was so awful, it didn't become a thing.
2: Oh, that's good.
3: Yeah.
1: But have you ever seen a lady reach into her bra and pull out a wallet or money?
2: That happens all the time.
3: In Westerns.
1: Oh, no.
2: I
1: see.
3: Oh, yeah.
2: It happens all the time, especially when we were in Disney World. My daughter kept her phone right here.
0: Oh, yeah. She does a whole OnlyFans thing about that.
2: Does she really? Mm-hmm. Oh. Mm-hmm. Well, she's
3: but
2: got,
3: no, I, yeah,
2: she's
3: I've
2: got
3: never...
2: adequate room.
0: Oops. Oh, well. Gosh, big jugs.
1: in any of it, today is ladies' braless day, allegedly.
2: Yeah, National No Bra Day.
1: Okay. but there is no Hallmark. They don't celebrate this. No one else does, I guess. You don't really hear much about it. This will not be on the local television news.
2: Probably not.
1: We'll be talking about the record temperature.
2: Yeah.
1: Check local listings.
0: You know, they've got the card section is nuts. They've got everything for everybody, man.
3: Fast and varied.
0: Mm-hmm. Yes.
1: And they switch it up quick enough.
0: They sure do. Out with the old, in with the seasonal.
1: You
0: yeah.
1: walk in today and it's all orange and Halloween. And
0: right now, baby.
1: Got
2: probably Christmas out already.
1: That's probably in the back and there's some poor guy waiting for the day. He's got to switch them all out.
3: Was it Hallmark that released Shoebox? Remember that?
0: I think so.
3: They were a little sillier, a little lighter.
2: They still have them.
3: Yeah.
0: Wasn't there like an old grandmother drawing? She was the kind of the spokes grandma for Shoebox. Take it from me or something like that.
3: Oh, probably.
0: Frontier Wisdom.
1: I think we'd be good at writing stuff for those cards. Don't you think?
0: I think it's...
3: Well, what are you going for? I mean, you want it to be a legit Hallmark card, or do you want it to be...
0: I think it's a very, very particular set of skills.
1: But there's different levels, or different types. Do you want the serious one, or do you want a funny one? I think we could put some pretty good ones together.
3: Yeah, we would just have to curtail our bawdiness.
1: I just wrote one here.
0: Okay. Oh, really?
1: Once again, today is what, Christy Lee?
2: National No Bra Day, Tom.
1: Okay, here we go. Here from Hallmark. Roses are red, violets are blue. Take off your bra, show us your boobs.
3: See? Doesn't rhyme. It's
1: a near rhyme.
3: You don't. So you're not Hallmark material if it's a near rhyme.
1: Really?
3: Yeah.
4: No, they don't accept that. Yeah.
3: You can tell Rob that.
0: Where are you on the musical greeting card? Like you open it up and it plays.
1: I'm a fan.
0: You like those?
1: Oh, those are fun.
2: You don't like the musical greeting card?
0: No. Well, they're.
2: What about the pop-up ones where they're like a little scene?
0: No, but Josh is turned me on to the personal card. You write it yourself, but it seems like that flies in the face of...
1: I always do.
0: Here, listen to this.
1: I always do personal card, but I will also take a card and augment it. you know, scratch out grieving and funeral and put in happy birthday.
2: Oh, God.
3: I like that. I've done that too. I like that.
4: I have done that also. That's very funny.
3: Yeah.
0: To this day, I give my daughter a, like if she's going to be turning 34, I'll just get a 4-year-old card and put a 3 in front of it.
1: Yeah, those are classic. That's
0: hilarious.
1: I mean, for this one, it would be so obvious, the card, if you have one of those, it would be today's national, whatever it is, don't wear your bra day. You have a lady in a brassiere in the front, you open it up and the bra drops down.
2: Sure.
1: And some teenage boy gets that and goes steady with it for about 6 months. But, yeah, those were different times.
2: Do you remember the Hallmark store? Did you have one?
3: Sure.
0: Oh, heck yeah.
2: I loved the Hallmark store.
3: And $40 Christmas ornament?
2: Yeah. Yes. And they kind of went away.
0: Collect them all.
2: Yeah. Right. I still buy them for my kids.
0: Mm-hmm. I bet they look forward to that every Christmas.
2: They do.
1: Is there a male equivalent to...
0: Christmas ornament collectibles?
1: No. To the show, what is it again?
0: Shoebox?
1: Burn your bra day, whatever it is.
2: Oh.
1: What is it officially? I'm sorry, I don't have it in front of me.
2: It's officially National No Bra Day.
1: Is there a male equivalent?
2: What would it be?
4: I don't think so.
3: Commando day?
1: It would be like some kind of commando day.
3: I mean, well, women can go commando too, so I don't know.
1: Like it'd be like release my member from the knee strap and let her fly.
0: Isn't there like a magical time in a guy's life when he feels like he can and he does go commando, but then after that, after it's over, he never revisits, don't you think?
3: Yeah, I think there's a comfort to wearing something else.
1: I went for a long time. No underwear, no socks.
2: I'm really shocked by that with your germaphobe. Boy, did you go wash your pants every 2 days?
1: Oh, no, I wore the same pair of jeans for a week at a time. God. Yeah, there were.
3: That's a young man's game.
2: That was a different time.
3: Less dribble.
2: Yeah.
1: Yeah, well, that's all gummy. I've told the story 100 times. There is a photograph, and I have it somewhere. There's a photograph of, I'm up there with Bob, and there is a oblong stain somewhere between the knee and the groin.
3: The knee.
2: He didn't shake it enough.
1: Yeah. Yes.
0: He sticks to the line.
2: Oh, God.
1: I'll get the picture. I mean, in some ways, it's impressive.
0: I don't want to picture your penis, okay?
1: No. Please.
3: Please.
1: Much more subtle. And
0: Show me the urine stain.
1: Okay, we have to get to our letters. If you don't mind, do you have the intro?
2: We have an intro?
0: Time now for This Is The Intro. Listener emails. Dear Bob and Tom Show.
2: Are you okay today?
1: If you're quiet.
0: Tom seems to like the phrase, razzle dazzle.
1: Well, no, I do, and I mentioned it on the air. I mentioned on the air one day, and you attacked me, and you said no one ever says razzle dazzle.
0: No, except Al Michaels.
1: And every time someone says it on the air, we get an email.
0: Who covered Jesus coming out of the cave? Tom seems to like the phrase razzle dazzle. I was wondering, and I wonder too, Tom. It gives me a chance to ask this: do you know the theme song to the Saturday morning Hudson Brothers Razzle Dazzle show?
1: I do not.
0: That was a thing, and they also had a primetime show.
3: But they had like a loading dock, and
0: I don't remember.
2: Boy, that's a great memory.
0: And they're so awesome.
1: Isn't one of those guys Kate Hudson's father?
2: Yes.
4: Yeah.
0: Mark Breton.
3: What?
2: Yeah.
3: Goldie Hawn banged one of those dudes?
2: Yeah. Yes.
0: Oh, yeah. Hudson. Kate.
2: Yeah. Bill. It's a Bill Hudson, isn't it?
0: I forget. I think.
1: But I do not know that.
0: Mark Breton Bill.
1: Yeah. Not familiar with the Razzle Dazzle TV show.
0: Oh, yeah.
1: Got this interesting letter. I'm not sure this is correct, but let's read it.
0: Okay.
1: Dear Bob and Tom Show.
0: Let's look into it.
1: Well, there'll be some feedback here from
2: all
1: you
2: right.
1: guys. I watch you guys on YouTube. I notice some of the physical mannerisms you're probably not aware of.
0: Oh, good.
1: Chick always tightly closes his eyes like something is wrong.
0: That's because I have horrible floaters, jackass. Now you feel better?
3: I thought it was safe to assume something was always wrong in here.
0: No, and every now and then the floaters reset if I do that.
3: Oh, yeah.
1: Is that what that means?
0: And if I don't, or...
1: So he's not a jackass. This person is observant.
0: It means that Tom's voice is like a spike in my brain.
1: Right. And now, Josh, he says...
0: Yeah, he better have something for everybody else, by God.
1: Josh counts the knuckles on his hand with a pen.
3: I don't count them. I just tap. It's probably just fidgeting.
1: But you do that?
3: But I am aware of how many knuckles I have without having to count them.
0: No, no, he's making up a story. He's going to be modest. But at one time, he was the Midwest Mumbly Peg champion.
2: Oh,
1: God.
0: For 5 years in a row?
1: I haven't heard the word mumbly peg in a decade.
0: He could do it blindfolded.
1: You know what mumbly peg is, Pat?
4: Is that a Midwest thing?
0: All kinds of records.
2: Is that where you have your hands spread out and somebody throws a knife in between your
0: fingers?
2: Ideally
0: a knife, but you practice with a pen or anything like that.
3: I thought mumbly peg was throwing a knife as close to somebody's foot as possible.
0: That's right. And then you take that knife and you count your
2: Okay.
1: We have to look it up because I'm with Christy on this. I thought it was you splay out the fingers and somebody.
0: What about mumble peg?
1: Either way, they're both terrible ideas.
2: Yeah.
1: And I'm sure many an ER doc is.
3: I'm pretty good at the finger thing.
1: Playing mumbly peg, right?
0: Look at that.
1: Oh, there you go.
2: Oh, he is.
1: That's from
2: good.
1: All that practice.
0: See?
1: Rubbing your knuckles and
0: whatever that's called. He was the Midwest champion.
1: Thinking about going knuckle deep. Tom, according to John, I rub my elbows with the opposite hand. Are they itching?
0: Well, you can't rub your elbow with the same hand. You'll break your arm.
3: No, you can't.
1: I'm reading the letter here, okay? I don't know what
4: that is.
0: Thanks,
4: that
0: pal.
4: Is strange.
0: Boy, oh boy.
1: Do I do that?
0: Yes.
3: Reach over and do this.
2: Yeah.
0: You do this like crazy all the time.
3: Wow. And you do the four finger.
4: You do this when you talk.
3: Yeah. The four finger.
2: And
3: especially
2: you put your hand in front
3: of
2: your mouth, which drives me
3: something.
2: Crazy.
0: And every now and then.
1: About?
2: Yeah.
0: And every now and then you'll mumble strawberry. That's where I had them strawberry.
1: Okay. Thank you for the observation.
0: What is Christy? Did Christy do something?
4: They don't care about
2: her.
4: She
2: just says,
1: Christy and Jessica and the two Jessicas and Christy look great.
2: Oh, thank you.
1: Then it's completely wrong. Then it goes, Pat is always very normal.
4: Really? See?
3: Well, look at him. He's sitting. Yeah.
4: What am I doing, huh?
2: Waiting to play a song.
1: I think it looks like you're playing with yourself. Your hands are always underneath their desk.
4: That's normal, Tom.
0: You almost called him Chick.
1: This is John from Youngstown. Thank you, John. We appreciate the observation. Now I'm going to be very self-conscious.
0: Big Jack.
1: Let's see now. We were talking. Oh, wait a minute.
0: Squint my eyes.
1: I'll give this letter the short read here.
2: Okay.
1: This is Dear Bob and Tom's show. This
0: okay,
1: is
0: that's
1: from,
0: it.
1: This is from Greg. He's a former radio guy.
0: Hey, Greg. Good board.
1: He goes, so talking about Chick McGee's 50 years in radio, I used to work at a country radio station.
0: Yeah, I never worked country.
1: In Eastern Illinois.
0: Dodge the bullet.
1: Our idiotic general manager heard of a new way to get free music, downloading it from a thing called Napster. He canceled the BMI and ASCAP licensing. The corporate office found out about it, and he was immediately fired.
0: Whoa.
1: All the fees were swiftly paid before we got the lawsuit.
2: Yeah.
1: But the best part of the letter is his radio name
2: was
1: Chunky Monkey.
3: All right.
1: Hey, this is Chunky Monkey with your latest country hits.
0: I think you'd have to just every now and then it's the chunk, stuff like that.
3: Right.
0: Yeah.
1: Oh, I mean, he may have been the chunk.
0: Yeah.
1: May have been the monk.
2: He must have been a big guy, huh?
0: Monkey house.
1: Who knows? Maybe it was like a bald guy being curly.
2: Maybe.
1: Maybe Chunky Monkey was slender and lithe. But let's move forward here.
0: I've never had that Chunky Monkey ice cream. Is that good?
3: I never have either.
0: Is there a peanut butter in
1: it? I've never had it either.
0: I think it's
3: I've never had fish food.
2: Oh, I have. That's one of my favorites.
3: Aren't there gummy things in it?
2: No, they're like chocolatey fishy things.
1: Ah.
2: Good.
1: Is that P-H-I-S-H? Yep.
2: Yes, after the band.
1: Oh, is that
2: Ben and Jerry's.
1: Ben and Jerry's. Mm-hmm.
0: Chubby Hubby or a Chubby Hubby?
3: Yeah, I have not.
0: I haven't either.
2: Isn't that a strawberry one?
0: I don't know.
1: Has anybody done a political ice cream? Like a Neapolitan strawberry?
2: Careful.
1: Right.
0: Like a Trump and it would be orange sherbet, right? It would have to be.
3: That would be.
0: That'd be fun.
3: That's pretty good.
1: Yeah, there you go.
0: Like a plastic cut out of his hair, and he's
1: you know what hair in your,
0: right there on the label.
1: You know what hair on your ice cream?
3: I had the Barack. It was half chocolate, half vanilla.
2: Uh-huh.
3: Yeah,
1: see,
0: that's right.
4: He came from experience
0: with just a hint of pineapple.
3: That's right.
0: Yeah.
3: Yes. Yeah.
0: Thank you. Why am I not marketing?
1: See, I told you,
0: next 50 years.
1: That would be that'd be part of our Hallmark card.
3: Because most of the pineapple was in the Bob Dole.
0: Right.
4: Boy, this everyone has been great.
0: Well, and the Bob Dole would have some sort of peppermint stick in it.
3: Right.
0: Because he had held the pen because he was crippled, something like
1: in
0: that.
1: In the war, he's a war hero.
0: Whatever.
1: Great American.
0: Yeah,
1: an
0: eggshell fragment.
1: Coming up, we have week 6 in the NFL. It's amazing. And you can be part of it. Pigskin Picks. Go to bobandtom.com. Just pick all the winners, or as many as you can, please.
0: Pick me a winner.
1: 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Details on who won week five coming up. But right now, ladies and gentlemen, we're going to talk a little bit about feet and foots and
0: right.
1: Josh Arnold.
3: That's exactly right.
0: Talk foots, Josh.
3: You know, foots
0: yeah.
3: are at the bottom of the body.
2: That's yeah.
0: right.
3: For most people. right. And that means the rest of your body is on those foots.
2: Yep.
3: If your foots aren't foundationally sound,
0: you'll tip over.
3: Yes.
0: And it causes pain.
3: Oh, my gosh. So much discomfort. You know.
0: Dip comfort.
3: Dip comfort is what you get when your ice cream is low.
0: That's right.
2: Yeah, I need more comfort.
3: Discomfort.
2: Yes.
3: Is,
2: because your discs would be uncomfortable.
3: Now, that is actually just called discomfort.
1: I see. Are we back to feet yet?
2: Well, it all ties together.
0: Look, Mr. Tangent over here is trying to get you back on topic.
3: Yeah, you know what? And thank you, Tom.
0: Yes.
3: It's your guidance that keeps this ship sailing straight.
0: Thank gosh you're here to steer us toward the rock.
3: You know what?
1: Coming up, by the way, Pat, a letter you're going to genuinely hate.
0: Oh, God. Is it more
3: he
0: chunky?
3: Laughing.
1: No, it's a... It's a request. I'm so excited.
3: Let's put it this way. If your car is out of alignment, it's because you have uneven wear and tear
2: right.
3: on those tires,
2: yeah,
3: which are the feet of the car.
0: That's exactly right.
1: Would you drive a car with only three tires?
2: No.
3: Well, yeah, those work.
5: Yeah,
3: those
5: cool one tire in the front.
1: No, I mean a four-wheeled vehicle. With three tires?
5: Well, that'd be a better
2: four-wheel vehicle. Well, yeah,
5: that, wouldn't have three
0: that,
5: tires.
0: The question forms because there are four.
3: No, guys, Tom is helping. You see, because what happened was.
2: Have we even mentioned Orange Insoles?
3: The company, the Orange Insoles, and the people behind the scenes here decided I should do these ads.
0: Right.
3: And Tom knows that's wrong. That every ad should be his.
0: Every ad should right, have a right, code, right, a code right. with Tom yeah, in it, and
3: exactly.
0: him talking, or all hope will be lost.
1: By the way, there's a video of me removing my shoes. See?
3: Because a video of
2: it's
3: me
2: all about him.
3: Would be wrong.
5: Yeah, it would be wrong.
3: Right, right.
0: Yes. So they need to know more about Tom. Has he told you about where his aura frame is in his home?
1: Right. His assistant come in to help him undo his laces.
2: What?
1: Well, I want Josh to get fat again so I can make more fat jokes. Now he's getting all skinny and ruining it.
3: I'm not skinny.
0: He has to be helped with his laces.
3: Right.
5: He can't bend over.
3: I'm not skinny, but I have never been so fat where I need a literal footman.
1: They're called loafers. Yeah, they're called loafers for a reason.
0: Do you ever have a shoehorn with a long handle on it so you can do it standing up?
3: No, but I promise you, he does.
0: I have one. Of course you do.
3: And I need help with my laces.
2: Yeah.
0: Right. You need help getting to work in the morning. Is what you need.
3: Oh, shoot. We really have to.
2: Yeah.
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1: You go with gratis or gratis? No, I'm asking. I don't know.
3: I usually say gratis.
0: I think it's gratis.
1: Yeah, that's okay. Okay.
3: But I go gratitude, yeah.
1: Okay, that's why I'm asking. That's a very interesting. Thank you, Orange Insoles, and we apologize.
0: The last thing it is
3: it's tomorrow's show.
0: Yep.
1: These are the O'Reilly Auto Parts Studios. 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
8: 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And I'm like, all right. 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You remind me of Jay Leno.
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0: 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We are in the O'Reilly Auto Parts Studios. There's Christy Lee.
2: Hi, chick.
0: Hi. She's at the Incogni News Desk.
2: Yeah, you betcha.
0: Hello, Rich, Pat Godwin. How are you, sir?
10: I'm good.
0: There's Josh Arnold.
3: Yeah, Gnabbit. I had a sweet potato to bring in.
0: Oh.
3: It was one of those from the grocery store that's already wrapped and you microwave it for 7 minutes.
0: Yeah.
3: And I forgot it. And it was going to, like, that was going to be, like, my thing this morning.
0: I enjoy your sweet potato where you prepare, like, is there sausage in that?
2: Yeah, and you cut it up into chunks.
3: Yes.
0: Really delicious.
3: This was just, I forgot it. May I leave and go get it?
0: we could have a sweet potato delivered.
3: All right.
0: Let's try and get a hold of
1: some. Remember, when you're at the beach, the potato goes in the front.
3: That's right. Yeah.
0: Hello, Ace.
3: I learned that mistake the hard way. Why aren't any girls talking to me? I put the potato in my swim trunks.
0: And for that guy who said I'm squinting my eyes all the time, I'm squinting my eyes now at Tom.
1: Okay, sorry. Got a request here.
0: Okay.
1: We're going through the mail, and I just want to say this is perfectly valid.
3: All right.
1: I want to emphasize that.
0: All right. Okay.
1: And
0: here we go.
1: Sometimes to get to a certain place, you have to do, there's a certain logic involved in kind of in this one, a sort of linear thought, but it leads you to a place you didn't expect to go.
0: Man, I wish I could.
1: This comes to us
0: conversation
1: from Chris in Robinson, Illinois. He says, did you know? If Milwaukee and Cleveland play in the World Series. Now, are you following this?
3: No. We're brain dead morons.
0: I look, I know. Tom, I'm just being honest. But you lost me. Okay? Well,
1: we need to bring you up to speed.
0: Okay.
1: What's happening right now? In the American League playoffs and the National League playoffs, Cleveland and Milwaukee are both ahead.
0: Milwaukee's 2-0, Cleveland won their first game.
1: It's fascinating. Excuse me. Chris writes, if Milwaukee and Cleveland play in the World Series, it'll be the first time in history that teams from two cities meet where the Edmund Fitzgerald once docked. That is an amazing fact.
2: I know.
3: I
10: and my guess was
2: you got it.
1: That's rectum. And I believe there is also a tie-in in today in history to this. Very exciting. The Edmund Fitzgerald, of course, tragically sank in Lake Superior.
3: Unbelievable.
1: And the anniversary coming up, as a matter of fact. But there was a famous tribute song by Gordon Lightfoot.
0: Oh yeah, right off the top of your head. What day is that?
3: Pat, what's going to help you get through this?
1: Gales of November.
3: How do you want us to react? Because we do just want to sit here with our heads down.
2: Yeah.
3: But we won't do that to you.
10: No, actually, you can go. You guys can take a break. I'll handle this.
2: Okay.
10: If you guys want to take a break.
3: You guys want to go grab a snack?
10: Yeah, go ahead.
0: Let's go get that sweet potato.
10: I'm just going to need a minute. Give me a minute and a half. Okay. Go ahead. Get a coffee or something. I got this.
0: Oh, my God. They're really leaving.
10: Chick, you can go, too. I got this. Here we go. This is the first draft of the
1: Edmund very nice.
10: Fitzgerald. I don't know. There's a lot of writing going on.
1: A tribute.
10: Yeah.
1: To the great.
10: But this was the way it went first.

0: best, but a fan has a request, and it's very hard to reject them.
1: Yeah, thank you very much.
0: A doctor, it said, would always turn his head when performing her colon procedure. And sing along with me at the end.

0: You guys can come back now.
1: And especially appropriate today.
0: Yeah.
1: Once again, that request was made because the famed ship, the Edmund Fitzgerald, actually docked at Cleveland on Lake Erie and, of course, Milwaukee on Lake Michigan.
0: Yeah.
1: So it's a perfectly valid request, and it's underscored, I will underscore it by this, today happens to be the birthday of the great bassist Ray Brown.
0: Ray Brown?
1: You should know this one.
2: Who the hell is Ray Brown?
1: Ray Brown is the Michael Jordan of bass players.
3: Oh, yeah? Who do you play for?
1: And he, Ray Brown was married to Ella Fitzgerald.
0: Oh, okay.
1: Interesting. Yeah, isn't that an amazing tie-in?
2: Oh, boy, I'm...
1: Yeah.
2: On the edge of my seat,
1: they
2: literally.
1: They were married from 1947 to 1953.
3: Until the smack ran out.
4: and Ray said, we got married?
1: Yes. I think it was butter, not smack. When we come back, we have more of your exciting letters. We'll have a sports update. We'll talk with Christy Lee at the Incogni News Desk.
4: And everything will be entirely valid.
1: Yes, a perfectly valid request. Thank you, Chris.
4: Damn right.
1: I like the insight. Of Chris, really a very bright man. These are the O'Reilly Auto Parts Studios, and this is the Bob and Tom Show.
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like OJ and kill my girlfriend. I'm gonna change the key so I can get a girlfriend. Start having sex for free with my girlfriend. Yeah. She could even have VD.

0: still kind of working on the rhyme on that one. I want to be like Bob and Tom. Then I'd probably have a girlfriend. Or if something rhymed with Bob and Tom, then I'd still have a girlfriend. I want to be like Chick. Have two or three girlfriends. And then they could play with my... And then I'm trying to come up with a
1: rhyme for Chick.
0: Rhyme, yeah. I don't know. It's a one-syllable word.
2: That's a tough one.
3: That rhymes with Chick?
1: Slick?

0: Now, from the Bob and Tom Archives, we dust off another classic. classic. A moment of frivolity.
1: We are speaking with comedian Russ Bennett. I have a technical question.
2: Sure.
1: You've been, now, for the first time in your life, you spent the better part of a year on cruise ships doing the comedy show. Did you meet any ladies? Because when you're on stage and you have to spend the rest of the week on the ship, right? So you're walking around, the people see you. I would imagine there's probably ladies that go on these trips with other ladies,
3: yeah, and
1: looking for love. Because you're a single guy.
3: The love boat.
1: How's that going?
4: Yeah,
1: exactly. The love boat.
2: I would love to be able to tell you stories, but there are none.
1: So no dating at all then?
2: But I don't date at all. You know I don't date.
3: Mm-hmm.
2: Because, you know, I'm 54 years old.
3: Yeah.
2: And you know what happens when you date.
3: What?
2: You want me to go through this again, what it's like to date in your 50s?
1: Okay. Sure.
2: Here's what it all comes down to. The women, they're not like you.
5: Oh, bless your heart.
2: Look at her. She's so beautiful. She's sweet.
3: There are some many beautiful 54-year-old
2: women out there.
3: She's
2: got those cheeks, those kind of cheeks you pinch them, you let go, and it reforms into its original shape. A lot of the women I meet, you pinch their cheek, you let it go, it kind of stays all scrunched up.
3: Yeah.
2: You could bring in a CSI team, take a plaster cast, and tell that I was the last one to pinch her.
3: Wow.
2: Because I, you know, God bless them, but the women, they're monsters. People say, where do you meet these women? Under a bridge. Yeah. Yeah. I mean, they're trolls. I mean, God bless them. Aww. I wish them the best. Here's what it's like. Here's what it's like to date in your 50s. I'm walking across the bridge. Uh-huh. She reaches up, grabs my ankle, pulls me underneath. Uh-huh. I find myself tied to a boulder,
5: mm-hmm.
2: and I'm unable to answer any of her riddles.
3: All right.
2: There's a bolt of lightning,
4: all right.
2: and we find ourselves sitting across from each other at an Olive Garden.
3: Uh-huh.
2: Olive Gardens, and Christy, you will back me up on this, where Olive Gardens, where middle-aged people go on first dates, to casually reveal themselves over a moderately priced Italian dinner.
5: Sure. Okay. Mm-hmm. Okay. That's enough. a fair assumption. Yeah.
2: And when I say we casually reveal ourselves to each other, I'm being a bit disingenuous.
4: All right.
2: What we really do on a first date is you throw your whole life out on the table. It's like you vomit up
4: your life
2: story. Because in your 20s, you can let yourself reveal yourself slowly. You've got time. Yeah, in your 50s, it's like, you know, here's my whole life story. What do you think of that? What do you think of that? I've been married 3 times. 3 times. I got 4 kids. 2 of them won't talk to me. They change their names. Oh, God, I take medication.
3: They change their names.
2: Oh. I'm not allowed in Utah. I can't travel in the state of Utah.
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1: Now, I'm going to ask you, chick, not to fill in the blanks in this news story, okay?
7: I'll be quiet.
1: We're all going to be able to get it without you helping, okay? I'm going to just tell you right now.
3: You've been naughty the last couple of days?
1: You've been warned, okay?
7: I have been naughty.
1: Everybody knows what's going to happen. You don't have to do the assist. You don't have to draw the line from point A to point B.
7: Can do, boss.
1: There is a problem in the UK. Residents in the graffiti-plagued village of Lunt... L-U-N-T, Christy.
7: Wow, that hardly takes anything at all.
3: No, it sure doesn't.
5: I got it.
3: Once was a girl from Lunt.
7: <That's right.
3: laughs> who had an incredible...
1: See, I didn't. I remember what I said.
7: Enormous.
3: Bundt cake.
1: We have to... Could I finish?
3: Cute. What?
7: Cute.
1: Residents of Lunt are being asked to change the name of the town to stop the vandalism.
5: Uh-huh.
1: The proposal is designed to combat people who repeatedly change the first letter.
5: Right.
3: Oh, I'm sure.
1: It doesn't take much, as you
3: can
1: imagine.
3: No, just one line.
7: One little line.
1: We're not going to fill that in now.
3: Gotcha.
1: Okay. The notion of changing the name of the town from Lunt to something else has been met with fury by some locals in the rural community.
3: The Luntites.
1: Near Sefton, the Merseyside.
3: Luntians?
7: The Luntians.
3: Would they be Luntanese?
5: Maybe it's Lunt.
3: No, if it was lunt.
1: It's lunt.
3: Are they going to change it? Are they going to change it to this, Tom?
1: No,
3: to,
1: they're not going to change it to Lussie.
3: Or
1: swat. I know. We could do this all day.
3: I know we could.
1: I said that going in.
5: They're having a problem with the name of the new toothpaste in Malaysia.
3: Oh, yeah?
1: Okay.
7: Oh, please.
5: It's been raising
7: me.
5: Eyebrows as a major consumer.
3: Is it Crunt?
5: No.
8: Put a smile on your face with new
1: mint-flavored crunt.
8: Now with fluoride.
1: And a touch of Retsa.
5: A major consumer group has slammed the brand as being pornographic.
3: Ah.
5: The toothpaste, which has just recently been released in the local market, this is in Malaysia, is named Oral-Me.
8: Would somebody Oral-Me, please?
1: Dear Bob and Tom.
5: Still naming.
8: Grab the bed.
1: Now the listeners are doing it.
5: Now what?
1: Dear Bob and Tom.
3: I don't know what happened.
1: I heard your story about the city of Lunt changing its name.
3: Yeah.
1: Did you know that Lunt is located right down the road from Lanus? And in between them, the fields are known as Laint. Okay. You know, we all know how this works.
9: 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Pointless, yet tasteless.
8: Right now, this is the Bob and Tom All Day Replay. 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
8: Hey, welcome back to the Bob and Tom Show in the O'Reilly Auto Parts Studios. There's Christy Lee.
5: Hi.
8: She's at the Incogni News Desk. Hello, Pat Godwin.
12: Hello.
8: There's Josh Arnold.
13: Hi there.
8: Ace Cosby's here.
14: Hello.
8: I'm Chick, and hello, Tom.
1: As you know, I like to justify
5: everything.
1: Everything.
8: And explain.
1: We had a great request.
8: Yeah. Which request was
1: For
8: that?
1: The rectum of Edmund Fitzgerald. The rectum of Ella Fitzgerald, excuse me. Because the All Edmund right. Fitzgerald docked at both at Milwaukee and Cleveland in the course of its career.
8: Just amazing.
1: It's conceivable that we could have a Cleveland Milwaukee World Series.
8: Absolutely.
1: Which,
8: and I'm sure they will mention that, and they will probably do a profile of the Edmund Fitzgerald.
1: But it only docked in Milwaukee one time.
8: Unbelievable.
1: July 21st of 1959. We could get to that, but
8: just once, you said.
1: Yeah.
5: Wow.
1: Because it was famously going, it was in Lake Superior.
8: Sure.
1: On its way to the Straits. And then.
8: How to get in Lake Erie.
1: And then you got to get to, go through Lake Huron, et cetera, et cetera.
13: Those great lakes. Yeah.
1: They're very nice. They are great, aren't they?
13: They are great.
1: Yeah, nice source of water.
8: Isn't there some talk about naming the not so great lakes?
13: But they were, those folks were drummed out.
8: Okay.
1: We have your letters, and we can receive them because you have been kind enough to write them.
8: What?
1: And
8: I
1: suggest going to bobandtom.com and clicking over, and you'll find us. We got our new VIP service, which is getting better every day. We got some super cool stuff on the way to that, by the way. Also, our new app. And I'll remind you, Pigskin Picks, week 6 in the NFL begins Thursday. Get your picks in to win that Steven Singer Jewelers $500 gift card.
8: A question for Tom.
1: Yes.
8: Via the email. Dear Bob and Tom Show, Tom.
1: Yes.
8: You get $1 billion tax-free, but if the Cleveland Browns ever win the Super Bowl, you die instantly. You take the deal.
13: Do you take that deal?
1: Wait a minute. What do you mean I get $1 billion, but I'm dead?
5: No, you're alive.
8: Well,
5: but if the Browns win the Super Bowl, then you die.
13: The stipulation of you getting $1 billion.
5: Yeah.
12: So you get nothing or
8: see,
12: this deal.
8: What I read.
1: No. I'm sorry. I understand. I was thinking about something else.
8: Huh.
1: That's a good deal. I would take that deal.
13: Oh, okay.
5: So you don't believe your team will ever win the Super Bowl.
8: Okay. Not in the foreseeable future. Yeah.
1: It starts and ends with management and ownership, and they have terrible both.
5: Okay.
8: I tell you this. I think they're going to be in the playoffs this year. What do you think of that? I can't wait till I talk to Al Jackson.
1: I think contemporary morality would dictate that people who hire those people will do well in life.
8: I mean, there's a payback coming for Deshaun Watson.
12: No, I think as a culture, we deserve to have a rapist leading one of the teams in the NFL. That'd be great. Hey, congratulations, world. He did a great job.
13: You know, I like that he went for laughs there.
12: Yeah.
14: That word hits hard.
12: Mm-hmm. Yeah, well.
8: Dear Bob and Tom Show, your story about the long-lost reunited sisters that found each other at a softball game left out some of the details.
5: Uh-oh.
8: You remember this from yesterday?
12: Yeah, it was. I believe it was from People magazine. Sisters that had been adopted, never met each other, and they were on opposing teams. And someone said on the one team, "Hey, that woman looks just like you, that young lady." And they turns out they were sisters.
8: This gentleman, Brian, says he did a little homework.
5: Okay.
8: I saw that the adopted sister decided to investigate further when she noticed that whenever she came up to bat, instead of chanting, "Hey, batter, batter," she heard from the other bench, "Mommy didn't love you."
13: Mommy didn't love you.
12: Okay, I apologize for shifting the tone of the show.
13: That's some rough chatter there.
8: Yeah. That's rough chatter.
13: Yeah, that could affect your poise.
8: They gave you up for... And finally, Dear Bob and Tom Show, this is for Chick. Although it has brought me much joy listening to you guys laugh, and I laugh at all your jokes, I think it's time to put it to rest. This email, a bit is dead, just like Chick's mom.
5: Ooh.
13: It was all a ruse just to get to that mom joke.
8: I think so. I think it was.
12: Wow.
8: And she is. She has passed away. Yeah.
12: Okay.
13: Very good. My mother has passed away.
12: Yes, not yours.
5: Not yours.
13: No.
5: Yours
13: is fine.
14: You're being Chick.
13: Clearly taking the role of
12: Chick. Well, I do want to make sure people didn't understand. Yeah. People, they thought you'd quit after just a casual remark last week.
13: Oh, they thought I was dead or quit?
8: Both.
13: Oh.
8: You quitting killed you.
13: What? Did I quit after I died or did I die first? Or did I quit first?
8: Virtually simultaneously.
5: Well, I think quitting after you die is pretty much self-explanatory.
13: I'd like to think that I died and then they dug through my pockets and they just found a folded note that said I quit.
5: Okay, good.
8: But I mean, not necessarily.
5: Do you carry that with you all the time?
8: Michael, if I lose consciousness, tell him I quit.
12: Michael Jackson's made more money dead than alive.
13: Is that true?
5: That is probably true.
13: Wow.
5: Yeah.
12: So, hey, as the famous pundit said when it was announced that Elvis was dead, he went, "Good career move." Mm. So, yeah.
5: Not for him, but for his family.
13: A ray of sunshine over there.
12: I'm just saying.
13: You know what, though? Has Michael Jackson, has he been dead now longer than his solo career?
8: Oh, gosh.
13: You know what I mean? Like,
12: no.
13: From 70 whatever
12: his
13: to...
12: His first album was, what, 79? So no, wait a minute.
13: So, yeah, he might be dead longer
12: when
13: now.
12: When was Off the Wall? Wasn't
5: it was 79 or 80,
12: yeah.
5: For sure.
12: Great record.
8: Rock With You is still amazing.
13: Let's give him 16, 17 years then. He's been dead longer than that, right?
8: I think so.
13: So it makes sense that he would make more money dead.
12: I don't have to do the math on that one. I don't know. What's coming up in the world of sports? We've got a couple scores, I guess, we got to get out there.
8: Major League Baseball last night. William Contreras hit a tying homer in the fifth, singled home to go ahead run.
13: That's not William Contreras. You see what I did?
8: It is William.
13: No, it is not Contreras. William Contreras.
8: Well, let's ask him. Are you William Contreras?
13: No, I'm not.
8: A go-ahead run, an inning later. The Brewers defeat the Dodgers 7-4 in Game 2 of the National League Championship Series. Brewers now 2-0. Advantage Game 3 tomorrow night in Los Angeles. And Nathaniel Lowe snapped an 8th-inning tie with a 2-run single after Chase DeLauder and Patrick Bailey homered off Drew Rasmussen. And the Guardians rallied past the Tampa Bay Rays 7-3 in Game 1 of the American League Championship Series. Game 2 tonight in Tampa. So it could be we're heading toward a Cleveland-Milwaukee World Series.
13: Or a Dodgers three-peat.
8: Yeah, but...
13: And here's Chick with the exact date of the last three-peat in the MLB. I don't know
8: why. The New York Yankees. Josh Allen, 331 total yards, 2 touchdowns. Tyler Bass... Boom, boom,
5: ish.
8: Boom, boom, boom. 45-yard field goal, 155 left in overtime. And Greg Russo blocked the Rams' field goal attempt. Bills outlast the Los Angeles 37-34.
13: Chick, Rene Russo, would you?
8: God. No, she looks like an owl, like a drunk owl.
13: A drunk owl.
8: She always looks like a drunk owl to me.
13: Jason, can we get a side-by-side of a drunk owl and Renee Russo?
8: I think because her hair was weird in that one movie, she looked like she had owl pee.
13: Tom, would you make love to Renee Russo?
8: I do not care for her.
12: I'm busy right now.
13: Pat?
12: I just enjoyed the conflicting... bass bass joke.
5: Yeah.
12: Christy was doing the fish.
13: Right,
12: and
13: right.
12: Chick was going boom, boom, boom, boom. That was a really nice confluence of joke ideas.
13: Than sex with a celebrity female. I see.
8: Josh Allen's first victory in overtime.
12: That Blair chick would be great, huh?
8: He was only seven.
5: Oh, no. Selma Blair's in the news today.
14: Yeah, Selma Blair.
8: Yeah, she's like bug nuts, right?
12: Yeah, apparently.
13: Or she's suffering from MS. And was on some sort of medical. Yes. So, yeah. Again,
5: yeah,
13: more
5: make
13: jokes.
5: Make fun of her. God.
14: She does have MS.
5: She does have MS.
8: Well, I mean, you can have MS and not be...
13: And you can have a medical reaction to a certain...
8: Well, but you don't have to be confrontational.
12: I'm sure her lawyer will cook that up.
14: I think they said that to her.
8: You can be reasonable.
12: Yeah, like, I have a very good friend with MS, and she's never kicked a cop in the face.
8: And she didn't.
12: While flying in first class.
8: She bit somebody, right?
12: Yeah. Mm-hmm.
8: Does it cause you to bite people?
13: There could have been some sort of medication reaction.
8: Yeah. Well, don't bite.
13: You learn that very early,
5: yeah,
13: don't
5: you? Yeah, you do.
8: Yes.
5: Yeah. Like kindergarten, right?
8: My mom told me not to bite, and she enforced it. And let me tell you what, I don't bite.
13: And where's she now?
8: Dead. Deader than 4 o'clock.
13: Who is still listening?
8: I don't know.
12: Did you spit out the nipple?
5: Dead people.
8: She never breastfed.
14: Did you spit
12: out the
14: nipple?
12: That's the only thing that keeps you alive, isn't it? Yep. Knowing you never breastfed. Yep. Okay, let's go around the horn. Pat, breastfed?
14: No.
12: Christy?
5: Only no.
12: Josh?
13: I found out I was not.
8: Hmm.
12: Ace?
14: I don't know.
12: Okay. Me neither. Wow. This is a...
14: I don't know.
12: This is a sad room.
8: Did you...
12: No wonder we're all so messed up.
8: You and Ace grew up together? Is that right?
12: What?
8: No. Neither of you know.
12: No, I know. I was not breastfed.
13: My dad would not... I asked my mom this recently because I didn't know. She said, you and Jeff were not breastfed, but John and Joe were. Because the first two kids, my dad would not allow her to do it, claiming, those are mine.
5: Oh.
14: No, that's probably a joke he told, right?
13: It's what he jokingly, okay. But...
8: She took it to heart.
13: It didn't happen, so he may have joked.
8: So,
12: wow, that is a...
8: Was it a joke, question mark?
13: I don't know. I can't ask him.
12: Let's just say those were different times.
5: Yes. Right.
12: I think we've gotten beyond that, although I'm sure we haven't.
13: It probably just grossed him out.
8: Hmm.
13: I bet it does grow some husbands out.
8: Oh, see the little baby going to town.
12: Can I underscore something that Josh said?
8: Hmm.
12: Who is still listening? I take the blame.
8: It's true.
12: Right now, if you are listening, you're smart. And if you're really smart, you're going to get one of these. It's the Aura Frame.
8: You're listening and watching your Aura Frame.
12: This is the greatest gift ever. There's one right behind Josh.
5: Mm-hmm.
12: There's a picture of a bunch of us. What am I talking about? It's a frame. And it's got a slideshow all built in. You can load it full of photographs, unlimited photographs and videos, and you load it remotely. So if that frame, it could be in Kalkaska, Michigan right now, and I could be loading it. That frame could be in Peoria, Illinois.
5: Mm-hmm.
12: It could be in Los Angeles, LA frame. That's right, anywhere, because you can do it via the electricity and the internet and all that other cool
8: electricity.
12: Stuff. The Aura Frame, they're great. Let's see, there's a picture of Patty G., right there, swinging by. Now,
8: wait a minute. I want to see the picture of Pat swinging by.
5: He was sitting there while somebody was playing violin.
12: It was Michael Cleveland.
14: Yeah.
12: He's a great...
8: Just a swangin'.
12: He's a world-class fiddler.
5: And, what's the difference between a fiddle and a violin?
13: You can't fiddle a violin up your... Oh, no.
8: I think it's zip code.
5: Okay.
8: And Michael can't see those pictures, right?
5: No.
12: No, he's merely a genius.
5: He is a genius.
12: I have sight issues. Let's see
8: sight
12: now.
8: Issues.
12: Free unlimited storage on the Aura Frame. A-U-R-A. I think we're all guilty.
8: The only one
12: in here who is not about to go straight to hell, I think Ace and Pat. They've both been very good.
14: Oh, no, I'm going straight.
5: What?
13: I don't know. Christy hasn't said anything to
12: her. Oh, yes, she has. Free unlimited storage on your Aura Frame. 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They're super cool. Great gift. And you can, like I've always said, if say you, say your mom lives in a different place, you want to send her pictures of the kids.
15: My mom lives in a different place.
12: Then what do you do? You,
15: well,
12: you can load them up.
5: Or frame on her grave. She gets,
15: I put pictures on her grave.
13: Now Christy's going to hell.
3: Yeah.
16: Wow.
15: I, well, could I put an aura frame on her tombstone and send her pictures? Yeah, would that be sweet or twisted?
12: Well, there are certain aspects of that that might be difficult.
15: No,
12: but
13: I need a long extension cord.
12: Why don't you, thank you. That'd be one among many other issues. Coming up, we'll be rescued by Greg Warren and Kostaki Economopoulos.
16: Time came back.
12: Very fine comedians. Stopping by the studio, Andy Beningo will be here. These are the O'Reilly Auto Parts Studios. 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
22: 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I said, young man, pick yourself off the

0: It's voilà. Fun to stay at the YMCA. It's fun to stay at the YMCA. Everybody is really swell. It's at the YMCA. YMCA. Oh my goodness. What? Oh my.
1: Dust off that strobe light and polish up those platform shoes. Make way for Bob Kloppenberg and the Hughes Corporation.
0: I'd like to know where you got the notion. Yes, I'd like to know where you got that notion. Well, don't rock the boat. Don't rock the boat, baby. Rock the boat. Don't tip the boat over. Rock the boat. Don't rock the boat. Hey, hey, don't rock the boat. Wait a minute. Oh, wait, don't rock the boat. Hey, hey, cut it out. I'm not kidding.
1: Because from we'll also send you an inside look at the making of Kloppenberg Does Disco. You'll see a side of Bob that the public seldom views.
0: Well, you can tell by the way I use my walk. I'm a woman's man. And you can loud something. Bill, I can't understand what they're saying here. It's all right. I don't care. There's another way. We can something. You can, Mark. Excuse me. Bill, can we do this? Can we have another take, please? Analyze. Something, something. Analyze. Analyze.
1: Don't delay. As an added bonus, the first 5,000 callers

0: Don't delay. As an added bonus, the first 5,000 callers will also receive this scintillating interview with Bob. An inside look at Bob's views on disco and the greatest decade in pop music history.
1: Well, I think more than any other decade possibly in music, that the 70s. I felt like the 70s spoke right to me. By the way, is that a new suit? That is sharp. Is that right off the rack?
0: Sit back and reflect on the 70s as Bob pays tribute to the late, great Van McCoy.
2: You the hustle.
1: Do the hustle. La, la, la, la, la. Dance around and let's hustle. La, la. Hi, this is Bob Klassenberg. Looking on over to your phone right now and dial 1-800-DISCO-BOB. Oh, baby.
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4: 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Hello, Christy.
5: Hello, Chick.
4: She's perched at the Incogni news desk. There's Pat Godwin.
6: Hey, Chick.
4: Hey, Pat. Hello, Josh Arnold.
7: Hello.
4: There's Ace Cosby.
8: Hey, Chick.
4: Hello. I'm Chick, and hello, Tom. You have any letters over there?
9: I do. I just want to say, coming up, Kostaki Economopoulos with our NFL update.
4: Yeah!
9: Comedian Greg Warren with the Warren Report.
5: No!
9: And comedian Andy Beningo on his way in.
4: Okay, before you read the letter, we have an intro to our... You asked for the intro last time.
9: Yeah, okay.
4: Okay, here we go. Let's go to emails from our listeners. They're coming in now. Yes, this letter begins, Dear Bob and Tom Show.
9: Oh, that is nice.
5: Oh, you miss that sound, don't you?
9: No, I was...
4: Typewriter?
9: If it were me typing, it would be... never very good.
4: Hunt and pecker.
9: Yeah.
10: Never have to change that ribbon. Boy, oh boy.
4: Oh, yeah. What a
10: messy
4: mess.
10: Work.
9: Yeah. Well, speaking of peckers... Hunt and peck was what you would call it. You'd be a hunter.
4: Yes.
9: Oh, was it? You'd be a hunt and pecker or a hunter and pecker?
4: I always heard hunt and peck.
5: Hunt and peck.
9: I know, but I mean the person. Would that person?
10: There'd be a hunter and pecker. Yeah.
9: Oh, they would be hunter and pecker.
10: That's correct.
9: Oh, this is like the attorney generals.
10: It would be
9: attorneys general. Yeah, I don't like that though.
4: Brothers.
10: Oh, I love that.
9: No, attorney generals is cooler. It's funnier.
10: Attorneys general sounds way more pretentious. So
9: Yeah. You can tell who they're voting for.
4: Sisters-in-law.
9: Okay. Dear Bob and Tom Show.
4: Yes.
9: Tom talked. Oh, I see. I told a story about. I'll give these guys the short version of this.
4: Please.
9: Christy, you just got back from Italy.
5: Correct.
9: I had a real nice time.
5: Mm-hmm.
9: Many years ago, I was in visiting my sister in London, mm-hmm. and my friend Lee Kravitz came over.
5: Yeah.
9: And we took the boat train.
2: Honey, Lee Kravitz is here.
9: Oh, I wish
10: the
9: you were
10: boat
9: here.
10: Train.
5: The boat train.
9: Yeah, you take a train.
4: Is it a boat or a train?
9: Then you get on a ferry boat and you go across.
10: Well, that's different.
5: Well, that's not a boat
10: train. That's not a boat train.
4: That's not the way you would say it.
6: We had said that. It'd be all over.
9: What is it?
5: I know. A boat and a train.
4: Look, I know you're excited. Lee Kravitz is coming over. But what you're saying is wrong, I think.
9: So we got on the train.
5: Yes. Yeah.
10: And then you got on a boat.
9: Then we got a boat.
5: Okay. And you went to Paris.
9: See, the White Cliffs of Dover,
10: you
9: Calais.
10: You could say we traveled to...
9: Yeah. But it was really cool.
5: Where were you going? To Paris?
9: Yes.
6: Well, okay. Lee Kravitz
4: is
6: in.
4: Is Lee Kravitz in Paris?
6: Yeah.
4: Wow.
9: So the point of the story is...
10: Yes, what is...
9: We were going to stay at this... My sister said, oh, I've got this friend who lives in Paris, and you can stay over there.
4: Is it Lee Kravitz?
9: No, he's with me. He's my friend.
6: Oh, he's your companion.
9: And we arrive at this house, and it's one of Jenny's model friends.
5: Was it Twiggy?
9: It was not Twiggy.
5: Oh.
9: We're in Paris now, you see.
5: Yes, gotcha. Oh,
4: do you think
10: it was late Twiggy.
4: Do you think Biggie got his name via Twiggy?
10: Biggie Smalls?
4: Yeah. Saw Twiggy.
9: Is there a Twiggy Large?
4: Well, no. He saw Twiggy was so popular.
5: That right.
4: He was skinny. Yeah.
10: Could have been. He also enjoyed the cartoons Ziggy.
4: Ziggy?
10: Yes.
9: Well, that's not where I thought you were going. But he was a smoker. He'd have a Ziggy.
4: A Ziggy with Biggie.
10: Well, in Paris, yes.
4: That's a podcast.
10: Yeah.
5: So why were you in Paris and you're at this model's house?
6: He's hanging with Lee Kravitz.
4: Are you kidding me? It's Lee Kravitz.
10: Lee Kravitz is a dad.
9: This

0: It's more and more pretentious.
1: When Lee Kravitz, of the Petoskey Kravitzes, comes into town.
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3: You cancel everything to hang with Lee Kravitz.
1: And then they take the car plane.
0: We were interviewing the great photographer Henri Cartier-Bresson.
3: Oh, there it is, sure.
0: And who wasn't? But the point of the story is, so we're saying it, this. She's an American.
1: I hate your life and I hate the story.
0: A friend of Janie's. So we hop on the subway in Paris,
4: mm-hmm. and we go the to metro.
0: We go to this place. Thank you, Christy.
4: Uh-huh.
0: And we ring the doorbell and we're exhausted. And this guy answers the door.
3: Hey, it's Enzo.
0: He answers the door. He's completely naked.
3: It is Enzo.
1: Completely nude.
0: Totally naked.
3: I am Enzo and I am nude.
2: Look at my hunting pecker.
0: And it turns out, speaking of peckers, that's how we got to this. And he was the husband of Janie's friend.
4: Okay.
0: And, we heard you guys were coming. This guy is totally naked.
4: He's obviously comfortable in his own
0: skin.
4: Yeah,
0: it was very, very funny. But then she comes.
3: Well, I guess you had to be there.
0: So he lets us in, and then she comes, and she has, you'll like this, Christy, and she's this very attractive fashion model.
4: Right.
0: She is wearing a towel, and she has a white creamy thing over her, like a Groucho-esque mustache of white cream.
4: Bleaching her mustache.
0: Whatever. Yes. Yeah, so a very awkward meet and greet.
4: Okay.
0: And then the semi-punchline was the next day, Lee and I, this guy was a karate instructor, and Lee, extraordinarily athletic, but this guy kicked our ass.
3: Lee, didn't he gold medal in some Olympic Games?
4: Lee's the karate instructor
0: the naked guy.
4: Why was he kicking your ass?
0: Because we went to his karate class.
4: Oh, he didn't kick your ass because you were
0: and he
4: you.
0: Was amazing. So that's how this letter...
1: They called him Bruce Lee Kravitz.
0: Oh,
3: amazing.
0: Very good. Dear Bob and Tom Show, you were talking about encountering the naked guy answering the door. I had a part-time job with Domino's. Could we get to this letter, please?
2: And Twiggy had a mustache.
3: Did you hear? He's heckling himself now. Can we get to this letter?
0: This comes to us from Rocky in Abilene, Texas.
1: Hey.
0: I had a part-time job in Kona, Hawaii. Mm-hmm. You ever been there, Christy?
4: No, I haven't.
0: Okay. Anybody ever been to Hawaii?
4: I've been to Hawaii, but not Kona.
3: Let's take calls.
0: We had a regular customer who always answered the door naked. He also had giant pictures of himself naked on his walls.
2: It was a theme.
0: Some of us guys who know all about it decided to send a young new female delivery employee to deliver a pizza to this guy. We thought it would be funny to see her shock when she returned.
3: Oh, yeah.
0: When she returned, all she said was, that guy was naked, and he's hung like a donkey.
4: Okay, well, that's why he was naked. He wanted everybody to know.
0: I guess.
4: Yeah, absolutely.
3: Yeah, but you don't hear that guy was naked. He's hung like a gnat.
4: Right.
3: Yeah,
0: but Frenchie, when Frenchie was not in any way, I wouldn't certainly
4: maybe
0: not,
4: he was a grower, not a shower.
0: Could be, but I mean, he certainly didn't care.
4: Yeah.
0: He didn't have like a prodigiously... disproportionately huge.
1: I demand.
0: you want your 10 minutes back?
1: A poll be put on Twitter, and it just says, was it worth it? Yes or no?
0: We got a naked guy in Kona, Hawaii that's hung like a donkey, and you didn't want to hear about it.
2: Yeah, but you told your whole story before that.
3: Is Lee Kravitz still with us?
0: Yes.
3: What Lee Kravitz is up to.
0: He's
3: now
0: far too dignified to want to speak to you.
3: No kidding. You know what? That's not surprising. He's an amazing man.
1: Right.
4: Did he go to college with you?
0: I know he went to Yale.
4: Oh, okay.
3: Oh, one of those Yale guys. Huh?
0: Yeah, very nice guy.
3: Uh-huh.
0: Now, are we going to segue into sports or do you have another letter?
4: Let's see what Lee Kravitz is doing.
1: We're done with letters.
0: Josh is done with letters.
3: Now that we've just got intro music for the letters.
1: You're right.
0: Is this
1: the
0: close?
3: Yeah.
1: Nope.
3: This is fan email.
1: We have to do this for every letter.
3: Here's another letter. What's the deal with Lee Kravitz?
4: I'm looking it up. Is he a magazine editor?
0: Yeah.
1: Did Lee Kravitz enjoy the movie The Apprenticeship of Duddy Kravitz?
0: I'll have to ask.
3: Please.
0: I love that movie. As you know, Chick does not.
1: I didn't say that.
0: I think it's a terrific movie.
3: I find it fascinating Richard Dreyfuss, you constantly talk about it.
1: Yeah, he must have gotten his first HJ during that movie.
3: In Petoskey, Michigan, in the Bay. Right. A little over the waistband handy. Right. That's why he
1: did the popcorn trick.
0: To extend the humorless side you're going under, would be aboard a classic Chris Kraft on my way to an NM.
4: What? Kravitz has quite a resume.
0: Yes, and he's a very nice guy.
2: Does he like the music of Lenny Kravitz?
4: It doesn't say that here.
1: Christy, he clearly hates that you were looking up the actual.
0: Now, do you remember the band? Do you remember the band Gladys Kravitz?
1: Yeah, they opened for us at one of the casinos.
0: Yeah, they, at the casino.
1: They played for us.
0: Those guys were fantastic.
4: Yes.
0: Now, I'm sorry. Do we have
1: the
0: one more letter?
1: Of Gladys Kravitz.
0: Yeah, they were great. Do we have another?
3: No, damn it. I said no.
0: Oh, that was the close? Well, that means it's time for sports.
3: Your Lee Kravitz letter. I just did the. let's skip ahead to the Fresno State Bulldogs.
4: Yeah.
1: Yes.
3: They have a so-called beer bone for football fans on Saturday.
0: She loved a bone.
4: A beer bone?
3: Yes, she does. It's an oversized hollow plastic model of a human bone.
1: The femur, probably.
3: That can be filled with beer.
4: No. Oh.
3: Or possibly the ulna.
1: It could be the ulna.
3: The novelty container is a tribute to the school's bulldog mascot. The unusual radius. Concession made its debut.
1: The ulna and the radius go together, you see. The radius turns over the ulna as you twist your arm like
3: football
1: that.
3: Football game.
1: The ulna stays still.
3: You know, that has to be, it comes into play when you get a tattoo. They have to allow for the rolling of your muscle.
1: Oh, sure.
3: So it might look crooked. What?
1: Some people get tattoos, and when they roll, it's like a ship on waves.
3: Exactly.
1: Or,
3: yeah.
4: Oh, that's cool.
3: Exactly.
0: Oh, can you get like the hula girl?
1: Yeah, something like that. Right.
0: We have an interesting tattoo story coming up, by the way. Fascinating story about the change in the name of a tattoo. Do we have a picture of the bone, by the way?
3: Whoa!
0: Oh, wow.
4: Well, I don't think it's...
0: That's like 8 feet tall.
4: No, that's a close-up of it. That's
1: you.
4: It's they're selling it at a.
3: You lack perspective.
1: Yeah, that is.
3: That's just. No, that's the bulldog.
0: Where do you? How do you drink out of it?
3: There's a little hole at the top. Probably a.
1: Yeah, it's clearly like a cup. There's a cup at the top. Yeah.
0: Are people who drink from that called boners?
1: I hope so.
3: Yeah, they probably have a straw. I think those come from the same factory that make the penis drinks.
4: Ah, probably.
0: It had to be an awkward submission to the bursar's office. I just bought 10,000 plastic boners for the Fresno University.
3: Are we talking about purchases?
0: Yes,
3: at Fresno State.
0: We're purchasing Fresno State Bulldogs.
1: Right.
0: If you drink enough out of one of those, you get shin faced. see, it's a bone.
4: Right.
0: You know, I'm
3: laughing and I hate myself for it.
0: I'm serious. Do you drink out of the middle part?
1: No, it was clearly an opening at the top.
3: The open at the top.
4: Do you not drink?
0: Oh, I thought that was a water tower behind the photograph.
1: I bet you did.
4: Oh, my God.
3: That says a lot.
0: Could you get that's a terrible picture, Jason. I blame you. Well,
1: Euthanasia legal in the state?
2: We're going to make it legal.
3: No, you know what, though? Murder's legal if they don't catch you.
0: Shouldn't euthanasia...
4: Isn't there justifiable homicide?
3: Yes. They're one of those.
0: Shouldn't there be a boy band from South Korea called Youth in Asia?
1: Yeah, that is an album, right? Youth in Asia. I forget.
3: Yeah.
1: Megadeth, thank you.
0: Okay.
1: Yeah.
3: More sports coming up.
0: And we have a...
3: along with my breakfast.
0: Really good tattoo story, I think, on the way.
4: Yes.
0: I'm very excited. Also coming up, Kostaki Economopoulos, comedian Greg Warren, Andy Meningo. Also, I'll remind you, Pigskin Picks up and running for week 6. Week 6 begins on Thursday evening. 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
3: Big comeback for the Chickster this week. 9-12 on the season for the Shoe. Big comeback coming.
0: Rough weekend. Yeah, they're very good. Are you going to do a special edition, maybe a special edition baseball shoe in?
3: No.
0: Why not?
3: I know nothing about baseball.
0: All the more reason.
1: Would you even listen to it if he did it?
3: Yeah, and you're all right, next. I can just hear you. Why do you set me up for failure? Why do you do
4: that? Because he loves your failure.
3: And then you heckle me about it. I don't know how this got started. My God. I put in 50 years for this?
0: It is odd how much I do enjoy your failure. We will be returning to the O'Reilly Auto Parts studios. 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
0: I got a nice smile. You see that?
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4: Howdy.
3: Howdy do. She's at the Incogni News Desk. Hello, Pat Godwin.
8: Hello, Chick.
3: There's Josh Arnold.
8: Yeah.
3: Oh, that's right. There's Ace Cosby.
9: Hello.
3: I'm Chick. Hello, Tom. What are you in the middle of over there? You look like you're in the middle of something. What are you doing?
0: Just getting some stuff organized.
3: Okay.
0: We got a cool tattoo story coming up. One of those new language stories.
1: Oh, I like that.
0: Yeah, this one's super irritating. And I think illustrative of the lack of creativity of a whole generation. Okay, what have you got over there, Chick McGee?
3: A Michael Jordan jersey worn during the 1998 NBA Finals has sold for... let's start the guessing with Christy.
4: $4 million.
3: Pat?
8: I know already.
3: Oh, that's right. Josh?
1: $2.5 million.
3: $14 million.
4: Whoa.
1: Wow. I know. I mean, I could see one of his baseball jerseys going for that much, but a basketball?
3: Oh, yeah.
4: There are a lot of them around, right?
3: Yes.
0: Actually, that's a really interesting question. I wonder if that would be more valuable because it'd be much, much more rare.
1: It would not.
0: It would not? You don't think so?
1: No. The rarity does not supersede the accomplishments he had on the court.
4: Yeah.
3: Versus Michael Jordan Barron's jersey. Okay. The autographed red Chicago Bulls jersey was worn by Jordan in Game 2 against the Jazz. Did I say autographed? I said autographed. The buyer is Miami real estate investor Ron Furman. Hi, I'm Ron Furman. Perhaps you've heard of me. I just bought Michael Jordan's game-worn jersey. It's the only thing I can talk about. The sale makes it...
0: I mean, at least unlike, say, Judy Garland memorabilia, it won't be.
1: Keistered?
0: Swaddling.
4: You don't know that.
1: We don't know that.
4: You don't know that.
3: Do you think the red slippers have been shoved somewhere?
0: Oh, yeah.
4: No.
3: Oh, yeah. Chuckle.
0: They've been entered. Sorry. I'm sorry. Back
3: you
0: to
3: You mean, when you say they've been entered?
0: I think that's...
3: They've been cataloged.
1: Right.
0: So I'm sorry, Mr. Jordan's.
3: The buyer's Miami real estate investor Ron Furman. The sale makes it the second most expensive game worn jersey ever sold.
1: What's the first?
0: Do you know, Josh?
3: I don't know.
1: Yes.
3: I don't know.
4: I don't know. What is it?
1: Babe Ruth.
0: Very good.
3: Nope, it's Babe Ruth. Mm. His Yankees jersey worn when he hit his legendary called shot against the Cubs in the 32 World Series sold 2 years ago for
4: $16 million.
3: $24 million.
1: Isn't it true he wasn't actually calling his shot?
3: I heard that, yes.
1: Pointing out the bazoombas on some some broad in the upper deck.
3: Hey, Dad, check out the cans on that.
1: Yeah. Anyway, I guess I'll hit this.
3: Yep. And excuse me. Wham!
0: That's amazing.
1: Yeah.
0: Wow.
3: That's my favorite part in The Natural, where they call the Babe Ruth character-esque the whammer.
1: Yes.
3: Hey, come on over here, whammer. It's Joe Don Baker. Whammer.
1: Man, Joe Don Baker. My favorite part of The Natural is the 45-year-olds playing 22-year-olds.
3: Oh, yeah.
8: Yeah, that was a bit much.
0: That was a Grease-level casting.
8: right.
0: You'll all recall in the movie Grease, no one looks under 30 on the screen.
3: Redford did that just so he could play ball, probably.
4: Maybe.
1: Probably, it's still great. But yeah.
3: Anyway, look what we've stumbled onto.
9: Stupid world record.
1: Why are those two dads playing catch? I remember thinking in The Natural.
3: David Rush.
1: The Rushman?
3: Set another Guinness World Record, this time for catching the most paper airplanes with his mouth in 1 minute.
1: He's officially a dog.
3: No. Rush enlisted the help of his niece.
0: Do we have the video? Okay.
3: Allie threw the paper airplanes toward his face.
4: Those points could hurt.
1: I'd pretend to be King Kong.
3: Yes, his job was to catch as many as possible using this is how they're setting the record, Josh.
1: Okay.
3: His job was to catch as many as possible using only his mouth.
4: Right.
1: I see.
3: In 60s.
1: Tom can't believe you're not giving this the credence it deserves.
3: No, here's how this time for catching the most paper airplanes in his mouth for 1 minute.
4: How many?
3: His job was to catch as many paper airplanes using only his mouth.
1: Right.
3: You said the same thing.
1: When there's
3: thing,
1: nothing to a story,
3: way.
1: You yes. have to just repeat yeah. things.
3: Yes.
0: Proofread.
3: In 60 seconds. For what? So I can read it four times?
0: And see, 60 seconds, by the way.
3: Rush successfully caught.
0: If you can watch the video.
3: I don't want to watch the video. I'll shut my eyes.
0: Because it's not. See,
4: how did he not get his eyes poked out? Is he wearing goggles?
0: Then he has to catch him and spit him out.
1: He is wearing goggles.
3: Well, yeah.
4: Okay.
1: Safety glasses.
4: Right.
3: He can't hold him in his mouth.
0: Well, yeah. That's not made clear.
4: If he holds him in his mouth, Tom,
0: He's got like a spit, a garbage can. It's like, Christy, like when you go to those wine tastings and you get completely plastered because you don't want to use the spit thing.
3: Because
0: Andy's driving. Okay.
4: Yeah, right.
0: He's jumping around catching those paper airplanes.
1: He's really not. Yeah. We just don't want to fool the listener here. Yeah.
4: How many did
0: what do you
4: catch,
0: mean? Look at
4: Jack.
0: This.
1: There was one jump. I mean, he's leaning. Yeah.
3: That is one ugly shirt. Wow.
0: That's what the takeaway is from this?
4: 20. Oh, he got 20.
0: He caught 20 paper airplanes. This is something I think we could attempt.
1: I'd rather.
4: Well, Chick makes a
1: I'd
4: nice paper airplane.
1: My father's funeral.
3: You know what? I will be glad to make
2: the grave alive with his dad.
3: I'll be glad to make the paper airplanes, and I will be glad to hurl them at John.
0: Because Chick has a handful of skills. I will admit that.
3: A few and far between.
0: And he makes a great paper airplane.
4: Yes, he does. Mm-hmm.
0: And now you'll recall, I believe that was his niece or his daughter throwing the
1: niece.
3: I don't know.
0: Okay, and so if we had someone, she wasn't all that accurate.
1: She was good.
4: She was pretty good.
1: She got him within a vicinity for
3: Absolutely.
1: Them to catch him.
3: Yeah,
0: there were several that were.
3: That's got to be key.
0: There were several that were high and outside. I saw the video.
1: They broke the record.
0: I know, and I'm saying I think
1: that's
0: we
1: how
0: could,
1: good it was.
0: I think with Chick's throwing ability of his, I think we could probably tackle this record.
1: You guys go do that.
3: Can I?
1: In the middle
0: and
1: of the
0: also, street. You're also forgetting the Chick's mom, of course, had that skill set. She was capable of, the famous one. She caught the series of 10-inch sausages in her mouth thrown by a young Chick McGee.
1: So her own son was doing it. Here, Mom. Let's play kielbasa toss.
3: So much for the listeners calling my mom a whore. You're clumsy.
1: Open wide, Mama.
3: Ham-fisted.
0: Stop sausage-fisted.
3: I'm feeding her sausages. You're
0: heaving 10-inch sausages into her mouth. She's catching 20 of them in a minute.
3: I guess. Oh, okay. Boy.
1: Good job today, weird. Mom. You broke your own record.
3: We'll try again tomorrow.
0: I didn't think you could fit
1: Why did Dad ever leave?
0: Big sausages in your mouth.
2: See, he's trying to go one way, then he's backing off a little bit. He goes the other way.
3: Oh, yeah. Oh, yeah. He's really something. Did you want to know what the record's 20? What the previous record was 17.
0: I think it's cool. I think we could do
3: this. Of course
0: this.
3: You do.
4: Did he have the previous record? Do we know?
3: We don't know.
0: It's not in the story. I didn't have that kind of time.
3: Yeah, well, if I'd proofread it, I'm sure I'd come up with it.
1: please do better.
4: You know I'm what? Not saying anything. You
0: know 50 years in broadcasting, he still doesn't have it down.
3: No, I'm sorry.
1: Thank you.
3: I will
1: Thank
3: do
1: you.
3: Better. Thank you, John.
0: The Ron Burgundy. Just read whatever you're handed.
3: Oh, what are we whoa-ing about?
1: Well, because it's the pedal. It's the pedal. It's the pedal calling the
4: pedal. The pedal?
1: Yeah.
0: Pedal calling the bicycle.
1: It's the pedal calling the pot.
4: Black.
1: African American.
4: Whatever. Yeah.
0: Coming up, Kostaki Economopoulos, comedian, NFL fan, all pro lines. You can participate in his jocular activity involving the NFL.
10: Boy, got your jocular right here.
0: Also coming up.
3: Well described.
0: Comedian Greg Warren and comedian Andy Beningo.
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3: Oh, wait a minute. 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
0: Thanks to the magic of electricity, we get them. Ergo the E in email. And you're welcome, kids. Coming up, why Gen Z blows. We'll get to that.
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0: We are in the O'Reilly Auto Parts studios. 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
0: Comedian Billy Gardell joins us in the interview loft. Well, you're kind of a big guy. You look like a football player.
16: I am. I was an offensive tackle, and they don't tell you after school that that's not going to matter. So, eat two lunches, fatty. Big game Friday night. Doesn't matter later in life. Now my wife's trying to get me to lose weight, and she's wrapping things in foil because it's loud. So I'm like a safe cracker at 2 in the morning trying to get cold pizza out of the fridge, you know?
0: Do you still have the dream one day of suiting up?
16: You know, every time I watch the draft, my wife catches me watching the combines, which will drive a woman insane. Really?
3: Heck yeah.
16: You're watching a man jump. Is that what we're doing? We're watching grown men run.
17: Is he
16: the
17: hopping?
16: 40?
17: Is that what he's doing?
16: Oh, honey, look at this guy.
17: Look at the guy, though. Yeah.
16: He's 300 pounds and he runs a 4.5.
3: I watch the combine. Now and then, I watch the combine in high def.
0: Are you Billy Gardell? Are you a technology guy? Do you have a nice computer?
16: You know, I was at the mall not too long ago, and I saw a 9-year-old girl text messaging her friend. I'm from the time where you folded a piece of paper when you were 9 into a diamond.
4: Oh, yeah.
16: And then you went, okay, pick a color. B-L-U-E. Uh-huh. And then you flip it up. What's it say? You're a moron. Uh-huh. I got to go to class. That's as far as I
17: love those
16: technology.
17: Things.
16: I'm terrible.
4: My kids still play with those.
17: What was that called?
4: I don't know what they're called, but they have that little thing.
16: Remember that?
4: And you go pick
3: I was just around that deal. I swear to you, I was just around this one of these deals Monday night, and this little girl was doing this with me, and
4: really?
3: I picked pink, and it ended up, you stink.
16: Yeah.
3: Is what it ended up being.
17: Tell me
3: those things.
17: You know, it's as eerie as the eight ball.
3: Tell me those things aren't accurate. You stink.
16: See, but she went home safe. Yeah. There was no predators involved.
3: No,
16: that was
3: absolutely not.
16: It's all good.
0: Well, the way to get hooked on the computer for you is if you want to get hooked on the computer, since you're such a huge Pittsburgh Steelers fan.
16: I am. What do I got to do?
0: Oh, God.
17: Steelers.com.
3: Yeah.
0: You just start, you can find chat rooms, you can find.
18: Set your Google alert to Steeler news.
0: Oh, God.
18: Really?
19: That's how I got my. That's how I got my.
17: Yeah.
16: You'll never
17: leave the house.
19: I had a son who was interested in reading it all, right. And then he found out that there were special instructions for behind the scenes things for video games.
17: Mm-hmm.
19: Cha-ching.
16: That was it, huh?
19: Now he's going to be an English major. So.
17: Now he can read and types like a secretary.
19: Yeah. Yeah. Mm-hmm. Yeah. That's what'll get you on there. Find what you're interested in.
4: Hell of a game player.
19: No. For many of the comedians who visit, all you have to do is tell them that there's porno there, and suddenly they're.
16: I can't. I'm married. I can't even have it in the house.
17: Mm-hmm.
16: She'll find it. It's every time I walk in the house and I'm doing something wrong, I hear that music from Law and Order. It's like, gong, gong. I didn't do nothing. I'm so scared of her. I'm just scared of her.
3: 1:27 p.m., the Gardell household. Gong, gong.
16: She's Southern, so she'll slip a sandwich in front of me, Dad. And then I did it. Wait a minute.
19: Well, with us in the studio, comedian Chad Daniels. Your wife is a college professor.
20: Yes.
19: Are you a college man?
20: No.
19: Oh.
20: That makes for
19: interesting contrast.
20: Uh-huh. And her friends always remind me of it.
19: Oh, really?
17: Are they all college professors as well?
20: Most of them.
17: Mm-hmm.
20: We were out getting dinner one night, and her friends were like, "So, Chad, have you ever had Indian food?" And I was like, "Hello, Thanksgiving." Aren't you a history professor?
17: Yeah.
20: You know that? She has one friend from England that's always bragging about their language. We invented your language. You wouldn't even have a language if it wasn't for us. Well, you spelled pneumonia with a P, stupid. Nat starts with a G, and you're bragging about that? And she goes, "You know what? They're silent. You know what? You better be silent before I stab you in your face with a knife."
21: Jesus said, "Take this bread and eat it. It is my body." And the disciples said, "Jesus, we're all on low-carb diet." "We appreciate you dying for our sins, but we're all trying to slim down a little bit. We want to look good in the painting."
22: And now, from the Bob and Tom Archives, we dust off another classic. classic. A moment of frivolity.
19: Comedian Billy Gardell joins us in the interview loft. Well, you're kind of a big guy. You look like a football player.
16: I am. I was an offensive tackle, and they don't tell you after school that that's not going to matter. So, eat two lunches, fatty. Big game Friday night. Doesn't matter later in life. Now my wife's trying to get me to lose weight, and she's wrapping things in foil because it's loud. So I'm like a safe cracker at 2 a.m. trying to get cold pizza out of the fridge, you know?
19: Do you still have the dream one day of suiting up?
16: You know, every time I watch the draft, my wife catches me watching the combines, which will drive a woman insane. Really?
3: Heck yeah.
16: You're watching a man jump. Is that what we're doing? We're watching grown men run.
17: Is he
16: the
17: hopping?
16: Floor.
17: Is that what he's doing?
16: Oh, honey, look at this guy.
17: Look at the guy, though. Yeah.
16: He's 300 pounds and he runs a 4.5.
3: I watch the combine in high def.
19: Billy Gardell, are you a technology guy? Do you have a nice computer?
16: You know, I was at the mall not too long ago, and I saw a 9-year-old girl text messaging her friend. I'm from the time where you folded a piece of paper when you were 9 into a diamond.
4: Oh, yeah.
16: And then you went, "Okay, pick a color." B-L-U-E. Uh-huh. And then you flip it up. What's it say? "You're a moron." Uh-huh. "I gotta go to class." That's as far as I
17: love those things.
16: I'm terrible.
4: My kids still
16: with
4: play
16: it.
4: With those.
17: What was that called?
4: I don't know what they're called, but they have that little thing.
16: Remember that?
4: And you go pick and
3: I was just around that deal. I swear to you, I was just around this one of these deals Monday night, and this little girl was doing this with me, and
4: really?
3: I picked pink, and it ended up, "You stink."
16: Yeah.
3: Is what it ended up being.
17: Tell me
3: those things.
17: It's as eerie as the eight ball.
3: Tell me those things aren't accurate. You stink.
16: See, but she went home safe. Yeah. There was no predators involved.
3: No,
16: that was
3: absolutely not.
16: It's all good.
19: Yeah. Well, the way to get hooked on the computer for you. Is if you want to get hooked on the computer, since you're such a huge Pittsburgh Steelers fan.
16: I am. What do I got to do?
19: Oh, God.
17: Steelers.com.
3: Yeah.
19: You just start, you can find chat rooms, you can find.
18: Set your Google alert to Steeler news.
19: Oh God.
16: Really?
19: That's how I got my.
17: You'll never leave the house.
19: I had a son who was interested in reading it all, right. And then he found out that there were special instructions for behind the scenes things for video games.
17: Mm-hmm.
19: Cha-ching.
16: That was it, huh?
19: Now he's going to be an English major. So.
17: Now he can read and types like a secretary.
19: Yeah. Yeah. Mm-hmm. Yeah, that's what'll get you on there. Find what you're interested in.
4: Hell of a game player.
19: No, for many of the comedians who visit, all you have to do is tell them that there's porno there, and suddenly they're.
17: Whoa.
16: I can't. I'm married. I can't even have it in the house.
17: Mm-hmm.
16: She'll find it. It's every time I walk in the house and I'm doing something wrong, I hear that music from Law and Order. It's like, gong, gong. Ah, I didn't do nothing. I'm so scared of her. I'm just scared of her.
5: 1:27 p.m., the Gardell household. Gong, gong. Gong, gong.
16: She's Southern, so she'll slip a sandwich in front of me, Dad. Uh-huh, and then I did it. What? Oh, wait a minute. Whoa.
6: Bob and Tom, 24/7.
4: Oh, yeah. Yeah.
7: You just ruined it.
19: Welcome back to the Bob and Tom Show.
7: Hello.
4: David Alan Lucas's spirits are high. He got his pot back. California Appeals Court has ruled police had to return 30 grams of high-grade marijuana taken from the Huntington Beach man when he was arrested for possession. The case was eventually dropped, and Lucas claims to have a doctor's prescription for medical marijuana to treat stress.
7: Stress?
19: Stress.
7: You can get marijuana for stress?
4: Apparently.
7: I'm moving. Was there any of the evidence left over?
4: He said he was surprised to be getting back his purple Urkel weed and some pipes.
16: Hook me the blank up right now.
19: Maybe the terrorists are right. How transparent does it have to be? Come on.
7: Well, I think we should just eliminate these stupid laws. And
19: really?
4: Just make it legal.
19: Whatever.
7: Make it legal.
16: What the heck?
19: Well, I'm sure this guy will have a great career.
7: I'm sure he will.
19: Whatever he's doing in Loserville.
7: Well, whatever he's right, really causing him a great deal of stress.
5: Right, population me, come on.
19: Yeah, Loserville.
4: Very stressed out man.
7: Yeah,
16: well,
7: sure.
16: He was stressed out. They had his pot. That wouldn't 30 make
19: grams
16: stress.
19: Of, 30 grams. Where was he keeping his 30 grams of pot? In the box that he lives in?
5: Wow.
7: That's right. How they found it. Man, they accidentally ran over his home.
19: Hey, Captain Success.
5: Probable cause.
7: Yeah.
4: Here's one of your favorite things, Tom.
7: Uh-huh.
19: Well, why is the state, how transparent is that? Seriously.
7: Well, everybody knows.
19: I mean, it's one thing if you're having this
7: glaucoma.
19: The nausea down from the chemotherapy. Sure, give them heroin, whatever they want. Who cares?
7: But stress?
19: I'm stressful.
7: Let me give you some of this.
19: I want the government to provide me with my pot. Really? Let me provide you with a cell and 3 squares a day and some regular sodomy, okay? Maybe that'll get your ass in gear.
5: Go to a Bob and Tom show.
19: This is why I'm never going to be in a jury.
7: Yeah?
19: Oh, here's the defendant. More. Guilty! Hard labor.
7: If you were a law-abiding citizen, you wouldn't be here.
19: Hey, if we could turn you into gasoline, pal, believe me, our prisons would be empty.
5: Soylent Green is gasoline is people.
7: Okay. He does make a very good point.
5: You know, you sound like you need some pot.
19: Maybe mellow on a little bit.
7: You're a little stressed out, Tom.
4: You need some purple Urkel. No,
19: this is what's stressing me out. I am awake at 4 in the morning working my ass off just trying to pay my taxes, and this guy is getting free pot because he's got stress.
7: Not it's not free.
19: It's
7: not
19: government
4: free,
19: pot.
4: But yeah, it is. He's
7: supposed
4: to buy it.
7: He's supposed to pay for it. Yeah. I'm sure there's an insurance program that helps him out.
16: Nobody rides for free.
7: No.
16: Man. Come on.
7: That's gas or grass.
16: Come on, man.
19: Does his Blue Cross cover this?
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5: I don't know. Welcome back to the Bob and Tom Show in the O'Reilly Auto Parts Studios at the Incogni News Desk. It's Christy Lee.
4: So what were you guys doing in the green room?
5: We honestly were sitting around, we're standing around talking, and Josh goes, oh, is Christy on the air? Honest to God, that's exactly what happened. There's Pat Godwin.
16: Hey, Chick.
5: Hello, Josh Arnold.
16: Hello.
5: There's Ace Cosby.
24: Hello.
5: I'm Chick. Hello, Tom. We have a special guest.
0: We are joined via satellite by, looking very spring-like. It's Kostaki Economopoulos, nice pink T-shirt.
5: October.
0: Is that peach in honor of your Georgia background?
24: No, but go Dogs. Oh. Yeah.
4: Maybe it's salmon. Yeah. Or is it faded red because you washed
24: it? It's a red, but it's faded. It's sort of a, yeah.
16: Oh, it's a cool shade of gay.
5: What's,
16: sorry, I spent a week with my brothers.
5: What's the deal with
0: it hasn't worn off.
16: Right. I'm still learning to be a human being again.
5: Is that the microphones they make out of old beer kegs? What the heck is that?
16: That's awesome.
24: What are you talking about?
16: It is like a barrel.
24: That's
16: what
1: the new Sony's right
3: lovely.
1: There.
24: This is the Shure. The Shure, oh, the Shure. I think 7 or whatever.
2: That's the Shure depth charge.
4: Yeah, the depth.
0: It's the perspective. It looks a little bit. But Kostaki, we appreciate the fact that you have a nice microphone for your segment known as All Pro Lines. Before we get to that, I know that you had a big weekend. I'm kind of wondering how it went. You were in Albuquerque doing a show with your former, or your, I guess with your baby mama number one.
24: That's right.
3: Well,
24: nice.
0: Who happens to be the terrific actress and comedian Caroline Ray. I'm a huge fan. I know that you are no longer together, but this was your first time working together in quite some time.
24: I think it's been 15 years. I have to say, she's one of the best comics in America. She's so funny.
0: Yeah,
24: I really
0: great.
24: Enjoyed watching her. Yeah, Kostaki, it was great.
2: If Tom wanted to sleep with her, do you want him to ask your permission or just do it?
1: What's the guy code on
2: right,
1: that?
2: Right, right. What do you...
3: No, I think
24: that is a great question.
3: I think you have to mention it, I think. Yeah.
24: I've been married since her. You know what I mean? So right. I think you're okay to do whatever you want at this point.
0: What about the second one? Do I have your permission for that one?
24: Yeah, you should probably ask about that one. But yeah. The answer is still good luck to you, brother.
0: Yeah, in my head, that's why you're getting a no thank you from me right off the bat. How did the show go?
24: They were really fun. It's in a casino, like a small casino in Albuquerque, and the comedy club is the central part of the thing. We had four shows. Two of them were sold out. The other two were great. It was really fun. And we did radio that morning for like, I was on for 4.5 hours, and she came for about 3 of them. It was really fun. Yeah, I loved it. I was reminded, we ended up busting each other balls on the radio. It was like a time machine. It was like because we used to travel around together and do radio and shows. It was really fun. We used to have a rule when we were dating that it was okay to be mean to each other as long as it was funny,
0: mm-hmm.
24: which sounds good, but she's wicked mean and hilarious. But I got her once really good. She didn't get a part she wanted on a TV show. She was bummed out all day. And I finally goes, well, who got the part? She said, I don't know. Some woman looks like me, but 10 years ago. And then I said, oh, do you have her number?
1: Oh, that's not bad.
0: Kostaki will be back out on the road in Hillsdale, Michigan at the Hillsdale Brewing Company, November 5th. The 6th and 7th in Niles, Michigan at the Underground Laugh Lounge, and November 8th in Kalamazoo at Shakespeare's Pub. All Pro Lines is the name of Kostaki's enterprise. It's all about the fun side of the NFL. And another great game last night. It seems like there have been more super close games, overtimes, et cetera, this season.
24: That game was awesome. That was really fun to watch. Oh, by the way, Caroline is working in Southeast Michigan herself this weekend, October 17th, Saturday. She's in Buchanan, and that's presented by the Underground Laugh Lounge, the same club I'm working.
0: Well, I highly recommend. She's absolutely brilliant.
24: Yeah, she's a good comic.
0: And I would certainly go see her.
24: Let's make fun of the Dolphins, shall we?
4: Okay.
24: The Dolphins are the Dolphins, and the NFL is a great big tuna net. It's tough out there for the Dolphins. At this point, even Greenpeace is like, let them die.
8: Not good, you see.
24: They're not good. You might want a rim shot for this chunk. 0-5. It's gotten so bad, Flipper slit his fin. He's been swimming around with a toaster for a few weeks. So.
3: Oh. Poor Flipper.
24: But the Dolphins are flatter than a Cuban sandwich.
8: Dude.
2: But boy, I love those. Don't you love those?
1: They're delicious.
24: Those are great.
3: Nice Cuban, yeah.
24: Oh, pressed and flat, yeah.
3: served by a Cuban, yeah.
2: Oh,
24: yeah.
3: All right. Sorry.
24: Whatever, Mexican, Greek, it doesn't matter who makes it. It's fine.
3: Okay.
24: Floridians are pushing off in rafts to go to Cuba. See, the Dolphins are terrible.
0: Oh.
24: Right.
0: Oh.
24: Cuba and Dolphins have the same problem. No electricity. How could Miami be famous for cocaine and have a football team with no energy? Think how bad you have to be at something to embarrass Florida. Florida, it's tough. Even the Hurricanes are avoiding Florida right now. They just go to Alabama now. The Dolphins are so bad, Make-A-Wish is sending kids to play on the team.
1: That's bad.
24: The Dolphins have, The Dolphins haven't led for 1 second yet this season. That sounds like my record in arguments with my exes. Not 1 second. The Dolphins are so bad, the Bermuda Triangle has dropped Miami. See, Miami's bad for its reputation.
0: Yeah.
24: The Bermuda Triangle removed Miami and rebranded as the Bermuda Puerto Rico line segment.
2: Clunkier, but yeah, they ended up. By the way, it's the Triangle of America now.
24: Oh, yeah, of course it is. Yes. Florida has banned books by George Orwell and Stephen King, but they're keeping the Dolphins playbook?
2: Time to ban that.
24: The Commanders. Oh, Chick. I bet you need a hug.
3: Oh, no. That was rough. Oh, no. We Washington football team fans are used to this sort of thing.
24: Yeah, I know. I hear you, brother. Yep. The Commanders had the weirdest use of a clock since Salvador Dali.
3: That was it melted.
24: If Washington can't get gas prices down, can they at least figure out timeouts, spiking the ball? Is that too much to ask? Dan Quinn should do what everyone does in Washington, D.C. Blame Joe Biden. That's fine. Eagles kicked the game-winning field goal with 8 seconds left. And lost.
3: Yep.
24: Even the Falcons were like, how'd you do that?
3: Amazing.
24: That is astounding. There was so much tension in the Philadelphia air, the crack in the Liberty Bell closed up. Packers dismantled the rival Bears 31-7. Mike Ditka had a better weekend.
0: Oh, my good God.
3: Ouch.
24: Bear icon Mike Ditka passed away this weekend. At least he didn't have to see that game. He took the easy way out. I'm guessing his life flashed before his eyes. I hope a big chunk of it was 1985. That'd be good. There were riots this weekend in Chicago after news leaked that Ditka will be laid to rest in Hammond, Indiana.
0: Hey. Very nice.
24: Ditka's going to get buried Chicago style, which means the casket's on top of the dirt. See, they flip it. They do it differently. The cool thing about being buried in Chicago is whether you mean to or not, you'll probably get a 21-gun salute. And still the best ever fantasy football team name, your girlfriend likes Mike Ditka.
0: That's great. Kostaki Economopoulos, ladies and gentlemen, all pro lines, and Kostaki doing his Michigan hunk coming up in early November. And Caroline Ray, your ex, where is she again this weekend?
24: She's going to be in Buchanan, Michigan, southeast Michigan. It's kind of near South Bend. It's that area. Go see her. She's great.
0: Well, thank you, Kostaki. It's always a great
24: pleasure.
0: Thanks,
24: guys.
2: So funny.
0: Okay. I'm out of breath.
2: biting humor.
0: Yes. Yeah, a little edgy there at the end.
3: Acerbic.
2: Yes.
0: Now, coming up, we're going to talk with comedian Greg. We haven't talked to Greg in a month or two.
2: It's been awesome, hasn't it?
0: Greg is on a really cool tour right now.
3: Is that right?
0: With, among others, Ryan Hamilton. Yep. Looking forward to talking to Greg Warren with
2: the
0: Warren
2: Report. Jerks of comedy.
3: Most unreasonable comedians on the planet.
0: Two of the nicest guys. 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
0: All right. 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Coming up, comedian Greg Warren. 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
5: Oh, there it is. 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
0: But, and who wasn't? 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
12: I'm out of Stony Bike.
7: Hi,
12: Dr. Wolf.
0: Wolf.
10: Dr. Wolf.
12: Yeah. Hey, is it true in outer space you can see your own farts? Or
7: Donnie.
12: Sam, they ought to try that on Mythbusters. Hey, is Peyton still in there?
7: He is.
12: Hi, Manning.
13: Donnie, how you doing, buddy?
12: I don't know if you remember me or not, but the last time you was in Jacksonville, I kind of confronted you in a parking lot. You were too stuck up to sign my Harbaugh jersey.
5: Stuck up!
12: I'm sure you remember. Were those your cops or the NFL?
13: One from each. One from each.
12: Yeah. I was so mad. I took the car flag off my boat for 2 months. But then, a year later, you won me over, and I got to give it to you. When you went on SportsCenter and called your old kicker a dick, right to his
5: face. That's right.
12: Yeah. We partied for 2 years after that. Is it true you get free Gatorade for doing them commercials? What's Jeter's really like anyway? Is he really that good, or did his dad play too?
13: No, good guy.
12: Oh, and my mom Phyllis says, if you ever come into Xanadu's, it's all free. Call my pager. We'll party with you.
7: Wow. All right, man. That's great. Wow. Thanks, Donnie.
13: See you, Donnie.
0: Maybe we should get back to the space.
13: There's that dignity you wanted back.
4: Yeah. That's what I was
0: going to
4: say.
0: Sorry. Doug Stanhope is our guest. Have you done any overseas work?
14: I did Amsterdam in August.
5: I bet you do Amsterdam quite often.
14: No, it was the first time. It's like so. Everyone says, "Oh, Stanhope, Amsterdam, Stanhope." That's right up your alley. And it was like so overrated.
7: Yeah.
14: Oh, they got legalized drugs and they got legalized prostitution. And you go, well, those are two products that I've enjoyed right here in my own country for decades. Law was never an issue.
0: Does that take some of the fun out of it, having it regulated by the...
14: Yeah, it's not like... I have money where if I wanted to go on a hooker binge, I could do it right here.
7: Mm-hmm, sure.
14: Like, I could do it for legal, yeah. And it's not legalized drugs. It's legalized. They have marijuana. If you say you have drugs, like legalized drugs, mm-hmm. When you say pot is not a drug, you infer a level of difficulty in acquiring the product when you say drugs. And pot is just way too available. It's easier to get high than it is to get alcohol. You can get pot after 2 a.m. You can't call your friend at 4:30 in the morning going, "Hey man, can I borrow like 4 beers?" Can't wake your friends up for that. But pot is to narcotics what herpes is to social diseases. It doesn't even count because it's too easy to get and it's not even really dangerous. Yeah. call me when you get the hard stuff.
0: Doug. We're hanging out with comedian Dove Davidoff. Do you have a girlfriend? Do you have a...
10: I have someone that left me that I still love very much, but
4: thanks for bringing it up, Tom.
10: No. I think these are good. I think they're interesting because everybody's going through this at some point.
4: What?
10: Yeah, not to mention his goggles, which I had just bought him.
0: She took your dog.
4: She took your dog.
10: She did take the animal. It was hard. I'm just worried I'm going to become that guy. Like that fork in the road where you have a defining moment in your life, and had you been able to make it work, you could have been a whole person. But you didn't. Like, I'm worried 10 years from now, I'm going to see her on the other side of the street and the sun's shining and she has kids and they're eating ice cream and, you know, she's got a husband. And then I'm on this side of the street and it's dark and raining and I got an open silk shirt with a gold medallion and I'm trying to convince some stripper to get my 88 Mustang because I know somebody with good coke. I don't want to be that guy, Bob. I want to be a decent human being. I'm fighting a good fight, you know?
7: I'm with you.
10: And now you find myself. I got a dream.
19: And she's got the dog. I'm more worried about the dog than the gold medallion.
23: 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All Bob and Tom. All day and all the night. This is Bob and Tom Radio.
5: 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At the Incogni News Desk, it's Christy Lee.
4: Hi.
5: Hello, Pat Godwin.
11: Hello, chick.
5: There's Josh Arnold.
17: Hey, I'm Greg Warren. Today we're going to talk about paper clips. When they were invented.
5: There's Ace Cosby.
18: Howdy.
5: You know, you're not wrong. Hello, Tom. He can't.
4: I love Greg Warren.
5: He can't hear
2: He's
5: us.
2: He's calling in next hour, right?
5: Right. Next hour. Oh!
2: I didn't realize he was here.
5: Whoops.
19: Greg Warren joins us via satellite. Hey, Greg, it's great to see you, sir.
20: Well, it's great to see you, Tom.
19: I was just looking up your tour here because I was at a comedy show not too long ago, and I was walking out, and there was this electronic billboard.
5: Whoa.
19: And there was a big picture of Greg Warren and Ryan Hamilton and more. It's really going to be a great show. You're going to be all over the place. I'm certainly looking forward to it. Has the tour started?
20: Yeah. It's just sort of a mini tour that we did. Couple venues in the Carolinas, and then we're gonna do a show in Indianapolis, show in Columbus, Ohio.
2: Is it a mini tour based on demand?
4: Oh, don't listen to him.
20: That's two.
4: Tickets, Greg. Four. I will be there because I'm a
20: friend.
4: That's
20: two, Josh.
4: Yes.
20: Yeah.
5: What kind of a guy makes?
20: No, I heard you making fun of me, Josh, earlier in my report.
5: Yeah. What kind of a guy makes Chrissy buy tickets?
4: I am buying.
20: She did not have to buy tickets.
4: I wanted to buy tickets. I wanted to support him because he has given me tickets in the past.
5: What do you mean? He's not like he's our kid. Come on.
4: Well, in a way. He is kind of our kid.
19: In a way, he is.
4: We've kind of raised him.
20: By the way, Chick, man, I heard today was your 50th birthday, man. Yeah, congratulations.
5: Give or take. Thank you. Thank you, Greg. That's 50 years old. Uh-huh. It doesn't happen that often.
2: No, Greg, it's his 50th year on radio. Is the anniversary.
20: Oh.
19: Yeah, that's different. Yeah.
5: Or as a guy I used to work with calls it, 50 years in broad chasing.
20: Oh, yeah. Baby. Oh, I bet that guy was fun, man.
5: Oh, man.
10: Never stop laughing.
20: I'll tell you another thing. Yeah. I bet you the girls liked him a lot.
5: Oh, yes. And he would say, well, I got to go make some sales calls. This is going to be like a, three-beer trip.
4: Oh.
5: And he would drink three beers on the way to the sales call. Oh, yeah.
2: Wow.
5: The car.
20: Man, those guys, their life looks like so much fun in their early 30s, it gets a little sad.
19: Is this guy pushing daisies? Do we know?
5: I don't know. I have no idea.
19: Broad chasing.
5: Oh,
2: I love it.
19: Oh, my God.
20: Yeah.
5: That's right.
2: Greg, it's great to see you. And guest comedian appearances on the Bob and Tom Show are sponsored by Lee's Famous Recipe Chicken. Mm. Famous for a reason.
5: Yum, yum, yum, yum.
2: And I know you're a fan.
20: I'll tell you, they got good sides, man. They got extremely good sides.
2: Yeah, killer.
5: Hey, and don't sleep, as the kids say, on that pot pie.
4: Right.
20: I like the sort of baked chicken, I guess, would it be called?
2: Sure.
20: It's outstanding.
19: Now, our guest is comedian Greg Warren, and Greg is also a featured performer on your TV.
5: Oh.
19: You're familiar with the electronic world of television, radio, microphones.
2: Many are, yeah.
19: Yeah. Uh-huh. are you considered to be the booth announcer on Nate's show?
2: No, I think Nate is considered the host on Greg's show. That's how I look.
19: I see.
5: Well, that's why Greg explained it to us.
2: Right.
5: Yeah.
20: I did not say that.
19: We're going to get him trouble with the boss, man.
5: You know what, though, Greg? Tom is doubly excited about this Nate TV show that you're on because he can say... Tonight on ABC, the way the good Lord intended.
19: Mm-hmm. Tonight on ABC.
5: Yeah, he does. Well, you could stream it on Hulu. I don't understand.
19: Yeah, you have to understand, Greg, Chick is a television savant.
5: I am not.
19: He could walk into any room and pick up any random remote control.
20: Oh, yeah.
5: I am not.
19: Turn it on and knows where everything is and...
3: Yeah, I can.
20: He has a lot of good. He has a lot of like great equipment. I know that.
0: And free and free time.
3: I cannot. Yeah, because I'm a lazy TV watching fool.
2: Don't forget, as he mentioned a couple months ago, unloved.
3: Yes.
2: And alone.
20: Oh, did Tom say that?
3: Oh, yeah.
4: Said that?
3: Unloved
2: and alone.
3: Unloved, yeah. Unloved, lazy, and alone.
20: That just doesn't sound like something Tom would say.
3: But you know, Greg, as I was crying in the break room, Tom came in and said, come on, you're not upset by that, are you? It was a joke.
0: I said, have a nice life.
3: Yeah.
0: And left the room.
3: That's right. Wow. Gave me the hi hat.
0: Yeah. Let's get some updates. What's going on in your life, Greg Warren? I know you're doing a lot of stuff with Nate Bargatze. What else is happening?
20: I'm taping a special in a couple of, well, like 6 weeks, I think, in Pittsburgh.
2: Yeah. And
3: it's a social event of the season, if I'm correct.
0: What's the name of the club?
20: It's at a theater.
4: Oh, wow. Tom.
20: At the Carnegie of Homestead Theater in Pittsburgh.
4: It's, yes.
0: Carnegie Mellons.
2: How do you get to Carnegie Mellons?
0: You have to get our shirt off first.
3: Practice.
2: That's broad chasing, my friend.
3: Hey,
0: we're doing a little callbacks. You think we thought this through?
20: That's a little racy. I can't believe I've never heard that one, and I can't believe I laughed at it.
3: Greg, that could be your first joke. Andy Carnegie.
20: Oh, yeah.
3: Boy, me and him go way back. Yeah.
0: Now, your last special is absolutely brilliant.
20: Oh, thanks, buddy.
0: And I was lucky enough to see one of the rehearsals, I guess.

0: It's an important topic. I wanted to talk about the history of Duncan Hines. And I want to be clear, the man, not the cake mix.
1: Okay.
2: Oh. Okay. And yeah, is Mr. Hines related to the ketchup people?
1: No, it's
0: no, that's
1: spelling.
0: Spelled differently. Yeah.
2: It is?
1: H-I-N-E-S. Yeah, yeah. It's Duncan Hines.
3: And H-E-I-N-Z. Yeah.
2: Oh, I see. Yeah. Mm-hmm. And is Duncan Hines is famous for what?
1: Icing and cake mix.
2: Okay. Yeah. Okay.
0: I'm about to tell you.
4: Yeah.
2: I didn't know there wasn't. Duncan Hines. Is he the yo-yo?
1: You're not familiar with Duncan Hines?
2: Is he the yo-yo guy also?
1: Yes. You know, yes, he is.
0: He is not.
3: You're a yo-yo. Okay.
4: Have you never bought a cake mix?
1: Yeah.
0: Chick, he's getting on my nerves too, but the name calling needs to stop right
1: you
0: now.
1: You got
0: to
1: relax.
3: I'm sorry.
1: I'm sorry.
3: You're right.
1: Yeah.
3: Hang on.
1: We're on the radio.
3: Tom, I apologize. I'm sorry.
1: Thank you.
3: I was just joking.
1: And will you please apologize to the listener?
3: And I apologize to the listener.
1: They're children.
3: For using that word.
2: Yo-yo.
3: Twice.
2: Okay. Well, Greg, enlighten me because I know nothing about Duncan Hines.
0: And I want to be clear, I need to say this up front. You know, I did sell Duncan Hines cake mix
3: for several years. This tidy.
1: There's always an angle with this guy.
0: No, I know. The thing is, and a lot of people, when I did this, prepared this report, said that I should recuse myself.
3: Sure. I would agree
0: but
3: with
0: But you
3: that.
0: Guys know I always call it down the line.
1: You do. You are fair. Yeah.
0: Mm-hmm. Yeah. Duncan was a real guy. Pillsbury Doughboy. Yeah, he was a real guy too in a way. Betty Crocker is not a real person.
1: No kidding.
0: Betty Crocker, listen to what Betty Crocker did, guys. They went around the office and they found like the most attractive parts from several different women.
4: Oh, man.
0: And combined them into one woman to make Betty Crocker. That's true. That's what Betty Crocker thinks of you girls. None of you are good enough by yourself.
1: It's a weird science style.
2: Wow. Yeah.
0: Yes, yes, yeah.
2: And how did they come up with the name?
0: That's a good question.
1: But
0: it's not
1: Crocker's
0: Betty Crocker
1: right
0: report,
1: in it, isn't
0: Tom.
1: It?
2: I mean, they probably wanted something that was...
4: Betty Crocker, like Cooker.
2: Yeah, but that could be Cooker. That's very good, Christy.
0: Yeah, Crocker and you're right. Yeah, yeah.
3: Crockery.
0: I mean, it's not a bad name. I got to give it to them there. But
2: hello, Betty. It's no Uncle Ben.
1: No. Who I think was a real person.
2: Yeah.
0: Duncan Hines was a traveling salesman. He sold for a printing company. Put about 40,000 to 60,000 miles a year on the car.
2: Really?
0: Wow. Yes. In the 1920s and 30s, there was a ton of restaurants that started popping up on the roadside. Why is that? That's when the auto that's when the automobile boom started in the 20s and 30s. There was cars.
3: Okay.
0: Yeah.
3: All right.
0: And then there was the Federal Highway Act of 1921.
1: Oh, sure.
0: And, of course, the New Deal and all those relief acts. People were out building roads.
1: Communism. Yeah.
0: So when he was out on these,
3: as close as we'll ever get, is what I've heard.
1: He was a dictator more than a president.
3: Oh, yeah.
0: when he was out traveling as a salesman, he would eat at these roadside restaurants, and he started keeping a record of good places to eat.
1: I do that.
0: And then over time, he would share these records with friends. At one point, he gave the list to friends for Christmas gifts, a list of recommended restaurants.
1: Hey, thanks for nothing, Duncan.
4: Yeah, no joke.
1: Not even a gift card to accompany this list?
0: Yeah. Yes. My parents gave me a restaurant review book when I was 8.
3: Is that right?
5: I cherish that, don't you?
0: But people really, really got into these lists, and people all over the country started writing letters to him asking for the list. And then he got tired of it, so he was like, I'm going to charge $1, and that'll put a stop to it. And he sold like 1,000 copies of the list in a month, and he was like, all right, I think I have something here. So in 1934, the Chicago Trib ran an article sort of about the list. And then in 1935, he published his first book, Adventures in Eating.
1: I think Ron Jeremy also wrote that book.

0: Who did?
1: Ron Jeremy.
2: Did you say Ron Jeremy?
3: I did, yeah. Because he was a big man. He liked food.
2: Yeah. No, that's not why you said it.
4: I don't even get the connection, but we'll just move on.
2: It's because it's a poorly executed joke.
4: Really.
3: I have a theory here, Greg, and tell me if I'm barking up the wrong tree.
0: Man, are you?
3: Did this list and book eventually become sponsored because it was about roadside restaurants by a tire company, and it's something that we still use today?
2: I do not think so. I didn't find that in my research.
4: It's not Michelin.
5: Oh, it's not Michelin.
2: Okay. It's not Michelin.
3: It did not become Michelin. Okay.
5: All right.
2: No, this was like way bigger back then. It's pretty interesting. He actually, in 1938, published a book called Lodging for a Night about the hotels. But yeah, man, he really got into reviewing these restaurants. At one point, he reviewed the Toll House Inn up there in New England. He reviewed Sanders Court and Cafe in Corbin, Kentucky. We've talked about that.
3: Yeah.
2: A very good place to stop, sizzling steaks, fried chicken, country ham, and hot biscuits. That was the first.
4: Do you think he had to disguise himself after this got up and running? So if restaurants...
2: No. Tom, this is great. He would go in. He refused to ever get a free meal. He refused any sort of advertising. And he would demand to see their kitchen.
3: I demand to see your kitchen.
2: Yes, and he would also recommend that people, when you go eat at a restaurant, you should go ask to see the kitchen.
3: Interesting.
5: Well, it would say a lot about the restaurant, I would think.
2: Yeah, but yeah. I mean, who's going to let you? Seems today.
4: Have you noticed a lot of restaurants now you can see the kitchen?
5: They have the open kind
2: of.
4: I kind of like that.
5: Mm-hmm.
4: We'll see what they're doing.
2: I always wonder, though, if there's like you can see that kitchen, but there's another kitchen.
4: Oh, yeah. That's where they keep the second set of books.
3: Yeah.
2: Yeah.
3: And the 40 microwaves.
2: I don't even think they're making real food in that kitchen.
0: Yeah, all the freezers, the frozen food. Yeah.
2: Readers really trusted this guy at one point, and it started to make him nervous. At one point, some guy sent him, he wanted to buy a farm in Kentucky, which is where Duncan was from.
3: This is Duncan Hines, Duncan, for those who are just joining us.
2: Yes, so he sent Duncan a blank check and said, please buy me a farm. And he was like, no, you're a crazy person. He hated food wasters. He said it was a lack of breeding and patriotism.
4: Wow.
2: Yeah. Which, listen, I want to say this. I am a giant food waster. I'm not proud of it. And it has nothing to do with my parents. They raised me right. I was well bred, and I'm also a fan of this country.
0: Love it or leave it, Warren.
2: Yeah.
0: Finish your plate.
5: Was he a big guy? Do we have photos of
2: him? No, and Christy, that's a great question. Because at one point he was eating 8 meals a day in restaurants.
5: Oh, jeez.
2: Wow. And he was not fat.
0: Huh. Well, then he had a tapeworm, right?
3: Oh, yeah.
2: It could be that.
0: Yeah.
5: Yikes.
3: Well, he ate at Tapeworm Timmy's one day. Things just kind of worked out.
0: Yeah. It seemed to agree with him. I don't know.
2: Yeah. So this guy, like, became sort of the standard bearer for recommending stuff. People loved him.
4: So then did he sell his name to the cake company?
2: This guy approached him at one point, Roy Park, who was very, very slick guy, very, very smart guy.
0: Yeah.
2: Roy did some research back way, way back a long time ago. And he found that, like, you know, housewives for the most part back in those days would not, They didn't want to pay much for food. Unless it was a very, very specific brand, and Sunkist, for some reason, they had figured it out. Like, they would pay anything for a Sunkist orange.
3: Huh.
2: So he was like, you got to find the right guy that people trust. So he goes to Duncan Hines and says, let's make stuff together. Let me put your name on stuff. And Hines was not a money guy. So he was like, we want to do this for quality, so people can have quality stuff. And that's how he got them. And at one point, man, he was on like 50 million were in sales a year had his stuff on it. Like, it was pickles, stoves, ice cream.
3: Wow.
2: Like, it was, I mean, the cake mix is the only thing that lasted. But at one point, I think in sort of the 50s, his name was on everything.
5: Whoa.
2: And at restaurants, I think for $38 a year, you could have this colorful tin sign that said "Recommended by Duncan Hines" on your restaurant.
0: Huh.
2: So, yeah, that's how it happened. Cake mix came in 51, pancake mix 52, 1953, blueberry muffin mix. Hmm.
4: So, and what has survived? Just the cake mix?
2: Just the cake mix, yeah, which is a great product. I sold it for a long time. I mean,
3: here we go.
1: It's got to be an angle.
2: There's no angle. I mean,
5: I'm a big Duncan Hines fan, and I don't know if it's
2: it's a moist cake mix.
5: We always had it in our family.
4: See, the sales he can't help himself.
2: I'm just spitting facts here, guys.
4: Greg Warren on tour with Ryan Hamilton, Julian McCullough. How does Trish pronounce her last name?
2: Sir, Trish.
4: I am not familiar with Trish, but I'm familiar with everybody else. That'll be a great,
2: great
4: show.
2: Yeah. Outstanding. It's a really fun show, man.
4: And some clean comedy. And when is your Pittsburgh filming? Is it one night or two? How is it going to work?
2: November 20th and the 21st, and we're doing a warm-up show on the 19th. So
4: in the same
2: four
4: theater?
2: Shows. Yeah, in the same theater.
3: Great.
2: Yeah. And I believe some people on that room are coming out.
3: But we wish you luck.
5: Yeah.
2: Wait a minute, you said.
0: You know, I say a lot of stuff in text.
3: Oh, yeah, it's easy. Oh, yeah.
0: I'm drunk most of the time.
3: Anonymity and whatnot.
1: Hey, can I ask you a Duncan Hines question?
2: Yeah, sure.
1: Because I really enjoyed that. I'm not even joking around. But now, when he didn't like a place, did he also let them know?
3: Oh.
2: Man, that's a great question, Pat. I don't think
1: did he give
2: that
1: a
2: he
1: negative
2: did.
1: Review, or
2: and it reminds me of my mom was a book reviewer for the St. Louis Post-Dispatch for several years, and she would tell me that she was such a fan of books, like if she didn't like a book, she just wouldn't review it.
1: So yeah,
2: she
1: only, okay, I got
5: yeah,
1: you.
5: She can't was say like, anything don't nice. Don't say anything at all.
2: Yeah, so yeah. She would only, for the most part, just review books that she would read it, and she's like, I'm not going to review that one. But yeah. I do need to tell you in the Duncan Hines, we have great cake mixes. We had some missteps.
3: He still says we. Boy, oh boy.
2: We got into the Josh, once a Marine.
3: Yeah. Oh yeah.
2: once a Marine, always a Marine. Those guys fought the Germans for like 4 years. I fought Betty Crocker for 10. We got into the like ready to serve cook, the soft batch cookie business that are already baked, mm-hmm.
4: Didn't work.
2: And we got smoked.
3: Oh,
2: and
3: yeah.
2: We got killed. And they were good. They were good. We just didn't have the distribution that some like Nabisco had. We got smoked.
3: Oh, that Chewy Chips Ahoy. Yeah, they own that.
4: Evil Nabisco.
2: We were the last into the microwave baked goods. And that was not a bad product. The brownies were pretty good. We never really killed it in frosting. We did fine.
3: Who killed it in frosting?
2: Pillsbury, Josh. And, I think they used some tactics I'm not a fan of. They would just have 80 different SKUs of basically the same item. Oh, it's vanilla frosting with candy guitars. It's vanilla frosting with candy baseballs. It's the same thing, guys, and you're hogging up the shelf space.
4: Okay.
2: Well, yeah, that funfetti stuff.
3: Funfetti.
5: Oh, yeah.
3: That's
4: like
3: good stuff.
4: I like the way the bitterness can linger.
2: What did you say?
4: We have to go. Thank you very much, Greg Warren. Check out Greg on the TV with Nate and on tour. That'll be a killer show. And Pittsburgh coming up. I know it'll be great. And again, your specials are terrific, and I highly recommend them. Watch Mr. Greg Warren. Thank you very much.
2: Hey, happy birthday, chick.
0: Thank you, Greg, I think.
4: Okay. Speaking of Chick McGee.
0: Yes.
4: How do you have fun in the world these days?
0: Oh, well, football's heating up, and now the NBA is heating up. It's equally hot. 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
4: We were interviewing the great photographer Henri Cartier-Bresson.
0: Oh, there it is. 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
4: But, and who wasn't? 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
0: Welcome back to the Bob and Tom Show. We're in the O'Reilly Auto Parts Studios at the Incogni News Desk. It's Christy Lee.
5: Hello.
0: Hello. Oh, hey, Pat Godwin.
1: Hey, Chick.
0: There's Josh Arnold.
3: Hi there.
0: Ace Cosby's here.
3: Hey.
0: Hey, indeed. And I'm Chick. Hello, Tom.
4: Hello, Chick McGee.
0: Yes.
4: I just talked with Greg Warren. That was great. On tour. Also on tour, William Shatner. And I had a chance to talk with Mr. Shatner yesterday. 95 years old. Looks 50.
5: Wow.
4: And he is it's amazing.
3: He's been to space.
4: He's been to space.
5: Yes,
4: with Blue Origin. That was a few years ago.
0: What do you mean he's been to space? He worked in space for how many years?
3: Right, but this time he got to go just as a visitor.
0: Oh, Okay.
4: He's going to be on tour. By the way, some of his stops include Madison, Wisconsin on Wednesday, October 28th, the 29th, Joliet, the 30th, Indy, Saturday, October 31st, Halloween. He'll be in Louisville. At the Louisville Palace, and then Sunday, November 1st, in Northfield, Ohio, near Cleveland. Mr. William Shatner in person. He's going to show the movie Wrath of Khan and come on stage and answer questions, et cetera, et cetera.
5: When do we get to hear the interview?
4: I don't know. Ask those. I talked to him yesterday afternoon. Cool. It was really fun. I mean, his dog walked by. We were doing a video thing. And then he said, I'm going to go ride horses after this. He's 95. But I'm not kidding. He looks 50. It's amazing. Time now. Speaking of things that age, history. Well, we neglected it completely yesterday. Maybe
0: today
4: we can do it.
0: Today in history, October 13th.
4: Having said that, it'd be nice if I were ready and had
0: anywhere U.S. The world.
4: No, this is interesting. I'm going to read this.
0: This is interesting. He's going to read this
4: and ask you to hit Chick with a bag of horse manure.
0: Wait a minute.
1: Calm down, bitch.
0: Go right ahead, Tom.
4: That's me heckling me.
0: That's right.
4: I'm going to read this, and this is incorrect, and I want to see if any of you can correct me.
0: Okay. So there's something you're going to read right now that's going to be incorrect, and we need to tell you what it is.
4: I think technically, I'm just reading this from the book here. I think they have the right date, but there's something about...
0: Wait a minute.
1: You think the book is wrong?
3: He does. So he's questioning history.
4: Okay. Put it this way. I'll make this more clear. The way it is annotated, I think, is incorrect.
0: I'm going to annotate you.
4: Okay. Sorry,
5: right there
0: on the tombstone.
4: Sorry to use a big word. Uh-huh. In 1792, the cornerstone was laid for the White House.
3: Yep.
5: Yeah.
4: Anybody?
5: What's your problem?
3: What about? Yeah, what?
1: What could be wrong with that?
5: What could be wrong with that?
4: It wasn't called the White House.
5: So people wouldn't know.
4: It was called the Executive Mansion until Teddy Roosevelt was occupying it.
3: That is not, I mean, that's
1: yeah, but.
4: That's an action.
0: Are you sure?
4: I'm positive.
3: That's fine.
4: It was not called the White House.
3: But you can speak about something like that.
1: Yes.
3: You can,
1: yeah, it's the White House now.
5: Everyone knows it as the White House now.
3: Yeah. You're just being a prick.
0: That's a total prick.
4: The word is pedant, you illiterate moron.
3: Well, you're being a pedantic prick.
4: I will accept that.
1: And we all went full credit on our
0: yes,
1: grade.
0: Yes, but if you said the Executive Mansion was the cornerstone was laid in what year, nobody know what you're talking about.
5: Exactly.
1: That's why they did it. Like
0: stupid right. head.
4: Okay. It should say what is now the White House. I'm just saying. Fine. And speaking of getting laid at the White House, that Bill Clinton, I'll tell you what. who do you think got laid more at the White House?
5: John Kennedy.
1: John Kennedy.
4: Yeah, probably. Maybe Barack.
0: In the hallway.
4: I don't know.
0: I took out the cigar and she said, we can do that.
4: On this date in history in 2010, the Chilean miners were rescued after being underground for 69 days.
3: Everybody, how much did that cost the taxpayers?
0: Nobody talks
3: about that.
0: Yeah. It's weird that they're all under 18.
4: Yeah.
0: Right?
4: Remember the one guy? No. Well, the headline, yeah. When the headline says, having the word minors and 69 in the same headline is a little bit disturbing.
0: Or really hot.
4: Let's see. Bob Dylan was awarded the Nobel Prize for Literature, of all things, in 2016.
0: A rare misstep.
3: Have you read
0: Nobel Committee
3: any excerpts from the latest winner?
5: No.
3: Laughable.
4: Oh, really?
3: I mean, undergrad poetry.
4: Oh, is God.
3: Embarrassing.
4: Of course. The Nobel Committee, really, they got to get some new members. Happy birthday. This is the great Lenny Bruce, the comedian that paved the way for many great comics, although no one really remembers
0: much of
3: Bruce
0: into,
3: Bruce's father.
4: Terrific movie with Dustin Hoffman.
0: Dissolved into an angry man, and no one thought he was funny anymore. He's reading his court transcript.
4: The great George Carlin was in the same paddy wagon with Lenny Bruce once. I think it was in Chicago.
3: Is that before it was called the White House?
4: This would be interesting for those that have
3: no ears.
4: Literacy. Carlin went to see.
0: So when we take exception with many things that you say, it's because we're too stupid to be aware of anything you're talking about.
4: It's a combination of stupidity and ignorance. I think it was in Chicago at a Lenny Bruce show. Lenny Bruce was arrested and Carlin got into a thing and they put him in the paddy wagon. And that's when Carlin became, he got rid of the hippy dippy weatherman and became George Carlin.
0: I don't care.
3: Being aware that no one cares what you're saying and in fact is angered and or bored by it.
4: But then
3: continuing your story.
4: You have no taste for what's important in the world.
5: The many great George Carlin. People don't even know who those two people are.
4: That's because they're a little bit morons that stare at their phone all day.
1: The story's flawed too, by the way.
4: Why is that?
1: Because they weren't called paddy wagons then.
3: That's right.
0: That's true.
1: They're called police wagons.
0: He's right. Yeah.
4: Well, thank you very much.
0: He's right.
4: Okay. Happy birthday, Margaret Thatcher.
3: They were called constabulatory vehicles.
4: Margaret Thatcher was known as the Iron Lady. Yeah. You know that story, Christy.
0: Maggie Thatch.
4: She took that name after the servant who pressed her suits. Ray Brown.
3: I thought Iron Lady came from her vice-like sugar walls.
0: Yes. Oh, man. Let me tell you something.
4: No one has ever said that. That is a nice piece of work.
3: I couldn't even get it out.
0: It was like a washing machine.
4: You love that? You got one you know is so good.
0: She would turn you inside out.
4: Vice-like sugar walls. It's going to be a chapter in your book. Oh, this is good. Happy birthday to the aforementioned Ray Brown. Remember who that is, Christy?
5: He married Ella Fitzgerald, famous, and he was a bass player.
4: Great bass player.
0: Whoop-dee-doo.
4: Always upset, though, that there was also a guy that played the harmonica in the band. Because he had to schlep around that giant double bass. And
3: God. Yeah.
4: Yeah, there's, Frizzy, the harmonica player, just pops it in his pocket and gets the chicks.
5: No, don't.
0: You didn't tell me Frizzy was in the band.
3: Yeah.
0: Are you kidding me?
3: It was later in the Ozark Mountain Daredevils.
0: Right. Yeah. If you want to get to heaven, got to raise all hell.
4: And his ability, the finger bang, and you, when you play a double bass, I mean, you can only imagine. That's what Ella dug. Speaking of iron sugar walls. Let's see now.
5: Gee, look at the time.
0: He's on that now.
4: Happy birthday, Paul Simon. Did you know that
0: Paul Simon's one of the most difficult people to talk to next to you?
4: This is true. I'm not kidding.
1: He is.
4: John Lennon called him the singing dwarf.
3: I'm sure Paul, knowing that he has such a great sense of humor.
0: Describe him as dry.
4: And lastly, the man chick loves the most, Jerry Jones.
9: Well, we were quite disappointed with our performance the other night at Tampa Bay.
4: You got to like because he's made the Cowboys stink for a long time. Okay, thank you very much. When we come back, is it true that Andy Beningo is going to join us?
3: It is true.
0: And I don't know if it's his car out front, but someone has a wicked dent in the ass end of their car out there. I'm going to ask him if it's Andy's car.
4: Oh, okay. Yeah. We'll find out about it.
0: Okay.
4: Someone gave it the old
0: Yeah, they finger banged it.
4: These are the O'Reilly Auto Parts Studios. Iron sugar walls. 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
0: That's
3: cow.
0: A good day's work, everybody.
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11: There was a hurricane. I don't know if you've been on the... Have you been on the ocean?
1: Not during a hurricane, no.
11: Oh, it's terrifying. The boat starts rocking and like everybody's sick around the cruise. And then I wasn't supposed to perform and they called me. They're like, we have a guy in the theater that was going to juggle fire and throw knives. So we don't think this is like the best time like to do this, you know? And I'm like, all right. So then after the show, people are coming up to me. Like this lady stops me. She goes, hey, how long have you been trying to do comedy? A couple nights later, I'm in the buffet. This lady stops me. She goes, hey, I saw your show on Saturday night. You remind me of Jay Leno.
1: Oh.
11: Yeah, and then she goes, I hate Jay Leno.
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0: Jeff Caldwell is our guest. Jeff is a veteran stand-up comedian and a good friend of this show. Jeff featured on the David Letterman Show not too long ago. You are living in Hoboken still.
1: That is correct, yes. Mm-hmm. That is right. And, you know, this housing market implosion, I've never felt so smart being
2: really?
1: A lifelong renter. Really, looking a lot better.
2: I'll show you.
1: I get so tired of you house people, you know. Oh, you're flushing your money down the toilet every month. You're flushing it. Yeah. And when I break the toilet with the money, the landlord fixes it.
3: That's right.
1: He does say, why don't you just hand me a check on the first? But that's not the point.
2: Sure. Mm-hmm.
1: I said, let's just get a puppy and work our way up the evolutionary ladder.
2: Sure.
1: You know,
2: mm-hmm.
1: Great dog. Half lab, half pit bull, which means it'll run through water to bite you.
2: That's a good dog.
1: People say, why did you get a pit bull? Well, if you live in an urban area and you go to the shelter, they're pretty much all part pit bull. Many of the cats. Or part pitbull at the urban shelter. It's a tough bunch of nuts over there.
2: Oh, yeah.
0: Jeff, you were saying that you have a dog, two of them actually now.
1: A lab pit and then a beagle pit, mm-hmm. which all the energy of the hunting dog with the crushing power of a dinosaur. Huge mistake.
4: The big bark and the big bite.
0: Back to your bedroom, Christy. We've decided you need to remove the crucifix from the room. I think you should just
2: go
0: all out.
5: Go all out and do what?
0: Well, as soon as you open the door. Disco ball.
4: Right.
2: Yeah.
0: Condom machine right there on the wall.
4: Incense.
2: You know, you better tell one of those little machines that dispenses cologne.
4: No. One of them is condoms. The next is French ticklers.
2: Oh,
4: something that looks like a cat toy. You know.
5: Right.
4: And then...
2: Yeah.
5: I think we've done all the damage we can do.
2: Oh, no.
0: And then, I know. Started. And then a little button you walk over, press it, and you hear your chick going, are you ready?
4: Are you ready?
2: Yeah.
0: Then the disco music starts. Oh, yeah.
2: Techno action.
5: Christy! Actually,
6: and now, from the Bob and Tom Archives, we dust off another classic. classic. A moment of frivolity.
0: Now, our guest in the studio, comedian Tom Segura. Hey, Tom, how are you?
7: Good. How are you?
0: Good.
4: Great.
0: Do you have any tattoos?
7: I do not. I do not have...
2: You know why? Because he doesn't drink.
7: That's actually a great point.
5: That's a big reason why. Hand,
7: but the thing is, people always tell me, they're like, Tom, you should get a tattoo. Mm-hmm. You should get a tattoo. And I'm like, I know. But first, I need a really boring story to go along with it.
2: Yeah.
7: Everybody with a tattoo has some like painfully uninspiring tale about how and when it happened. It's always like, I just graduated from high school, so I'm going to get a sailboat on my beanbag. And you're like, all right, sure, that's great, pal. Sometimes it's good. Sometimes it's like, you know, I love nature, so here's mm-hmm. a butterfly.
2: Yeah.
7: But for every one of those, there's like 1,000.
2: Mm-hmm.
7: We were in Myrtle Beach. And yeah. I didn't think Todd could eat that many waffles. So I got the Chinese symbol of loyalty. Right here. You're like, what? Like, I don't know. We were drunk.
0: That's just so true.
2: It is. Uh-huh.
0: Yeah, just the other day, I was somewhere, and some woman had in the back of her neck a bunch of
5: weird letters. Where are you hanging out these days?
2: Yeah, where are you hanging out these days? You're in a lot of creepy places lately.
4: You see a lot of that, bad stuff.
2: Yeah,
4: man.
2: What are you doing?
5: I have never
2: You're working
5: seen,
2: at a car wash now?
5: I have never
2: well, we
5: seen
2: don't know
5: a
2: about
5: tattoo
2: it.
5: On someone's neck.
2: Yeah.
4: Are you...
2: Right
4: got
2: here.
4: A second job.
2: You got a second job,
4: wash.
2: Don't you?
4: No. Are you working at the car? The shiny car?
0: I have
4: wash?
0: Witnesses.
5: You are.
0: Actually, she was a very nice woman. She was helping us with these. What do you call them? This electronic issues we were having. And
4: electronic
0: very
4: issues. I wonder what it really
2: batteries.
4: It really, no,
2: it
4: was buying batteries. Yeah, I was buying batteries.
5: Light bulbs.
0: No, it involved this.
4: Buying some light bulbs. Well, we were having electricity.
2: Yeah,
4: it's a complicated story.
0: It was this elaborate alarm thing. In any
2: that's
0: event,
2: why got, that's why you got thing. The tattoo.
4: That's right.
0: She had real short hair in the back of her. I said, what's all the writing back there?
2: Mm-hmm.
0: And, you know, there's all this
5: and
0: Chinese.
5: What was it?
0: That's some Chinese thing. I don't know.
2: Yeah, who
0: and
2: knows?
0: I said, and I said,
2: who knows if they spelled it right?
0: I've always.
4: Well, you didn't start anything with her, did you?
0: I just said, what's the with the Chinese writing in the back of your neck?
2: Oh, nice.
0: No, see, Tom is right. There's always
4: hey,
0: incredibly.
4: What's that all about, dude?
0: Look like a nice guy. And are you married or single?
7: I am engaged.
2: Oh, oh, congratulations. Congratulations.
0: Oh, to a woman. To a woman.
7: To a woman.
2: Wow.
7: For this segment, yes.
2: Okay, all right, all right. And you've set a date, I guess?
7: For this coming November.
2: Oh.
7: Yes, okay. In the Bahamas.
2: Oh, sweet.
0: Now, this is what is called a destination wedding.
7: Yes.
2: Tom, didn't you go out to a destination wedding last summer, wasn't it?
0: A couple summers ago, yeah, and it was a great
3: Virginia,
0: choice.
3: Wasn't it?
0: Yes, it was in Virginia, and it was 120 degrees.
4: Wasn't it in Bumfree, Virginia?
0: Yeah, it was. Yeah, it was.
2: Isn't it like 300 miles from an airport?
0: Yes, it was a great day for me. The deal is all of the guests have to fly in.
3: Right.
0: So, you know, you spend $1,000 on airfare and a car rental, and I just subtracted it from the gift. That's
6: Bob and Tom, well-meaning, but...
8: Yeah, they're all messed up.
6: More than slightly confused.
0: Yeah. Comedian Dan Davidson is here, and Dan is indeed going to ask his girlfriend to become his fiancée shortly, and
2: yes.
0: She happens to have been born in Vietnam. Mm-hmm. We've been talking all through you. You actually are, in fact, learning Vietnamese.
9: Like, when I talk to her, when I tell her what I've learned or whatever, she just laughs. She's like, I can't believe you're pronouncing it that well, and you know what you're saying.
0: Well, it sounds like you're devoted and ready to rock with this thing.
3: Where are you going to live? Are you moving there?
9: Maybe. Uh-huh. We're still up.
4: Where's there? Colorado?
3: Colorado.
4: Rocky Mountain High.
0: Do you ski? No,
2: Saigon is there.
4: Saigon.
0: Wait, excuse me. Pardon me?
9: I haven't since I was in college or something like that.
0: If you live in Colorado and don't ski, what's the point?
9: Well, I'm not living there yet, but yeah, I will.
0: That'd be one more positive
9: I will get
0: reason.
9: A season pass.
0: One more reason to marry her, I mean, really.
3: In Tom's eyes.
0: You're okay, but, you know, hell.
2: Yeah, Tom, well,
9: I'm cool with you.
0: Vail's 2 hours away. That's what really sold me on your ass.
2: Yeah, does she have a sister? I'm asking for a friend. Yeah. Uh-huh.
3: So are you going to have a big wedding?
9: Have you talked about that? It's weird because her family would be small.
3: Right. Mm-hmm.
4: They're small. Well, of course, they're Vietnamese.
3: They're Vietnamese.
4: Five feet
3: saying.
4: Tall.
2: Yes.
4: Think, yeah.
2: Mm-hmm.
0: Is there any racist stereotype that you haven't possibly brought up?
4: I'm just saying, I don't think it's racism to point out obvious facts.
0: I know it is.
2: There are no.
0: I think it is, frankly.
2: How many Vietnamese in the NBA, chick?
4: Zero.
0: No. Now, are you going to do a destination wedding where you're all
9: probably
0: like
9: yes.
0: do it in the Bahamas
2: Everyone
0: or something? Flies
2: in.
9: No. It'll probably be they will probably come here because it's probably cheaper that way.
0: It's kind of inconvenient. I mean, hell, they've already come all the way from Saigon. Isn't it a little much?
9: Yeah,
4: they all had to climb up on the roof to catch the copter. I mean,
0: Jesus Christ!
4: What are you going to make them go? Good Lord!
0: Are you going to have the wedding on the boat? You cruel son of a bitch!
4: Just make them put all their belongings in a cart and drag it here. I mean, or there, wherever we might be broadcasting from.
9: They will get on a...
3: Man. Oh, my gosh.
0: Maybe a neutral location that's convenient. You know, St. Louis or Chicago.
9: Everybody would have to travel.
2: You know,
0: I'm
2: not a real big fan of weddings, but I hope to get an invite. To
4: I'm going to be front row. I'm going to put a bamboo walk on my head, and I'm going to sit there.
3: You're in the wedding, remember?
4: I am in the wedding.
9: Yes, traditional. Look at the garb you're going to be wearing.
0: You'll be wearing a name tag that says, my name is not Charlie.
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4: Welcome back to the Bob and Tom Show. We're in the O'Reilly Auto Parts Studios. There's Christy Lee at the Incogni News Desk.
11: Hi.
4: That's right. Wave.
11: Yeah.
4: The Queen Wave. There it is. Hello, Pat Godwin.
12: Hello, chick.
4: There's Josh Arnold.
12: The Queen Wave?
4: Yeah.
11: I knew it was coming out.
4: There's Ace Cosby.
13: Howdy.
11: Freddy.
4: I'm Chick. Hate to bother you, Tom, but we're on the air, and we have a special guest.
12: We have a guest over there, indeed.
4: Yes, we do.
12: He is comedian Andy Benigno.
4: Hey!
12: I couldn't even get his name out.
13: You said Andy Benigno,
12: you know,
13: right?
12: Chick stepped on me.
13: Oh, Chick. Come on, dude.
4: I apologize. I'm sorry.
12: He's Mr. Benigno to you.
4: Ring, ding, ding, ding, ding.
14: Hey guys, thanks for having me.
13: What's your middle name, Andy?
14: It is Walter. That is the blandest middle name you could possibly
13: use. Andy Walter Beningo.
14: Yeah. Andrew
13: Walter. Is that a family member?
14: My grandpa. Yeah, it's my grandpa's name. So
11: that's
14: very
11: sweet.
14: Strong. Yeah.
11: It could have been Wally Beningo.
14: I know. That's what we used to call him. And he was such a sweet man. And actually, that's why he became a comedian.
1: Yeah,
14: he was always coming up with jokes.
1: What's your grandpa doing now?
14: I don't want to talk about it. He's not alive anymore. But thanks for bringing that up.
1: Well,
14: by the way, congratulations on 50 years. I heard
1: you.
14: That's awesome. Yeah, congrats. That's
1: right
14: awesome.
1: Here behind this mic for 50 years.
15: Wait, thanks for calling. You'll be joining. I'm 42. Be joining Wally pretty soon.
14: I'm 42, so good job, man.
1: All
14: this
1: right.
14: This is what your career looks like right here. Just a little
1: the beginning.
14: Overweight, trying its best. So congrats, buddy.
15: Is Beningo your actual last name?
14: It is. Yeah, it's Italian, and
15: it sounds so happy.
14: It gets you in a good mood.
15: It's a spaghetti time, a Beningo.
1: Do you think he'd pick that name if it wasn't his name?
15: No, I was just wondering. I mean, it seems like it could be a stage name. It's such a happy name.
14: Ringo Beningo. It gets you in a good mood, but I'm like, I'm trying to be tougher now. I'm trying to be like a little more edgy and angry, you know? Because every time I come in, you guys are like, oh, you're so nice.
11: Yeah.
14: I want to be mean, but nothing about me is manly. Nothing is tough. Like, I have really bad allergies, you know? Can't be a tough guy with allergies. Can you picture that? We're at the bar. Somebody bumps into me, gets in my face. What's up, bro? You want to step outside? I'm like, I can't. The pollen count's too high.
15: I need my Flonase. So you can be a magician, the Amazing Beningo. Great name. Andy, we're going to, we haven't done any news today.
14: Oh.
15: I feel terrible about that.
11: No, you don't.
15: Christy.
11: No. But that's okay.
1: No one feels terrible.
15: We've had a great visit with Greg Warren. He's out there on tour.
11: Mm-hmm.
15: A great visit with Kostaki. I mentioned that Mr. William Shatner is going to be going on tour. We talked with William. We'll get to that. We'll be posting that soon. But right now,
13: Andy, you were stopped so that you could talk about the people we've already
1: heard. We're going to do anything. We're going to news.
11: Right?
13: That's interesting, isn't it?
14: That makes me feel really good.
11: Are we supposed to promote what's coming up, not what happened?
13: Well, we could talk to our current guest, Andy Beningo, but we just talked to Greg Warren.
14: We also talked to Kostaki Economopoulos.
1: He got up to come in, made arrangements.
11: Okay. All the way down.
15: That's fine. Yeah.
1: He does that to everybody.
15: I understand your grandfather was named Walter.
14: Yes, that's right.
15: Okay,
14: that's
15: right.
14: Sweet man, yes.
15: Okay, very good. And you chose to go with Andy instead of Walter.
14: Yeah, I did, yeah. Yeah, a little more.
15: Have you always been Andy? Or
14: always, yeah, always. Unless I get in trouble, then it's Andrew. You know, it's that stern yell from my wife.
15: But for the most part, it's your wife. I was going to say, I don't want to have to go through your dead relatives again like Mr. McGee did. You've been married for how long?
14: 15 years.
15: All right.
14: Yay. 15 years, which is awesome. Get into little fights, not big ones, but little ones.
15: Mm-hmm.
14: You know, it's how it always is. Little ones that add up to the big ones. The biggest thing we fight over is Netflix. That's the biggest thing.
15: Sure.
14: Yeah, too much stuff on Netflix, too many shows. I feel like we spend more time trying to find something to watch than we do actually watch something, right?
11: Yeah.
14: Sitting there going through it for 9.5 hours. She gets mad. She's like, just pick something, you moron. Pick something. Then the minute I pick something, she's like, oh, no, I don't want to watch that one. Like, all right, here we go. Another 9.5 hours of flipping through stuff, man.
15: I've been there.
11: Brutal. That's like restaurants.
15: I was just going to say, you took the restaurant. Same thing with a restaurant.
11: Yeah.
13: Andy, if you guys are watching a series, are you allowed to watch an episode alone?
14: I am not.
13: Okay.
14: No, it cuts off. You know, I've tried doing that, and I was in the doghouse for a little while.
15: That's the contemporary version of cheating right now.
14: But she can watch ahead. That's what I don't understand.
13: Really?
14: She can
13: really?
14: Oh, I watched a couple episodes, but if I do it, that's...
1: That's no way to live, boy.
14: No,
11: I don't do that. I don't cheat. I wait.
14: Oh, yeah.
15: And we're going to get back to Andy and what's happening with his life. But this actually is the perfect segue into the story about the tattoo and the renaming of the tattoo. I find this really interesting.
11: There are a lot of new expressions that Gen Zers use.
13: Okay.
11: And, you know, that is the category. I don't know if you're familiar
13: with
11: the ages of 14 to 29. I have two Gen Z kids.
13: Mm-hmm.
11: They've come up with new names for old things like, we're talking about tattoos, the lower back tattoo that we called a tramp stamp, is now being called a cake topper.
13: Oh, okay.
15: A cake topper.
13: So it takes the idea that you have to be promiscuous.
15: Yeah, see, it takes the fun out of it.
13: Well,
15: it takes the judgment out of it, which is why I hate it. It's so.
13: But why should somebody be judged just because they have a tattoo?
11: Yes.
15: Because they're a whore.
11: Oh, my God.
13: Huh.
1: So you realize why you're not even judging. You've passed sentence. You're way down the road.
13: Right.
15: I mean, what is it again? A cake? What is it?
11: Cake topper.
15: Because it's also called a butt hat. Butt hat.
11: Yeah.
13: Which also, that's a terrible. Butt hat's the worst.
1: I've never heard it called a butt hat.
15: And Andy, you had your your butt hat removed?
14: I did. Yes. Okay, yeah. Okay, it was good. A rough time in college, but I got it. I got it lasered out.
13: No, yeah. It looked like Tweety Bird.
15: I'd like to take a stab in the dark here.
14: Yes, sir.
15: I'm guessing you don't have a tattoo.
14: I just come across that way, don't I? Like I said, nothing manly about me. No, I would try to get one, and it'd be like one poke, and I'd be like, "All right, I'm out, guys. I'm done." No tattoos.
15: I'm not saying anything bad about them. A chick's heavily tattooed. Pat has one embarrassing one and a couple of meaning ones.
1: I have 9 tattoos. Is that
15: very
1: heavily?
15: Good. Very good. All right. The rest of us are tattoo free, which is fine. But I
11: thought about it for the first time.
15: Oh, really? What would you get?
11: Yeah, the girls and I have talked about it. My 2 daughters, the 3 of us, one. I kind of would like to have something that the 3 of us have.
1: Well, you could get Ava on one breath and Sophie on the
11: other. Their names. No. Like cool. We'd all have like a dolphin or a rose or something.
13: Somewhere. Oh, something original.
11: Okay. No, there are reasons for it.
1: Yeah,
11: my
1: go dolphin.
11: The rose means something.
15: We're probably going to get into dead people here again, so let's kind of watch out.
1: But yeah, they're not here; they're dead.
15: you don't think it's annoying that they're not calling it a tramp stamp?
11: No, they get to call things whatever they want.
13: And cake refers to you can call somebody's ass a cake. Mm-hmm. Oh, she's got good cakes.
16: That's exactly right.
15: But it's a cake.
1: How about them cakes?
15: A cake topper. Does someone have like a little candle?
13: No.
15: Above their ass?
13: Just call the cake topper now.
15: The cake topper?
1: Would
15: that be a cake topper? What do you top a cake with? A candle?
1: Do you notice when you're ready
16: to put some icing up there,
1: saddle up and criticize, you always have that tone in your voice.
16: Yeah.
1: That colorway. A cake topper.
16: Influencer.
13: Makes you want to stab him, doesn't it?
15: Yeah. Okay, the colorway. You know what the colorway is?
1: Drops.
15: Andy?
1: Album drops.
15: What is it? It's a douchey term that sneaker people use. Instead of saying the design, it's the colorway.
14: Oh, really? I've never heard that.
15: Yeah, it's because it's an idiotic term that only morons use.
1: What
15: else have you got?
11: We have a bunch of them here.
15: Okay, let's
11: other
15: go.
11: Expressions
15: why
11: include...
15: Why don't we come back with them?
11: Okay.
15: Let's be fair. I just realized... I don't know why this show's been late every break.
11: Oh, I don't know.
13: You don't?
15: No.
11: Hey, I can't imagine why.
1: Let me tell you something, Tom. I don't know what it is either, but it's not you, buddy.
15: Okay. Thank you. Thank you very much. What was it again? The sugar walls. What was it? The vice.
1: Margaret Thatcher.
13: Vice-like sugar walls. That's right.
15: Vice-like sugar walls.
13: Of Margaret Thatcher. That's why she was named the Iron Lady.
15: I really enjoyed that.
1: What if she was crazy, like really secretly adept in the ways of making love?
13: Just
1: amazing.
11: She might have been.
1: Absolutely amazing.
11: Yeah.
15: If she were any hotter, she'd be the press secretary. Right now, let's get to the important business of money.
1: The English press secretary?
11: No, ours.
1: Oh.
11: Have you seen
1: that
11: her?
1: That again? Okay.
15: Yeah, another one.
1: Trot them out. Here we go.
15: American financing. What are they all about? Well, they're all about helping you get some of the equity in your house. What am I talking about? Well, if your house is 10 years old, it's worth probably twice as much as you paid for it. 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
14: 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The boat starts rocking and like everybody's sick around the cruise. 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And I'm like, all right. So then after the show, people are coming up to me. Like this lady stops me. 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This lady stops me. She goes, hey, I saw your show on Saturday night. You remind me of Jay Leno.
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21: Excuse me, darling. I hate to interrupt you, but there's something I must tell you. I will sing for you now. My dear, if you find yourself in Holland, they'll say to you, how yaman. In France, they'll say, ferme la gueule. In Athens, you'll hear, scamos. In Berlin, it's Helton, see the schnauzer.

Has there ever been a topic on which you don't expound? Has there ever been a moment when your mouth wasn't making a sound? Have you ever had the feeling that you might have said enough?

0: I'm thinking, someone shoot me, please.
1: Maestro,
0: look, he change. Now we are in the bedroom. Ah, so comfortably reclined.

0: comedian.
1: Greg Fitzsimmons has joined us in the studio. You're a New Yorker.
2: Yeah.
1: How's that going?
2: New York's good. Not bad. It's a strange place because no matter where you work or what you do, you come in contact with freaks. You know, I worked at a gas station for a couple of years, and the guy I worked with, strange man, former porno movie star from the 70s.
3: Really?
2: Yeah, he'd get confused every time he'd fill the tank. Halfway through, he'd pull it out and spray it all over the car. We lost a lot of good petrol.
1: Comedian Alan Havey joined us. 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
4: 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You know, kids are spoiled today. I don't know what happened. I guess children had a major coup about 12 years ago, spoiled little bastards. You know, when a kid's bad, what do they tell them now?
5: No, time out.
4: Time out. What mm-hmm. the hell is that?
6: Time out.
4: Yeah, I had to time out when I was a kid. 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
8: Hi. She's in the Incogni News Desk. Ooh. There's Pat Godwin.
10: Hey, Chick.
8: Got the guitar, got the keyboard.
10: Got it all.
8: Ready to roll. There's Josh Arnold.
11: After the show, I'm having a meal of a rack of ribs and a handful of milk duds because in a couple hours, I have a teeth cleaning. And I get my money's worth.
8: Nice.
11: Yes.
8: There's Ace Cosby.
12: Howdy.
8: I'm Chick. Hello, Tom. We have a guest in the studio.
0: Joining us in the studio, comedian Andy Beningo, father of two. Did you go with Michiganian or Michigander?
13: I go Michigander. Okay. Yeah. I don't know if that's the correct one, but...
0: I think it's a debate.
13: Yeah, it is. It gets pretty heated
0: it's
13: up
0: on,
13: there.
0: It's ongoing. It's, you know, I think it's actually closer than the current Senate race right now in Michigan.
13: Oh, it's close. Yeah. Yeah. That's all. I've been getting just texts all the time on my phone.
11: Bet.
13: And everything. And it's like, it's no. like some of them you're sleeping at like 3 a.m. and it goes off. You're like, is there an emergency? And it's like, who are you going to be voting for? And it's like, it's a little much. It's a little much.
0: Yeah, they might want to not do it in the middle of
11: the
0: night.
11: Yeah. The old early morning reply. Stop.
13: That's right. That's yeah. right.
0: Oh, yeah. Andy Beningo is our guest. Once again, father of two.
13: Yep.
0: How old are they again?
13: 10 and 12. Yeah, growing up quick, man.
0: Boys or girls?
13: I have a 12-year-old daughter, 10-year-old son, and my daughter's grown up fast. She's always been kind of a quirky kid, though, I will tell you that. When she was like 5, I don't know if your kids do this, but she used to pretend she was a cat all the time.
11: Oh.
13: You ever see people do that? Like, it's cute. She's on the floor like, meow, meow. But then she'd do it in public, you know? Like, we'd be at a fancy restaurant like Applebee's or something like that.
0: Yeah.
13: She's going up to people's booths, meow, meow. And I'm not a good dad, so all I did is I bought a squirt bottle, and I just kind of squirt her, get her off, you know? But she's still weird. She told me this a couple months ago. She comes up to me, she goes, Dad, I got my whole life figured out. I'm like, really? At 12? This is awesome. She goes, yes, there's only 3 things that I want to do. Only 3 things. I want to marry a frog.
11: All right.
9: Mm-hmm.
13: Wear overalls and travel the world.
11: Wow.
13: Yeah. And I'm like, we're going to save so much money on college. This is awesome, man. But I was in New York and I was going through the airport and I see this girl. I don't know if you guys have ever been to JFK. There's like thousands of people. I see this girl. She's maybe like 26. She's wearing overalls and a shirt that says, just a girl that loves frogs.
11: Whoa.
13: And I'm like, are you from the future?
11: Whoa.
13: And I ask her, I'm like, are you my daughter Lauren from the future? And it turns out her name was Susan, and she called security. It was very uncomfortable.
11: Yeah. I got tasered, so it was pretty bad. So,
0: good kids. We were discussing your name.
13: Yeah.
0: Beningo.
13: Gets you in a good mood.
0: And someone mentioned that you could have had maybe your first name instead of Andy.
13: Mm-hmm.
0: You could have gone with something a little bit different. And yeah. I've got a sample. I want to see if you've ever heard this.
14: They lie in boot hills all through the West.
0: You know what this is?
14: The outlaws, the gunslingers, the good of the kids, and worse.
0: Anybody?
14: Say a fellow like Lauren the coward that shot Bill Hickok in the back.
0: There you go. Now, that's the voice of Lauren Green from Bonanza.
9: Yes.
13: Okay, there you go.
0: You know where this is going?
9: Nope.
14: There's always one like that in every time of history.
11: Oh, yeah.
14: Most of them were varmints. But every once in a while, in one of them, there may have lived a man.
15: This was a huge hit, is that right?
14: He lay face down in the desert sand, clutching a 6-gun in his hand. Shot from behind, I thought he was dead, for under his heart was an ounce of lead. But a spark still burned, so I used my knife, and late that night, I saved the life of Ringo.
16: Ringo.
9: That is nothing to do with Beningo.
0: No, but Ringo would have been a better name. Ringo Beningo.
13: Ringo Beningo. I like that. That would have been awesome.
11: You're very kind.
13: I blew it.
3: You know,
13: I blew it.
3: Long way to go.
13: Here's
11: the thing. Good man.
3: Here's the thing.
0: Yeah.
3: I'm torn between having a hell of a time when you're doing this kind of stuff. And then, but somebody else hears that. They don't get you. And then they think we're all crazy.
0: I mean, Lauren Green, one of the finest voices ever.
3: All right.
13: But imagine.
3: He was a newsman in Canada, right?
9: Was he?
3: I think he was, yeah.
0: He was.
3: And he also owned a ranch, I believe.
0: The Bonanza.
3: And had two.
11: Oh, yeah, Lauren Green Acres.
3: Two sons.
0: And Bonanza, larger than the entire state of Texas.
11: Nothing for Lauren Green Acres.
0: I know.
11: I work with.
0: Although, that'd be one of those combo things, right?
9: So, I have landed in a.
11: You know, that would be one of those combo things. And I hope, starting tomorrow, you enjoy your solo thing.
0: Andy, now I overheard a bit of a conversation. You and Pat were in the green room.
6: We've
0: there.
6: Worked together quite a bit. Yeah,
0: and were you on the ships together? Is that what happened?
6: No. We worked three shows together in the very beginning, and the first two, and no one showed up.
13: No one showed up. Zero audience.
6: Different
13: members.
6: Bookers. Yeah. It was in Ohio, right?
3: Really?
13: Ohio, yeah.
6: Yeah, and we show up at this club, and no one showed up. There's one guy at the bar, and they said, you can't do a show for one guy at the bar. And then 3 months later, we're in a different club,
13: different
6: and
13: spot.
6: No one shows up. And I'm thinking it's him. He's thinking it's me. Yeah.
13: So then we do a show in Pennsylvania. It's like the third time. I'm all pumped up. I'm like 25.
6: Then you find out you're working
13: I go,
6: with me.
13: Yeah, and I go, who's the headliner? And they go, Pat Godwin. And I go, are we going to do a show? Or are we not going to?
6: This guy is not drunk.
13: And then we end up having a phenomenal show. It was great. Yeah,
0: good.
13: 100 people, and he crushed it like he always does. It was a fun, weekend.
0: Now, are you doing the cruise ships yet?
13: Yeah, doing some ships. Having some rough shows out there, buddy.
11: No kidding.
13: It's been a weird string of shows. Like, first of all, before we get into the cruise ships, I had a corporate show this weekend. Like, speaking of bad shows, I was doing the show for this farming company, and I'm talking to the guy before the show, and I go, have you ever had a comedian at your event before? And he goes, believe it or not, before he was famous, we had Tim Allen at our show.
11: Wow.
13: Yeah, and I was like, no way. And I kind of made a joke. I go, well, maybe in 5 years you can say, hey, we had Andy Beningo before he was famous. The guy looks me right in the face and goes, who the hell is Andy Beningo?
6: That's a bad way to start a show.
13: It hurt on so many different levels. Yeah. It was like, one, yeah, nobody knows who I am, but then two, I'm like, you don't even know the name of the guy you hired? Like, this is brutal. So,
0: and you're talking to him?
13: Okay. Yeah. Okay. So then it was brutal because then, like, you get that on the ships. Like, normal shows, you know, like, you do a show, it doesn't go well. You take the check, you go, whatever, I'm out of here. But on the ship, you're living with the audience. Yeah. So you see the same, like, 10 people the whole time, you know? And the last ship I was on, I don't want to be mean, it was just a bad booking. Like, my agent called me last minute. He's like, can you fill in? I'm like, yeah, let's go. And it was the oldest group of people I ever performed for in my life. Like, the average age was 84 years old.
11: Whoa. Oh.
13: Yeah. Well, let me say that again. The average age was 84. Oh. These people were drinking and partying the whole weekend. It was like Cocoon gone wild. It was awesome. So I had nothing in common, and it just went bad. The first show, like, actually went pretty good, but then there was a hurricane. I don't know if you've been on the... Have you been on the ocean?
6: Not during a hurricane, no.
13: Oh, it's terrifying. The boat starts rocking, and, like, everybody's sick around the cruise, and then I wasn't supposed to perform, and they called me. They're like, can you fill in? And I'm like, yeah, what's going on? And they're like, well...

0: people show up. Oh. And I don't care who you are. You could be Seinfeld or something. You're just going to bomb, right? So then after the show, people are coming up to me. Like, this lady stops me. She goes, hey, how long have you been trying to do comedy? Like a really long time. But the best comment was, a couple nights later, I'm in the buffet. This lady stops me. She goes, hey, I saw your show on Saturday night. You remind me of Jay Leno.
1: Oh.
0: Yeah, and then she goes, I hate Jay Leno.
2: That's a shame.
0: I'm going to just hide in my room the rest of the cruise.
1: Man.
0: That was a rough one, buddy. Yeah.
3: I wanted to just get back to Christy Lee.
4: Yes, sir.
3: The stupid new words. I always love learning these. We've just learned.
4: Gen Zers. They call the butt tattoo, the butt hat, the cake topper now.
3: Which we called the tramp stamp.
4: Back in the day.
3: And I think the cake topper is much less judgmental, so I don't like it.
4: Other expressions include Frankensteining. Do you know what that means?
0: No.
4: That is trying to remake your romantic partner into your ideal man or woman.
0: Oh, okay.
2: Oh, that, you know what? That's weird.
4: Yeah?
2: You might find it surprising. That always works.
4: Yeah. Benching is keeping a backup romantic partner just in case.
2: I call it the bullpen.
4: Yeah.
3: That's interesting. Mm. So you've got one on the bench just in case?
4: Just in case, yeah.
1: Yeah, I've been on the bench.
3: Mm. Oh, you've been the person who was benched?
1: That's a fun place.
4: Do they tell you that? Do they
1: No, it takes sometimes upwards of 7.5 years to find out.
4: Oh, Jesus.
3: Did you get a text in the middle of the night, DTF, question mark?
1: No, I just texted, I'm on the bench, aren't I? Yep.
0: Ooh.
1: No, that's not, that was a joke.
0: Yeah.
4: Oh.
1: Yeah, I was just yes-anding. And, uh-huh.
4: Wander love.
1: Sorry for trying to find humor.
4: No, it was great.
1: I don't know.
4: You're great. Do you know what wanderlove is?
1: Even if I did, I wouldn't say so.
4: It's
1: because you guys shut down when I talked the last time.
2: I'm sorry. Who's speaking?
4: But the sad thing is, we really thought you were being honest because you're so honest about your love life all the time.
3: Yeah, I mean, me too.
4: Yeah,
3: I thought you were.
2: I thought you were on the bench.
1: I was.
3: Is this the lady that?
1: And
3: had...
1: then when I started talking more. Just please tell me what wanderlust
3: was. The woman who put you on the bench, was she the one that had the vice grip sugar walls?
1: No, that was Margaret Thatcher.
3: Okay.
1: And you think it was only one woman that had me on the bench?
4: Wanderlove is a vacation romance.
1: Well, that's as dumb as anything.
3: Wanderlove sounds like a Hallmark movie title.
4: Yeah.
2: Like Wanderlust, I guess, is what they're doing, right?
4: What about wildflowering?
1: What about it?
3: Now you're as mad as I am.
5: Somebody looks like Tom Petty.
1: Mad, disappointed.
2: Does this involve...
1: That I work as a trapeze artist with people with no arms.
2: Does this involve peeing on her head?
4: No, it means dating without a checklist or expectations.
1: I think we should change it to peeing on people's heads.
2: did you wildflower?
1: Yeah,
2: I did.
3: I'm sorry. No one's using wildflowering.
4: Well, we're not in the age group, Tom,
1: right.
4: 14 to 29. We don't know what
1: a lot of
4: saying.
1: People are using it, not us.
4: Yes.
1: That's the thing.
2: Right. Yeah. Lots of people are doing lots of things, just not us.
4: This one I have heard. Well, first, situationship. You know,
1: sure.
4: Romantic relationship. Nobody has, they don't want to define it. And then body count refers to.
1: Oh, yeah.
4: To,
1: yeah. That's been around for a while.
4: That's been around.
1: What's how many standard? People you've murdered?
3: Yeah.
4: Mm-hmm.
2: The standard is five.
4: Five.
2: Yeah, when they ask you.
4: Yeah, sexual partners, not murders.
3: In the past.
2: Yeah.
3: What's your body count?
4: Yes.
3: Right. Not marriages. Well, there's some pretty heavy body counts in that category in this room.
4: Well, I'm not going to judge.
3: Okay.
2: He says as if he's above it all.
4: I know.
1: Well, he didn't marry one of them, so he thinks that doesn't count.
2: Yeah.
1: But
4: right. Have any kids with him.
5: He's above it all with that one.
1: Yeah.
2: I'm not going to marry this one. I'll marry this one.
0: The young phrase is kind of driving me crazy, too. I was doing a stand-up show in Ann Arbor, and this kid comes up to me and goes, "What up, Unk?" I had never heard that. Do you guys know that one?
1: Yeah. Unk, yeah.
0: He's like old person or whatever.
1: Right.
0: And I was like, "What does that mean?" He's like, "You're old." And I go, "I'm not that old." And he's like, "How old are you?" I go, "40." And he goes, "Why?" And I go,
1: "Why? Why? Why would you get that
0: what
1: old?"
0: Happened. Like,
1: yeah.
0: It's like, it's stupid kid.
4: Why?
0: Stupid that was kids. What he said. He goes, "Why?"
1: You know what? You are a little jaded these days.
0: I'm getting angry.
4: We're not used to this. Angry Andy's
0: starting to come out a little bit. I can't wait.
2: I get the feeling the next guy that calls you Unk's going to get punched.
0: It's going to be part of the body count.
3: I got a good idea for you, though.
4: What?
3: You got two kids, Andy.
0: I got two, yeah.
3: And I know you're on the road a lot.
0: Yes, sir.

0: This is the perfect gift for your wife.
1: This is a great gift, all joking aside.
0: It's called the Aura Frame, A-U-R-A. There's one right behind Josh. That's a picture of me and my son, Willie.
1: Yeah.
0: There's a picture of...
2: me kissing somebody.
0: Christy's kissing another woman.
2: Yes.
0: But you can see it's sort of rotating like an old-fashioned slideshow. 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
0: 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Terms and conditions apply. There's a cool shot of a bunch of us all lined up. You can, looks like we're in a police lineup.
1: Boy, nobody can line up like we can.
0: Yeah, that's right.
1: Look at that.
0: Once again, it's the Aura Frame, A-U-R-A.
1: Son of a gun.
0: Great gift. And get one for yourself. Now, when we come back, Christy Lee, what do you have going on over there?
2: We're going to talk about the band Mastodon. Are you familiar with their work?
3: I am. Yeah, okay. I like them.
0: And this is a really cool story.
2: It is cool.
0: And it reminds me, I'll give you a hint, it reminds me of something that Kiss did in the 70s. With a vinyl album. And I bet you can guess what it is, kind of. When we return, we will be here. Hope you can join us at the O'Reilly Auto Parts Studios. 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
1: Hey, welcome back to the Bob and Tom Show. We're in the O'Reilly Auto Parts Studios at the news desk. Not just any news desk. It's the Incogni news desk. It's Christy Lee.
2: Well, thank you, Chick Mickey.
1: You're welcome. There's Pat Godwin.
15: Hey, Chick. So proud of you. 50 years.
1: There's Josh Arnold.
16: Chickster.
1: Yeah. There's Ace Cosby.
17: Chick.
1: I'm Chick. Hello, Tom. And we have a guest.
0: We do indeed. Chick McGee's right over there. Oh, the guest is comedian Andy Beningo.
16: Hey. And guest comedian appearances on the Bob and Tom Show, sponsored by Lee's Famous Recipe Chicken. Famous for a reason, Andy.
0: Yeah, speaking of famous, Chick McGee celebrating.
1: Very, very famous.
0: 50 years in broadcasting this
16: so
0: week.
1: You mean broad chasing?
16: Oh, yeah. You're a dog with two tails.
1: Oh, yeah. HR, what?
0: Do you remember what day of the week was your first day on the air?
1: Well, we can look it up, but I want to say.
0: Do you know the date or the day?
1: Thursday. I think it was October 13th. I think it was today.
2: October 13th.
1: 1970.
15: 50 years ago. That was a Thursday.
0: What?
16: Mary Lou Henner over there.
1: If he hits it right, he'll be lucky and go, I told you.
0: If you knew. If you knew what your first
1: day. I don't know. No.
0: Ah. Yeah, my first day in the air was a Saturday.
1: Is that right? You were part-time? You were?
0: No, I became full-time, but my first day was a Saturday. Well, we used to work six, sometimes 7 days a week.
1: Oh, well, I did, too.
0: When you started in radio, I'm sure you worked six days a week, didn't you?
1: I ran a religious show on Sundays.
2: October 13th, 1976 was a Wednesday.
1: A Wednesday. I wore a light coat.
2: Yeah.
1: Yes, I remember that.
2: Yeah, I started on the weekend, too.
1: I thought we were talking about me.
15: What's going on here?
1: Apparently not.
0: And what was the first thing you did on the radio?
1: The first thing I did?
0: Yeah.
1: Hello? I played that song.
0: Yeah, just, I mean, I assume there was some talking involved.
1: Well, yeah, but I don't classic, remember. I don't remember what I said.
16: Testies, God. 1, 2, testies.
1: I did that a lot.
16: 1, 2,
0: the old classic.
16: Three?
1: I did that a lot. Probably.
0: Did you introduce yourself? Say, hey, hi, I'm new here. And were you?
1: What a great question.
0: Were you Chuck's Deluxe then?
1: No, I was Chuck Michaels at first.
0: Ooh. Michaels, was it Michaels
1: ooh,
0: with a Z?
1: Why with a ooh? Yeah, M-I-K-E-L-Z. Oh, yeah.
0: That's very hip.
1: Yes.
0: And the first song you played once again was?
1: Aerosmith, Sweet Emotion.
0: Was it on a 45 or on a 33?
1: It was on a record.
0: I mean, which speed?
1: 45.
16: Did you have the bigger or smaller?
1: The smaller.
0: Smaller. Ah. Did you have the turntables that would go multi-speeds?
1: Yes, Tom. Multi-speed.
0: Yeah, so did you
1: none
0: ever?
1: None of these questions are worth a damn.
0: Did you? Just a second now. Did you ever play one at the wrong speed?
1: Oh God!
0: Because I would do that all the time.
1: Like every other one.
16: Probably. He asked you a question to get to what he would do.
1: Absolutely. Yep.
0: I wanted to get to something interesting.
1: Yeah, that's right.
0: Oh. Well, Christy, explain what I'm talking about with regard to the speed.
16: Mm-mm. No, no one's interested. So, Chick, how many different markets in 50 years?
1: Seven, I think.
16: Nice.
1: Six, seven.
0: And they're not, and you asked the right question. They're no longer cities. They're
1: very
0: markets.
1: Yeah.
16: Very
1: sure.
16: Yeah.
0: Yeah. Very
1: I did not have to move around a lot. Yeah.
0: But you
1: live in San Diego and pick one. Yeah.
0: Is this the station where you lived in the back of the building?
1: The first station? Yes. Welch, West Virginia. I lived in the back of the building. Yes.
0: Did you have a bed?
1: I did, and a TV.
2: No, he stood up to sleep. What?
15: like a bed. He hung from the ceiling.
0: It could have been a pull-out couch.
1: I was like a big horse. Huh?
2: Yeah.
0: These are fair questions.
1: No. You know, I've seen you interview people, and you're a good interviewer until now.
16: Was.
1: What the hell?
0: Okay, so let me ask you this.
1: No.
0: Were you still in high school?
1: What do you mean? When I was on the air the first time?
0: Yeah.
16: You know, it's not often you hear somebody go, let me ask you this, and the other person go, no. And that just happened.
1: In speech class in high school, I was on the local radio station for a little bit.
0: Well, there you go.
1: Well, there you go. Yeah, that's an interesting story.
0: That's a little bit of background. Well, let me ask you this. What was your first air shift? Like, were you the morning guy?
1: Noon to six.
2: Middays.
0: Well, that's long.
1: That was a long shift.
2: Midday afternoons.
1: Yeah.
0: Did you have the these things? Did you have these taped carts? Or was it strictly...
1: commercials were on those. And then we
0: didn't have any music on those.
1: No.
0: So, that's tricky. Then you got to have the next record all set.
16: I mean, it's...
1: It's you like,
16: it's you, like... You simply suck.
1: You really do. I've seen you interview people.
0: Okay. Now, were you married at the time?
1: When I first started?
0: Yeah.
1: No.
0: That would have been awkward. Maybe we're moving to our new house.
1: No.
0: It's right next to the green room.
16: Little Chick McGee. When did radio really enter your life as a kid? Like, do you remember going, that's...
1: Yeah, 11, 12, 13, along in there.
2: That's what I want to do?
1: With my radio.
16: Do you know who you were listening to?
1: Probably a guy named Dave Anthony on WNCI.
16: Did you ever get to meet him?
1: Mike Metzger, no. Never got to meet him.
0: I never got to meet Mike.
16: Would you call in?
1: Did you hear what he just said?
2: Yes, I heard
1: I
2: him.
1: Know. Yeah, I never got to meet Mike.
0: Because he was your leader, Big Jack.
16: In 6 months when we're doing your In Memoriam, we'll address it.
0: Jake. So you never got to meet your idol.
3: Yeah. What now?
16: Would you call in and request songs or
3: no?
16: Talk? Oh, okay.
3: Oh, goodness, no.
0: Did you take requests?
3: No, I don't. I don't remember doing.
0: Did you
3: that.
0: Answer the phone?
3: Yeah. Hello. Yeah.
15: That is good.
3: Once again, another good question.
0: No, I mean, when you were on the air, did you answer the phone and talk to people? And
3: well, yeah, but I didn't do much with it. They didn't want that done.
0: Did you ever get any dates?
3: No.
16: Man, I remember calling radio stations, and when they would answer, you'd hear ringing, and then it would go, ksht. Hey, there was always that.
2: Yes.
16: Ksht first.
3: Yep, that's right.
16: Is that still a thing when you call radio?
3: I don't know. I hope it is.
16: What was making that sound?
3: Some sort of coupler, I'm guessing. I've heard talk of something called a coupler.
0: Does that happen? I don't know. Does that happen with us?
3: I don't. Yes. Yes.
16: It sounds like it still does.
3: I've been on hold and on, somewhere. Yeah. And yeah.
0: Is it a sound?
3: Mm-hmm. Yeah, and you always say
16: it was always exciting.
3: No. What the hell is it?
0: Did you ever have a partner doing news or something with you?
3: No.
0: It was solo the whole time.
3: Yeah.
0: So you preferred being that just by yourself.
3: I didn't say that. No.
0: That's what he means. He wants me out.
16: I did hear you one time, your head was in your hands and you were alone, and I heard you go, I just wanted to sit in a room and play records.
3: I screwed up in reverse. That's all I wanted to do. And now the internet and the thing and my face and the 50 and the...
0: Now, let's talk about the musical formats of these various stations over the course of time. Have they pretty much all been pop music or rock?
3: What was that? Yeah, they were all pop, except pick what was like beautiful, what would be called beautiful. Now, spend
0: elevator
3: some
0: music.
3: Time explaining beautiful music.
0: Well, that's what they called. It was elevator music.
3: Yeah.
0: Usually no vocals,
3: right.
0: All strings, and designed for...
3: All gas, no brakes. It was extreme.
0: All the people that enjoyed that are no longer...
3: Are no longer
0: alive.
3: With us. Yeah, that's true.
0: I don't think that format exists much anymore.
3: Well, that was the... answer to syndication at that time was actually reel-to-reel machines.
2: Yeah, Muzak.
0: Yeah, mm-hmm. Yeah.
2: They're still around.
0: Did you do the breaks live or were they taped?
3: Some. I would do the top of the hour ID and the weather. And
0: okay.
3: Slam right back into those Montavantes.
0: Did you have a theme song?
3: Mm-mm. No. No theme song, Tom.
0: Did you have like a favorite record you'd always play but
3: nope.
0: At the end of the show?
3: I did not. And I always say, spit on the fire for me, I'll be right back, okay? Yeah, I'd say that every time.
16: Take her easy. If she's that easy, send her my way. All right.
3: I'll do what I do. Take her any way you can get her, all right?
0: This is my first year in Broadchase.
16: I remember the first time I heard you, and it influenced me to want to do radio.
3: Is that right?
16: So, yes.
3: Oh, stop.
16: Yeah, I'm being completely serious.
3: Really?
16: Yes. So thank you.
3: Well, you're... Welcome.
16: I remember one of the first things I heard you say was Tom was talking about his love for puppets, and you made fun of him. And Tom goes, you don't like puppets? And Chick goes, I loathe them.
2: And now we've become one.
3: No, because I wanted to be a puppeteer, but that's a whole other story.
0: Oh, yeah.
3: I was kidding.
0: Who doesn't love puppets?
16: Right. But I knew that. I knew that you were saying it just to be.
3: Yeah, yeah.
16: Yeah. And I went,
3: I'm
16: that's,
3: surprised
16: that's
3: I didn't say, I like puppets. I don't like you.
0: That would have been a funnier answer.
3: Well, thank you very much. Funnier.
0: We are in the O'Reilly Auto Parts studios.
3: Oh, hey.
0: And this is the Bob and Tom Show.
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23: Press your buttocks against the window and I'll know you are home.
24: Can I say that on the air?
23: Sure.
24: Okay, good.
23: The view from the sidewalk is a vision all its own. There's no need to turn out the light. Just press your buns against the window and it turns the day to night. Can I say that on the air?
24: Yeah.
23: Okay, good. The gasp of astonishment is still upon my lips from when I first saw your buttocks make that total eclipse. If there's rain clouds a-forming, there's no need to go on the land. dam, your butt could hold the water back like the Grand Coulee Dam. Cause it looks just like saran wrap around a semi-boneless ham. Kind of a visual at the end there.
4: Steve Vine is here with us. You look like a clean liver, but you said that you used to be a smoker, which I find surprising.
5: Yeah, I used to smoke cigarettes. I enjoy the occasional cocktail.
4: Do you know? What's your drink of choice? You look like kind of a shandy thing. Or
2: a shandy?
4: Martini.
5: That's no compliment, is it?
23: Bitters at 5. Yeah, mm-hmm.
5: I'm a beer guy.
23: Are you now?
5: Yeah. I used to drink way too much. I'd get all these stories where people tell me what I did before. It's always embarrassing. One time I was really drunk. I put a $5 bill in my mouth, and I had a dancer take it out of my mouth with her butt.
23: Mm-hmm.
5: It's very embarrassing.
2: Oh, my God.
5: Yeah, it's very. It also ruined my niece's recital.
23: Yikes.
6: What's wrong with that? Come on. I say move your recital. Okay.
4: Wow, that's great. You said you used to be a teacher?
7: Yeah, I was a PE teacher.
4: Mm-hmm. Gym teacher.
7: Gym, yeah. And I don't know, I was telling you, I about drinking, I like to drink, and I'd like to teach. I don't know if that's right, but it was just so hot, man. And you had to stand outside in the heat all day. And when you drink and the kid thinks you smell like, you know, liquor and... I found that I just had to lie. You have to be a really good liar to teach school because parents come in there like you guys were talking about dodgeball. This woman, I kid you not, came into me for parent-teacher conference and goes, I don't understand why Bobby doesn't do better in dodgeball. And you got to be like, because Bobby doesn't apply himself.
23: Uh-huh.
7: You know? But you're thinking because Bobby throws like a little fruit.
4: That's why. Look at his dad. It's not my fault. You know?
7: You wanted an athlete. Marry a guy who stands up straight with a straight wrist. I can't fix that. You know? Just don't, make sure he pays attention in art class because this ain't happening.
6: He has a great sense of color.
23: Oh, you know? Yeah.
7: Yeah.
23: Mm-hmm.
4: Yeah. Joining us in the studio, comedian Frank Caliendo.
8: Some dude is on Bob and Tom doing your freaking voice, Jim.
6: Maybe you are not listening right now.
8: Make it stop, Van Smack. I'm hearing echoes again, Van Smack. Make it stop, Jim.
6: Well, maybe that Grand Canyon that you have between your ears.
8: That's not sus.
6: Not unlike Alf, you just cracked yourself up. Look out, because you're going to be eating a cat in about 5 minutes.
8: We're making more echoes of freaking Luke Gehrig, Jim.
6: What a great speech that was. Lou Gehrig. No one has ever topped that speech.
8: The luckiest freaking man in the face of the world.
6: He truly was.
8: He did not suck.
6: No, he did not suck. And that day was the luckiest day for him.
8: Rack him.
25: And now, from the Bob and Tom Archives, we dust off another classic. Classic. A moment of frivolity.
6: What the hell is wrong with you today?
2: What'd you do last night?
23: There was a full moon last night.
6: There was a full moon last night. Started. It is a full moon.
23: Yes. Is that what it is?
4: It's the summertime. I'm in a good mood.
2: Did you have a good morning? Easy. Nothing bad?
4: I had a great morning. I got up super extra early.
6: Yeah. Did you kiss him goodbye what this time? Morning, Chrissy? Did you kiss him goodbye?
4: I was up 2 hours before the show started.
23: 2 hours?
4: Before show
23: doing
4: time.
23: What?
4: Well, I got a picture.
23: Obviously not preparation.
6: That's a great question. What were you doing?
2: Well, he goes outside.
6: 2 hours.
4: My normal routine is I've got it down to it's a solid hour and a half.
6: I see you walking two or three steps and stopping and staring a lot. I don't know. Is that me?
4: Oh no.
6: You lose sight of what you're.
4: No. I've got it down completely. I've got my.
2: What's
4: routine.
2: What's first thing you do when you get up?
4: Urinate, typically.
2: Oh.
23: Nice. Indoors or out?
4: Into a milk bottle.
23: All right.
6: Can you stop making this up?
23: We'll move on to the next.
2: I forgot about that.
6: Where is the milk bottle?
23: Your witness.
6: Where is the milk bottle, Nutsy? Is it in the bedroom?
4: It's in my sink.
9: It's in your sink.
10: Remind me never to have dinner at your home. What sink? The bathroom sink?
4: There's two sinks in the bathroom, yeah.
2: And so one of them has a milk jug in it that you urinate.
4: Yes,
10: so there's just always
4: I'm collecting my urine to put on my hosta so the deer don't eat them.
2: And
4: don't,
2: how's that work?
23: No, he's collecting his urine so he can stare at it.
4: Don't look at me like I'm nuts.
10: When you say it like that, it seems totally real.
23: You are one.
2: It's totally normal.
23: Yeah, you're.
10: Okay. So there's always a hint of urine in the air at your home? Is that?
4: Mm-hmm. No, just
10: because the jug is there. And
4: no, I take the urine, then I take it outside and pour it on the hostas.
23: Why don't you just walk outside and piss on the hostas?
4: Because there might be snakes or something and the bugs on the floor and of the ground.
23: Oh, okay. Nature.
10: The floor of the ground.
4: The other day I was out there and there was a toad scared the bejesus out of me. I'm standing there trying to take a pee on my hostas like your average American, and this huge toad came jumping over my foot.
23: Now the deer are really scared
4: because there's poop all over.
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4: He is Rocky Laporte. Rocky, it's great to see you again.
11: Yeah, it's good to be here, man.
2: It's been a while.
11: Yeah, absolutely. Yeah.
23: It has.
4: Now, Rocky, that this is your real voice. Whenever I see you, it takes me a second to get used to it.
12: Mm-hmm. I think you're doing stand up whenever I'm talking to you. In the break room. He goes, "What are these here?"
23: I don't know. What are they?
12: I think it's an egg and sausage sandwich. Oh, that's great.
11: That's pretty good.
4: That's your actual voice. And you have just moved back to your hometown of Chicago.
11: Yeah, I understand.
23: Is that right?
11: Yeah, it's great. Not only is it good to be back to the family, but we just had my big GED reunion.
23: All right. Nice.
11: Yeah, I don't mean this guy Louie.
10: Still a reunion.
11: I'm excited.
23: Oh, yeah, after all those years.
11: Yeah,
23: oh,
11: thanks.
23: That's great.
4: Now, I'm trying to remember your status. You're a father.
11: Yeah, yeah.
4: How many children do you have?
11: I got four kids. And my that's so funny. We just bought my oldest son his first car. You know?
23: Oh, did you?
11: Yeah, and I remember my first car. You know, well, it wasn't mine. It was hot, but I treated it like it was mine. Painted it, changed the VIN numbers.
23: You're allowed to do that. Yeah.
10: Oh yeah, it's nice. It's nice to have a hobby. It's a nice hobby.
11: Absolutely.
23: Come on.
11: So I got him a nice car. I got him a 74 Buick Electra.
10: Nice.
23: Oh, wow.
10: Deuce and a quarter.
11: Yeah, there you go.
10: Yeah.
11: You're not going to get chicks in this thing, you know?
10: Damn right. That's a shagging wagon, baby.
23: You can get 10 chicks in that thing.
11: Yeah.
23: Those things are huge.
11: Oh, I know. It costs like $5 to make a U-turn.
23: Yeah.
4: Rocky Laporte is our guest.
11: I got moves, man.
4: Do you?
11: I got it going on.
4: What is the move?
11: I'm Italian. You know?
23: Come
11: just,
23: on.
11: You know.
13: Hey, you just go, hey.
23: That's all you
11: got to do. My whole family's Italian, like my dad and my brothers.
23: Really?
11: Oh, absolutely.
23: Them too?
11: Yeah, everybody.
13: You can probably have complete anymore. Conversations just in gestures.
11: Yeah,
23: that's right.
13: Dirty hand gestures.
23: Hey.
13: Hey.
11: You know, it's so funny. When we were in Chicago, this is about a year ago, we shot this thing, you know, the Godfathers of Comedy.
23: Right.
11: And at the time, the Italian-American League, they were boycotting The Sopranos because it said it made Italians look like gangsters and thugs.
23: Right.
11: And they said if it doesn't stop, somebody's going to get hurt.
23: That'll do it.
4: Uh-huh. Now, let me ask this. Have you ever been back to the old country?
11: Brooklyn?
4: No.
25: They don't say we didn't warn you.
23: Oh, my God.
25: There's laughter ahead. This is Bob and Tom Radio.
14: 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Don't worry. You can catch it this afternoon with the Bob and Tom All Day Replay on Bob and Tom Radio.

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1: Hello! I'm reminded of that story. I find this interesting. There's a hot dog being thrown down a hallway. And I... Hello! From the O'Reilly Auto Parts Studios. Give me an edge, baby. Something to work with. It's the Bob and Tom Show. Christy Lee at the Incogni News Desk.
2: Hi.
1: That's a swell cardigan.
2: Thank you.
1: That's really, really nice. Hello, Pat Godwin.
3: Hey, Chick.
1: Porter Roy. The Wide Whale.
4: It's going to be 85 degrees today.
1: Nice. Evan is 22 here in the studio. Hello, Josh Arnold.
5: Hello.
1: There's Ace Cosby.
6: Hello.
1: I'm Chick. Hello, Tom. I know you're busy, but excuse me.
5: We're just looking for something over here.
1: I know it. We're doing the show.
5: It's all good. Okay.
1: Okie doke.
5: I'm all set.
1: I
5: Everybody's happy.
1: Doubt that.
5: Check local listings on that temperature. Pat will explain how the show works later. Let's see now.
1: Sing, bang, zoom.
4: I think the whole country.
5: Pat likes to give the weather for his his hometown.
1: Temperatures are different.
5: Wilkes-Barre. What's the temperature there right now, Pat?
4: Right now it's 54.
5: Okay, thanks very much. I'm sure everyone's interested in that.
1: Wilkes-Barre is the heartbeat of the country.
4: It's the mountains there, yeah, northeastern Pennsylvania.
1: Yeah. Oh, yeah.
5: Isn't there some, like, water gap there or something?
4: Delaware water gap about 20 minutes away.
1: Yeah,
4: good fishing, Josh.
2: Delaware water gap?
1: What the hell's a Delaware water gap?
2: If there's a water gap, there would be no water there.
1: What about Pennsylvania? Why don't they have their own water gap?
4: Tons of water gaps all over the place. Let's move on. I think we can know how regular works, right, Tom?
5: I agree with Pat. That is so boring. I'm sorry.
1: We're just starting to get some traction with the water gap.
5: Epic level boring.
1: Okay.
6: Keep harassing Pat like that. There's going to be a gap in the music area.
4: Yeah, when I'm an effing church.
1: That's right.
5: Let's see now. Oh, we have to kind of begin with a little bit of a sporting news. the prognosticators have it wrong in the
1: what
5: world.
1: What do you mean? Oh, baseball. Yeah.
5: The world of baseball. What happened to both of those
1: it's
5: other
1: upside
5: teams
1: down.
5: Sweeping?
1: Cats are living. The dogs are not sweeping yet, but the Brewers are one. They hold a 2-0 lead over the world champ Dodgers. That's right.
6: Oh, man. That's one, like rule one. You don't say they're sweeping when they're.
5: No. I was saying.
1: He doesn't know. Hey, how's the
5: you're
1: doing.
5: You got it wrong. The prognosticators were saying the.
1: William Contreras, who never agrees with anyone.
5: They were saying that the Dodgers were going to
1: hit a tying home run in the fifth, singled home, go ahead run. Brewers defeat the Dodgers 7-4, game two in Milwaukee last night. They hold a 2-0 lead. Game three tomorrow night in Los Angeles. And from St. Petersburg, Tampa Bay Rays, 7-3 winners in game one out of the ALCS. Wait a minute. Hold it. Reverse that. Cleveland beat Tampa 7-3.
5: Thank you.
1: I was very excited because I wanted you to be happy because Cleveland.
5: Yeah, I still don't like the new C in their logo.
1: Had won something. Hello, nitpicking table of one.
5: No, they've abandoned the tradition. That's what all these teams are doing.
6: I disagree. That C is very traditional in baseball.
1: You could have a new C and still have it be a
5: throwback. That C is very traditional if you're from. Latvia.
6: No, that's not true. Look at it. That
5: I'm
6: is classic
5: at it right now.
6: Baseball font.
5: I don't think so.
6: Look at the Red Sox font.
1: It's the same font. You font.
5: You go with the font
1: that brought you
5: came to the party with.
1: I believe that.
5: Like a nice hot font. To go to the party and got a whiff of that font in the back seat of my Camaro.
6: You like a little stank?
1: Maybe you got to move that font around. Yeah. Come on.
5: Hey, you guys missed. You guys, we have to explain, Josh was on vacation last week, and Christy was doing her trip to Italy for the last couple weeks. You've missed a lot.
2: What did we miss?
5: Oh, just so many, some good songs from Pat. And what did we have? We had something in the two in the
1: we
5: stank.
1: We had food. We had food.
5: No, what was the...
1: Something in the plank, two in the stank.
5: The plank lady.
1: The plank lady.
5: Yeah, Christy, did you see that news story?
2: I did not.
5: Because, I mean, you know how hard it is to do a plank?
2: Sure.
1: We were musing.
2: Was it a forearm plank? Was it a straight arm plank?
1: It was a forearm plank. It didn't look like a plank to us.
4: How old was she?
5: I think 50-something. Yeah.
2: How long did she hold it?
5: 5 hours or something.
2: Oh, my gosh.
5: And there was a huge crowd there. I mean, can you imagine going to an event? Well, we're going to go watch a lady plank for 4 hours. Oh, really? Do you have any bullets? Just because I want to load up before I blow my brains out.
6: She had to have taken breaks.
4: I don't think she did.
6: Four straight hours.
5: I'll find the story, yeah.
2: I can barely do 2 minutes.
5: She's a grandma.
6: Nice.
2: Good for her.
5: And
1: I believe it's Grandmama.
5: She's quite hot, actually. I'll
2: find out. She must be very fit.
1: She's got an ass like a house cat.
6: Right.
1: Weighs 98 pounds.
2: Right.
5: The fat plank record is 3 seconds.
1: The fat plank.
5: Her belly touched the mat.
1: Would you?
5: A grandmother in Canada has broken the Guinness World Record for holding an abdominal plank for 5 hours. Ms. Donna Jean Wild achieved the record while participating in the Huntsman World Senior Games in Utah.
3: Hi, how are you? Oh. I'm Donna Jean Wild.
5: She's 61 years old.
2: Man.
5: Yeah, so, and I remember saying, yeah, two in the plank, like. Two in the plank and one in the stank.
6: I see.
5: She's very hot. Yeah, okay. So now.
1: She's normal looking.
5: We have. No doubt. We have more sporting headlines.
1: Monday Night Football last night, Josh Allen and the Buffalo Bills win in overtime, 37-34, beating the Rams at SoFi. Josh Allen had been 0-7 in overtime games before last night.
6: Oh, he broke it.
1: Playoffs right. And everything. He'd never won an overtime game. Well, that changed last night. Maybe that'll catapult them to the Super Bowl.
5: Have there been more close games this season?
1: Yes. Uh-huh.
5: That's crazy.
1: Amazing. Unbelievable.
5: And the big story yesterday was how Sucky.
1: Wait a minute. Hold it. I like this story. I did not cross my desk.
5: The higher ups on your favorite team, the Washington Commanders.
1: Oh, you mean Sucky McStupid?
5: There were at least five people on that team that should have said, hey, by the way, fellas, why don't you kick that
1: ball? I'm taking auditions for other teams that I'm going to be buying merchandise.
5: Rooting for?
1: Yeah.
5: Can you do that?
1: Well, sure you can.
5: Can you do a mid-career?
1: You can do anything you want.
5: Yeah, I guess if...
2: People do it all the time.
5: You hear late-life homosexuality that week where you switch? Can you switch teams?
2: Yes.
5: Very similar.
1: Anything but the Cowboys. Yeah.
5: People change genders?
2: Yeah.
5: Anything's possible.
1: Yeah.
5: It's okay with me. Do whatever you want.
1: I'll put on my...
2: Is it really okay with you?
1: You know what?
5: I don't care. Why would I? It has no effect on me.
2: Okay.
1: When I was
5: if you decide to become a man tomorrow, Christy... Fine.
2: Speaking of that,
1: What would be your man name?
2: Well, apparently,
5: Chris.
2: I would be Garth from Wayne's World. Look at this.
5: Oh my God!
4: Oh, that's when you say it.
5: That's really funny.
6: Why did you put that in our head?
5: Jason,
1: will you do me a favor?
5: We have got to get. Goodbye, we have to erections. Get it separated at birth.
1: Will you?
5: That is those glasses. That
6: no
5: is
6: more
5: so,
6: swing. Pass.
5: Oh God, that is.
1: Will
5: so
1: you do
5: funny.
1: Me a quick favor? Yeah. Will you just lean in real soft and say, "I like to play"? Can you do that?
2: I like to play.
1: Yeah, that's it. That's Garth.
5: We have violated so many rules of radio this morning.
2: I know.
5: This is completely visual. We're talking about
2: I'm
5: it.
2: Sorry.
5: And let's see now. We've given the wrong score of a game. This is
1: people
5: perfect.
1: Know who
5: Pat's
1: Garth
5: giving the
1: is.
5: Temperature of
2: people
5: a local.
2: Know who Garth is.
5: Yeah, okay. No.
4: 68.
5: But I mean, you do really have that resemblance.
2: Yeah, I my hair looks funky this morning, and I told Oskey, I go, I look just like Garth, don't I? And he goes, thanks. Yes, you
5: do. Feel bad. My hair looks missing.
1: We were talking about Christy for a minute.
5: Speaking of how we look, no, you can keep going. What do you got? No, I'm very fine. Let's dwell on it.
1: Go ahead.
5: Got this letter. Dear Bob and Tom Show, I was watching a classic the other day and I realized Pat Godwin looks just like Richard Attenborough in Jurassic Park.
4: Oh, wait a minute.
2: Wait.
4: First of all, it was the 80-year-old.
1: A little bit.
5: I can see you.
4: Just I look like an 80-year-old somebody. You
2: know, I don't remember what Richard Attenborough looked like in Jurassic Park.
1: Now, when you saw this letter, what good did you think it would bring to mentioning this on the air, telling Pat about it? You know how he is.
6: And you don't, Pat. You don't.
4: It was Roy Clark a couple of weeks ago. You missed
2: Roy
4: that
2: Clark.
4: One.
1: No. A chubby Roy
4: a fat
1: Clark.
4: Fat Roy Clark, yeah.
5: Okay, I'll make you feel that. How about if I'll just lie? Dear Bob and Tom Show. Pat Godwin looks just like James Dean seconds before the Porsche went off the road.
1: James.
5: Feel better now?
1: Dean?
4: What's the actual letter?
6: The Richard Attenborough.
2: Richard Attenborough.
4: Yeah, okay. Yeah.
6: But no, you don't look that old or with that big of a white beard.
4: Yeah, I didn't think so.
5: Well, I'm sorry. I can't speak for Chris who wrote the letter.
4: Is there an address on that guy?
5: Yeah.
1: Uh-oh. Somebody's going to be out in the front yard Uh-oh. Later.
5: But I do like the way he began the letter. Instead of saying, Dear Bob and Tom Show, he said,
7: Hello there.
5: Gave us a nice hello there. Thank you very much.
1: Comedy.
6: Thank you very much.
5: I see.
6: Look at Richard Attenborough. That is not Pat Godwin.
1: Well, no. Well,
5: it's pretty damn close.
4: Now, give the guy a break.
1: Well, now, wait,
6: are you guys nuts?
1: Are you a little bushier beard. And
4: yeah.
5: I think it's pretty close. If you put one of those hats on.
1: Yeah.
6: No.
4: And a Richard Attenborough mask.
6: Yeah.
5: Okay, well.
1: Richard Attenborough's a good-looking man.
4: He is a handsome fellow.
5: Is he still with us?
6: No, his brother is.
1: No, David Attenborough.
5: His brother is the...
1: 190, though.
2: The BBC animal guy.
5: Okay, that reminds me.
1: Shall I give you the capybara?
2: Yes.
5: I had a chance yesterday, and I interviewed Mr. William Shatner. And I got to tell you...
6: Our apologies to Bill.
5: He looks, what, 50? I mean, it's amazing.
2: That's amazing surgery he'll do these days.
5: Well, whatever. He looks great, and he's funny. And
1: disagree strongly.
2: He's 90-something, right?
5: He 95.
1: Every year.
2: No, 95?
5: Wait till you see the video.
2: Oh, my goodness.
5: Am I right, Jason?
6: No, yeah. He looks great. He's lively and...
4: Absolutely. Yeah. He's out there.
5: He was going to
6: go... He's been doing a ton of stuff.
4: Yeah.
5: He was going to go ride horses after the interview.
1: Uh-huh.
5: By the way...
1: Please say he kept saying, beam me up, Scotty, for no reason. Beam me up, Scotty.
5: Beam me up, Scotty. I didn't torture him by being the a-hole that...
1: Beam me up, Scotty. James Tiberius.
7: Did you and Leonard Nimoy get along?
5: No, I didn't
1: ask
5: him any of the dumbass
1: remember
5: questions.
1: Remember that time your middle name was Tiberius? Remember that?
5: Okay. we didn't do that. Mr. Shatner, by the way, on tour. This is kind of cool. He's showing the movie The Wrath of Khan at a bunch of theaters, then coming out and talking to the audience. And he's going to be doing it starting Wednesday, October 28th in Madison, Wisconsin.
2: Oh, that's cool.
5: Then the next Thursday, then the 29th, he'll be in Joliet. The 30th, he'll be in Indy at the Murat. Saturday, October 31st, Halloween, he'll be in Louisville at the Louisville Palace. And then Sunday, he'll be near Cleveland in Northfield, Ohio, November 1st. Once again, talking about the Wrath of Khan.
6: Do you remember who played Khan?
5: Yeah.
2: Who?
5: Ricardo Montalban.
6: Yes.
5: Sorry, yeah.
1: Do you remember the controversy?
5: Well, about the fact that they were never in the building at the same time?
1: Who, Khan?
5: When they filmed it separately.
1: That's not what I'm talking about.
2: What are you talking about?
1: They used a fake chest for Ricardo Montalban. That was the big rumor.
5: Ah. No, but that's actually not true.
1: Well, that's Ricardo Montalban was you don't know it's not true. Were you there? Would you stop picking your nose?
5: I'm not picking my nose.
1: Oh,
5: my
1: you're
5: nose.
1: Talking to me.
5: Listen, DB.
1: How?
5: My nose is dripping.
1: Rude. Did everybody see that?
5: My nose is dripping. I'm using a Kleenex. Looking.
4: Yeah, but.
5: What am I supposed to do? Just have my snot drip on the copy here? This copy says, do not get snot on this nice picture of Chick McGee celebrating 50 years in radio.
1: I wondered how long it would be before we turned that corner. And here it is, day two. Whose idea was it to celebrate all week anyway?
5: Oh, it's the week of celebration of 50 years in radio. Anyway, Mr. Shatner, we'll get that interview on it sometime soon. He was great. And he talked a lot about Ricardo Montalban and
1: the fake chest. Yeah,
5: it's about what great shape he was in, and then that sadly went away.
2: Yeah, he died.
5: Yeah, eventually, don't we all?
1: He walks funny in one of the Naked Guns. Remember?
6: Oh yeah, he does kind of. He's kind of like trying to fit in a suit or something.
1: Yeah, like a hitch and a getting along.
6: Right.
5: Yeah, he had a serious thing going on. We have a variety of interesting things coming up, including...
6: He's a fun ruiner, is what he is.
1: Oh, that's not true. Snot.
6: It's very serious. Snot.
5: I can't wait to put this snot-filled Kleenex in the next time I hand you a drink.
1: Yeah, that's because... That happens
6: all the time.
1: Never.
5: This tastes kind of salty.
1: Yeah, that's a good one.
5: In any event... Well, Shatner, by the way, also is going to be going out on tour with his metal band. It's called the What the F is Heavy Metal Tour.
1: Yeah, you can charge tickets for that. Yeah.
5: Well, okay, good. Let's move on here. Christy Lee isn't just sitting anywhere. She's sitting at the Incogni news desk. Let me tell you about Incogni.
2: Please.
5: It's a service that might help you reduce some of that paranoia a little bit. And you should be paranoid. There's a whole bunch of stuff going on these days in the world of you get those fake emails, you get texts, you get all kinds of stuff. Now, Christy,
2: yeah, you've basically been using Incogni. Any time that you use something online and you put your email out there or your personal information, that's getting sold to people. And I don't know if you know this, but I have like 358 lists that they're still working on to get. They're in progress. But I was on like 480 lists that I had no idea that all my personal information was out there. But Incogni is working to get rid of all of that.
5: Yeah, this is
2: pulling
5: kind of,
2: me off of them.
5: And they have this story that they sent me. It says, just say you're in Section 118 eating nachos, your kid's wearing a jersey, you snap a selfie and post it. Here's something you might not think about. You just told everybody in the world where you are for the next 3 hours.
2: That's right.
5: And your profile has your name, your address, et cetera, et cetera, et cetera. Data brokers sell this information. 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
12: Come on, Elmo, laugh. Elmo. Hey, Mom, my Tickle Me Elmo is broken.
13: Broken?
12: I tickled him, but he's not laughing.
13: Honey, that's not Tickle Me Elmo. That's Hurt Me Elmo.
12: Hurt Me Elmo?
13: Yeah, Hurt Me Elmo. You hit him, and he talks.
12: Okay, here we go.
14: Ouch, that hurt.
11: From the makers of Pull My Finger Charlie, it's new Hurt Me Elmo.
14: Hey, cut it out, kid.
13: Hit him harder, sweetie.
12: Okay.
14: All right, now that's it. Knock it off, you little bastard.
12: Good one, Elmo.
11: Mom and dads everywhere are learning that Tickle Me Elmo is cute and cuddly, but doesn't prepare kids for the dog-eat-dog world they'll have to live in. New Hurt Me Elmo teaches kids self-defense and self-confidence as they beat the tar out of cute little Elmo. The harder you hit him, the more he talks.
12: Take that, Elmo.
14: Hey, stop hitting me, you little...
13: Now you've got it.
12: Talk to me, Elmo.
14: Look, you rotten little that hurt.
12: Tough Elmo.
11: Hurt me, Elmo.
15: Oh, you can punch Elmo. You can kick Elmo. You can leave Elmo out in the rain or the sun. Pull his hair, twist his arm, poke his eyes and then run. Slap his face, kick his knee. New Hurt Me Elmo is fun.
14: Come on, little boy. Please stop hitting me.
12: Elmo, I love you.
14: Ouch, that hurt.
5: Because, Doc, if she gets this thing, then she's going to come in for the first couple months going with these great chinchilla stories.
16: Oh, my clothes smell like chinchilla poop.
2: No, they're not.
5: She's going to keep it in her dining room, and they poop right in the cage there.
17: She told us, Kostaki, you be the judge. She told us she went to a friend's house, and they have dogs, and this chinchilla sits on the dog's head.
2: It did.
17: And it's the cutest thing she's ever seen.
2: It did.
17: And right after she left the house, the dog ate the chinchilla.
18: I was going to say, I've seen dogs do that with treats, right? They put it on their nose, and they go, pow.
5: One of my dogs, I know for sure, would eat that thing in a matter of seconds.
2: Oh, my dogs would definitely eat them. But
19: yeah. Oh, yeah. Mm-hmm. Yeah. So okay. Why not have a pet that
5: yeah, because
19: the dogs are going to sit there and sniff around the cage.
5: Yeah, because your little girls are never going to.
19: Every move it makes.
5: Oh, By the way, the chinchillas needed to be quiet all day long, but they like to make a lot of noise at night.
1: Like perfect. They're breaking into your yes. house.
5: Perfect for Christie's career.
19: They're nocturnal. They don't readjust.
1: Wait a minute, we have a sound.
19: We have what?
1: Of Christie's dogs meeting the chinchilla.
19: Oh, I can't wait. Let's hear it.
1: For the very first time.
19: Oh, my God. That sounds like heaven. It does.
2: Almost heaven.
5: Oh, God.
1: And now they're the best of friends.

0: say what gives.
1: It's your lucky day. 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
3: For now.
2: For now. Hello, Pat Godwin.
3: Just admit you hate me. Just say it. It would be so better.
2: He hates all of us.
3: God.
2: Yeah. Hi, Pat.
4: Hate you.
2: He hates you most of all.
3: Oh, I know.
4: Number one.
2: There's Josh Arnold.
5: I'm hated.
2: Yeah, yeah. There's Ace Cosby. Well, he doesn't hate Ace. He's terrified.
3: Oh, yes. Yeah.
2: I'm Chick. Hello, Tom. Go ahead. You're doing good work over there, buddy.
6: Well, I was trying to point out something. Today is we have that National Day calendar thing.
2: Uh-huh.
6: And today is a special day.
3: Oh, yeah. Very special.
6: Ladies, pay close attention.
3: Today is National No Bra Day. A holiday encouraging women to give their bras a day off.
2: How about that?
6: Ladies?
3: The observance is actually associated with breast cancer awareness and serves as a reminder of the importance of breast health and recommended screening. So there is a good reason for it.
5: Geez. How come it can't just be
2: support boobs?
5: Right.
2: You don't have to bring cancer into it.
5: My God.
2: Okay.
6: Yeah. But it is. This isn't something we made up.
3: No, it's not something you made up.
6: I wonder if Hallmark has a card for this.
3: For National No Bra Day?
6: Yeah. You open it up.
3: Do you know when the bra was patented? This is kind of surprising. Do you have any idea what year?
2: The bra was patented in 1911 by Genevieve Brassiere.
3: You're very close.
2: Brassiere.
3: It was 1914 by New York socialite Mary Phelps Jacob.
6: How did you know? How did you get close on that?
3: Because he's psychic.
2: I just did ran the numbers.
6: I wouldn't have known.
3: She fashioned an early version using two handkerchiefs and some ribbon. Well, that's got some support to it.
5: Boy, hope they were new handkerchiefs.
2: Have you ever bumped into a lady who stuffs like
5: there
2: something
5: was,
2: in the bra?
5: The only time I've ever seen something like that was this poor girl, man. We were in high school in gym, and everybody was running the mile, and as she was running, Kleenex fell out of her shirt.
3: Oh,
5: poor thing. And I went, I remember thinking, that's her forever now.
2: Yeah.
5: That poor girl.
6: Oh, yeah.
2: Gonna call her Puffy or Kleenex.
6: Yeah, you'll get text. Oh, you're so-and-so dead. Oh, you mean, Kleenex?
5: Yeah, that is now your life.
3: Mm-hmm. Wow.
5: Thankfully, you know what? I think everybody knew it was so awful, it didn't become a thing.
3: Oh, that's good.
5: Yeah.
6: But have you ever seen a lady reach into her bra and pull out a wallet or money?
3: That happens all the time.
5: In Westerns.
6: Oh, no. I see.
5: Oh, yeah.
3: It happens all the time, especially when we were in Disney World. My daughter kept her phone right here.
2: Oh, yeah. She does a whole OnlyFans thing about that.
3: Does she really? Mm-hmm. Oh. Well, she's
5: but
3: got,
5: no, I, yeah,
3: she's
5: I've
3: got
5: never...
3: adequate room.
5: Oops.
2: Oh, well. Gosh, big jugs.
6: in any of it, today is ladies' braless day, allegedly.
3: Yeah, National No Bra Day.
6: Okay. but there is no Hallmark. They don't celebrate this. No one else does, I guess. You don't really hear much about it. This will not be on the local television news.
3: Probably not.
6: We'll be talking about the record temperature.
3: Yeah.
6: Check local listings.
2: You know, they've got the card section is nuts. They've got everything for everybody, man.
5: Fast and varied.
2: Mm-hmm. Yes.
6: And they switch it up quick enough.
2: They sure do. Out with the old, in with the seasonal.
6: You
2: yeah.
6: walk in today and it's all orange and Halloween. And
2: right now, baby.
6: Got
3: probably Christmas out already.
6: That's probably in the back and there's some poor guy waiting for the day. He's got to switch them all out.
5: Was it Hallmark that released Shoebox? Remember that?
2: I think so.
5: They were a little sillier, a little lighter.
3: They still have them.
5: Yeah.
2: Wasn't there like an old grandmother drawing? She was the kind of the spokes grandma for Shoebox. Take it from me or something like that.
5: Oh, probably.
2: Frontier Wisdom.
6: I think we'd be good at writing stuff for those cards. Don't you think?
2: I think it's...
5: Well, what are you going for? I mean, you want it to be a legit Hallmark card, or do you want it to be...
2: I think it's a very, very particular set of skills.
6: But there's different levels, or different types. Do you want the serious one, or do you want a funny one? I think we could put some pretty good ones together.
5: Yeah, we would just have to curtail our bawdiness.
6: That's, yeah. I just wrote one here.
2: Okay. Oh, really?
6: Once again, today is what, Christy Lee?
3: National No Bra Day, Tom.
6: Okay, here we go. Here from Homer. Roses are red, violets are blue. Take off your bra, show us your boobs.
5: It doesn't rhyme. It's a near rhyme.
6: You don't,
5: So you're not Hallmark material if it's a near rhyme.
6: Really?
5: Yeah.
0: No, they don't accept that. Yeah.
5: You can tell Rob that.
2: Where are you on the musical greeting card? Like, you open it up and it plays.
6: I'm a fan.
2: You like those?
6: Oh, those are fun.
3: You don't like the musical greeting card?
2: No. Well, they're.
3: What about the pop-up ones where they're like a little scene?
2: No, but Josh is turned me on to the personal card. You write it yourself, but it seems like that flies in the face of.
6: I always do.
2: Here, listen to this. Play,
6: I always
2: birthday.
6: Do personal cards, but I will also take a card and augment it. You know, scratch out grieving and funeral and put in happy birthday.
3: Oh, God.
5: I've done that too. I like that.
0: I have done that also. That's very funny.
5: Yeah.
2: To this day, I give my daughter a, like if she's going to be turning 34, I'll just get a 4-year-old card and put a 3 in front of it.
6: Yeah, those are classic. Good. That's
2: hilarious.
6: I mean, for this one, it would be so obvious, the card, if you have one of those, it would be today's national, whatever it is, don't wear your bra day. You have a lady in a brassiere in the front, you open it up and the bra drops down.
3: Sure.
6: And some teenage boy gets that and goes steady with it for about 6 months. But, yeah, those were different times.
3: Do you remember the Hallmark store? Did you have one?
2: Sure. Oh, heck yeah.
3: I loved the Hallmark store.
5: And $40 Christmas ornament?
3: Yeah. Yes. And they kind of went away.
2: Collect them all.
3: Yeah. Right. I still buy them for my kids.
2: I bet they look forward to that every Christmas.
3: They do.
6: Is there a male equivalent to...
2: Christmas ornament collectibles?
6: No, to the show. What is it again?
2: Shoebox?
6: Don't burn your bra day, whatever it is.
3: Oh.
5: What?
6: What is it officially? I'm sorry, I don't have it in front of me.
3: It's officially National No Bra Day.
6: Is there a male equivalent?
3: What would it be?
0: I don't think so.
5: Commando Day?
6: It would be like some kind of Commando Day.
5: I mean, well, women can go Commando too, so I don't know.
6: Like it'd be like release my member from the knee strap and. Let her fly.
2: Isn't there like a magical time in a guy's life when he feels like he can and he does go commando, but then after that, after it's over, he never revisits, don't you think?
5: Yeah, I think there's

0: Yeah, well, that's I've told the story 100 times. There is a photograph, and I have it somewhere. There's a photograph of I'm up there with Bob, and there is a oblong stain somewhere between the knee and the groin.
1: The knee.
2: He didn't shake it enough.
0: Yes.
1: He sticks to the line.
2: Okay.
3: I'll get the picture.
0: I mean, in some ways, it's impressive.
1: I don't want to see a picture of your penis, okay?
0: No. Please.
1: Please.
0: Much more subtle. And
1: Show me the urine stain.
0: Okay, we have to get to our letters. If you don't mind, do you have the intro?
2: Do we have an intro?
1: Time now for this is the intro. Listener emails. Dear Bob and Tom Show.
2: Are you okay today?
0: If you quiet.
1: Tom seems to like the phrase razzle dazzle.
0: Well, no, I do, and I mentioned it on the air. I mentioned it on the air one day, and you attacked me, and you said no one ever says razzle dazzle.
1: No,
0: anymore.
1: Except Al Michaels.
0: And every time someone says it on the air, we get an email.
1: Who covered Jesus coming out of the cave? Tom seems to like the phrase razzle dazzle. I was wondering, and I wonder too, Tom. It gives me a chance to ask this: do you know the theme song to the Saturday morning Hudson Brothers Razzle Dazzle show?
0: I do not.
1: That was a thing, and they also had a primetime show.
3: But they had like a loading dock, and
1: I don't remember.
2: Boy, that's a great memory.
1: And they're so awesome.
0: Isn't one of those guys Kate Hudson's father?
2: Yes. Yeah.
1: Mark Breton.
3: What?
2: Yeah.
3: Goldie Hawn banged one of those dudes?
2: Yeah. Yes.
1: Oh, yeah. Hudson. Kate.
2: Yeah. Bill. It's a Bill Hudson, isn't it?
3: I think.
0: But I do not know that.
1: Mark Breton Bill.
0: Yeah. Not familiar with the Razzle Dazzle TV show.
1: Oh, yeah.
0: Got this interesting letter. And I'm not sure this is correct, but let's read it.
1: Okay.
0: Dear Bob and Tom Show.
1: Let's look into it.
0: Well, there'll be some feedback here from
2: all
0: you
2: right.
0: guys. I watch you guys on YouTube. I notice some of the physical mannerisms you're probably not aware of.
1: Oh, good.
0: Chick always tightly closes his eyes like something is wrong.
1: That's because I have horrible floaters, jackass. Now you feel better?
3: I thought it was safe to assume something was always wrong in here.
1: No, and every now and then the floaters reset if I do that.
3: Oh, yeah.
0: Is that what that means?
1: And if I don't, or...
0: So he's not a jackass. This person is observant.
1: It means that Tom's voice is like a spike in my brain.
0: And now, Josh, he says...
1: Yeah, he better have something for everybody else, by God.
0: Josh counts the knuckles on his hand with a pen.
3: I don't count them. I just tap. It's probably just fidgeting.
0: But you do that?
3: But I'm aware of how many knuckles I have without having to count them.
1: No, he's making up a story. He's going to be modest. But at one time, he was the Midwest Mumbly Pig champion.
2: Oh,
0: God.
1: For 5 years in a row?
0: I haven't heard the word mumbly peg in a decade.
1: He could do it blindfolded.
0: You know what mumbly peg is, Pat?
4: Is that a Midwest thing?
1: All kinds of records.
2: Is that where you have your hands spread out and somebody throws a knife in between your
1: ideally
2: fingers?
1: Ideally a knife, but you practice with a pen or anything like that.
3: I thought mumbly peg was throwing a knife as close to somebody's foot as possible.
1: That's right. And then you take that knife and you count your knuckles.
2: Okay.
0: We have to look it up because I'm with Christy on this. I thought it was you splay out the fingers and somebody.
1: What about mumble peg?
0: Either way, they're both terrible ideas.
2: Yeah.
0: And I'm sure many an ER doc is.
3: I'm pretty good at the finger thing.
0: Playing mumbly peg, right? Oh, please.
1: Look at that.
0: Oh, there you go.
2: Oh, he is.
0: That's from
2: good.
0: All that practice.
1: See?
0: Rubbing your knuckles. And
1: whatever that's called. He was the Midwest champion.
0: Thinking about going knuckle deep. Tom, according to John, I rub my elbows with the opposite hand. Are they itching?
1: Well, you can't rub your elbow with the same hand. You'll break your arm.
3: Oh, no, you can't.
0: I'm reading the letter here, okay? I don't know what...
4: That is strange.
1: Boy, oh, boy.
0: Do I do that?
1: Yes.
3: Yeah, you often reach over and do this.
2: Yeah.
1: You do this like crazy all the time.
3: Wow. And you do the four finger...
4: You do this when you talk.
3: Yeah. The four finger.
2: And
3: especially
2: you put your hand in front of your mouth, which drives me crazy.
1: And every now and then...
2: Yeah.
1: And every now and then you'll mumble strawberries. That's where I had them, strawberries.
0: Okay. Thank you for the observation.
1: What is Christy? Did Christy do
4: something? They don't care about
2: her.
0: Christy and Jessica and Jess... Oh, the two Jessicas and Christy look great.
2: Oh, thank you.
0: Then it's completely wrong. Then it goes, Pat is always very normal.
4: Really? See?
3: Well, look at him. He's sitting. Yeah.
4: What am I doing, huh?
2: waiting to play a song.
0: I think it looks like you're playing with yourself, your hand.

0: are always underneath their desk.
1: That's normal, Tom.
2: Chick. You almost called him Chick.
0: This is John from Youngstown. Thank you, John. We appreciate the John observation. A. Now I'm going to be very self-conscious.
2: Big Jack.
0: Let's see now. We were talking. Oh, wait a minute.
2: Squint my eyes.
0: I'll give this letter the short read here. Okay. This is Dear Bob and Tom Show. This
2: okay,
0: is
2: that's
0: from,
2: it.
0: This is from Greg. He's a former radio guy.
2: Hey, Greg. Good board.
0: He goes, to talking about Chick McGee's 50 years in radio. I used to work at a country radio station.
2: Yeah, I never worked country.
0: In Eastern Illinois.
2: Dodge the bullet.
0: Our idiotic general manager heard of a new way to get free music, downloading it from a thing called Napster. He canceled the BMI and ASCAP licensing. The corporate office found out about it, and he was immediately fired.
2: Whoa.
0: All the fees were swiftly paid before we got the lawsuit.
3: Yeah.
0: But the best part of the letter is his radio name
3: was
0: Chunky Monkey.
4: All right.
0: Hey, this is Chunky Monkey with your latest country hits.
2: I think you'd have to just every now and then, it's the chunk, stuff like
4: yeah,
2: that.
4: Right,
2: yeah,
4: right.
2: Yeah.
0: Oh, I mean, he may have been the chunk.
2: Yeah.
0: May have been the monk.
3: He must have been a big guy, huh?
2: Monkey house.
0: Who knows? Maybe it was like a bald guy being curly.
3: Maybe.
0: Maybe Chunky Monkey was slender and lithe. But let's move forward here.
2: I've never had that Chunky Monkey ice cream. Is that good?
4: I never have either.
2: Is there a peanut butter in that?
0: I've never had it either.
2: I think it's
4: I've never had fish food.
3: Oh, I have. That's one of my favorites.
4: Aren't there gummy things in it?
3: No, they're like chocolatey fishy things.
0: Ah.
3: They're good.
0: Is that P-H-I-S-H? Yep.
3: Yes, after the band.
0: Oh, is that a
3: Ben and Jerry's.
0: Ben and Jerry's. Mm-hmm.
2: Chubby Hubby or a Chubby Hubby?
4: Yeah, I have not.
2: I haven't either.
3: Isn't that a strawberry one?
2: I don't know.
0: Has anybody done a political ice cream? Like a Neapolitan strawberry?
3: Careful.
2: Right. Like a Trump, and it would be orange sherbet, right? It would have to be.
4: That would be.
2: That'd be fun.
4: That's pretty good.
0: Yeah, there you go.
2: Like a plastic cut out of his hair, and he's
0: you know what hair
2: right there on the label.
0: You know what hair on your ice cream?
4: I had the Barack. It was half chocolate, half vanilla.
3: Uh-huh.
4: Yeah,
2: see, that's right.
1: He came from experience
2: with just a hint of pineapple.
4: That's right. Yes. Yeah.
2: Thank you. Why am I not marketing?
0: See, I told you,
2: next 50 years.
0: That would be that'd be part of our Hallmark card.
4: Because most of the pineapple was in the Bob Dole.
2: Right.
1: Boy, this every one's been great.
2: Well, and the Bob Dole would have some sort of peppermint stick in it.
4: Right.
2: Because he had held the pen because he was crippled, something like
0: in
2: that.
0: In the war, he's a war hero.
2: Well,
0: great American.
2: Yeah, an eggshell.
0: Coming up, we have week 6. In the NFL. It's amazing. And you can be part of it. Pigskin Picks. Go to bobandtom.com. Just pick all the winners, or as many as you can, please.
2: Pick me a winner.
0: 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Details on who won week 5 coming up. But right now, ladies and gentlemen, we're going to talk a little bit about feet and foots and Josh Arnold.
4: That's exactly right.
2: Talk foots, Josh.
4: You know, foots
2: are
4: at the bottom of the body.
2: That's
4: right. For most people.
2: For most people.
4: Right. And that means the rest of your body is on those foots.
3: Yep.
4: If your foots aren't foundationally sound,
2: you'll tip over.
4: Yes.
2: And it causes pain.
4: Oh, my gosh. So much discomfort. You know.
2: Dip comfort.
4: Dip comfort is what you get when your ice cream is low.
2: That's right.
3: Yeah, discomfort. Uncomfort.
4: Discomfort.
3: Yes.
4: Is,
3: because your discs would be uncomfortable.
4: Now, that is actually just called disc comfort.
0: I see. Are we back to feet yet?
3: Well, it all ties together.
2: Look, Mr. Tangent over here is trying to get you back on topic.
4: Yeah, you know what? And thank you, Tom.
2: Yes.
4: It's your guidance that keeps this ship sailing straight.
2: Thank gosh you're here to steer us toward the rock.
4: You know what?
0: Coming up, by the way, Pat, a letter you're going to genuinely hate.
2: Oh, God. Is it more chunky?
4: Laughing.
0: No, it's a... It's a request. I'm so excited.
4: Let's put it this way. If your car is out of alignment, it's because you have uneven wear and tear on those tires.
3: Yeah.
4: Which are the feet of the car.
2: That's exactly right.
0: Would you drive a car with only 3 tires?
3: No.
4: Well, yeah, those work.
1: Yeah.
4: Those cool tricycle.
0: I mean a four-wheeled vehicle. with three tires?
5: That'd be a better four-wheel vehicle, wouldn't have three tires.
2: The question forms because there are four.
4: No, guys. Tom is helping. You see, because what happened was.
3: Have we even mentioned Orange Insoles?
4: The company, the Orange Insoles, and the people behind the scenes here decided I should do these ads.
2: Right.
4: And Tom knows that's wrong. That every ad, every ad should be his.
2: Every ad should have a code with Tom in it. And
4: exactly.
2: Him talking, or all hope will be lost.
0: By the way, there's a video of me removing my shoes.
4: Because a video of
3: it's all about him, would be wrong.
1: Yeah, it would be wrong.
4: Right, right.
2: Yes. So they need to know more about Tom. Has he told you about where his aura frame is in his home?
0: Right. His assistant come in to help him undo his laces.
3: What?
0: Well, I want Josh to get fat again so I can make more fat jokes. Now he's getting all skinny and ruining it.
4: I'm not skinny.
2: He has to be helped with his laces.
4: Right, right, right.
1: Can't bend over.
4: I'm not skinny, but I have never been so fat where I need a literal footman.
2: Can you get over here?
0: They're called loafers. They're called loafers for a reason.
2: Do you ever have a shoehorn with a long handle on it so you can do it standing up?
4: No, but I promise you, he does.
2: Oh, I have one. Of course you do.
4: And I need help with my laces.
2: Yeah. Right. You need help getting to work in the morning. That's what you need.
4: Oh, shoot. We really have to. 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
0: You go with gratis or gratis? No, I'm asking. I don't know.
4: I usually say gratis.
2: I think it's gratis.
0: Yeah, that's okay. Okay.
4: Like, but I go gratitude, yeah.
0: Okay, that's why I'm asking. That's a very interesting. Thank you, Orange Insoles, and we apologize.
2: The last thing it is.
4: It's tomorrow's show.
2: Yep.
0: These are the O'Reilly Auto Parts Studios. 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
2: Welcome back to the Bob and Tom Show. We are in the O'Reilly Auto Parts Studios. There's Christy Lee.
3: Hi, chick.
2: Hi. She's at the Incogni News Desk.
3: Yeah, you betcha.
2: Hello, Rich. Pat Godwin. How are you, sir?
1: I'm good.
2: There's Josh Arnold.
4: Yeah, Gnabbit. I had a sweet potato to bring in.
2: Oh.
4: It was one of those from the grocery store that's already wrapped and you microwave it for seven minutes.
2: Yeah.
4: And I forgot it. And it was going to, like, that was going to be, like, my thing this morning.
2: I enjoy your sweet potato where you prepare, like, is there sausage in that?
3: Yeah, and you cut it up into chunks.
4: Yes.
2: Really delicious.
4: This was just, I forgot it. May I leave and go get it?
2: we could have a sweet potato delivered.
4: All right.
2: Let's try and get a hold of
0: some. Remember, when you're at the beach, the potato goes in the front.
4: That's right. Yeah.
3: I
4: learned that mistake the hard way. Why aren't any girls talking to me? I put the potato in my swim trunks.
2: And for that guy who said I'm squinting my eyes all the time, I'm squinting my eyes now with Tom.
0: Okay, sorry. Got a request here.
2: Okay.
0: We're going through the mail, and I just want to say this is perfectly valid.
4: All right.
0: I want to emphasize that.
2: All right. Okay.
0: And
2: here we go.
0: Sometimes to get to a certain place, you have to do, there's a certain logic involved. And kind of in this one, a sort of linear thought, but it leads you to a place you didn't expect to go.
2: Man, I wish I could.
0: This comes to us
3: Jeez.
2: Conversation.
0: From Chris in Robinson, Illinois. He says, did you know?
3: Nope.
0: If Milwaukee and Cleveland play in the World Series. Now, are you following this?
1: No. We're brain dead morons.
2: I look, I know. Tom, I'm just being honest. But you lost me. Well,
0: we need to bring you up to speed.
2: Okay.
0: What's happening right now? In the American League playoffs and the National League playoffs, Cleveland and Milwaukee are both ahead.
2: Milwaukee's 2-0, Cleveland won their first game.
0: It's fascinating. Excuse me. Chris writes, if Milwaukee and Cleveland play in the World Series, it'll be the first time in history that teams from two cities meet where the Edmund Fitzgerald once docked. That is an amazing fact.
3: I know.
1: And my guess was
3: you got it. The
0: That's rectum. And I believe there is also a tie-in in today in history to this. Very exciting. The Edmund Fitzgerald, of course, tragically sank in Lake Superior.
1: Unbelievable.
0: And the anniversary coming up, as a matter of fact. But there was a famous tribute song by Gordon Lightfoot.
2: Oh yeah, right off the top of your head. What day is that?
4: Pat, what's going to help you get through this?
0: Gales of November.
4: How do you want us to react? Because we do just want to sit here with our heads down. Yeah. But we won't do that to you.
11: No, actually, you can go. You guys can take a break. I'll handle this.
3: Okay.
11: If you guys want to take a break.
4: You guys want to go grab a snack?
11: Yeah, go ahead.
2: Let's go get that sweet potato.
11: I'm just going to need a minute. Give me a minute and a half. Okay. Go ahead. Get a coffee or something. I got this.
2: Oh, my God. They're really leaving.
11: Chick, you can go, too. I got this. Here we go. This is the first draft of the
0: very nice.
11: Fitzgerald. I don't know. There's a lot of writing going on.
0: A tribute.
11: Yeah.
0: To the great.
11: But this is the way it went first.

0: best, but a fan has a request, and it's very hard to reject them.
1: Yeah, thank you very much.
0: A doctorate said would always turn his head when performing her colon procedure. And sing along with me at the end.

0: Right. You guys can come back now.
1: And especially appropriate today. Yeah. Once again, that request was made because the famed ship, the Edmund Fitzgerald, actually docked at Cleveland on Lake Erie and, of course, Milwaukee on Lake Michigan.
0: Yeah.
1: So it's a perfectly valid request, and it's underscored, I will underscore it by this, today happens to be the birthday of the great bassist Ray Brown.
0: Ray Brown?
1: You should know this one.
2: Ray Brown. Who's Ray Brown?
1: Ray Brown is the Michael Jordan of bass players.
3: Oh, yeah? Who do you play for?
1: And he, Ray Brown was married to Ella Fitzgerald.
0: Oh!
3: Oh, okay.
1: Yeah.
3: Interesting.
1: Yeah, isn't that an amazing tie-in?
2: Oh, boy, I'm...
1: Yep. Yeah, yeah.
2: On the edge of my seat,
1: they
2: literally.
1: Were, they were married from 1947 to 1953.
3: Until the smack ran out.
4: and Ray said, we got married?
3: Yes.
1: I think it was butter, not smack. When we come back, we have more of your exciting letters. We'll have a sports update. We'll talk with Christy Lee at the Incogni News Desk.
4: And everything will be entirely valid.
1: Yes, a perfectly valid request. Thank you, Chris.
4: Damn right.
1: I like the insight. Of Chris, really a very bright man. These are the O'Reilly Auto Parts Studios, and this is the Bob and Tom Show.
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11: Hi, Phil. Thanks for coming to my party. Who's this?
12: Hey, Cindy. Check this out. This is my very own announcer guy. Hey, announcer guy, say something.
13: Hello, Cindy. It's time to meet your very special party guest. Say hello to Phil Mundor. This is Larry Morgan speaking.
11: Well, thank you. Of course, I know Phil. 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By the way, Phil, you look great.
12: Oh, thanks. 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
13: 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This is Larry Morgan speaking.
12: Ooh, I wish you hadn't given the price on this.
11: Wow. That's great. Phil, let me get you a drink. What do you have it?
12: You know, I think I'll have a beer.
13: This evening, Phil will be enjoying Dewars on the Rocks.
12: What?
13: Dewars, the finest blended scotch whiskey money can buy. And as always, we remind you to please drink responsibly. This is Larry Morgan speaking.
12: I guess a scotch would be okay. Thanks, announcer guy.
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0: He's the announcer guy, and like it or not, he'll follow you anywhere.
1: All right, my son, let's hear your confession.
2: Bless me, Father, for I have sinned. It's been
3: 3 months since his last confession. Good morning, Father O'Malley. Say hello to Phil Mundor. Recently, Phil has embezzled from the office football pool, run over the neighbor's cat, and has had some extraordinarily erotic dreams starring his 18-year-old neighbor, Caitlin Kravitz. Caitlin's appearance is brought to you by Nikon. Nikon, maker of the world's finest binoculars. This is Larry Morgan speaking.
1: Jesus H. Christ, Phil Mundor. That's one hell of a confession, or my name's not Father Mark O'Malley. Now, here to present your penance is my announcer guy.
4: Thanks, Mark. For Phil's penance, Father O'Malley orders 10 Hail Marys and 20 Our Fathers. Now go and sin no more. And thanks for visiting Father O'Malley's confessional. And please accept these fabulous parting gifts. A case of Rice-A-Roni, the San Francisco treat, and the hot new CD recording, Larry Morgan Reads the New Testament. This is Tony Lamont speaking.

0: Your Guy, only from Bob and Tom Enterprises. This is Larry Morgan speaking.
1: And now, from the Bob and Tom Archives, we dust off another classic. Classic. A moment of frivolity.
2: Hey, hi, thanks very much for joining us, with us in the studio. Comedian Drake Witham is here with us. Drake, it's great to see you again.
3: How are you guys? Great to see you.
2: You have a slight accent. I was trying to pin down.
4: Yeah, he does?
5: Of course, yes.
3: I pick up accents quickly, so if I hang out here a little while, I'll start talking
2: about
3: you guys.
2: Where are you from, Rich?
3: I grew up in Virginia, right around D.C., so you have a little bit of that. It's a little southern, but at times you'll pick up kind of that...
4: Lying?
3: A hint of
4: DC, yes.
3: Well, there's that Maryland part, too, that kind of sneaks in.
2: Prior to becoming a comedian, what kind of things did you do?
3: I was a police reporter, writer, print journalism. The crime beat stuff.
6: Yes.
3: And it was very interesting. I got to work in the building where Oswald got shot in Dallas.
4: No kidding.
3: Police station there.
4: Wow.
3: Walk over that spot every morning. Murder, mayhem, just awful stuff. And if you were showing up, it was the worst day in someone's life.
4: No kidding.
3: Something had just happened, and you had to go up and knock on their door and say...
4: I need to ask you a few questions.
3: Try to be cool about it, not say, how do you feel, but sort of felt like the Grim Reaper, too.
4: Oh, bad.
3: You're there, something bad happened.
2: Do you ever find audiences kind of like that? In the middle of your set, you go, Oswald was shot right here. Although he didn't die as quick as I
4: am. Healy's got carted off to a hospital.
2: He got to park in the hospital and breathe for a few minutes. I'm dead right now. Sorry. Drake Witham is here with us. We were discussing his new shirt.
6: Or as you called it, a blouse.
4: Well, blouse-like, he said.
2: It's a...
3: It's much different blouse.
2: Kind of a shiny, maroonish red.
6: It's very nice.
2: It's very nice. But don't you think it's kind of... what did you say? It's sateen? Is that the...
3: I believe sateen is how you would say it.
2: Now, was this a gift? Was this a gift
3: for you guys? Wear something that makes you look like a clown.
7: Wear something I can make fun of.
2: Back up here. I'm sorry. You're a married guy, right?
3: I am, yes.
2: Okay.
3: Yes.
2: Did you have a nice holiday with your wife?
3: I did. Okay, I get that. This whole sateen thing. I am not gay, but... Some of my wife's parents are.
4: Really?
3: Yes.
6: That's true. Wow.
3: She was raised by her mother and her mother's partner.
4: No kidding.
3: Great. No joke at all. 25 years, great women.
2: Whatever works.
3: Very cool. Very tolerant of our lifestyle. They are not interested in getting married. No. They've been together, but they... it's weird. Like Thanksgiving is me and my wife and then like 38 women.
4: Uh-huh.
6: Okay.
4: So they bought you the shirt.
3: No, actually, they bought me Tom's shirt.
2: No, I think a gay woman would see that and wouldn't buy it.
4: Yeah.
2: Now let's see what else. Are you. Did you go back to Los Angeles for the Christmas holiday, or did you travel? Did you?
3: No, I was I was back there for Christmas, and it's good. I've got family this year. I love the whole idea of just gifts, because we all, if someone opens a gift, we all turn into kids again.
4: Sure we do.
3: Like this year, just you see it in the face. This year I got my stepfather a 3-pack of men's thong underwear. I just couldn't wait to see the look on his face.
4: I'm sure.
2: Sure, yeah. Uh-huh.
3: Or the look on my brother's face when he realized that I'd signed the card with his name.
1: They don't say we didn't warn you. There's laughter ahead. This is Bob and Tom Radio.
2: Welcome back to the Bob and Tom Show. Sorry.
4: Hello.
2: Let's see. I look around the room. I see Larry. Larry, can you give me a strum on that baby over there? Okay. Larry Reeb, a comedian from Chicago. For the first time ever playing guitar on the show, I'm very impressed.
5: Yeah.
4: And I'm surprised at our other guest.
2: And with us in the studio, it's Donnie Baker.
4: Are you supposed to be working?
8: No, I got the day off, and this is a lot better than where I work. It's like I'm sitting in a spaceship in here. This is badass.
7: Is this badass? Yeah.
2: Now, what is your most recent band? You've been in several bands.
8: Well, Pig Immortus was probably the best sound we ever had. Yeah. We was Pig Immortus. We rocked.
6: Yeah. Uh-huh.
8: And, I mean, and we was this close to getting stickers. But now...
2: Well, I can't wait to see the band
4: again
2: live.
4: Is this a little solo project that you're thinking about?
8: Well, I don't know. I mean, it's been a while since Hall & Oates has been around. I told Larry, two-man bands are rare. I mean, we could work up some stuff. He mentioned Brooks and Dunn. Uh-huh. But I figured you just got to get a start. That's how bands start. I mean, it's like warts. You got to spread, but you've got to find your start first. We're putting seeds in this tape.
4: All
8: this is something that we wrote. Actually, he wrote it. And then I'm we ain't even rehearsed it.
5: No.
4: Oh, well.
5: Well, we're kind of more like Simon and Garfunkel, I
4: really?
5: Think. Our vocals.
4: I see.
5: Anyway. Well, ready? Are we ready?
4: Yes. Yeah, okay, let's hear it.
8: Well, I got a job and I'm not real handy. My boss is an a-hole. His name is Randy. Yeah. He don't like when I call Bob and Tom. I said, shut up, Randy, or I'll pork your mom. I like drinking beer and getting smashed, like grits and gravy and taters mashed. Got no credit, I'm low on cash. My name is Donnie, they call me white trash.
4: What?
8: I like girls and they like me. I steal their panties and their dignity. Took a girl home, she let me nail her. Did it so hard, got a flat in the trailer. I like drinking beer and getting smashed, like grits and gravy and taters mashed. I got no credit, I'm low on cash. My name is Donnie, they call me white trash. I met a girl on a short bus. I swear to God she was jealous. She should be in a mental ward. Tried to cut off my pork sword. I like drinking beer and getting smashed, like grits and gravy and the taters mashed. I got no credit, I'm low on cash. My name's Donnie Baker, they call me white trash. That was perfect.
4: Hey.
8: The best we ever did.
5: Beautiful.
4: Man, oh man, you very guys nice. Might be the next Simon and Garfunkel. Yeah.
8: That very one cool. verse was almost like a haiku because it rhymed in three different parts.
4: Yeah, that's right.
2: Yeah, is that the haiku formula? I can never
5: exactly like a haiku.
2: I can never remember.
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11: 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There's Christy Lee.
12: Hi.
11: She's at the Incogni News Desk. Hello, Pat Godwin.
13: Hello.
11: There's Josh Arnold.
14: Hi there.
11: Ace Cosby's here.
15: Hello.
11: I'm Chick, and hello, Tom.
2: As you know, I like to justify
12: everything.
2: Everything.
11: And explain.
2: We had a great request.
11: Which request was
2: for
11: that?
2: For the rectum of Edmund Fitzgerald.
11: I mean
2: the rectum of Ella Fitzgerald, excuse me. Fitzgerald docked at both at Milwaukee and Cleveland in the course of its career.
11: Just amazing.
2: And we have made, it's conceivable that we could have a Cleveland Milwaukee World Series.
11: Absolutely.
2: Which,
11: and I'm sure they will mention that, and they will probably do a profile.
2: Of the Edmund Fitzgerald. But it only docked in Milwaukee one time.
11: Unbelievable.
2: July 21st of 1959. And we could get to that, but...
11: just once, you said.
2: Yeah.
12: Wow.
2: Because it was famously going... it was in Lake Superior.
11: Sure.
2: On its way to the Straits, and then...
11: How to get in Lake Erie.
2: And then you got to go through Lake Huron, et cetera, et cetera.
14: Oh, yeah, those great lakes. Yeah.
2: They're very nice. They are great, aren't they?
14: They are great.
2: Yeah, nice source of water.
11: Isn't there some talk about naming the not so great lakes? Isn't
14: there? There was, but those folks were drummed out.
11: Oh, yeah. Okay.
2: Now we have your letters, and we can receive them because you have been kind enough to write them.
11: What?
2: And
11: I suggest
2: going to bobandtom.com and clicking over, and you'll find us. We got our new VIP service, which is getting better every day. We got some super cool stuff on the way to that. By the way, also our new app. And I'll remind you, Pigskin Picks, week 6 in the NFL begins Thursday. 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
11: A question for Tom.
2: Yes.
11: Via the email. Dear Bob and Tom Show, Tom.
2: Yes.
11: You get $1 billion tax-free, but if the Cleveland Browns ever win the Super Bowl, you die instantly. You take the deal.
14: Do you take that deal?
2: Wait a minute. What do you mean I get $1 billion, but I'm dead?
12: No, you're alive.
11: Well,
6: But if the Browns win the Super Bowl, then you die.
14: Then the stipulation of you getting the $1 billion.
13: Yeah. So you get nothing or
11: see,
13: this deal.
11: Here's what, what I read.
2: No. I'm sorry. I understand. I was thinking about something else.
11: Huh.
2: And, that's a good deal. I would take that deal.
14: Oh, okay.
6: So you because don't believe your team will ever win the Super Bowl.
11: Okay. Not in the foreseeable future. Yeah. I think it
2: starts and ends with management and ownership, and they have terrible both.
6: Okay.
11: I tell you this. I think they're going to be in the playoffs this year. What do you think of that? I can't wait till I talk to Al Jackson.
2: About contemporary morality would dictate that people who hire those people will do well in life.
11: I mean, there's a payback coming for Deshaun Watson.
2: No, I think as a culture, we deserve to have a rapist leading one of the teams in the NFL. That'd be great. Hey, congratulations, world. He did a great job.
14: You know, I like that he went for laughs there.
2: Yeah.
13: That word hits hard.
2: Yeah, well.
11: Dear Bob and Tom Show, your story about the long-lost reunited sisters that found each other at a softball game left out some of the details.
6: Uh-oh.
11: You remember this from yesterday?
2: Yeah, it was. I believe it was from People Magazine. Sisters that had been adopted, never met each other, and they were on opposing teams. And someone said on the one team, "Hey, that woman looks just like you, that young lady." And they turns out they were sisters.
11: This gentleman, Brian, says he did a little homework.
6: Okay.
11: I saw that the adopted sister decided to investigate further when she noticed that whenever she came up to bat, instead of chanting "Hey, batter, batter," she heard from the other bench, "Mommy didn't love you."
14: Mommy didn't love you.
2: Okay, I apologize for shifting the tone of the show.
14: That's some rough chatter.
11: Yeah, that's rough chatter.
14: Yeah, that could affect your poise.
11: They gave you up for. And finally, Dear Bob and Tom Show, this is for Chick. Although it has brought me much joy listening to you guys laugh, and I laugh at all your jokes, I think it's time to put it to rest. This email, a bit is dead, just like Chick's mom.
6: Ooh.
14: It was all a ruse just to get to that mom joke.
11: I think so. I think it was.
2: Wow.
11: And she is. She has passed away. Yeah.
2: Okay.
14: Very good. My mother has passed away.
2: Yes, not yours.
6: Not yours.
14: No.
6: Yours is fine.
2: You're being Chick.
14: Clearly taking the role of Chick.
2: Well, I do want to make sure people didn't understand. Yeah. People, they thought you'd quit after just a casual remark last week.
14: Oh, they thought I was dead or quit?
11: Both.
14: You
11: quitting killed you.
14: What? Did I quit after I died or did I die first? Or did I quit first?
11: Virtually simultaneously.
6: Well, I think quitting after you die is pretty much self-explanatory.
14: I'd like to think that I died and then they dug through my pockets and they just found a folded note that said I quit.
6: Okay, good.
11: But I mean, not necessarily.
6: Do you carry that with you all the time?
11: Michael, if I lose consciousness, tell him I quit.
2: Michael Jackson's made more money dead than alive.
14: Is that true?
6: That is probably true.
14: Wow.
6: Yeah.
2: So, as the famous pundit said when it was announced that Elvis was dead, he went, good career move. So,
6: Not for him, but for his family.
14: A ray of sunshine over there.
2: I'm just saying.
14: You know what, though? Has Michael Jackson, has he been dead now longer than his solo career?
11: Oh, gosh.
14: You know what I mean? Like, from 70 whatever to...
2: His first album was, 79? So wait a minute.
14: He might be dead longer
2: when
14: now.
2: When was Off the Wall?
6: It was 79 or 80, for sure.
2: Great record.
11: Rock with You is still amazing.
14: Let's give him 16, 17 years then. He's been dead longer than that, right?
11: I think so.
14: So it makes sense that he would make more money dead.
2: I don't have to do the math on that one. I don't know. What's coming up in the world of sports? We've got a couple scores, I guess, we got to get out there.
11: Major League Baseball last night. William Contreras hit a tying homer in the fifth, singled home a go-ahead run.
14: That's not William Contreras. You see what I did?
11: It is William.
14: No, it is not William Contreras.
11: Well, let's ask him. Are you William Contreras?
14: No, I'm not.
11: A go-ahead run, an inning later. The Brewers defeat the Dodgers 7-4 in Game 2 of the National League Championship Series. Brewers now 2-0. Advantage Game 3 tomorrow night in Los Angeles. And Nathaniel Lowe snapped an 8th-inning tie with a 2-run single after Chase DeLauder and Patrick Bailey homered off Drew Rasmussen. And the Guardians rallied past the Tampa Bay Rays 7-3 in Game 1 of the American League Championship Series. Game 2 tonight in Tampa. So it could be, we're heading toward a Cleveland-Milwaukee World Series.
14: Or a Dodgers three-peat.
11: Yeah, but.
14: And here's Chick with the exact date of the last three-peat in the MLB. I don't know either.
11: The New York Yankees. Josh Allen, 331 total yards, 2 touchdowns. Tyler Bass, a boom, boom,
6: ish.
11: Boom, boom, boom. 45-yard field goal, 155 left in overtime. And Greg Russo blocked the Rams' field goal attempt. Bills outlast the Los Angeles, 37-34.
14: Chick, Rene Russo, would you?
11: Oh, Rene, no, she looks like an owl, like a drunk owl.
14: A drunk owl?
11: She always looks like a drunk owl to me.
14: Just, Jason, can we get a side-by-side of a drunk owl and Rene Russo?
11: I think because her hair was weird in that one movie, she looked like she had owl pee.
14: Tom, would you make love to Rene Russo?
11: I do not care for her.
2: I'm busy right now.
14: Pat?
2: I just enjoyed the conflicting... bass joke.
6: Yeah.
2: Christy was doing the fish.
11: Right,
2: and
11: right.
2: Chick was going boom, boom, boom, boom. That was a really nice confluence of
14: you'd rather talk
2: two
14: about
2: different
14: that
2: joke ideas.
14: Than sex with a celebrity female. I see.
11: Josh Allen's first victory in overtime.
2: I bet that Blair chick would be great, huh?
11: He's only Selma Blair.
6: Selma Blair's in the news today.
13: Yeah, Selma Blair.
11: Yeah, she's like bug nuts, right?
2: Yeah, I mean, apparently.
14: Or she's suffering from MS and was on some sort of medical.
6: Yes.
14: So, yeah. Again,
6: yeah,
14: more
6: make
14: jokes.
6: Fun of her. God.
14: She does have MS.
6: She does have MS.
11: Well, I mean, you can have MS and not be...
14: And you can have a medical reaction
6: yes.
14: to a certain...
11: Well, but you don't have to be confrontational.
2: I'm sure her lawyer will cook that up.
14: I think they said that to her.
11: You can be reasonable.
2: Yeah, I have a very good friend with MS, and she's never kicked a cop in the face.
11: And she didn't...
2: While flying in first class.
11: She bit somebody, right?
2: Yeah. Mm-hmm.
11: Does it cause you to bite people?
14: There could have been some sort of medication reaction.
11: Yeah. Well, don't bite.
14: You learn that very early,
6: yeah,
14: don't you?
6: Yeah, you do.
11: Yes.
6: Yeah. Like kindergarten, right?
11: My mom told me not to bite, and she enforced it. And let me tell you what, I don't bite.
14: And where's she now?
11: Dead. Deader than 4 o'clock.
14: Who is still listening?
11: I don't know.
2: Did you spit out the nipple?
6: Dead people.
11: She never breastfed.
13: Did you spit
2: out the nipple? That's all that keeps you alive, isn't it?
11: Yep.
2: Knowing you never breastfed.
11: Yep.
2: Okay, let's go around the horn. Pat, breastfed?
13: No.
2: Christy?
6: Only no.
2: Josh?
14: I found out I was not.
11: Hmm.
2: Ace?
13: I don't know.
2: Okay. Me neither. Wow. This is a sad room.
11: Did you?
2: No wonder we're all so messed up.
11: You and Ace grew up together? Is that right?
2: What?
11: Well, no. Neither of you know.
2: No, I know. I was not breastfed.
14: My dad would not. I asked my mom this recently because I didn't know. She said, you and Jeff were not breastfed, but John and Joe were. Because the first two kids, my dad would not allow her to do it, claiming those are mine.
6: Oh.
13: No, that's probably a joke he told, right?
14: It's what he jokingly, okay. But...
11: She took it to heart.
14: It didn't happen, so he may have joked.
11: So,
2: wow,
11: Joe,
2: that is a...
11: Was it a joke, question mark?
14: I don't know. I can't ask him.
2: Let's just say those were different times.
6: Yes. Right.
2: I think we've gotten beyond that, although I'm sure we haven't.
14: It probably just grossed him out.
11: Hmm.
14: I bet it does grow some husbands out.
11: Oh, see the little baby going
2: like
11: to town.
2: Can I underscore something that Josh said?
11: Hmm.
2: Who is still listening? I take the blame.
11: It's true.
2: Right now, if you are listening, you're smart. And if you're really smart, you're going to get one of these. It's the Aura Frame.
11: You're listening and watching your Aura Frame.
2: This is the greatest gift ever. There's one right behind Josh.
6: Mm-hmm.
2: There's a picture of a bunch of us. What am I talking about? It's a frame. And it's got a slideshow all built in. You can load it full of photographs, unlimited photographs and videos, and you load it remotely. So if that frame, it could be in Kalkaska, Michigan right now, and I could be loading it. That frame could be in Peoria, Illinois.
6: Mm-hmm.
2: It could be in Los Angeles, LA frame. That's right, anywhere, because you can do it via the electricity and the internet and all that
11: yes,
2: other cool
11: electricity.
2: Stuff. The Aura Frame, they're great. Let's see, there's a picture of Patty G., right there, swinging by. Now,
11: wait a minute. I want to see the picture of Pat swinging by.
6: He was sitting there while somebody was playing violin.
2: It was Michael Cleveland.
13: Oh. Yeah.
2: He's a great...
11: Just a swangin'.
2: He's a world-class fiddler.
6: And, what's the difference between a fiddle and a violin?
14: You can't fiddle a violin up your... Oh, no.
11: I think it's zip code.
6: Oh, okay.
11: And Michael can't see those pictures, right?
6: No.
2: No, he's merely a genius.
6: He is a genius.
2: Have sight issues. Let's see
15: sight
2: now.
15: Issues. Free unlimited storage on the Aura frame.
2: A-U-R-A. I think we're all guilty.
15: The only one
2: in here who's not about to go straight to hell, I think Ace and Pat. They've been both been very
13: good.
2: Oh,
13: no, I'm going straight.
6: What?
14: I don't know. Christy hasn't said anything to
2: me. Oh, yes, she has. Free unlimited storage on your Aura frame. 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They're super cool. Great gift. And you can, like I've always said, say your mom lives in a different place. You want to send her pictures of the kids.
7: My mom lives in a different place.
2: Then what do you do? You can load them up.
6: Aura Frame on her grave.
2: She gets
7: it. I put pictures on her grave.
14: Now Christy's going to hell.
2: Yep.
13: Wow.
7: Could I put an Aura Frame on her tombstone? And send her pictures? Would that be sweet or twisted?
2: Well, there are certain aspects of that might be difficult.
7: No.
2: But
14: I need a long extension cord.
2: Thank you. That'd be one among many other issues. Coming up, we'll be rescued by Greg Warren and Kostaki Economopoulos.
16: Time came back.
2: Very fine comedians. 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These are the O'Reilly Auto Parts Studios. 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
20: 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Maybe on a new TV show we can't talk about.
2: Wait a minute.
21: Yes, indeed. It's the nice Coca-Cola. Hello. Have a sip, you little sick people. Hi, hi.
20: You know, I've always wanted to ask Bill Cosby with the, he's got the Coca-Cola thing.
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20: Jell-O pudding.
21: Jell-O.
20: I mean, come on. You got a best-selling book now, the most popular show on television. Do you really need them?
21: Get out of my way, man. You're always in my way, man. You're always messing with my mind. Get out of the way now. I like you, Tom and Bob. There is no lying in you. I'll tell you, you know, some of your girls call in. Well, I'll tell you, I've been on the road so long, my hand is a headache. Are you kidding? I'll tell you. I'd like to get out of Dodge here. Hello, I like you, Melanie. 2 months ago, I was killing caribou. Now, I make $42 million, and I think the word athlete has 3 syllables. I mean, give it a shot. I put my hand there, the ball was there. I'm very lucky.
20: I need air.
22: How tall are you, Tom?
20: How tall am I?
22: Yeah.
20: Just over 6 feet. I know, you're like what? You're like 6 feet.
22: Yeah, I got sperm bigger than you.
21: No, seriously, I don't know if you know this, but I... Oh, my God, the phones are lighting up, ladies and gentlemen. People from the clinic, they want the exact size of the sperm. They're calling up right now.
20: We should explain that you're like how tall?
22: 6'9".
20: 6'9".
22: And that's a lot of pressure on a white guy.
20: Yeah,
22: because, you know, you walk downtown and black guys go, hey, if I had your size, I could have been somebody. But look at me, man, I ain't nobody now. And you don't do nothing with that, man. You ain't do nothing with your size. God give you that gift. You got to do something with it. You're just a big, tall Jew bastard.
21: Oh, man, Jerry, man.
23: I thought I heard the singing and the Oibens.
21: Man, you are a cat. No,
23: Jerry,
21: no.
23: What a beautiful guy.
21: No, no.
23: Now listen, when I do the yell, you do, that's the cue.
21: Okay, babe.
23: Don't.
21: You know, man. You
0: have a talent. I mean that.
23: No, Sammy. Wait a minute, you, Sammy.
0: Yes.
23: You are the one with the things with the guy in Ocean's 11 when you walked away
0: with the vibe
23: and you did the thing and it was genius.
0: You
23: and
0: know,
23: the
0: man,
23: kids today,
0: you have an odor. I mean,
23: no, man.
0: There's something on you, man. That's for sure. There's something for shimmeled, man. I don't know. It's for shimmeled, man. Man, you know I love you. I mean that, man. But there is an odor, Dick. There's a stench, man. No. I mean this.
23: We're paying him money. When I say I'm not Johnny here, but the Johnny's with the Gentile thing, but that guy comes out for the state, you can say that goes, Malgin, Hagen, and you, I like it.
21: You may already be a winner.
3: No, this is not alien technology.
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11: 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Hello, Christy.
8: Hello, Chick.
11: She's perched at the Incogni news desk. There's Pat Godwin.
16: Hey, Chick.
11: Hey, Pat. Hello, Josh Arnold.
24: Hello.
11: There's Ace Cosby.
25: Hey, Chick.
26: Hello.
11: I'm Chick, and hello, Tom. You have any letters over there?
26: I do. I just want to say, coming up, Kostaki Economopoulos with our NFL update.
11: Yeah!
26: Comedian Greg Warren with the Warren Report.
24: No!
11: Boo!
26: And comedian Andy Beningo on his way in.
11: Okay, before you read the letter, we have an intro to our... You asked for the intro last time.
26: Yeah, okay.
11: Okay, here we go. Let's go to emails from our listeners. They're coming in now. Yes. This letter begins, Dear Bob and Tom Show.
26: Oh, that is nice.
8: Oh, you miss that sound, don't you?
26: No, I was...
11: Typewriter?
26: If it were me typing, it would be... never very good.
11: Hunt and pecker.
26: Yeah.
14: Never have to change that ribbon. Boy, oh boy.
11: Oh, yeah, what a
14: messy
11: mess.
14: Work.
26: Yeah. Well, speaking of peckers... Hunt and peck was what you would call it. You'd be a hunter. Oh, was it? You'd be a hunt and pecker or a hunter and pecker?
11: I always heard hunt and peck.
8: Hunt and peck.
26: I know, but I mean the person. Would that person?
14: There'd be a hunter and pecker. Yeah.
26: Oh, they would be hunter and pecker.
14: That's correct.
26: Oh, this is like the attorney generals.
14: It would be attorneys
26: general. Yeah, I don't like that though.
11: Brothers.
14: Oh, I love that.
26: No, attorney generals is cooler. It's funnier.
14: Attorneys general sounds way more pretentious. So
26: yeah. You can tell who they're voting for.
11: Sisters-in-law.
26: Okay. Dear Bob and Tom Show.
11: Yes.
26: Tom talked. Oh, I see. I told a story about. I'll give these guys the short version of this.
11: Please.
26: Christy, you just got back from Italy.
8: Correct.
26: I had a real nice time.
8: Mm-hmm.
26: Many years ago, I was in visiting my sister in London, mm-hmm. and my friend Lee Kravitz came over.
8: Yeah.
26: And we took the boat train.
27: Honey, Lee Kravitz is here.
26: Oh, I wish
14: the
26: you were
14: boat
26: here.
14: Train.
8: The boat train.
26: Yeah, you take a train.
11: Is it a boat or a train?
26: Then you get on a ferry boat and you go across.
14: Well, that's different.
8: Well, that's not a boat
14: train. That's not a boat train.
11: That's not the way you would say it.
14: If we had said that, it'd be all over.
26: What is it?
8: I know, a boat and a train.
11: Look, I know you're excited. Lee Kravitz is coming over. But what you're saying is wrong, I think.
26: So we got on the train.
8: Yes. Yeah.
14: And then you got on a boat.
26: Then we got a boat.
8: Okay. And see, you went to Paris.
26: See, the White Cliffs of Dover,
14: you
26: Calais.
14: You could say we traveled to Paris.
26: Yeah. But it was really cool.
8: Where were you going? To Paris?
26: Yes.
14: Okay. Lee Kravitz and,
11: is Lee Kravitz in
14: yeah,
11: Paris?
14: Yeah.
11: Wow.
26: So the point of the story is...
14: yes, what is...
26: We were going to stay... This. My sister said, oh, I've got this friend who lives in Paris, and you can stay over there.
11: Is it Lee Kravitz?
26: No, he's with me. He's my friend.
14: Lee's your companion.
26: And we arrive at this house, and it's one of Janie's model friends.
8: Was it Twiggy?
26: It was not Twiggy. We're in Paris now, you see.
8: Yes, gotcha. Oh, right.
11: Do you think Biggie...
14: So it was late Twiggy.
11: Do you think Biggie got his name via Twiggy?
14: Biggie Smalls?
11: Yeah. Saw Twiggy.
26: Is there a Twiggy Large?
11: Well, no. He saw Twiggy was so popular.
8: That right.
11: was skinny.
14: Could have been. They also enjoyed
26: go ahead.
14: The cartoons Ziggy.
11: Ziggy?
14: Yeah.
26: Well, that's not where I thought you were going. But he was a smoker. He'd have a Ziggy.
27: A Ciggy with Biggie.
14: Well, in Paris, yes.
27: That's a podcast. Yeah.
4: So Ciggy why were you Biggie. In Paris and you're at this model's house?
5: We're just hanging with Lee Kravitz.
27: Are you kidding me? It's Lee Kravitz.
5: Lee Kravitz is a dad.
26: This gets more and more pretentious.
14: When Lee Kravitz, of the Petoskey Kravitzes,
27: yes.
14: comes into town.
5: They get in the boat train, they go to Paris.
27: You cancel everything to hang with Lee Kravitz.
14: And then they take the car plane.
26: We were interviewing the great photographer Henri Cartier-Bresson.
27: Oh, there it is. Sure.
26: And who wasn't? But the point of the story is, so we're staying at this. She's an American.
14: I yes. hate your life and I hate the story.
26: A friend of Janie's. So we hop on the subway in Paris,
4: mm-hmm.
26: and we go
4: the
26: to
4: metro.
26: We go to this place. Thank you, Christy.
4: Uh huh.
26: And we ring the doorbell and we're exhausted. And this guy answers the door.
27: Hey, it's Enzo.
26: He answers the door. He's completely naked.
27: It is Enzo.
14: Completely nude.
26: Totally naked.
27: I am Enzo and I am nude.
5: Get my hunting pecker.
26: And it turns out, speaking of peckers, that's how we got to this. And he was the husband of Janie's friend.
4: Okay.
26: And, hey, hi, we heard you guys were coming. This guy is totally naked.
4: Well, he's obviously comfortable in his own
26: skin.
4: Yeah,
26: it was very, very funny. But then she comes.
27: I guess you had to be there.
26: So he lets us in, and then she comes, and she has, you'll like this, Christy, and she's this very attractive fashion model.
4: Right.
26: She is wearing a towel, and she has a white creamy thing over her, like a Groucho-esque mustache of white cream.
4: Bleaching her mustache.
26: Whatever.
4: Yes.
26: Yeah, so a very awkward meet and greet.
4: Okay.
26: And then the semi-punchline was the next day, Lee and I, this guy was a karate instructor, and Lee, extraordinarily athletic, but this guy kicked our ass.
27: Lee, didn't he gold medal in some Olympic Games?
4: Lee's the karate instructor?
26: The naked guy.
4: So why was he kicking your ass?
26: Because we went to his karate class.
4: Oh, he didn't kick your ass because you were
26: and he was amazing. So that's how this letter...
14: They called him Bruce Lee Kravitz.
26: Oh,
27: amazing.
26: Very good. Dear Bob and Tom Show, you were talking about encountering the naked guy answering the door. I had a part-time job with Domino's. Could we get to this letter, please?
5: And Twiggy had a mustache.
27: Did you hear? He's heckling himself now. Can we get to this letter?
26: This comes to us from Rocky in Abilene, Texas.
9: Hey.
26: I had a part-time job in Kona, Hawaii. Mm-hmm. You ever been there, Kristen?
4: No, I haven't.
26: Okay. Anybody ever been to Hawaii?
4: I've been to Hawaii, but not Kona.
27: Let's take calls.
26: We had a regular customer who always answered the door naked. He also had giant pictures of himself naked on his walls.
5: It was a theme.
26: Some of us guys who know all about it decided to send a young new female delivery employee to deliver a pizza to this guy. We thought it would be funny to see her shock when she returned.
27: Oh, yeah.
26: When she returned, all she said was, that guy was naked, and he's hung like a donkey.
4: Okay, well, that's why he was naked. You wanted everybody to know.
26: I guess.
4: Yeah, absolutely.
27: Yeah, but you don't hear that guy was naked. He's hung like a gnat.
4: Right.
27: Yeah,
26: but Frenchie, when Frenchie was not in any way, I would certainly
4: maybe
26: not,
4: he was a grower, not a shower.
26: Could be, but I mean, he certainly didn't care.
4: Yeah.
26: He didn't have like a prodigiously... disproportionately huge.
14: I demand.
26: You want your 10 minutes back?
14: A poll be put on Twitter, and it just says, was it worth it? Yes or no?
26: We got a naked guy in Kona, Hawaii that's hung like a donkey, and you didn't want to hear about it.
5: Yeah, but you told your whole story before that.
27: Is Lee Kravitz still with us?
26: Yes.
27: Is there any way we could get, we can talk, see what Lee Kravitz is up to
26: now?
27: He's
26: far too dignified to want to speak to you.
27: No kidding.
14: To want us.
27: You know what? That's not surprising. He's an amazing man.
14: Right.
4: Was he, the fact did he go to college with you?
26: Oh, no, he went to Yale.
4: Oh, okay.
27: Oh, one of those Yale guys. Huh? Yeah,
26: very nice guy.
27: Uh-huh.
26: Now, are we going to segue into sports or do you have another letter?
4: Let's see what Lee Kravitz is doing.
14: We're done with letters.
27: While we.
26: Oh, Josh is done with letters.
27: Now that we've just got intro music from the letters.
14: You're right.
26: Is this the
14: right.
26: close?
27: Yeah.
14: No.
27: This is fan email.
14: We have to do this for every letter.
27: Here's another letter. What's the deal with Lee Kravitz?
4: I'm looking it up. Is he a magazine editor?
26: Yeah.
14: Did Lee Kravitz enjoy the movie The Apprenticeship of Duddy Kravitz?
26: I'll have to ask him.
27: Please.
26: I love that movie. As you know, Chick does not.
14: I didn't say that.
26: I think it's a terrific movie.
27: I find it fascinating
26: Richard
27: that
26: Dreyfuss,
27: you constantly talk about it.
14: Yeah, he must have gotten his first HJ during that movie.
27: Must have been in Petoskey, Michigan, in the bay. Right. A little over the waistband handy. Right. That's why he
14: did the popcorn trick.
26: On to extend the humorless side you're going under, would be
6: does Lee Kraft
26: aboard a classic Chris Kraft on my way to an NM.
9: Kravitz has quite a resume.
26: Yes, and he's a very nice guy.
6: Does he like the mean music of Lenny Kravitz?
9: It doesn't say that here.
14: Christy, he clearly hates that you were looking up the
26: Now, do you remember the band? Do you remember the band Gladys Kravitz?
14: Yeah, they opened for us at one of the casinos.
26: Yeah, at the casino.
14: They played for us.
26: Those guys were fantastic.
9: Yes.
26: Now, I'm sorry. Do we have one more letter?
14: Of Gladys Kravitz.
26: Yeah, they were great. Do we have another?
27: No, damn it. I said
26: no. That was the close? Well, that means it's time for sports.
27: Your Lee Kravitz letter. I just did this. let's skip ahead to the Fresno State Bulldogs.
9: Yeah.
14: Yes.
27: They have a so-called beer bone for football fans on Saturday.
26: She loved a bone.
9: A beer bone?
27: Yes, she does. It's an oversized hollow plastic model of a human bone.
14: The femur, probably.
27: That can be filled with beer.
9: No. Oh.
27: Or possibly the ulna.
14: It could be the ulna.
27: The novelty container is a tribute to the school's bulldog mascot. The unusual concession made its debut.
14: The ulna and the radius go together, you see. Saturday's the radius turns over the ulna as you twist your arm like
27: football
14: that.
27: Football game.
14: The ulna stays still.
27: You know, that has to be, it comes into play when you get a tattoo. They have to allow for the rolling of your muscle.
14: Oh, sure. So
27: it might look crooked. What?
14: Some people get tattoos, and when they roll, it's like a ship on waves.
27: Exactly.
9: Oh, that's cool.
27: Exactly.
26: Oh, can you get like the hula girl?
14: Yeah, something like that. Right.
26: We have an interesting tattoo story coming up, by the way. Fascinating story about the change in the name of a tattoo. Do we have a picture of the bone, by the way?
27: Whoa!
26: Oh, wow.
9: Well, I don't think it's...
26: That's like 8 feet tall.
9: No, that's a close-up of it. No, that's...
14: You!
9: They're selling it at a...
27: You lack perspective.
14: Yeah, that is...
27: That's just... No, that's the bulldog.
26: How do you drink out of it?
27: There's a little hole.

0: It had to be an awkward submission to the bursar's office. I just bought 10,000 plastic boners for the Fresno University.
1: Are we talking about purchases?
0: Yes,
1: Fresno State.
0: We're purchasing Fresno State Bulldogs.
2: Right.
0: You drink enough out of one of those, you get shin faced. it's a bone.
3: Right.
0: You know, I'm sorry.
1: I'm laughing and I hate myself for it.
0: I'm serious. Do you drink out of the middle part?
2: No, it's clearly an opening at the top.
1: Open at the top.
3: Do you not drink?
0: Oh, I thought that was a water tower behind the photograph.
2: I bet you did.
3: Oh, my God.
1: Says a lot.
0: Could you get that's a terrible picture, Jason. I blame you.
2: Euthanasia legal in the state?
4: We're going to make it legal.
1: No, you know what, though? Murder's legal if they don't catch you.
0: Shouldn't euthanasia...
3: Isn't there justifiable homicide?
1: Yes. They're one of those.
0: Shouldn't there be a boy band from South Korea called Youth in Asia?
2: Yeah, that is an album, right? Euthanasia. I forget. Megadeth, thank you.
0: Okay.
1: Yeah. More sports coming up.
0: And we have a...
1: along with my breakfast.
0: Really good tattoo story, I think, on the way.
3: Yes.
0: I'm very excited. Also coming up, Kostaki Economopoulos, comedian Greg Warren, Andy Meningo. Also, I'll remind you, Pigskin Picks up and running for week 6. Week 6 begins on Thursday evening. Just make your picks in the NFL at stake each week. 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
1: Big comeback for the Chickster this week. 9-12 on the season for the Shoe. Big comeback coming.
0: Rough weekend. Yeah, they're very good. Are you going to do a special edition, maybe a special edition baseball shoe in?
1: No.
0: Why not?
1: I know nothing about baseball.
0: All the more reason.
2: Would you even listen to it if he did it?
1: Yeah, and you're all right, next. I can just hear you. Why do you set me up for failure?
3: Why do you do that? Loves your failure.
1: You heckle me about it. Yeah. I don't know how this got started. My God. I put in 50 years for this.
0: It is odd how much I do enjoy your failure. We will be returning to the O'Reilly Auto Parts studios. 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
0: We were interviewing the great photographer Henri Cartier-Bresson.
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0: But, and who wasn't? 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
2: There was a hurricane. I don't know if you've been on the... Have you been on the ocean?
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2: Oh, it's terrifying. The boat starts rocking and like everybody's sick around the cruise. And then I wasn't supposed to perform and they called me. They're like, we have a guy in the theater that was going to juggle fire and throw knives. So we don't think this is like the best time to do this, you know? And I'm like, all right. So then after the show, people are coming up to me. Like this lady stops me. She goes, hey, how long have you been trying to do comedy? A couple nights later, I'm in the buffet. This lady stops me. She goes, hey, I saw your show on Saturday night. You remind me of Jay Leno.
0: Oh.
2: Yeah, and then she goes, I hate Jay Leno.
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3: Howdy.
1: Howdy do. She's at the Incogni

0: News desk. Hello, Pat Godwin.
1: Hello, Chick.
0: There's Josh Arnold.
1: Yeah.
0: Oh, that's right. There's Ace Cosby.
2: Hello.
0: I'm Chick. Hello, Tom. What are you in the middle of over there? You look like you're in the middle of something. What are you doing?
3: Just getting some stuff organized.
0: Okay.
3: We got a cool tattoo story coming up. One of those new language stories.
2: Oh, I like that.
3: Yeah, this one's super irritating. I think illustrative of the lack of creativity of a whole generation. Okay. What have you got over there, Chick McGee?
0: A Michael Jordan jersey worn during the 1998 NBA Finals has sold for... let's start the guessing with Christy.
4: $4 million.
0: Pat?
1: I know already.
0: Oh, that's right. Josh?
2: $2.5 million.
0: $14 million.
4: Whoa.
2: Wow. I know. I mean, I could see one of his baseball jerseys going for that much, but a basketball?
0: Oh, yeah.
4: There are a lot of them around, right?
2: Yes.
3: Actually, that's a really interesting question. I wonder if that would be more valuable because it'd be much, much more rare.
2: It would not.
3: It would not? You don't think so?
2: No. The rarity does not supersede the accomplishments he had on the court.
4: Yeah.
0: Versus Michael Jordan Barron's jersey.
3: Okay.
0: The autographed red Chicago Bulls jersey was worn by Jordan in Game 2 against the Jazz. Did I say autographed? I said autographed. The buyer is Miami real estate investor Ron Furman. Hi, I'm Ron Furman. Perhaps you've heard of me. I just bought Michael Jordan's game-worn jersey. It's the only thing I can talk about. The sale
3: at least unlike, say, Judy Garland memorabilia, it won't be.
2: Keistered?
3: Swaddling.
4: You don't know that.
2: We don't know that.
4: You don't know that.
0: Do you think the red slippers have been shoved somewhere?
3: Oh, yeah.
4: No.
0: Oh, yeah, chuckle.
3: They've been entered. Sorry. I'm sorry. Back
0: you
3: to
0: you mean, when you say they've been entered?
3: I think that's...
0: They've been cataloged.
2: Right.
3: So I'm sorry, Mr. Jordan's...
0: The buyer's Miami real estate investor, Ron Furman. The sale makes it the second most expensive game-worn jersey ever sold.
2: What's the first?
3: You know, Josh?
0: I don't know.
2: Yes.
0: I don't know.
4: I don't know. What is it?
2: Babe Ruth.
3: Very good.
0: Nope, it's Babe Ruth. Mm. His Yankees jersey worn when he hit his legendary called shot against the Cubs in the 32 World Series sold 2 years ago for...
4: $16
0: million. $24 million.
2: Isn't it true he wasn't actually calling his shot?
0: I'd heard that, yes.
2: Pointing out the bazoombas on some some broad at the upper deck.
0: Hey, Dad, check out the cans on that.
2: Yeah. Anyway, I guess I'll hit this.
0: Yep. And excuse me. Wham!
3: That's amazing.
2: Yeah.
3: Wow.
0: That's my favorite part in The Natural, where they call the Babe Ruth character-esque the whammer.
2: Yes.
0: Hey, come on over here, whammer. It's Joe Don Baker. Whammer.
2: Man, Joe Don Baker. My favorite part of The Natural is the 45-year-olds playing 22-year-olds.
0: Oh, yeah.
1: Yeah, that unbelievable. Was a bit much.
3: That was a Grease-level casting.
1: right.
3: You'll all recall in the movie Grease, no one looks under 30 on the screen.
0: Redford did that just so he could play ball, probably.
4: Maybe.
2: Probably, it's still great.
0: You know what?
2: But yeah.
0: Anyway, look what we've stumbled onto.
5: Stupid world record.
2: Why are those two dads playing catch, I remember thinking, in The Natural?
0: David Rush.
2: The Rushman?
0: Set another Guinness World Record, this time for catching the most paper airplanes with his mouth in 1 minute.
2: He's officially a dog.
0: No. Rush enlisted the help of his niece.
3: Do we have the video? Okay.
0: Allie. Allie threw the paper airplanes toward his face.
4: Those points could hurt.
2: I'd pretend to be King Kong.
0: Yes. His job was to catch as many as possible using this is how they're setting the record, Josh.
2: Okay.
0: His job was to catch as many as possible using only his mouth.
4: Right.
2: I see.
0: In 60...
2: Tom can't believe you're not giving this the credence it deserves.
0: No, here's how... This time for catching the most paper airplanes in his mouth for 1 minute.
4: How many?
0: His job was to catch as many paper airplanes using only his mouth.
2: Right.
0: You said the same thing.
2: When there's
0: thing,
2: nothing to a story,
0: yes.
2: You have to just repeat things.
0: Yes.
3: Proofread.
0: in 60 seconds. For what? So I can read it four times?
3: And see, 60 seconds. By the way,
0: Rush successfully caught.
3: If you can watch the video.
0: I don't want to watch the video. I'll shut my eyes.
3: Because it's not. See,
4: how did he not get his eyes poked out? See, is he wearing goggles?
3: Then he has to catch him and spit him out.
2: He is wearing goggles.
0: Well, yeah.
4: Okay.
2: Safety
4: right.
2: glasses.
0: He can't hold him in his mouth.
3: Well, yeah. that's not made clear.
4: If he holds him in his mouth, Tom, that's...
3: See, he's got like a spit, a garbage can. It's like, Christy, like when you go to those right. wine tastings
4: yes.
3: and you get completely plastered because you don't want to use the spit thing.
0: Because
3: uh-huh. Andy's driving. Okay.
4: Yeah, right.
3: Look at that. I mean, he's jumping around catching those paper
2: yeah.
3: airplanes.
2: No, I don't think he's really not. Yeah. That's embarrassing. We just don't want to fool the listener here. Yeah.
4: How many did
3: what do you
4: catch,
3: mean? Look at
4: Jack.
3: This.
2: There was one jump. I mean, he's leaning. Yeah.
0: That is one ugly shirt. Wow.
3: That's what the takeaway is from this?
4: 20. Oh, he got 20.
3: He caught 20 paper airplanes. And this is something I think we could attempt.
2: I'd rather.
4: Well, Chick makes a
2: I'd
4: nice
2: rather
4: paper
2: re-attend
4: airplane.
2: My father's
0: Hang on a
2: funeral.
0: Second. You know what? You know what? I will be glad to make the
1: grave alive with his dad.
0: I'll be glad to make the paper airplanes, and I will be glad to hurl them at John.
3: Because Chick has a handful of skills. I will admit that.
0: A few and far between.
3: And he makes a great paper airplane.
4: Yes, he does. Mm-hmm.
3: And now you'll recall, I believe that was his niece or his daughter throwing them?
2: Niece.
0: I don't know.
3: Okay, and so if we had someone, she wasn't all that accurate.
2: She was good.
4: She was pretty good.
2: She got him within a vicinity for
0: Absolutely.
2: Them to catch him.
0: Yeah.
3: There were several that were.
0: That's got to be key.
3: There were several that were high and outside. I saw the video.
2: They broke the record.
3: I know. And I'm saying I think
2: that's
3: we
2: how
3: could,
2: good it was.
3: I think with Chick's throwing ability of his, I think we could probably tackle this record.
2: You guys go do that.
0: Can I?
2: In the middle
3: and
2: of the
3: also, street. See, you're also forgetting that Chick's mom, of course, had that skill set. She was capable of, the famous one. She caught the series of 10-inch sausages in her mouth, thrown by a young Chick McGee.
4: Oh,
2: so her own son was doing it. Here, Mom.
4: You know.
2: Let's play kielbasa toss.
0: So much for the listeners calling my mom a whore. You're clumsy.
2: Open wide, Mama.
0: Ham-fisted.
3: Sausage-fisted.
0: I'm feeding her sausages. You're
3: heaving 10-inch sausages into her mouth. And she's catching 20 of them in a minute.
0: I guess. Oh, okay. Boy.
2: Good job today, weird. Mom. You broke your own record.
0: We'll try again tomorrow.
3: I didn't think you could fit
2: Why did Dad ever leave?
3: Big sausages in your mouth.
1: See, he's trying to go one way, then he's backing off a little bit. He goes the other way.
0: Oh, yeah. Oh, yeah. He's really something. Did you want to know what the record's 20? What the previous record was 17.
3: I think it's cool. I think we could do
0: this. Of course
3: this.
0: You do.
4: Did he have the previous record? Do we know?
0: We don't know.
3: It's none of the story. I didn't have that kind of time.
0: Yeah, well, if I had proofread it, I'm sure I'd come up with it.
2: Please do better.
0: You know
4: I'm
0: what?
4: Not saying anything.
3: You know 50 years in broadcasting, he still
0: thing.
3: Doesn't have it down.
0: No, I'm sorry.
2: Thank you.
0: I will
2: Thank
0: do
2: you.
0: Better. Thank you, John.
3: The Ron Burgundy. Just read whatever you're handed.
0: Oh! What are we rowing about?
2: Well, because it's the pedal. It's the pedal. It's the pedal calling the...
4: Pedal?
2: The pedal? Yeah.
3: Pedal calling the bicycle.
2: It's the
3: dad.
2: Pedal calling the pot.
4: Black.
2: African-American.
4: Whatever. Yeah.
3: Coming up, Kostaki Economopoulos, comedian. NFL fan, all pro lines. You can participate in his jocular activity involving the NFL.
6: Also, I got your jocular right here.
3: Also
0: well,
3: coming up.
0: Well described.
3: Comedian Greg Warren and comedian Andy Beningo.
6: I got your Beningo right here.
3: Once again, urge you to visit bobandtom.com. 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
0: Oh, wait a minute. Josh has our emails from our listeners. Now, how did Tom describe that, sending emails to us, Josh, earlier in the morning?
2: We are reading your emails because we have received them. You wrote them and sent them. And when you do that, they arrive and we read them.
3: See, that's an app description. Many places you would write them and they wouldn't read them. See, we, as a service.
0: And I'm the one who needs to get it together.
1: This book report needs 250 words.
2: Right.
1: 250 words.
3: Thanks to the magic of electricity, we get them. Ergo the E in email. And you're welcome, kids. Coming up, why Gen Z blows. We'll get to that.
2: Okay. We are in Gen Z.
3: We are in the O'Reilly Auto Parts studios. 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
11: Chick, do you have a standard anxiety dream?
12: We don't want to talk about my anxiety dreams, Tom. Okay.
4: What about you?
11: Mine is the standard dream. You're in school, and everyone's taking an exam. You've been to none of the classes. You haven't read the books, and if you don't pass the exam, you're going to be in big trouble.
4: Sad.
11: Mm-hmm. I have that one.
12: I have one where I can't ever remember the combination of my locker in high school. I don't know why. Yeah, it's.
11: Mm-hmm. They all seem to be somewhat similar. You don't get it's like you can't get to the stage. Bob, do you have an anxiety
3: 30,
11: dream?
3: 36, 28.
12: There you go.
3: High school combination.
4: You still remember that?
3: Wow.
11: Mm-hmm. Yeah, I remember mine too.
4: What?
11: 8/18/32.
2: Mm-hmm. Oh my gosh.
4: Yeah, that's weird. Go ahead.
3: Well, I opened it up every day for four years in a row.
12: I'm starting to sweat now. Well, you didn't open it.
3: Well, I didn't every day. There were 16 days I missed it.
11: Yeah, Bob's anxiety dream was him actually attending school.
3: Yeah.
11: Bob couldn't remember the name of the place. Yeah. I go to, what's it called?
3: Oh, I was North something.
11: Bookieville.
4: You didn't share a locker with your girlfriend when you were in high school?
11: I went to an all-boys school.
4: Oh, that's right.
11: No, I did not share.
0: That's a lot of anxiety right there.
3: Yeah.
12: My girlfriend just wanted to be friends.
4: Really?
12: In high school, mm-hmm. Yeah.
3: I don't have an example.
12: I love you like a brother. Dream. That deal.
4: Oh.
12: Yeah. Yeah. No, it's really neat.
11: Dan Chopin is here with us. And Dan, I know you got to go here in a minute, so I want to catch up on a couple things. You said you married a beautiful woman, but you now are kind of an instant dad.
0: Instant dad, yeah. I got stepkids. I got
4: How
0: three
4: old are
0: stepkids.
4: They?
0: Bridget, she's 22. Mm-hmm. Connor's 20, and Dylan's 15. Mm-hmm. Bridget just graduated from college, and she just she's not one of these working types. She just wants to shop. I think she's going to take that first year off and backpack through Macy's.
3: You know. fun.
0: Yeah. My 20-year-old's going to the big party college town in Missouri, you know, University of Missouri in Columbia, and it's such a party college town. I'm worried about them because you go there with dreams of PhDs and MBAs, and you end up with DUIs and STDs. You know,
4: there it's college.
12: Yep.
0: Then my 15-year-old boy, you know, he's great. I'm teaching him how to drive. You know, mm-hmm. He just got his permit, and he can come to a complete stop without me spilling a beer. So that's good. And, you know, and yeah. I got on the family computer. I saw that he was, you know, looking at porn on the internet, and I had to sit him down and give that whole lecture about, you know, delete history.
3: Oh,
0: come on. Who doesn't peek at little porn on the internet, huh? Come on now and again. Everybody peeks.
4: No.
0: Oh, come on.
4: I've seen it on Chick's computer.
0: If you say you don't peek, you're probably playing footsies.
2: Yeah. Way to throw me under the bus, loudmouth.
3: Yeah, those who deny are usually the biggest porn aficionados in the world.
4: God is my witness. They're
0: the ones playing footsies in the men's room in Minneapolis. You know.
11: Well, Christy doesn't need porn. When she goes to sleep, it's just floating through her head.
4: Not anymore.
3: All those dreams.
4: She's not on those drugs anymore.
0: Huh. You know, I mean, sometimes I'm on the road. I miss my wife. A little lonely. I'm at the hotel. And, you know, most of these hotels are really nice, and they have a computer in the lobby. So,
3: why not?
11: We have also a Matt Fulcher on here. Matt, I know you're a rap fan.
13: Do
11: you curse a lot in your...
13: Well, you know, on the radio, they take out all the curse words, which means they take out all the words. You know what I mean?
11: Oh, sure, for the rap song. Sure.
13: Turn on the hip-hop station, it's like, I'm gonna you up so bad, gonna in the to your mother, mad. And after that, I'm gonna your mother, sister, gonna up... Not even gonna kiss her.
14: something like that.
3: Yeah.
11: Where are you from, by the way?
15: Patterson, from Patterson, New Jersey.
11: Oh, sure, that's famous.
15: Yeah, you know, small,
3: sure,
15: thug downtown. You know, it's tiny, so small. We used to get robbed by people we knew.
3: Small.
15: People like stick them up. I'm like Andre. I'm gonna tell your mother, man. By the way, how is Aunt Carol? How's she doing? I'll come home for dinner.
7: And now, from the Bob and Tom archives, we dust off another classic. classic. A moment of frivolity.
11: Comedian Dan Cummins is here with us. Dan from the Great Northwest.
14: Yeah.
11: Getting a divorce. I'm sorry to hear that. But You do have kids.
14: I do.
11: So
14: yeah, I do
11: make
14: have
11: it
14: kids.
11: A little more difficult.
14: Yeah, I got a little 3-year-old son, Kyler, and daughter Monroe, and you know, and for anyone listening, you know, like if you don't have kids yourself, you really should start. It's really easy. Mm-hmm. You know, I hope some high schoolers are listening. Just start cranking them out.
4: Dan, just wait a minute.
14: Relationships. It's so easy. Just get them started because people lie to you and like, oh, it's so hard to have kids. No, I have two. I don't even know where they are right now. Kids are adorable. Somebody will watch them.
16: Yeah, somebody will.
14: Somebody will always watch them. Oh, yeah. But I do have kids, and I like every parent, you know, now with the cell phones, I got a picture of them.
16: Uh-huh. Sure, sure.
11: Oh, yeah.
14: Yeah, and I actually found an added benefit to this, because I'm always stuck on a plane next to some chatty Cathy. Mm-hmm. And if I like talking to them, I can show them this picture, and we have something new to talk about.
16: Yeah.
14: Even better if I don't like talking to them, because then I just show them that picture, and they're like, oh, I didn't know you have kids. Oh, I don't. I just saw these hotties at a mall and had to get a pic.
16: Oh, my.
14: Yeah. I get to go back to sleep.
16: Uh-huh, yeah. Or to the front of the plane in cuffs.
14: Yeah, yeah, yeah.
11: We're going to be landing in Albuquerque. Just briefly.
17: Well, they're not cuffs, they're
16: really
17: zip ties.
16: It's more like a zip line.
11: We'll be meeting a couple of federal marshals.
16: Uh-huh.
14: You know, it is amazing, like, especially with my son, like my first, it is amazing like how much you can love another person.
16: Mm-hmm.
14: And how much you can be annoyed by the same person. I've never loved somebody more than my son or been annoyed by somebody more than my son. Like in the course of any given day, I have a moment where I'm like, I couldn't love you anymore. And then I also have a moment where I'm like, I'm going to leave you at the next gas station.
11: Hey, Dan.
14: Stop talking. Did your kids all go through the question, the why? Why?
16: Oh,
14: why?
16: Yeah, absolutely.
14: Oh, he never, like, for like a year. It's been a nonstop barrage of questions, and it's a question, and it's the opposite. Why are we going to the park? Well, because it'd be fun to go to the park.
16: No. You know why? You know your answer. What? Because
4: I said so.
14: You know,
16: because
14: I found myself saying that. I'm like, I'm not going to say that, and now I'm like, because Daddy said so. That's why we're going there. Oh, and I find myself but it's not just why are we going to the park? Why are we not going to the park? Where are we going then? Why are we not going then? Why are you on a chair? Why is the rope from the fan? Why are you quiet? Why are you swinging? Why is there a note on the table?
16: Why aren't you saying anything?
14: Yeah, why are you saying anything? Why? And he's a know-it-all now, like a 3-year-old. And they're the worst know-it-alls because their knowledge base is almost zero.
16: Mm-hmm.
14: Like he doesn't know anything. And he questions everything. Like, I'll be reading him a story. Everything's a challenge. Just like, and then the jaguar walked through the forest. That's a tiger. No, says jaguar.
17: Uh-huh. Nope, it's a tiger.
14: Yeah, he's like, you're wrong. And I'm like, okay, let's play a little game. Raise your hand if you have a degree. Oh, this is embarrassing. I graduated on the dean's list. You can't wipe your own butt. That's a jaguar. This is a winner. Next story.
18: Hey, don't say we didn't warn you.
19: I'm warning you, don't do that.
18: There's laughter ahead.
20: I should be having a better time if this is a part.
18: This is Bob and Tom Radio.
11: We're in the studio. We have the young Shane Moss, a comedian from Wisconsin, now living in Boston. Every once in a while, you get what's termed a hell gig.
16: Yeah.
11: Maybe
16: yeah.
11: you're on stage and you're in a small club or a bar and they've got a TV on over here. Or there's a pool game going on. People aren't paying attention. Do you have any great hell gig stories?
21: I was in Detroit recently. Made a little mistake. Detroit's kind of a little bit dangerous. It's actually ranked the most dangerous big city in the country. And if you remind them of that, they will kill you.
16: Or try, yeah.
21: Yeah. And I let it slip on stage that I drive a Hyundai, which is a sin there. And I had to explain to him. I was like, listen, you know, I'm all for supporting American-made products. I don't want anyone in Detroit to lose their job or anything. It's just that if I'm driving through Detroit, I want the most reliable vehicle possible.
16: And, wow.
21: That didn't go over very well.
16: I guess you should check your
21: I think it's kind of funny
16: itinerary,
21: that
16: find out where you really are.
11: Shane Moss is our guest. You are driving your Hyundai all across the world now.
21: I am. It's nice. It's nothing too fancy, but I have like the automatic windows and
11: there you go.
21: Oh, fancy. And some other nice little things. My favorite function is there is a button in my car that allows me to turn off the passenger side airbag.
16: Mm-hmm. How nice.
21: Yeah, I use it all the time. Someone starts complaining about my driving, right? Like, slow down. What are you trying to kill us? Not us. Click. I did find this out. You guys know if you wear the right pair of sunglasses, you can take a dog anywhere. That's true.
16: That is handy.
21: Uh-huh. Yeah, I was inspired to do that little trick, but I actually have a friend, unfortunately, who has glaucoma, and, uh-huh. and he's going to be completely blind in a couple of years mm-hmm. if I keep stealing his weed.
16: But, yeah,
21: he was
17: poor bastard.
21: Yeah,
17: and shame.
16: It is a shame.
21: And this is true. He's taking blind classes to prepare mm-hmm. himself for being blind, and that's not like stuff. One, stab yourself in the eye.
16: Right.
21: And,
16: yeah.
21: You get it. It's not how to prepare yourself.
16: Sure, sure.
21: Uh-huh. And so anyway, there's a whole separate blind etiquette that I is completely unaware of. Like, for example, in a blind person, when they're using their cane, yeah. they're just supposed to use like a little narrow sweep mm-hmm. right in front of them for their path.
16: Sure.
21: It doesn't get too many people's way. It's actually considered rude in the blind community to use a wide sweep.
16: No kidding.
21: With the cane. Yeah. So since I found that out, now, anytime I see some blind guy out waving his cane around all like willy-nilly.
17: Like he owns the road.
21: Yeah. Like, hey, jackass. What do you think you own
16: Can
21: this
16: you
21: road?
16: Narrow it up?
21: I wish you could see what a prick you are.
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17: I don't know. 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It's Chrissy Lee.
4: So what were you guys doing in the green room?
17: We honestly were sitting around, we're standing around talking, and Josh goes, oh, is Chrissy on the air? Honest to God, that's exactly what happened. There's Pat Godwin.
23: Hey, Chick.
17: Hello, Josh Arnold.
23: Hello.
17: There's Ace Cosby.
24: Hello.
17: I'm Chick. Hello, Tom. We have a special guest.
25: We are joined via satellite by, ooh, looking very spring-like. It's Kostaki Economopoulos, nice pink T-shirt.
17: October.
25: Is that peach in honor of your Georgia background?
24: No, but go Dogs. Oh. Yeah.
4: Maybe it's salmon. Yeah. Or is it faded red because you washed
24: it? It's a red, but it's faded. It's sort yeah. of a, yeah.
23: Oh,
24: yeah,
23: it's,
24: yeah.
23: A, it's a cool shade of yeah. yay.
17: What's,
23: sorry, I spent a week with my brothers.
17: What's the deal with
25: it hasn't worn off.
23: Right, right. I'm still learning to be a human being again.
17: Is that the microphones they make out of old beer kegs? What the heck is that?
23: That's awesome.
24: What are you talking about?
23: It is like a barrel.
1: That's one of the new Sonys.
17: Lovely.
24: This is the Shure. The Shure 7 or whatever.
23: That's the Shure Depth Charge.
4: Yeah, the depth.
25: It's the perspective. It looks a little bit. But Kostaki, we appreciate the fact that you have a nice microphone for your segment known as All Pro Lines.
17: Before we, okay.
25: before we get to that, I know that you had a big weekend. I'm kind of wondering how it went. You were in Albuquerque doing a show with your former, or your, I guess with your baby mama number one.
24: That's right.
17: Well,
24: nice. Nice.
25: Who happens to be the terrific actress and comedian Caroline Ray. I'm a huge fan. I know that you are no longer together, but this was your first time working together in quite some time, eh?
24: Yeah, I think it was. Yeah, I think it's been 15 years. I have to say, she's one of the best comics in America. She's so funny.
25: Yeah, she's
24: I really
25: great.
24: Enjoyed watching her. Yeah,
23: Kostaki,
24: it was great.
23: If Tom wanted to sleep with her, do you want him to ask your permission or just do it?
1: What's the guy code on
23: right,
1: that?
23: Right, right. What do you...
17: No, I
24: that
17: think...
24: That is a great question.
17: I At think this you point, have to... You have to mention it, I think. Yeah.
24: I've been married since her. You know what I mean? So
23: right.
24: I think you're okay to do whatever you want at this point.
25: What about the second one? Do I have to get your permission for that one?
24: Yeah, you should probably ask about that one. But, yeah.
23: That's
24: but the answer That's is fresh, still yeah. good luck to you, brother.
25: Yeah. Yeah. Yeah, in my head, that's why you're getting a no thank you from me right off the bat. So how did the show go?
24: They were really fun. It's in a casino, like a small casino in Albuquerque, and the comedy club is the central part of the thing. We had four shows. Two of them were sold out. The other two were great. It was really fun. And we did radio that morning for like, I was on for 4.5 hours, and she came for about three of them. It was really fun. Yeah, I loved it. I was reminded, we ended up busting each other balls on the radio. It was like a time machine. It was like because we used to travel around together and do radio and shows. It was really fun. We used to have a rule when we were dating that it was okay to be mean to each other as long as it was funny,
25: mm-hmm.
24: which sounds good, but she's wicked mean and hilarious. But I got her once really good. She didn't get a part she wanted on a TV show. She was bummed out all day. And I finally goes, well, who got the part? She said, I don't know. Some woman looks like me, but 10 years ago. And then I said, oh, do you have her number?
25: Oh, Kostaki will be back out on the road in Hillsdale, Michigan at the Hillsdale Brewing Company, November 5th. The 6th and 7th in Niles, Michigan at the Underground Laugh Lounge, and November 8th in Kalamazoo at Shakespeare's Pub. All Pro Lines is the name of Kostaki's enterprise. It's all about the fun side of the NFL. And another great game last night. It seems like there have been more super close games, overtimes, et cetera, this season.
24: That game was awesome. That was really fun to watch. Oh, by the way, Caroline is working in Southeast Michigan herself this weekend, October 17th, Saturday. She's in Buchanan, and that's presented by the Underground Laugh Lounge, the same club I'm working.
25: Well, I highly recommend. She's absolutely brilliant.
24: Yeah, she's a good comic.
25: And I would certainly go see her.
24: Let's make fun of the Dolphins, shall we?
4: Okay.
24: The Dolphins are the Dolphins, and the NFL is a great big tuna net. It's tough out there for the Dolphins. At this point, even Greenpeace is like, let them die.
25: Not good, you see.
24: They're not good. You might want a rim shot for this chunk. 0-5. It's gotten so bad, Flipper slit his fin. He's been swimming around with a toaster for a few weeks. So.
23: Oh. Poor Flipper.
24: But the Dolphins are flatter than a Cuban sandwich.
25: Dude.
23: But boy, I love those. Don't you love those?
1: They're delicious.
24: Those are great.
25: Nice Cuban, yeah.
24: Oh, pressed and flat, yeah.
25: served by a Cuban, yeah.
23: Oh,
24: yeah.
25: All right. Sorry.
24: Whatever, Mexican, Greek, it doesn't matter who makes it. It's fine.
25: Okay.
24: Floridians are pushing off in rafts to go to Cuba. See, the Dolphins are terrible. Right? Cuba and Dolphins have the same problem. No electricity. How could Miami be famous for cocaine and have a football team with no energy? Think how bad you have to be at something to embarrass Florida. Florida, it's tough. Even the Hurricanes are avoiding Florida, right? And they just go to Alabama now. The Dolphins are so bad, Make-A-Wish is sending kids to play on the team.
1: That's bad.
24: The Dolphins haven't led for 1 second yet this season. That sounds like my record in arguments with my exes. Not 1 second. The Dolphins are so bad, the Bermuda Triangle has dropped Miami. See, Miami's bad for its reputation.
25: Yeah.
24: The Bermuda Triangle removed Miami and rebranded as the Bermuda Puerto Rico line segment.
23: Clunkier, but yeah, they ended up. By the way, it's the Triangle of America now.
24: Oh, yeah, of course it is. Yes. Florida has banned books by George Orwell and Stephen King, but they're keeping the Dolphins playbook?
23: Time to ban that.
24: The Commanders. Oh, Chick. I bet you need a hug.
25: Oh, no.
24: That was rough.
25: Oh, no. We Washington football team fans are used to this sort of thing.
24: Yeah, I know. Well, I hear you, brother. Yep. The Commanders had the weirdest use of a clock since Salvador Dali.
25: It melted.
24: If Washington can't get gas prices down, can they at least figure out timeouts, spiking the ball? Is that too much to ask? Dan Quinn should do what everyone does in Washington, D.C. Blame Joe Biden. That's fine. Eagles kicked the game-winning field goal with 8 seconds left and lost.
0: Yep.
24: Even the Falcons were like, how'd you do that?
0: Amazing.
24: That is astounding. There was so much tension in the Philadelphia air, the crack in the Liberty Bell closed up. Packers dismantled the rival Bears 31-7. Mike Ditka had a better weekend.
1: Oh, my goodness.
24: Bear icon Mike Ditka passed away this weekend. At least he didn't have to see that game. He took the easy way out. I'm guessing his life flashed before his eyes. I hope a big chunk of it was 1985. That'd be good. There were riots this weekend in Chicago after news leaked that Ditka will be laid to rest in Hammond, Indiana.
1: Hey. Very nice.
24: Ditka's going to get buried Chicago style, which means the casket's on top of the dirt. See, they flip it. They do it differently. The cool thing about being buried in Chicago is whether you mean to or not, you'll probably get a 21-gun salute. And still, the best ever fantasy football team name, your girlfriend likes Mike Ditka.
25: That's great. Kostaki Economopoulos, ladies and gentlemen, all pro lines, and Kostaki doing his Michigan hunk coming up in early November. And Caroline Ray, your ex, where is she again this weekend?
24: She's going to be in Buchanan, Michigan, southeast Michigan. It's kind of near South Bend. It's that area. Go see her.
25: She's great. Well, thank you, Kostaki. It's always a great
24: pleasure.
25: Thanks,
24: guys. So funny. Yes.
25: Okay. I'm out of breath.
23: biting humor.
14: Yes. Yeah, yes. A little edgy there at the end.
0: Acerbic.
23: Yes.
25: Now, coming up, we're going to talk with comedian Greg. We haven't talked to Greg in a month or two.
23: It's been awesome, hasn't it?
25: Greg is on a really cool tour right now.
0: Is that right?
25: With, among others, Ryan Hamilton. Yep. Looking forward to talking to Greg Warren with
23: called
25: the Warren
23: Report. Jerks of comedy.
0: The most unreasonable comedians on the planet.
25: Two of the nicest guys. Right now, however, we're going to check in with Chick McGee. And how do you feel safe and secure in your abode?
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25: All right. Thank you very much, Simply Safe. Coming up, comedian Greg Warren. These are the O'Reilly Auto Parts Studios. 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
12: I'm an Astani biker, man. Heard you guys talking about how hot it's been lately. I just want to say I don't know what you're all complaining about anyways, because a heat wave is the best time to find out if a chick puts out or not. I swear to God it is. Man, most guys think the best way to find out if a chick is on a pork-intensive diet is to go reading through her diary or rooting through her panty drawers. But hell, chances are you're going to get busted. And even if you don't get busted, you almost never find any panties that fit anyways. I mean, everything you need to know about a woman can be found in one place, man. Her freezer. Oh. I swear to God that's true. And now that it's so hot, man, you got the perfect excuse. I mean, just say you need some ice for your Mountain Dew. She'll probably offer to get you some, but just sweet talk her and stuff. Say something like, oh, no, baby, have a seat. Your ankles need a rest anyways. Then when you got your head in the freezer, here's what you have to look for. Mm-hmm. The clues are right in your face. Number one, man, if she's got an old wilted corsage or a sad slice of wedding cake from when she was a bridesmaid, get out fast, man. Don't even look back. I mean, she might be up for a pork delivery, but not before you have to watch a bunch of chick flicks. You know the ones I'm talking about, the ones with either Meg Ryans or Hugh Grants in them. Anyways, man, she'll want you to watch chick flicks, go shopping, and meet her parents. It ain't worth it. I swear to God it ain't. And that's one thing you gotta like about crack whores, man. They almost never want you to meet their parents, which is just as well, because what would you say to them anyways? Hey, sir, your daughter's got a really nice shaped skull. I swear to God she does. I mean, just awkward conversation. And if she's one of these biological clock-ticking chicks that only wants to get pregnant, you'll know that when you're in her freezer. Just look around and see if she's got a bunch of her eggs in there, man. I mean, lots of women are doing that nowadays. I swear to God they are. I looked it up. They freeze their eggs and keep them in Pez dispensers. And if you see one, don't even make an excuse. Just dive through the window like Pete Rose. Man, hit the ground running, go head first and get the hell away from her. But man, there is a telltale sign in freezers, it is good news. If you find an old big bag of, like, popsicles in there, then you know she's a keeper. Man, popsicles mean she gets lots of practice on her technique, if you know what I mean. I swear to God she does. Plus, you can swipe a cherry one, put it in your Mountain Dew instead of an ice cube. Hell, it's like throwing a bachelor party for your tongue. I swear to God it works. But make sure you dig deep in that freezer, though, man. Because even if she does have popsicles, she might still be hiding like a bag of chicken nuggets. The worst kinds. You know, the ones shaped like dinosaurs? Man, that means she has kids. And kids have to eat dinosaur-shaped nuggets. It's state law. Man, that happened to me one time. This chick's like, what are you afraid of, Donnie? You afraid of a little child support? That's un-American. I was like, whatever, Patty. You know me, these colors don't run. But you can bet your ass these pumas do. I'll set it right to her face. I gotta go.
11: Comedian Greg Fitzsimmons has joined us in the studio. You're a New Yorker.
2: Yeah.
11: How's that going?
2: New York's good. Not bad. It's a strange place because no matter where you work or what you do, you come in contact with freaks. You know, I worked at a gas station for a couple of years, and the guy I worked with, strange man, former porno movie star from the 70s.
11: Really?
2: Yeah, he'd get confused every time he'd fill the tank. Halfway through, he'd pull it out and spray it all over the car. And, we lost a lot of good petrol.
11: Comedian Alan Havey joins us. What else is on your mind? What are you talking about these days?
3: Oh, my girlfriend wants to have kids now, and I don't want kids. Mm-hmm. You know, I kids are spoiled today. I don't know what happened. I guess children had a major coup about 12 years ago, spoiled little bastards. You know, when a kid's bad, what do they tell him now?
7: No, time out.
3: Time out. What mm-hmm. the hell is that?
13: Time out.
3: Yeah, I had time out when I was a kid. I'd wake up and go, what happened?
15: Uh-huh. 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
15: Hi.
17: Hello, Pat Godwin.
1: Hello, Chick.
17: There's Josh Arnold.
19: Hey, I'm Greg Warren. Today we're going to talk about paper clips. When they were invented.
17: There's Ace Cosby.
26: Howdy.
17: You know, you're not wrong. Hello, Tom. He can't.
15: I love Greg.
17: He can't hear
19: He's
17: us.
19: He's calling in next hour, right?
17: Right. Next hour. Oh! Oh,
19: I didn't realize he was here.
17: Whoops.
25: Greg Warren joins us via satellite. Hey, Greg, it's great to see you, sir.
27: Well, it's great to see you, Tom.
25: I was just looking up your tour here. Because I was at a comedy show not too long ago, and I was walking out, and there was this electronic billboard.
17: Whoa.
25: And there was a big picture of Greg Warren and Ryan Hamilton and more. It's really going to be a great show. You're going to be all over the place. I'm certainly looking forward to it. Has the tour started?
27: Yeah. It's just sort of a mini tour that we did couple venues in the Carolinas, and then we're gonna do a show in Indianapolis, show in Columbus, Ohio.
23: Is it a mini tour based on demand?
4: Oh, don't listen to him.
27: I bought four tickets, Greg.
4: I will be there because I'm a friend.
27: That's two, Josh.
4: Yes.
27: Yeah.
0: What kind of a guy makes...
27: No, I heard you making fun of me, Josh, earlier in my report.
0: Yeah. What kind of a guy makes Chrissy buy tickets?
4: I am buying.
27: She did not have to buy tickets.
4: I wanted to buy tickets. I wanted to support him because he has given me tickets in the past.
0: What do you mean? He's not like he's our kid. Come on.
4: Well, in a way. He is kind of our kid.
25: In a way, he is.
4: We've kind of raised him.
27: By the way, Chick Man, I heard today was your 50th birthday, man. Yeah, congratulations.
0: Give or take. Thank you. Thank you, Greg. That's 50 great, years man. Old. Uh-huh. It doesn't happen that often.
23: No, Greg, it's his 50th year on radio. It's the anniversary.
27: Oh.
25: Yeah, that's different. Yeah.
0: Or as a guy I used to work with calls it, 50 years in broad chasing.
27: Oh, baby. Oh, I bet that guy was fun, man.
0: Oh, man.
1: Never stop laughing.
27: I'll tell you another thing. Yeah. I bet you the girls liked him a lot.
0: Oh, yes. And he would say, well, I got to go make some sales calls. This is going to be like a, three-beer trip.
4: Oh.
0: And he would drink three beers on the way to the sales call. Oh, yeah.
25: Wow.
0: In the car.
27: Man, those guys, their life looks like so much fun in their early 30s, it gets a little sad.
25: Is this guy pushing daisies? Do we know?
0: I don't know. I have no idea.
25: Broad chasing?
0: Oh,
25: I love it. Oh, my God.
27: Yeah.
0: That's right.
23: Greg, it's great to see you. And guest comedian appearances on The Bob and Tom Show were sponsored by Lee's Famous Recipe Chicken. Mm. Famous for a reason.
0: Yum, yum, yum, yum.
23: And I know you're a fan.
27: I'll tell you, they got good sides, man. They got extremely good sides.
23: Yeah, killer.
0: Hey, and don't sleep, as the kids say, on that pot pie.
4: Right.
27: I like the sort of baked chicken, I guess, would it be called?
23: Sure.
27: It's outstanding.
25: Now, our guest is comedian Greg Warren, and Greg is also a featured performer on your TV.
27: Oh.
25: You're familiar with the electronic world of television, television? Radio, microphones.
23: Many are, yeah.
25: Yeah. Uh-huh. are you considered to be the booth announcer on Nate's show?
23: No, I think Nate is considered the host on Greg's show. That's how I look.
25: I see.
23: Well, that's why Greg
0: explained it to us.
23: Right.
0: Yeah.
27: I did not say that.
25: We're going to get him in trouble with the boss, man.
0: You know what, though, Greg? Tom is doubly excited about this Nate TV show that you're on because he can say... Tonight on ABC, the way the good Lord intended.
25: Mm-hmm. Tonight on ABC.
0: Yeah, he does. Well, you could stream it on Hulu. I don't understand.
25: Yeah, you have to understand, Greg, Chick is a television savant.
0: I am not.
25: He could walk into any room and pick up any random remote control.
27: Oh, yeah.
0: I am not.
25: Turn it on and knows where everything is. And
0: yeah, I can.
27: He has a lot of good. He has a lot of great equipment. I know that.
25: And free time.
0: I cannot. Yeah, because I'm a lazy TV watching fool.
23: Don't forget, as he mentioned a couple months ago, unloved.
0: Yes.
23: And alone.
27: Oh, did Tom say that?
4: Said that?
23: Unloved and alone.
0: Unloved, lazy, and alone.
27: That just doesn't sound like something Tom would say.
0: But you know, Greg, as I was crying in the break room, Tom came in and said, come on, you're not upset by that, are you? It was a joke.
25: I said, have a nice life.
0: Yeah.
25: And left the room.
0: That's right. Wow. Gave me the hi-hat.
25: Let's get some updates. What's going on in your life, Greg Warren? I know you're doing a lot of stuff with Nate Bargatze. What else is happening?
27: I'm taping a special in 6 weeks, I think, in Pittsburgh.
23: Yeah.
0: And it's a social event of the season, if I'm correct.
25: What's the name of the club?
27: It's at a theater.
4: Oh, wow.
27: At the Carnegie of Homestead Theater in Pittsburgh.
25: The old Carnegie Mellons.
23: How do you get to Carnegie Mellons?
25: You have to get her shirt off first.
23: Practice. That's broad chasing, my friend.
0: Hey,
25: we're doing a little callbacks. You think?
1: Greg, don't laugh at that. That's a little racy.
27: I can't believe I've never heard that one, and I can't believe I laughed at it.
0: Greg, that could be your first joke. Andy Carnegie.
27: Oh, yeah.
0: Boy, me and him go way back.
27: Yeah.
25: Now, your last special is absolutely brilliant.
27: Oh, thanks, buddy.
25: And I was lucky enough to see one of the rehearsals, I guess you'd call one of the earlier versions of it. It was great live. Greg's a terrific stand-up. So do you have to have, totally new, everything new?
27: Yeah. Because
25: you're
27: I went in with like thinking that. So yeah.
25: Your college fishing thing is as fun. I was telling a friend of mine who is a coach, anyone who has ever been a wrestler or a coach of any kind must watch Greg's last special. It is so funny. I highly recommend it. And the odds of being that funny again are so slim.
4: Oh, my God.
27: I knew it was going to turn. I knew it was going to turn.
25: Oh, come on. I can't be that nice. No, I'm serious. I tell anyone that's a coach, or that is so, so funny. And it's also the great thing about it is completely original. It's not like, I was just thinking about that the other day. No, it's really original stuff. So by all means, all of Greg's specials are great. So I certainly suggest you check them out. Go to Nate Land for more access. But what's our topic for today, Greg? I think we've been stalling here.
27: Tom, it's an important topic. I wanted to talk about the history of Duncan Hines. And I want to be clear, the man, not the cake mix.
23: Okay. Oh.
25: Okay, and yeah, is Mr. Hines related to the ketchup people?
23: No, it's
27: no, that's
23: spelling.
27: Spelled differently. Yeah,
25: it is
23: H-I-N-E-S. Yeah, yeah. It's Duncan Hines.
0: And H-E-I-N-Z. Yeah.
25: Oh, I see. Yeah, mm-hmm. And is Duncan Hines is famous for what?
23: Icing and cake mix.
27: Okay, yeah. Okay. I'm about to tell you.
4: Yeah,
25: I didn't know there wasn't. Duncan Hines. Is he the yo-yo?
23: You're not familiar with Duncan Hines?
25: Is he the yo-yo guy also?
23: Yes, he is.
0: You're a yo-yo. Okay.
4: Have you never bought a cake mix?
27: Yeah. Chicky's getting on my nerves too, but the name calling needs to stop right
23: you
27: now.
23: You got
27: to
23: relax.
0: I'm sorry.
27: I'm sorry.
0: Yo-yo? You're right. Yeah. Hang on.
23: You're on the radio.
0: Tom, I apologize. I'm sorry.
23: Thank you.
0: I was just joking.
23: And will you please apologize to the listener?
0: And I apologize to the listener.
23: They're children.
0: For using that word.
25: Yo-yo.
0: Twice.
25: Okay. Well, Greg, enlighten me because I know nothing about Duncan Hines.
27: And I want to be clear, I need to say this up front. You know, I did sell Duncan Hines cake mix
0: for several years.
23: There's always an angle with this guy.
27: No, I know. The thing is, a lot of people, when I did this, prepared this report, said that I should recuse myself.
0: Sure. I would agree
27: with
0: that.
27: But you guys know I always call it down the line.
23: You do. You are fair. Yeah.
27: Mm-hmm. Yeah. Duncan was a real guy. Pillsbury Doughboy. Yeah, he was a real guy too in a way. Betty Crocker is not a real person.
23: No kidding.
27: Betty Crocker, listen to what Betty Crocker did, guys. They went around the office and they found like the most attractive parts from several different women.
4: Oh, man.
27: And combined them into one woman to make Betty Crocker. That's true. That's what Betty Crocker thinks of you girls. None of you are good enough by yourself.
23: It's a weird science style.
25: Wow. Yeah.
27: Yes. Yes. Yeah.
25: And how did they come up with the name?
27: That's a good question. But it's not the Betty Crocker report, isn't it, Tom?
25: I mean, they probably wanted something that was
4: Betty Crocker, like Cooker.
25: Yeah, but that could be Cooker. That's very good, Christy.
27: Yeah, Crocker and you're right. Yeah, yeah.
0: Crocker.
27: I mean, it's not a bad name. I got to give it to them there. But
25: hello, Betty. It's no Uncle Ben.
23: No, well, I think was a real person.
27: Yeah. Duncan Hines was a traveling salesman. He sold for a printing company. Put about 40 to 60,000 miles a year on the car.
0: Really? Wow.
27: Yes. In the 1920s and 30s, there was a ton of restaurants that started popping up on the roadside. Why is that?
0: Why is that?
27: That's when the automobile boom started in the 20s and 30s. There was just cars.
0: Okay.
27: Yeah.
0: All right.
27: And then there was the Federal Highway Act of 1921.
23: Oh, sure.
27: And, of course, the New Deal and all those relief acts. People were out building roads.
23: Communism. Yeah.
27: So when he was out on these...
0: as close as we'll ever get is what I've
23: heard. He was a dictator more than a president.
0: Oh, yeah.
27: It went... When he was out traveling as a salesman, he would eat at these roadside restaurants, and he started keeping a record of good places to eat.
23: I do that.
27: And yeah, and then over time, he would share these records with friends. At one point, he gave the list to friends for Christmas gifts, a list of recommended restaurants.
23: Hey, thanks for nothing, Duncan.
4: Yeah, no joke.
23: Not even a gift card to accompany this list?
27: Yeah. Yes. My parents gave me a restaurant review book when I was 8.
0: Is that right?
5: I cherish that, don't you?
27: So, but people really, really got into these lists, and people all over the country started writing letters to him asking for the list. And then he got tired of it, so he was like, "I'm going to charge $1, and that'll put a stop to it." And he sold like 1,000 copies of the list in a month. And he was like, "All right, I think I have something here." So in 1934, the Chicago Trib ran an article sort of about the list. And then in 1935, he published his first book, Adventures in Eating. Huh. Yeah.
23: I think Ron Jeremy also wrote that book.
27: Who did?
23: Ron Jeremy.
27: Did you say Ron Jeremy?
23: I did, yeah. Because he was a big man. He liked food.
27: Yeah. No, that's not why you said it.
25: I don't even get the connection, but we'll just move on.
27: It's because it's a poorly executed joke. Really.
23: I have a theory here, Greg, and tell me if I'm barking up the wrong tree.
0: Man, are you?
23: Did this list and book eventually become sponsored because it was about roadside restaurants by a tire company, and it's something that we still use today?
27: I do not think so. I didn't find that in my research.
25: It's not Michelin.
4: Oh, it's not Michelin.
27: Okay. It's not Michelin.
23: It did not become Michelin. Okay.
27: All right. No, this was like way bigger back then. It's pretty interesting. He actually, in 1938, published a book called Lodging for a Night about the hotels. But yeah, man, he really got into reviewing these restaurants. At one point, he reviewed the Toll House Inn up there in New England. He reviewed Sanders Court and Cafe in Corbin, Kentucky. We've talked about that.
23: Yeah.
27: A very good place to stop, sizzling steaks, fried chicken, country ham, and hot biscuits. That was the first.
25: Do you think he had to disguise himself after this got up and running? So if restaurants.
27: No. Tom, this is great. He would go in. He refused to ever get a free meal. He refused any sort of advertising. And he would demand to see their kitchen.
23: I demand to see your kitchen.
27: Yes, and he would also recommend that people, when you go eat at a restaurant, you should go ask to see the kitchen.
23: Interesting.
4: Well, it would say a lot about the restaurant, I would think.
27: Hmm. Yeah, but I mean, who's going to let you? Seems today.
25: Have you noticed a lot of restaurants now you can see the kitchen?
4: They have the open kind
27: of.
25: I kind of like that.
4: Mm-hmm.
25: We'll see what they're
27: I always wonder, though, if there's like you can see that kitchen, but there's another kitchen.
25: Oh, yeah. It's like that's where they keep the second set of books.
23: Yeah. Yeah. And the 40 microwaves.
27: I don't even think they're making real food in that kitchen.
0: Yeah, all the freezers, frozen food. Yeah.
27: Readers really trusted this guy at one point, and it started to make him nervous. At one point, some guy sent him. He wanted to buy a farm in Kentucky, which is where Duncan was from.
23: This is Duncan Hines, Duncan, for those who are just joining us.
27: Yes, so he sent Duncan a blank check and said, "Please buy me a farm." And he was like, "No, you're a crazy person." He hated food wasters. He said it was a lack of breeding and patriotism.
25: Wow.
27: Yeah. Which, listen... I want to say this. I am a giant food waster. I'm not proud of it. And it has nothing to do with my parents. They raised me right. I was well bred, and I'm also a fan of this country.
23: Love it or leave it, Warren.
27: Yeah.
23: Finish your plate.
4: Was he a big guy? Do we have photos
27: of him? No, and Christy, that's a great question. Because at one point he was eating 8 meals a day in restaurants.
4: Oh, jeez.
27: Wow. And he was not fat.
0: Huh. Well, then he had a tapeworm, right?
23: Oh, yeah.
27: It could be that.
0: Yeah.
4: Yikes.
23: Well, he ate at Tapeworm Timmy's one day. Things just kind of worked out.
0: Yeah. It seemed to agree with him. I don't know.
27: Yeah. So this guy, like, became sort of the standard bearer for recommending stuff. People loved him.
25: So then did he sell his name to the cake company?
27: This guy approached him at one point, Roy Park, who was very, very slick guy, very, very smart guy.
5: Yeah.
27: Roy did some research back way, way back a long time ago. And he found that, like, you know, housewives for the most part back in those days would not, they didn't want to pay much for food. Unless it was a very, very specific brand, and Sunkist, for some reason, they had figured it out. Like, they would pay anything for a Sunkist orange.
23: Oh.
27: So he was like, you got to find the right guy that people trust. So he goes to Duncan Hines and says, let's make stuff together. Let me put your name on stuff. And Hines was not a money guy. So he was like, we want to do this for quality so people can have quality stuff. And that's how he got him. And at one point, man, he was on like 50 million were in sales a year had his stuff on it. Like, it was pickles, stoves, ice cream.
23: Wow.
27: Like, it was, it, I mean, the

0: $50 a year, you could have this colorful tin sign that said "Recommended by Duncan Hines" on your restaurant.
1: Huh.
0: So, yeah, that's how it happened. Cake mix came in 51, pancake mix 52, 1953, blueberry muffin mix. Hmm.
2: So, and what has survived? Just the cake mix?
0: Just the cake mix, yeah. Which is a great product. I sold it for a long time. I mean,
3: here we go.
4: It's got to be an angle.
0: There's no angle. I mean, I'm
5: a big Duncan Hines fan, and I don't know if it's
0: a moist cake mix.
5: We always had it in our family.
2: See, the sales he can't help himself.
0: I'm just spitting facts here, guys.
2: Greg Warren on tour with Ryan Hamilton, Julian McCullough. How does Trish pronounce her last name?
0: Sir, Trish.
2: I am not familiar with Trish, but I'm familiar with everybody else. That'll be a
0: great
2: show.
0: Yeah. Outstanding. It's a really fun show, man.
2: And some clean comedy. And when is your Pittsburgh filming? Is it one night or two? How is it going to work?
0: November 20th and the 21st, and we're doing a warm-up show on the 19th. So
2: in the same
0: four
2: theater?
0: Shows. Yeah, in the same theater.
3: Great.
0: Yeah. And I believe some people in that room are coming out.
3: But we wish you luck.
5: Yeah.
0: Wait a minute, you said...
6: You know, I say a lot of stuff in text.
3: Oh, yeah, it's easy. Oh, yeah.
6: I'm drunk most of the time.
3: Anonymity and whatnot.
4: Hey, can I ask you a Duncan Hines question?
0: Yeah, sure.
4: Because I really enjoyed that. I'm not even joking around. But now, when he didn't like a place, did he also let them know?
3: Oh.
0: Man, that's a great question, Pat. I don't think
4: did he give
0: that
4: a negative
0: did.
4: Review, or
0: and it reminds me of my mom was a book reviewer for the St. Louis Post-Dispatch for several years, and she would tell me that she was such a fan of books, like if she didn't like a book, she just wouldn't review it.
4: So yeah, she only, okay, I got yeah,
5: can't she was say like, anything I don't wanna put, nice. Don't say anything at all.
0: Yeah, so yeah. She would only, for the most part, just review books that she would read it, and she's like, I'm not going to review that one. But yeah. I do need to tell you in the Duncan Hines, we have great cake mixes. We had some missteps.
3: He still says we. Boy, oh boy.
0: We got into the Josh, once a Marine.
3: Yeah. Oh yeah.
0: Once a Marine, always a Marine. Those guys fought the Germans for like 4 years. I fought Betty Crocker for 10. We got into the like ready to serve cook, the soft batch cookie business that are already baked, mm-hmm.
2: Didn't work.
0: And we got smoked.
3: Oh,
0: and
3: yeah.
0: We got killed. And they were good. They were good. We just didn't have the distribution that some like Nabisco had. We got smoked.
3: Oh, that Chewy Chips Ahoy. Yeah, they own that.
2: Evil Nabisco.
0: We were the last into the microwave baked goods. And that was not a bad product. The brownies were pretty good. We never really killed it in frosting. We did fine.
3: Who killed it in frosting?
0: Pillsbury, Josh. And, I think they used some tactics I'm not a fan of. They would just have 80 different SKUs of basically the same item. Oh, it's vanilla frosting with candy guitars. It's vanilla frosting with candy baseballs. It's the same thing, guys, and you're hogging up the shelf space.
2: Okay. Well,
0: yeah, that Funfetti stuff.
3: Funfetti.
5: Oh, yeah.
3: That's good stuff.
2: I like the way the bitterness can linger.
0: What did you say?
2: We have to go. Thank you very much, Greg Warren. Check out Greg on the TV with Nate and on tour. That'll be a killer show. And Pittsburgh coming up. I know it'll be great. And again, your specials are terrific, and I highly recommend them. Watch Mr. Greg Warren. Thank you very much.
0: Hey, happy birthday, chick.
6: Thank you, Greg, I think.
2: Okay. Speaking of Chick McGee.
6: Yes.
2: How do you have fun in the world these days?
6: Oh, well, football's heating up, and now the NBA is heating up. It's equally hot. 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
1: Thank you, Prize Picks. 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
0: 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We're in the O'Reilly Auto Parts Studios at the Incogni News Desk. It's Christy Lee.
7: Hello.
0: Hello. Oh, hey, Pat Godwin.
8: Hey, Chick.
0: There's Josh Arnold.
8: Hi there.
0: Ace Cosby's here.
8: Hey.
0: Hey, indeed. And I'm Chick. Hello, Tom.
1: Hello, Chick McGee.
0: Yes.
1: I just talked with Greg Warren. That was great. On tour. Also on tour, William Shatner. And we got an. I had a chance to talk with Mr. Shatner yesterday. 95 years old. Looks 50.
7: Wow.
1: And he is a. It's amazing.
8: He's been to space.
1: He's been to space.
7: Yes.
1: With Blue Origin. That was a few years ago.
0: What do you mean he's been to space? He worked in space for how many years?
8: Right, but this time he got to go just as a visitor.
0: Oh, yeah. Okay.
1: He's going to be on tour. By the way, some of his stops include Madison, Wisconsin on Wednesday, October 28th, the 29th, Joliet, the 30th, Indy, Saturday, October 31st, Halloween. He'll be in Louisville. At the Louisville Palace, and then Sunday, November 1st, in Northfield, Ohio, near Cleveland. Mr. William Shatner in person. He's going to show the movie Wrath of Khan and come on stage and answer questions, et cetera, et cetera.
7: When do we get to hear the interview?
1: I don't know. Ask those. I talked to him yesterday afternoon. Cool. It was really fun. I mean, his dog walked by. We were doing a video thing. And then he said, yeah, I'm going to go ride horses after this. He's 95. But I'm not kidding. He looks 50. It's amazing. Time now. Speaking of things that age, history. Well, we neglected it completely yesterday.
0: History. October 13th.
1: Having said that, it'd be nice if I were ready and headed.
0: Anywhere, U.S., the world.
1: No, this is interesting. I'm going to read this.
0: This is interesting. He's going to read this.
1: And ask you to hit Chick with a bag of horse manure.
0: Wait a minute.
8: Calm down, bitch.
0: Go right ahead, Tom.
1: That's me heckling me.
0: That's right.
1: I'm going to read this, and this is incorrect, and I want to see if any of you can correct me.
0: Okay. So there's something you're going to read right now that's going to be incorrect, and we need to tell you what it is.
1: I think technically, I'm just reading this from the book here. I think they have the right date, but there's something about.
0: Wait a minute.
8: You think the book is wrong?
9: He does. So he's questioning history.
1: Okay. Put it this way. I'll make this more clear. The way it is annotated, I think, is incorrect.
0: I'm going to annotate you.
1: Okay. Sorry
7: to
0: use on the tombstone.
1: Sorry to use a big word. Uh-huh. In 1792, the cornerstone was laid for the White House.
0: Yep.
7: Yeah.
1: Anybody?
7: What's your problem?
8: What about? Yeah, what?
7: Yeah.
8: What could be wrong with that?
7: What could be wrong with that?
1: It wasn't called the White House.
7: So people would
1: It was called the Executive Mansion until Teddy Roosevelt was occupying it.
9: That is not, I mean, that's
10: yeah, but.
1: That's an action.
0: Are you sure?
1: I'm positive.
9: That's it was fine.
1: It was not called the White House.
9: But you can speak about something like that.
10: Yes.
9: You can,
10: yeah. Yeah, it's the White House now.
7: Everyone knows it as the White House now. Yeah.
9: You're just being a prick.
10: Total prick.
1: The word is pedant, you illiterate moron.
9: Well, you're being a pedantic prick.
1: I will accept that.
10: And we all went full credit on our
0: yes,
10: grade.
0: Yes, but if you said the Executive Mansion was the cornerstone was laid in what year, nobody so, know what you're talking about.
7: Exactly.
10: That's why they did it.
0: Stupid right. head.
1: Okay. It should say what is now the White House. I'm just saying. Fine, fine. And speaking of getting laid at the White House, that Bill Clinton, I'll tell you what. Who do you think got laid more at the White House?
7: John Kennedy.
10: John Kennedy.
1: Yeah. Yeah, probably. Maybe right maybe, there maybe Barack.
0: In the hallway.
1: I don't know.
0: I took imagine. Out the cigar and she said, see, we can do that.
1: On this date in history in 2010, the Chilean miners were rescued after being underground for 69 days.
9: Everybody, how much did that cost the taxpayers?
0: No, no.
9: Nobody talks about that.
0: Yeah. It's weird that they're all under 18.
1: Yeah.
0: Right?
1: Remember the one guy? No. Well, the headline, yeah. When the headline says, having the word minors in 69 in the same headline is a little bit disturbing.
0: Or really hot.
1: Let's see. Bob Dylan was awarded the Nobel Prize for Literature, of all things, in 2016.
0: A rare misstep.
9: Have you read
0: Nobel Committee
9: any excerpts from the latest winner?
7: No.
9: Laughable.
1: Oh, really?
9: I mean, undergrad poetry.
1: Oh, it's God.
9: Embarrassing.
1: Of
0: no.
1: course. Yeah, the Nobel Committee, really, they got to get some new members. Happy birthday. The great Lenny Bruce, the comedian that paved the way for many great comics, although no one really remembers
0: much of
9: Bruce Bruce's father.
1: Great, terrific movie with Dustin Hoffman.
0: Dissolved into an angry man, and no one thought he was funny anymore. He's reading his court transcript.
1: The great George Carlin was in the same paddy wagon with Lenny Bruce once. I think it was in Chicago.
9: Was that before it was called the White House?
1: this would be interesting for those that have
9: no ears.
1: Literacy. Carlin went to see.
0: So when we take exception with many things that you say, it's because we're too stupid to be aware of anything you're talking about.
1: It's a combination of stupidity and ignorance. Okay. I think it was in Chicago at a Lenny Bruce show. Lenny Bruce was arrested and Carlin got into a thing and they put him in the paddy wagon. And that's when Carlin became, he got rid of the hippy dippy weatherman and became George Carlin.
0: I don't care.
9: Being aware that no one cares what you're saying and in fact is angered and or bored by it.
1: You have.
9: But then continuing your story.
1: You have no taste for what's important in the world.
7: See? The great George Carlin. Many people don't even know who those two people are.
1: Well, that's because they're a little bit morons that stare at their phone all day.
10: The story's flawed too, by the way.
1: Why is that?
10: Because they weren't called paddy wagons then.
9: That's right.
0: That's true.
10: They're called police wagons.
0: He's right.
1: Yeah. Oh, thank you very much.
0: He's right.
1: Okay. Happy birthday, Margaret Thatcher.
9: They were called constabulary vehicles.
1: Margaret Thatcher was known as the Iron Lady. Yeah. You know that story, Christy.
0: Maggie Thatch.
1: She took that. She took that name after the servant who pressed her suits. Ray Brown.
9: I thought Iron Lady came from her vice-like sugar walls.
0: Yes. Oh, man. Let me tell you something.
1: No one has ever said that. That is nice. That is a nice piece of work.
9: I couldn't
1: even
9: get it out.
0: It was like a washing machine. Love that?
1: You got one you know is so good.
0: She would turn you inside out.
1: Vice-like sugar walls. It's going to be a chapter in your book. Oh, this is good. Happy birthday to the aforementioned Ray Brown. Remember who that is, Christy?
7: He married Ella Fitzgerald, famous, and he was a bass player.
1: Great bass player.
0: Whoop-dee-doo.
1: Always upset, though, that there was also a guy that played the harmonica in the band. Because he had to schlep around that giant double bass. And
9: God. Yeah.
1: Yeah, you know, there's, you know, Frizzy, the harmonica player, just pops it in his pocket and gets the chicks.
7: No, don't.
0: You didn't tell me Frizzy was in the band.
9: Yeah.
0: Are you kidding me?
9: It was later in the Ozark Mountain Daredevils.
0: Right. Yeah. If you want to get to heaven, you got to raise all hell.
1: And his ability, the finger bang, and when you play a double bass, I mean, can you only imagine? That's what Ella dug. Speaking of iron sugar walls. Let's see now.
7: Gee, look at the time.
0: He's okay. On that now.
1: Happy birthday, Paul Simon. Did you know that
0: Paul Simon's one of the most difficult people to talk to next to you?
1: This is true. I'm not kidding.
10: He is.
1: John Lennon called him the singing dwarf.
9: I'm sure Paul, knowing that he has such a great sense of humor.
0: Yeah. Describe him as dry.
1: And lastly, the man chick loves the most, Jerry Jones.
11: Well, we were quite disappointed with our performance the other night at Tampa Bay.
1: You got a lot because he's made the Cowboys stink for a long time. Okay, thank you very much. When we come back, is it true that Andy Beningo is going to join us?
9: It is true.
0: And I don't know if it's his car out front, but someone has a wicked dent in the ass end of their car out there. I'm going to ask him if it's Andy's car.
1: Oh, okay. Yeah. We'll find out about it.
0: Okay.
1: Someone gave it the old,
0: Yeah, they finger banged it. Yeah.
1: These are the O'Reilly Auto Parts Studios. Iron sugar walls. 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

0: How is your son?
1: Oh, he's great.
0: How old is your son now?
1: Yeah, he's a little four-year-old. He actually, he loves Thomas the Train. Have you ever heard of Thomas the Tank?
0: No, sure.
1: So, and they have different names, Donald, Toby. And one day he's got them spread out in the restaurant, and the waitress comes over. She goes, "That's Thomas the Tank Engine. Is Thomas your favorite?" Justin goes, "No, I'd like Percy. Percy's one of the trains." Mm-hmm. But unfortunately, he can't pronounce his R's yet. Mm-hmm. Imagine my horror. The whole restaurant hears my son go, "I like Percy." Who doesn't? Daddy does, too. The guys who sit behind us do. That's my favorite. That's why you're here.
2: You remember Joey from Philly? He likes in the car.
1: And Rachel,
2: where's your old lady?
3: Are the stars out tonight? I don't care if it's cloudy or bright, cause I'm blind.
4: Jeez. And now, from the Bob and Tom Archives, we dust off another classic. classic. A moment of frivolity.
5: This is the Bob and Tom Show.
6: Hello.
5: And we have comedian Greg Warren joining us in the studio.
6: Oh, looky there.
5: Greg.
6: There he is. Not
7: Greg.
6: Greg.
7: Good to see you guys.
8: You should go to a restaurant with Mr. Greg.
6: Oh, really?
8: Oh, gosh. Right away.
6: Are you one of those picky guys that everything has to be perfect, or you send it back?
8: All I'm saying is there was almost a fist fight at a Cheesecake Factory over an omelet.
7: And I get a little defensive. I always eat alone, you know, which I'm a little defensive about sometimes. Maybe,
5: well, that's incredibly depressing.
6: So did he ignore you the whole time yesterday, Chick?
7: No, I was happy to have a guest.
6: Oh, I see.
7: But when I am, you know, alone, I walk up to the hostess the other day and she says, "Just you?" Yeah, it's just me. Okay,
8: right away. Advertorial.
7: I know I've made some poor decisions in my life. I didn't feel like I was gonna have to explain myself to the hostess at the Macaroni Grill. Okay, like,
6: yeah, uh-huh.
7: I'll pay just because I'm lonely doesn't mean I'm broke. I got more money. I don't have to share it with anybody. Uh-huh. Just you. No, I must have that look.
6: Yeah,
7: you know,
5: Handyman drifter.
7: Yeah, exactly. And they ask you
6: broken down and beaten.
7: If you're by yourself, they discriminate against you. They do. I mean, first of all, they put you these tables. I mean,
9: tiny tables.
7: They're so small, it limits what you can order. Uh-huh. You say, well, I want the fajitas, but they're not going to fit. just give me the tower of onion rings. We can build up like it's Manhattan. it's true. You ever been really hungry? When you like, you just go. You like, you want to eat. You want to skip all the stuff.
6: Sure.
7: You know, just like, you know,
6: get right to the meal.
7: Yeah. So, have you ever eaten here before? No, yeah. But I bet I can figure it out. Let me guess. That thing in your hand is a menu. I point to an item, you make it, I eat it. Maybe I'm wrong.
6: Mm-hmm.
7: Maybe here every 15 minutes an orangutan drives a riding mower full of food through the restaurant, and I got to throw a ping pong ball at the item that I want. But if that's the case, I don't want to eat here in the first place.
6: I do. I want to eat it that way.
8: I want to see an orangutan on a riding
7: orangutan ping pong balls? It's a new chain, Bob. I am sort of particular about where I want to sit sometimes. I don't know. I just I don't like the sun right in my eyes or anything like that.
6: Sure, no one does.
7: And they get very resentful if you want to switch tables. Have you noticed?
5: Throws them off.
7: Hey, Megan, the sun is in my eyes.
6: Uh-huh.
7: Could I move to that table right there? That's Jennifer's section.
6: Yeah, see?
7: Well, how about if you wait on me in Jennifer's section? That's impossible.
6: That's
7: impossible? Really, Megan? we're not talking about North Vietnam and South Vietnam here. We're talking about areas of a Ruby Tuesday that are separated by a line that an 18-year-old made with a magic marker on a dry erase board. Like, this is, we can cross the line, Megan. We just have to have the courage to do so.
4: 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All day and all night. 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
5: In the interview loft, we have comedian Kelly Terranova. Kelly, nice to see you, sir.
10: Good morning. Thanks. Glad to be here.
5: You're on the road. What do you do? Do you watch TV all day? Do you
10: I maintain as ordinary an existence as I can. I like to get out in town, do laundry. You don't realize how necessary laundromats are. Some people don't go to laundromats. I found the nicest laundromat here in town. It was incredible.
5: Really?
10: And because it's you go in and it's nice and it's clean and the TV, you know, blares in English, which was really cool. And
6: that's different.
10: It really was. The laundromat is almost never in the nice part of town. You never hear the laundromat That's over by the mall.
6: Mm-hmm. Yeah.
10: It's always like, you know where the prison is.
9: Where the laundromat is.
10: Exactly. Uh-huh. So you go in, and this is a beautiful, clean facility, and there's a fella behind the counter, and you give him your money.
6: Mm-hmm.
10: And I'm getting my tokens, and he says, wait, sir, don't forget your raffle ticket.
6: At a laundromat?
10: At this laundromat.
6: Cool.
10: When you do a load of laundry, they put you into a raffle for a big screen TV.
6: No wow. kidding.
10: And I said, all these people already have big screen TVs. They need a washer and dryer is what they need. Exactly. So they snatched my tokens back.
5: Now, I was reading on our website that you are, in fact, a vegetarian. Is that correct?
10: That is correct. People look at me. And
6: what started that?
10: Married a vegetarian.
6: Ah, okay.
10: And listeners, put that down as number four on your list of things never, ever, ever to do.
6: Mm-hmm.
10: And then I find out she's into this homeopathic medicine.
11: Oh, boy.
10: Which is not what you think, by the way. And so if she gets a headache, I've got to find like a dragon scale or something. I'm not exactly mm-hmm. sure how that works out. We don't go to Walgreens. We go to Hogwarts. That's the thing. So.
5: Good luck, by the way.
10: Absolutely.
11: Yeah. This is one of Tom's favorite subjects.
9: Wow, you hit another nerve. Yeah. You can leave now.
10: It is quite
5: 2,000 years of Western medicine, but you know how to cure it because you read it in a woman's magazine. And you can get some untested gruel from China.
6: There it comes.
5: Good idea. Yeah. Vegetarian, homeopathic. Here, do you want to borrow a gun?
10: I'm just hoping to stay here. Is there a trailer out back where I can live?
6: There is.
5: I'm sure she's lovely but gassy. Does she prepare your vegetarian foods for you?
10: No. This leads into the reason why I'm a comedian. I'm on the road as much as possible.
6: Oh, okay.
10: As far as they don't recognize my car at the drive-thru, we're okay, pretty much.
5: I see. Can you get good vegetarian food in the typical?
10: It's there's usually something.
6: A lot of fish. Do you eat fish?
10: I do eat fish.
11: Burger King has a veggie burger. There's
6: I was raised on vegetarian food, and I have revolted ever since then. I will not.
11: Turkey burgers aren't as healthy.
6: Ever eat a turkey burger.
9: More curd.
6: Or a turkey Frank.
5: Wait a second.
6: Or a veggie burger.
5: Wait a second. Christy's now ruining the turkey burger.
9: Yeah.
5: One guy who was planning on having his first taste of meat in five years for the 4th of July. And now, how could we ruin this for him?
11: Well, a turkey burger's not a meat, really.
6: If meat is bad for you, why do they try to make it taste like meat?
9: The best meal you can have, according to Christy. Air.
6: Air and
11: I had a delicious
6: and a bean. Just one bean.
11: Salmon yesterday. It was great.
5: Mm-hmm. You did what now?
11: Wood planked, cooked it on the grill. Salmon. It was wonderful.
6: Oh, I thought you just had the wood plank.
9: Just had the wood plank.
5: She you know, gives the salmon to the girls.
6: You're taking this fiber thing a little too far.
12: Good morning, sunshine.
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7: Those eyeballs.
9: Welcome back to the Bob and Tom Show. We're in the O'Reilly Auto Parts Studios. There's Christy Lee at the Incogni News Desk.
11: Hi.
9: That's right. Wave.
11: Yeah.
9: The Queen Wave. There it is. Hello, Pat Godwin.
14: Hello, Chick.
9: There's Josh Arnold.
14: The Queen Wave?
9: Yeah.
11: I knew it was coming out.
9: There's Ace Cosby.
15: Howdy.
11: Freddie.
9: I'm Chick. Hate to bother you, Tom, but we're on the air, and we have a special guest.
5: We have a guest over there, indeed.
9: Yes, we do.
5: He is comedian Andy Beningo.
9: Hey!
5: I couldn't even get his name out.
14: You said Andy Beningo, right?
5: Chick stepped on me.
14: Oh, Chick. Come on, dude.
9: I apologize. I'm sorry.
5: He's Mr. Beningo to you.
6: Ring, ding, ding, ding, ding.
16: Hi, guys. Thanks for having me.
14: What's your middle name, Andy?
16: It is Walter. That is the blandest middle name you could possibly
14: get. Andy Walter Beningo.
16: Andrew Walter.
14: Is that a family member?
16: My grandpa. Yeah, it's my grandpa's name.
11: That's
16: so very
11: sweet.
16: Strong. Yeah.
11: You could have been Wally Beningo.
16: I know. That's what we used to call him. And he was such a sweet man. And why I became a comedian.
9: Yeah,
16: he was always
9: doing,
16: coming up with
9: what's
16: jokes.
9: What's your grandpa doing now?
16: I don't want to talk about it. He's not alive anymore. But thanks for bringing that up.
9: Well,
16: yeah, by the way, congratulations on 50 years.
9: Thank
16: I heard
9: you.
16: That's awesome. Yeah, congrats. That's
9: right
16: awesome.
9: Here behind this mic for 50 years.
5: Thanks for calling. You'll be joining Wally pretty soon.
16: way. I'm 42, so good job, man.
15: All
16: this
15: right.
16: Is,
15: yeah.
16: This is what your career looks like right here. Just a little
15: the beginning.
16: Overweight, trying its best, so congrats, buddy.
17: Is Beningo your actual last name?
16: It is, yeah. It's Italian, and...
17: It sounds so happy.
16: It gets you in a good mood.
17: It's a spaghetti time, a Beningo.
15: Do you think he'd pick that name if it wasn't his name?
17: No, I was just wondering. I mean, it seems like it could be a stage name. It's such a happy name.
16: If it was
18: Ringo Beningo.
16: It does. It gets you in a good mood, but I'm trying to be tougher now. I'm trying to be like a little more edgy and angry, you know? Because every time I come in, you guys are like, oh, you're so nice.
11: Yeah.
16: I want to be mean, but nothing about me is manly. Nothing is tough. Like, I have really bad allergies, you know? Like, can't be a tough guy with allergies. Can you picture that? We're at the bar. Somebody bumps into me, gets in my face. What's up, bro? You want to step outside? I'm like, I can't. The pollen count's too high.
17: I need my Flonase. So you can be a magician, the Amazing Beningo.
16: The Amazing Beningo.
17: Great name. Andy, we're going to... we haven't done any news today.
16: Oh.
17: I feel terrible about that.
11: No, you don't.
17: Christy.
11: No. But that's okay.
15: No one feels
17: terrible. We've had a great visit with Greg Warren. He's out there on tour.
11: Mm-hmm.
17: A great visit with Kostaki. I mentioned that Mr. William Shatner is going to be going on tour. We talked with William. We'll get to that. We'll be posting that soon. But right now,
14: Andy, you were stopped so that you could talk about the people we've already.
18: I didn't do anything. We're going to news. Some other comedians.
11: Right?
14: That's interesting, isn't it?
16: That makes me feel really good.
11: Are we supposed to promote what's coming up, not what?
14: Well, we could talk to our current guest, Andy Beningo, but we just talked to Greg.
16: We just missed the really good one.
14: We also talked to Kostaki Kannamopoulos.
15: He got up to come in, made arrangements.
17: Okay,
11: all the way down.
17: That's fine.
15: He does that to everybody.
17: I understand your grandfather was named Walter.
16: Yes, that's right.
17: Okay,
16: he's a sweet man. Yes.
17: Okay, very good. And you chose to go with Andy instead of Walter.
16: Yeah, I did. Yeah, yeah, a little more.
17: Have you always been Andy?
16: Or were
17: you
16: always, yeah, always. Unless I get in trouble, then it's Andrew. You know, it's that stern yell from my wife. But for the most part,
17: okay, it's your wife. I was going to say, I don't want to have to go through your dead relatives again, like Mr. McGee did. You've been married for how long?
16: 15 years. All right. 15 years, which is awesome. Oh, and we get in a little fights, not big ones, but little ones. Mm-hmm. You know, that's how it always is. Little ones that add up to the big ones. The biggest thing we fight over is Netflix. That's the biggest thing.
17: Sure.
16: Yeah, too much stuff on Netflix, too many shows. I feel like we spend more time trying to find something to watch than we do actually watch something, right?
11: Yes.
16: Sitting there going through it for 9.5 hours. She gets mad. She's like, just pick something, you moron. Pick something. Then the minute I pick something, she's like, oh, no, I don't want to watch that one. Like, all right, here we go. Another 9.5 hours of flipping through stuff. Man.
17: I've been there.
16: Brutal.
11: That's like restaurants.
17: I was just going to say, you took the words out of the same thing with a restaurant.
11: Yeah.
14: Andy, if you guys are watching a series, are you allowed to watch an episode alone?
16: I am not. Okay. No, it cuts off, you know. I've tried doing that, and I was in the doghouse for a little while.
17: That's the contemporary version of cheating.
16: She can watch ahead. That's what I don't understand.
17: Really?
16: She can eventually, I watched a couple episodes, but if I do it, that's...
15: That's no way to live, boy.
16: No,
17: I
11: don't do that. I don't cheat. I wait.
16: Oh, yeah.
17: And we're going to get back to Andy and what's happening with his life, but this actually is the perfect segue into the story about the tattoo and the renaming of the tattoo. I find this really interesting.
11: There are a lot of new expressions that Gen Zers use.
14: Okay.
11: And, you know, that is the category. I don't know if you're familiar with the ages of 14 to 29. I have two Gen Z kids.
16: Mm-hmm.
11: They've come up with new names for old things, like we're talking about tattoos. The lower back tattoo that we called a tramp stamp is now being called a cake topper.
14: Oh, okay.
17: Cake topper.
14: So it takes the idea that you have to be promiscuous.
17: Yeah, see, it takes the fun out of it.
15: Well,
17: it takes the judgment out of it, which is why I hate it. It's so.
14: But why should somebody be judged just because they have a tattoo?
11: Yes.
17: Because they're a whore.
11: Oh, my God.
14: Huh.
15: So you realize why you're not even judging. You've passed sentence. You're way down the road.
14: Right.
17: I mean, what is it again? A cake? What is it?
11: Cake topper.
17: Because it's also called a butt hat. Butt hat.
11: Yeah.
14: Which also, that's a terrible. Butt hat's the worst.
15: I've never heard it called a butt hat.
17: And Andy, you had your butt hat removed.
16: I did, yes. Okay, yeah, okay, it was a rough time in college, but I got it lasered out.
14: It looked like Tweety Bird.
17: I'd like to take a stab in the dark here.
16: Yes, sir.
17: I'm guessing you don't have a tattoo.
16: I just come across that way, don't I? Like I said, nothing manly about me, no. I would try to get one, and it'd be like one poke, and I'd be like, all right, I'm out, guys. I'm done. No tattoos.
17: I'm not saying anything bad about them. A chick's heavily tattooed. Pat has one embarrassing one and a couple of meaning ones.
15: I have 9 tattoos. Is that
17: very
15: heavily?
17: Good. Very good. All right. The rest of us are tattoo free, which is fine.
11: But I thought about it for the first time.
17: Oh, really? What would you guess?
11: Yeah, the girls and I have talked about it. My two daughters, the three of us, one, I kind of would like to have something that the three of us have.
15: Well, you could get Ava on one breath and Sophie on the other.
11: No, not their names. No. Like, cool. We'd all have, like, a dolphin or a rose or something. Somewhere.
14: Oh, something original.
11: Okay. No, there are reasons for it.
15: My, yeah, go dolphin. My,
11: the rose means something.
14: There's many reasons.
11: We're not going to go into
17: it. Yeah, we're probably going to get into dead people here again, so let's kind of watch out.
15: But, so they're not here, they're dead.
17: You don't think it's annoying that they're not calling it a tramp stamp?
11: No. They get to call things whatever they want.
14: And cake refers to... You know, you can call somebody's ass a cake. Yeah. Oh, she's got good cakes.
19: That's exactly